0: spend a bidet as the gift that will keep on giving. And I thought, I do want to know what a gastroenterologist wants us to know about bidets. And I will say I opened this article with a small, low-level nervousness. Because if the gastroenterologist is like, don't do it, they're terrible, I don't want to know. I just put some money into one of these. But in the Washington Post article, Dr. Tricia Perishk, oh my gosh, I did not say her name out loud until just now.
1: Dr. Trish?
0: Dr. Tricia Perishk.
2: Dr. Trish what?
0: Dr. Tricia Perishk. That's her married name, I'm guessing. I don't know. But Tricia Perishka? That sounds fake. It's real. She's a doctor. And I'm probably saying her last name wrong. Anyway, she's a gastroenterologist, and she says, get the bidet. If you are bidet curious, you should know they are safe, hygienic, and can be cleaner than relying on your good old fashioned toilet paper alone. Isn't that great news?
2: Stay tuned for Donna and Steve. No.
0: Dr. Tricia Perishka.
2: Dr. Tricia Perishka says, I let me tell you, I'm a happy client. I feel like I'm in one of those infomercials that I'm being interviewed.
0: Mm-hmm.
2: I am a happy customer. Colin just purchased one. One that anyone can get. Rather economical.
0: Mm-hmm.
2: And you don't need a plumber. You don't need a plumber to hook it up.
0: Mm-mm. You don't even know. You don't even need a husband who's a descendant of a plumber.
2: No. Now, look, I will say I am married to a plumber son. But this is what enticed us. We did not want to hook up a whole bunch of things.
0: Mm-hmm.
2: This, I don't know. I'm sure. I know he's listening. He'll text me. How long? Yo, boo boo. How long did it take you to hook this up? It was not long. And we love it.
0: And the benefits have been exponential.
1: So what you're saying is that bidets are easy to install, and I should get a bidet instead of using the homemade version, which is going out in the backyard and getting the hose.
0: Yes, Holly.
2: Yeah, Holly.
0: For your neighbor's sake.
2: Yes.
1: Got it.
0: Oh, Holly's doing the backyard bidet.
2: That's right.
1: DIY, baby.
0: DIY. No, this doctor, this gastroenterologist says, get one. If you're bidet curious, pull the trigger. It is hygienic. It is good for you. Just watch the pressure. Avoid extremely high water pressure.
2: Okay.
0: Because that could irritate the sensitive areas.
2: Yeah.
0: Keep it all clean. And don't use it as a substitute for good hygiene otherwise.
2: Yeah.
0: That's it.
2: Colin just texted back. It took him 5 minutes to install.
0: I love this.
2: Took him 5 minutes to install.
0: I love this.
2: So, yeah. I fell in love with it when we went on our honeymoon.
1: How romantic.
0: That is. It is. What, no. Did you have a nice honeymoon? I did. I fell in love with a bidet.
1: How scandalous.
2: And Colin.
0: Was Colin
2: in that
0: there?
2: Order. Yeah, Colin was there.
0: But there was a bidet.
2: He wrote, furthermore, just turn the water off under the toilet,
0: mm-hmm.
2: unscrew the hose from the wall,
0: mm-hmm.
2: unscrew the seat, screw in the new bidet seat, connect hose, done.
0: Anybody can do that.
2: Done.
0: I have watched videos. I'm not going to lie. I've watched videos. I'm not even installing my own, but I had to watch videos.
2: Yeah.
0: Because I like to be informed.
2: Is Matt happy with his bidet?
0: We've not yet received it, nor have we installed it yet. I'm pre-installation on the bidet.
2: Mm-hmm.
0: But I will keep you posted.
2: Please do.
0: But now that Dr. Tricia Perishka says...
2: What's her name?
0: Dr. Tricia Perishka.
2: Okay.
0: As I'm looking at it, I think it's Pasrika. But I like Tricia Perishka.
2: No, why don't we just go with...
0: Yeah, if that's not... Yeah.
1: Yeah. I'm just like Dr. Trish for your tush.
0: Oh, my gosh.
2: Trish for her tush.
0: Tricia Perishka, the tush doctor.
1: We need to get a hold of her and say, girl, do we have a marketing idea for you?
0: Listen, Feel free to use it or don't.
2: Yeah, not that you
1: asked.
0: But we've got ideas.
1: That's right.
2: We have marketing ideas for you.
1: Sure do.

0: I would like her to have a whole line of bidets. Trisha Paryska's
1: bidets?
0: Tush shower.
2: Yeah, well, and then she can have the squatty potty thing that's elevated, and you can call it Dr. Trish the Tush Tush and Push.
0: Yep.
3: The Dr. Trish.
0: Hey, guys. Push push. Guys, just in case you think we planned this out.
1: We did not.
0: No, this is on the fly.
1: This is quality entertainment on the fly.
0: Yep. Mm-hmm.
1: I have people in my life that have a squatty potty and they love it. They swear by it.
0: I did just also get, you know, apparently, you know how we were talking earlier about old people habits?
1: Yeah.
0: I think that these are also old people habits of mine.
1: Bidets?
0: Well, I simultaneously purchased a bidet and a squatty potty.
2: This is
0: which
2: the information
0: just tells you that we're really working through something.
2: But this is the information that people need to know and that they want to know.
0: Okay, thanks, yes. Holly.
2: Yes. Because yesterday, Colleen, speaking of the old person things, and we talked about this in the second hour today, too, that pill box, and Jason, the one that, the pill box that your friend gave to all your friends over the weekend.
1: Oh, Melanie, yeah, I got very excited. The pre-labeled pill box.
2: Multiple people wanting to know the brands of
0: really?
2: All this stuff.
0: You guys, this is not a brand situation. This pill thing, you could. There's many different versions of it.
2: And the sleeping earbuds.
0: Okay, yeah.
2: This is where we are in time and space.
0: It's true. It's true.
1: Yeah. Those sleeping earbuds, I'm definitely getting those.
0: You guys, I hate to tell you this. The sleeping earbuds, I got them 50% off. And I'm realizing they're now full price because I got them last minute on Amazon Prime Day. So watch for deals because, they are pricey, but worth it.
1: Yeah, I'm
0: worth
1: gonna,
0: it.
1: I'm going to wait for a deal, but I want to get those in my ear hole because I need noise when I sleep.
0: Yes, they are very helpful in that endeavor.
1: We are like a full health show. I mean, look and we've helped people today.
0: Again, this is the era I'm in.
1: Yeah.
0: Holly, I do want you to know I'll just say this out loud because I'm addressing you because there is a version of this pill organizer that is called the Holly Travel Pill Organizer.
2: Great.
0: It's spelled H-O-L-I-I though.
1: Look at that, Holly.
0: Yeah.
1: You have a pill box named after you.
0: Great. And you guys, it's very economical. Right now it's available for only $5.97.
1: Well, I would hope it's a damn pill box.
0: But it is a life-changing pill box. You do have to buy the stickers separately.
1: Oh.
0: That's fine.
1: For that price, you don't get the stickers?
0: No. No, but they're not expensive.
1: Where do you get the stickers from?
0: The same place, Amazon. You just have to look up the pill stickers. Oh. And then you get like sheets filled with them and they all have
1: oh my god.
0: You've
1: I'm
0: got
1: not
0: every
1: getting
0: brand
1: in
0: name.
1: My, I'm not
0: it was actually kind of stressful.
1: Pill labels. No.
0: It was kind of stressful cuz I was like, "Oh, I need it to match exactly."
1: Well, we have been through a journey today.
0: A lot
1: happened. Pill boxes and peanut butter and bidets.
2: We tushed and we pushed.
0: We sure
1: did.
0: That's
1: right. And we'll do it again tomorrow.
0: Tush and push again tomorrow.
1: If you're listening and you're a kid that's being bullied, go out there and be yourself because nobody can tell you're doing it wrong. Right, Colleen?
0: Absolutely. You guys, kindness is free. Go sprinkle that stuff everywhere and be excellent to each other. Donna and Steve are coming up next. We'll be back to hang with you tomorrow.
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6: 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I love that show.
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5: 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For instance, for the week of June 29th, Bradley and Dawn are out, but everyone else, still here. Everybody's off for Independence Day on the 3rd. Then the week of July 6th through 10th, both the morning show and afternoon shows are off, but the midday shows, still here. You writing this down? And then finally, July 13th through the 17th, Jason and Colleen still off. Everyone else, back. Except Kendall, you know, baby. So there you go. A little vacation time for all the My Talkers, just not all at the same time. So if you hear a best of, now you know why. Summer hosts. Summer here, summer not. On My Talk.
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1: We are. Oh.
0: Who is that?
1: What the hell was my voice? We.
0: Good morning.
1: We are walking. We are walking on sunshine on this Wednesday, July 1st, 2026. Welcome to the Jason Matheson Show. I'm Jace right over there. Say hi to Colleen Lindstrom.
19: Good morning, buddies.
1: And Holly Roberts.
2: Good morning. Jason, I thought you were listening to that last story about the Minionese singing contest, and I thought you were warming up to participate.
1: Yeah, right?
0: I love that.
1: Wow.
2: You want to listen to the winning entry?
0: I do, actually.
1: Yeah,
2: this
1: I do.
2: This was a Minionese singing contest, so a woman singing in the style of Minions won a singing contest in honor of the new movie Minions and Monsters, which is out in theaters today. Here is the winning entry. Hold on a second. Okay.

0: Oh my gosh, I love this. I absolutely love that.
1: Do you know I've never seen a Minions movie?
0: What?
2: Not even a Despicable Me movie?
1: No.
0: Jason.
1: Nope. Ever.
0: Are
1: never.
0: You serious? I am shocked.
1: Yeah.
2: These movies have made billions of dollars at the box office. 16.5.
0: Wait, I have to.
2: No, wait, hold on. Why?
1: I don't really have a reason.
0: Was it, did it not attract you? Did it just?
1: No.
0: It just
1: still
0: didn't,
1: doesn't.
0: Really?
1: Mm-hmm.
0: Oh, wow. That's, I have to be honest. I mean, they're silly little movies, and the Minions are cute as can be. They're adorable.
2: Do you like Charlie Chaplin, Jason?
1: I love Charlie Chaplin.
2: Then you would probably love the Minions. They're so popular because it's silent movie comedy.
1: Oh, okay.
0: Yeah.
1: I'll check it out.
0: They're so funny, and they're just clever, cute little movies. And the Despicable Me ones, which is where the Minions, that's their origin story. They're cute movies, too. I mean, I love Steve Carell as Gru. It's just, they're cute movies.
1: Okay. I'll check them out.
0: I mean, don't. It's,
1: this
0: it's silly.
1: This has no connective tissue other than the fact that it's a song. We never played the jingle. This literally has no connective tissue other than the fact that it's both music. Speaking of songs that are delightful that made me smile, did you guys hear the Dolly Parton truck stop jingle that Dolly Parton wrote for her new truck stop?
0: No.
1: Okay. This thing is pure. So you know that she went into business with this guy and she now has a truck stop.
0: I love
1: like
0: this for her.
1: Like a massive Dolly Parton truck stop.
0: Well, it wouldn't be
1: little. It's like a Buc-ee's. Yeah, it's not little. Listen to the song that she wrote for this truck stop.

travel stops

0: seeing travel stops.
1: Oh, I want the whole
0: album.
1: Don't
0: forget to stop and visit me.
2: Okay.
1: I want the whole album. I want the movie. I want the TV series.
2: How delightful is that?
1: I love it. And can I just share the awful thought I had?
3: Oh, great.
1: What? No, it's
3: oh,
1: just great. A bad no. thought.
4: Oh,
1: I can't help the way
2: what
1: my brain works.
3: This could
2: what
3: go
2: are you doing?
3: Three ways, Jason. Let's see which horrible direction Colleen is going to take
2: go ahead,
3: her thought.
2: Colleen.
5: All I just, the first thought I had was, I'm going to be so sad when she leaves this world.
2: No!
1: Knock it off. I'm not saying she's going to anytime soon, but we're all going to die, and I'm going to be really sad when Dolly does.
5: I'm sorry to bring the party down. I just love her so much.
3: Everybody loves a pooper. That's why we invited Colleen.
2: Party pooper.
1: I actually think that that was a positive thing to say.
2: No. Okay, I'm gonna one up your horribleness.
1: Okay,
2: Colleen.
1: What?
2: Now that you put that out there,
1: sorry. Oh,
2: if she passes today, you are in so much trouble.
1: I know she's not going to. You guys, she's
2: put it out there.
3: The lead singer of the Village People died.
2: I know. Did you? I woke up to that. Yeah.
3: So that's all we can handle today.
1: What's gonna happen to the Village?
2: I'm not.
3: I think it's going to be okay.
2: It's going to be
1: okay.
3: Fine.
1: Mm-hmm.
2: Oh. Yeah, which one? So,
3: Victor
2: was the
3: Willis.
2: Main one.
3: Yeah, he co-wrote this song and Macho Man and In the Navy. And he passed away on Monday at the age of 74.
2: Mm. Yeah, I woke up to my little New York Times. Little update thing. Breaking news is this and the Supreme Court.
3: Mm-hmm. Oh, yeah.
2: I don't know what was sadder.
3: Oh, man.
2: Sorry.
3: And I tried to watch.
1: Okay, hold on. I will not.
2: Yours was worse.
1: I don't know.
2: Yours was worse.
1: Okay.
3: And I tried watching Can't Stop the Music, the Village People movie this weekend.
1: Wait, that's
2: you
1: a
2: did?
1: Thing?
3: Oh, yes.
2: That's a thing?
3: This is a thing, and it's on Tubi. My rabbit hole going to Can't Stop the Music, the official Village People movie starring Steve Guttenberg. So, Jason, you had said something that you were going to maybe bring a friend on the show at some point in the near future.
2: Billy Stritch? Which friend?
3: No. Oh. The producer friend.
2: Oh, Michael Levitt. Back,
3: yes.
2: So you could play with him. Yeah.
3: Yes. So in preparation, I watched a documentary on producer Alan Carr, who produced the 1989 Academy Awards.
2: Yes.
3: This documentary is on Amazon Prime, and it's excellent. His big project after the success of Grease, which is a film that he produced, he made a Village People movie called Can't Stop the Music. This was supposed to be a throwback musical with modern sensibilities starring the Village People.
1: What? Well, am I in a fever dream? What is happening?
3: No.
2: You started it, Colleen.
1: I did, and I apologize. And, or you're welcome. I'm not sure.
3: And this movie was a spectacular flop. But he wanted to bring MGM musical sensibilities to the 1970s, 1980s. Yeah. You know, the problem was is that by the time the movie came out in 1980, disco was kind of on the decline, and also this movie just wasn't very good at all. I tried watching it, and I wanted to give it a really good shot, but unfortunately, this movie is just horrible. Listen to a little bit of the intro, and it's actually kind of fun.

0: So it's like, oh, there's a village person in the sewer carving out like a ninja turtle.
1: Oh, this is horrid. We
0: do our own thing. So it's
2: not great, but
1: no.
0: It's supposed to be, I think the opening scene is supposed to emulate On the Town, when the three sailors are going through New York and they're excited and they're living life. This is a montage of Steve Guttenberg on roller skates, seeing the sights and sounds of New York City. He's so happy because he's going to be able to play his song in a disco tonight.
1: Aren't we all happy about that?
0: Anyways, you can watch Can't Stop the Music, the Village People movie, on Tubi for free right now.
2: I feel like I want to.
1: I'm going to watch it right after I watch World War Bigfoot.
0: Oh, my gosh. I was really tempted to watch World War Bigfoot last night, but then I had to pay for it.
2: Oh, that's annoying.
1: My talkers listened to yesterday's show. You'll know why we're talking about a movie called World War Bigfoot. It cracked my husband up. Before we break, we don't do birthdays. This ain't Romper Room, but or Entertainment Tonight in the 80s. But we do have to wish a delightful birthday to Hollywood icon and network TV star Melissa Peterman.
2: Oh,
1: it is her birthday.
2: Oh my gosh, I gotta text her.
1: Everyone go to her Instagram and flood her with My Talk Minnesota birthday love. And Missy, for you, here's Michael Bolton singing to you.

0: There we go, Missy. Just for you, Michael Bolton. Happy birthday. Hollywood icon, Hollywood legend, Hollywood star. Missy Peter.
1: We love
2: her. Where talk is fun.
3: Oh, my. This is truly delightful.
2: My talk. Everything entertainment.
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0: Welcome back. It's Jason Matheson Show, starring Colleen Lindstrom, starring Holly Roberts, and you. Thanks for being here, everybody. Oh, I'm going to take another swig here.
1: Get into it.
0: I'm going to hydrate so I don't dehydrate.
1: You gotta.
0: Can't have that. Not on a day like today.
1: Oh my gosh, it is, by the way.
0: Yeah, man.
1: It is raining out there. Sorry.
0: Is it? Did you just go outside?
1: People who...
2: Wait, hold on!
1: People who have windows know this. But we don't have windows. So, and I heard Kenny talking about rain.
0: Uh-huh.
1: And I was like, oh, because in my heart, it's always sunny outside.
2: Nope.
1: Y'all, it's gray. It's gray and dreary.
3: At Hubbard Broadcasting HQ, the rain is coming down.
1: Sure is. Mm.
0: I can verify that, too. Here at Fox Studios in the Prairie of the Eden.
1: She raining.
0: Yeah. Beaches be tripping. She be raining. R.I.P. Beaches.
3: Man. They really tried.
0: They really did.
1: They put in the effort.
0: They did. It didn't work.
1: It didn't work.
0: No.
1: I still sort of want to see it. I'm not going to lie.
0: I mean,
1: we never will. But.
0: Well, no, we could. Remember, the traveling show is still going to go forward.
1: Okay.
0: So,
1: we
0: this
1: shall
0: could be happening.
1: See.
0: We shall see. Okay, I teased this within Screen Queens, but I shall do it without outside the barriers of Screen Queens. Did you guys see the trailer for this Amazon shark movie, The Devil's Mouth?
1: No.
0: Okay. I love that Holly's already laughing.
3: No, I have not watched this trailer.
0: It is about a group of annoying 20-somethings going on a trip together. I believe they're in the Caribbean, and they're like in a freshwater cave, and there's a shark in there. And I got to tell you, I want the shark to win. Like, I'm watching this trailer thinking, I want every one of these people to be eaten. Completely eaten. Like, just not gnawed on. I want them all to be eaten.
1: Oh, my God.
3: Just, like, yeah. Ripped in half.
0: Yes. Because they're so annoying. Here's just a little bit of the trailer. And,

0: They're all partying, doing beer pong. Something's lurking underneath.
1: This is our last adventure together before we all start our real lives.
0: Oh my God.
1: Tomorrow, Devil's Mouth for all of us.
2: Hello, Sawadee krap. I will be your cave guide today. And does anyone have fear of water or of swimming?
3: I'm not afraid of the water, just what might be in it.
4: Wow.
5: Wow.
6: This is Devil's Mouth.
7: We are guests here.
0: And there's something underneath.
8: I'm definitely going to watch this.
0: This looks so horrible. When you get to the back half, I can't play it. And there's no reason to play it. My talkers, it's nothing but attractive 20-year-old screaming and being eaten by this freshwater shark. Now, the only thing that this makes me do is fear the freshwater shark, which my buddy Fallon was telling me all about yesterday. And I didn't need that in my mind. I didn't need that in my head. I guess it's a bull shark that can be a friend that doesn't like, I guess the bull shark in the shark universe gives the least amount of F's.
8: Okay.
0: Old boy will go in salt water and fresh water. He don't care. He's the honey badger.
8: Do you think we have those in Superior?
0: I don't know.
8: Are there lake sharks?
0: I don't know.
9: Doubtful?
8: I mean, I
0: doubtful.
8: Don't know.
0: Doubtful.
8: Do we know the secrets that Superior holds?
0: Oh. I don't know.
9: I accidentally...
10: What did you do? Ollie, what did you do?
9: I Googled...
8: Oh, no.
9: Lake Superior Lake, and then I put it in the wrong letter?
8: Did you put a T in instead of a K?
9: Did.
8: I love that for you.
9: Yeah, that doesn't bring up much. But as far as sharks being in Lake Superior, a bull shark has been spotted in the Duluth Harbor.
8: Okay, there you go. There you go. Now you know.
0: That's right there.
9: It may be an April Fool's hoax. Don't believe the hype.
8: Don't believe the hype.
0: I'm just saying.
9: April Fools.
8: Okay.
9: April Fools.
0: Oh. Are you, now, did you, was there really one spotted?
9: No, it's April Fools.
0: Oh.
9: We got fooled by a joke that's 2.5 years old.
8: I love it when that happens.
0: I'm, okay, freshwater, ? Let me just see. That's what I'm doing. I'm putting it into goggle right now.
8: Okay.
0: Yes, bull sharks can survive and thrive in fresh water. They are one of the very few shark species capable of spending extended periods in rivers and lakes, thanks to a highly specialized biological process called osmosis regulation.
9: Got it.
8: What was that again?
0: Osmosis regulation.
8: Okay.
0: What was that doctor's name yesterday?
8: Trisha Patricia or something.
0: Holly names her Smush and Push.
9: Tush and Dr. Push.
0: Tush and Push?
9: Yeah, Dr. Yeah. Tush and Push.
8: It was Tush and Push,
0: yeah. I just have to ask. Like, this is, and I mean this, I'm not trying to, I just want to speak to God real quick.
8: Okay.
0: Why would you do this? Why would you make a freshwater shark? Seriously, why? Why? But,
8: you know,
0: like, why?
8: Probably just to keep things interesting.
0: But, like, seriously, like, why would you do this?
9: Jason, my son. I heard your call. You have a question?
0: Why would you? I love that God's a woman. I mean,
8: we all do.
0: But yeah. Why would you make a freshwater shark?
9: Jason, what else would the sexy Gen Z people be afraid of?
8: Mm-hmm.
0: You're right.
9: In a low-budget movie.
8: That's fair.
0: You're very right.
9: I love all of my creatures. Freshwater sharks. Duckbill platypuses. Platypi.
8: Thank you. Thank you,
9: I don't
8: God.
9: Know what the plural is. Somebody else handles the grammar.
0: That's It's another
8: department. It's a different department.
9: Right.
0: God, what are we thinking of Kate Gosselin, why I have you on the line? What are we thinking of her right now? How about
9: her haircut was also handled by another department.
8: Would you say in the basement?
9: Yeah, we kind of beef. The long-standing feud.
0: Heard. Thank you, God.
8: Understood.
9: Have a good morning.
0: Thank you, God.
9: My children. Thank you.
0: Oh, God, we've talked to a carny and God all in the same show, Khalid.
8: What a day. We tried to buy a Ferris wheel.
0: Uh-huh.
8: We got a maybe from management. That's what maybe. I heard.
0: Going back to the sharks for just a second, I'm looking at a chart. Bull sharks are big.
8: I mean,
0: they're like the size of a human.
8: Well, what did you think they would be?
0: I don't know.
8: You couldn't be scared of them if they were like goldfish.
0: Yeah.
8: I will say, I do have to say about this show, this movie, The Devil's Mouth, which I shall be watching. It's released on July 29th, and I am going to put it on my calendar. If you are a person who has liked teen dramas, Gavin Casalegno is in this, and he was in the show The Summer I Turned Pretty. He was one of the brothers that Bella got with, which was controversial. Anyway, he's easy on the eyes.
0: Phil Jones just sent this to me, and I could have gone my entire life without knowing this.
8: Uh-oh.
0: About bull sharks. Famous for their ability to thrive in both saltwater and freshwater, they travel thousands of miles up rivers, including the Amazon and Mississippi, and reside in freshwater lakes. They survive by peeing excessively to rid their bodies of water while specialized glands retain salt.
8: Noted.
9: Well, next time you pee in the pool, you can blame it on the bull shark.
8: Blame it on the bull shark.
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5: 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I do actually have a sleep hat. Oh, I'm old!
9: Question about your nightgown.
5: Yeah?
9: Is it floor length?
5: So just a nice long nightgown.
9: Mm-hmm. Looking like a Victorian ghost.
5: Really?
9: While you go to bed.
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0: A Victorian ghost.
5: It's true. I'm old, guys.
0: Holly, is that an apparition or is that Colleen going to bed?
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0: Welcome back to the show. I'm Jason with Colleen and Holly. Oh my goodness. I cannot not watch TikTok for a couple specific reasons. First, people yelling at each other at airports.
1: So that's Jason's algorithm, everybody.
0: Now, I've added a new one that I'm getting ready to announce today as well. My new favorite thing, and I didn't know this was a thing, was hotel front desk people recording their interactions secretly with guests. Holly has moved away from the microphone. Holly, why does that make your butt pucker?
2: I don't want someone recording me while I'm checking into a hotel.
0: You're right. I don't want to be that person, but I'm such a hypocrite. I don't mind watching it and being thoroughly entertained by it. But you only hear the other person's voice. The camera is facing the front desk person, so you only hear the audio from the guest checking in.
1: Jason,
0: what?
1: I just want you to share with us maybe one delightful interaction that you've been exposed to on TikTok. Oh, God. He's readying himself.
0: My favorite, oh God, is the people that are, oh God, there was one last night. A woman was arguing that she did not like that the hotel puts like a freeze on $100 on her credit card for incidentals.
1: Oh my gosh.
0: And she refused. She was like, that was not written. That was not told to me in advance. And the front desk person, like, had the patience of a saint. I don't know who the patron saint of hotels is, but that's who this woman was, the front desk woman.
2: Saint Regis.
0: See what she did there, everyone?
1: That was good. That was good.
0: Saint Regis, by the way, a fabulous hotel brand. Mm-hmm. Anyway, this woman was like, then fine, cancel my reservation. And the woman goes, okay, but you can't get a refund. Why can't I get a refund? She goes, because it's literally the day you're checking in. Oh God. And this went on for 10 minutes. Another one is people getting mad that they don't get upgrades, even though they're like the lowest tier of a loyalty program, and they get just belligerent. And I just lap this up. Like, I cannot stop watching these.
1: The way people feel justified.
0: I feel so bad for what these hotels, because everyone thinks, there's another woman that works at a Hilton brand, and her whole account is just newlyweds thinking that they're more special than anyone. Like, they're the first married people on earth.
1: Oh my gosh.
0: Newlyweds that come in and expect like an upgrade because they're newlyweds. And this woman gently reminds each and every one of them, the property this hotel employee works at is a destination hotel. She won't say where it is, but I think it's in Hawaii or the Caribbean. So everybody that goes there is celebrating something. And these married people come in and act like they are King Charles and Camilla.
1: The first married people. Oh, we got married.
0: We got married and we want the suite. What? And they are just flabbergasted that these hotels are not rolling out the presidential suite for each and every one of them.
1: Oh my gosh.
0: And I'm like, oh my God, people, do you know you're at a resort? You're in a resort town again. I can't figure out where this woman is, but I love her. Mm-hmm. But I can look at the property and kind of guess it's tropical. And I'm like, everybody there is celebrating something. Something.
1: Yeah.
0: You're not. There's only like.
1: Oh.
0: There's only like 7 suites probably per property, if that.
1: Yeah. I remember going to Cozumel on our honeymoon. We were on a cruise and one of our stops was in Cozumel. And I got off the boat and we were walking down kind of the main drag where you shop. And all the people in the stores were going, honeymooners, honeymooners. And I said to my husband, how do they know that we're on our honeymoon? And he just looked at me like, oh, you're so cute. he was like, first of all, they're just assuming that everybody's on their honeymoon, first of all.
0: Everyone.
1: And secondly, you know, because idiots like you, frankly. Yeah. And I was like, okay, touche.
0: Okay, so that's my new obsession.
1: Okay, I love this.
0: Talk about. So people yelling at each other at airports, that makes Holly uncomfortable. And then this new one, hotel desk employees recording their interactions with guests.
1: I love this. I love this.
0: The third is going on right now. And I think my apologies. I do get confused sometimes what's brought up on the television show and what's brought up here. I think we mentioned this yesterday. The cake pop, the Fruity Pebbles cake pop drama. No, are you aware of this?
1: This is definitely something you brought up on the TV show.
2: Nope.
0: Girl, it is the best show on top. I almost put this in Screen Queens because there's nothing going on. This is the best show on television right now.
1: What is this?
0: There is, okay, I had it up. Because I went to the hotel. If you put it, even if you type Fruity Pebbles into TikTok, it will immediately finish it for you. Fruity Pebbles cake pop gate is going on right now on TikTok. It will be the best show you watch all weekend. There is a influencer, a baking influencer called Cake by Katie, who created allegedly this copyrighted, which by the way, you can't copyright a recipe, a copyrighted recipe for Fruity Pebble. Does Tilla know this?
1: Oh, she's on it right now. She's watching it.
0: Tilla, get on it right now.
1: She's on it.
0: She created Holly and Colleen this Fruity Pebbles cake pop recipe that she alleges is copyrighted. Again, that's not a thing.
1: Mm-hmm.
0: Then this other baking creator did like a copycat, like just an innocent, like people do. She tried to figure out the recipe.
1: Sure.
0: This is nothing new. Everyone does this.
1: Yeah, we've been doing this since the dawn of time.
2: Yeah.
0: Cake by Katie basically like went after her and tried to sue her, like attacked this poor woman. And now TikTok is like coming after Cake by Katie like she has the scarlet letter on her butt.
1: Oh my
0: god. And Cake by Katie is losing brand deals like left and right and center. And it is a cake talk war going on right now. And when you get into it, it is because it is the best. Forget Bravo, forget Summer House. Fruity Pebbles cake pop drama is what everyone should be watching. Holly, why do you look so disturbed by this? This is the best show on television.
2: Because I am disturbed.
1: I'm not. I'm into this. I don't even do TikTok.
2: I'm disturbed that now I have to know who Cake by Katie is.
0: I'm sorry. I love you so much. I'm sorry,
2: Holly. We're getting ready to go into a holiday weekend. And now I have to look at Cake by Katie and this fool. When you go right to the Fruity Pebbles website, and they have Fruity Pebbles cereal cake pop recipe right there.
0: Yes. But Cake by Katie, girl, she thought she had something special. And this poor, and I'm not mocking her, but, and I can't play anything that, if you're noticing, I'm not playing any sound bites because there's a lot of cursing.
2: Well, yeah. Cake by Katie curses when she makes her recipes?
0: Not Cake by Katie, the poor woman that stole it, because I'm team other woman.
2: Yeah. Well, yeah.
0: The other woman is sitting in her car crying after she got some letter or something from Kate. And she's like, I'm sitting here in a Walmart. And again, I'm not mocking her, but I'm just imitating why this is what got me into this. She's like, I'm sitting here in an effing Walmart parking lot crying in my car because Cake by Katie is sending me a cease and desist. And I'm like, oh, my God. What the hell have I stumbled into?
2: Oh.
0: 4 hours later, I'm watching Cake by Katie videos. I'm watching like people taking, like breaking this down like it's a case on The Good Wife.
1: There are Reddit threads devoted to this. How did we not know?
0: Sweet Treats by Ashley. She's the one that's getting attacked.
1: Oh, my gosh.
2: It's really fresh of this woman, Cake by Katie, because I'm looking in her pantry and I'm watching these videos. The recipes that she's using
1: are somebody else's.
2: Yeah, she's just using Betty Crocker stuff.
0: She has Duncan Hines boxes on the counter as she's making the video, which everyone is pointing out. Girl, you ain't that original.
1: She's just mad because she did it wrong. That's the problem.
0: It's, I got to tell you. It's the best show on television right now. It really is.
1: Thank God we have 2 weeks off.
0: Right? We'll be right back with Hour 2.
3: If life is a game to be won, then every child deserves to play
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20: ABC News, I'm Wayne Cabot. Suspension suspended for tomorrow's World Cup.
21: A shocking decision ahead of one of the biggest games in U.S. men's national team history. FIFA announcing it's lifting the one-match ban handed to U.S. star striker Phelan Balogun. FIFA citing Article 27 of its disciplinary code, putting Balogun's one-match suspension on hold for a probation period of 1 year, essentially changing the punishment to a warning.
20: ABC's Christian Cordero. The Belgian team saying it's astonished by the decision. They play tomorrow in Seattle. President Trump intervened on behalf of America. Kyiv now under a Russian attack again tonight. 25 dead across New Jersey after days of heat. People as young as their 30s. Most had no air conditioning. Mayor Zoran Mamdani telling New Yorkers expect possible heavy flooding tomorrow when another round of heavy storms moves in around dawn. This is ABC News.
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16: 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Everything entertainment.
22: All of a sudden, I got a text that was like, hey, you up? And I'm like, yeah, of course I'm up. It's 7 a.m. Me and Gogo are currently eating under her bed. It's a new thing we do. She's got a bed now that's like raised up and it's like a fort. And underneath, you can go underneath it. You can store toys. But she likes to eat breakfast under there. Mm-hmm. So, like a normal two people, we were eating breakfast under her bed. And they said, we'll call into the morning show. And I'm like, this is going to be great. I'm sure it's going to be about how much they love and respect us.
23: Of course.
22: About how great we've been doing since Kendall's been gone. I'm sure there won't be anything negative.
23: No, nothing at all.
22: We've been attacked for moving monitors. We've been attacked for now this. I'm like, okay, so what is it? So I get on there and they're like, so we could have made a pizza in the studio. It was that hot.
23: Oh, wow.
22: And I said, I don't feel like that is something me and Mike would ever touch.
23: Yeah, and I think everyone can relate because certainly this is a situation where no matter where you're working at, there are certain places where it's like, wow, for some reason this one office, this one area of the office building is super, super cold always, or this one is always really warm, or maybe at a certain point of the day, it just fluctuates. And you got the one person that has to have a heater underneath their desk,
22: yeah.
23: The other one that is always wearing a coat, and then the person who's sweating all day long. So it's like it's impossible to kind of find that perfect medium, but we don't mess with it because Brittany and I kind of have the same philosophy in life where it's just like sometimes it's worth making a big fuss about stuff. Other times life just happens.
22: We just let life happen to us. Because that's why we have Kendall.
23: Yeah, that's our mentality.
22: And I, like you said, this is a very relatable feeling where I have blankets, mm-hmm. I have sweatshirts, I also always wear a tank top because sometimes it's burning hot in here.
23: Yep.
22: We let the environment happen to us. I'm from seven kids, so it makes sense that I'm this way. I don't know why. You are always the non-only child. You're an only child, but you never act like one.
23: Yeah, I don't know what the deal was with that.
22: And Kendall's the oldest of three, and she always acts like an only child.
23: Yes.
22: And I was texting with Colleen this as well. It's like the one thing that Kendall does for me, she lets me be a cool girl.
23: Mm-hmm.
22: Like I don't care about things.
23: Yeah.
22: Because she complains a lot.
23: Mm-hmm.

0: bus touch.
1: Well, the funny thing is, at 3 o'clock, I feel like it doesn't work anyway. So there's a certain point where it just hits this like threshold, and it just happens, whatever it's going to be in here. So yeah, I'll leave the house. And again, we know the temperature outside right now, and the heat index might be 110. And Sarah, my wife, is like, "Why are you wearing a long sleeve like zip up whatever?" It's like, because you just never know.
0: I guess
1: it might be 50 in the studio. It might be 95. Who knows?
0: We're just the deep type of people that we let the environment happen to us. Like, and I mean, another example is Dawn adjusts her arms in a crazy way.
1: Yep. This week's been interesting. Yeah.
0: One high, one low. And her and I share a desk, and mm-hmm. I never change it. I go, I just let life happen to me. You'd be surprised. I bring in my things and I take out my things. Mm-hmm. Everything else is none of my business.
1: There you go. Speaking of Kendall, I had a very fun morning because I walk in today, and guess what? There is Kendall Mark, and there is little baby Bodie. Last time Bodie was here, again, I told you, I wanted to just like poke him because he wasn't doing anything.
0: Yeah, he was so boring.
1: He was very boring, just kind of sleeping away. Yeah. She also says, if you would have touched him and woke him up, I would have just murdered you, is what she said. But this time he was awake, he was alert, his eyes were open, he was following Crisco around. He was following me around. He was following Quinn around. I started tickling his little feet, and he started smiling and spit out his little pacifier. It was so fun.
0: Even
1: Kendall admitted he's starting to look like a human.
0: You know, it's such a, like, all of a sudden you go, oh, you're human.
1: Yeah.
2: You're no longer
1: an alien.
0: You can kind of interact a teeny bit.
1: So that was super fun. Loved hanging out with him for a little bit this morning. And she's back in less than a month.
0: I can't believe that. Yeah. Is she ready to come back?
1: I think so, yeah. Although she's, you know, like, again, one of the ways we're not like her. I think you and I would both be like, I just want to get back into a routine. I just want to get back to the show. I just feel like I'm missing out on stuff. She was kind of like, yeah. She's been gone for 2 months. She's like, yeah, I guess. Just like, man, that's not us.
0: I think this is what should happen. I love maternity leave. Yeah. I'm very pro maternity leave. Mm-hmm. We all do. We all think it's great. Like, can she give us like a month off? Like, just monologue.
1: There you go.
0: I don't know. Listen to Rush Limbaugh and learn how to just monologue. I'm not saying take his content, but like, learn how to monologue. He did a show by himself. Like, a bunch of WCCO people do a show by themselves.
1: There you go.
0: Kendall, just for 1 month, give me and Mike a little bit of a break because we're tired, Kendall. No. But we are pro maternity leave because by law we should be.
1: There you go.
0: I'm just kidding. We're totally pro maternity leave until it's something that affects us.
1: That affects you.
0: I'm glad we're done with the walking challenge. I can officially say this with my full chest because the email has been sent out. My talk did win.
1: Yay!
0: The walking challenge.
1: That's fun.
0: You know what is really fun?
1: Yeah.
0: It reminds me of a deployment, or mm-hmm. I don't know if you like ever went to prison, and you just appreciate your life more after.
1: Sure, yeah.
0: Like today I got to work out at Lifetime for an hour and a half. I did a class and then like some legs, and I went, this is my normal life, and I like this more. I don't like getting up at 6 a.m. running 5 miles and staying up till 11 o'clock.
1: You appreciate the little things, even the stuff that you might be like, oh, I got to go do that. It feels like a chore. It feels like something you have to do. But when it gets taken away from you for a month, you just appreciate it that much more. And it's kind of a new sense of you're rejuvenated a little bit.
0: I know.
1: I was not included on this email. This is not a company-wide email.
0: What? Should I send
1: it? You guys
0: it?
1: Are supposed to be able to have one thing, this stupid challenge that has gotten all of you so excited. It's supposed to be a big blast company-wide email celebrating your guys' success.
0: Should I forward this to the whole for the whole company?
1: I mean, you just found out how we can emoji react to emails, and you were scared to do that. I don't think you're going to do this.
0: Part of me wants to. Hey.
1: We're number one.
0: Or should I just write like...
1: all.
0: If I'll just like forward it and say, I don't know if the whole company got this.
1: Yeah, I don't.
0: Under my name would be so funny. Hey, I don't know if the whole company, I don't even know how to.
1: Yeah, well, yeah, I don't know.
0: Yeah, I really want
1: to. I don't know how to either. I just know how you can, maybe you go back to one, like the last company-wide email that was sent out. Like, you know, our boss's boss sends out that big one. You go ahead and do our boss's boss and then reply with this. Just copy and paste it.
0: Right.
1: Sorry, this has nothing to do with that last email, but it's the only way I know I can send it to everybody.
0: Also, I really want them to break down the top three walkers because I know I'm third in the company.
1: Oh, okay.
0: Hey, her name is Sophia. Hey, Sophia, first off, you're doing a great job at your job. Also, can you forward this to the whole company? And
1: break it down by top three.
0: Break it down by top three.

0: because you weren't even number one on our team.
1: No, Jess was. She beat me by 2,000 steps, which I love because that means, yeah.
0: Next time you see Jess out there at State Fair, if you see Jess hanging out with us, be sure to give her a big congratulations.
1: Hey, great stepping.
0: Yeah, great stepping, Jess.
1: She led the way.
0: She led the way.
1: She was our anchor, but which is I always think is a negative because we wouldn't want an anchor on you while you're walking. I've thought a lot about walking because I've walked a lot. I'm ready to be done. I didn't wear my watch yesterday. I got zero steps yesterday. It felt right. But
0: I
1: want
0: to be the best on our team, but I definitely don't want to be our anchor because that would mean I'm dragging us all down.
1: Yes.
0: Interesting.
1: Yeah.
0: Your mind is a wonderful place.
1: I don't like it in here.
0: Mm-mm.
1: I would like to. That's why I always have podcasts on. I always have movies, podcasts, or shows. I don't like it in here.
0: I love it.
1: I don't like it in here. We got a great, first off, we have a really good show for you. When they asked me this morning, they're like, what's on the show? And I'm like,
0: everything.
1: I have no idea. I'm like, it's 7 a.m. We definitely had red flag on the date coming in the 4 o'clock hour. But up next, Joe Alwyn. We saw that he was making headlines yesterday. And some people claim it's because his ex-girlfriend, Taylor Swift, also has something big going on. Is it? We'll talk about it next on the BK Show.
2: Brittany and Kendall.
0: Lizzo not having a fan base is so weird to me because this woman was literally selling out arenas no more than 2 years ago. Where'd all these people go?
1: Yeah, my sister bought me sweatpants that said 100% that bitch
0: that I
1: could not wear in public.
0: Can I have them? I'll wear that.
1: I gave them away to Goodwill. So now at some point, somebody's walking around with like $8 sweatpants that I'm sure my sister bought for like $40.
0: And they might not even be 100% that bitch. Like, we don't know.
1: They might be like 40% that bitch.
0: You can't donate pants.
3: Is it
0: like
3: a poly
0: that.
3: Bitch blend?
1: Yeah.
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0: Back here on the Brittany and Kendall Show. 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
1: I am so excited. Can I click on the link?
0: You can. Leah, do you know who Kelsey Fendler is?
23: No, but Quinn just told, I mean, I do today, yeah. But yes. Quinn just told me his fiance Rachel, is obsessed with her.
1: And I know who this
0: is. So many people are obsessed with her. Let me explain it here to the listeners, and then, yes, I thought you might know who it is. You said you didn't, but she has gained nearly 2 million followers in the last month and a few days, month and 9 days. 21 hours, 46 minutes, and 28 seconds to be exact, because Kelsey Fendler is attempting to become the first American woman to row solo 2,400 miles across the Pacific Ocean.
1: I have seen, this girl has given so many people anxiety, and I have seen her videos, and it makes me anxious whenever she pops up.
0: So what she is doing, she is a rower who is in a boat. This is a boat named Lily. It's a 21-foot boat. It's hers 5.5 feet wide, weighs approximately 730 pounds. Kelsey hopped in this boat with all the supplies that she needs all by herself. She's got her phone. She's documenting the whole thing. She's got cameras all set up. I think Starlink, she's, you know, connected to everything through that. So she's able to row and do and live life here for the last, again, month and 10 days on this boat heading from L.A. to Hawaii. And I'm bringing this up, and I waited to bring this up because we've been following her journey for the last, like, few weeks. Sarah has, most specifically, all over our algorithm. She is expected to land or make land, the last time I saw, on July 5th.
1: Oh, my God.
0: So there's actually a tracker. You can go to her website and check out urowkelsey.com is her website. You can actually see the race information, the tracker. She got started and everyone was a little worried right away because some big winds came and she got way off track. But again, with her technology, with everything she's got, she was able to get everything straightened out. She is literally, so as you see people using like rowing machines or whatever, she's rowing pretty much all day, every single day for 30 straight days or for over 39 days now.
1: I'm dying. You can watch her like, people had a lot of anxiety and I get it because she, like you said, went way south.
0: Yeah.
1: And now is getting back on track.
0: I would recommend checking her out and following her if you haven't done so yet. We got a little video here. We'll just give you a little sample of, again, she had a mission right away to be the first woman, the first American woman to make this solo journey. But then the plans changed a little bit and she explains why.
24: She could break.
25: So I'm going a lot faster than I originally anticipated. I was initially thinking I was trying to break the women's world record, which is 86 days, but I'm going a lot faster than that. So it looks like I'll probably get in around July 6th to like the 10th, which is at this moment faster than the men's record.
24: Fendler has been documenting the journey on social media, amassing 1.2 million followers on TikTok. While her journey is receiving a lot of positivity online, some viewers are concerned about her safety, to which she responds,
25: I won't say that this has zero risk involved because that's just not true. But I think the context of that is anything that is worth doing has some risk involved. And I think that's the whole point.
24: Kelsey,
0: so she is getting after it. Brittany, you said you've seen some of her videos. And
1: yeah, she gives me anxiety. So you're like, I remember when they first started popping up, I'm like, what is happening? What? Mm-hmm. Does anyone know this person is doing this? How is she charging her phone?
0: Yes.
1: That is like a question that comes into my mind a lot. Yeah. That's so crazy cool.
0: So again, she's connected with, you know, she's got Starlink, she's got solar power, I'm sure. She's got everything she needs. She's got her food supply. She's been documenting. She planned on being out there for almost 90 days, so 3 months. So she is well ahead of schedule. Again, she's going to be coming, rolling in here, if everything goes according to plan, knocking on wood. She'll be rolling in here in about 6 days into Hawaii and Honolulu, to be exact. And she'll break this record by a considerable margin. So a lot of people have the same questions. So I got some of the most popular questions that are being asked. Well, let me ask you first. Do you have any questions that maybe I could answer for you?
1: The big one would be why?
0: Oh, getting to because anything worth doing.
1: No, okay. My question would be, like, what is she eating?
0: What is she eating? She's got a lot of, a ton of peanut butter, like a lot of Nutella and peanut butter, very protein forward and can be stored in water, calorie dense and can be stored in like waterproof containers and jars and stuff like that. So at one point she just had like 18 different jars of Nutella and stuff that she just took a picture of like, yep, this is pretty much what I've been eating. So she's got that. Any other questions, Lee? You got any questions?
1: Pooping.
0: That's the obvious one. That's the obvious one. Everyone
1: asks. Off the boat, right?
0: Yeah,
1: that's what I assume.
0: No, she has two. She has two buckets along with her. She's got one bucket where she does all of her cleaning because she, you know, it will be washing her clothes and doing that all in one bucket. And then she's got the other bucket that's for everything else.
1: Yeah.
0: And yeah, she goes in the bucket and then obviously sends it overboard.
1: I'm going to be honest.
0: Yeah.
1: I'm going to be honest with you. Like, that's the least of my problems. I was in Iraq.
0: Yeah.
1: Like, she's in like the water. Yeah. Whales poop in the water. Like, it'd be fine.
0: Everybody's asking that question, though. They want to see it. She's got these two.
1: They want to see it.
0: No. I'm sorry.
23: I mean, some people here.
0: They wanted to see the bucket that she uses, and they did.
23: The bucket. No, I just
0: want to see that. It was, she's got these two big metal bars that go along the side. So many times you see her hanging up her clothes and stuff because, again, she does her laundry as she's cruising right along. As far as sleeping goes, she said actually one of the reasons why she's so ahead of schedule is she can't sleep. She thought she would be able to rest more and better than she has. She's sleeping like 4 hours a night, and then
23: she's
0: otherwise,
23: like, Ganger style,
1: yeah, Ganger
0: Wolfa
1: style,
0: Ganger style, yes. So she's sleeping about 4 hours a night. You should have seen, man, right when she got started. Now, keep in mind, this is a woman who her job, that's what she does. She is a rowing, I think she goes on tours through like the Grand Canyon and stuff on the Colorado River. She'll take people and do tours with them that way. So she's used to rowing. She's trained for this clearly. Early on in the process, though, even with all the training, she lifted up her hand. And the calluses, the bottom of her hand, bottom of her palm had two big calluses. There were four calluses on the bottom of her first knuckle, four on this knuckle, and then four around her fingers. Like, it was just, how?
1: Like, ripped up?
0: It looked so painful. All ripped up. They were all like, just, it was hard to watch. It was hard to look at.
1: I actually can relate to her.
0: Can you?
1: I took a kayak and held the oar wrong for like 3 hours on Lake of the Isles.
0: Ooh.
1: So very similar.
0: Yeah.
1: Similar. Yeah, tell her that.
0: I'm going to send her that message because I think she'll see that and be like, wait, you were able to persevere from such adversity? Clearly, I can make it these final 6 days.
1: I used my nanny mom's kayak because they live right on Lake of the Isles, and I had to walk across the street, and then I had to carry it across the street after.
0: Oh, wow.
1: Yeah.
0: Man, so not all heroes wear capes.
1: Yeah, me and Kelsey are pretty much the same person.
0: You really are. So now she has made this trip. She's actually set the record. She has she's crossed an ocean before. Back in 2019, she crossed the Atlantic. These are all with teams. This was never solo. She did another one across the Atlantic again with another team. And she actually has made this exact trip from L.A. to Honolulu before. But again, that was with a team of four, I believe, when she was doing it.
1: It's really weird because when you look at it on the map, you go, that shouldn't take you 4 days, 5 days.
0: 4 days, 5 days?
1: No, I'm saying like for the last little
0: the last little chunk. Well, yeah.
1: Because like maps are weird.
0: Maps are weird.
1: So weird. You're like seeing the last little bit and you go, I don't know.
0: But then when you break it down and you realize that the rest of it was literally 40 days.
1: Yeah, that makes sense.
0: It makes sense at this
1: maps
0: last little bit.
1: Maps are weird and you go, that's... Yeah, she's not in car or boat, like motorboat. Like, But so in theory, she should get there Sunday or Monday.
0: Yeah, that's originally, I guess there is a spot here. I can't find it now, but there was a spot on this leaderboard where you can look and it'll actually show you when she's projected to make landfall. She said in the interview the 6th. I did see at some point the 5th is what they're thinking. So that'd be really cool to see her roll in right there on the 5th.
1: And who's going to be there for her?
0: I'm sure all of her friends and family will be there waiting for her in Honolulu.
1: Should we go?
0: We should go. That'd be great. A little Honolulu trip.
1: That's what's cool about planes is we could get there and not have to do anything and be there in time for her.
0: This is your captain speaking. Kelsey should be right beneath us now, so wave out your left window, and then she sees us fly over.
1: Hi, Kelsey. I was the one who was on a kayak for 3 hours on Lake of the Isles.
0: You were the one to inspire her the rest of the way.
1: Yeah. Do you, like, because you like this kind of stuff. Like following things.
0: Yeah, like,
1: there are times where I watch somebody who's like, hey, I'm going to walk this, like, you know, like all of California.
0: Yeah.
1: To which I'm like, great for you. I love that. But I actually don't care.
0: Sure. Yeah. Okay. I get that.
1: This
0: one I care about. And I also love how well it can be documented and how it can be shown. And I love her little, like, her little life. Her just, like, living there.
1: Setup.
0: The one thing that drives me insane, though, and that I could never in a million years do, is she's on this boat. Now, granted, it's a 740-pound boat in the middle of the Pacific Ocean. The way the waves rock her around.
1: Yeah, you
0: and she's just casually like, hey, guys, just checking in. It's Kelsey. It's day 28. And she's constantly just swaying back and forth while she's doing it. I would be off the edge throwing up like you wouldn't believe. Plus, she actually is going backwards the whole time, which literally I can't do. So, again, not only are you waving back and forth, but you're rowing. So you're going backwards the whole time.
1: Do you put an anchor down when you sleep then?
0: I don't think that's a good question.
23: What would Moana do?
1: Well, Moana has Maui, and she would use her hand like an L to track the stars, because we do that a lot, and when we pretend to be Moana.
0: I can't think, you're not going to get an anchor that low. This is impossible to put an anchor down, so you couldn't put an anchor down. So it would have to be you just wake up, and then you try to re-coordinate where you were after the night, but because you couldn't possibly put an anchor that low.
1: So that's probably why you're only sleeping 4 hours, too.
0: Yeah.
1: You're like,
0: You're probably a little anxious about you're going to wake up and all of a sudden you're down at the equator somehow. It's like, wait, how many hours did I sleep?
1: I know that would really get to me. And then, like, I think how much Real Housewives does she get to watch while rowing?
0: Probably a lot, actually, to be quite honest. I mean, she's got Starlink. She's got all her stuff. She's got everything charged up. She probably could be watching Housewives while she's doing it.
1: Because right now, Rhode Island is having the reunions, and, like, that's a pretty fun watch.
0: Oh, sure.
23: That was a good watch.
0: Yeah.
1: Good watch. Yeah. So
0: I'm sure she's probably checked that out.
1: Also, does she know that I did the walking challenge and that our team won?
0: Write
1: her that, too.
0: I'll write her that, too. Yeah, I'm sure she's going to see that and be very excited for you.
1: Yeah.
0: There's that. But again, Kelsey Fendler, if you want to check her out, you can go see all her socials, check out her website. It is super fun to watch, and to support her longest journey. Plus, she's raising some money for really some awesome causes. So again, you can see all of those causes and check out her website at You Row Kelsey. That's also her Instagram name and TikTok and all the stuff.
1: Oh, go, Kelsey, go. I love this. Kelsey Fendler.
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1: It's 5:30 and the radio's working again. Hey, if you were listening and it wasn't working, sorry. And if you quick gave up on us, I hope you come back someday.
0: And by the way, in case you were wondering what happened, it was Brittany. She kicked a cord and then all of a sudden knocked us right off the air.
1: You know what? I will accept that because it's less boring than the explanation that you gave before.
0: Yeah, that's true. It's I'm not going to argue with that.
1: How about
0: she
1: I
0: asked me to explain
1: one of
0: something.
1: My 45 drinks on a cord.
0: She asked me to explain something to her about what I think maybe is happening. So I went into detail on what I thought maybe it was, and she halfway through fell asleep and said, "Why did I ask you that question?" I was like, "You tell me."
1: I literally blacked out.
0: Mm-hmm.
1: Thank you.
0: You guys want to play a game?
1: Yeah.
0: Let's do it. It's time to play a little over-under game. It's what we play on Tuesdays. It's super fun. I ask a question you probably don't know the answer to. You give me your best guess. Your opponent then says over-under, and I sing the opening every single time.
1: That's actually recorded, by the way, guys.
0: Perfect.
1: That was recorded. He pushed a button for that one.
0: Yep.
1: Hey, push that button again.
0: It's the over-under game. It's the thing we do every week, and I ask you a question, and you probably don't know the answer to it, but you give me a guess. Blah, blah, blah. All right, so here we go. Let's get it started by flipping a coin, deciding who wants to go first. It's heads again. Brittany, you want to go first or second?
1: Oh, my God. The whole time we were talking, it's talk-to-text.
0: Oh, send that. Hit send. We were sending Rocco a text message, and she didn't shut off talk-to-text. So everything we said for the last 3 minutes has just been put in text form and now sent to
1: I wrote,
0: Rock Lobster.
1: He's like my favorite person because you can say anything to him.
23: Okay, Donna literally did this to Rocco like 2 or 3 weeks ago.
0: Oh, wow, really?
23: Like, did this accidental whole thing and then just sent it off to him in a whole bit where she was kind of roasting him.
1: I even wrote, he's like my favorite person because you can say, it's Rocco's birthday, by the way.
0: Yes.
1: It's Rock Lobster's birthday.
23: Happy birthday, Rock Lobster.
0: Send him some love.
1: And it's funny, I got caught talking nice to him. He's like my favorite person because you can say anything to him and he's a little rad person.
0: Well, there's that part.
1: He's not real.
0: I can't believe
1: he doesn't get to vote.
0: You did say that. I remember that part now.
23: This is exactly like what Donna did to him.
3: So good. So good. Oh my goodness.
1: I still feel that way about him. He won't care.
3: Yeah, everything is correct.
1: It's accurate.
23: Rolls off his back. He's cool.
3: I love it. So happy birthday, Rocco. Let's get it started with the over-under game. Brittany, do you want to go first or second?
1: I want to go second.
3: She's going to go second. That means you're going to go first, Leah. Are you ready?
23: Oh, sure.
3: Let me ask you this first question. In the year 2000.
1: In the year 2000.
3: 942 million music CDs were sold in the U.S. How many were sold 25 years later in 2025?
23: Okay, so 900 million.
3: 942 million CDs were sold in 2000. How many were sold in 2025?
23: Oh, boy. Are we counting the resale bin from Cheapo?
3: I do not know about that.
1: Can you just say under?
3: And they were purchased.
1: Like,
23: yeah,
1: under
23: I'm going to say under. Under.
3: And are you going to go under or over that?
1: I'm going to go under that.
3: Okay. That's how the game works, folks.
23: Okay, so I'm going to go to, let's say 5 million.
3: You're going to say 5 million. Brittany, I ask you, over under 5 million. Again, in the year 2000, 942 million CDs were sold in the U.S. How many were sold in 2025? She says 5 million.
1: I'm going to say over because Taylor Swift.
3: She's going to say over because Taylor Swift. Is it over? It was over. And it
1: Taylor
3: was
1: Swift.
3: Because of Taylor Swift.
1: Swift.
3: 34.3 million CDs.
1: Oh, hopefully you didn't have stock in CDs.
3: Yeah. Although, Taylor, she's bringing them back.
1: Taylor is bringing them back. And you know what? Freaking Billie Eilish gets mad about it, but then how we've gotten such a big number, and we like big numbers. So Billie Eilish.
23: But like Zoe only buys Taylor on vinyl and then downloads her album on.
3: And we do know that, yes, Taylor, I believe it was how many years ago? I think it was like 4 or 5 years ago for the first time since when CDs were introduced, vinyl actually passed CD sales. So yeah, vinyls are selling much better than CDs, but there you go, you got it.
1: And I got a Folklore from Phil.
3: Yeah.
1: That can play in my car.
3: That's awesome.
1: Thanks. My car, I struggle with other things.
3: There you go. So with that, it's a 1-0 lead for Brittany. We move on to our next one. Brittany, you get to set the line for this one.
1: I'll do it.
3: What is the average weight of a living adult skeleton? So basically, if you just broke it down, the living adult, just their bones. What is the average weight?
1: Them bones.
3: Of a living adult skeleton. Now, you do have a medical background here.
1: I know how many bones are in the human body.
3: Well, how many do each one of them individually weigh and then add it? It's pretty simple.
1: Most of your bones are in your foot. Do you know that?
3: Yeah, and your hand.
1: No, your foot is so complex. If you get a choice, you'll never get a choice, if they say, I'm going to shoot you in your foot or your hand, choose hand.
3: I understand why that guy in high school was into yours.
1: Thank you. Thank you. Shout out to Rivers, baby.
3: All right, Brittany, I ask you, the average weight of all the bones that make up a living adult human.
1: I'm going to say 51 pounds.
3: She's saying 51 pounds. I asked you, Leah, over under 51 pounds.
23: I'm going to say under.
3: She's going to go with under 51 pounds. Is it under 51? It is. Points headed to Leah.
1: Is it a good line?
3: What would you have said there, Leah, if you had to set that line?
23: I would put it closer to like 35.
3: 24.
1: You know what's crazy is I have a scale that does tell me what my bones weigh, and I guess I don't look into it enough.
3: Mm-hmm.
1: Brittany, why do you have a scale that tells you your bone weighs?
23: I didn't even ask.
1: Seems like a great option.
3: No, those are fun.
23: Like something you would buy.
3: I weigh on those scales every day. It's those InBody ones, right?
1: Yep.
3: Yeah, InBody scale. I know.
1: I love an InBody.
3: Mm-hmm, they're
1: it
3: cool.
1: It tells me so many facts that I can't change.
3: It's like, I have no idea. You're right. I did drink 30 ounces less water this week. That's so weird. How does it know that?
1: It tells you how much visceral fat you have. It's like fat around your organs.
3: I know.
1: So it's like, I can't change that. They go, well, here's how much your organs weigh. Okay.
3: Clearly,
23: is it supposed to make you feel better about yourself?
1: I don't know.
3: Clearly, she didn't ask about the bones, so she got that one wrong. Points
1: weird.
3: Going
1: my bones do weigh 50 pounds.
23: Oh, I bet you have pretty good bone density, Brittany, to be fair.
1: Thanks. I'm big bone.
3: She's big bone.
1: She'd be big bone.
3: All right,
23: you eat a lot of yogurt.
3: We go over to you.
23: Do some high impacts. So you're good.
3: I'm eating yogurt right now. So we go over to you, Leah. You get to set the line for this next one
23: All
3: here.
23: Right.
3: According to a new survey, what percentage of Christmas trees in America are artificial? According to a recent survey, what percentage of Christmas trees in America are artificial.
23: I bet it's lower than I think.
3: Okay.
23: But I'm going to set the line at 53%.
3: She's setting the line at 53%. Brittany, I ask you, over or under 53%?
1: Over.
3: She made a really fun noise and then said over. Is it over 53%? It is.
1: I have a fake tray. I love it.
3: What would your line been?
1: 68.
3: I think the problem is that people who have fake trees usually have multiple fake trees. We have three fake trees.
1: Yeah, you go hard.
3: We love fake trees.
23: I have one fake tree.
3: 83%. It's 83%.
23: Dang. Okay, that was kind of closer to my original intuition, but mm-hmm. I was like, no, I bet there's a bunch of purists out there.
3: Yeah. All right, so with that, it is a 2-1 advantage for Brittany. You could seal the victory right now, Brittany.
23: Brittany, today's your day. Take me down.
1: I'm going to take you down to Chinatown, baby. And then we're going to buy fake purses.
3: The tallest.
23: Don't threaten me with a great time.
1: I know. I would love that.
23: We would have such a good time.
1: We'll take the scooters.
3: Victory purses.
1: But for cheaper.
3: The tallest and most powerful geyser explosion ever was recorded in New Zealand. Back, I guess I don't have the year, but it was called the Waimango Geyser. Doesn't matter. How tall in feet was the eruption? So the tallest and most powerful geyser explosion ever recorded happened in New Zealand. In feet, how high was the eruption?
1: I think it was 50 feet.
3: She says 50 feet. I ask you, Leah, over under 50 feet.
23: Way over.
3: She's going to go with way over. What would your guess have been, Leah?
1: Way over
23: 450 feet.
3: It was way over Leah's guess.
23: Oh, wow.
3: The correct answer is 1,520 feet, the tallest and most powerful geyser explosion in recorded history.
23: That's insane. Okay, I got to look up how big is Old Faithful.
3: Yeah.
1: That one's got to be like 50 feet. It's not five stories tall.
3: Okay.
1: Well, wait, Leah, are you looking it up?
3: She's
1: I'm a bad Googler,
3: up.
1: So
3: you're
1: it might
3: a horrible
1: take me a
3: Googler.
1: While.
3: Don't do it.
1: Mm-hmm.
3: All right. So
23: it's
3: with
23: just the, giving me the L.
3: Well, with that correct answer, Leah, you've tied the game.
23: That was like 184 feet.
1: Is
3: 184
23: for Old Faithful.
1: Whoa! So, when I went, it was not at its height. It was lame.
3: Lame Faithful.
1: Boo!
3: All right. So we go down to the last question. This one is going to be Leah again setting the line, and then Brittany gets a side over or under. Leah, I ask you this question. How many total episodes of Sesame Street has there been?
1: Ooh.
3: Total number of episodes of the television show, the children's television educational show, Sesame Street.
23: I mean, like, I grew up watching that, mm-hmm. but they do a lot of repeats because okay. kids learn through repetition, as we know.
3: Okay.
23: 350.
3: I ask you, Brittany, over under 350 episodes of Sesame Street for the win.
1: Tree-fitty. I'm going to say.
23: That's what I said.
1: I'm going to say over.
3: She's going to go over.
1: Honestly, because they made a bunch of movies. They've been around for like 50 years.
3: As much as Brittany's guess of 50 feet on the geyser was a slight undershoot, Leah's was worse. It is absolutely over.
23: Is it like 1,000?
3: It's 4,744 episodes over 56 seasons.
1: Wait, but question. Was it over Tree-fitty?
3: Tree-fitty! The old prospector's guessing Tree-fitty over there. Yes, it was over.
1: Okay, cool. So I got the point.
3: Good job.
23: You got the point.
3: And you got the win today, Brittany. Nicely done.
1: I'm shocked. Thanks, guys.
3: You're welcome.
1: First off, Old Faithful, I talk a lot of crap about you. Because every time I've gone and saw you, you're pretty uneventful. But if you are hitting out 100 feet, I'm sorry. And I'm going to work really hard at spreading the word that you're cooler than I remember.
3: You just apologize to a geyser?
23: You're geyser shaming.
1: I'm geyser loving. I'm geyser flogging. Nope. What's it?
23: Mogging.
1: Mogging.
3: That's a very different thing, Brittany, and we need to go to last call now.
1: Last call!
3: Before they take us off the air intentionally.
1: Yeah, bye!
4: Brittany and Kendall.
1: And I don't hate on M&M's, but do I need M&M's or no?
3: It's fun. It's like the novelty of it. It's, again, you can see like the state of Minnesota made in M&M's. You also hate the Coke store?
1: Yeah.
3: Oh, okay,
23: cool. You hate
3: cool.
23: Coke World?
3: You just hate?
23: Yes. Oh my God. Okay, I can't talk to you. I literally cried tears at Coca-Cola World in Atlanta, Georgia. Like, I know people go to church for the same feeling. Mm-hmm. The Diet Coke Mecca, like, filled me and changed my life.
3: Take me to Coke.
1: Yeah. I've heard people yell that in rehabs.
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20: Last call, everybody.
1: Last call. I'm choking. I'm laughing. Ugh. You've made me laugh so much during break, which is so annoying, Mike, because I can't. When I'm not supposed to laugh and somebody makes me laugh and then I'm immediately supposed to. This is the first time I've ever I couldn't do Hot to Go.
3: Yeah, and just so everyone knows, I'm not like saving things, like telling you, 90% of it is just nerd. About Hot to Go or about House of the Dragon.
1: It's all nerds.
3: It's
1: stuff.
3: All House of the Dragon, random memes and random clips. Again, we're not going to spoil the show. I hope you're watching along with us. The second episode came out last night, and it is an absolute just fun ride. But I've found a level of internet where people are leaning in so hard to like the absurd parts
1: this
3: of it.
1: Dragon that has an underbite. Ugh. And who's a wild dragon who was like, I don't know how Valerian. I just started burning stuff. And it cracks me up. Like, this is my love language.
3: I'm about dead anyway. It's fine.
1: When I see a message from Mike and his wife, Sarah, because we're in this group chat, and it's all nerd stuff, I get so excited. I, like, fall over myself trying to get to my phone because I'm like, it's going to be something nerdy.
3: Specifically House of the Dragon. It's so good right now.
1: It's so good.
3: Oh, man. Watch it along
1: with
3: us.
1: I'm so glad I'm caught up.
3: I know. It was so hard. I literally would have to send you messages and be like, have you watched this episode yet? Can I tell you this great thing that just happened?
1: I actually watched it before you. I watched it live-ish.
3: I was live-ish, too. I lied. It wasn't this morning. I thought it was going to be this morning. We ended up getting after it.
1: I'm an episode and a half behind on Love Island, which is daunting because I'm going to a Love Island party in a week and a half.
3: The commitment level that you have for House of the Dragon over Love Island, I respect.
1: I'm shocked.
3: But I respect it because one of those things is real. Objectively great, and the other is
1: what?
3: A dystopian, like, insanity. I can't believe this thing exists.
1: That could be applied to both things, by the way.
3: No.
1: Nobody really knows what you're talking about. Let me tell you. Did
3: the
1: I tell
3: Love
1: you?
3: Love Island, what are they doing
1: now? Oh, my
3: now?
1: God. I have to tell you this.
3: Send them off
1: stop
3: to another island where they have to have
1: now.
3: Sex with random people? No.
1: So here's the thing.
3: Yeah.
1: So they were going to do this Love Island. It's this reality show. They're filming it right now. They're in Fiji. It's problematic. I don't understand how it's legal. So get this.
3: Mm-hmm.
1: So did I tell you this? The heart's on fire when the boys went to Casa Amor. Did I
3: no.
1: tell you that?
3: She's throwing stuff. Every time she like makes a point or remembers something, she throws it to say like, so, oh, I'm proving my point.
1: Every year they do this thing called Hearts on Fire or Hearts Racing or something. And they would have to wear like heart rate monitors.
3: Okay.
1: And all the girls dance on the guys and try to get their heart rates up. And you want to get your, especially if it's not your person,
3: yep,
1: their heart rate up. And it's like, oh, they like them more. Well, during that, the boys get a text and they said, hey, it's time to sneak out. You're going to Casa Amor. What is Casa Amor? Casa Amor is where they have six other women waiting for you to go like be on that island. They must have like ecstasy in the water because these women have never met these men, but they're like, I want to take mm-hmm. you to Pound Town immediately. Six new women, right?
3: Okay.
1: Now, every year they do this, right? These guys leave the couples that they're in and they go see these six women. But this year, the girls watched on a live feed their men bumping and grinding on these Casa Amor guys.
3: And if we learned one thing from what was the other island show?
1: I forget, but another one.
3: There was one in Spain where a guy literally ran like 2.7 miles to go try to get to his girlfriend and this man who they were actively cheating on her.
1: Live. Yeah, he was getting a live feed.
3: Temptation Island.
1: Yeah.
3: Temptation Island, Spain, which by the way is exactly the same as this show, it sounds like. They're all the same. This is insane.
1: But also it's like, hey, you just met these people and you're literally, I mean, the things they are doing, I shouldn't be watching. Secondly, what, you've never met this person and you're letting them touch you in places that I've never let a human touch me.
3: So is it if your heart rate isn't the highest, so
1: well,
3: if you keep your
1: heart rate thing, because
3: they
1: skipped it completely and then they ended up just having these women, these new women bump and grind on these guys as the old couples watch. People are crying. People are screaming. They're across like a little channel that mm-hmm. they can see, like hear each other. So they're screaming like, F you, Brian!
3: I can see you!
1: And like, it's crazy.
3: Wow.
1: Highly recommend.
3: Because the thing about Love Island, I've said this before, it's a lot of garbage. Like 90% of it's garbage.
1: Yeah.
3: Then all of a sudden, there's a couple percentage where I'm like, that's actually pretty ingenuous. I like that. I like the ingenuity there. It's like, so most recently, we're talking about the fact that when they get kicked off Love Island on this show and they leave, they get to basically sit in a room and absorb all of the social media hate and get text messages and get calls from people in their life. They turn on their phone for the first time and they're showing us that.
1: Yes.
3: That is something, a level of ingenuity we haven't seen on a reality show in a long time. I love that. This heart rate challenge, I think, is actually pretty cool.
1: Yeah.
3: If, like, you know, you get to go back to the island and be like, hey, babe, my heart rate only got up to 88 beats per minute. Chuck's over there was at 140.
1: Yeah.
3: Like, clearly, I love you more than Chuck.
1: Yeah. So, normally, that's what they do. And it's very interesting.
3: Like that.
1: There's a lot of things where I like, I love that. My favorite thing about Love Island is the turnaround. They filmed like a day ago,
3: mm-hmm.
1: but another girl got kicked off because they found problematic videos. And again, the way they did it, they're like, Alana has been removed from the island. Let's check up on Gabe and Michelle as they chat near the pool. And you're like, I'm sorry, did we just mention that? Like, this person's just gone?
3: Yeah.
1: And that's how you know that they think we're idiots.
3: Mm-hmm.
1: They're like, they won't notice. And we're fine with it. It actually doesn't affect the plot as much as you'd think as a whole human leaving.
3: So you're trying to say that the character arc and development of House of the Dragon might be slightly more, maybe nuanced than Love Island?
1: It depends on the day. This was one of the random new prostitutes.
3: Oh, okay.
1: So state lines are crossed. I don't know how they traffic these full-on women being like, come dance so hard. And rarely do they say, I'm not going to do that. Like,
3: well,
1: that's what blows
3: my mind. They were hired for a job. I mean, they know what they're
1: doing. They're like assassins, but like slutty assassins.
3: Mm-hmm.
1: To that I say, you're doing God's work. I really love it.
3: Mm-hmm.
1: I appreciate what you're here for. So.
3: Well, I'm excited that you're really enjoying season whatever this is of Love Island.
1: And they're about to bring the Casa Amor people back to the real Love Island.
3: Can't wait.
1: And you can either bring your prostitute with or leave her and then have to decide the guy. There's also a bunch of guys that the women got and they either get to bring their prostitute with or leave him.
3: Do women then go to Casa Amor with guy?
1: No, that's what I'm saying. Casa, like their version of Casa Amor is men came to their island.
3: Has women ever gone to Casa Amor? Or just this season it's this way?
1: Men always go.
3: Okay.
1: and there are new women there, and then the old women get new men at their casa.
3: Did the men watch the women get their new guys?
1: No.
3: Because, okay, why not?
1: We usually later.
3: I want to see that.
1: We'll get clips of that later.
3: I want to see that.
1: Oh, don't worry.
3: Because if you, I don't know, I just, something tells me these guys are way more jealous than the women usually would
1: be. Oh, they are.
3: You know what I mean? Because they're ready
1: they're
3: to fight.
1: They're possessive.
3: Exactly. And that's
1: like, I don't care what they do. And then they see one clip and they're like, I mean, they're.
3: Call me when that episode airs.
1: Not this Friday, but next Friday. Nordstrom's having a Love Island party.
3: Oh, cool.
1: I'm trying to talk them into having a button when you push it. It's like, a new bombshell has entered the villa. We also need to start saying early days.
3: Early days?
1: You just start dating somebody, like I've literally could be dating somebody for a year. You're like, it's still early days.
3: Early days.
1: That means like I can cheat on you.
3: Oh, okay.
1: And we have to explore other relationships and we have to challenge the connection.
3: So anytime you're going to cheat on your significant other, you're challenging the connection.
1: Yeah.
3: Because you want to strengthen that bond.
1: Testing the connection.
3: Okay, you want to strengthen that bond.
1: Like, when I literally cheat on every boyfriend I have going forward, I go, I was testing the connection, and it was early days.
3: It was early days, and honey, I just wanted to make sure this was for real,
1: yes.
3: And I wouldn't know unless I tested that connection.
23: This is the new we're on a break.
3: Yes.
1: Thank you.
3: We were testing the connection!
1: I was texting the connection! Let it go. Live and let love.
3: I'm glad we're getting something out of Love Island because this is more than I've gotten out of Love Island in my entire life. So thank you.
1: Part of me feels like we're going to get something that'll clear up in a couple weeks if we stay around at Love Island. Hopefully a couple weeks. Am I right?
3: We got ointments on Casa Amora. Don't do it.
1: Okay, we're going to go home.
3: Don't do it.
1: We're going home. This show has been awful because the mics made me laugh too hard.
3: Bye, guys.
1: Bye, guys. I love you.
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17: ABC News, I'm Wayne Cabot. World Cup wowzer, America's star will play. The suspension suspended, reports ABC's Christian Cordero.
20: Sources tell ABC News President Trump called FIFA's president Gianni Infantino last week, urging him to review the matter. Soon after it was made public, Trump wrote thank you to FIFA on social media.
17: Belgium's Football Association saying it's astonished that forward Falarin Balogun will be allowed to play tomorrow in Seattle. At least 25 heat deaths across central and northern New Jersey. 25. People in their mid-30s to their 80s. Hundreds of thousands have no power or internet from the storm that broke the heat. More storms are on the way from Philly to New York, flooding likely tomorrow. Parasitic infection sickening 572 in Michigan, more than 100 in Ohio. No common source of infection. Another large barrage by the Russians overnight in Kyiv. Damage reports coming in. This is ABC News.
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1: Mike and I are nerding out over how much we love Tom Holland and Zendaya.
3: They're our favorites.
1: They really are. We're like, wow, they get to do press tours for Spider-Man right now. And Mike, you said, you know, imagine just little things. They get to sleep in the same bed together while they're making these press tours. And I was like, yeah, we really like that.
3: We really do. It's just the idea that you're in love with this person. Maybe you're married with them. We think you are. I don't know. But it is one of those situations where, like, I never get to see this person except when you're promoting Spider-Man. And then you're going to be promoting The Odyssey, which is really cool. They can spend a lot of time together.
1: That's, like, what I love, too, is whenever we do things as a show.
3: Yeah.
1: I get to turn my brain off a lot because you and Kendall usually know what time we have to be everywhere.
3: Sure.
1: I feel like me and Tom Holland are that.
3: Yeah. Zendaya's got his life pretty figured out, I feel like. Yep, I would
1: we
3: agree.
1: We kind of are along for the ride. I have definitely leaned towards that.
3: Speaking of being along for the ride, if you are thinking about a road trip this summer, well, good news. If you're listening on the radio, you are in perfect position to go on the best road trip of all the different states in the United States because, once again, we're number one.
24: We're number one. We're number one.
3: There's a list of the best and worst states for road trips, according to WalletHub.
1: WalletHub.
3: The number one state. Now, this is based on attractions, activities, cost, safety, a lot of different factors. Actually, 32 different factors went into this. And the study, after all 32 factors were weighed in, that the best state for a summer road trip is right here in beautiful Minnesota.
1: They said Minnesota is the best state for summer road trips, and it's great for people who want to be outdoors because it has the fourth highest spending per capita on parks and recreation. In addition, Minnesota has the fourth most fairs and festivals per capita during the summer. It's because we have three nice months. So there's always something unique to try. Driving in Minnesota is very safe. And blah, blah, blah. So the top things.
23: Do you ever notice when you cross over the border from like Iowa or North Dakota or Wisconsin, like as soon as you cross the border, the roads get so much smoother in Minnesota?
1: Yeah. And if you're like everybody from a different state, you claim that the driving all of a sudden sucks when you leave the state, even though it's literally the same people going to a different cabin.
3: Yeah, I see what you mean. I just, as somebody who was in Wisconsin, we had the Illinois drivers. There was a nickname for them, very intentional nickname, because they can't drive.
1: Was it Shisako?
3: No, it was Fib, and I'll let you try to figure out what that all stood for. But yeah, that's the Illinois people. And yeah, there are actively bad drivers that are all from Illinois. So if you see those license plates, just beware.
1: You know, I'm going to sit here and go, what does Fib stand for?

0: lowest costs.
1: Oh, that makes sense.
0: Yeah, they got real cheap gas in Louisiana.
2: And I'm like, I don't know if that's the hill you want to die on. And maybe you do.
1: Mm-hmm.
2: But
0: I've driven around Louisiana, like not like road trip, but spent enough time driving around. It's like, I mean, sugarcane fields are not that interesting.
2: Mm. That's what I'm saying. Like, what? God, I do not want to listen. I do not want to lose our four Louisiana listeners. Yeah. Louisiana sounds great.
0: But New Orleans is great. Love New Orleans.
2: Like, it doesn't matter that much about the cost if you just fill your car with Costco things. Mm. I will say that.
1: This is true. Shockingly, New York was number four. Again, that's outstate New York, and obviously, I guess it's really beautiful, but dang, that surprised me.
2: Well, Niagara Falls.
1: True. Niagara Falls.
0: I think you could do that. I did make my kid drive from Syracuse to this little tiny town, Trout Lake, up by the Canadian border.
2: And
0: they would totally disagree with you on this. They were not impressed.
1: Ooh.
2: They were Shania Twain.
0: Yeah. We did stop at like 14 Dunkin's, but that was about it.
2: Well, Florida is number five on this list.
1: Yep.
0: Okay, the 7 Mile Bridge. Mark and I did Miami to Key West, and that was
2: so beautiful.
0: A great trip.
2: So that's such a good little drive, but like, are we going near the panhandle?
1: Yeah.
2: Do we have to? Mom.
1: Well, as you get closer, Georgia's at 8. So, I mean, apparently it's beautiful in Georgia,
0: Georgia
1: I guess.
0: Georgia is beautiful. That's a beautiful drive.
1: Yeah.
2: Again,
1: yeah.
2: Cost rank on that one?
1: Yeah.
0: Two.
2: Okay. Yeah. So that one got, that one got a big bump.
1: Here's what's interesting is New York's number one. Number 50 is Rhode Island. And actually,
2: You said New York is number one in what?
1: Sorry, New York was number four, but Rhode Island is number 50 for the worst road trip.
0: Well, where is there to drive? The island's like tiny.
1: Yes, that is a big part of it.
2: That's where we learned the term slam pig.
1: Oh.
0: Slam pig.
2: And you don't want to be called a slam pig. Okay. And I'd be scared of that from Rosie.
1: But Connecticut, you got at 48. And then all of really New England is 44, 45, 41, except Maine. So basically, Maine is the only nice state to drive through in New England.
2: Number 42 on the best list of road trip states is what we're looking at. Number 42, so pretty close to the end, Montana.
0: Well, because there's like
2: half of it is garbage.
0: Exactly.
2: I knew you were going to say
0: it. A third of Montana is great to drive through. The rest.
2: Both me and Leah have a lot of ties to Montana. And it's so funny because growing up, we would drive from here, or we'd either take the Amtrak or drive.
0: Yep, same.
2: We'd go all the way through North Dakota, all the way through Montana, and you don't start seeing stuff until right there. That
0: until
2: last
0: you're
2: third,
0: just about to Idaho.
2: You're like, oh, Glacier, here we are.
0: Do take that Amtrak trip, though. That's worth it.
2: Do it because
0: it's fun.
2: Time doesn't matter.
0: No.
2: And they believe in that.
0: You can bring your own wine.
2: You can
0: Didn't matter to me as a kid, but I like that when I took my own kids.
2: You honestly... Amtrak, you can bring your own anything.
0: You can totally bring anything.
2: They are pretty chill about everything. There's no...
0: It's basically a Greyhound bus on rails.
2: Honestly, and like I said, one time I remember... Amtrak is not always on time. That's a very big understatement.
0: Mm-hmm.
2: One time they were like, hey, the engine broke down. You know, the... what do you call the front one? Is it the engine?
1: The engine.
2: Yeah. It broke down. So we got a freight engine, but it does go the third of the speed.
1: Oh, no.
2: And we're just going to do that.
1: Okay.
2: And we said, okay.
0: Okay. I mean, you're in. You're on a train.
2: I'm like, okay.
0: Go play some cards.
2: And you're like, times everything that you think is going to happen by three.
1: Got it. Yikes.
2: Yeah.
1: Brutal. Some other states, as far as the worst road trips, Delaware was up there, Connecticut, as we mentioned. California is an interesting one because it is listed as it's the state with absolutely the most stuff to do.
0: Yeah.
1: But it's also by far the most expensive, particularly with gas. Mm-hmm. That is why California ranks 47th on this list. So pretty cool.
0: And traffic, too, I would imagine.
1: Oh, for sure.
2: And people.
1: Yeah,
2: and people.
1: They're the worst.
2: They're lovely.
1: So there you go. That is the best and the worst states for road trips. Again, if you're around here, you've got the opportunity to do it right. And to continue our trend of we're just number one and the best, there is also a list of the most stressful airports in America. We'll start with the least from the opposite side because that's where...
2: So that would be the most stressful?
1: We're going to start with the least stressful because that's where Minnesota, St. Paul, Minneapolis, St. Paul International in Minnesota is number one.
2: This is such a no-brainer.
1: I know.
0: We are so spoiled.
1: We are.
0: I mean, I love MSP so much.
2: It has everything the big airports has, but an eighth of the size.
1: Mm-hmm.
2: So you can get anywhere in like a reasonable time. Because there are some airports you go to where you go, you can't walk across them. Like you have to take the tram.
1: Mm-hmm.
2: Ours is not like that, but yet it has every food you've ever wanted.

0: blast. It's comfy, cozy.
1: Yep.
2: The new upgrade on the Sea Concourse, if you haven't checked that out yet.
0: So
2: gorgeous.
0: Good.
2: Gorgeous.
0: You're going to want to chill out there.
1: Yeah. MSP's the best. It's number one. We know that. So that was number one. Phoenix Sky Harbor was number two. San Francisco International was number three. Clearly, this one is obvious there because you can max bet. Harry Reid International.
2: I love Harry Reid in Vegas. That is kind of fun.
1: Any place you can be waiting for your airplane and just hitting that max bet button. You
2: People
1: know that's a good one.
2: People win there all the time because it gets played all the time.
1: I do really well there.
0: I do love where it's placed because like a lot of times it has to be so far outside the city, but that one is like a hop, skip, and jump. You're there.
1: Right,
2: and you love watching people like bust it out, walk into Harry Reid at the end of the weekend.
1: You always know how people did because there's the people that are playing the machine as they're waiting to go home because they had a good trip, and then there's the people staring at them like, make it stop. I don't want to hear
2: a slot machine again for the rest of my life.
0: Like,
1: I hate you all.
0: Can we acknowledge that New York is a brutal situation because it's just so far away where it feels like every trip I have to New York, there is like a whole conversation on how many hours we have to leave prior to make sure we get to New York.
2: Do you fly to LaGuardia?
0: Either one, I feel like, is not very close.
2: Yeah.
1: Well, here's the fun fact, because when you go to the other side of this list, the most stressful airports, there's three from New York, because you've got LaGuardia at number two, JFK at number three, and Newark just outside of New York as number four. Denver International Airport actually is number five.
2: Ugh, I hate Denver.
1: But then
0: Denver is a hub to me. Like, you land there and have to go like 80 miles to get to the next one. Mm-hmm.
1: So we still haven't hit number one, O'Hare. In Chicago?
2: Oh, okay. My husband hates O'Hare.
1: Really? Okay.
0: Why?
1: He would know.
0: And he's a flight attendant.
2: He will avoid a trip. He will, like, call in sick if he's got an O'Hare. Not quite that bad, but...
0: Okay, because there's two there, right?
1: Midway and O'Hare.
0: And which is the one everyone... Because I...
2: O'Hare is where?
1: Midway's the one where it's, like, in the city, and you basically... Mm-hmm. They slam on the brakes, and they're like, oh, hopefully we can land it in time, and you just drop.
0: Yeah.
1: That's Midway.
0: And which one's the nicer one?
1: O'Hare's the one that's nicer, but is also the most stressful according to this list.
0: Yeah, I think I flew into Midway.
1: Yeah.
0: And I was like,
1: hold on.
0: Hold on. Hold on to your butts. All right. Well, that, good to know we're number one, but I also, we're Minnesotan. We knew it.
1: Yeah.
0: It's
1: not a surprise.
0: Quiet conquering is us.
3: For the next few weeks, My Talk's going to do summer hosts.
4: Ooh, Summer House. I love that show.
3: No, not Summer House. Summer hosts.
4: Summer hosts. What's summer hosts?
3: Summer here, summer not. For instance, for the week of June 29th, Bradley and Dawn are out, but everyone else, still here. Everybody's off for Independence Day on the 3rd. Then the week of July 6th through 10th, both the morning show and afternoon shows are off, but the midday shows, still here. You writing this down? And then finally, July 13th through the 17th, Jason and Colleen still off. Everyone else, back. Except Gandolino, baby. So there you go. A little vacation time for all the My Talkers, just not all at the same time. So if you hear a best of, now you know why. Summer hosts. Summer here, summer not. On My Talk.
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11: It's the best of BK. Brittany and Kendall highlights from the past week replayed for you now. Where talk is fun. My Talk 107.1. Everything entertainment.
0: What's up? It's Wednesday, so we're going way, way, way, way back.
1: We are.
0: Not that far.
1: Actually, we're not going that far back. It's about a quarter of a century we're going back to the early 2000s because what started as a one-off article for a skateboard magazine turned in to an over half a billion dollar movie franchise.
0: Dang.
1: I think you already know it, Brittany.
0: Yeah, because we've talked about it quite a bit.
1: Okay, well, think about it at home. And if you don't know what it is, get your final guess in because this is all you need to know.
0: Is it Bruno Mars?
1: It's not Bruno Mars.
0: Oh,
1: we're getting there.
0: Right.
1: Again, started as a one-off article idea for a skateboard magazine.
2: Now, the screen is completely white.
1: Oh, my.
2: Yeah,
1: okay,
2: I'm
1: whatever. It's the Jackass movies. That was really anticlimactic. I'm sorry. Yeah, I was trying to play that. There you go. There you go. Brittany's got it. She's got it. It is the movie series Jackass. And I'm bringing this up because it is in theaters once again. It is called, or the most recent one is out there right now in movie theaters. It, I believe, topped the Disclosure Day as the number 4 movie, but that is Jackass Best and Last. Brittany, did these, I know you're the exact same age as me. I mean, a little older. But these did these TV show do anything for you back in the day?
0: Listen, if you weren't trying to get to somebody's house to watch reruns of this show, because it wasn't a time where you could, like, pick and choose, like, which episodes you'd seen. So you just had to, like, let it happen to you on MTV. This was amazing.
1: Which is amazing, too, for me when I, like, dig into this, is that it only ran for 3 seasons on television, and there were only 25 episodes.
0: That's it.
1: Total. So exactly, and we'll talk about why there were only 25 episodes coming out. And if you don't know the franchise at all, basically this is where Johnny Knoxville got all his fame, Steve-O, some of those other guys. But they were known for, and they lived up to the title of it. They did just idiotic stunts and pranks on each other, and just sometimes it was death-defying, like straight up feats that they were doing, like super dangerous stuff. Other times it was just goofy, like I'm gonna slap you in the face with something and you're not gonna know what's coming. It was a combination of both.
0: Sometimes it's just gross.
1: Sometimes it's just flat out real disgusting.
0: Scary.
1: Sometimes scary.
0: I think about that snake one all the time.
1: Nope. You and I both have a huge fear of snakes, and it's probably because the anaconda in the ball pit. They put an anaconda snake in a ball pit, and then once it bit Johnny Knoxville and he was bleeding profusely, they took it out of the ball pit, at which point he laid down and relaxed, at which point they told him there's actually 2, and there was another one in there that bit him again. Are you kidding me?
0: I hate it so much. It's such cursed energy.
1: And we're not
0: prankers. No, we're not prankers, which is funny. This was a show it was such a force of nature that you had to watch it to know what was going on in the world. And it gave me anxiety. I did not like it. And I felt bad for people.
1: So I told you that this all started, and I thought it was so interesting. Johnny Knoxville has been doing a ton of media, obviously, with this new movie coming out. And he was talking a little bit about how it got started, everything. If you haven't heard, this was there was a magazine called Big Brother, and it was a skateboard magazine. It was Larry Flint used to owned it, and it was one that was out there. Tony Hawk called it the rawest and funniest magazine back in the day for this skateboard universe. Well, Johnny Knoxville was basically a failed commercial actor, tried to get into acting, was just really struggling. So he started writing, and he was writing for this magazine, and he started shopping around to different magazines. Hey, I want to do a bit where I test defense equipment on myself. So I want to, like, show people how stun guns work. Show people what happens when you get hit with mace. I want to wear a bulletproof vest and get shot with a gun. Like, these types of things.
0: Yeah.
1: And they finally shopped it around, and this magazine picked it up called Big Brother. The magazine guy who was ahead of it, the editor, Jeff Tremaine, said, you can do that as an article, but I want you to film it, and we're going to use it for our new website. Again, this was back in like the 90s, early 2000s. Like, we're going to use that content, though, and show it. And he was like, okay, bet, I'll do it. Well, that's where it all started. So it was a kind of compilation video of these weird stunts that he was pulling and skateboarding videos. And they had like a 25-minute episode as the pilot, and they just started bouncing around to different places. They went to HBO originally and said, hey, you interested in this? And they kind of laughed at them. They said, no, no, thank you. We're definitely not interested in this, whatever this is.
0: Yeah.
1: And eventually MTV is like, this is right up our alley. This is the vibe we're looking for.
0: Print. And eventually, hopefully, we'll have a Fantasy Factory guy built off of this as well. But this will be 90% of our TV.
1: Yes. So it went to MTV. And like I said, it got greenlit. It did one season. Jeff Tremaine ended up being the director of it, the guy who was the editor of the magazine. But that's why most of the personalities you see on Jackass are all old skateboarding guys.
0: Like
1: Bam Majara was picked up. Ryan Dunn was picked up there from that. Wee Man, Steve-O, they were all Chris Pontus. They were all people that worked for or were writers for this magazine. And they're all like, hey, let's just get together and film us doing really stupid stuff. And it worked.
0: Yeah. I mean, it did.
1: It did. It did. It worked really well. But here's the problem. Dave England, one of the cast members, said that he was talking to Vice, and he said, not trying to exaggerate, but every time that we'd have an episode of the show that aired, we'd have legal from Viacom. Again, that's who owned MTV and Nickelodeon, all those shows, or all those channels back then. We'd have a list of 12 to 15 notes saying, you can never do any of this stuff ever again. So imagine 25 episodes.
2: You got it done once. That's all you
1: do. Yeah. 25 episodes. And every time you basically have 12 to 15 things that you just can't do anymore.
0: They're like, that's the last time.
1: It's running out real quick. You're running out of opportunities. They did include the disclaimer because obviously the big thing about Jackass is we're a lot of copycats. A lot of people, there were some horrific stories that from people that decided, oh, I want to do that too. And they did that disclaimer at the beginning. But eventually Spike Jonze, he's the same director who did Being John Malkovich, Her, Where the Wild Things Are, he actually was one of the co-creators of Jackass.
0: Really?
1: Yeah, the Spike Jonze. And he said, look, you guys could do so much crazier stuff if you just turned it into a movie. And that's why the movie franchise was developed.
0: How many movies do they have?
1: Six.
0: Oh my God, I didn't even know that.
2: There have been six Jackasses?
1: $600 million at the box office from six different films.
2: I've never seen one in a theater.
1: There was Jackass the movie in 2002. Then there was Number 2 in 2006, 2.5 in 2007. Then they had 3D in 2010.
2: Oh, no.
1: 3.5 in 2011.
0: Remember
1: and then
0: when they tried
1: Bad
0: to make
1: Grandpa?
0: 3D a thing?
1: Remember Bad Grandpa?
0: Yes.
1: Bad Grandpa, they did that one in 2013. And then they did Forever. And now they're doing Best and Last.
2: I think we watched like Number 3 maybe. Mark, Myla, and I did when Myla was in high school. No, she was in like
0: and
2: middle
0: school.
2: And
0: was it good?
2: I laughed my butt off. It was so funny.
1: It's wild.
2: It was hilarious. But you got to watch it with like a middle schooler.
0: Yeah. Watch it with Ike. That'd be fun. Yeah. Finn and Ike.
2: And I was like, okay, this is pretty hilarious. I don't think I could sit through one now, though.
0: In a theater would be such a weird vibe.
2: Oh, that
0: vibe.
2: Sounds terrible.
1: I remember which I did watch one in the theater when I was in college.
0: Was
1: that
0: it
1: must
0: fun?
1: Have been 3.5. Yeah, it was a blast. I mean, obviously.
2: Did
1: we
2: you
1: had,
2: sneak beers in?
1: We Yes. Okay. I snuck beers into my body before walking into there, so it was all good. I was in good shape. Like,
0: I don't
1: drinking
0: think you're
1: them.
0: Shocked to know, like, me drunk in a movie theater, it's too much because I'm not a sitter.
1: Sure. Yeah.
0: I'm like a real mover and shaker when I'm drunk, so.
1: Sure. The wild thing, and I heard a lot of wild stories when doing some research for this and found some things, but the one biggest thing is at one point, Johnny Knoxville got a call from Lorne Michaels and said, we're interested in doing a recurring prank slash stunt segment on Saturday Night Live, to which Johnny Knoxville said to later on in an interview, said, look, I'm sorry, but I have to turn this wonderful opportunity down. I want to have creative control over it.
0: Yeah.
1: So if you're telling me, he's like, I know what Viacom would let us do on MTV. I know what they would let us do on Saturday Night Live. And he's like, it doesn't live up to what I want it to be type of a thing.
0: Like,
1: so they
0: like,
1: had to turn down SNL.
0: It'd be, I mean, SNL is on Channel 11. Like there would be way more restrictions than they even had for MTV.
2: Even late night,
1: yeah.
0: It would dilute the brand in like what his goals are.
1: Exactly. I mean. $24 million in medical costs, by the way, is what it is believed, according to a recent survey, a recent study of what the Jackass crew has accumulated over their time.
0: Who's in this one now?
1: It's
0: last
1: everybody who's
0: final.
1: Yeah, it's basically, you know, everybody who's been around. Obviously, we tragically lost Ryan Dunn, but you have Steve-O back. He's gone through quite the...
2: Okay, with all the shots these guys took of the groin, do any of them have children? Have
1: they actually do, which is shocking.
2: I would really hope that it would have like curtailed the
1: yeah.
2: sperm production there, but oh no.
1: Unfortunately, yeah, it did not in that case, but they're all back. They're having a good old time with it, and it did, I mean, like I said, it's going to... I'm going to crush at the box office, but it was made for very cheap. And they were very clear with this last movie. It's more of a celebration. This is a lot of them re-showing pranks that were either never aired or like, hey, this was our favorite.
0: Not Bam Margera.
1: Bam was not a part of this one. I know. Yeah, he had some.
2: What happened? Oh,
1: he had some legal issues. I thought he is. Yeah. He
0: was like... In credits. I don't know if he's in the new run. He's not a writer. He says cast. He's on here. Maybe it's because they played old clips or something.
2: Yeah, he's got a rehab.
1: You guys remember?
0: He's a mess.
1: Yeah. He is. Yeah. Do you guys remember the high five? That was my favorite one of
0: all
1: time.
0: The one where they slapped the giant hand?
1: It was this massive hand that they just set up. Just imagine you're in the office, your office, and you walk to like your area to grab food or a little kitchenette area. And as you're walking there, you're walking up and a guy goes, hey, high five. And you put your hand up to high five. And when you do that, a spring-loaded hand that is like 100 pounds flies around, slaps you in the face. They're holding like spaghetti or holding like soup and it sprays everywhere.
0: It's literally it's like a Nissan Juke.
1: Yeah.
0: Getting hit by a Nissan Juke very casually all over your face, all over your body. It is so aggressive. There were things like that where it's like funny and it was less whatever. I liked when they would do things where it was like trying to do like a cool like a ramp into something where it didn't look scary. But I did not like watching it when they would get really hurt.
1: I agree. Or they would do just, again, some disgusting. I remember one where Steve-O basically was like, he was fishing. They were fishing for sharks.
0: Yeah.
1: And Steve-O was the bait.
0: Yeah.
1: And he put a hook through his mouth, like through his cheek, and jumped off the back of a boat and were chumming for sharks. Like,
2: throw up.
1: Yeah, I know. There's stuff like that where I'm just like, okay, this is way too much.
0: Not for me.
1: Nope, but there you go. If you want to celebrate it, it is in theaters right now, and that is just a little deep dive in some of the unbelievable stories around the universe of Jackass.
0: Thanks for that.
1: You're welcome.
0: I remember watching so much of that with people my age, too, just like pumped.
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11: It's BK's Best. Brittany and Kendall's favorite moments from their past week of shows. Where talk is fun. My Talk 107.1. Everything entertainment.
0: All right. You want to stay in the most dangerous hotel?
1: Probably not.
2: No.
0: I'm going to tell you guys.
1: I like to be safe in my hotels.
0: I think this article is a lie. I bet the crime, murder, and other assault numbers are very low.
1: Okay.
0: At this hotel.
1: Where is said hotel?
0: It's called the Frying Pan Tower, and it sits about 35 miles off the North Carolina coast on an old Coast Guard light station. So the scary part is it's surrounded by shark-filled waters and is right in the middle of a hurricane territory.
1: So you have to go in the water to, like, go to find your bed, or?
0: No, like, you could just take the, well, you'll get a ferry or a boat will take you there.
1: Yeah.
0: And then you're lifted 80 feet into the air onto a platform. And once you're there, you're stuck until a boat or helicopter comes back to get you.
2: How do they lift you?
0: I think just
1: I'm watching it. They literally put you in a little seat, and one by one, you are on like a swing set seat being lifted up to said hotel. Yes, I'm watching it right now.
2: Nope. Hard
1: You're
2: pass.
1: Not doing it?
2: Nope.
1: If you go to that video, Brittany, you go ahead about 40 seconds, you see this one poor little guy sitting on the thing, getting pulled all the way up to the top. So I guess it is a little dangerous that way.
0: I guess, but like, I can't stress enough. Yeah. If you're sleeping on a platform, sharks can't come get you. Like, they act like sharks are going to come up there.
1: And as long as it's not hurricane season and you know there's no hurricanes in the forecast, you're going to be all right.
2: Okay, this is giving Kevin Costner Waterworld vibes.
1: Sure, a little bit. I can see that.
2: That, I'm already out. And then, no. Yeah.
1: Lee, you didn't like Waterworld?
2: I don't think I even saw it. I don't like the idea of it.
0: I saw Waterworld.
2: Did you like it? Was
1: better,
2: it good?
1: Better than you'd think.
0: I remember as a kid going, this movie kind of rocks.
1: Yeah.
0: But like, I was a kid and didn't understand.
1: And then I went to Universal and I watched Waterworld happen in front of me. And I was like, this movie really rocks now. This is sweet.
0: I remember seeing it at my family friend's house in their basement. And being like one of the best movies I ever saw. But it was like the first time they kind of let me watch like adult movies where I'm going, wow, this was great. And then I found out everybody universally said it sucked.
1: Die Hard with a Vengeance was mine. That's like my favorite rated R movie of all time because it was the first rated R movie that I saw, and like, there were puzzles and stuff, and I was like, no, I know Die Hard, every other Die Hard was pretty much better than that one, but that's my favorite one.
0: Thing.
1: Samuel Jackson and him, thank you very much.
0: So if you need some danger in your life and you don't want to watch Waterworld or Die Hard with a Vengeance, you can head on over to this most dangerous hotel, the Frying Pan Tower. The tower sleeps 12 people. It has 8 bedrooms, hot showers, Wi-Fi, and a full kitchen. You can even go fishing, I would hope so, and snorkeling. A 3-night stay starts at about $600 per person. Actually reasonable.
1: And if you see the picture of it, I understand why. I mean, if you're actually having people book and showing up and doing this, updated a little bit. It's like stained and nasty. It's this weird yellow-looking color. This looks hideous.
2: Okay, I am going to say this Captain Austin guy who apparently drives you out there on the boat, he's not bad.
1: It's true.
2: It's kind of hot.
0: Lee's like, there's room in my tower for you.
2: Captain Austin.
0: Hey, guys, $600 per person for 3 nights.
2: $200 a night.
0: That's very reasonable.
1: I think it's just the logistics of it. And like also, hey, what'd you do on vacation? Sat in an old Coast Guard building and did nothing because there's nothing to do.
0: What do you think we do at the cabin?
1: I don't know. Maybe
2: walk down to the lake, throw some rocks in, play sizzle sticks. Play some darts.
0: I don't know what sizzle sticks are.
2: It's a game that my family created, and it's terrible.
0: I don't know. Leah, spoiler alert, I don't know if we play a game that your family exclusively invented.
2: Nobody does, and nobody should.
0: I don't know if we're out in Webster, Wisconsin this year playing sizzle sticks.
1: You will now that you know what it is.
0: I'm telling my mom. Well, now that I don't have Friday off, I might be going to the cabin a day early.
1: Do you have to pick up sticks to play sizzle sticks?
2: Yeah, this is how you play sizzle sticks.
0: Okay, I'm excited.
2: It's better if you
0: buckle up.
2: It's better if you're like 12 years old and younger. It's an element of danger. You stick a stick in the fire until it like starts, you know, burning.
1: That's what sticks do. Sizzle
2: and
1: stick.
2: And then you race running with poking hot sharpened sticks to the water, and whoever puts it out first wins. So we have the kids run around with sticks.
1: Has there ever been a, you know, tripping experience where you trip with hot sizzle stick and it hits you in the neck?
2: Of course.
1: Okay. That seems like a dramatic game, aggressive.
0: I don't think I've ever seen Leah laugh this hard in her life. She just turned her mic off. She's laughing so hard.
1: She just explained what sizzle stick is to the world.
0: Running with fire stick to water.
2: Children doing this, yeah.
0: Children, yeah, because it'd be really stupid if adults were doing it.
1: Well, if adults did it, it would get really competitive, and you know what you had to do. You have to poke somebody with that sizzle stick to slow them down sometimes.
2: Oh, yeah.
0: Mm-hmm. Your sizzle stick touched my shin.
1: Yikes.
0: Yikes.
1: Okay, that's
2: so
1: a move.
2: Other families don't play sizzle sticks. Okay, today I learned.
1: Yeah.
0: I mean, there's still times. Okay, another thing that families might do that I don't think our family is into.
1: What's that?
0: Add sizzle sticks to the list and add buying graves next to their favorite celebrities. They call this the ultimate fan club for the afterlife. A new report says some celebrity superfans are spending serious cash money to be buried next to their idols. Here are some of the wildest examples. We got Marilyn Monroe fan paid $195,000 for a crypt near her final resting place.
1: Wow. Like 200 grand to be next to Marilyn Monroe.
0: I feel like that's a crypt is in general, isn't that's like the price of a crypt? I mean, it's a forever rent.
1: Oh, that's a good point. Yeah, I don't know.
2: Ma, I haven't really started pricing those out.
0: No, I'm gonna let Gogo figure that one out.
2: Yeah, totally. That's my kid's problem.
0: Judy Garland fan spent more than $50,000 to have an urn niche right next to her. He even filled it with his own art for now. Judy's like, yeah, it's crap, doll.
1: I clicked on it. You can look at that one. That's interesting. He's got it filled with his own art. So this is a little, you see what I'm looking at?
0: Yeah, it's fine.
1: Okay, he's fine. That's a move.
0: If that's what you call art.
1: Okay,
2: but
1: sure.
2: But you guys, this is not just like normies doing this, because Fred Armisen, I was listening to a podcast, Fred Armisen from SNL, he actually bought one next to Johnny Ramone in the Hollywood Forever Cemetery.
0: I don't know if that's a cool vibe. Do we like that?
1: I don't think it matters. I guess it's kind of cool to be like, hey, if you come say hi to me, you'll also get to say hi to the celebrity that's next to me.
0: So like,
1: you're doing this for the...
0: So you don't think you have enough pull for your family to come visit you exclusively?
1: Pretty much, yeah. I got to sell them on it and be like, you know what? After my, you know, immediate generation decides, you know, to say goodbye to me, I don't think my grandkids are going to be swinging by too often. But if I was right next to Elvis, they're going to be there.
0: They're going to be all right. They're going
1: to
0: come.
1: Of course,
0: I'd
1: have to be buried in Graceland, though, which probably isn't going to happen.
0: I think there's a price for everything.
1: Yeah,
2: okay,
1: this is true.
2: So my parents actually had bought funeral plots or cemetery plots years ago in the small town that we lived in Florence. Then they sold them because they figured that their grandkids would never make that drive to go see them.
1: Okay.
2: So they bought them closer to the freeway.
0: Did they
2: now.
0: Make money?
2: No, not a profit. They just...
0: They sold them for cost?
2: Yeah. I think in this
0: economy, if they would have bought them a while ago, you could probably make money off buying and selling funeral plots.
2: Oh, maybe that's going to be my side hustle.
0: I'm right. Or then knowing us, like the way my purse thing went, we're going to end up with a lot of funeral plots.
2: It's going to be like, but I like
0: and
2: them
0: just
2: all.
0: Like,
1: it's just the market's down right now. Just let's hold on to it for another year, and then I'll sell them and make so much money. I could buy a crypt.
0: Yeah, and also there's a cat that went by one, and I kind of want to live near that cat now.
1: Oh, my.
0: I get emotionally attached to every one of them. Yeah, I don't know. And so, wait, where did your parents end up buying one? A different city?
1: By the freeway.
2: So, in the bigger city in Missoula, right by the freeway. I mean, it's in there.
1: No, they'll swing by.
2: But they were like, well, I think the kids could like make a little road trip out here.
0: Are you guys funeral visitors?
2: Like going to funerals?
0: Or not funerals, I mean grave
1: cemeteries.
2: Oh, yeah. Oh, yeah. It's a family pastime for us.
0: Really? Like you guys all go walk out there?
2: Oh, yeah.
1: We don't do it as that often, no.
0: I don't think I've ever done
1: Unless it's like, you know, Mother's Day or something. We'll go and like make sure grandma's got flowers, those sorts of things. So you've never done it ever?
0: No, my friend April, I've done it for her a couple times with my friend Rika, but I don't think I've ever done it for a family member. In my defense, I come from a family of 10. My mom comes from a family of 10 kids.
1: Yeah.
0: People live in that city. I feel like they're checking on grandma.
1: Sure. Yeah. And probably nothing, you know, she's probably still there.
0: She's probably still there.
1: Yeah. Yeah.
0: Yeah. And then, like, I went and saw my grandpa's when we buried grandma.
1: Yeah.
0: And I don't really check in on that one either.
1: That's true.
0: I feel bad. I don't know. I just never really think about it.
1: Yeah. Well.
0: Maybe if they were next to Elvis.
1: Then you'd be there. You'd be right there.
0: Maybe if they had some interesting people next to them.
1: Yeah, who would you want to be buried by? Who is your celebrity, famous person that you think would be like, okay, this is the one I want to be buried by?
0: Because, you know, normally you'd want to say something like your own favorite, but you're right.
1: You're somebody that your loved ones would love.
0: Then Taylor Swift.
1: Oh, okay.
0: Because I want Gogo to visit. And do you know what she said to me the other day?
1: What'd she say?
0: We were making a list of things we love, you know, we love each other more. And it's really, really fun because I'll be like, Margo, I love you more than chocolate. And she'll say, I love you more than vanilla.
1: Mm.
0: And then I said, I love you more than Taylor Swift. And she says, I love you the same amount as I love Taylor Swift.
1: Perfect.
0: And I went, dang, my mom started laughing so hard because she was in the next room. And she was like, it was really cute. And then she really put you in their place. And I went, yeah. So, yeah, I guess Taylor Swift. So then I'd at least have Margo there.
1: There you go. That's
0: or like, I don't know, maybe Kevin the cat. That'd be cheaper.
1: Yeah, it'd make more sense. Like pets, I think we all love pets better. So put me next to Punk and I'm set.
0: Yeah.
1: But I know at least Sarah would see me.
0: Do you remember the panic that ensued when we realized that back, because we hadn't had a king or queen die for almost 100 years in the UK. Remember when the queen died and we had that panic that back in the day they would bury the animal that was alive, like their dogs, with them?
1: I don't remember
0: you
1: that
0: don't remember
1: fear,
0: this?
1: And I don't want that fear.
0: So we all were worried.
1: They did that back in the day?
0: Yeah. Like,
1: why?
0: The last time somebody died, they buried their animals with them.
1: Alive so
0: she
1: animals?
0: Had, she had, well, I'm sure
2: I
0: they
2: don't think they were alive at
0: I
2: the
0: think
2: time
0: they put there. Them down finally.
1: Well,
0: but,
1: no, I get, yeah, yeah.
0: But they, she had a bunch of corgis.
1: Yeah.
0: And we're like, in theory, they bury them with them.
1: No.
0: And we were like.
1: Fortunately, they did not do that, or else I would have known this story.
0: True.
1: Okay.
0: But I, did the pause help? The
1: yeah,
0: drama?
1: It did.
0: Okay.
1: It did. You really. That pregnant pause really helped me think for a second. Did
0: no.
1: they?
0: Because you had like eight, too. At
1: yeah,
0: that point,
1: there's too
0: at
1: many.
0: At that point, like, you knew that that was going to happen, Elizabeth. Shame on you. Shame
1: at a certain
0: on
1: point, you got to stop adopting.
0: This dead queen. Yeah. How dare you keep adopting animals? And by adopting, I mean these were bred.
1: Well, of course they were. Yes,
0: for
1: yes,
0: her.
1: Yes. But that's awful. I didn't know they did that back in the day. Thanks for that horrific image.
0: Yeah.
2: So wait till he learns about ancient Egypt.
0: Yeah. Don't go to the science museum. You are not going to like it.
19: Morning, sunshine.
5: Colleen brought up something a few minutes ago from her childhood, a horrifying concoction.
20: It's delightful.
5: White bread and then peanut butter and pickle together. And Holly and I, A, thought that sounded bizarre. And we also thought that Colleen was completely alone. Well, we opened up the phone lines. Angela, welcome to the Pickle and Peanut Butter Hotline. You've tried this?
21: Absolutely. And I'm going to one up this whole game. Add ketchup.
20: No, I've never done that.
5: No, yes. No. Holly, hang up with her and burn that phone.
20: Angela, I'm willing to give it a try, girlfriend.
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19: 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My Talk 107.1. Everything entertainment.
0: I'm gonna, I'm gonna play a game. What day is it today?
1: It's Wednesday.
0: Oh, yeah. All day.
1: It's a real weird week.
0: It's weird because I just found out we have Friday off.
1: You should have seen her face.
0: I'm
1: so excited.
0: Switched my Costco order to tomorrow, which was easier.
1: It went through?
0: Went through. That was way easier than I thought.
1: It didn't work when you Googled Thursday?
0: It didn't work when I just Googled the word Thursday because I got excited. A dog sitter, Shelly.
1: Yeah.
0: Amazing. Highly recommend if you ever need a dog sitter. I got your back. Shelly's amazing. She's like, I can come Thursday night. I'm sorry, Friday night.
1: Oh, okay, perfect.
0: So, like, we leave Friday.
1: I'm going to mix it up a little bit. That's great.
0: Things are working out for old Brittany.
1: You're looking up. It's a Thursday today, basically, for us, because tomorrow's Friday.
0: I'm confused.
1: Yeah, you got to just Google Thursday. It'll help.
0: I'm going to Google Thursday and get a vibe check.
1: There you go.
0: What are we playing today is the question.
1: It's Wednesday. We're going to play a little Mind the Gap. This is the game where I bring generational questions to the two of you. For those who haven't played it yet on a Wednesday, it's what we do now. Don't worry. We'll bring the one that you love so much back at some point. What was the game? String Quartet Showdown. We'll bring that back.
0: I always say it wrong,
1: time.
0: So I don't know.
1: Yeah. Because the fun part is, with Leah being here, and we've had Lauren in the past, and we've had even Julia join us during this maternity leave for Kendall. By doing that, we've got people for all different generations. So it's kind of fun to play this game, because Brittany and I are right in the heart of millennial. Leah's a bit of a cusper, but technically a Gen Xer.
0: Mm.
1: So she's our Gen X. How it works, I'm going to read Gen X questions to Brittany. If she gets them right, she gets 2 points. She misses them, and Leah gets it. She gets a point because, you know, she should know it. Same with you, Brittany. If Leah gets the millennial questions, she gets 2 points. But if she misses it, you get a point. Whoever has the most points at the end of 3 questions wins the game. It's very simple. Let's play.
0: I don't think I've ever won this game.
1: I do not think you have ever won this game either.
0: Like between maybe against Lauren.
1: I think you might have against. Yes, you did against Lauren one time.
0: Yeah.
1: Yeah. Maybe every time.
0: Yeah. Lauren is like the weirdest, like not a group of knowledge. She has. She was very intelligent.
1: She's so smart.
0: Like, I do not get that twisted. But she, you'd be surprised what basic things she seems to have missed her.
1: It's funny
0: in this world.
1: It's funny. The people that are like the absolute smartest about like, you know, useful things usually struggle with like the smarts that you and I have, Brittany, and you and I have, or all of us have, yeah. Leah, Brittany, and I, where it's like pop culture stuff, nonsense, the stuff that shouldn't be in your brain just locks in our brain. Yeah. Like all the people that work on this station have a lot of good pop culture knowledge and stuff. And Smart people don't have that blocking their brains.
2: And like Lauren is literally a like bioengineer.
0: She's
1: engineer.
0: A genius. Yeah. Like genius. But like also horrible at these games.
1: All right. So let's flip a coin here to see who's going to go first. I'm flipping. It's flipping. It's flipping. It's tails. You want to, or you're going to go first there, Leah.
2: All right.
1: Are you ready for your first question?
2: Yeah, hit me.
1: Let's go with this one here. Got to make sure I have the official right question for you. Again, we are giving you the millennial questions. Punk rockers would splatter bleach on their pants to create what look?
2: Acid wash.
1: She's going with acid wash. Acid wash jeans. Correct. Nicely done.
0: Thank you. I foresee them doing that.
2: And I think it's funny. I got to Google this. I think bleach is actually a base.
1: Oh, okay.
2: Isn't it?
1: Oh.
2: Acidic or base? Let's Google.
1: Again, that's a Lauren
2: bleach
1: question.
2: Is a base.
1: And that's a question for Lauren, not us. Don't ask us.
0: No, I just found out we got off work Friday and I'm panicking.
2: Bleach is actually an alkaline substance. I was right. Mm. I learned that at beauty school.
0: Beauty school dropout.
2: Yeah, absolutely.
1: 2 points headed your way, Leah. Nicely done. You got that first one. Brittany, I go over to you. What song by The Knack was the number one song of the year 1979?
0: The Knack?
1: The Knack is all you get on this one.
0: That's all I get?
1: That's all you get. Need. That's all you need. There's only one song by The Knack, and it's this one from 1979. The number one song?
0: It's You're My Friend and We're Friends Forever.
1: You got one of the words. What is it?
2: My Sharona.
1: Dun, dun, dun, dun, dun. My Sharona was by The Knack. I'm sorry, I'm reading the questions.
2: Featured in Reality Bites in the gas station scene with Janine Garofalo.
1: Like, Gen X question, I know.
0: I know, but like one more clue than just artist and year. It does a lot, actually.
1: It gives a lot away when it's a one-hit wonder. Yeah, it actually does a ton. Save your emails. I'm sure The Knack has another song. Please don't tell me.
0: No, we don't. The Knack sucks, and you can't tell us otherwise.
1: All right.
0: I'm in a weird holiday mood.
1: It's cool. It's fun. You just found out you got a day off at the end of the week, so that's good. All right. We go over to you, Leah, with your millennial question.
2: Okay.
0: We hate The Knack.
1: It's so funny. Of all the games we play, this is the one that I do the least Like, I don't actually create the questions for. Basically, every game we've ever played, I'm always creating the questions out of thin air. This is the one where I was able to kind of find a version of a game that I think I can kind of adapt. You hate the questions of this game so much more, and I'm like, do I really like spoon feed you questions that you're gonna like?
2: She has mic bias working for her.
0: Yeah, I do like mic bias
1: apparently, because you hate this one. But
0: I feel like it's inherent, like it's like just built in.
1: I can tell these are not your questions, Mike. All right, let's go with this one.
0: I hate them. I hate The Knack, and The Knack suck, and tell me that The Knack's good, I will.
2: Is that my dad's questions?
1: Leah?
2: Yeah.
1: Here's your millennial question.
2: Okay.
1: What's the name of the motivational speaker played by Chris Farley on Saturday Night Live that lives in a van down by the river?
2: Is it Matt Foley?
1: It's Matt Foley.
0: Nice.
2: That was a very terrible Matt Foley impression.
1: Yeah, it's all right,
2: I could
1: though.
2: Do better, but I'm I need sure. a coffee table to fall on.
0: I need a belt. And I need, like, khakis that are holding on for their dear life.
2: I'm doing it right now.
0: There, she's doing it. She's doing it.
2: I'm doing it.
1: If you want to see the clips, there was at least one, maybe two high school talent shows where I was Matt Foley.
2: Oh, my God. I want to see the clips.
1: I did not break anything. No, I should have.
0: You throw your body on, like, a
2: table?
1: No, we had a very low budget there for those high school pep rally performances. Sarah watched it for the first time, and she loved it.
2: And she still loves you?
1: She does. She still loves me.
0: She didn't get the ick.
1: She did not get the ick. Brittany, you're trailing by 5
2: Wow, Brittany.
1: 5-0.
2: Really,
1: but there's
2: bad at Mike's not questions.
1: Plenty of time left.
0: Is Sarah going to get the ick from that?
1: Probably. Don't worry, Brittany. When all else fails, you get the religion question.
0: Oh, good.
1: In the year 1978, what was the name chosen by the first non-Italian pope in 455 years? So in 1978, we got our first ever non-Italian pope, the first time in 455 years. What name was the pope?
0: Give a round of applause for John.
1: I need a little more than just that.
0: Pope John.
1: I need more than that. There's one more name I need.
0: Francis?
1: Nope, that was the one after.
2: JP2.
0: John Paul?
1: Yes, you got it. John Paul. Pope John Paul II.
0: I really thought it was Francis.
1: No, that was the next one.
0: So. I know. You don't have
1: Pope
0: to give
1: Francis.
0: Me that one.
1: No, I'm going to give you that one because, again, there's no mathematical way for you to win. So you're going to get 2 points for that one to keep it interesting.
2: I actually went to see him. I went to Mass.
1: Oh, did you?
2: I went to Mass said by John Paul in Denver, Colorado, 1993.
1: Wow, that's cool.
0: John Paul.
1: Pope John Paul II, the correct one there. We go back over to... What?
0: John Paul Luc Picard.
1: It is a 5.
2: Yeah.
1: I actually lied. You could tie the game up, but let's see. I trust
0: Leah. It's not going to happen.
1: Leah, we go over to you here. Again, you have the millennial question. You are leading 5-2 after that last one. I need first and last name. Name. I need the full name of 4 members of NSYNC.
2: Oh, I get them confused.
1: 4 members of
2: NSYNC. NSYNC.
1: Go for it.
2: Lance Bass.
1: I just need you to give me all 4.
2: Joey Fatone. Mark Wahlberg and Jordan Knight.
1: I'm sorry. That is incorrect. Would you, Brittany?
0: I mean, I can't believe you didn't do Justin Timberlake.
1: Okay, so who else are you going with? You got 3 more.
0: JC Chavez.
1: I need to just give me the 4. Just like she did.
0: Yeah, but I wanted to use hers.
1: Oh, you're using her 2 other ones of Joey Fatone and Lance Bass?
0: Joey is not.
2: I named New Kids on the Block.
0: But
2: and Lance Bass.
0: And then the other one's name is definitely his name.
1: 5.
0: Is 4. It Joey Fatone?
1: That's what you're going with.
0: Yeah, it's gonna have to be.
1: You got it.
0: That made me nervous.
1: Yeah, she ended up, then she just took a quick turn to the Knights and the Wahlbergs.
0: Because I was like, the first you felt right.
1: Joey Fatone, Lance Bass, JC Chavez, yep. Justin Timberlake, and Chris Kirkpatrick. I only know that one thanks to the Eminem song.
0: And do you remember the time we panicked?
1: Chris Kirkpatrick, yep.
0: Remember the time we panicked because we found out that the initials...
1: It's all
0: missing one.
1: It's all based on the last net letter. NSYNC is the last letter of all of their first names. But actually, Lance Bass wasn't one of the original members. It was this other guy.
2: And
1: his name, it fit. So,
0: but what about Justin?
1: N.
0: NSYNC.
1: Last letter of their first name. NSYNC.
0: I flipped it, reversed it.
1: It's cool. It's no big deal.
0: No.
1: So with that.
0: Dust is looking for a J.
1: With that, 2 points going.
0: Dust discovering that was me writing things down and then panicking like an hour later.
1: So technically with that, Brittany, you got 2 points, or you got the steal for 1 point. That means
0: Brittany
1: you're sitting
0: won.
1: At 3 points. No, she gets this one right. She ties the game.
2: Oh, okay.
1: In 1975, Brittany, what 2 programmers launched Microsoft?
0: This is an obvious one. This is the guy that dated the comedian girl. Their names are...
1: In 1975, what 2 programmers launched Microsoft? I need 2 names from you, Brittany. If you get this one right, we go to a tiebreaker.
0: I even watched a movie where Ashton Kutcher played this guy, but it's leaving my brain right now.
1: What was the name of the movie?
0: Yeah, that'd be nice. His name is... Oh, my God, it's killing me right now.
1: Well, I need both of them, so if you can't come up with the other one either.
0: No, I definitely won't remember the one who was dated Kathy...
2: Bates?
0: No. She dated...
2: Kathy Griffin?
0: Yes, he dated Kathy Griffin for a teeny bit, but...
1: All right, I need to guess.
0: They have the same first name, right?
1: No. Do you have a guess there, Leah?
2: Is it Wozniak and Gates?
1: Nope. It's Gates.
2: And Allen?
1: Bill Gates and Paul Allen.
0: Oh, I was thinking Wozniak.
1: Nope,
0: one
1: it was not Wozniak. Okay, thank nope, you. Nope. Yeah. Bill Gates and Paul Allen, the two programmers that launched it in 1975. With that, you're the winner today, Leah.
2: Oh, well, I feel like we're all losers after this game, but
1: yeah, it's been fun.
0: That was a rough one.
2: That was good.
0: I'm actually fine with that. I don't recognize billionaires.
2: I refuse to name them.
0: They scream at me to give them names. I refuse, and it's not because I'm dumb. It's because I'm taking a stance.
2: Yeah, we're anarchists now or something like that.
0: Yeah, we're gonna go climb Empire State Building,
2: the tower out here in the parking lot.
0: Please don't. It gives me anxiety thinking about it.
1: By the way, the movie you were thinking of was Jobs.
0: Not. Yeah,
1: because of Steve Jobs.
0: Those are the ones that have the both Steves. Because that Steve Wozniak and Steve Jobs. So when you said Bill Gates, I went, "Oh no!" And I was hoping they wouldn't realize the Ashton Kutcher. But
1: the Ashton Kutcher movie.
0: I was literally like, "Let's get out of this segment," and they won't realize that I'm even a bigger idiot. Like, I was in a state of panic that this would happen.
1: I'm sorry.
0: And now we're sitting in that.
1: We're sitting in it.
0: Can we please leave, Leah?
2: Yes. I think we have to go.
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14: ABC News, I'm Wayne Cabot. The worst heat wave in 14 years, says Governor Mikey Sherrill, has killed at least 25 people across New Jersey, ranging in age from their 80s to their 30s. The storms that broke the heat also broke trees in half and snapped utility lines.
15: I've been through hurricanes here and whatnot, but this was the most intense. It looked like straight line wind.
14: No power, no internet for a 250,000 people from New Jersey to New York to Pennsylvania. FIFA lifting the red card suspension against America's star player, and so Folarin Balogun will be playing tomorrow against Belgium in Seattle. The Belgium team is stunned. Sources telling ABC News President Trump called FIFA's president last week, urging the suspension over the awkward stepping of a player's ankle. President Trump is off to meet with NATO leaders tomorrow. He'll be in Turkey. OPEC countries have agreed to expand their production as oil falls to near pre-war levels. This is ABC News.
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20: Hello and welcome to the Monday edition of the Donna and Steve Show. I am the Donna. He is the Steve.
21: Hey, good morning, everyone.
20: Good morning.
21: Yes, good morning. Happy Monday.
20: Thank you.
21: Heading into the 4th of July at the end of this week.
20: Are we the only ones working this week? I don't know what's going on.
21: We're just shifting. We're just changing things a little bit. A couple shows are taking off this week. Maybe another show taking off next week. We're working both weeks because we're going to be out during... I have a vacation coming up later in July with Lou's family, my wife's family.
20: And I then, got nothing.
21: I love that. And then we are both going on an Alaska cruise. That will be sort of our week off the air in August, where we'll have some best of shows, we'll be playing.
20: I think that's
21: People
20: right.
21: are going to love them. People are going to love them.
20: You're going to love them. You're going to love them.
21: People really
20: love
21: them.
20: People love it.
21: People like it.
20: I'm going to love it.
21: I was just outside watering the plants.
20: Well, I hope that went. Crap. How'd that go for you?
21: I was out there for, I believe, a total of 7 minutes, and I just came in and said, oh, my gosh, it is extremely uncomfortable outside right now.
20: Yeah, I opened the door at about, 5:20 this morning, and I could see that the difference between the temperature outside and inside was affecting my windows, which could mean I need new windows. But
21: don't
20: anyway, enough
21: right
20: about
21: now.
20: That. I don't want to live around. I opened the door and I was like, you've got to be kidding me. It was like opening the door to a sauna.
21: It's very warm.
20: Humid.
21: It's very warm. Very. I think the dew points. It's all about dew points. If you all look at temperatures, really just ask about the dew point.
20: Yeah, yeah, yeah.
21: That is what matters most in the world of weather. And I think that they are extremely high.
20: I think you're right.
21: Today. Although... I will say, since I can't look at dew points ahead of time, remember last week it was like 90, 95, 96, 97, 96, 95. Here we go. Today, 93. Tomorrow, 92. Wednesday, 85. Thursday, 88. Friday, 85. Saturday, the 4th of July, 86, with a 60% chance of a thundershower.
20: Wow-wee.
21: But that's a little bit better. That has come down 11 degrees on my very unreliable iPhone weather app. Over the last couple of days, it went from 97 down to 86. So that's good, right?
20: Sure, sure. It is hot. Yesterday, it was so weird, the weather. It was raining so hard, like so hard. My power went out.
21: Yeah.
20: It went black. I mean, my house just went black because it was so early in the morning.
21: Early thunderstorms, yeah.
20: And then that went back. It was just, you know, pride. We got really lucky with the parade. It had stopped raining for the most part. Then it got really windy. Mm-hmm. And then it got chilly. Mm. And then it got really hot.
21: Mm.
20: What is going on?
21: What a journey for you. How'd you end up getting home after the parade? Because I know you had sort of... Did you Uber out there?
20: I did Uber out there, yeah. I parked my car in a covered spot because I was afraid of hail in a neighboring town.
21: Absolutely, Donna.
20: And then you drove me...

0: are, but otherwise, you're welcome.
1: And okay, so I would get that bottle out of the cart.
0: I do need to remember. I was actually
1: because it is very hot.
0: I just remember that right now, so I will dispose of that.
1: Okay.
0: And I won't go into further detail about that, but I was heroic, and I had indecent exposure inside of my own vehicle, inside of a parking lot in Minneapolis.
1: And I'm sure somebody caught it on camera.
0: I should think so. Everything's recorded now. Everything's Big Brother. But yeah, what did you make of the drive? I tried to make sure the air conditioning was nice for you, so it was cool and that you felt comfortable.
1: It was great. Thank you. Thank you so much. I did get a little concerned that we were kind of going in the opposite direction that we should have been going, but I'm sure it was your GPS taking us according to road closures and things like that. But I have to tell you, we were driving and I saw a really nice bumper sticker. And the bumper sticker said, "Something good is going to happen to you today." And I was like, wow, what a nice thing to put on your car for someone behind you to see.
0: Yeah, right.
1: Well, lo and behold, we won big time at pull tabs.
0: Wow.
1: A group of 12. We won some money.
0: How much money? You have to say it now because it doesn't matter. It's divided by 12. So you got
1: $96 a piece. Right? Thank you.
0: There were 12 people at this gathering?
1: Yeah. And not everybody showed up.
0: You have a lot of adult friends who just hang out a lot. I mean, it's tough to gather just 12 adults. No kids, right?
1: No kids.
0: Just 12 adults on a Sunday afternoon. We're like, let's all go meet at this restaurant in the middle of the afternoon.
1: Yes.
0: It was like 2 o'clock.
1: 1:30 is when everybody met. Yeah.
0: That's so interesting.
1: Yeah, there's a lot of adults who get together, Steve.
0: Just adults. They just...
1: Yeah, no kids. One kid. I don't think any of us have kids, any of the
0: group. That is also an interesting sort of statistical anomaly. Or maybe you all found each other because of the shared common ground of freedom that you
1: have.
0: Nope,
1: all ex-coworkers and our friends.
0: And none with any kids?
1: Nope.
0: Wow. 12
1: people,
0: heads
1: no
0: up
1: kids.
0: To? Were you guys misbehaving?
1: No,
0: in there?
1: We were just eating and telling stories and playing pull tabs, having a couple of cocktails.
0: I've never played pull tabs. I've never done a meat raffle.
1: I don't have the bug the way some people do. Like, I have a couple of friends, and you know both of them. They love to gamble. Like, once I win, I'm like, yeah, I'm good. And they're like, no, you're going to have to give us that $25 back because we're putting in for more.
0: Oh,
1: yeah. You know, and I'm like, okay.
0: Yeah, you got the gambling bully friends.
1: Yes, very much so. Yeah, they're the people who, like, I went to a casino with one of these friends once. She was playing blackjack, went in with, let's say, $150 to lose or play with. I did not play any blackjack. I went up to a pull tab stand, whatever, pulled $200. And I went, I quit. Now, this friend that I was with would have at least played with $150.
0: Right. Yeah.
1: And I'm like, no, I'm done. Come on.
0: So let me
1: I'll
0: ask
1: buy
0: you,
1: at the buffet.
0: What's the plan? We earmarked this $96 for more fun or something specific?
1: That's a really good question. I haven't earmarked it for anything. It's just kind of sitting in my wallet.
0: Maybe you should earmark it.
1: Don't rob me!
0: It's just going to go to a bill. But if you earmark it for a nice colorful top, you've been wanting to find colorful tops.
1: Okay.
0: But maybe you're like, you know what? I don't want to spend that much money on something. But now if it's pool tab money, maybe you can go and get like a nice Ralph Lauren pink top.
1: Okay. Thank you. All right. Maybe I'll do that. There is no color out there, guys. I hate to break it to you.
0: That's the only trouble. If you shop at stores, that's a good place to not find any color.
1: There's no color. Everything is gray and brown and beige and nude and white and black.
0: Yeah.
1: That's it. Those are your choices.
0: That's all you have.
1: Maybe you'll get a blue every now and then.
0: It's probably going to be a watered down
1: blue.
0: Yeah,
1: don't count
0: on
1: it.
0: If you're looking for royal blue, you may as well fly a kite.
1: That's right.
0: Boy, and there is something you don't see a ton of anymore. Kite flying.
1: I just saw someone flying a kite the other day.
0: Is that right?
1: Yeah, my neighbor was flying it. His kid.
0: I used to live in a nice kite-flying part of the neighborhood. It was a big open field behind our house.
1: Nice.
0: And people would fly kites back there. And it is fun.

0: fun. If you can really get a kite going, it's
1: you just
0: got
1: to grab that wind, right? You just got to grab a wave.
0: Yeah.
1: You know?
0: And then do you have to run away from it? Is that how you start it?
1: I think so. And I think you have to have a key attached to it so you can invent electricity.
0: No. So I don't think that that is standard anymore. I do know that that is how. Franklin or Edison, Donna?
1: Wow.
0: Come on.
1: It's
0: Are
1: gotta...
0: you American? It's the 4th of July week. You better not be anti-American. You'll be canceled.
1: Okay. So wait a second. Edison was the light bulb guy, right? So I'm going to give this to Benjamin Franklin.
0: Now, he doesn't. It's a Benjamin Franklin.
1: Okay. I can't see him flying a kite. I could see him with an apple on his head.
0: I don't know that that's him. I don't even know. In fact, I think we're going further away. I think you might be thinking of George Washington with a cutting down the apple
1: no, no,
0: tree.
1: No.
0: Never tell a lie. There's
1: no,
0: a,
1: this is
0: Johnny
1: a...
0: apple seed?
1: No, this is an inventor of some sort. There's an apple involved. What's that guy's name? Does it start with the C? Inventor with the apple. Okay, right? Some kind of math thing. E equals MC squared.
0: You think it's Einstein?
1: I don't think
0: you're Isaac Newton.
1: Isaac Newton, thank you, with the apple. What was his story?
0: Legend states that while he was sitting under an apple tree, and you might remember this, Donna, back in the 1660s, an apple fell and hit him on the head, which inspired his discovery of the law of universal gravitation. However, according to historical accounts, the apple actually fell near him while he was in a contemplative mood, sparking his idea about gravity. Okay, I don't think we need to split hairs there, guys.
1: Right? Seriously.
0: Let's let it hit him on the head.
1: There was an apple, there was an invention, the end.
0: Thank you. Can the accuracy police please sit down? Thank you. And good night.
1: It's a little hypocritical, but okay. Anyway, thanks for the ride.
0: We like details and accuracy when we like it. And when we don't, we don't. We are very flaky, Donna.
1: That's right.
0: We're flaky people. And frankly, literally, you're battling psoriasis. I have a little red mark on my forehead. We're both using the same medication.
1: What?
0: So we can swap medication.
1: Oh, yeah, you're using Zoryve.
0: Donna!
1: I'm also doing light therapy with this giant wand.
0: That's cool.
1: It's pretty cool. 3 times a week. Thank you. Good night.
0: For how long?
1: Life.
0: No, for how long do you have to use the red?
1: Oh, 14 seconds on each spot.
0: Oh, how do you find the time?
1: Thank you.
0: 14 seconds?
1: Yeah, it's a whole thing. Don't worry about it. Look it up.
0: No, I'm worried about it. I don't want to look it up.
1: I only did 10 seconds because I was afraid I was going to get blisters or something.
0: That's so unlike you.
1: I know. We should go.
0: Okay, fine. Hey, when we come back, cities are doing something sort of interesting that I wonder if you might be interested in them, Donna. And listeners, I think there might be some of you who are like, you know what, I could use this. And maybe some of you who have empty nest syndrome, something like this might be good for you as well. We'll get into what that is when we come back. Donna and Steve on My Talk.
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3: I didn't even realize he was in it. That's how little I kind of dropped into it.
4: Don't worry. That happened to me with Austin Butler in Dune because he...
5: Yeah. He was bald, though.
4: She was bald.
3: Oh, boo.
4: Damn.
3: Nobody wants that.
5: Wow, thanks. I thought he was actually more attractive as a bald man. Wow.
3: Not Austin Butler.
5: Aggressive.
3: Bald. It was. It was.
5: Gross.
3: Hold on.
5: No hair.
4: Wait, how can I look at somebody if they don't have
3: I'm
4: hair falling?
3: Like my dad
5: they look like
3: here.
5: A big baby.
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20: She said, feel the beat, forget the broken heart.
1: Hey, good morning. Welcome back. I love you guys. Thank you for listening.
0: I didn't know if we were going to get you back. Somebody was chatting your ear off in there, and I saw you eating your eggs and talking. So it must be someone you're comfortable with because you were eating eggs and talking.
1: That's right. It was our coworker, Colleen.
0: Hello, Colleen.
1: Who asked if she came in, and she said, do you know who this belongs to? And I said, yes, I do. That belongs to Steve.
0: Ooh, can you give me hints and I'll see if I can guess it?
1: It is something that you loaned me that I gave back and that you have refused to bring home with you.
0: Something that you loaned me?
1: You loaned me.
0: Okay. Well, it's not an umbrella, even though I know I forgot an umbrella on the trolley yesterday. I hope that someone from our team brought it back. Probably
1: you'll
0: not.
1: You'll get that. It was a necktie.
0: Oh, yes, John, the black necktie.
1: Yeah, so then I took that opportunity to whine about you and go, oh, this is typical Steve. Typical Steve. He's like, oh, you have all your cell phones? Why don't you bring one in so I could give it to one of my kids? And I'm like, great. I got up early. I went looking for it. I find it. I bring it in. This was over a month ago, easily. It is still here at the radio station.
0: Where is it, though?
1: It's in your box.
0: In my safety box. That's my work safe. Except it's not safe because people steal headphones. Who the hell are you people? How do you sleep at night, you headphone stealer people? Sure, I steal your chocolate every holiday. It's a tradition. But stealing someone's headphones, how dare you?
1: I don't know if people deliberately steal headphones. I think they take them and forget to put them back, and then they start making the rounds. Someone's like, hey, anyone have any extra headphones? Oh, I don't know whose these are, but here.
0: Yeah, these are guest headphones, I think.
1: Right. That's what happens. I'm pretty sure it's not deliberate.
0: Well, I'm sorry. You're right. I haven't taken that back yet, the phone thing.
1: I'm not surprised, Steve. You still have a cup of pee in your backseat of your car.
0: That reminds me again. I have to do that. I got to go out there and empty it.
1: I would have just emptied it on the street, personally.
0: See, I know. That was what I joked and said that. And then coworkers were like, no, don't do that. Because I was thinking, okay,
1: well,
0: I'm going
1: to gas. Dogs pee on the grass all the time. I mean, what's a little
0: sorry,
1: more
0: sorry, but it's a Minneapolis parking lot, parking structure. I'm guessing there's some urine in that situation.
1: Without a
0: doubt. Already. Right
1: for
0: of
1: sure.
0: passage.
1: Yes.
0: I'm surprised they even give you a ticket. They just don't ask you to pee a little bit on the ground.
1: Right.
0: Also, I should mention this. Let me call out Spot Hero. Spot Hero is an app that you can get. And you can reserve a parking spot ahead of time. And I went and I did that and tried to reserve a parking spot ahead of time for parking yesterday. I go to pull into it. There's a cement barrier in front of it. It is inaccessible, but they charged me my $10.63.
1: What? Oh, weird.
0: So that's why I had to go down there and ended up peeing in a bottle. Victim language.
1: Okay. Oh, wait, did you pee in a pop soda bottle?
0: Gatorade.
1: Okay, so where are the... things that I gave you.
0: I throw most of your stuff out. I'm sorry. It's, I think, somewhere.
1: I give you the most practical, useful gift on the planet, which was hospital-grade bottles to pee in.
0: Gosh.
1: And you're peeing in Gatorade bottles. I don't understand you.
0: I got you that shirt that said, I'm Donna doing Donna things, and you gave it to Goodwill. I think we're all living in glass houses here, so maybe we ought to drop our stones.
1: Okay, but I actually gave you something you could use.
0: Donna, I gave you a sweatshirt that you could use. A cat lady kind of sweatshirt that said, I'm Donna doing Donna things. And then you gave it to Goodwill. It was for you. Your name is Donna.
1: I understand. And listen, Linda, I wore it a couple of times. Okay.
19: You care to explain that, Donna?
1: Yes. I'm sorry.
0: Oh, I'm sorry that I threw your medical grade pee bottles away. I think one of them is somewhere.
1: Okay. Thank you.
0: Listen to this. Is this something you'd be interested in? There's a growing trend of cities and neighborhoods hosting activity fairs for adults. So think of it this way. Maybe at this activities fair, they would have tables for pickleball groups, cookbook clubs, choirs, walking groups, art classes, cycling groups, trivia teams, volunteer crews, all in one place. Kind of a low-pressure way to make friends without having to say, like, hey, I'm an adult. Do you want to be friends? Instead, yeah. It's just all these different interest groups all in one place.
1: Fabulous.
0: People can get plugged in low pressure.
1: I love it.
0: I think this is a great idea. And I think particularly for empty nesters who maybe all the kids are gone. And so now you got a lot of free time back because you're not, you know, handling kid things all throughout school years. And so now you're thinking, I got some time. What kind of groups are out there? And then if you could see all in one place, as opposed to somebody saying, oh, you know, I'm in a blank group. If you could just go walk around like you would at a college fair and just take a pamphlet here, talk to the organizer of the group there.
1: Yeah, that's great.
0: And find out what you might. And then you also get a little low pressure FaceTime with one or two or three of the people who are already in these groups.
1: Yes.
0: I feel like it's a genius idea.
1: It's so smart. I
0: they
1: love
0: say
1: it.
0: It's happening in more cities. Donna, you ought to maybe contact someone, a congressperson, a city council member, to say, wouldn't this be a good idea?
1: Okay.
0: All right.
1: Maybe I'll start in my own hometown.
0: You know, that's a great idea. That's really where most people ought to start with many things, you know? What do they say, Donna, in the book that you never read, The 7 Habits of Highly Effective People? We all spend most of our energy focusing on our circle of concern as opposed to our circle of impact.
1: Okay.
0: You know?
1: Yes.
0: Donna.
1: Yes, great.
0: Come on.
1: I love it. This
0: right?
1: is fabulous. I have a question.
0: Okay.
1: Wasn't there like some kind of dating group, business, like whatever, and adventures. Remember? It was something and adventures. And it was a dating business model where you go out and you go, I don't know, skydiving. And then perhaps you meet somebody, a love interest.
0: Events and adventures.
1: There you go. Yeah, this kind of reminds me of that a little bit.
0: Yeah. There you go.
1: But
0: yeah,
1: for so friendship.
0: Then you meet face to face. They had over 30 organized local activities and trips every month. Yeah, that's it.
1: Okay. Yeah,
0: you
1: I
0: did
1: like
0: it.
1: That. There's also, I believe there's an app that connects people with friends when you just move into a new city. And you're like, well, I don't know anybody here except for the people I work with. And we all know.
0: Donna, we do have to go. Yeah.
4: Where talk is fun.
21: They were a welcome distraction from my life.
4: My talk, everything entertainment.
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1: Hey guys, welcome to hour three of the Donna and Steve Show. Woo!
0: Yes!
1: Anybody watching The Bear?
0: No, I haven't watched any of it.
1: I don't think you should.
0: You've told me that every time you bring it up. And it makes me mad because it's like you can't handle it.
1: It's not you can't handle it. It's just not something I think you would enjoy. Okay? Okay.
0: All right.
1: So I started watching the last season. I have one episode left, the finale. And what?
0: I'm sorry. I just read an email at the wrong time. And it just said, Donna was never like this before she started working with Steve.
1: It's so true. I used to be normal.
0: You were probably like the straight person on the show.
1: Like, I am the straight person on this show.
0: That's a bad sign because there are some times in some segments where you are not that. I know I am on the whole crazier, but you have real moments where it feels like the inmates are running the asylum.
1: Mm.
0: Like there is no conductor on the train.
1: You know when people say you drive me crazy? I think you literally did. This is what happened.
0: No, this is victim language that you use all the time. I want a bigger, better life for you with more options on the table. I thought you read that Mel Robbins book, Donna.
1: Mm.
0: Didn't you?
1: Sure.
0: Boy, you would probably hate a conference. Anyway, The Bear Season 5's out. You would hate a conference, wouldn't you? I've been to many conferences. A conference where you would just not. You would just would say, I'm not doing this. I'm not going there. I'm not doing a breakout session. I'm not going to say, the she and me is power.
1: Okay, I don't go to those kinds of conferences. I've actually been to many conferences.
0: Like what?
1: Some of which I have been on panels.
0: Not those. I mean attending a conference, not like a radio thing. I mean like a, hey, Mel Robbins is coming here and
1: Gina's here. You know, yeah. Like Oprah and like, yeah. How to be a better you. No, thanks. I'm fine with my mediocrity.
0: These book titles for your memoir titles keep writing themselves. I'm fine with the mediocrity that I am. We have that one. We have Seriously Right Now.
1: That's the original.
0: Good options. That's the original. There are other working titles.
1: Yeah. Anyway. That's not why you called. Back to The Bear.
0: Yes.
1: I've sort of been enjoying The Bear over all the seasons, but it has gotten. Here's my complaint. Thank you for asking. The best part of the show is what they show the least, in my opinion.
0: Which is?
1: Service. Service at the restaurant. I want to see more service and the tension of getting things out in time and turning over tables and I bet that's pretty expensive to film, but a lot of it is like unnecessary arguing, unnecessary conflict. It's like conflict just for the sake of conflict.
0: My friend, might you actually not be wanting to watch The Bear, but just watching Hell's Kitchen?
1: Probably.
0: Because you do get the background drama that happens and the, you know, after, but you get a ton of service. You get a lot of service drama that happens there. Actually, I ordered the tiramisu.
1: Right. Yeah, I think I want more of that. There's just some unnecessary minutiae that happens that I could maybe use a little less of that.
0: Minutia.
1: I still like it. But deep down, I'm like, yeah, I wish there was less of this and more of that. Like, they have this crazy mother who I don't know why she is the way she is or what the issue is with her. And it is played by, the mom is played by Jamie Lee Curtis. And they never really explain why she's bonkers. You know, like nobody ever says, oh, she's got like issues because her son died. Or she's an alcoholic. Or she's just high strung. Maybe there is an answer and I missed it folding laundry or something. I don't know.
0: Which could happen.
1: I don't normally fold laundry when I watch this show. There's just a few things that I'm like, I don't know. It's getting a little too tense. Okay. But anyway, I have one episode left, so.
0: Oh, you're almost there.
1: I'm almost there.
0: You're almost there.
1: Yeah, there's always fighting. It's just a lot, Steve. That's why I don't think you would like it.
0: I get that.
1: Okay.
0: Jamie Lee Curtis's character, Donna Berzato. Oh, funny, Adonna, and she's crazy.
1: We gotta find some drops from that.
0: Is portrayed as erratic and volatile because she struggles with severe mental illness and alcohol use disorder and deep-seated generational trauma.
1: Okay. Thank you for finding that out.
0: Yeah. Does that...
1: What was the alcohol thing? Alcohol disorder?
0: Alcohol use disorder and deep-seated generational trauma.
1: Okay.
0: Her explosive behavior stems from a toxic mix of emotional dysregulation, Donna, an inability to cope with stress, Donna, and the heavy burdens of her family's history.
1: Okay.
0: Donna! So there you go.
1: Okay.
0: Thanks, everybody.
1: Thank
0: See,
1: you.
0: Now we know a little more. No more, do more. No better, do better?
1: Sure. And okay. happy birthday to Mel Brooks, by the way, side note.
0: Mel Brooks turning 100.
1: Yesterday, I believe.
0: His centennial celebration.
1: Isn't that great?
0: Isn't that great? That is great.
1: Go, Mel. Favorite Mel Brooks movie, go.
0: Oh, boy. Here we go. Young Frankenstein.
1: Okay, that's a good one. That's a good one.
0: Haven't seen it, but I know it's a Mel Brooks one.
1: You know, I was almost going to suggest, I could hear the frickin' peanut gallery sending emails in. I was almost going to suggest you watch one with your kids, but that would not be a good idea.
0: Which one were you going to suggest, Donna?
1: I don't want to say.
0: I want you to please say it in the name of honesty, no judgment.
1: How about The Producers?
0: Oh, is that what you were going to say?
1: No.
0: Donna, what were you going to say?
1: Young Frankenstein.
0: Donna, which one were you actually going to say?
1: Blazing Saddles.
0: All right.
1: Or History of the World Part 2, which I don't think is a thing. What's it rated? History of the World might be good.
0: I don't know.
1: What Stormer?
3: They might be old enough to watch Spaceballs.
1: That is very funny. That's a funny movie.
0: Yeah, with yogurt and... what is it? Pizza the Hut?
1: Yes.
0: Played by John Candy?
1: Yeah. No, wasn't he?
3: No, he was the Mog.
1: The
3: half
1: Mog.
3: Man, half dog. He's
0: his
3: own
0: best that's
3: friend.
0: Right. That's right.
1: That's right. Yeah, they might like that. That's a good one, Stormer. Thank you. That's what I was going to say.
0: Donna cannot be trusted on a movie recommendation. I think you told us to watch like American History X or something with the kids.
1: I did not.
0: Virtually, though. More or less.
1: No, I gave you a movie, Oh, Bad Santa. Big deal.
0: Big deal.
1: I thought it was a really sweet movie in the end. But apparently there was a lot of F-bombs that I forgot about.
0: The F-word is used roughly 160 times in Bad Santa.
1: Yeah, but
0: the S word is used.
1: Okay.
0: Somewhere between 60 and 73. There are other profanities, including D, A bleep. There's a P word. Also, religious slurs. Hey, Donna.
1: Hey, you know what?
0: Why are you anti-religion?
1: You could get that on. Don't you have that angel thing? That angel.
0: Vid angel. I could get it, and it would probably be like watching a commercial. They'd edit so much of it out. Well, kids, you know what? Oh, and right as he's going to say his first mother, Merry Christmas, everyone! Credits.
1: Did you ever see the movie?
0: I've never saw Bad Santa.
1: Stormer.
3: It's arguably a top 10 comedy of all time.
1: It's so good.
3: It's so good. And it does end in a nice sweet spot, but it takes a while to get there. It's a little rough.
1: It's a little rough.
3: On the way.
1: It's a little rough. You got to get through a little Billy Bob, if you know what I mean.
0: What is it? Is it just the very end? Is it the last scene that is sweet?
3: Pretty much.
1: It's working up to it.
3: Yeah.
0: That's almost like a motivational speech of me telling people why they can't do something. You're not going to, the system's out to get you, blah, blah, blah. And then landing the plane and saying, but remember, you can do it.
1: Yeah.
0: Good night, everybody.
1: Good night. I guess we should go again.
0: Yeah. Now I'm just looking up the IMDb Parents Guide to Bad Santa. How about this one, Donna? Earmuffs, kids, if you're in the car. A man and a woman have aggressive in a car. Lots of thrusting and loud moaning. Merry Christmas, kids. Your filter's broken, friend. I have to tell you this when it comes to what's acceptable and appropriate to watch with children.
1: Okay, so let me tell you this. I was just going by memory and just remembering it being a sweet movie.
0: All right, another encounter of in a fitting room at a department store.
1: Oh. Well, it happens.
0: Strip club scene?
1: Oh, shoot.
0: Yes, okay. All right. All right. Oh, there's another one of happening in a hot tub.
1: It happens.
0: Woman's barebacks. Yes, I understand it happens in the world.
1: Your filter's broken, I guess bro. I was looking at big picture, not details. So that's on you as a parent to monitor that.
0: Yeah, that's on us, everyone. If Donna recommends a movie to watch with the kids, do a deep dive on it first. Because then she's going to say, really watch with the kids. And then that's on you, parents. You know what they say, Donna? The devil's in the details.
5: And I really like that.
1: Okay. When we come back, we got a study or two.
0: Yes, we do.
1: I'm going to tell you about the ugliest cars ever made.
0: That'll be fun.
1: Right? According to the internet.
0: And I've got an interesting study about how often we're texting versus calling and what calling has essentially become. Do you feel this way when your phone rings? We'll get to that when we come back. Donna, Steve, My Talk.
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6: 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For instance, for the week of June 29th, Bradley and Dawn are out, but everyone else, still here. Everybody's off for Independence Day on the 3rd. Then the week of July 6th through 10th, both the morning show and afternoon shows are off, but the midday shows, still here. You writing this down? And then finally, July 13th through the 17th, Jason and Colleen still off. Everyone else, back. Except Kendall, you know, baby. So there you go. A little vacation time for all the My Talkers, just not all at the same time. So if you hear a best of, now you know why. Summer hosts. Summer here, summer not. On My Talk.
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1: I have a list of the ugliest cars ever made, according to the internet. I am so glad that they've got number one as my number one. The Tesla Cybertruck.
0: Oh.
1: That is one of the ugliest vehicles I have ever seen in my life.
0: It is very...
1: tank looking.
0: Yeah. More than ugly, you know what comes to mind for me? Obnoxious.
1: There you go.
0: And I don't mind you. I know it's like, if you have one and you dig it, great. That's cool.
1: I just don't want to look at it.
0: Yeah, I just don't want to ever see it.
1: The first time I saw one, I literally had never seen one before. And I was like,
0: crazy.
1: What is that? What is that thing? Like, I almost took a picture of it. I was blown away. I'm like, what is this tank thing?
0: Yeah, like almost a spaceshipy kind of a vibe.
1: Yeah, like how do they allow that design on the road? Okay. It just seems so pointy and right. Like you want your car to have smooth edges, not like points.
0: Well, you want it to have smooth edges.
1: Well, aren't there
0: like
1: rules?
0: Points.
1: Aren't there rules on what you can drive? Well,
0: you sound like a Karen right now. You sound like a car Karen. Okay, it's not your thing, but you don't have to outlaw pointy angles on vehicles.
1: Well, listen, they outlaw other stupid things.
0: Like?
1: Like tinted windows.
0: Well, I think that has to do with the safety of being able to see inside of the vehicle for police officers when approaching a vehicle.
1: You know what this looks like?
0: What?
1: A novelty car.
0: A concept car.
1: Yes.
0: Yeah. Yeah.
1: Yeah. You. I could see you in one of these.
0: I'd like to drive one. I'd like to be inside. I don't find them appealing. I found them very head-turning at first. Like, whoa, there's a Cybertruck. That has worn off, and now it just seems sort of like the Hummer. Used to be like, whoa, there's a Hummer.
1: So ugly.
0: And then it's like, okay, I'm okay with not seeing a Hummer anymore. But I would like to drive a Cybertruck. I would like to experience the technology, see how they drive.
1: That's
0: what
1: fair.
0: Does the inside look like? All of that.
1: Got it. Okay. All right, that's number one on the list of ugliest cars ever made. Number two is the Prius.
0: The Toyota Prius.
1: Yes.
0: Look at that. Okay, we've taken two polar opposites, the Cybertruck and the Prius.
1: Yeah, one, but they're the same, right?
0: They're electric,
1: they're electric
0: vehicles. Although the Prius wasn't electric, it was just hybrid.
1: Oh.
0: But you weren't plugging that in. You didn't plug the Prius in back in the day.
1: Oh, you do now, though, right?
0: I don't know, Donna. Do you know?
1: I think you do. I think that is an electric vehicle.
0: Yeah, when my father-in-law had one, I don't believe there was any plugging in.
1: Really?
0: Remember, they were just making hybrid vehicles, but we weren't plugging in hybrid.
1: Okay.
0: Hybrids.
1: All right. The AMC Pacer. Oh, my God. I remember these like in the 70s.
0: Oh, yeah.
1: Oh, my gosh. That looks dangerous with those windows. All right, I'm being a Karen again. I'm sorry.
0: You are, yeah.
1: All right, I'm sorry. I have opinions. The family Truckster.
0: Oh, that's like a station wagon.
1: Yeah, that's fun.
0: We had a station wagon, and we used to sit in the very back on the bench seat facing traffic.
1: Unbelievable.
0: Facing backward. How about getting rear-ended in one of those?
1: That would not be great. The Chevy Lumina van, also lots of windows in the back.
0: This is one of the worst-looking designs of a minivan ever.
1: Yeah, I don't want you to see everybody in there.
0: And it's sort of, and I like the Disney World tram, but it almost looks like it was meant to be a tram car and accidentally is on the road now.
1: Yeah, you're right. Okay, what else is on the list? The Nissan Cube. Oh, yeah, those are not attractive.
0: Yeah, I think we thought they'd be trendy and take off. You know which one I would put on there, which was not on there?
1: Okay.
0: Is the PT Cruiser.
1: Yeah. I think we just named two cars that one of our coworkers had both of.
0: And we stand with this person.
1: We do. A little clown car-ish.
0: The PT Cruiser?
1: Yeah.
0: Just looked, it was just a weird, and people did like flame decals on that one. They liked the doing a flame decal.
1: Oh gosh, I know they did. I don't want to talk about it anymore. It stresses me out. Thank you.
0: I have a study. I have a study, Donna, about essentially the point is this. People now have ditched making calls in favor of text messages. 85% of people say they text most of the time. It was a little bit under 50% that say they're making phone calls. But as I was reading this write-up about, obviously we all know texting is becoming more popular than calls, they mentioned how in the process of what's happened with our communication over the last really 2 to 4 years in particular, if you get a phone call now, it feels like something someone does only in the case of an emergency, a death announcement, or something bad. It's kind of like the, you know, in an emergency, break glass. That is what the phone call feels like it has become for us.
1: Interesting.
0: Nowadays.
1: I do feel like older people still want to talk on the phone. Personally, I will take the text message. I do feel that there are people who are like, come on, I don't want to text. Just call me.
0: Mm-hmm.
1: And I'm just like, I don't want to talk. Just text me.
0: Yes.
1: Yeah. It just feels like, I don't know. I think people want connection, but I would rather see people in person than talk on the phone.
0: Yeah, somehow it's almost in person is number one. Number two is texting. Number three is phone call.
1: Yes. And don't call me to set up where we're meeting. Just text it to me.
0: Text that. Because we're save our talking for when we're in person.
1: Yes.
0: We're going to need stuff to talk about.
1: That's
0: especially
1: true.
0: If it's one-on-one. Don't burn any of that good stuff before you get together. You need it.
1: That's
0: I'd suggest
1: true.
0: You bring a written sheet of topics.
1: Cue cards.
0: Yes, please. I would like there to be a floor producer when I'm at one of these one-on-ones.
1: I love it. You know what we should do, Steve?
0: Take a break and play a game?
1: That's what I was thinking. Oh, my God. Are we turning into each other?
0: Please, Lord, no.
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4: ABC News, I'm Wayne Cabot. President Trump intervened with FIFA and American star forward Folarin Balogun is no longer suspended for Monday's match against Belgium.
11: While this is a highly unusual move, there is precedent. Portugal's Cristiano Ronaldo was sent off with a red card in one of his country's last matches before the World Cup. He initially received a 3-game suspension, which would have sidelined him for Portugal's first 2 World Cup matches, until FIFA intervened.
4: ABC's Christian Cordero. Mexico is out, England handing them the first World Cup loss. Brazil is out, too. The most extreme heat in 14 years leaves 25 dead across New Jersey. People in their mid-30s to their 80s. Most had no air conditioning. The storms that broke the heat broke trees and power lines. More storms Monday. Police have a man in custody after a large quantity of fireworks killed a woman in Chino, California. This is ABC News.
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1: Hello. 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I am the Donna, he is the Steve. 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
16: That's right. It's Donna Valentine with her 226 points taking on Steve Patterson with his 261 points. Steve, you'll be happy to know that Matt Belanger got you one whole point in the last couple of days for filling in for
0: right.
16: the College of Pop
0: nice.
16: Culture Knowledge. And you still have a pretty sizable lead over Miss Valentine. It means she is eligible for the lifeline today. We are heading down to Cannon Falls, and we're saying good morning to Tony.
0: Hi, Tony.
18: Hi, good morning.
1: Oh, how are you?
0: Hi, Tony.
18: I'm fine, thank you.
1: Hey, Tony, do you have a horse?
18: Do I have what?
1: A horse.
18: No, I have 2 dogs and a cat.
0: Tony, do you spell your name with an I at the end?
18: Yes, I do.
0: Nice.
1: Are you an Antoinette?
18: I'm an Antonia.
0: Antonia.
1: Oh, pretty.
0: That's so cool.
1: What's
0: your middle name?
18: Jean.
0: Jean, a lot of jeans.
1: Wait, with 2 N's or N and E?
18: One, just one N.
0: I always see that as J E A N as the predominant spelling.
1: Yeah.
0: J E A N N E can still be Jean, but in my head, I always go to Jeannie.
18: Jeannie.
1: Oh,
0: yeah.
1: Interesting.
18: No, it's just Jean.
1: All right.
0: Oh, man, that's
1: All
0: crazy.
1: Right, this is great.
0: So, why don't you have a horse?
18: I live in town, so I don't think I can have one.
0: Yeah, that makes
1: okay,
0: sense.
1: Okay, so the reason I asked is because a long time ago, I took a horse riding lesson down in Cannon Falls.
18: Oh, okay.
0: From a woman named...
1: No.
0: Tony?
1: No, I was just wondering.
18: Oh, yes, there is a big... There's Simon's Arena.
1: That's probably where I was.
18: Yeah, just outside of... Or on 52.
1: What is... what do you... I'm sorry, Tony, go ahead.
18: That's a big horse farm, and also they show horses, and they have all different kinds of events there.
1: So that's why I asked. I was learning what do you call it? Western English, whatever. Where you're not like.
0: Or is it saddle free? Were you?
1: Yes, not saddle free, but I don't know, rein free. Whatever. It doesn't matter, Tony. We're gonna have our work cut out for us here today.
0: Wow.
18: Okay.
0: Tony, let's find out officially what today's topic is.
16: All right. Well, for our topic for the game today, this high-profile basketball player, you guys, is leaving the Los Angeles Lakers after 8 seasons. Now we are waiting with bated breath where this guy will play his 24th NBA season. But there is a report out there by The Athletic that is signaling that maybe your Minnesota Timberwolves are interested in signing this player, and this player has also indicated that money is really not a big deal going into this final season. This would be a huge move for your local basketball team. We're going to do some LeBron James trivia today.
0: Donna.
1: Wow, this is just mean.
0: You and Tony, Tony.
18: I think so, too.
1: Right?
18: I don't know much about basketball at
1: no,
18: all.
1: Me either.
16: Well, there's probably going to be more pop culture angles to this game as opposed to basketball angles.
0: Yeah, I think the two of you could do great. I do just want to quickly say, like, what are you doing next, Tony, in your day? We really got off the beaten path.
16: Buying
0: you.
16: A horse, maybe.
18: Next in my day, well, I have to, when it stops raining, it's raining here, so I don't want to go out yet. When it stops raining, I do have to go to the post office, as Donna does. I go to the post office.
1: Yeah, I was there yesterday. Well, thank you.
18: Oh, yep. And then I think I'm going to do a little grocery shopping, and then I'm going to try and find something red, white, and blue to wear for the 4th.
1: Yeah, that's great.
0: Oh, that's very fun. Very fun. Wonderful. Okay, well, I will let you two have it, and let me know when it's my turn, okay?
1: All right, okay, Steve, don't go too far, please.
16: Yes, please. Steve is leaving the room, and Tony, I'm going to put you on hold really quick here as we go over the first round of questions with Donna Valentine. Again, we're doing some LeBron James trivia today because, ooh, there might be a possibility he's coming to the Minnesota Timberwolves, and I'm trying as we go over the first round of questions with Donna Valentine. Again, we're doing some LeBron James trivia today because, ooh, there might be a possibility he's coming to the Minnesota Timberwolves, and I'm trying to speak that into existence. Donna, are you ready for some LeBron?

0: Animated movie Smallfoot, which stars this actor?
1: Tom Cruise. The first one is,
0: Looney Tunes basketball movie.
1: Space Jam, maybe. That's what I'm going with.
0: All right, time is up. Let's bring Tony back in here. All right, Tony, you heard my LeBron James questions. You heard Donna's answers. Would you like to change any of Donna's answers?
2: I tell you what, she did better than I could ever do. I have no idea about any of those movies.
0: Okay.
2: Yeah, so sorry, Donna.
1: No, don't
2: help you.
1: Listen, it's all for fun.
0: It's all for fun.
1: It's all for the kids. Mm-hmm. All right, we'll bring Steve back.
0: Yes.
1: Come on, Steve.
0: All right, thank you so much, Tony.
1: Thank
0: I'm going to put
1: you
0: on hold one more time. As Steve, ooh, did he bring you a treat?
1: He did.
0: What kind of treat?
1: Some fruit chews and a little baby Rolo.
0: What a nice guy.
1: And
3: I wanted
1: garbage.
3: To get you a Rolo because you're riding solo.
1: Thanks, Steve.
4: Yeah.
0: Hold on, what was the garbage candy?
3: No, it was actually garbage. It was just the wrapper.
0: Okay, gotcha. I thought you maybe were going to say like a Tootsie Roll or something, because it's garbage candy.
3: No, Tootsie Rolls are great. I love Tootsie Rolls.
0: Chocolate Tootsie Rolls are arguably a bottom five candy of all time.
1: Agreed.
3: Oh, my gosh, no.
1: Bottom of the bottom.
0: It's the texture. No. That texture should not be chocolate flavored.
1: And it's not even, doesn't even taste like chocolate. That's not what chocolate tastes like.
0: Yeah.
3: Okay, newsflash. For all these purists out there, I don't care if something's not actually cheese. I don't care if something's not actually chocolate. I just want it to taste good to my tongue.
1: Okay. More for you.
0: Yeah.
3: Thanks, everyone. I love every Tootsie Roll I've ever come across. The little one, the longer, thinny, and then you got the big one. That's
1: the
3: one that you can break apart. Yeah, and it came
0: way.
3: In its own little cardboard sleeve.
0: Yeah. Pass.
1: No.
0: You can have them.
3: You know what? That's how I feel about M&Ms. Hey, M&M's.
1: Oh, I love M&M's.
0: They're
1: I love
0: so
1: plain
0: good.
1: M&M's.
0: Exactly.
3: Oh, what
0: so
3: garbage.
0: Good.
3: That is the worst tasting chocolate to me of candy chocolate.
1: Oh, I thought you didn't
3: M&M's.
1: Care. I thought you didn't care, huh?
3: How'd it go? With you and Tony talking about LeBron James.
1: Not great.
3: No. You don't say.
1: Just
0: I don't know. Maybe they did better than they thought.
1: Yeah.
3: I think they could because I know it'll be pop culture. All right. I'm ready. Let's play.
0: LeBron James trivia. Here we go, Steve. Question number one. LeBron starred in the 2021 version of this Looney Tunes basketball movie.
3: Space Jam.
0: He appeared in this Nickelodeon show that's been on the air since 1999.
3: SpongeBob SquarePants.
0: And he's appeared in the animated movie Smallfoot, which stars this actor.
3: Jonah Hill.
5: LeBron James!
3: Donna.
0: All right, before I get to the rest of the clues, I got to look something up real quick.
1: Uh-oh. Somebody may have made a mistake.
3: While he does that, I'll read an email from Sheehan
1: Jay
3: in New York. I'm just passing by the Infosys Theater at MSG on my way to Amtrak. I can't believe she's getting married in such a horrible tourist zone. Amtrak and Penn Station are adjacent.
0: Yeah, it's not great.
1: But it could probably hold the number of people that she wants. And New York loves her. And she loves New York and she's a resident.
0: Any chance you guys think this is all just a big bluff? Because there's been some rumors that,
1: this
0: might
1: married?
0: Be like promoting her new album or something like that.
3: Oh, no.
1: No way.
3: No.
1: No.
3: You're hanging out on that afternoon show too much.
1: Stormer, no.
3: He's okay. Hanging out with the conspiracy theorist, Donna.
1: Yeah, that's right.
3: This is like a standard divorce situation where the two different parents have totally different values.
1: Right.
0: To be honest, I heard about that through a Holly Roberts Dirt Alert.
3: Dang
0: so.
3: It! They're everywhere! We're the only sane ones, Donna.
1: We believe everything.
0: Not the right word I would use.
1: That's fine, Stormer.
0: All right, let's bring Tony back in here. Let's see who gets to spin that wheel today, you guys. Question number one. LeBron James starred in a 2021 version of this Looney Tunes basketball movie. You all said Space Jam. Correct answer is Space Jam. You're on the board.
1: Right.
0: Good job.
1: Oh, man, that was a close one.
0: It took you a second there, Donna, but you got there eventually.
1: Yay.
0: Unassisted as well, so good job.
1: Thank you.
0: All right, question number two. LeBron James appeared appeared in this Nickelodeon show that's been on the air since 1999? You all said SpongeBob SquarePants. Correct answer is SpongeBob SquarePants. Woo! Good job. All right, final question here. And by the way, I looked up a potential mistake I made. I did not make a mistake.

0: All right.
1: A mistake. I am still perfect as always.
0: Ah, patapati.
2: No one's more perfect than he is.
1: Obviously. Question number three. LeBron James appeared in the animated movie Smallfoot, which stars this actor. Now, Steve, remind me, haven't you seen this film? I have a vague memory that you've talked about it before. It's about, like, the abominable snowman.
2: I saw a different... There was a different abominable snowman movie animated that did not involve LeBron James.
1: Are you sure?
2: I believe so.
1: Okay. Well, either way, Donna, you said Tom Cruise.
2: Yeah, it was called Abominable.
1: Okay. Steve, you said Jonah Hill.
3: Thank you. That's a good guess.
1: The correct answer is, this might have been a toughie, Channing Tatum. He was the lead in that 2018 animated movie. But what this does mean, ladies and gentlemen, boys and girls, we got to go to the bonus round. How this works, I will give out the clues if any of our contestants, including you, Tony, from Cannon Falls, if you know what the answer is, yell out your name is your buzzer. All right, here we go. In 2020, LeBron James surpassed this fellow basketball player on the all-time NBA story.
2: Ooh, Kobe Bryant.
1: Ah, dang it.
2: Passed
1: I thought
2: it.
1: I could get him.
2: He passed
1: no.
2: it one day before Kobe Bryant passed away.
1: That's true.
2: Crazy.
0: Sorry, Tony.
2: Oh, Tony.
0: Man, I really wanted to win for you.
4: You did so well. I thought for sure you were going to have that. I can't believe that you did as well as you did.
0: Thank you. Same.
4: That was awesome.
0: Thank
4: you. Can I say one thing?
2: Yes, Tony.
0: You can say many things.
4: I watched you yesterday on Kelly and Mark.
2: Yes.
4: With your frying the egg.
2: Yes.
4: Outside. That was really, they've really got a really... real good laugh out of that one, and so did I. That was really cute.
0: Oh,
4: and I want to tell you, even though you're so deprecating to yourself, I think you're very handsome on TV.
2: Hey, you know what?
1: Aww.
2: Tony, why is it taking you so long to call? I need more Tony in my life. That's very nice.
4: I always wanted to tell you that because you always kind of put yourself down, and I'm thinking, I don't know what mirror he's looking in, but
0: yes, he's a very handsome man.
2: Oh, Tony. Oh, you're so... Now I really wish you would have won. Darn it.
0: Tony, he looks different in person, just for the record.
2: That is true. Yeah, you're seeing a mirrored image through an HD filter.
0: No, he's a very handsome man.
2: Well, thank you, Tony. I appreciate that. And thank you for watching the show yesterday. And I'll be on again today. So if you want to tune in, you can watch today. At 11 o'clock on Carrier 11.
4: I will do that.
2: Wonderful.
0: Thank you so much for calling.
2: Love you, Tony.
0: And for hanging in there with us.
4: Okay, thank you. It's wonderful to talk to you again. I have talked to you before, but not on a game. And, of course, it was a subject I have known nothing about. But,
0: Neither do I. It doesn't matter.
2: This is the longest we've ever talked to Tony. This is a long... People who get in for the College of Pop Culture Knowledge, I hope they clear their calendar, because we have to take some time with them.
0: Yeah, we got to get to know you. We got to know who's listening to us. So thank you, Tony.
4: You
0: happy
4: know, I
0: fourth.
4: I always wanted to be on air, so this is my chance.
2: You're doing it!
0: Tony.
2: We love you. We're going to take a little break. When we come back, more stuff. Stay there.
0: Morning, sunshine.
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8: 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Yeah, you're breaking my heart,
2: baby. You make me. Ladies and gentlemen, here she comes now. Please applaud in your car. It's Donna Valentine.
0: Hey, guys. Thank you for listening. Ooh, we got some tips.
2: Wait.
0: What?
2: You have to spin the wheel first.
0: Oh, we didn't spin the
2: wheel. I won the game. It was, we did it in overtime.
0: Let's just say it was like a whammy whammy.
1: Yeah.
2: No.
0: -7.
2: Sure. I would like to spin the wheel.
1: You
2: and
1: may,
2: here
1: sir.
2: I go. Yeah!
1: Oh, gosh. Take it easy, man. Chill out, bro. And today's game for you, Steve Patterson, was worth... It's not a super whammy, but you're losing 3 points today, wow. Steve. Happy 4th of July to you. You're getting knocked down to 258 points while Donna stays at 226.
2: Honest to goodness.
0: This is great. That's great. Thank you. That's great. Okay.
2: Thank you.
0: Now I have this.
8: Time for a tip.
19: Everybody on the show getting tipsy. Everybody on the show getting tipsy.
0: All right. 5 firework safety tips to avoid being one of the 13,000 people injured every year. You listening, Steve?
2: I'm listening.
0: Big firework display coming up?
2: I do, but it's all fountains. We don't do any that shoot into the sky.
0: Okay.
2: So that limits our danger possibilities.
0: Okay.
2: What do we have?
0: Don't let your kids handle fireworks. And obviously, don't do anything illegal.
2: Illegal.
0: Young kids can hurt themselves even with sparklers.
2: Here's your sparkler tip within a tip. You ready?
0: Yes.
2: Get a red Solo cup. You probably use it for your booze-fueled rages on the weekend.
0: Damn right I do.
2: But now what we're going to do is just poke a little hole in that, and then the sparkler handle comes through that, and their hand will go up inside of the red Solo cup, and then it keeps them from getting the little
0: sparkle
2: fire that that comes down on their hands.
0: That's a great tip.
2: I know. Thank you.
0: I like that a lot.
2: I didn't create it, but I do believe it's also a great tip.
0: I guess you could also do, like, I don't know, some kind of oven mitt.
2: Let's do two more options. Let's round it out. You could do an oven mitt. You could do the red Solo
0: cup. Just a regular glove.
2: You could do a welder's glove.
0: Yeah.
2: Or maybe a winter glove.
0: Yeah, just a winter glove.
2: Just a glove.
0: That's it. That's all you need.
2: Yeah. An oven glove. An oven glove.
0: Okay. Or a mitten. Oh, an oven glove would be great.
2: Talk about the most poorly named things. Things that are named for something that they don't actually serve the purpose of. Glove boxes or glove compartments. Nobody puts their gloves in there.
0: Oh, that's good. But oven glove is good, right? Oven glove. Oven glove.
2: Yes. But
0: you've moved on.
2: No, but let's talk more about the glove compartment. Why is it named that? Nobody does that. It's called the manual holder and napkins.
0: That's right.
2: And sometimes sauces.
0: That's true. No.
2: Okay, not sauces.
0: You save sauces?
2: I'm a sauce saver. No, I save sauces occasionally. My wife is a huge sauce saver. You would
0: hate
2: it.
0: This is a pet peeve of mine when I open a refrigerator and there's a bunch of packets of sauces.
2: Why don't you like it when people save stuff?
0: Just go buy a bottle, you cheapskate.
2: What if they gave you too many from the restaurant?
0: Chuck them.
2: Wow. Hi, if you're just tuning in and wondering the root of our waste problem in America, I think I just found it. It's Chuck 'em Valentine. Oh! What do you mean? Oh!
0: Steve just fell off his chair. Just for the
2: not a full fall. Caught myself. Squats.
0: Barely.
2: Chuck 'em? Donna, these people are just being resourceful. And then the next time you make dino nuggets, now you have sweet and sour from McDonald's. What's
0: but then
2: your problem?
0: You've got schmutz all over your hands from opening the packet and then squeezing and then the schmutz stays on the little packet, then it gets on the counter. Anyway, I do have more tips on fireworks.
2: Okay, great.
0: Keep a big bucket of water or a garden hose handy in case there's an issue.
2: Yeah, that's smart.
0: And if a firework doesn't go off, never try to pick it up or relight it.
2: Okay. Or relight it. Interesting.
0: Or relight it. Relight. Just leave it. Pour water on it.
2: Leave it.
0: Leave it.
2: Leave it.
0: Leave it. Light fireworks one at a time and then move away quickly. Don't hold them in your hand.
2: No.
0: Unless the instructions specifically say to do so. Never use fireworks under the influence of alcohol, Steven.
2: Okay, Donna.
0: Or drugs.
2: Donna. You're the drug part.
0: I take Otezla XL, 75 milligrams.
2: And I'm actually still on a digestive drug for my butt doctor disease.
0: Oh, are you really?
2: Wow. Yeah, Donna. It's a part of my story now. I don't want
0: to. Number five, don't get cocky. According to the latest data, only 15 people were killed by fireworks in 2025.
2: Okay,
0: that's a lot of people. But around 13,000 were injured, as I mentioned. 35% of those injuries were to the hands or fingers. Mm-hmm. 22% were injuries to the head, face, or ears. And 38% of injuries involved burns. Mm. You know, there was an episode of The Pit that took place over 4th of July. It was very interesting to see all the people in and out of there.
2: I think if you work in an ER on July 4th, you just are expecting. You're
0: probably
2: like, we're going to see a fireworks incident.
0: Yeah.
2: You ever lit a firework?
0: Yeah.
2: Oh, yeah, because a country jamboree that you used to have to go to.
0: I actually, when I was a teenager, I went to light a firework. There was four of us, one, two, three, four of us in a car. My friend Mary and I were in the back seat, and I went to light a firecracker and throw it out the window, but it went off in the car, and it was not a good sitch for all of us.
2: No, that's terrible, Donna.
0: You can't hear for a second because it's so loud. So, yeah, stupid kid stuff, you know? Yeah? And by the way, if your hometown's 4th of July fireworks seem a little smaller this year, there is a reason. Cities across the country some of them are going all out for the 250th, but that means smaller towns are getting squeezed. Some communities say prices have skyrocketed while others just can't find enough firework crews or equipment because the bigger celebrations booked everything first. So while major cities are lighting up the sky with the really, really big shows, some small towns are scaling back. So do you do a town fireworks? Do you go to a park and watch fireworks? No.
2: Well, yeah, yes, kind of. Some of the group does. I usually stay back. I do the little ground display, the fountains. We just sort of have fun with that. And then there are usually a couple of cars that will drive up to a local parking lot in and around this park where they set them off and watch them there.
0: Okay. This is not going to be popular, but I'm going to say this. It's a pet peeve. I get it. It's the 4th of July. And there's going to be fireworks going off and people doing their little yard things where you hear like...
2: Yeah.
0: Can we do this on the 4th of July and call it a day?
2: You don't like the lead up to...
0: Yeah, like I bet there's going to be people setting off fireworks tonight.
2: Without a doubt.
0: And tomorrow.
2: I love that.
0: And then the next day. I know you do. But there are people who have issues with fireworks, and there are animals that have a really hard time.
2: The people thing is probably just an annoyance factor. The animal thing is anxiety, right? I mean, we're really talking about the animals here.
0: No, I think there are people who have PTSD, you know? I think there's like some serious stuff to consider.
2: Mm-hmm.
0: And then there's just people who are irritated, like me.
2: Yes, that's really what you're representing. You're reaching for the PTSD thing right now to seem more noble in your cause. But what you're really saying, friend to friend, truth serum, you just don't like the noise of it all. And maybe your dog gets hectic because of it, too.
0: That's right.
2: Okay. Well, ma'am, I don't know what to tell you.
0: Just curb it a little bit, okay?
2: I like it. See, as a kid, I remember as a kid hearing they would do tester fireworks from the carnival area. Earlier in the day, and I think sometimes the day before, and then you just hear different neighbors setting things off, and it's sort of like leading up to the 4th. I find it feels like Americana to me.
0: Okay.
2: Like, don't overdo it. I get all that. Like,
0: I get it if you live in the country.
2: Don't do it at midnight, you know?
0: Yes.
2: I get all that.
0: And that's what happens. They're late at night.
2: Mm.
0: You know, like, you're lying in bed, and you're like, here we go again. I think it's a boy thing a little bit.
2: Wow. Like, unbelievable.
0: I've never met a woman who was like, oh my God, Charlie down the street is lighting off fireworks in his driveway. Let's go. You know what I mean? I'm
2: See,
0: just like, oh,
2: this
0: here
2: is
0: goes
2: why
0: what's his face.
2: I think certain stereotypes should come back. We all, Truth Serum, enjoy certain stereotypes. That's a total stereotype that you just threw out there.
0: Yes, it is.
2: You think it's true as a lady? And I think it's true as a man. I don't see Deborah sprinting down with her bottle rockets ever.
0: It's exactly right.
2: Yeah. Yeah, I get what you're saying.
0: And then if you're getting excited, then the kids get excited, right? Oh, Dad's excited, so we should be excited.
2: Yeah. Yeah, I hear all that. As far as like it disturbing your peace, if I may have a counter opinion.
0: Sure.
2: I would say get over it. It's
0: fine. Yeah, I'm
2: fine.
0: Not going to go Karen the thing. I'm not going to be like, you know, and after
2: it's
0: 10 o'clock.
2: It's probably super quiet in your neighborhood.
0: Yes.
2: I'm going to guess 362 days out of any given year. So if you have a few days in and around the 4th where you're like, why are they setting off firecrackers? I'm going to represent the other side and say, just chill out. It's okay.
0: I'm going to tell you, I'm not going to say anything to the people who are doing it. I just thought this was a safe place, and I was giving you my opinion.
2: It's a safe place. I feel safe enough to then give my counter opinion.
0: Okay. Yeah, I'm not going to go stomping down the street and be like, no.
2: You're just going to silently be cranky.
0: I'm just going to roll my eyes and be like, here we go again.
2: She's going to be talking to herself loud and proud
0: on
2: the 4th of July.
0: That's right.
2: I have to go now.
0: Okay, me too.
2: Okay.
8: Where talk is fun.
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2: Hi, everybody. Welcome back. Here she comes. Let's go.
0: All right. Knock it off. Hey, everybody.
2: Why are you getting irritated? You. It's the day before a break. Come on. The sun is shining. You woke up on this side of the grave.
0: I don't think it's raining.
2: Can you open the window for the love? I don't know.
0: For the love.
2: What's the weather?
0: I don't know.
2: All right.
0: Oh, what is time?
2: Okay. It does look a little cloudy.
0: Wow, it's a shade behind the shade.
2: Yeah, we have two shades. Stormer's over in the studio.
0: It's cloudy.
2: It's hazy, a mix of clouds and sun.
0: It's partly sunny.
2: I'd say partly cloudy.
0: Mostly cloudy.
2: It's pretty cloudy.
0: I wonder how they determine that. That's fun.
2: That's got to be that individual meteorologist mood of the day. Because they have the power. Am I going to call this partly cloudy or partly sunny?
0: I think there's criteria that decides.
2: If you're a meteorologist, call us now, 651-641-1071, and you can tell us the criteria for calling something cloudy or sunny, or partly cloudy or partly sunny.
0: Or mostly sunny, partly cloudy. What? Partly cloudy or partly sunny?
2: Well, that's what we're going after, isn't it, ma'am?
0: Yes, sir.
2: Thank you.
0: Thank you. I have a study.
2: Okay.
0: The people have spoken. The face of America should be Tom Hanks. There was a new poll. How about a poll? There was a new poll, and people were asked who they think should be the face of the United States. And I don't know if anybody's really surprised by this. He is the person who best embodies the core values and principles of America. I don't think I know enough about him to say that.
2: Yeah, that's fair. That's fair. But then you also have to figure out what are you trying to figure out if someone shares every political ideation that you have?
0: I really think it should be Dolly Parton. She's mentioned.
2: She is mentioned. She's one of
0: I just think she's a lovely person. She is an entrepreneur. She makes a lot of money, so the American dream there.
2: Yeah.
0: You know, she came from humble beginnings, and now she is worth hundreds of millions of dollars.
2: She was on the list. Some other celebs that made the list: Clint Eastwood, Keanu Reeves, Denzel Washington, The Rock.
0: Oh yeah,
2: Stephen Colbert,
0: Springsteen.
2: Bruce.
0: You got
2: Taylor,
0: Barack,
2: Swift.
0: You got Trump, you got Taylor. Yeah.
2: Elon Musk.
0: How about that?
2: Made the list.
0: Interesting. I'll tell you why I choose Dolly.
2: Okay.
0: She's nice. You know, she's nice.
2: She is very nice.
0: And she's successful. And she's, you know, just, I don't know.
2: Kind of like a nice guy's can finish first.
0: Yeah.
2: Thing.
0: Yes.
2: Yeah. Yeah. She is super kind. Tom Hanks also seems
0: nice.
2: Quite kind.
0: Yeah.
2: He's done a lot of American history projects, too.
0: Good point.
2: You know, he was in Saving Private Ryan. Then he produced Band of Brothers. And I think with CNN, he's done some other war things, American okay. history things, like World War II with Tom Hanks on the History Channel.
0: Okay. Okay.
2: Huh.
0: I don't even know if I have the History Channel.
2: The Pacific, which focuses on the U.S. Marine Corps deployment in the Pacific Theater. Masters of Air centers on the U.S. Army Air Force's 100th Bomb Group. He really likes
0: history, which is cool.
2: So cool, man.
0: So cool, man.
2: I love history. I was in Alexander Hamilton's house, guys. What do you want from me? Of course I like history. Hmm. We call it Hamilton Grange, once you've been.
0: Okay.
2: Home on the Grange.
0: Okay.
2: You know what is worth mentioning? I saw some videos that have been circulating online
0: mm-hmm.
2: about people coming to America from other countries for the World Cup and saying, this place is so great. It's like their first time here. Now, some of them are doing things like going to McDonald's and eating hamburgers and having barbecue.
0: And ranch dressing.
2: Ranch dressing. Yeah, so enjoying that part of it. But I saw one little montage from people visiting from other countries. And you know what I thought was bears repeating is they said, boy, everything we've heard about America recently doesn't feel real when we're here. They were saying, like, we thought this one thing about America based on these headlines or whatever. Now we're here. I've never met so many lovely people. People like these people from different countries saying, what is going, you know, and they're in different parts of America.
0: Right.
2: And
0: right,
2: some
0: right.
2: of them have been to multiple cities talking about how nice everyone is that they've come in contact with. Everybody in America seems so hospitable and welcoming these people from other countries.
0: Yeah, we're friendly.
2: Someone was down south and was like, what's going on down here? Because there's a lot of really nice, warm people who Aww. Are just welcoming you to everything. And I was like, that's cool. That's really cool. Nice to see that perspective.
0: Well, according to a new report, there is a list of the five friendliest cities, according to these international soccer fans. Guess who comes on top at number one?
2: Maybe the most misunderstood city in the world.
0: I agree. It is New York, my friends.
2: There you go. Now, I go to New York fairly often. I don't know that I would say it's the nicest city.
0: There but out of the cities they've been to.
2: Boston comes in at 2, Philly number 3, Seattle 4, Atlanta 5. But they basically, I think why New York tops their list, they have such a reputation for being rude, mm-hmm. you know, just scary and no one's smiling and mm-hmm. everyone's in a hurry. And some people are just like, that does not live up. So I think maybe there's the biggest disparity between what you think, what they believe has been portrayed about New York, and what they've experienced.
0: Right.
2: I think that's where the gap is.
0: Yeah. I always say that New York is misunderstood. I think people are really friendly and helpful. They just are a little more forward than
2: yes.
0: most.
2: Yes. Frank, direct.
0: Yeah. They're just very direct. And I think people aren't used to that kind of directness. You know, like, I think I've told you this before. I was in New York and I was looking at a map with one of my friends. And this guy's like, hey, come here. Let me see that. Let me see. Where do you want to go? Where do you want to go? Here, put that down. Put that down. 3 blocks up to there. Make a right at this. And then it'll be on your left.
2: You're going to friggin' love it.
0: Yeah, exactly. Yeah. And it was like, oh, thank you so much.
2: All without
0: you're
2: ever
0: welcome.
2: Breaking a smile.
0: Yeah. And then it's like, you're very welcome.
2: Yeah.
0: And then bye. Yeah.
2: By comparison, so that place has a reputation for being rude, New York does. By comparison, my mom was once visiting the great state of Minnesota, huh. known as Minnesota Nice.
0: Right. Self-proclaimed, by the way.
2: She did not experience any of that sort of New York niceness that you're talking about. She thinks of one particular case of, like, she had a bag of grapes and was coming out with multiple bags out of the grocery store. The grapes fall, spill everywhere. No one stopped to help her. She's from Pittsburgh, Pennsylvania, where everyone, you sit down at a restaurant, everybody is hun. How Yin's doing? What do you want? Oh my gosh, I can help you with that. Like, they would never let grapes fall out of your bag and not help you.
0: Where was this?
2: Minnesota.
0: Interesting.
2: Yeah. Minnesota nice is, in case you don't know, not correct. It's Minnesota facade nice, but we all like our own people. Let's get together and have coffee.
0: Clicky, very clicky.
2: If you hear someone in Minnesota say, hey, we should do coffee, please understand that what they just meant was, let us never do coffee. Yes?
0: I do think there are a lot of nice people in Minnesota, for sure.
2: Oh, for sure. Yes.
0: But there are a lot of nice people everywhere.
2: Yes, but it's there again, it's the gap. We hear so much about Minnesota nice, and then
0: yes,
2: but it's more
0: yes.
2: of a distant, polite nice.
0: Right.
2: As opposed to a New Yorker who would be like, give me that. Come on, I'm carrying that up. Where are you going? You shouldn't be carrying this. What are you doing?
0: Right.
2: You know?
0: Yeah. I do. All
2: Let's
0: right.
2: move.
0: No, I love Minnesota.
2: I do too.
0: I'm nice. I'm nice. I'm not!
2: Okay!
23: Brittany and Kendall.
5: Lizzo not having a fan base is so weird to me because this woman was literally selling out arenas no more than 2 years ago. Where'd all these people go?
6: Yeah, my sister bought me sweatpants that said 100% that bitch
5: that I
6: could not wear in public.
5: Can I have them? I'll wear that.
6: I gave them away to Goodwill. So now at some point, somebody's walking around with like $8 sweatpants that I'm sure my sister bought for like $40.
5: And they might not even be 100% that bitch. Like, we don't know.
6: They might be like 40% that bitch.
5: That's, you can't donate pants
7: like
5: that.
7: Is it a poly bitch blend?
23: Yeah. Brittany and Kendall with producer Mike. The next generation of talk radio. Where talk is fun. My Talk 107.1. 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
23: 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You couldn't understand
0: it. Hey, good morning. It is the final stretch of the Donna and Steve show.
1: Right.
0: We were going to work tomorrow, but now we're not. So
2: yeah, we got a little best of on tomorrow.
1: Woo!
2: Is that what we got? Best of?
1: Sure do.
2: Oh, let's go. Oh, man,
0: wow.
2: Listen.
0: Hey,
2: listen, if you guys listen
0: ready?
2: To this show every day, you know there's some garbage.
0: That's
2: and then
0: right.
2: there's some good stuff.
0: There's
2: tomorrow,
0: some good stuff.
2: Only the good stuff.
0: If that's entirely true.
2: Simply the best.
0: Oh.
2: Who sings that?
0: Simply the best.
2: Better than all the rare.
0: You're simply the best.
2: Simply the best.
0: Not Michael Bolton.
2: No, not Michael Bolton.
0: I don't think so.
2: Simply and not McDonald. Not Michael McDonald. Tell me the little girl who won't hear. Right?
0: Stephanie wants to know why we don't get the week off.
2: We're going to be taking a week off in August. We're going on a cruise. So
0: yeah,
2: it all works. Yeah,
0: that.
2: We're just doing it. We're just doing. Why don't you guys just chill out, Stephanie?
0: Stephanie, I love you.
2: Hey, Stephanie. Step one,
0: hey,
2: chill. Step two, out. Step three, repeat.
0: Mm. Stormer, do you know who sings Simply the Best? I thought it was like Aretha Franklin or somebody like that, or Dionne Warwick.
1: Tina Turner?
0: Or Tina Turner.
2: Tina.
0: Dang it. I really wish I came up with that.
2: What?
0: The name.
2: Oh, I thought you meant the song.
0: No. Simply the Best. Oh, I love Tina.
2: That is a good song.
0: She's so good. R.I.P.
2: Okay.
0: Steve and I always have to make eye contact after we say R.I.P. Steve looked at me, gave me side eye, and I nodded my head like, yep. Yeah.
2: Donna suggested, if I'm remembering correctly, that when we bring up a celebrity that one of us thinks has passed away, that we say R.I.P.
0: When the time comes.
2: When the time comes. Let's go to Facebook.
0: Okay.
2: What's the best vacation you've ever been on? I was on a Mediterranean cruise. That's got to be really high up there. That was a 12-night trip that we did, and we were exploring places we had never explored before, like Italy and France, and it was really that was pretty wonderful.
0: I bet that was wild.
2: You have a trip that comes to the top of your list?
0: You know, one year my friends and I rented out a house on in Cozumel. And we had our own pool. We had our own beachfront. It was fantastic.
2: Wow.
0: Thanks, man.
2: Jenny says, my husband won a trip to Aruba as a work incentive. And I didn't want to go because it felt like it was going to be like all work people. Well, turned out it was the best trip I've ever taken.
0: That's amazing.
2: Snorkeling, jeep tour, amazing seashells, the beauty of the Caribbean, and the 1% sales tax. It was awesome.
0: Nice.
2: Trisha says, I want a trip to Barbados from your friend Kelly Ripa. Took my daughter, who was 13 at the time. Barbados. Shout out.
0: Yeah. Hey, Barbados.
2: Barb. Barbados.
0: Barbados.
2: Barb.
0: What's her name? Her name is Barb. Last name Bados.
2: Barbados. Last name Ados, maybe? Barbados.
0: Ados.
2: Hi. I'm calling for a reservation. Last name Ados. First name Barb. We have a seating for two for Barbados. Please, Barbados. Stupid. City says the best vacation she ever took, a 5,000-mile road trip starting from the Black Hills of South Dakota.
0: Nice.
2: To the Field of Dreams, to Nashville, then to the Biltmore Mansion, a drive up the East Coast, New York for a Yankee game, and wicked Niagara Falls, Ann Arbor, Michigan, and the Henry Ford Museum in Detroit.
0: Wow, that sounds great.
2: Until you got to Detroit. Just kidding. We love
0: Detroit.
2: It there. The Motor City where dreams come true.
0: Fox Theater. That ballpark right in the middle of the city. That's so cool.
2: What's your favorite Detroit sports team?
0: Thank you. I'd like to say the Lions, but that would be a lie. I'd be lying.
2: I love it.
0: You know, the other guys. You know, the baseball team.
2: Mm.
0: The Detroit Tigers.
2: There we go. See?
0: Thanks.
2: Devin says, I can't narrow it down to one best vacation. I went to Banff. That was great. Glacier National Park.
0: Banff.
2: So many beautiful places to see in the world. I do need to get to Banff. You know what we should start?
0: Banff practice?
2: I was going to, this one time at Banff camp, I was going to say like a get Pappy to Banff.
0: Like a GoFundMe,
2: yeah, yes, yeah, please. Yeah. Okay. That's fine.
0: Okay. South Dakota is pretty cool, I have to say. Like that's one of those places really, really took me by surprise by how, it's one of those places where you're like, wait, I'm in the United States? This is crazy.
2: Mm, yeah.
0: Key West is kind of that way for me, too. I'm just like, what? This is America?
2: I've never been to Key West.
0: It's pretty cool.
2: I bet it is. Our Facebook question today, if you're just tuning in, what's the best vacation you've ever been on? Andrew says, that time I spent in Newark, presumably on a layover.
0: It's beautiful this time of year.
2: Deborah says, a trip to Italy in 2012 with a group of women, including one of my daughters and one of my sisters. There was a beautiful country, delicious food and wine, ate multiple course meals, and I never gained a pound.
0: Wow, that's great. Nice. It's probably because it's very few ingredients.
2: Oh, Monita says, an Alaskan cruise.
0: Ew.
2: So worth it. I'm not a cruise person, but it was phenomenal. Well, heck, we'll take your advice and we'll go on one in August.
0: Okay, thank you.
2: Well, let's see here. 3 and 6 months. Jenny took 3 vacations in 6 months in 2019. The first one was a 2-week missionary trip to Nicaragua. The second was a 2-week trip to Israel and Jordan.
0: Oh, nice.
2: And the third was a 2-week trip to New Zealand. Holy smokes.
0: Wow.
2: Diane went to Iceland.
0: I hear that's beautiful.
2: Teresa says the Canadian Rockies, another Alaskan cruise, Ireland, Switzerland. What's on your bucket list? Where do you want to go?
0: I want to go to Italy.
2: Okay.
0: And Greece. Thanks.
2: Oh, Greece would be
0: nice.
2: I
0: want to see all the art. I want to go to Rome.
2: Hey, Roma.
0: You know, all the things. I have a question about travel.
2: Sure, Donna.
0: So you know those bags that you can use to shrink down your clothing, that you take a vacuum and you suck all the air out?
2: Mm-hmm.
0: When you get to your destination, do you just unplug the plug and then...
2: It'll spring out like a can of snakes. You need to back up.
0: Now, can you tell the truth?
2: Sure, Donna. It'll just expand.
0: It'll expand, then you could remove your clothing.
2: Yeah.
0: Now, to get your stuff back in on the way home...
2: You're going
0: to
2: need a vacuum.
0: You're going to need a vacuum. Hmm.
2: Can I tell you something?
0: Can I stop you?
2: I don't think you're going to need a vacuum to pack your stuff for Alaska. We're not going to live there.
0: What if
2: we're just
0: going to
2: visit.
0: Okay.
2: You can bring 2 checked bags for free.
0: Okay.
2: Just do that. Don't get a vacuum pack. Sir. Let's keep it practical here.
0: Okay.
2: I think vac pack is a little more for storage.
0: Okay.
2: Just two bags.
0: Okay.
2: One is for
0: lighter
2: days.
0: One is like a carry-on and one is a...
2: No, let's get 2 full-size bags.
0: Oh, I'm not going to bring 2 full-size bags.
2: Right. Well, it sounds like you had a bunch of crap to bring with you because you were looking into backpacking
0: it. Well, I was going to use 1 bag for all my footwear.
2: What should I expect to see on display?
0: Don't worry about it.
2: Oh,
0: it's
2: I can't
0: a surprise.
2: Wait. Oh, yes, every day. Oh, Donna's shoe finder. What's she got on? Bring comfortable walking shoes. Bring like a boot, not a fashion boot, but like a boot with some traction under it.
0: Yeah, I don't think I need
2: that. You're not going to pack stilettos or heels.
0: No. Don't worry about it. I just wanted to know about the sucky baggy thing.
2: I think a woman of one doesn't need to worry about a sucky baggy thing.
0: Okay. Thank you.
3: Come down for moose soup after.

0: See, I bet they're closing early. I bet there's no soup. Oh, he's not going to bother to make soup today.
1: No, it's probably just hot broth. You can take some.
0: Probably right. Here's some water.
1: Make it at home.
0: Get it out of the water cooler.
1: I hate it when people call coffee bean water. I hate that.
0: Oh, I didn't know that was a thing.
1: Yeah.
2: Albert's cafeteria, please leave a message.
1: Hang up and call back. We got to get this guy. Yeah, we need to know what his 4th of July plans are. Don, is he grilling?
3: I was actually talking to him yesterday. He might already be off.
0: Yeah.
3: Doing his traveling for the
0: whole week. That could be. That could be.
3: I think he's going to Atlanta.
1: Oh, really?
0: For what?
3: I don't remember.
1: I'll see if I have his number in my phone.
0: All right, somebody else asking why we don't get the week off. We do.
1: It's ours. It just happened.
0: We just chose not to take it. Okay? Thank you. Steve, what are you doing? Oh,
1: what's the soup today?
0: Oh, my goodness.
1: I just texted Brian.
3: I know our entree is grab and go.
1: Oh, grab and go, get lunch somewhere else.
0: Oh, wow.
1: Right, Donna?
0: Yeah.
1: Did you hear that?
0: I did. That was so fun.
1: Donna, what are you doing?
0: I'm reading Jilly's email about South Dakota. We just got back. Ever since you took that trip out there, it's been on my mind. We had an amazing time. Stayed at 4 different places. Saw so much.
1: Folks.
0: Spearfish Canyon. I've been there. I just loved it. It's an amazing area. We had a ton of fun.
1: Not fooling around. Folks. Why are you doing Joe Biden right now as you read this?
0: Oh, my God. Anyway. It's really cool. Like, the craziest thing to me is just seeing bison laying under a tree on the side of the road. It's like, anybody else see that? That guy's just hanging out there.
1: Yeah, I'd worry about the bison situation. Brian did text me back. I said, what's the soup today? And he said, no idea. I'm in Missouri.
0: You have his cell number? Give me that.
1: No.
0: Give it to me.
1: It's a guy thing.
0: Give it to me right now.
1: It's a bird thing.
0: Whatever.
1: No, it's guy stuff. We talk only about guy stuff, guy problems. Please don't do that, Donna.
4: Cool stuff, slick stuff, neat stuff.
0: I just got an email from Colleen who says, you really do seem like the kind of person that would save sauce. I'm shocked.
1: Yes. The fact that Donna was berating people who save sauces from like fast food joints. It was crazy. She said, just throw them away.
0: Throw them away.
1: We love you guys.
0: Happy birthday, America.
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14: ABC News, I'm Wayne Cabot. After President Trump called up his friend, the FIFA president, the ruling is American star forward Folarin Balogun will play in the World Cup match Monday against Belgium. A lot of soccer fans agree that he should, that he didn't intentionally step on a foot. Reaction from teammate Christian Pulisic.
15: He's obviously super happy, man. This is what exactly you want to be able to play in games like this. You know, it was just a big smile on his face, and all of ours for him. He deserves it.
14: New Jersey is reeling. 25 killed in the heat. Followed by storms that tore up neighborhoods and took down power and internet. A woman in Paramus.
16: We can deny it all we want, right? You can stand there and say, it's not raining, but it doesn't prevent you from getting wet. The same thing with climate change. We can deny it all we want, but we're experiencing the repercussions.
14: More flooding downpours on the way across the area Monday. This is ABC News.
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7: It's the Jason Matheson Show with Colleen Lindstrom, replayed at night, where talk is fun. My talk, everything entertainment. But right now, speaking of movies, perfect transition. Holly, what are you doing tomorrow?
19: Well, I'm working tomorrow. I'm going to be here doing the show.
7: We're very grateful for that.
19: And I'm going to take a nap, do a little work.
7: Okay.
19: And then I'm going to go see Mortal Kombat 2! Yeah. Right. It's going to be me and my sister at a movie theater, because nothing says hip and cool like two ladies going to see Mortal Kombat 2 in the middle of the afternoon.
20: I feel like this is your love language with your sister.
7: Wow.
19: Yeah.
7: Wow.
19: Yeah.
7: I'm speechless.
19: Oh, Jason, have you ever played Mortal Kombat?
7: Not a frame. No.
19: Oh, we need to fix that right away.
7: Okay, sure.
19: Mortal Kombat, the 90s fighting game where you would play your character. It was, you know, a fighter game, and then you would have cool things like fatality.
21: Fatality.
19: Yes.
7: Oh my God, that scared me.
19: How about Scorpion?
21: Get over here.
19: Yeah, that's right.
21: Finish her.
19: Ha ha.
7: Colleen.
20: Yeah.
2: Did you know this?
20: I did.
19: How about a Liu Kang kick?
3: Oh my God, she's still going.
20: Yeah, no, this could go on for a day. This is absolutely not a surprise to me in the least. Okay. My girl Holly loves her Mortal Kombat.
22: Raiden wins.
3: Oh. She's still going.
20: Mm-hmm. She is.
3: Holly, if I were to pick a franchise for you to be Cuckoo for Cocoa Puffs over, and I had a Vegas-style table in front of me with various franchises, I never would have put chips on Mortal Kombat for you.
19: I haven't seen the first reboot Mortal Kombat, so that dropped in 2021. It was a big hit for Warner Brothers and HBO. It was one of those movies that dropped post-pandemic day and date. It was their most popular film of the year. And Mortal Kombat, it didn't get number one at the box office. That was The Devil Wears Prada 2. But not by Mortal Kombat made $40 million.
20: Don't sleep on it.
19: To The Devil Wears Prada 2.
3: Don't sleep on it, please.
19: No. $43 million.
3: Oh, by the hair on their chin.
19: Really?
3: Get a shave, by the way. But yeah.
19: It was almost...
22: brutality.
3: I was waiting.
19: At the box office.
20: Okay, plot-wise, Holly, plot-wise.
3: Thank you, Colleen. I was just going to ask that.
19: I'm actually intrigued by Mortal Kombat 2 because they framed the story with Johnny Cage, which is one of the fighters from Mortal Kombat. He's a Hollywood star, and in this movie, he's played by Carl Urban, and Johnny Cage is kind of a has-been. He's doing a lot of those cons. He's not really working a lot these days. And then he gets approached in the parking lot by some of these fighters saying, hey, you have to go and fight in this tournament for the fate of the world.
3: Colleen, have you ever been approached in a parking lot to fight to save humanity?
20: Not that was not the nature of my parking lot approach.
19: And the great thing,
20: I'll say no more about that.
19: Oh no, really? The great thing about Mortal Kombat is that it's extremely violent. So this is the game that we played in the 90s that caused parents to clutch their pearls.
3: Mm-hmm. Oh, yeah. Tip or gore tipped.
20: She sure did.
19: Yeah, deal with it, honey.
20: Right,
19: it's
20: over.
19: It's just a video game.
22: Fatality.
19: Okay?
3: There she goes.
19: Fatalities were great, Jason, because you could do special codes when you were getting ready to defeat your opponent. And then you would do, you know, ABAB upright, whatever, all the things on your remote control. And then you would do something like
22: fatality,
19: which if you were playing Scorpion, you would take somebody's skull and rip their spine out of their body.
3: Clean.
20: Yeah. Hi.
3: I understood.
22: Finish him.
3: I understood three to maybe five words that she just said.
20: Okay. All I know is that what Holly just demonstrated was what I would call extreme passion.
19: Or I loved playing Scorpion. He'd shoot his thing and go,
22: get over here!
19: Yeah, going right here.
3: My God, does she have a wall of these things?
20: She does.
3: She has a wall

0: cute.
1: That prompt was the funniest prompt I made this week. I went to AI. I
0: like that you qualified it by this week.
1: This week, yeah. I told AI, can you make a Mother's Day card for my friend Jess? She has a lizard. She has a bearded dragon. Go.
2: Reggie's almost big enough to wear outfits. He's not quite there yet.
1: Yeah.
2: But if you're
1: back
2: a 90s,
1: to Mortal Kombat.
2: Yeah, back to Mortal. If you're a 90s kid.
1: I've never said that before.
0: Yeah, yeah, right. Back to Mortal Kombat.
2: We need to bring, this is what we need to do. And Colleen, I might need your help.
0: Okay.
2: I don't know if you have one of those little consoles, video game consoles. You have a Nintendo.
0: We have a couple. Well, I don't even remember what we have anymore. We have a couple PlayStations, I think. They're old, though. We don't have a new one. And then we have the old NES.
1: Mm.
0: The one that's, like, loaded up with games.
1: Oh, pre-loaded?
0: Yeah.
1: Yeah.
2: Mm-hmm. Now, it looks
0: we
2: like...
0: We might have a Wii. I don't know.
2: Well, and it might be one of those cases where... We might be able to find, we need Mortal Kombat 1 or 2. We need Mortal Kombat 2.
0: Okay.
2: Then we can play it online. I'm going to send it to Jason if I can find a retro online thing, because this is only
1: 16-bit. I have an old Xbox, Holly. I have an old Xbox.
2: It's too fancy. It's too fancy. Oh, oh, oh, we only need 16 bits for this.
1: Oh.
2: So hopefully
1: okay.
2: we can find that. Okay. Or we can find, oh, you know what would even be better?
1: What, Holly?
2: You know, I need you to do... A little reconnaissance, Jason.
1: Sure, whatever you need.
2: At your bowling alley.
1: Yes, Southtown.
2: Where you partake in the bowling league. You need to check their arcade section and see whether or not they have any iteration of Mortal Kombat. If they do, you need to play.
1: Okay, I'm on it. Because the bowling league returns after 2 weeks. Returns on Wednesday because of the World Series of Bowling has been here in the Twin Cities. Just take that visual in. I will look for that. I will look for Mortal Kombat. Holly, can I get one more sound effect before we wrap up here? Do you have one more drop?
3: What are you looking for?
1: I can't.
0: I didn't even know what that was.
1: I don't know either. We'll be right back.
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5: And I don't hate on M&M, but do I need M&M's or no?
6: It's fun. It's like the novelty of it. It's, again, you can see like the state of Minnesota made in M&M's. You also hate the Coke store.
5: Yeah.
6: Oh, okay,
5: cool. You hate
6: cool.
5: Coke World?
6: You just hate?
5: Yes. Oh, my God. Okay, I can't talk to you. I literally cried tears at Coca-Cola World in Atlanta, Georgia. Like, I know people go to church for the same feeling. Mm-hmm. The Diet Coke Mecca, like, filled me and changed my life.
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5: Yeah. I've heard people yell that in rehab.
4: Brittany and Kendall with producer Mike. The next generation of talk radio, where talk is fun. My Talk 107.1. 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

0: diagnosed with Hodgkin lymphoma, I had so many questions. 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
3: 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My talk, everything entertainment. No.

0: put it down.
1: Oh, same. Goodbye.
2: Thank you.
0: Thank you, Holly.
1: You're welcome. Oh, there are so many.
0: There's so many. We need to take a vacuum cleaner.
3: Let's just start flagging them.
0: Wait a minute. Colleen.
2: What?
0: Wait a minute. Remember, we have middle management right here on our show.
3: Oh, my gosh.
0: Activate the manager bell.
1: Oh, hold on a second. Let me find
0: the middle management horn.
3: Missed opportunity.
0: We need to turn Holly into a middle manager right now. We need to thank
3: there it
0: you.
3: Is.
0: There she is. She's now officially middle management because Holly is our assistant program director.
3: Holly, we are coming to you as your underlings.
0: That's right. Colleen, would you like to represent us? Would you like to?
3: No, I think you should. I just wanted to set it up.
0: Oh, okay. Holly, Colleen and I and Holly would like, we would like to request that you get rid of Benson Boone's, whatever the hell that song is called. And we would, thank you. Also like to request getting rid of Golden because it's no longer Golden.
1: At the very least,
3: it's tarnished.
1: What I can do, I hear you.
0: You hear us? Thank you. We love when managers hear us. Thank you.
1: And what I'm going to do, because I have done this to songs before, even before.
3: Before she got promoted, she was killing songs.
0: Before she got promoted, yeah.
1: Wasn't necessarily killing them, Colleen, but definitely restricting them.
3: Mm.
0: Yeah.
1: From our program, saying they can still play on the station.
3: Thank you, but not for us.
1: Just not for us. And I can do the same thing for these songs, for those two songs.
3: Hallelujah.
0: What I'm hearing from you is you're going to allow those songs to succeed someplace else.
1: That's right.
3: Ooh, I like that reframe.
0: Thank you.
3: We would like for you to succeed elsewhere.
1: So what I can do with Benson Boone Beautiful Things is program it Jason No. And then I hit save, and there
0: Perfect.
1: You go. It's done.
3: Oh, my gosh. From now on.
0: Jason, no. Brittany, yes.
3: That's our shortcut.
0: That's
3: Jason,
0: right.
3: No.
0: No. That's, Colin says it to me all the time. Back, yeah. Jason.
3: I feel better. I feel like.
0: I do, too.
3: I forgot that
0: she's right here, Colleen. I do, too. Yeah. I feel more ready to tackle the day.
3: Oh, that was wonderful.
0: Okay, Holly, back to on-air mode. Not a manager anymore. Let's end the show with goats, shall we?
1: Yes. Benson Boone, no. Goats, yes.
3: That goat actually sounded like... Do the first one again. That sounded like Benson Boone.
1: Actually, it did. Hold on a second.
0: Hold on a minute.
1: Wait, let me...
0: Okay.
1: Hold on a minute.
0: We can do it.
1: Yep.
0: I believe
3: in us.
0: I believe in us, too.
1: Let me try this. Hold on a second.
0: We think this goes. I need you.

0: wow. Wow. That was the best unintentional segue ever.
1: Can we do that one more time, Holly?
2: Hold on a second. Let me drop the needle.
3: Okay.
2: Here we go.

0: gosh. Well, hopefully someone in the audience who is a goat parent or wants to become a goat parent is now considering the name Benson Boone for their goat.
1: Yeah.
2: Oh, cute. Please name a goat Benson Boone.
1: Please.
2: Oh, so sweet.
0: Okay.
1: Okay.
0: Back to goat news.
1: Back to goat news.
2: Old and busted, it's a coat check at a bar. Hot and fresh, a goat check.
0: Wait.
1: What?
2: There's a bar in London called the Lucky Goat, and they've just launched a goat check service.
1: Oh.
2: It will allow you to safely drop off your animal before you go into the bar.
0: A lot of people walking around London with their goats.
1: Right? Is this a problem that needs to be solved?
2: Well, the CEO of the Lucky Goat, his name is Paul. He said, turns out 1 in 10 Brits have tried to take animals with them on a night out. And some have even attempted to check them in at the coat check.
0: I mean, that actually is kind of funny.
1: I mean, it is funny. But I thought only us Americans did that. Because, you know, I just read a thing. I don't know where the thing was, but I read a thing and a thing.
0: Oh,
1: about
0: no,
1: how
0: you know
1: how
0: what
1: we're
0: it
1: bringing
0: was?
1: Dogs everywhere.
0: It was on Sunday morning last week.
1: I didn't read it. I watched it. You're right. It was David Sedaris.
0: I remember that.
1: Yeah.
2: But get this, guys. There is still in the city of London. So the city of London is a tiny part of the greater London metropolitan area.
0: Okay.
2: And this has existed for a long time. So under ancient City of London rights, you still have the legal privilege to walk your livestock, including goats, across the London Bridge and into the city. And the City of London is where basically like stockbrokers and skyscrapers are. But you still have the privilege. You can walk your livestock and your goats across the London Bridge and into the city. And Paul, the guy who runs the Lucky Goat, wants to honor that.
1: I mean, I guess there are worse things.
0: Who's taking care of these livestock at the bar? At the goat check? Is this like a dog park in the bar?
1: You don't really care. You just wanted to be able to say goat check.
0: No, I literally do want to know. Like, I understand when I give my coat, they just hang it on a rack. But at the goat check, who's man and my goat?
1: I don't have an answer for you.
0: Didn't that sound like a euphemism, though?
1: It did. Who's minding my goat?
0: Who's man and my goat?
1: Who's man and my goat? Well, it depends. I mean, there are worse ideas. I wouldn't mind. I mean, in a pub, I wouldn't mind seeing a little goat. I don't know. Maybe I would. Yeah.
0: Also sounds like a euphemism.
1: I wouldn't mind seeing a little goat.
0: I've seen
1: in a
0: few
1: pub.
0: Goats at a pub. Benson Boone.
1: That's our
0: Welcome
1: new show
0: to the
1: goat.
0: Pub.
2: Oh, a show goat. How cute.
1: That's
2: would
1: our
2: that
1: show
2: be?
1: Goat. It's Benson Boone, our show goat.
0: Yeah, we have a show goat.
1: That's right.
2: I'm serious. Can we? This is a call to all you farmers and enthusiasts out there. Please have a Benson Boone baby goat.
0: Please do.
1: Please.
0: And send us a picture.
1: And christen it with it's our show goat. Yeah.
0: Thank you.
1: We won't feed it or provide any monetary support.
0: We're not manning that goat.
1: We're not manning that goat. That's going to do it for us. If you're listening and you're a kid that's being bullied, you go out there and be yourself because nobody can tell you you're doing it wrong. Right, Colleen?
0: Correct. Kindness is free. Sprinkle that stuff everywhere and be excellent to each other. Donna and Steve are coming up next. We'll be back tomorrow.
3: Where talk is fun.
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0: Your morning coffee might be cold, but the tea we spilled from 6 to 9 is still pretty hot.
22: 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My talk, everything entertainment.

0: Welcome back. It's Jason Matheson Show. I'm also sick of this song. I'm going to write that down.
1: Oh, my gosh. Did you just read my mind?
0: I'm also so sick of this song. Okay.
1: We have management on our show, Jason. You don't have to write anything down.
0: I know. That's right. We have management. She just heard. That's right. We have middle management on our show.
1: Yes.
2: I heard your request, Jason.
0: Oh, my God. I hate all of these songs.
2: I will put it under advisement.
0: Thank you. I appreciate that. Thank you, Assistant Program Director. Mm-hmm. Welcome back. It's Jason Matheson Show. Hey, that's me. And hey, that's Colleen. And hey, that's Holly. We're so glad you're here. It's a personality trait of mine, and I hope it doesn't annoy people. But when I love something, I like to share it, even though I'm an only child. And statistically, we don't like to share things. But anyway, that's neither here nor there. When I love something, I love it big. And I just, and I get obsessed with it. For instance, because Hawaii's probably my favorite place on this blue planet, I became obsessed with one of their exports, and that is the Halokulani Hotel coconut cake that Lori Barghini introduced me to. And then I met with the head baker, and then we DM back and forth, and I learned from Yoda, Hawaiian Yoda, how to make the damn cake. And I made it. I've made it for Holly. Now, Colleen, now that I know that you love the flavor of coconut. Colin is mad on your behalf that I have yet to make this cake for you.
1: My birthday is on June 1st. You've got time.
0: Oh, perfect. Okay. I shall make that for you. And then we'll give some slices to Holly as well. Because Holly is a big fan of my cake, and that means a lot to me.
2: It's delicious. Oh, my goodness.
0: Okay. I have a new... And when I became obsessed with that cake, I bought... You don't even want to know how many times I went to Williams-Sonoma, like buying just the right stuff to make this cake. Okay. I am now on a similar mission, and I'm bringing you along because you will all benefit, because you will probably want to make a version of this. And for Colleen and Holly, you know I'm going to make some, and you know I'm going to have Colin drop some off at the station. This came to me during a YouTube vortex. And it was served to me by the good people of Bon Appetit. I'm sitting, I had a few, like an hour on a Sunday, and I watched this video on Bon Appetit's YouTube channel called How Brooklyn's Best Pancakes Are Made. And the cover photo, the thumbnail, was of these fluffy, and let me ask you guys again, both of you are fans of pancakes?
1: I love a pancake, I call it breakfast dessert.
0: Holly?
2: I love pancakes as dessert.
0: Okay. Then you're my people. You're getting ready here from Jake Lieber, the chef at Chez Montant in New York, which has been open for like almost 10 years. And I put the link in the segment before this, so you can look at it while Jake is talking. I will fill in the blanks of why these pancakes are my new obsession and why I have to make them. So here's a little bit from Jake and we'll pop back in.
3: My name is Jake Lieber. I am the chef and owner of Chez Montant here in Greenpoint, Brooklyn. Today, I'm going to show you how to make my perfect pancakes.
0: They are thick, and they are golden, golden, crispy brown around the sides. These are not silver dollar pancakes. These are not like the diner pancakes that are a little pale. These are very tall. These are very thick, and they're very, very, very golden brown. And here is why they are golden brown. Here is one of the main secrets.
3: Pancakes. One of the special things about this recipe is that we use clarified butter. Butter that has been separated from the milk solids. And once I add the fat, don't be scared if you see it broken. It will incorporate. And that's about the consistency we're looking for. A little bit like a drippy sandcastle.
0: Which I don't know what that means, but anywhoodly doodly.
1: A drippy sandcastle. That used to be my nickname.
0: In junior high?
1: Yeah, drippy sandcastle.
0: So there are two secrets to this recipe. He adds baking powder, which helps the pancake to rise, and then that clarified butter. Clarified butter, which he says most grocery stores have now. Just ask them for the clarified butter.
1: Okay.
0: And then this is the other secret to making them like a beautiful golden brown. So here's do it again.
3: Cake apart is what I'm about to do right now. I know you saw me putting clarified butter into the batter. I'm going to fry them in an ocean of clarified butter, and that's what really makes them special. Super crispy. Clarified butter has a much higher smoke point than traditional butter. We don't run any risk of burning our fat, making the fat bitter in the pancake. As it warms, the fat is shimmering, and it's just barely starting to smoke. The griddle should be at a good temperature. If you do not have a griddle like this at home, you can use literally any frying pan. It doesn't matter. Especially, it doesn't matter because you're using this much fat.
0: Cast iron is the key, he says it a few seconds later.
1: I already forgot the words that he said.
0: Thank you.
1: That were so sexy.
0: Yeah.
1: About how that clarified butter, frying it in the clarified butter. I mean, he made that sound real sexy.
2: Oh, well, it looks sexy.
0: Thank you, Holly. What is your impression of the appearance of these pancakes, Holly, since this isn't a visual medium?
2: I can't eat them right now. This is torture porn.
1: I know.
0: I know. I'm sorry. I almost, like, I wasn't going to bring this to the table, but I have started collecting the rest. I've started collecting the ingredients, and I am bound and freaking determined to make these. And you can take his recipe and just add it to your pancake recipe and make a version of these. But I have found the copycat recipe. You can Google it. It's everywhere.
1: Yeah.
0: And I'm going to make this dude. First of all, he's a very cute, tatted chef. He's
1: like, adorable.
0: He looks like he should be an extra on The Bear. I mean, he's adorable. Yeah.
1: I did find the words that I was looking for. He did say the fat is shimmering.
0: Oh.
1: And I just wanted to sit with that.
0: Yeah, that was my nickname in junior high. Shimmering fat. Shimmering fat.
1: It's my Care Bear name.
0: But Bon Appetit, the editors, I did more research. The editors back up, you know, sometimes these New York restaurants, especially out of New York and LA, you know, influencers go nuts over a product and they do not live up to the influencer hype.
1: Right.
0: The editors of Bon Appetit, they say this is, like, this is basically the definition of food porn.
1: Oh.
0: And then he tops it with homemade maple syrup and a wad of homemade butter.
1: Oh, a nice whipped butter.
0: A whipped butter, yes.
2: Well, these are pancakes of substance. These aren't trendy pancakes.
0: Mm-hmm. No.
2: These aren't like Air One pancakes.
0: No, girl.
2: That would cost you $30 and be made of air. No.
0: No. Nope.
1: These are the real deal.
0: Yeah. My talkers, we got to get on this train. I'm making these. We'll do a live taste test, but this will be coming to the show very soon because I'm coconut cake obsessed with this.
1: I am excited about the
0: journey I'm going on.
1: Well, the journey, but also just the brown crusty crispy crust.
0: Right.
1: That's what I'm excited about.
0: Yes, that clarified butter, girl. I'm going to drench it.
1: So good. Well, the fat will be shimmering.
0: The fat will shimmer. For the two of you, yes.
4: For the next few weeks, My Talk's going to do Summer Hosts.
5: Ooh, Summer House? I love that show.
4: No, not Summer House. Summer Hosts.
5: Summer Hosts? What's Summer Hosts?
4: Summer here, summer not. For instance, for the week of June 29th, Bradley and Dawn are out, but everyone else, still here. Everybody's off for Independence Day on the 3rd. Then the week of July 6th through 10th, both the morning show and afternoon shows are off, but the midday shows, still here. You writing this down? And then finally, July 13th through the 17th, Jason and Colleen still off. Everyone else, back. Except Kendall, you know, baby. So there you go. A little vacation time for all the My Talkers, just not all at the same time. So if you hear a best of, now you know why. Summer Hosts. Summer here, summer not. On My Talk.
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0: Welcome back. It's Jason Matheson Show, starring Colleen Lindstrom, starring Holly Roberts, and you. We're so glad you're here. Missed an episode? Search for our show wherever you get your podcasts and hit that subscribe button. Speaking of podcasts, the new episode of Two Fairy Godfathers is out. This one is called If We Ran Disney World, Part 1, Electric Boogaloo. That's right. There we go. We have an update. Is it an update, Colleen,
1: no,
0: or is it another facet of it?
1: It's more of the articulation of what I think a lot of us have been thinking, but the Hollywood Reporter did the work.
0: Got it.
1: And this has to do with Blake Lively and Justin Baldoni. So the Hollywood Reporter actually went out and interviewed several people in the business, executives, agents, casting directors, about what the potential prospects are for both of these actors.
0: Oh.
1: Asking the question, where will their careers go next? Because who wants to work with people who would go this far? And that was the articulation that I think I have been struggling to get to. You know, people will say this has been a career killer for them. I think the real, at the crux of it, it's not just, I mean, we have short memories, right?
0: Yeah.
1: For goodness sake, Louis C.K. has a Netflix special coming up, right? And just a couple years ago, he was persona non grata. So we have short memories. It is, at some point, careers will revive.
0: And America loves a comeback. Even with questionable people.
1: It's so true. And so, but the question very specifically, or what the Hollywood Reporter came forward with that resonated for me was that question of who wants to work with people who go this far? So the Hollywood Reporter did the legwork and they went out and they talked to executives and agents and they said, basically like, what's next for these people? And I'll just share some of the quotes. So one high ranking,
0: I know
1: it's so juicy. One of the high-ranking studio executives said they're in jail, both of them, meaning not in actual jail, but in career jail.
2: Like, we don't want to work with them.
1: No, we don't want to work with them.
2: That person doesn't want to.
1: Again, these are people who would go this far, who would want to expose yourself to that, right? Because if someone's sideways, are they going to take this to the nth degree? Let's see. Casting director Matthew Berry, who is known for The Notebook, said they're both in for a tough time. A lot of other sources are saying that they should be very thoughtful about what role they might choose next. One executive said, if I were her, meaning Blake, I would do a villain role and lean into the baggage. What is really interesting is they also opined about what that next role might be worth for them. For example, one executive said that Blake Lively was in a position to be making somewhere between $10 and $15 million each for her roles. She's probably at about $3 million right now in terms of what they would pay her.
2: So her quote has dropped significantly.
1: Exactly. Now, case in point, and I do want to say this because I think this is also important. One of those Hollywood executives said of Justin Baldoni, he might have an easier time on the comeback trail because he can reinvent himself through his own studio. Because Wayfarer Studios is still alive and kicking, and it's backed by a billionaire, Steve Sarowitz. And so he might have better luck because he's in a position to revive his own career.
0: I
2: was just going to say before, one thing that he does have going for him is he doesn't really act much. And he hadn't acted much for almost a decade. Continue.
1: Yes. So, I mean, that is a take. But here's what I thought was so interesting, right? So I read the Hollywood Reporter article where they talked to the executives and got their opinion about who wants to work with these people. And the very next thing I saw was an article from Star Magazine, of all places, but it actually cites Rob Shooter's Naughty But Nice Substack, where basically the gossip is Blake Lively had a really difficult time finding a designer who would partner with her for the Met Gala. Because nobody wanted to be attached to her.
3: Chili
1: is right.
2: Do you need a blanket, Jason?
1: She ended up in a Versace, an archival Versace
0: Kirkland
1: gown.
0: I'm sorry.
1: I mean,
2: oh my gosh, can you imagine?
0: Okay, that actually, if someone would have done a Kirkland, I'm sorry, I don't mean to go off.
1: No, but I love this.
0: Thank you. Anyway, for next year, someone needs to do a Kirkland dress. Anyway.
1: And the only thing that really saved her is that Anna Wintour is sympathetic to her and sat her at her table. And so, I mean, when you think about that moment, she got what she wanted from us, which was the moment of getting out of the limo on the heels of the announcement of the settlement, getting out of the limo in her dress, click, click, click pictures. That's all she needed.
0: Yeah.
1: She needed that moment and she got it. But what we didn't know is all of the stuff behind the scenes. People not wanting to attach their designer to her. How did she get in? Who did she sit with? Right? Because she's kind of
0: toxic
1: in Hollywood right now. Anyway, I'm fascinated by this. This is the storyline that I actually care about.
0: What a great idea.
1: Right?
0: At Hollywood Reporter.
1: I know.
0: That is, okay, bravo to the editors.
1: Hats off to Boris Kitt, who wrote this, who compiled this.
0: What is, maybe she's just loyal, but what, Anna Wintour.
1: I think they're tight.
0: Connecting herself to two problematic people this cycle, Blake and Lauren Sanchez Bezos, mm-hmm, penis rocket. Mm-hmm. You know what I mean?
1: Mm-hmm.
0: What? She doesn't make a lot of missteps. And I just think image-wise, but maybe she's just a loyal friend.
1: Well, and I was just thinking,
0: you got to applaud that.
1: Maybe she's a loyal
0: friend.
1: She might be in her IDGAF phase of
0: her sunsetting years.
1: Life. She's in her sunsetting years. I mean, I think she probably just is like, whatever.
2: At least with Lauren Sanchez Bezos, she's hustling for the dough. She's hollering for a dollar.
1: Yeah, she knows what she's doing.
2: Yeah.
0: But
2: you're far as Blake Lively goes,
1: I think that is that's like a legacy thing. Like, they have a friendship and she felt like she needed to throw her a bone.
0: Yes.
1: I'm sure Blake called her and said, listen, I need this. We're going to announce the settlement. I need a moment on the red carpet. Can you get, what can I do to get in the doors?
0: Yeah. What can I do?
1: Mm-hmm. It's a small thing, but it's a big thing just in terms of the optics of it.
0: The only intriguing role idea that popped my fancy from your list, from their list, is leaning. I smiled a little bit. I cracked a little bit of a smile. Is doing a villain role, leaning into it, because you can't fight the music.
1: Mm-mm.
0: You can't fight the perception that people now have of you, that you are trouble.
1: Yeah.
0: That you are a villain. You are a villain in a lot of people's stories, whether it's true or not.
1: So true. Now, let me throw one last thing in here, because you might be wondering, how does Ryan Reynolds fare in all of this? And did they ask about him, the husband of Blake Lively? And one of the they did ask about Ryan Reynolds, and these executives the Hollywood Reporter interviewed said that he's one of the highest paid actors in town, but he could be staring down a pay cut for the immediate future.
0: Oh,
1: so he might have a little dip, but he's probably going to turn it around because he's Ryan Reynolds.
0: He's Ryan Reynolds. Mm-hmm. That's right. Well, there we go. More stories like this at mytalk1071.com. So much TV news. It was the upfronts yesterday from all the networks. What's a happening? We're going to tell you, because Scream Queens is next.
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12: ABC News, I'm Wayne Cabot. President Trump intervened with FIFA and American star forward Folarin Balogun is no longer suspended for Monday's match against Belgium.
13: While this is a highly unusual move, there is precedent. Portugal's Cristiano Ronaldo was sent off with a red card in one of his country's last matches before the World Cup. He initially received a 3-game suspension, which would have sidelined him for Portugal's first 2 World Cup matches, until FIFA intervened.
12: ABC's Christian Cordero. Mexico is out, England handing them the first World Cup loss. Brazil is out, too. The most extreme heat in 14 years leaves 25 dead across New Jersey. People in their mid-30s to their 80s. Most had no air conditioning. The storms that broke the heat broke trees and power lines. More storms Monday. Police have a man in custody after a large quantity of fireworks killed a woman in Chino, California. This is ABC News.
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15: Hey, Colleen.
1: Mm-hmm.
15: Turkeys.
1: Yeah.
15: Shouldn't taunt them.
1: Don't taunt the turkeys. So, okay, this is a true story.
15: Okay.
1: Yesterday,
15: is it based on a true story?
1: No,
15: or is it just
1: it's
15: a true
1: ripped
15: story?
1: Directly from the headlines. Okay. I was driving. The turkeys are out, y'alls, and they're still horny. Don't think for 1 second that they're done with their mating.
15: Oh, I thought they
1: ritual.
15: Were done mating.
1: They're not.
15: Oh, okay.
1: As it turns out, I noticed yesterday. So yesterday, I was driving along the river road. It is a turkey-heavy area. And I was near a couple schools, and I saw a real educational opportunity happening in real time. The turkey, the tom turkey was in full flourish, you know, feathers out. He was doing his thing. He was strutting around. What is the girl turkey? Is she a Tammy? What is she? We'll call her Tammy.
15: Tammy?
1: What's the lady turkey called? Turkey Tammy? I know the guy is a Tom. What's the girl? What's the lady?
15: Tammy.
1: I don't know. What is she? What's her name?
2: A hen.
1: Oh, it's not fun. So Tammy, and this is what happens, is when the Tom is all big and strutting around,
15: Tammy's.
1: The Tammy is laying down. This is the mating. This is what the mating dance looks like. The Tammy just lays there looking like, I guess he's coming. Like, I guess he's coming around. Look at him. Can you see him? He looks ridiculous. And he's just out there, like, making his noise. Anyway, the point is, don't talk.
15: Looks like
1: the
15: Redstone on a Saturday night. Yeah.
1: That's totally true. He's got his skinny jeans on, and he's like, the music is like, and he's getting ready to have his moment. And she's just, you know, she looks humiliated.
15: Yeah.
1: She's just laying there. She's like, fine.
15: Mount me.
1: But this is what's happening outside of the animal community. There are two teenagers standing nearby. And I'm like, do not talk to that turkey. That turkey's like, do not interrupt me right now. I am about to get freaky with this gal.
15: With this.
1: And they're making noises at him. I'm like, you are going to get your eyes pecked out. I almost pulled over to admonish these kids.
15: Yeah.
1: Leave them alone. Let nature.
15: Yeah.
1: Do not get in their way, because this is going to be a National Geographic documentary in no time. Like, get out of the way, boys. Just two teenage boys gobbling at this turkey who's just trying to get a piece. I was like, no, do not do that. So that's my PSA today.
15: Don't cluck block.
1: Don't
15: Don't Holly.
1: Let Tom do what Tom's gonna do,
15: and let Tammy do.
1: And let Tammy lay there and just submit. She just looks miserable. I mean,
15: she is.
1: She just looks miserable. This is the second time this year I have watched this occur in the wild. I just happened upon it. I'm not looking for it.
15: I was gonna say
1: there's a lot of turkeys on the river road. I'm just saying. So I, you know, this is the second time I've seen it. And both times I was like, well, look at that. Isn't that interesting? The lady just, she gets real small and just lays there and is like, okay. While he's all big and just strutting around. It's ridiculous.
15: Well, the guy should do the work. You know what I mean? For poor Tammy.
1: I feel like Tammy's doesn't want it. Tammy's like, just give me a book. And a blanket, and like, I don't know, a crime drama. I'm good. I don't need this.
15: No.
1: And he thinks she cares. Like, that's the funniest part about it.
15: Because he's dancing so wildly.
1: Turkey Tom's got the big feathers, and he's like, check me out. And she's like, I'm not.
15: No, I'm not.
1: She's not.
15: No.
1: And he looks stupid. That's my commentary on nature.
15: Holly, didn't you stumble upon mating turkeys? Am I confusing stories?
2: Like every other day when I go for a walk.
15: Yeah,
1: this
15: that's
1: the truth,
15: right.
1: Holly, right? They're out there doing it all the time.
2: Yeah, I'm running into orgies left and right. Just trying to get my steps in, and I turn the corner and look, it's one
1: get
2: Tom.
1: Get a room.
2: One Tom to four Tammies.
1: Right? And am I right? The Tammies are always just looking like, gosh darn it, there he goes again.
2: Uh-huh.
1: Yeah.
15: Oh, I never knew that the
2: there
15: Tammies
2: look... Oh, there goes Steve. Okay. Because
1: you're not watching.
15: There goes Steve.
2: Steve the turkey tom.
16: Yeah.
15: Oh, God. I wonder if that's like, but I wonder if that's, what's the word I want to use? I wonder if that's in their nature, like the Tammies are just always
1: submissive. That is 100% like exactly how it goes. You know, it's funny. Okay.
15: Because in some animals, it's the female that is aggressive, that looks for the male.
1: Yeah, not in the turkey community. I've learned. You know, do you remember there used to be a dating show on MTV? Was it a dating show? It was like, I can't remember. I'm going to give you clues and we're going to get to the.
15: Okay.
1: It was a guy. Was it a dating show? It was like, I can't remember. I'm going to give you clues and we're going to get to the.
15: Okay.
1: It was a guy who purported to be a dating expert. I think he went by the moniker.

0: No.
1: At all.
2: You okay, need, and he would. Jason needs the visual.
3: Yes.
2: On
3: okay.
2: Mystery, the pickup artist, to really enrich.
3: Yeah, Holly, okay, can you throw a link in the grids for ease?
2: Yes.
3: For our friend Jason, so he can see a picture of Mystery from the pickup artist. So he would talk about. I remember this so well. He would talk about.
0: Oh my God!
3: Peacocking was the thing that men did in order to get the attention of women.
0: I'm looking.
3: Because when
0: now.
3: Peacocks mate, they do what the turkeys do, and they fluff up their feathers. That's when they get those beautiful big feathers. And I remember watching this show and thinking, sir, you could not be more wrong about this. Women do not want to see you peacocking.
0: No.
3: At all.
0: Oh, there he is.
3: Yeah. Yes. Look at he wore a big fluffy pimp hat, and that was him peacocking.
0: Oh,
3: no, sir.
0: No.
3: No, I am not attracted to that. Now, listen, am I the kind of gal he was trying to turn on? No.
0: No.
3: But
0: I'm looking at him in more modern. He's still yes. sporting a hat.
3: Yeah, he sure is.
0: He's
3: is
0: still
3: he married?
0: Tomming.
3: No, he is not.
0: No, he is not.
3: No, he's still out there trying to pick people up.
0: I had never heard of this.
3: Oh, my gosh. I watched that show like it was my religion.
0: Oh, yeah, there's this. Oh, I'm looking at.
3: I don't even remember what the. I just remember he was trying to train guys. To go from geek to chic.
0: This guy?
3: Yes.
0: Would any woman lay down
3: point.
0: On the ground
3: this
0: like
3: is my
0: a Tammy
3: point.
0: For him?
3: Apparently they did. Apparently they did.
0: Oh my God.
3: So anyway, my point is I watched it happen in the animal community.
0: Oh.
3: But don't taunt the turkeys. They're
0: no.
3: just trying to get, just they're trying, it's a means to an end.
0: Yeah.
3: They're trying to populate the earth. Let them go.
0: If you do want to see it from a safe distance, I will tell you where to go.
3: Oh.
0: I will tell you where to go. On Eden Prairie, Valley View Road, when you merge on the on-ramp to 494.
3: Everybody, listen. We're giving you hot turkey sex tips. Okay, the on-ramp to 494.
0: In Eden Prairie, when I go home from Fox 9,
3: okay.
0: the on-ramp on Valley View onto 494 West. Yeah.
3: There's a turkey
0: East
3: enclave out,
0: whatever
3: there?
0: It is. There is, on the corner there, I think it's some sort of brothel.
3: It's
0: I think
3: a
0: it's
3: turkey
0: some,
3: brothel.
0: I think it's some sort of, I'm not joking. There are always, like Holly said, orgies of turkeys on that corner right by the on-ramp, right by four. I'm like, out of all the places for you to gather.
3: They're not smart birds.
0: They're not, because they're inches from their orgy going on to the on-ramp.
3: And I mean, like, listen, I'm not going to kink shame them.
0: No.
3: I'm not going to kink shame the turkeys.
0: And maybe, considering how the Tammys look, maybe that's a better option for them. They're like, I would rather be hit by
3: I've
0: a Subaru.
3: I've got options. If she's not into it, I've got an out.
0: This Subaru coming, I have two options. Mate with his Tom or check, please.
3: Seriously.
0: Maybe that's why they're there.
3: Yeah, probably. She's like, oh, man.
0: I've had a good run.
3: It's been a good life.
0: Oh, God. Food for fam. Oh, God, Jason, I'm not going to do a liner after that. We're going to just take a break. What am I doing? I was going to try to do a liner. I ain't doing no liner.
4: Morning, sunshine.
5: Colleen brought up something a few minutes ago. From her childhood, a horrifying concoction.
6: It's delightful.
5: White bread and then peanut butter and pickle together. And Holly and I, thought that sounded bizarre. And we also thought that Colleen was completely alone. Well, we opened up the phone lines. Angela, welcome to the Pickle and Peanut Butter Hotline. You've tried this?
7: Absolutely. And I'm going to one up this whole game. Add ketchup.
6: No, I've never done that.
0: No, yes. No. Holly, hang up with her and burn that phone.
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6: I was actually willing to hear that out.
0: Nope. 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
19: Am I wrong?
20: No, you're not wrong.
19: Am I wrong?
20: You're not wrong, Walter. You're just an ass.
21: Am I wrong?
22: Am I the asshat?
23: Directly from the popular Reddit thread, Am I the Bleep? We changed the name.
24: Yep.
23: Because we are a G-rated family program.
24: Yeah, PG-13. Holly was talking about sawing people in half earlier.
23: This is true. Okay, here we go. Ready?
24: Yes.
23: Am I the asshat for not wanting to take in my sister's four kids while she's in the hospital? Whew. I have a two-bedroom apartment. My wife and I have two kids, 5 and 7, who already share a bedroom. My sister and I are the only relatives that live close to each other. Our parents live about an hour and a half away. My sister is currently pregnant with her 5th child and had asked me about taking her kids when she goes to deliver and then for the next day as well, 2 days. Her kids are 12, 10, 8, and 2. I told her I really didn't think that would work out space-wise, remember, two-bedroom apartment. And I work weekdays, so it'd be a lot on my wife. She told me to take the days off or just let them squish together and that it would be fine. I told her, no, I really don't see how it would work out. She was upset and said she was getting stressed out because she really needed reliable care. I asked her what about her sitter, because she does have a sitter, and she said she really didn't want to have to pay for it, and she wanted a day with her husband and the baby. I told her I was sorry, but no. She argued with me a little bit, which was more her trying to persuade me than what she... Then when she saw she couldn't, she got mad and said I was her only option, and family helps family. It's been 2 days, and she hasn't reached out. We typically talk daily. Am I the asshat? I want to add a little addendum to this. The original poster said, we cannot go to her house because the second day I was referring to, she wants alone time at home with her husband and the baby. So the ask is, will you take my four children in your two-bedroom apartment with your spouse and your two children? Is he the asshat for saying no?
24: And how many days?
23: 2 days. Two, I would say. So one is the delivery day, and the next is so that she can be at home with the baby alone. I know it's hard, right? I already have an answer.
24: It's 2 days. I think he is. If it was a week, but it's only 2 days. Mm-hmm. And you sometimes have, with family, you sometimes have to do things you don't want to do.
23: You got
24: to
23: make a sacrifice.
24: You got to make a sacrifice. Mm-hmm. Again, 2 days will go by like that. Will it be uncomfortable? Yeah, but there are worse things. And it's a good lesson to his kids that you do what you can for family.
23: I'm going to say something slightly different.
24: Sure. Wasn't confident in my own answer.
23: I think that there's, well, first of all, I always see a gray area in these.
24: There is a, yeah.
23: That they don't see.
24: Yes.
23: There is a potential negotiation that they're not pursuing.
24: Yes.
23: You know, it is to say, I really want to help you out. I can do one night. Could we split with the sitter?
24: Yes.
23: Could I gift you some money to help pay for the sitter the second day?
24: Yes.
23: Right? Like, it's not all black and white.
24: No.
23: Is there a way that they can say, I would love to give you that time alone with the baby. We will take the kids on that day. I'll help pay for the reliable sitter the other day. There's a workaround.
24: Yes.
23: It doesn't have to be all or nothing. But in general, I would say that this person gets to have their boundaries.
24: Mm-hmm.
23: And so I'm going to say a touch of asshat. Just a tiny shade of asshat on that.
24: Holly, what do you say?
0: I agree. Just a touch of asshat. Just ever so slightly. A dusting of asshat. It's challenging, right? You're in a two-bedroom apartment. You already have four folks in there, and you're asking to take on four small people, a.k.a. children, into that ecosystem.
23: Yeah. You're doubling the bodies.
0: Yeah, and if you don't want to, you don't want to. That being said, to Jason's point, it is 2 days. It might not be your favorite arrangement, but you're doing it for the help of your family.
24: Yeah.
23: Mm-hmm. Mm-hmm.
24: It's the day thing that got me. It's the fact that it was only 2 days.
23: Yeah.
24: And I know that's a long, it's still 2 days, but I thought you can suck up and handle anything for 2 days.
23: Yeah.
24: Would I like it?
23: No.
24: Mm-mm. Would I be real bitter about it? Mm-hmm. Yes.
23: Yeah.
24: But.
23: Yeah. Yeah. And you would and you would smack talk it.
24: Forever. Forever.
23: Yeah, I was going to say for a while.
24: Forever.
23: But forever.
24: I would never let my sister live it down.
23: True.
24: No, I would. I eventually give up on it. Yeah. I think we have a verdict.
23: Mm-hmm.
1: The results are in. You are the asshat.
24: Touch.
23: Yeah, just a touch.
24: A touch.
23: Just a teeny tiny touch.
24: Little dabble, do ya?
23: Yeah.
24: Am I the Asshat? Now we've moved it. It is now in our second hour on Monday and Wednesdays. And one more reminder. Now we got rid of Second Chance Romance. Holly took it in the backyard and got rid of it. Took her her Clampett shotgun and
23: she Mortal Kombatted
24: she
23: it.
24: Mortal Kombatted
3: Ooh,
24: Second Chance Romance.
3: Yes.
24: That's right.
23: She put it on the buzzsaw.
3: I was going to say it crossed the rainbow bridge. 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
24: sure.
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23: We are.
24: So now every our third hour always begins with Screen Queens. 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
18: 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My talk, everything entertainment.
24: And we are walking on sunshine on this Friday, May 15th, 2026. What's up, everybody? Welcome to Hour 2. It's Jason Matheson Show. I'm Jace. And right over there, say hello to America's buddy. It's Colleen Lindstrom.
23: Oh, he's got a little pep in his step, buddies.
24: That's right.
0: And over there, say hello to West Hollywood's favorite. It's Holly Roberts.
2: Good morning.
0: Oh, cheers, everybody. Cheers. Raise your glass of whatever you're drinking.
6: You got a new glass of something over there.
0: Girl, Ava. Ava arrived. Ava arrived right on the dot, man. Like, right as the kitchen opened. I got her to knock on the door. I'm like, hey, girl. She is as fabulous as I thought she was going to be. I had her wave to Colleen and Holly. Now, this is, if you missed our first hour, I called for room service. I'm in L.A. for the world premiere of Star Wars, The Mandalorian, and Grogu. And I'm staying at this fancy hotel, which you know I love. And you get a per diem every day from Mickey Mouse. So I'm using that per diem, girl. Mm-hmm. I'm using that per diem. So because it's 5 a.m. here in L.A., there's nothing open and no coffee anywhere. So I had to order room service. And, oh, Ava? Oh, I thought she was knocking my door. So I ordered room service from her, and then she kept following up with great questions. She's like, I can make that coffee a large for you if you put it in a to-go cup. Then she called another time to let me know that the chef wasn't quite ready because no one in L.A. is awake but me and local news crews.
6: Mm-hmm.
0: There's no one else awake. Me, Ava, and the good folks at Good Day L.A.
6: It's so true.
0: So I have my breakfast. I'm so happy right now.
6: She's calling.
0: Hold on a minute.
3: Room service is calling again.
6: I'm dying.
0: Hey, friend. Yes. Do you happen to have any ibuprofen? Until 8? That's fine. I can wait. But they do have it. They have ibuprofen in the gift shop. Great. Thank you so much. Bye-bye. Okay.
3: You have to wait until 8. They're not open yet.
0: This might be my favorite episode of our show. Anyway, I need ibuprofen. I need the ibuprofen, but unfortunately, it's in their gift shop and that doesn't open till 8. But that's fine. That's fine.
6: Oh, they are full service though. They're taking care of you. Mm-hmm. Okay, what is that
0: girl,
6: juice?
0: Ava called them for me.
3: Yeah, how are you getting your vitamin C this morning?
0: Fresh grapefruit juice.
6: Ooh, fresh. Mm-hmm.
0: Let me taste the latte now, too.
6: Show it to me.
0: This is a hazelnut latte.
6: Okay, nice.
0: Freshly made by Ava. Ava goes, I made that for you. I go, thanks, girl.
6: Okay. So nice. She was adorable, too.
0: I had her wave to Colleen.
6: She got
0: Holly
6: right in the frame and like gave a big wave. I was like, that's our girl.
0: Ooh, girl. Okay.
6: It's good. Ava did it right.
0: Okay, hey. I saw the espresso machine down there when I checked in. It's a quality espresso machine. So.
6: Okay.
0: Oh, and look at... Oh, my God. I got my English toast. Look at the carbs. Look at the bread basket I have.
6: Oh, yes.
3: Yeah. Load up.
6: Yeah. Yes.
0: Yeah. Oh, I have. And then let me... here's my... I'm showing Holly and Colleen my $30 breakfast.
6: Oh, there wow. Ooh. That is beautiful.
0: Beautiful. Yeah. Mickey Mouse breakfast, girl. Mickey Mouse breakfast.
6: Oh, put that lid on so it doesn't get cold. I'm worried.
0: Yeah, I know. I know, me too. I don't care. I'm so hungry.
6: Okay.
0: Well, again, welcome back. Welcome to the show. It's our second hour coming up in just a little bit. We're going to do a little practice run for WTF because Friday means weekly trivia face-off powered by our good friends at Trivia Mafia. And follow them on social for an event near you. Today's topic is what year rom-coms? 2000 rom-coms, Holly?
3: 2000s. Y2K rom-coms. Let's call it that.
6: Sure.
0: Y2K, yeah. And that's coming up. We'll do a little practice round. But since we're having fun, I don't want to go. There's a sad topic I want to get to that, Colleen, you've had for a few days. But I am here in L.A., and you know what else is in L.A. or this area is the Brady House.
6: Mm-hmm.
0: Phil Jones tried to get me tickets to the Brady House experience. Colleen, just know I would never do that to you.
6: Thank
0: as
6: you.
0: A dear friend. I would never Thank go you. Without you. I would never accept those tickets. That would be very mean of me.
6: Thank you.
0: Are the Bradys in the news?
6: Well, they are. There's a lot of Brady chatter because of the fact that they're opening the house up. So a lot of, they've all been making the rounds, doing the interview circuit. And one of the things that was making headlines yesterday that I thought was so interesting, and this kind of goes in a category of conversation we have had for a long time, which is working actors do not make, you know, just the not the big stars, residuals. The big celebrities. They the big celebrities are making money. The working actors, the people who you think have are sitting on stacks of cash, they are not. So Eve Plum, who played Jan Brady on The Brady Bunch, she, in an interview with Pause Rewind last month, I don't even know what that is, but fine.
0: I don't even know what that is. Yeah.
6: She good name, very bluntly said, hey, y'all, we don't actually make residuals. So sit with that for a hot second. Sit with that and let that sink into your body. The Brady Bunch, which is on some TV network somewhere at all times.
0: All times.
6: They get $0 and 0 cents for that. She said, if I made 10 cents per episode, I would be rolling in it. I am paraphrasing. If I had a dime for every rerun episode, this is her actual quote, I'd pay off the national deficit. But she said, I don't. They get zero residuals. And the truth of it is, and this is a piece of history of Brady Bunch history that maybe people don't realize, because now the Brady Bunch is so ubiquitous. Everybody, you know, has a cultural reference with the Brady Bunch. The Brady Bunch, when it was on the air, was not a popular show.
0: No.
6: It wasn't a hit. Actually almost kind of a joke. So it is not what we know now. This if they had had a crystal ball, they would have all negotiated a different kind of contract. But many of them were children, and their parents were helping them kind of maneuver the business. So these are people who, when you see the Bradys out there hustling, when you see Barry Williams out there hustling, when he's doing his show in Branson, when he's making the rounds, because he needs a paycheck. He does not get a regular paycheck just for being Greg Brady.
0: And think of the money. Look, I don't know how you do it. I don't know if you just, and now they won't do it because Paramount's owned by the Ellisons. So they're probably so removed from the Bradys. What I want to say is, even if they, as an act of goodwill, cut them a check, you know, all the Bradys of the world, and I'm talking the cast of the Brady Bunch, famously the cast of Happy Days sued Paramount, I believe, in the 80s or 90s, or in the 90s, I think, because they weren't getting any residuals. The amount of money these mega corporations have made off the likeness and talent of these people, it's sickening.
6: Yeah.
0: It's my heart hurts for these folks.
1: One person,
0: the Bradys, come on.
1: Yeah. The person making money would be R.I.P. Sherwood Schwartz, the creator of the Brady Bunch. He also created Gilligan's Island. And there was an interview last year with Tina Louise, who is still alive from the cast of Gilligan's Island. And she's like, we made $1,500 an episode.
6: Yeah.
1: We didn't get any residuals. Okay.
6: Let me tell you this. Barry Williams had noted at some point in an interview that the highest earning Brady Bunch kid, and I don't know who that is, but just the highest earning Brady Bunch kid, earned just over $24,000. Maybe he was the highest earning Brady Bunch kid. It doesn't matter. But that's $24,000. When you consider, stop, pause, think.
0: Oh my God.
6: Think about what people make per episode now for very popular shows. $24,000 for the entire year, which he said was not bad for a teenager. But then think about this. That $24,000, they didn't get all the money because there were agent commissions, taxes. Some of the kids actually helped contribute to their families. So that money was helping pay the family's rent. Maybe they could get like a fun little toy that they wanted, but this was not setting them up for a huge future like what we think is happening with actors now.
1: Well, and it's not happening with actors again. We kind of have come full circle.
6: True.
1: Where one of the issues in Hollywood is this residual model is collapsing on itself. People get an upfront fee to star in a streaming show, And then that's it.
6: Mm-hmm.
1: So, you know, we're going to get more people doing what Alan Hale, the skipper from Gilligan's Island, did, who made a restaurant called Alan Hale's Lobster Barrel. He dressed as the skipper.
0: Look at that. Mm-hmm.
1: You could, Jason, as it's right should. Down the street from where you are right now.
0: Is it still open?
1: No. It closed in 1990. But they had he had to do the same thing that the cast yes. of the Brady Bunch right. has had to do for decades, which is, you know, try to mine this character for some kind of income because it's not coming from being on the actual show.
6: Mm-hmm.
0: Nope,
6: when people
0: not from the Schwartzes or Ellisons
6: when yet. People think about that dream of becoming an actor, they always pair together the fame and the fortune. And the truth is, the real truth is, you don't. It's actually rare to get both. Often you will get the fame
0: Hallelujah.
6: And not the fortune.
0: Yep, yep.
6: Which is actually
0: twice as hard to get that fortune.
6: And that fame piece actually becomes a burden because then you find yourself in a position where you're having to hustle. And it's, you know, you when you imagine checking, you know, that again, like if Jan Brady was checking out your groceries at the Trader Joe's, that's a distraction. That happened to Alvin.
0: Like Alvin from The Cosby
6: yeah.
0: Show. There was the shame, you know, he had to deal with people shaming him just for a hard day's work,
6: yeah.
0: for having a quote normal job. And yeah.
6: Yeah, this we talked about this a couple weeks ago with Danny Pintaro, and he's driving yep. for Amazon, right? This is you, if you get the fame, but you don't get the fortune, this is what it looks like.
0: Yeah, absolutely.
2: Brittany and Kendall.
4: I didn't even realize he was in it. That's how little I
5: oh, wow.
4: kind of dropped into it.
1: Don't worry. That happened to me with Austin Butler in Dune.
5: He was bald, though.
1: He was bald.
6: Oh, boo.
1: Boo.
6: Nobody wants that.
5: Wow, thanks. I thought he was actually more attractive as a
6: You're
5: bald man. Wow.
1: Not Austin Butler.
5: Aggressive.
1: Bald. It was.
5: Gross.
1: Hold on.
5: No hair.
6: Wait, how can I look at somebody if they don't have
1: I'm
6: a hair follicle?
1: Drink my Diet Coke
5: they look like
1: here.
5: A big baby.
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18: 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My talk, everything entertainment.
0: Welcome back, everybody. It's the Jason Matheson Show, starring Colleen Lindstrom, starring Holly Roberts, and starring that guy I just saw walking around the sidewalk looking like he just got back from a party here in Hollywood.
6: Mm-hmm.
0: I'm Jace. It is Friday, May 15th, 2026, there in the beautiful metropolis of the Twin Cities. It is 7:30 a.m. Here where I am on the West Coast, it is 5:30. And other than the local news crews and Ava downstairs working the desk of the hotel I'm at, we're the only people awake here in Los Angeles. I've just come. Oh, and the guy I just saw on the balcony.
6: Yeah.
0: I went out. Yeah. I'm here for the world premiere of Star Wars, The Mandalorian, and Grogu. A Star Wars first trip back to the big screen in 6 years. The last one was Holly's favorite movie in 2019. It was The Rise of Skywalker.
1: Oh, I'm sorry.
0: Holly loves that movie.
1: Do that.
0: Yeah.
11: It was the Emperor. That was the last. Oh.
0: Mm-hmm.
1: God.
0: That was the last time we saw Star Wars on the big screen. It is back. And this time it is The Mandalorian, hugely successful, a television show with little baby Yoda, little Grogu. I saw it last night at the TCL, that's a home, that's the learning channel, mm-hmm. where you learn nothing. Except,
6: or where you learn to about not to chase waterfalls.
0: That's right. at the Chinese theater in the heart of Hollywood, I saw it last night. Now, here's the deal. I'm not here to make Mickey Mouse mad. I'm honored that Mickey Mouse invited me. The good people over here, Emily is my contact at Walt Disney, and she's, we worked together when I was here for Hoppers, and I made a joke. I go, Emily, I tell you what, if you invite me to Star Wars, the world premiere, I'll name a kid after you. And she laughs. She goes, I don't think you're going to have a kid, Jason. And I said, you're right, but still, would you invite me to Star Wars? So she did, and I love her, so I don't want to make her mad. We have a rule. It's called an embargo, a review embargo. Reviews can't be released until the 19th. Social media-wise, though, people can say whatever they want, which I do not understand, but
6: that's
0: who am
6: weird.
0: I?
6: That is weird.
0: I don't understand it. So... Holly and Colleen will ask me some yes and no questions because Colleen, check with the, and Holly, check with the lawyers. That's not a review. I'm just answering questions, right, you two? That's
6: yes,
0: not a review.
6: That's not a review.
0: That's just me. No, Holly, right? If you're looking at the legal paper, that's not a review.
1: We are asking you about facts, not opinions. Mm.
0: Oh, my God.
1: Mandalorian
0: so
1: and Grogu facts.
0: Okay. Colleen, would you like to start off?
6: I would like to start off.
0: Okay.
6: Jason.
0: Colleen.
6: Does this movie feel more like the classic Star Wars than, let's say, the most recent Disney Plus shows?
1: Phrase that in a yes or no question, girl.
6: It was a yes or no question. Does it feel more like classic Star Wars than the most recent TV shows? Yes or no?
0: Yes.
6: Okay.
0: Yes.
6: Okay.
0: Yes.
6: Holly, your turn.
1: Jason, is there lots of action in The Mandalorian
0: yes.
1: and Grogu?
0: Mm. Yes. Yes. This isn't a review. This is observable fact. They can't get mad at me for this. Set piece after set piece after set. I mean, it is just action sequence after action sequence. Mando kicking this person's butt. Mando kicking this alien's butt. Slight pause, slight pause, slight pause. Mando kicking this person's butt in a really fun way. Audience cheers.
6: Ooh.
0: Pause, pause, pause.
6: Okay.
0: Exposition, plot. Mando kicks butt, kicks butt, kicks butt. There we go. Yeah. Lots of action. Colleen.
6: Jason.
0: Colleen.
6: Are there any cameo appearances?
0: Ooh.
6: I'm going to say it this way. Let me phrase it like this. Are there any cameo appearances of characters or of celebrities?
0: Yes.
1: Mm. Mm, good one. Good one.
0: Yes. Both. Mm. Both.
6: Okay.
0: Both. Holly, we'll do one more.
1: Okay. Jason, does
0: Holly.
1: The Mandalorian and Grogu feature mm-hmm. practical effects?
0: Yes.
6: Ooh, yes. We love that.
0: Mm-hmm. Yeah.
1: We love
0: it does.
1: A puppet.
0: Mm-hmm. I think the majority of the time, and this isn't a review.
6: No, it's just yes or no, it's facts.
0: I think the majority of time that you see Grogu, he is a puppet. And the little guys, the little droid helpers, the little mechanics that are in the commercials that go, bad baby, that were in Rise of Skywalker, Babu Frick, who they will end up being your favorite characters in this movie. They play a large role. They're the ones that keep calling Grogu baby, bad baby, because he misbehaves. They are freaking hysterical. And they are puppets as well. They are not CG, which is delightful because their stiffness actually adds to the charm of them because it's not overly fluid. So these little mechanics walking around, and you can tell they're puppets, but who cares? They're there and they're interacting with Grogu, and it's freaking hysterical because Grogu is obsessed with them, and they don't like Grogu at first because Grogu like messes with them. So they just keep going at the very beginning of the movie, at the very beginning when they reunite. That's the scene that you see in the commercials where the one goes, oh, bad baby, bad baby, horrible baby, horrible baby. Aww. And Grogu just wants to be loved. Like Grogu just wants to go play with them. And they're no, bad baby.
23: So really
0: bad baby. The biggest laughs from the audience last night at the world premiere came from that interaction from Grogu and the Babu Frick, the little puppets. And there is a sequence. I'll give you this and we'll move on. Because I'm tempted to say more, but I won't. There is a sequence involving Grogu putting Pedro in a hut, like a physical, like a not Jabba the Hutt, which plays a prominent role. The huts do. Just gonna say that. Putting Pedro Pascal in a hut that got the biggest laugh of the movie, and it's a practical thing, and it is hysterical, and it involves Grogu and Pedro. It's yeah. So there we go.
23: Can I ask one closing question?
0: Absolutely.
23: Just one, real quick.
0: Yeah.
23: Did this movie make you excited about the future of Star Wars movies?
1: Ooh, big money. Big money.
0: I think they are on the right track.
23: Ooh. Okay.
0: Yes. So, yeah. Yeah, it's yes and yes. The ship has been righted. The ship.
23: Thank you, Yoda.
0: The ship has. You can tell there is a directional change, and it's refreshing. I'll just leave you with this. This isn't a review. Holly will be happy because it's a return to a type of Star Wars.
1: Let me ask you this question, Jason.
23: See, we're not done.
0: Yeah.
1: To that point.
0: Yeah.
1: The Mandalorian and Grogu poster. Does that poster resonate with you? Like the font.
0: The style?
1: Yeah, the style. And the...
0: Yeah. Yeah, because it's... I now know why they picked it. I wondered why they picked it. I really did. It's funny that you asked that. It is very Buck Rogers. It is very indie. It is an adventure. That's all it is. I mean, it's an adventure, but yes, it resonated with me, and it fits this movie. This is a mission. He has a mission, and you go on the mission with him. There's a start, there's a middle, and there's an end. You're on an adventure with him, and that's what this is. And it's fun. It's that font style, that the typography, the Indiana Jones looking font. Now it makes sense because this is a 2-hour adventure with this father and son. It's really it's a buddy movie. It's a father and son buddy movie.
23: Oh, I'm
0: truly
23: into it. I'm into
0: I mean
23: that.
0: That's it's not overly deep, you know. I can say this. I read one reviewer was like, I really hope they dig into the history of the Force and Grogu really learns more about the Force. I'm like, yeah, I think this is the wrong movie for that. This isn't what this is for. This isn't what it's for. No, this is fun. This is just a romp. If you go into it knowing that, just because that's what it is. It's a romp, girl. It is a 2-hour romp with a father and son, basically.

0: If you creeping, just don't let me find out. Oh, get a hotel, never bring them to the house. Oh,
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16: ABC News, I'm Wayne Cabot. After President Trump called up his friend, the FIFA president, the ruling is American star forward Folarin Balogun will play in the World Cup match Monday against Belgium. A lot of soccer fans agree that he should, that he didn't intentionally step on a foot. Reaction from teammate Christian Pulisic.
17: He's obviously super happy, man. This is what exactly you want to be able to play in games like this. It's just a big smile on his face and all of ours for him. He deserves it.
16: New Jersey is reeling. 25 killed in the heat. followed by storms that tore up neighborhoods and took down power and internet. A woman in Paramus.
6: We can deny it all we want, right? You can stand there and say it's not raining, but it doesn't prevent you from getting wet. The same thing with climate change. We can deny it all we want, but we're experiencing the repercussions.
16: More flooding downpours on the way across the area Monday. This is ABC News.
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19: Anna, you're the best.
20: Thanks.
19: No, you're supposed to say, oh, Steve, you're the best.
20: No, probably won't do that.
19: Okay, how about a compromise? Say, these are the best. These replayable segments that we liked from today's show.
20: But you just said that.
19: I know, I'm the best.
20: Okay.

0: Good morning. Welcome to the Donna and Steve Show. I am the Donna.
1: Hey, everyone.
0: He is the Steve.
1: Look at me.
0: What's going on? Look at me.
1: Hey, good morning, Donna.
0: Hey, good morning. Good morning.
1: I would like to make a confession.
0: I can't wait.
1: I have worn this sweatshirt 4 out of the 5 days this week.
0: Mm-hmm.
1: And I'm just curious. Obviously, I'm opening up. I'm being vulnerable.
0: Mm-hmm.
1: I'm just wondering if you have a thing that you wear multiple days in a row where you just say, you know what? I'm going to wear this. It's sort of a top layer. Now, granted, I have nothing on underneath it right now, but I haven't been sweating in this. It's just been nice enough to wear a sweatshirt around, and it's my favorite sweatshirt, and it's loose around my stomach, and that makes me feel happier. Your thoughts?
0: I think it's fine.
1: Thank you, Donna.
0: I don't think anyone cares. I certainly don't.
1: I love.
0: I okay. do wear. Oftentimes, I'll wear the same shoes every day. Sometimes
1: okay.
0: I'll wear jeans 2 or 3 times in a week. Maybe not consecutively, but maybe I'll do a Monday. I'll skip a Tuesday. I'll go.
1: I would not even think to bring shoes into this conversation as a man, because it's like, yeah, of course, I'll wear the same pair of shoes 14 days in a row for all I care.
0: Okay.
1: I don't think of it as much as being a part of my outfit. But you're a lady person, weight of the world, right? Devil Wears Prada. Many people have called you the Anne Hathaway of our generation.
0: That's right.
1: And so, yeah, I guess that would be a heavy thing.
0: Yeah, I think no shame in the game, unless you're on television, in which case I would
1: all
0: notice.
1: Shame. Yes.
0: All shame.
1: Although, haven't you seen those things before where they have the male newscaster who wore the same suit essentially for 30 newscasts
0: yes,
1: in a row
0: and a woman.
1: No one noticed? The woman repeats an outfit once in a quarter and they're like, hey, Shelley. Why don't you ask your bosses for more money so you can wear different dresses?
0: You know, I have a confession.
1: Here's a total confession.
0: I have noticed your friend, Kelly Ripa,
1: mm-hmm.
0: wearing the same dress on different broadcasts.
1: I wonder. That's so funny because that just came to my mind. And it was funny when I realized this. And she mentioned it. One day, I remember her mentioning it in a side comment to me, like during a commercial break. I think it I was guest co-hosting with her. I feel like she said, oh, I think I had this on the last time you were here, or something like that.
0: Mm.
1: And I thought, thank you, Kelly Ripa, for helping to set a precedent that just because you're on TV doesn't mean you have to have a new outfit every time you shoot one of your 220 episodes a year.
0: Yeah, I mean, you could do every 3 or 4 weeks.
1: You
0: put
1: know
0: the
1: what?
0: Same outfit on. Who cares?
1: It actually helped to relieve a little bit of pressure for me because every time that I go out to New York to do something on Live with Kelly and Mark, I'm sort of doing 5 days before shopping, trying to get a new look. And when I heard her say that, I was like, wait a minute. It's okay for me to repeat the same shirt.
0: Sure.
1: Nobody notices or cares.
0: That's right.
1: Okay.
0: Okay.
1: That being said, I'm going out there next week and kind of feel like I need a new shirt. Donna, can I wear that men's coat that you seem to be wearing today, please? You know, guys, if you've ever seen a movie where the kid dresses up in adult clothes, that's what it looks like. It looks like the beginning of, I don't know if this is a Freaky Friday situation, but it's like a kid appeared in adult clothing. Tell me, what men's big and tall store did you get that corduroy jacket from?
0: I'm pretty sure this is a woman's, hold on, you're going to see my arms. Don't
1: no!
0: be weird. Don't be weird for a minute. Please, please. This is a size medium vintage Havana 1954 woman's jacket. I think it is meant to be oversized.
1: Yeah.
0: I think.
1: Everybody's doing the oversized look is a look right now.
0: I didn't even know that.
1: Yes. And sometimes it presents differently than other times.
0: So what you're saying is it looks really big and stupid on me, personally.
1: Okay. So I didn't use any of those words, Your Honor. Let the record show. You know what, Donna?
0: What's that?
1: If it makes you happy, Sheryl Crow.
0: Thank you.
1: Then I'm happy to look at it and sort of...
0: You know what? It doesn't make me happy or unhappy. I'm so neutral.
1: It's almost like a house coat.
0: Wow.
1: What does that mean? I don't know if I even know what it means. Wow. Stand up. Look at how gigantic this thing is.
0: It's because I'm such a little person. I'm just a little baby person.
1: Little itty bitty Donna. Yeah, but I want to wear that next time I see you in it. You have it today, but next time I get to wear it.
0: Hey, elbow patches? Do I have elbow patches? I can't see. No.
1: No, I wish you did. You could get them sewn on aftermarket, the professor elbow patches.
0: I'm going to go teach a class at the U.
1: What were those all about, by the way?
0: I don't know.
1: Elbow patches. Were they like, can we get elbow patches?
0: All right, now we got to know. Now we got to know.
1: I'll look it up.
0: Look it up.
1: Were people using their elbows a lot more back in the day, resting their elbows on
0: maybe,
1: things?
0: Maybe. Things were wearing out, you know?
1: Yeah, maybe.
0: It was
1: more back in the day, resting their elbows on
0: maybe,
1: things.
0: Maybe things were wearing out, you know?
1: Yeah, maybe.
0: It was a cool look. I really liked it at the time.
1: I'm such a...

0: L. Miranda was in Excelsior the other day. And I'm looking at this going, am I supposed to know who Well Miranda is? Who is Well Miranda? I'm like, oh, he must be a basketball player. That is what I thought. I was like, oh, this is one of the guys who got drafted.
1: I'll get to that in a moment.
0: Okay.
1: I'll finish this first. Elbow patches were originally practical, not fashionable. Jacket elbows wear out faster because people lean on desks, on tables, on benches, armchairs, etc. So the patches were sewn in to reinforce the weak spot. And then they became associated with professors, academics, then hunters and outdoorsmen. Then the frugal repair culture embraced them as well.
0: Frugal repair culture? What is that?
1: Donna, don't question ChatGPT.
0: Okay, sorry.
1: If it chooses to use that phrase, you accept it blindly.
0: I love it.
1: The robots on our side. Said clothing was more expensive relative to income, so patching a jacket was normal and respectable. Okay, so maybe that's it.
0: My mom used to patch my jeans a lot.
1: Oh, nice.
0: And she did a really great job, too, because she would do it from the inside of the leg.
1: That's how, yeah, you got to flip it inside out, right?
0: Yeah,
1: that's the best way to do it.
0: Yeah, it looks cool that way.
1: Man, Good talk about clothing, right?
0: Yeah, I wish I knew how to sew.
1: Oh, Donna, it's...
0: I'm going to take a sewing class. That's it.
1: It's never too late.
0: I don't have a sewing machine.
1: Hey.
0: Hey.
1: First thing you got to do is probably buy one of those. But then the second thing you got to do is go to a class. Community college, something like that. A senior center will have something like this. You can still learn it, Donna.
0: Okay, thank you.
1: We now know why Lin-Manuel Miranda was in Excelsior, Minnesota the other night.
0: I didn't know he was.
1: He was spotted down on the shores of Lake Minnetonka. Aww. I think getting a little ice cream. He posed, and then people were like, holy crap, what the heck is Lin-Manuel Miranda doing in Minnesota?
0: Ooh. What I want to guess.
1: Okay.
0: Does he know some rich person who lives out there? Or is he buying a house?
1: No and no so far.
0: Okay.
1: Some people are wondering, is he coming to help restore an old theater?
0: Ooh, I think that sounds good. All right, tell us.
1: It turns out, according to Lin-Manuel Miranda's most recent social media post, he updated some June travel that he did with, I believe, his son. And his son wanted to see the largest ball of twine.
0: That is not true, is it?
1: It is 100% true. They were in New York, then they went to Vegas, then his son wanted to see the largest ball of twine.
0: It's not in Excelsior.
1: No, but then he also went and got some ice cream on the shores of Lake Minnetonka while they were here, and then hopped on an Amtrak on a train, Donna.
0: Wow.
1: He's traveling like my grandmother.
0: My brother, I have to send him this story. He's going to love this.
1: 30-hour Amtrak ride back to New York. He was like, we got through pretty much all of the Mission Impossible movies while on the train, and hopefully we made some core memories. So it sounds like it was June, and he was just cruising here, there, and everywhere. And he said, I'm going to log off for a little while, and I'll see you guys again when it's time for the Moana press tour, Moana the live-action movie coming out in July.
0: That's amazing.
1: He came to Minnesota to see the largest ball of twine.
0: Of all the things you can see.
1: Move over, Guthrie. Move over, Mall of America. At first, when I read it, it said T-W-I-N, and I was like, oh, he wanted to see a Twins game. Okay, that's odd, but sure. And then I was like, no, there's an E there. Twine. He wanted to see the largest ball of twine.
0: That's amazing. That's so cute.
1: Anyway.
0: Love it. I still haven't seen it, have you?
1: No, not in person.
0: Okay.
1: It's on my Minnesota bucket list.
0: Okay.
1: Coming up. At 10:45, I think this is going to be a very useful time for us all together.
0: Okay.
1: Just a week and a half ago, I got my wife an overdue Mother's Day make good present after I bought her a water feature that accidentally looked like a gravestone. And the gift was a KitchenAid mixer for my wife who loves baking cookies. So I asked people last night on Instagram, hey, what else do you guys use this thing for? It's beautiful. It looks great in a kitchen. And boy, did I get a lot of responses.
0: You keep yours on the counter?
1: The KitchenAid?
0: Yeah.
1: Yeah, I'll take a picture.
0: Wow.
1: Well, you can go on my Instagram story right now. Do you know how to get to a story?
0: Yes, I do.
1: I'm just asking. I'm trying to be helpful.
0: I mean, what do you think?
1: Well, then just go on Instagram and look at my story.
0: I don't care. Okay, I'm just surprised that you keep it on the counter. It just doesn't seem like something you
1: I'm going to,

0: I'm going to take a freaking picture of it, and I'm going to send it to you during this
1: commercial
0: break.
1: Clear counter guy. I don't know. Maybe that's...
0: No, it's how about curated counter guy?
1: Okay.
0: You seem like potatoes on display, lady, and that is not a diss. That is a human fact of her biography. Sorry.
1: Mm. Okay.
0: Potatoes. Anyway, 10:45, great responses. So if you've ever, some people are like, please tell me what people tell you, because I need to know what to do with this mixer as well, besides cookies. So we'll get to that at 10:45. When we come back, a list of crazy carnival foods. We'll see which ones we would like to try. It's Summer Talk next on And Steve.
2: For the next few weeks, My Talk's going to do summer hosts.
3: Ooh, Summer House? I love that show.
2: No, not Summer House. Summer hosts.
3: Summer hosts? What's summer hosts?
2: Some are here, some are not. For instance, for the week of June 29th, Bradley and Dawn are out, but everyone else, still here. Everybody's off for Independence Day on the 3rd. Then the week of July 6th through 10th, both the morning show and afternoon shows are off, but the midday shows, still here. You writing this down? And then finally, July 13th through the 17th, Jason and Colleen still off. Everyone else, back. Except Kendall, you know, baby. So there you go. A little vacation time for all the My Talkers, just not all at the same time. So if you hear a best of, now you know why. Summer hosts. Some are here, some are not. On My Talk.
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1: Hey, good morning. Welcome back. What are you smiling about, Steve?
0: How could I not smile, Donna? I've been blessed enough to be paired alongside you for the last 8.5 years of my life. What did I do to deserve this sort of professional blessing?
1: I ask myself that every day. About you, not about me.
0: Donna.
1: Thank you.
0: Did you have fun hanging out with all your old radio friends yesterday?
1: I did.
0: Yeah?
1: It was lovely. Thank you. I did, and then I ran into other radio friends who weren't part of the group.
0: Yeah, that looked dangerous, the photograph that you sent me of a former on-air personality here in the Twin Cities market. I thought, Donna, run. For your own good. Feels like you could get canceled just by being near him.
1: Yeah, he's nuts. Remember the time he swore in Italian on our show? Were you here?
0: I don't remember.
1: Oh, maybe I had a different partner at the time. And it flew out of his mouth. I was like, you can't say that!
0: Oh, man.
1: Don't say that!
0: We're talking about Steve-O from KDWB.
1: That's right.
0: Back in the day. Yeah, he's just
1: wild.
0: He's shot out of a cannon.
1: Yep.
0: Just shot out of a cannon.
1: He's scary. Proceed with caution.
0: What was your encounter like on the streets?
1: It was, he was meeting somebody else that I knew.
0: Nice.
1: And when he finally showed up, I was like, hey, bro, what's going on? Hugs, you know, confetti, all the stuff, balloons,
0: oh,
1: novelty check.
0: Do you travel with that sort of prize patrol gear? In case you bump into something?
1: You never know. Yeah. I mean, have you seen my purse?
0: I have seen it, Donna, and so have nearly 40 million people.
1: Is it that much?
0: Just about.
1: Okay.
0: Yeah, it's every day. Every day I go into my Instagram comments, and there are people like, who is this lady? How about how confident she was at the beginning? Oh, I know what's in there. Smash cut to, what's in the bag? What's in the bag?
1: It's also heavily edited.
0: For a time? What are you suggesting?
1: I'm just saying.
0: That, like, we brought in a... What do you mean? Here's how it starts in real life. Donna says, I already know what's in that bag. Here's how it ends. What is it? What is it? That's all. And then the rest is edited for time.
1: All right. That's fine.
0: Donna.
1: All right.
0: Hey, the Facebook question today. You ever called somebody by the wrong name to their face?
1: Of course.
0: To their face?
1: Yes.
0: Okay, so we're going to be recounting some people's very embarrassing moments. We're going to do that at 11:45 today. So please cancel all morning plans and stay with us throughout the morning. Meanwhile, I saw this roundup of carnival foods. I love carnivals, Donna. I love a carnival. Frankly, yeah. I'll be honest, I like a carnival more than a state fair. It's just, I feel like there's biting off just as much as I can chew. You get to a state fair, it's like, holy crap, what are we
1: doing? Yeah, this is overwhelming, right?
0: Carnival usually takes over a high school football field, and it's like, holy crap, now we got a Ferris wheel. This is so fun. I grew up in a small town in Pennsylvania, and every year J&J Amusements was the name of the carnival company, and they would come, and the week before the 4th of July, they would set up for a couple days, and then the carnival would open for 6 or maybe sometimes 7 days at the football field, and it was peak small town summer living.
1: Yeah, you're like, let's get some cotton candy. What are we doing?
0: And as kids, every single night, you would go there. Now, did you have enough money to get a ride all day wristband? Not every day that you went there. But some days you would just go just to walk around.
1: Yeah.
0: It was so enjoyable.
1: Yeah. I could still smell beer. We used to have firemen's picnics.
0: Okay.
1: You know, and in front of the firehouse would be a Ferris wheel, obviously coming out of a truck. Mm-hmm. And then I remember, God, you know how you walk into like a school and it brings you right back?
0: One sniff.
1: I could picture the smell of cheap beer. I can feel it. I can smell it right now. Like, just people just sitting around drinking beers, getting food.
0: This is where we would have the waffle cake. Waffle cake? Is that what it's called?
1: Waffle.
0: What am I thinking
1: waffle,
0: of? Waffle cake.
1: We had a lot of Zeppelis. I know that's not very a big one here.
0: Yeah, waffle cakes.
1: Is that what it's called? Waffle cake?
0: Doesn't feel like it's what it's called.
1: It doesn't sound right. Waffle
0: cake carnival waffle. Food? Excuse us, everyone. Waffle cake carnival food? Funnel cake!
1: Funnel cake!
0: Let's go!
1: Funnel!
0: Boom! Guess who just fought off mental decline?
1: Who put the fun in funnel? You did.
0: Funnel cakes was a carnival food. You could only get it at the Springdale Carnival when I was growing up. There was a dime game where you could go, you'd give them a dollar, they would give you 10 dimes, or you could do 5 or 10, and then you would flick your dime from outside of their little booth, and if it landed on any dish, mug, or plate, it was yours to keep.
1: Nice.
0: So you'd be like, oh, look at that Notre Dame coffee mug. I really want that. And then you're flicking all your dimes, hoping. And when it landed in a mug, it was extremely exciting. What the hell happened to carnivals? Where'd they go?
1: They're still around.
0: I blame Bill Gates.
1: I feel like we have fewer carnivals and more like street fairs.
0: Yeah, we need a carnival.
1: With food and vendor, like a little bit of food, but mostly like, I don't know, people selling crap.
0: Well, here's what some people are eating this summer when they can find a carnival. Apparently these are real. Well, let's rattle these off, Donna, and just give me a quick yes or no. Would you try a bite?
1: Okay.
0: Deep fried butter.
1: Absolutely not.
0: Oh, gosh. I already want to go to the carnival with somebody else. Cheeseburger donuts.
1: Never.
0: Fried Coca-Cola where they use Coke in the batter, they roll it into balls, they deep fry it, and then they top it with cinnamon sugar.
1: I would try it.
0: What an interesting first foray into carnival food for you. Chocolate-covered bacon?
1: No.
0: Donna.
1: Not interested.
0: Pickle pizza. Here she goes.
1: Of course.
0: Deep-fried bubble gum, but there's no gum in the center. It's just flavoring.
1: I take a bite, sure.
0: Peanut butter and jelly corn dogs?
1: Nope.
0: Throw those into an absolute landfill. That is garbage. Cotton candy tacos?
1: Never.
0: In a million years. That actually sounds terrible. Fried Jell-O?
1: No, ick.
0: Served by Bill Cosby?
1: Absolutely not.
0: All right, good. You passed the test.
1: Who knows what's in that?
0: Hey, Donna.
1: What?
0: And finally, mac and cheese ice cream.
1: No. Thank you, though.
0: Good.
1: Thank you. That was fun.
0: Just travel back in time, friends, and try to find a funnel cake if you can. Man, those were so good.
1: They're still around.
13: Where talk is fun.
15: This isn't the real world.
13: My talk. Everything entertainment.
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6: Hey, it's Donna and Steve. 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
6: Not sure we needed to go there. 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
1: Hey! You want ordinary? We don't got that here. Sorry.
0: We'll stall while we wait for a caller to call in to play the College of Pop Culture Knowledge. Got an email from, first of all, my wife said, you know, I heard Donna. I said, hey, she doesn't like you and thinks your name is stupid. And she said, you know, I heard Donna making fun of you last week. And I said, I know, it's not safe in there. Help, get me out of this thing. She said, no, she was telling you how you say salt wrong, like salt and pepper. And then she said, I then was standing there in the kitchen and I was saying salt over and over to figure out how the right way to say it is. And it's because I do salt. And just soul. Like I say, I saw a movie, S-A-U-L, I saw
1: right.
0: a movie.
1: Yes, it's strange. I didn't say you were saying it wrong. I just think you were saying it in an interesting way.
0: This feels a touch euphemistic, does it not? Usually we don't stop the conversation to point out how well someone is saying something.
1: I would just say that I like the creative flair you've added to the word.
0: Quickly, an email from Carlos, who Donna almost got canceled last week when we had a caller. We were like, Carlos is on the line. Donna hits him with a loud, hola, and he hits her with a definitive, oh, I don't speak Spanish. He said, hola, Donna and Steve, it's me, Carlos. Donna, don't feel bad about thinking I'd speak Spanish. I promise you're not the first. I get that all the time. In fact, back in high school, they actually put me in ESL, which I believe is English as a second language.
1: Yes.
0: And even the teacher was wondering why they put me in that class. I guess my name has been confusing people for years.
1: Oh, man, that's fun.
0: You guys are always hilarious, but you've been on another level this week. I'm honored. You remembered me.
1: Oh,
0: thanks for all the laughs.
1: Carlos.
0: You've definitely made my week. Carlos.
1: Adios.
0: Donna.
1: Have a great weekend.
0: You should maybe, yeah. Maybe, wonder if he speaks any Spanish.
1: But everybody speaks a little Spanish, right?
0: Un poquito?
1: Yeah. Yeah, así, así.
0: I can, enchilada.
1: Tamale. Nicaragua.
0: I got to be careful there. You know, it's, I don't know. It's, I, we're limited in our, in what we know.
1: Hey, Stormer.
8: Heyo.
0: Hey,
8: oh, excuse me. Hola, I should say. Sorry.
0: Hola. Hola. We'll do holas around the table in honor of Carlos today. Donna, hit that intro, will you,
1: Queen? Oh, okay. All right. Wait, I'm not ready. Okay.
0: Tres, dos, uno, go.
9: Game start. C-O-P-C-K. C-O-P-C-K. C-O-P-C-K.
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11: Es muy bien. Welcome back to the College of Pop Culture Knowledge. It's Donna Valentine with her 217 points taken on Steve with his 248 points. Means Donna is eligible for the lifeline today. We are going back out to Chanhassen and we're saying good morning to Steven today.
1: Steven!
0: Hey, Steven!
12: Hey, don't make me sing.
0: Don't make me sing. Hey, Steven, good question, and this will tell me a lot about you.
1: And I have a question as well.
0: Since I'm a fellow Steve, V or a PH?
1: That was my question.
12: Always a V, only a V.
0: Bro, okay. We should connect. We should meet up at a parking lot, freaking pop the hoods on our cars, and just hang.
12: I met you at the Chanhassen Dinner Theater a few months ago. Lovely.
0: See? Okay. Steve's face-to-face.
1: Hmm.
12: I missed my workout to come see you guys that day.
0: Oh, that's right. You remember that, Donna?
1: Oh, I do.
8: Wow.
1: Yeah, hey, Steven.
0: Yeah.
1: What's going on?
8: He skipped leg day for you guys.
1: Thank you.
0: Steven, do you speak any Spanish?
12: ¿Dónde está Casa de Pepe?
0: Whoa!
1: Oh, de Pepe! Casa de Pepe!
0: I love Pepe. How about Pepe Le Pew?
1: Okay.
0: I think we uncancel.
1: Steven, this
0: him.
1: Could go on for hours.
0: All right.
1: What do you mean? Pepe Le Pew, you want to uncancel?
0: I think I want to uncancel all. I'm sorry, but if we're going to cancel Pepe Le Pew, okay, if everybody's canceling Pepe.
1: Yeah, Pepe, no means no.
0: Okay, well then we got to cancel Wile E. Coyote for numerous attempted murders and also the Roadrunner. Also, Bugs Bunny shot Elmer Fudd in the face multiple times. So if we're going to cancel, we got a lot of cancellations we got to do. Ain't that right, Steve?
1: And
12: cancel them all. Yeah.
1: Anyway, I need your help.
12: Not Charlie Brown, please. Not
1: Charlie. Oh, we love Charlie Lucy, Brown.
0: But Lucy
1: Lucy and the football.
0: Absolute
8: not
0: monster.
8: Cool. Not cool.
1: Not great. Not great.
0: You blockhead. It's like, hey, Lucy, we're all doing our best.
1: But come on, how much do we love Marcy, right? She calls Peppermint Patty sir.
0: Sir, and Peppermint Patty really doesn't want to be called
1: She's
0: sir.
1: She's like, so don't call me sir.
0: It's low-key trolling, and she should
1: That's right. That's what I do to you, Steve.
8: How about Peppermint Patty's the candy? We could do this all
1: Not
8: day.
1: Good. Not great.
0: Oh, you don't like a York Peppermint Patty?
1: Yuck.
0: You don't like those?
1: No, nobody likes those.
0: See, I think they're fun.
12: They're
0: and
12: great.
0: That they
12: they're low fat. No, they're great. They're low fat.
1: I get. You know what? Maybe if they were frozen, I could get down with that.
0: You could
1: I don't know. This could go on for hours, guys.
0: Last thing, I also enjoy that they're individually wrapped in silver. I think that is highfalutin. I think that makes it feel elevated.
8: Yeah, it's like Ferrero Rocher when it's in the gold wrapper.
1: Oh, right, right.
0: Yeah, it's God bless you.
1: And this is like the size of a medallion, so you feel... I'm thinking of the big ones.
0: The big Yorks. Yeah, I prefer a little York.
1: Steven, I hope you have nowhere to go today. That's all I'm going to say.
0: All right. Let's find out what
8: all
0: today's
8: right.
0: topic
8: For
0: is.
8: For our topic for the game today, admittedly, guys, this might be a bit of a deep cut for you and our listeners. This country music duo is crashing fans' weddings lately.
1: Okay.
8: They actually did this about a month ago, and they've done it a few times since. Now they're promoting a few of their new songs. I know they're on the road right now as well. But we are going to be doing some Dan and Shay trivia today for the College of Pop Culture Knowledge. Might be a bit of a deep cut today.
1: How do you feel about that, Steven?
12: Well, I play in a band, but I only play Boys Round Here by Blake Shelton. So I'm not going to help.
8: Same genre, though, at least.
0: Wait, is that the only song you guys play?
1: What is the one that, wait, what is the da-da-da-da-da-da-da-da-da-da spit, right? Right?
12: That's it.
1: Chew tobacco, chew tobacco, something like that?
12: Yeah, and chew, I just tobacco, hate it, spit. The band makes me do it. Every time we play, they make me do it.
8: Oh,
1: I love it.
8: Do you guys have a washboard?
12: And spoons. I bang spoons on my knees.
1: Yeah. Hey, that is a gift.
0: That is a gift, yeah.
1: All right, we'll just do the best we can, I guess.
8: Yes, we will. Yes, you guys will. All right. Steven, I'm going to put you on hold really quick as we go over the first round of questions with Donna for Dan and Shay Trivia.
0: Wait, I haven't even exited yet, guys.
8: Well,
0: I was
8: get out of here.
0: With this. Estoy listo para jugar el Colegio de Cultura Pop, así que avísame cuando me toque. Oh, wow. Bad Bunny. Oh.
8: Debí tirar más fotos. Okay, thanks a lot,
0: yes,
8: Steve. Bye-bye.
0: Bye-bye.
8: Go away. All right. Steve has left the room. Ready for some Dan and Shay trivia, Miss Valentine?
1: Yeah.
8: All right, let's begin with this one. All right, their song Stop, Drop, and Roll was featured in an episode of a TV show named after the Central Tennessee city.
1: Nashville.
8: They collabed on the song 10,000 Hours with this male singer.
1: Oh, I'm going to say Blake Shelton for now. That does not sound right. Their voices would not sound good together. Let me say Keith Urban.
8: And Shane. They won a Grammy in 2020 for this song.
1: 2020. Oh, what was their big song? I am going to need the help of my friend Steven.
8: All right. Well, let's bring your good pal Steven back into the conversation here. All right, Steven, you heard my Dan and Shay questions. You heard Donna's answers. Would you by chance like to change any of Miss Valentine's answers?
12: No, I like number one. Number two, I don't know. And number three, I gave up and quit listening.
8: Fair enough.
1: That's
8: Steven.
1: Okay. Steve's not going to do any better.
8: That's
1: so
8: okay.
1: I'm confident.
8: All right, Steven, I'm going to put you on hold one more time. Let's bring the other Steven back into the room now.
1: Come on, Patterson.
8: Okay. Yeah. Okay. All right, Steve. Dan and Shay trivia today. Bit of a
0: Esteban.
8: Deep cut.
0: Yes.
8: Are you ready, senor?
0: Not at all.
8: Muy bien. Let's begin with this one. All right. Their song Stop, Drop, and Roll was featured in an episode of a TV show named after this Central Tennessee city.
0: Nashville.
8: They collabed on the song 10,000 Hours with this male singer.
0: Jeez. Garth Brooks.
8: And they won a Grammy in 2020 for this song.
0: Tequila. Say the second one again.
8: They collabed on the song 10,000 Hours with this male singer.
1: Oh, shoot. I think I know it now. Oh, man.
8: I think you know it, Donna.
1: I think it's not a country singer.
0: Well, I know. I sort of feel like he would have said country singer.
1: Right.
0: If he meant country singer.
1: Dang.
0: Are we right about that? Stormer?
8: You are correct about that.
1: All right.
8: See, you will be surprised at what that answer is. But maybe
1: it's
8: you
1: a really
8: it
1: good song, too.
8: All right. Well, let's bring our new favorite Steven back into the conversation. Now, let's see who gets to spin the wheel today, you guys. Question number one. Dan and Shay's song Stop, Drop, and Roll was featured in an episode of a TV show named after this Central Tennessee city. You all said Nashville, Tennessee. Correct answer is Nashville, Tennessee.
1: All
8: You're
1: right.
8: on the board.
1: Yeah.
8: You guys been to Nashville before?
1: Yes.
0: Oh. Donna, don't answer it like
1: yes.
0: that. That is so
1: yes.
0: snooty. He's
1: yes,
0: exploratory.
1: I have. Have you guys?
8: Yes, a couple times.
1: Steve?
0: Yes, I was there once. People started calling me Nashville Steve.
1: That's right. You were on the top of Eric Church's bar, right?
0: That's right.
8: You weren't throwing chairs off that bar, were you?
0: No, but I saw how thick the ledge was. It was a blind throw that he had of a chair.
1: Was it a heavy chair?
0: See over the ledge. It was a heavy chair, Donna.
1: Dang.
8: Okay. We're on the board. Both of you are on the board. Question number two. Dan and Shay collabed on the song 10,000 Hours with this male singer. Donna, originally you said Blake Shelton. Then you changed your answer to Keith Urban. And we had no assist from Steven on that one. He left your answer as is. Steve, you said Garth Brooks.
10: Let the conversation begin.
1: It's yeah, baby. Bieber, isn't it?
8: Correct answer is Justin Bieber.
1: Damn
8: you're
1: it.
8: Right. Donna.
1: It always comes to me. After, you know,
8: it's the pressure.
1: It's the pressure, guys.
8: All right, so we're still tied after two questions. The final one we go. Dan and Shay won a Grammy in 2020 for this song. Donna and Steven, we did not get a clear answer from you on this one. Steve, you said tequila. The correct answer is Speechless. That was the big hit from 2020. So we
0: now,
8: are. Yes.
0: You know the tequila song I was talking about, Donna?
1: Yeah.
0: Yeah, sing it, Donna.
1: I do.
0: Not that one, Stormer. Not the Pee Wee Herman one.
8: Oh.
0: No, it's not
8: another
0: that one?
8: One.
1: Yeah, it's Speechless.
0: No, tequila, Donna. Tequila.
1: No. Oh, tequila. Like you, it's
0: when
1: something.
0: When I taste tequila.
1: That's the one. Yes.
0: River have a bee, rubbing in my sand, and I'm down my t-shirt. You know, bring me gun. Right?
1: Is one that of, that's Santa Shay?
8: Yeah.
0: I think so.
8: One of my favorite books reading growing up was Tequila Mockingbird.
1: Okay. Mockingbird.
0: Board didn't help you land the plane, but otherwise that would have been really good.
8: Dang it.
0: Tequila Mockingbird. That was good.
8: Better that way.
0: Stormer. It was almost good. We were almost proud of you.
1: Oh my God, Stormer, where's open mic night this weekend for you?
8: Okay. Let's spare the audience the pain and suffering. Thank you very much.
1: Thank you.
8: All right, so let's go to the bonus round, folks. How this works? I will start to give out the clues. If any of our contestants figure out what the answer is, yell out your name. Your name is your buzzer, including you, Steven. Oh, we gotta go. It's late. All right, here we go. All right, Dan and Shay were featured in an episode of CMT Crossroads alongside this American band. This American band is known for songs like Can't Hide Love, After the Love Has Gone. Donna got it first.
1: After the Love. The Eagles?
8: Is it the Eagles? It is not the Eagles.
0: All right, Steve came in next, and I'm going Earth, Wind, and Fire.
1: Damn it.
8: Is it Earth, Wind, and Fire?
1: That's what I meant.
8: It sure is, and that means Steve is your winner today. In this edition of the College of Pop Culture Knowledge, To Kill a Mockingbird.
1: Steven, thank you. I'm sorry we lost.
12: Don't make me sing. Thank you.
1: We won't.
0: We
1: but you know
0: you,
1: what?
0: Steven.
1: We'll let Steve spin the wheel when we come back because we're so late, okay?
8: Okay.
1: Okay, we'll be right back. Bye.
0: All right, bye now.
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27: Donna, you're the best.
13: Thanks.
27: No, you're supposed to say, oh, Steve, you're the best.
13: No, probably won't do that.
27: Okay, how about a compromise? Say, these are the best. These replayable segments that we liked from today's show.
13: But you just said that.
27: I know, I'm the best.
13: Okay.
1: Hey, good morning. Welcome back to the show. It is the Donna and Steve show. Steve won the College of Pop Culture Knowledge, and so you will get to spin the wheel.
0: Here we go. 3, 2, 1.
8: Good spin, Steve.
1: Week,
8: good
1: spin.
8: Week. But today's game for you was worth... Well, you should stick with the week because that got you 9 points today, Steve. Nine more points. You are going up to 257 points. Donna stays at 217 points.
1: That's fine.
0: Donna, give me a yeah-yeah, will you?
1: Yeah-yeah! Oh.
0: Oh, my.
1: Okay. I'm bad at this.
0: No.
1: I don't want to play. I don't like your games. I don't like any of your games. They're stupid.
0: You've changed ever since you started wearing a tall grandpa's clothing. I miss the old Donna.
1: Whatever. Anyway.
0: Okay, so I got to show you this. I recently got my wife a KitchenAid mixer. It was a make good Mother's Day gift after I tried to purchase her a little water feature for the deck that accidentally looked like a gravestone. So you live and you learn. Well, we got the KitchenAid mixer. My wife loves making chocolate chip cookies, and she'll make them with my daughters, and even the neighbor girls will come over. It's a really fun tradition. So I was like, this is so cool. And then we made pizza in the pizza oven outside, and they said my sister-in-law was here and my wife, and they were like, making, prepping the dough for the pizza was so
1: easy,
0: simple.
1: Yes.
0: As opposed to stirring it and kneading it, and you gotta like
1: it does the work
0: thing for so long.
1: Yeah.
0: So I asked people on Instagram. I said, "Hey, here's my KitchenAid mixer, and what are you using it for?" Just to show you how many people here have opinions.
1: Wow.
0: On what to use it on. Now what? Look at the speed. Now we're scrolling.
1: You can make pasta, right? Pasta, something you can do in there.
0: You do need a pasta attachment.
1: Yes.
0: For it.
1: Yes. Same with meat. If you want to. You know, grind meat, like make ground beef.
0: Oh, okay, sure. Yeah.
1: You put it through the thingy.
0: Let me tell you what some people said that I've seen quite a few people say that I never would have thought before. Tell me if you've done this, Donna, because okay. I know you have a KitchenAid mixer.
1: Yes, sir.
0: People say this is the easiest way to shred cooked chicken or pork.
1: Oh, I did hear this. I've never done it.
0: So many people are saying things like, it is a game changer when you need to shred chicken and you use your KitchenAid mixer. I don't even frankly fully know. I need to get more involved with this KitchenAid mixer to understand how it's doing all these things. That's great.
1: Do you do that after it's cooked, right?
0: It's cooked.
1: And then yes. You put it in the thing and then it shreds it. Okay, that's cool.
0: That's a good idea. And yeah, they say you can do it with pork as well. I have a buddy of mine, actually one of the producers from Live with Kelly and Mark, who I do a lot of work with, named Jim. Jim said, I made butter.
1: Oh.
0: Which I said is giving Pilgrim, and he said it felt very colonial.
1: That's awesome.
0: Let's see here. Banana bread. Love making banana bread with it. Whipped cream.
1: Oh, yeah. I bet that's really easy. Right?
0: What's in whipped cream?
1: Do you take heavy cream or heavy whipping cream?
0: Yes.
1: And just sugar, I think.
0: No, is there not a butter situation?
1: I don't think there's butter in whipped cream. Butter cream.
0: Just doing heavy cream.
1: And then you just whip it. Yeah.
0: And then it totally changes consistency?
1: Yeah. What? Hold on. What is in whipped cream? I think you just whip the cream. Cold heavy cream, sugar, vanilla extract, if you would like.
0: Okay, but still only a
1: three ingredients, yeah.
0: Very interesting.
1: I know, right?
0: Many people said, we're talking about ways that you can use a KitchenAid mixer, because we just got one, married 20 years, and we were finally like, oh yeah, let's do this. We started making our own bread, said many people.
1: Wow.
0: And they were like, once you start making your own bread, you'll never go back. Now, I don't know what they mean by this. I don't know. Are we mixing the dough and then that makes it easy to pop it in the oven,
1: yeah.
0: Sort of a thing?
1: Yeah.
0: How are we getting it into a bread tube?
1: Think of the pizza dough that you made. Right? Okay. Same thing, just you need yeast or whatever to get it to rise.
0: Okay.
1: And then you throw it in the oven.
0: Okay.
1: I love that.
0: Let's see here. How about cinnamon rolls? Many people saying cinnamon rolls is what they use their KitchenAid mixer for. Also, I ought to say that enough people said, can you please tell me what I'm supposed to do with this? Because it's currently just either in my cupboard or on display as a little, hey, look, I have a sophisticated kitchen, but I don't know what to do with it.
1: Right.
0: Meringue.
1: Oh, I bet that comes out good.
0: What is pavlova?
1: Is it a Polish bread? Pavlova.
0: I know people are making pavlova.
1: It's like a bread with, doesn't it have, is it bread or is it a dessert? It's like a dessert, a meringue-based dessert with a crisp crust and a soft marshmallow-like center, named after the Russian ballerina Anna Pavlova.
0: Oh, love this.
1: That's nice. She's got her own dessert.
0: Now, listen.
1: Girl.
0: Stacy said this, Donna, and I want you to hear this part.
1: I want pavlova right now.
0: You can get it. I'll go there.
1: Okay,
0: go to pavlova.com. Rhubarb crisp topping, says Stacy, and she says, hey, it looks good on the counter. That's her female lady telling it to you, female lady, saying
1: okay.
0: It looks good on the counter. Pull it out.
1: I don't have room for it right now. I don't. Thank you.
0: I have great trouble believing this because you have such a long kitchen.
1: But I don't want stuff all over my counters.
0: I don't. Okay. I don't want to do this.
1: I don't want to do this either.
0: I just feel like a kitchen. I bet you got room for a KitchenAid mixer. It's just like you with the. I can't do it right now. I'm taking the bait and I shouldn't. This is like when you say I have to keep my bread in the microwave because I don't have room for it. And I'm like, what you need is someone to show you that you have room. You're just not appropriating the ample room that you have correctly. Sorry.
1: May I just defend myself for a moment?
0: Yes.
1: The bread is in the microwave because I don't want it on the counter, not because it's messy, because the dog will eat it.
0: Put it in a drawer. Put it somewhere else.
1: I've got stuff in my drawers. I have two drawers filled with Tupperware.
0: This is why I know I have Tupperware too. This is what I'm saying. You can I say something bluntly?
1: Have I ever stopped you?
0: We have more stuff than you, and we have room, and we don't use our microwave as storage for food. We have more stuff, and we have like the same size kitchen. What I'm saying is, I know what you're saying. No, but I can't take the bread out of the microwave because the potatoes are on the table, and I can't. There's a reason. But if you allowed a curator, not me, but an organizer into your life, they would say, "Oh, you absolutely need to get that bread out of the microwave, and I'm going to show you that you have room. You don't think you do because you have it probably set up inefficiently." And my wife feels the same way about our kitchen. She's like, "I need to optimize how I'm using stuff, but there is a way that your bread doesn't need to be in your microwave."
1: May I say something now?
0: Of course, and I'm sorry that I lost my temper.
1: I am not going to designate an entire drawer to bread that I almost never eat. I almost never eat bread in my home. So why would I give it an entire drawer?
0: So you're probably a one loaf at a time lady, right?
1: Correct. Sometimes it's in the freezer.
0: It should be able to fit anywhere. In that case, you could fit it in almost any drawer on the side of things and almost any cupboard.
1: Here's a question
0: for you. It
1: doesn't
0: have to be in the microwave.
1: Here's a question for you.
0: What does it matter to me?
1: That's right.
0: I don't know.
1: Why do you care what I am doing with my bread?
0: It just bugs me. It bugs me that you're because the microwave is for cooking. It would be like me if I stored my plates in my oven.
1: Do you ever put pots and pans in your oven? A lot of people do that too.
0: No.
1: If they don't have a lot of storage.
0: No. I also, respectfully, and I'm not trying to dish you here, but I also don't keep my laundry in the bathtub.
1: That's fair.
0: All right.
1: That's fine. Anyway.
0: I gotta go. I'm all miffed. We'll be back.
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7: ABC News, I'm Wayne Cabot. President Trump intervened with FIFA and American star forward Folarin Balogun is no longer suspended for Monday's match against Belgium.
9: While this is a highly unusual move, there is precedent. Portugal's Cristiano Ronaldo was sent off with a red card in one of his country's last matches before the World Cup. He initially received a 3-game suspension, which would have sidelined him for Portugal's first 2 World Cup matches, until FIFA intervened.
7: ABC's Christian Cordero. Mexico is out, England handing them the first World Cup loss. Brazil is out, too. The most extreme heat in 14 years leaves 25 dead across New Jersey. People in their mid-30s to their 80s. Most had no air conditioning. The storms that broke the heat broke trees and power lines. More storms Monday. Police have a man in custody after a large quantity of fireworks killed a woman in Chino, California. This is ABC News.
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1: Hey, guys. Welcome back to the show. It is the Friday edition of the Donna and Steve Show, if that's your real name.
0: Yes. Hi.
1: Hi.
0: Hello.
1: Caller, are you there?
0: We're about to get to a Facebook question, okay, which is, have you ever called somebody the wrong name to their face? We've got some good stories on that. I would just like to add, though, I want to add a new word to a list of words that I don't enjoy hearing.
1: Okay.
0: And it's another kitchen word.
1: All right.
0: We talked about morsel recently. Not a big fan of morsel.
1: Uh-huh.
0: The word is bouillon.
1: Oh, that, okay.
0: I don't like it.
1: Yawn. I like the yawn part.
0: Get a bouillon cube? Yeah, no. I'm not going to do that. Let's call it a B cube.
1: A B cube?
0: Yeah, or, oh, it calls for beef bouillon. Okay, Hansel, I don't want to talk like that. It feels like it's making me... I feel uncomfortable.
1: I do, too.
0: Right, Donna?
1: I don't like Hansel. I don't like that you said it like that. I would have said Hansel. Hansel and Gretel.
0: Oh, not Hansel and Gretel.
1: I guess I wouldn't be so pretentious.
0: Not, yeah, traveled much in your life. I do. I forget that is a part of you that I do forget is how ill-traveled you are.
1: Okay. Thank you.
0: Yes, you're welcome.
1: So the Facebook question.
0: Twofold. I got two of them today, Donna, but this is my favorite. The question is, have you ever called somebody by the wrong name to their face? Not in conversation with someone else, to their face. Like this from Emily. Listen to this, Donna. For over a year, my friend and I said hi to Dina at the gym and engaged in conversation with her.
1: Oh, no.
0: Then one day, out of the blue, she said, my name is Judy.
1: No.
0: We were embarrassed. Because to us, she was Dina. But we laughed and we laughed, and now we call her Judina. Well, life gives you lemons.
1: Yeah, you got to make lemonade. I have been called the wrong name to my face. People would call me Karen all the time.
0: Oh, really?
1: Yes, because there was an actress named Karen Valentine.
0: Oh.
1: So, you know, people who were aware of her would be like, hi, Karen, how are you? And I'm like, yeah, great. Cool.
0: Liza says, all the time. I called my new neighbor, Stephanie, for 5 whole years before she finally told me her name was Samantha.
1: No. Oh, my gosh.
0: This makes me feel better because I am terrible with names, even with people I know well. I am face guy, not name guy. They'll mix up. I'll get my wires crossed in my head.
1: I get a false confidence about somebody in their name, and I'll just keep saying it. I'll be like, hey, Dave. Oh, that's great, Dave. Good to see you, Dave. Okay, Dave. Have a great weekend, Dave, now. Okay. And then someone will tell me, like, you know that guy's name is Paul, right? And I'm like, yes.
0: May I tell the story now that I wasn't allowed to tell for a while?
1: Don't say it, the name.
0: They're not here now.
1: I don't care. They listen. Please. Please. Just.
0: We were at lunch. There was a worker named Gloria. And Gloria came over to our table. Donna and I were eating. And I was like, you're so right, Gloria. Gloria, you must stop. What's gotten into you, Gloria? All right, bye, Gloria. And then Gloria walks away. And Donna says, why are you calling her Gloria? That's not Gloria. I said, no, that's Gloria. Then Donna turns, points to another woman that would fit the same police lineup, and said, that's Gloria. And I was like, I don't know what that lady's name is, but the woman that was just at our table is Gloria. Come to find out, I was right. It was Gloria, and we never learned the name of the other lady.
1: No, we never did. Is she still here?
0: I don't think so. I think
1: they're the same person.
0: Again, police lineup, they are in it together.
1: Yeah, you're right. You're right. Anyway. I have an Aunt Gloria. Thank you.
0: Oh, is that right?
1: Yeah.
0: That's nice.
1: Aunt Gloria.
0: You ever call somebody the wrong name to their face? Listen to this one from Mickey. She said yes repeatedly, and then I introduced them with the wrong name, like to my friend. And I said, hey, this is so-and-so. And then her friend said, I know her, but why are you calling her that? That's not her name.
1: Oh, God, no,
0: that
1: please.
0: That is not good.
1: No.
0: For 2 years, we would go to a campground, and we had a camping neighbor. His name was Wayne. On the last night of the last season, he was there. And he said his name was, in fact, Dave. He never told us for 2 years.
1: Damn it.
0: Wayne is Dave.
1: It sounds kind of similar.
0: Like Donna and Don.
1: Sure, Steve.
0: A gentleman we used to camp near. Listen to all these campers out there. Tammy says there was a guy we used to camp near. We knew he lived in a town called Leroy, but never could remember his name. So we just called him Leroy, and he always responded.
1: Aw, that's sweet.
0: That's funny, Donna. one time I worked in an office of mainly... let me hang on here. I got to make sure I can read this here.
1: Oh, is it dirty?
0: I'm going to pass that one.
1: Oh, man, I really wanted to hear it.
0: I don't even know what they mean by that.
1: Is it? Okay.
0: I'm not. I don't want to get canceled today.
1: Okay.
0: For reading someone else's cancelable comment. The question, Lori says, should be, have I ever called someone by their right name to their face? I had this happen two times in our building. Once I passed a longtime staple in the local newsroom. And as I was relatively new and I was walking.

0: guys.
1: You've been saying her name, Shelley the Fake Baker, for years. And yeah, then one day you're like, hey, good morning, Sally.
0: You know what? In my defense, Your Honor, if I may, I called her Shelley the Fake Baker because her baked goods were so good that I was like, there's no way this lady's making them. They got to be ordering this somewhere. It was sort of meant as a compliment. She was offended by it. However, it was my device that helped me to remember her name. But then she got offended. And so I had to stop calling her that. And then I mixed up Shelley with Sally, who, by the way, was a woman who worked at my last place of business's eatery, was of a similar age and a similar hairstyle. What the? And her name was Sally. I had a Sally and a Shelley, and I'm supposed to tell them apart?
1: I'm sorry. Would you like to say anything else?
0: Yeah, just because I feel like you won't. Every day, I seem to cycle through half of the Partridge family before finally arriving at my son's actual name. That's from Mark.
1: Wow.
0: I've had that.
1: Yeah, my mom used it. Yeah.
0: Hey, Scott. Or
1: Susan, Marianne, Dick.
0: Get
1: in the house.
0: All of you, come in now. Oh, my gosh. I called someone's new wife their ex-wife's name. The room went dead silent, and I died of embarrassment.
1: Oh, no, that's not great.
0: And poor Jeremy. Jeremy says, I have so many Daves and Mikes in my life. I can never remember which name goes with which face. Hear, hear, Jer-Bear.
1: Yeah, I have a lot of Marys in my life. I get
0: you
1: it.
0: Do. You have a life's worth of Marys.
1: It's
0: that
1: classic.
0: You're
1: it's
0: right
1: a
0: now.
1: Classic name.
0: Yeah. We have a young Mary down the street.
1: You do? Yeah, I think it's cute. I think it's super cute.
0: Anyway,
1: can I tell you something about Mickey Rourke?
0: Of course.
1: I really feel bad. These photographers, paparazzi, they're terrible. Mickey Rourke was walking his dogs, and he didn't put his teeth in. And they photographed him and then printed it. And there's no reason for it. I feel really bad that somebody's paying money for these pictures. That's all.
0: Yeah.
1: They're in Page Six. I guess
0: it's
1: I shouldn't
0: like
1: have said
0: that.
1: A stain
0: on his chin, too.
1: Oh, wait, is that a stain?
0: Like he's kind of in rough shape.
1: Oh, yeah, yeah, like he was eating yogurt or something. It's just, it's not nice. It's like, stop.
0: Yeah.
1: Leave people alone.
0: Yeah, good luck stopping that train.
1: Right?
0: You
1: honestly.
0: You want to talk about too much money being behind a decision? There's so much money in making people look stupid.
1: It's true, and we do it for free.
0: Feels like, Donna. Donna.
1: We do, don't we? I mean, to ourselves. All right, I'm going to take off then.
0: All right, Donna.
1: All right, we should
0: go. Donna, this whole segment, three separate times, I've tried to get your attention.
1: Oh, what are you doing?
0: By drinking from decor jar.
1: Oh, I didn't notice.
0: And you haven't looked. That's
1: because
0: why
1: your
0: we've
1: head's
0: had these
1: not
0: pregnant
1: that big.
0: Pauses. Well, make it bigger, Donna.
1: Okay,
0: please.
1: Sir. Why? All right. Oh, wow, that's funny. That's like me that time that I accidentally poured wine into a vase instead of a glass, and my friend called me out on it with a, Donna, that's a vase.
0: Her friend was upstairs getting ready, and she was like, yeah, pour yourself a drink. I'll be down in a few. And then Donna finds petunias, throws them out, pours the wine in. No, she didn't know it was a vase, of course.
1: I didn't know it was a vase, of course.
0: What is it? What is it?
1: What's in the box?
0: Coming up, do you shower before you get into a public pool? Or do you shower after you get into a public pool?
1: Or do you do neither?
0: We'll go through a study about that. And then something potentially shocking about humans and our ability to rebound from injury. We'll tell you about that when we come back. It's Donna and Steve on My Talk.
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3: Lizzo not having a fan base is so weird to me because this woman was literally selling out arenas no more than 2 years ago. Where'd all these people go?
4: Yeah, my sister bought me sweatpants that said 100% that bitch
3: there
4: that
3: you go.
4: I could not wear in public.
3: Can I have them? I'll wear that.
4: I gave them away to Goodwill. So now at some point, somebody is walking around with like $8 sweatpants that I'm sure my sister bought for like $40.
3: And they might not even be 100% that bitch. Like, we don't know.
4: They might be like 40.

0: 40% that bitch.
1: That's, you can't donate pants.
2: Is it
1: like
2: a poly
1: that.
2: Bitch blend?
0: Yeah.
3: Brittany and Kendall with producer Mike. The next generation of talk radio, where talk is fun. My Talk 107.1. Everything entertainment.
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18: Hey, it's Donna and Steve. You know, this isn't actually live right now. I'm a television star, I've been told. I need my beauty sleep.
0: And a lot of help from makeup.
18: Not sure we needed to go there. But enjoy these Best of Donna and Steve segments replayed for you now on My Talk 107.1.
0: And what's going on? Welcome back to the show, y'all.
18: We appreciate that you've been here. You can always email our show at Donna and Steve Show at mytalk1071.com. Get the cheese grater attachment to the KitchenAid mixer. Thank you for the email, Roxana. Felicia, Hey, guys. Got one from my mom, KitchenAid mixer, for my birthday last winter. I make our family 2 loaves of white sandwich bread every week, banana bread, pancake mix, waffle mix, and most importantly, pizza dough. It is a game changer. We have flour delivered often.
0: I wonder, can you freeze pizza dough? Can you make it?
18: You can freeze anything you put in the freezer.
0: Okay. I just wonder if the consistency will come out okay after.
18: I don't know, but don't worry because you will never make it. Right? You're not. I'm sorry, Luigi.
0: I wouldn't have asked. I wouldn't have asked if I wasn't considering it.
18: You're considering making a pie, you little Ninja Turtle?
0: Look at you calling it a pie like you're supposed to.
18: I did that for you.
0: Thank you.
18: KitchenAid mixer, Julie writes, Steve, you're saying that after 20 years, you finally got a KitchenAid mixer? Well, that mixer is a bucket list wish for my kitchen. I've been married 36 years, still don't have one. It is a goal to have a new huge kitchen and a KitchenAid in my life. But as Donna has said earlier, I need to, quote unquote, renegotiate my contract, which I don't have a contract, but I need to renegotiate whatever I have. Congratulations. For sure, make dough in your kitchen. Look, Julie doesn't even have one. And she's like, yes, make dough.
0: Everybody wants one. I feel like it's more of like not a status symbol, but you're a serious adult now.
18: With a KitchenAid?
0: Yeah. It's like having good knives, you know?
18: Yeah, you know, why it feels good to have a KitchenAid is, and by the way, none of this is sponsored. Wish it was.
0: Sure do.
18: It feels good to have a KitchenAid mixer because your grandma had one and used it all the time.
0: That is not the case for me or my mom.
18: Okay, I'm sorry.
0: We didn't have a lot of counter space.
18: I think that it sounds like maybe something handed on from generation to generation in the Valentine family, a misappropriation of counter space and cupboard storage. Respectfully.
0: How long has the KitchenAid mixer been around? I don't think of my grandmother as having one.
18: Well, yeah, I forgot.
0: What? Oh, the difference in age?
18: Well, didn't it get big in like the 50s?
0: I didn't think so.
18: 1937.
0: You are correct.
18: 1937.
0: Then. Okay, maybe it's gotten bigger, like physically.
18: They've been on the market for over a century. The first residential model, excuse me, was actually introduced in 1919.
0: Wow.
18: By the Hobart Manufacturing Company.
0: Look at this.
18: Yes.
0: There's a one listed here for $1,200. A vintage one.
18: 50 or 70 years old.
0: There's a one on eBay for $285. There's a Williams Sonoma KitchenAid Artisan Stand Mixer for $379.
18: Yeah, see, this is what I mean. That's why it feels good to have it in a kitchen, because look back at old family photos and it's like, oh yeah, great grandma used a KitchenAid mixer.
0: Yeah, I guess.
18: It's been around for a long time.
0: Wow.
18: It's not some new flashy thing, you know?
0: And
18: so many people in the comments, they're like, oh, yes, I got mine back in 1994. What lasts 30 years anymore, Donna?
0: Nothing. You're right. You know, one of the things I will say about the mixer is it could get flour all over the place when it's mixing. I know there's a little cover you could put on part of it, but sometimes.
18: You know what, Donna? Since we've totally abandoned this study segment, I'll add to that.
0: All right.
18: I'd like to say this about cast iron. I know everybody says cooking cast iron, stuff tastes better in cast iron, cast iron, cast iron. I hear you. But when you're making burgers on your cast iron in your home, grease is splattering everywhere because the heat gets so high, which people love because you can sear the burger. But grease is going everywhere. And I'll just say, something seems to be going on with the smoke point there where it's tough to not get a smoke detector to go off. I find cast iron to be high quality but finicky.
0: That's fair. I bet you could take that cast iron out on your grill.
18: You can.
0: Right? And also, I have a splatter guard.
18: Maybe I need a splatter guard.
0: Yeah, it's just like a silicone flat thing.
18: Oh, it's opaque? No air is getting through?
0: It's got little dots.
1: Little net.
0: It's got little dots. Not a net because it's silicone.
1: Silicone. Maybe silicone would help me better.
0: And so I always put that over whatever I'm doing. Do you have one of those things, you know, that smashes the burger?
1: I do. Yeah,
0: those
1: my wife
0: cool.
1: got me one of those. Yeah, those are fun.
0: That's fun, right?
1: Yeah. You just got to smash it.
0: Bop it.
1: Crank it.
0: Slap it.
1: And then they said, hey, this silicone seems to be working really well. I think it's doing a lot of things, a lot of uses. Is everybody good unless anybody has a last second idea? And then from the back of the boardroom, boobs? Could we do something with boobs?
0: Oh, I see what you're doing.
1: Right? Who was the first person that said, so we have this silicone stuff that we use in the kitchen a lot. Could it also be a boob?
0: I just can't believe people make that decision to put that in their body. What's the other alternative to silicone?
1: Marbles? Sand?
0: No. Like,
1: I don't know.
0: What are the choices you get?
1: I think a standard. It's either silicone. You can do silly putty.
0: It's silly, but stop it.
1: Molding clay.
0: Oh, breast implants. Water? What's in them? Come on, you know.
1: Well, and if you're on a budget, you can just get those packing peanuts.
0: You're just not helpful. Just forget it. Never mind.
1: Starts to squeak.
0: All right, Steve. Saline, thank you. Jeez Louise. Sterile saltwater solution.
1: Yes, ma'am.
0: Well, I'm glad this is over.
1: Those were your two studies. We'll be back.
3: Where talk is fun.
2: It's a welcome distraction.
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18: Anna, you're the best.
5: Thanks.
18: No, you're supposed to say, oh, Steve, you're the best.
5: No, probably won't do that.
18: Okay, how about a compromise? Say, these are the best. These replayable segments that we liked from today's show.
5: But you just said that.
18: I know, I'm the best.
5: Okay.
0: Hey, everybody, welcome back. Oh, we appreciate you. Thank you for joining us on the Donna and Steve Show.
1: Time now for us to play Whose Voice Is It Anyway? For today's clue, we turn it over to producer Stormer.
6: For today's clue, for today's voice, guys, I am looking for this actor who appeared in the movie Batman vs. Superman Dawn of Justice.
0: Okay.
1: I'm going to say that's an advantage me.
0: Yes. Indeed.
1: Why don't you begin the bidding, though, Donna?
0: Okay, I can name that voice in 7 seconds.
1: I can name that voice in 6 seconds.
0: I think I can do it in 5.
1: I do think I can do it in 4.
0: I do think you can as well, but I don't want to give you the opportunity, so I will do it in 3.
1: I love that. This would be so cool. I want you to get it. I name that voice, Donna. Come on, Donna.
0: All right, come on, me.
6: All right, Donna.
1: Let's go, Donna.
6: Okay, you have 3 whole seconds to name this voice.
7: So we're at SNL 50, which is a huge honor to be there. And
8: right?
7: What a wild, crazy night.
5: Okay. All right.
0: God, I almost feel like that sounds like, what was the name of the movie?
6: Batman versus Superman, Dawn of Justice.
0: Kind of sounds like Travis Kelce to me.
1: Go with your gut.
0: I don't think that's, well, then I was thinking maybe it's like Austin Butler.
1: Go with that also.
0: Then I'm like, who's got a voice like that? You know what? I'm going to say it's Travis Kelce.
1: I love this. Let's go.
6: All right. You're locking in the voice as Travis Kelce. Here is the voice just one more time.
7: We're at SNL 50, which is a huge honor to be there. And
8: right?
7: What a wild, crazy night of it.
6: And is that the voice of soon to be married to Taylor Swift, Travis Kelce? It is not, which means, Steve, you officially are our winner today in this edition of Whose Voice Is It Anyway, but do you know who that is?
1: I do.
6: Oh.
0: Do you want to help me try to get it?
1: Sure.
0: You want to give me some initials?
1: Sure.
0: Thanks, Steve.
1: The initials, and I have an idea, too. The initials are JM.
0: Yes. That, of course, is Jason Momoa.
1: Nice job,
6: that
1: Donna.
6: Is the voice of Jason Momoa.
1: I want you all to know that there are ongoing internal talks, meetings with whiteboards and dry erase markers. And one of the things on it is whose voice is it anyway? And so it could change. It could be bigger. It could be smaller. It could be less frequent. It could be more frequent. Everyone just needs to chill out. But knowing that there could be some tweaks that could be happening, in the meantime, I have an idea that I'd like to suggest under its current format, if it pleases the court.
0: Yes.
1: Right now, we do it where if you don't know and you're the guesser, then the other person automatically wins, and we could keep that.
0: Mm-hmm. Mm-hmm.
1: But I would suggest to make the to add a little extra panache for the person who's on the other side.
0: Mm-hmm.
1: If they get it right on their first guess, they get a bonus half point. And we're going to be adding fractions. Guys, we took all this time in school to learn how to do that. So why not put it into practice for the kids?
0: I think that just complicates things. And the way we have it set up is kind of fun and different. Right?
1: Steve, like, do you have a guess for the bonus half point? You win the point, but do you have the bonus half? Jason Momoa, wow, Steve gets the point and a half today. Folks.
0: I don't care. You could talk it out with the boss.
1: You're going to want to be there.
0: I think you could handle it.
1: The other day we went into a meeting and we knew we had a lot to get through. And I was like, all right, let's just be focused. Let's listen. We're going to learn a lot. It's going to be great. And we can just implement the new ideas. So I'm telling Donna this because, you know, sometimes Donna
0: I like to
1: is
0: ask
1: asking
0: questions.
1: Additional questions. And I'm like, Okay, I think we what if we didn't?
0: I know everybody hates that about me.
1: She's that lady in the meeting. We love you, but she is the lady when you think the meeting is adjourned. She's like, actually, can I ask a question about the parking setup? And I, like, dual rules. If you're coming from 35 or 94, I feel like it could be different. And you're like, okay, we thought we were landing the
0: plane. Yeah, so then what happened?
1: Well, by the end of it, I ended up with a dry erase marker in my hand, and I was drawing. I was playing full-blown Pictionary on the whiteboard. And I even said, Donna, I'm sure you're very happy that I'm doing this right now, as I know she is thinking in her head. I watch the nonverbal communication from Donna to me come in waves whenever I start doing what I said I wasn't going to do. And she's like, here he goes. Okay, so this guy who told me to stay focused is now
0: a hypocrite,
1: drawing pictures on...
0: Yeah. I mean, full-on presentation. All the only thing that was missing is the slide presentation. What do you call that thing?
1: PowerPoint.
0: Yeah, that thing.
1: I would have liked to have had a laser pointer, but I didn't know I was going to be at the board.
0: You know who you are?
1: Who am I?
0: You're vacation slide guy. Hey, guys, come on over and see our vacation slides. That's you.
1: Do you remember that used to really happen? Do you remember vacation slideshows really happened?
0: Of course.
1: Before Instagram and Facebook, where you could just do a big photo dump. We just got back from Naples.
0: And everything is on one slide, everything. And then you put the projector up to your wall.
1: Yeah.
0: Carl, come in here. Come in here. You got to see this.
1: Carl's, and then there, like, you are, watching, like, someone else's memories.
0: Yes. And Carl's like, I told you I didn't want to come here.
1: This is why I didn't want to come. I knew, because that's, I knew you. He still had the projector.
0: You know what? You and your buddy Dave are both... vacation slide guy. I could see you two tag teaming.
1: Oh, yeah. Yeah, I'm sorry, Donna. I totally about-faced at the meeting the other day.
0: It's fine. Everything is fine. It was a very productive, good meeting.
1: It was a great meeting.
0: What do you want to talk about? You know,
1: I want to talk about what we said we were going to talk about. And then
0: the shower?
1: Yeah.
0: Okay. So let me ask you this. Do you shower before you go into a public pool or a friend's pool or a neighbor's pool?
1: No.
0: Nor do I.
1: Okay.
0: Okay.
1: Because ain't nobody got time for that.
0: Ain't nobody got time for that? Okay. So in a poll online, people were split about, I guess about 50-50. 52% said, no, I don't rinse off before going into a public pool. 44% said they do. I don't know what the other percentage said. But... it may seem unnecessary, but I guess the biggest factor is it helps keep the pool clean. If you don't shower or rinse off, all of your dirt and grime and cologne oils come off and goes directly into the water.
1: That's so true.
0: So rinsing off oils and body products can keep them from coming off in the water. And some say it can protect your hair. For whatever, I'm not going to get into the details of that. But they also say it's important to shower or rinse after to get the chlorine off your skin and hair. I can confidently say that I have gone in a pool all day and gone home and gone to bed.
1: That's nice to hear you say that. I am that person as well. In fact, I will go so far as when I'm on a trip or a vacation, somebody would be like, oh, I need to shower. I didn't shower today. I'm like, I haven't showered in 3 days because I've been chlorinating my skin. I'm pretty sure I'm pretty good. I will say, though, now as the relatively new owner of a hot tub, I understand the impact that a bunch of people coming into a body of water with their lotions, their perfumes, their deodorants.
0: Their makeup.
1: Oh, their makeup for sure. That can really muck up the water.
0: Yes.
1: In a hurry. And so when we got the hot tub, I was like, okay, guys, I do think the rule is going to be that just before you get in, you'll already be in your swimsuit. There's a bathroom down in the basement. Just step in that shower real quick, rinse that off. And then thinking she would be on board with me, my wife, who is type A, clean lady, showers every day, very put together in that regard, looked at me and said, you're really going to have your own kids shower before they get into the hot tub? Like, don't you think this is going to be, like, think when you were a kid. And then suddenly she was the one who was like me. It was like we had a body swap
0: oh,
1: for
0: that's
1: a moment.
0: Funny.
1: And she was like, don't you just think? And I was like, well, we'll just keep the water cleaner. But yeah, I guess.
0: Yeah, it's a little aggressive. People, British, there's a British source that calls people who don't rinse off dry strokers.
1: I don't like that at all. And I think that.
0: As in stroke, like swimming.
1: I understand. It can technically.
0: Dry work. Strokers.
1: Hey, Donna. See, you're such a pervert. This is why people don't trust you around their kids. Because you'll introduce them to terms and stuff.
0: I didn't.
1: And you'll be like, I didn't know. I meant swimming. Like breaststroke. Breast.
8: Donna, be an adult.
1: It's just. Look how funny you think this is. I guess we have ebbs and flows, though, to who's mature at what time on the show.
0: It's true. And can I just tell you that until I said it out loud, I did not have any intention other than just to tell you that that's what they call it. I had no swear to you. I swear I did not. I didn't think of
1: wow.
0: the thing that you're thinking of, you dirty pervert.
1: I don't know why, but I really do. Like the one time the lady emailed us and called us morons. When someone calls someone a pervert, it is funny to me. I don't know. It's something about how the word sounds. It's just, and I like we've sort of coined town pervert, which is even better. It's like, that is the chief pervert.
0: Don't you just picture a guy in like, a, what do you call those coats? A trench coat?
1: Yes, kind of like what you're wearing today. Donna's wearing this oversized thing from a men's big and tall store.
0: I am not.
1: And it really works. Yeah, because you would be a flasher if you were a guy.
0: Oh, what do you mean if I was a guy?
1: Donna.
0: What?
1: I don't feel safe now. Anyway,
0: all
1: that's
0: right.
1: About showering.
0: Hey, don't invite Steve over to go swimming. I'll tell you that right now.
1: Donna. You ever peed in a pool?
0: Of course.
1: Have you ever peed out of a pool?
0: Yes.
1: While in a pool. Have you ever
0: excused
1: yourself?
0: Yes, I've gotten out of the pool to go. Yes. I mean, when I was a kid, I don't do it as a full-grown lady person.
1: When's the last time you think you peed in a pool?
0: Last week. No, it's been years.
1: Have you peed in your neighbor's pool for sure?
0: No,
1: yes,
0: I would not do that. No, I have not. No.
1: I don't want to comment on this situation. I can't believe
0: I didn't.
1: No, I can't believe you commented on it.
0: What do you mean?
1: I just feel like you said a lot about yourself there, and I'm not commenting. I'm not answering any questions on the matter.
0: Well, we already know you pee in pools and lakes and oceans.
1: No, you make it sound like
0: probably
1: I do it
0: hot
1: for
0: tubs.
1: Sport, where I'm
0: you
1: like,
0: do it
1: hey,
0: in
1: look
0: hot
1: at that
0: tubs.
1: Body of water. I'm going to go take a leak there. Like I'm doing
9: just
1: a,
9: who I am.
1: Like I'm doing a tour.
0: You probably to pee in the hot tub.
1: Mark my territory.
0: You
1: well,
0: do.
1: That's my business, A.
0: Uh-huh.
1: And B, it's my domain. I can add a little extra bromine to it right after. I can shock it.
0: Oh, and those bubbles going up all... your pee bubbles.
1: Don't say that. We'll take a break.
0: I guess.
1: When we come back... Oh! You ever lost something, thought it was lost forever, then you found it? Got some responses on Facebook. That'll be fun. We'll do a little lost and found. We'll find out the soup of the day and more when we come back. Donna and Steve on My Talk.
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12: It's fun. It's like the novelty of it. Again, you can see like the state of Minnesota made in M&M's. You also hate the Coke store?
11: Yeah.
12: Oh, okay,
13: you hate
12: cool.
13: Coke World?
12: You just hate?
13: Yes. Oh my God. Okay, I can't talk to you. I literally cried tears. At Coca-Cola World in Atlanta, Georgia. Like, I know people go to church for the same feeling.
12: Mm-hmm.
13: The Diet Coke Mecca, like, filled me and changed my life.
12: Take me to Coke!
11: Yeah. I've heard people yell that in rehabs.
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0: Hey, it is the final stretch of the Donna and Steve show.
1: I got a Facebook question for the peeps and we got some fun responses. The question is, tell me about a time that you found something you thought you lost forever.
0: Aww.
1: Mary says, my diamond stud earring. Ugh. Couldn't find it. It was stuck in the bottom of my slipper for a month. Look at that, Donna.
0: Oh,
1: look at that
0: my
1: picture.
0: Gosh. Wow.
1: Talk
0: so,
1: about like wow. You would never, ever look there. Wondering. I looked everywhere. And then someday flipped over the slipper and was like, oh my gosh, there's my diamond stud earring.
0: Almost like a tack in the bottom of her soul.
1: Yes.
0: But precisely. Probably not enough to pierce the inside of the shoe.
1: Right.
0: Right.
1: That's
0: so,
1: exactly right.
0: My God. Oh, I'm so happy for you. I lost two really beloved diamond stud earrings, never found them.
1: Oh, Donna.
0: I feel like I may have accidentally thrown them into a kettle, like a Salvation Army kettle.
1: Oh no.
0: When dumping the contents of my change purse in. Because sometimes I would put my earrings in there.
1: Oh, jeez.
0: I know. And I, you know what? And they're insured. And I don't know why I never filed a claim.
1: Oh no, Donna.
0: I know. Thank you so much for your sympathy and empathy.
1: I also love that it was sort of a soft flex that you didn't just throw change in. You dumped the whole change purse. Felt a little flexy, right?
0: Oh, no. I think I also put a dollar in. Whatever I had on me. It's all I had. You know when they're ding, ding, dinging and you're like, oh, I don't have any cash.
1: And you're thinking, how do I shut them up? All this dinging. Donna's like, here, now quiet down for a minute. Let me enter the store in peace.
0: And here's some diamond earrings.
1: Yes. Okay. Kathy says, about 12 or 13 years old, combing out my wet hair after a shower in my bedroom with my favorite pink comb. My hair was a bit snarled, and the comb flew out of my hair. I never found it in my room. Isn't that a weird thing? You're like, where did it go?
0: Yes.
1: Never found it until she was moving out after she got married. It had landed between the bed frame and the box spring perfectly.
0: Oh my gosh, that's nuts.
1: That's cool.
0: I hope somebody like found a pet that they may have lost.
1: I'll keep reading, see what we get. A necklace. Deb says, a necklace I received when I was 13 that had two small diamonds from my grandmother's wedding ring. I lost it when we moved at age 43, and then one day, it just showed up in my jewelry box. I felt so grateful. Maybe she was just looking past it. It was stuck to something.
0: Oh,
1: who
0: maybe.
1: Knows? Wow. Carolyn says, I just recently found my wedding band that had been lost for about 4 months. I never take it off. And honestly, I thought it was lost forever. And then I was scrounging around the bottom of my purse to find a piece of chocolate that I knew was there. And I pulled out my ring.
0: Oh, how cool.
1: That's cool. My husband lost his wedding ring somewhere in a Walmart parking lot. Didn't realize it until many hours later. Nobody had turned it in, so he went back with a flashlight. It was night. And he found it.
0: Oh, that's cool.
1: That's exciting when you find that. I once drove with my cell phone on top of my vehicle. You know, you set it there as you're getting yes. in. And it made it all the way, about two-thirds of the way, so probably about 3 miles away from my home. And it finally flew off on a highway where you could go 45 miles an hour, enough for the wind to finally get it off. And then I used Find My iPhone and was there on the side of this, this highway and eventually found it just in a grassy knoll.
0: So okay, I have a question.
1: Please, Donna.
0: Did you have a laptop with you? Because how did you find the phone using Find My iPhone?
1: I wonder if that was through my iPad or if I was connected through my wife's phone. There was something where we were like, oh, cool, this is findable. So maybe I linked it up like a family account or something like that.
0: Got it. Okay, interesting.
1: But yeah, it was. And then the closer you get, it's like boop, boop. And then you're like seeing I'm getting further from it, closer to it.
0: Right.
1: But it still took a while to dig it up.
0: You know, I used to lose contacts all the time, contact lenses.
1: Yeah.
0: You know, and it's so rewarding when you're like, ah, there it is. Like you could see it even if it shriveled up on the side of something. Thank you.
1: Thank you, Donna.
0: You're welcome.
1: Shrivel. Kim says, I once lost my wedding ring. I lost it for 6 years. And then my daughter found it in a box of Christmas cards on a basement shelf.
0: Wow.
1: How about that? Kathy, my mom would hide her wedding ring in an empty jar when workers came to the house. My brother was going through all her expired food in the pantry, threw out the jar unknowingly. We heard about this for over 20 years, okay? Well, after she died, I was going through all of her costume jewelry, and I found it. And now my brother thinks he should get it since he was blamed for all those years.
0: Oh, yeah, give it to him.
1: Yeah, please. Right? Susie says she lost her Tiffany bracelet. It was gone.
0: No.
1: And then magically it appeared in a travel bag that I had not used in years.
0: Oh, I'm so jealous of all these people.
1: Saucer says, my virginity. And then I woke up to a screaming baby and realized it was just a dream and this is my new life. Hey, Sasha.
0: I knew I was waiting for someone to be like, my mind.
1: Yeah. Let's see here. I had a favorite pair of sunglasses. I thought I lost them. 3 years later, I found them in the side door compartment in my wife's car on the driver's side. She didn't know that they were there either.
0: Wow.
1: Then a couple years later, my wife accidentally sat on them and broke them for good.
0: You know, expensive sunglasses are a tough one.
1: Yes.
0: I lose them all the time. Cheapies, they're always here. They're always, you know, and I can't lose them if I try. But the expensive ones, forget it.
1: You know what? I lose any pair of sunglasses. I just got a $30 pair from Amazon that I've purchased before. Got it, wore it one day to my nephew's graduation party here at my house. Haven't seen them since. They've rocked too, Donna. Everybody was like, whoa, look at those.
0: Are they the lady ones that you like to wear?
1: No. I lost my emerald earring, Kristen says, after a chiropractor visit. I had him searching everywhere along with me, looking in my car. So almost a year later, I was looking for something on the back seat. Lo and behold, on the floor, under a bunch of stuff that I had accumulated, was the emerald earring.
0: That's
1: however,
0: nice.
1: It must have come out of my ear because the back piece was never found.
0: Buddy.
1: These are cool lost and found stories.
0: These
1: though.
0: Are. Like,
1: Tracy says, my son's Apple Watch. Thought it was lost and gone forever, then found it. He thought it was lost at a rink or a hotel. Turned out to be at Shields, lost and found for 9 months with a dead battery until a worker took it home, charged it to see who it belonged to.
0: Well, that was thoughtful.
1: Way to go, Shields.
0: You know, I do lose my phone a lot. I know it's shocking.
1: No, but you just misplace it during the day.
0: But sometimes I leave it at stores. And I'm almost home, and I have to turn around and go back, and then I'll walk in, and they'll be like, you looking for this?
1: That reminds me of the time that Donna most recently lost her phone gets onto like a computer or something like that, or an email, and then she starts emailing me. I lost my phone. My phone has been lost. If you are trying to get a hold of me, my phone is lost.
0: Email me.
1: Email me.
0: Yeah, and then you made fun of me.
1: And then a couple hours later, phone is still lost, and then a few hours later, found my phone. Okay. And I thought, well, boy, these are some updates that I...
0: Okay, can I defend myself very briefly?
1: Didn't need. Yes?
0: It had been missing for a long time by the time I sent you the first message.
1: What does that mean?
0: So...
1: How long? A few hours?
0: 3.5 hours.
1: And I think it was a weekend.
0: It will... no, it was a... It maybe it was a Sunday, and I just wanted you to know, like... I'm dealing with some stuff here. I don't know how I'm going to wake up in the morning. I'm not one of those people who just wakes up automatically.
1: Yeah, you'd go buy an alarm clock.
0: You're right.
1: It felt a little threat level midnight for all you Office fans out there from her, where I was thinking, ooh, I don't think I needed to know this yet.
0: Wow. Okay.
1: And I just think I'm on your outer circle. You know, maybe tell your neighbors.
0: I was thinking about work.
1: I was thinking about Sunday. Let me know if it becomes a Monday problem.
0: All right, buddy. I'll remember that for next time.
1: Hey, no,
0: it's
1: listen.
0: Fine.
1: No, I'm going to buy you a phone.
0: You are not.
1: Well, not a smartphone.
0: I accept.
1: It'd be a basic children's play flip phone.
0: All right.
1: I'm hungry. Let's call.
0: Oh, shoot.
1: We got to call.
0: Oh, my God. Let's call.
4: Come down

0: I love these stories. There are so many more of these on my Facebook page. This is great. We should do this question more often. Lost and found. That's what we'll call it, Donna.
1: Okay, lost and found it is.
0: Write it down, please.
1: I'm not going to write it down.
0: Thank you.
1: I am not your girl
2: Friday. Yeah, please leave a message.
1: All right, fine.
0: It's probably soup.
1: I hope it's pea soup. Okay. I really want that. And I really like that.
3: And I really like that.
1: Hey, we're going to see you guys at Pride this Sunday. Come and see us in the parade, okay?
0: Are we carpooling, Donna?
1: Yes.
0: All right.
1: I'll call you later.
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16: ABC News, I'm Wayne Cabot. After President Trump called up his friend, the FIFA president, the ruling is American star forward Folarin Balogun will play in the World Cup match Monday against Belgium. A lot of soccer fans agree that he should, that he didn't intentionally step on a foot. Reaction from teammate Christian Pulisic.
17: He's obviously super happy, man. This is what exactly you want to be able to play in games like this. It's just a big smile on his face and all of ours for him. He deserves it.
16: New Jersey is reeling. 25 killed in the heat, followed by storms that tore up neighborhoods and took down power and internet. A woman in Paramus.
18: We can deny it all we want, right? You can stand there and say it's not raining, but it doesn't prevent you from getting wet. The same thing with climate change. We can deny it all we want, but we're experiencing the repercussions.
16: More flooding downpours on the way across the area Monday. This is ABC News.
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21: 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Kendall's on maternity leave. 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
22: Hello.
21: And Leah is in for Mike.
23: Good afternoon.
24: And everybody else here.
23: And everybody else today.
24: Thanks.
21: I got a whole conference room to give her a round of applause.
23: That was really nice. That filled my cup, Brittany. Thank you.
21: You're welcome. We had our Summer House reunion finale party today. Mm-hmm. And she busted in, but she only got to stay for like 2.5 seconds. So we felt bad for Leah.
24: And we'll have a full recap of everything that happened on the third part of the reunion tomorrow. And I can't wait.
23: I am so excited for a dirty martini and to watch that tonight on my couch.
21: I know. She didn't even get to watch the whole thing.
23: No. I didn't even get to watch it yet.
24: Yikes. I'm sorry.
21: You've earned that drink.
24: You did.
21: Speaking of who earns what, Taylor Swift earned looking fabulous at the Toy Story 5 premiere. Mm-hmm. Days after debuting her song, I Knew It, I Knew You, from the soundtrack, she headed on over, joined Tom Hanks, Tim Allen, Joan Cusack, and everybody on the Dolby Theater in Los Angeles. And you go, oh, it's cool. She made the, she went on the red carpet. Well, all of a sudden she comes out. She comes out in her yellow dress. Oh, by the way, she looked like Little Miss. She looked like Bo Peep.
24: Yeah,
21: in her dress. Mm-hmm. It was so cute.
24: Red carpet dress was beautiful. And then, yeah, like you said.
21: Wait, she had a little clutch, by the way, on the red carpet. That was the Toy Story DVD cover.
24: And then she also had the actual Toy Story VHS that she was getting signed by everybody. It was a total fangirl moment and so hilarious.
21: So it was pretty dang cute. And then she strolls out and I lose my mind. She strolls out. It's giving airs to her because they had a bunch of people that were streaming it live. And it felt like the acoustic set. I'm like, this is close enough.
24: We'll take it.
21: This
24: it's
21: is
24: been
21: Eras
24: months.
21: Tour cause I've been,
24: it's been a year.
21: Feels like forever since I've had an Eras Tour acoustic set. And she played her song, I Knew It, I Knew You, on the piano.

0: That acoustic.
1: And they did it such a good job, too, because, again, it sounds like nobody had any idea what was happening. They just kind of had the curtain down. It was pretty much early on during this premiere, and then all of a sudden it just slowly lifted, and people lost their mind. Because you saw her on the red carpet. You didn't know she was going to be performing.
2: I didn't think she was going to be performing. Yeah. I mean, that's a big ask for a new song and to do it acoustically. I like this song so much more even when she did it acoustically. Like, there was something very, like, goosebumpy and fun and, like, warm about it. It's also one of those songs people hate this for this, but it's easy to retain some of the things. So even though I've only heard it probably like 4 or 5 times, you feel like you already know the little spots. Like, I knew it. It's so cute.
1: Mm-hmm. And it has so many fun little elements. Again, it's kind of, they're calling it her return to country music, but there's certain songs that you are like, oh, that sounds like this. That sounds like this. There's little elements that it makes you feel, like you said, warm and cozy, like you've heard that song 1,000 times.
2: It sounds like hits differently to her song. Hits different because it's you. Mm-hmm. Then she kind of blew our minds even more. Like, this one I really didn't see. You remember the song? Oh my God, it just all left my brain.
1: You got a friend in me.
2: And Randy Newman steps on stage, takes a piano. Taylor Swift says, here. Mm-hmm. You know, why don't you give these little ivories a little twinkle? And he says, game on. And they play his song, You've Got a Friend in Me, while Randy Newman sings and Taylor Swift accompanies. Here is that audio.

0: Oh, wait,
1: so
0: no,
1: good.
0: There's another cute part. My favorite part's coming up.
2: Some folks might be a little bit smarter than I am.
3: A little smarter
1: than you. It got her, too.
0: It's
1: she lost
0: cute.
1: It. And she talked about this, too, how amazing it is that she had the ability to write this song and really do it without Randy Newman. Because that's the one thing about all of these original songs that we've given from Toy Story, whether it's We Belong Together back in Toy Story 3 or I Can't Let You Throw Yourself Away or some of the other ones. Obviously, You Got a Friend of Me and all the music from the first one. He was instrumental for all of those. Like,
0: yes.
1: He kind of was the guy when it comes to what makes a good Toy Story song. And the fact that she was given that free rein and obviously he heard it and liked it and felt good about it, it was awesome.
0: Yeah.
1: Great for her. That was so cool. Such a cool moment.
0: It's such a cool moment. I think there's something about it where you go, man, they really hit the nail on the head with that nostalgia of, like, she, you know, Taylor Swift always ties that in so nicely, wearing the yellow dress, all the things. So, speaking of, like, people that were maybe a little performative.
1: Yes.
0: I heard Blake and Ryan Reynolds were on the scene.
1: It has been now, I think, 3 weeks in a row where we have seen Blake Lively and Ryan Reynolds. You may remember last week we had the yogurt dates where the two of them, he was posting on his socials that they got yogurt together. And then they did my favorite move when it comes to a paparazzi stroll. They went into a blacked out SUV and then rolled down the windows to make sure all the paparazzi could see them. That was last week.
0: Yeah.
1: The week before, we got another picture of her basically saying, my Instagram has turned into an OnlyFans because of this thirst trap of my hunk of a man. And now they are piggyback riding and she is grabbing his butt. It doesn't get more performative than this.
0: The idea that these two people who live in New York are going to

0: feel that all the rumors are even more true about that things aren't going well between them, about all these different things. Like, it's so over the top, and like you said, not in character for him, maybe. Definitely not in character for Blake Lively.
1: I don't think this is him at all.
0: Sure.
1: Like, I think he has kind of built a whole rom-com fortune pretending to be the jovial guy. And the reality is, the reason they get along is they're kind of both no-nonsense in their normal lives.
0: Yeah.
1: Like, and I don't think that's a bad thing. Mm-hmm. It's just not them. But, hey, if you're scheming together, you're staying together. So if they're scheming together, if this was like a let's go out and get this shot, at least they're doing something together.
0: They are.
1: So that's cute.
0: Yeah.
1: Let them have it. Piggybacks. They're the new hand-holding.
0: I guess.
1: I do not want to give or get a piggyback.
0: Nobody
1: I don't know what's
0: does.
1: Where. I,
0: no.
1: No, thank you. When we get back, it's our newest segment, Dueling Reviews. We're going to be breaking down the Office romance, J-Lo, and you guys are both going to tell us your reviews without the other one in the room when we get back.
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2: 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Then the week of July 6th through 10th, both the morning show and afternoon shows are off, but the midday shows, still here. You writing this down? And then finally, July 13th through the 17th, Jason and Colleen still off. Everyone else, back. Except Gambolino, baby. So there you go. A little vacation time for all the My Talkers, just not all at the same time. So if you hear a best of, now you know why. 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
5: Welcome back to the BK Show. We have an original segment, a new shiny new segment. Let me tell you what we're doing. It's called Dueling Reviews. This is all built on the concept that there's a J-Lo movie that came out. And Mike Ganger said, I'm going to watch that. And Leah said, I'm going to watch that as well. And we thought, listen, Leah has a lot of great attributes.
6: Uh-huh. So many.
5: Being on the right side of history when it comes to any work of art, music, movies.
6: TV shows.
5: Isn't always one of them. And I get it, Leah. Anora of it all. Like, I relate to you. So we decided to create a segment called Dueling Reviews. What's going to happen is you already did the homework.
6: Yep, we watched it.
5: You watched Office Romance starring Jennifer Lopez and Brett Goldstein. And now we're going to set 2 minutes on the clock for, we're going to kick it off with Mike, and we're going to ask Leah to leave the room. Mike's going to give us his 2 minute review. After that, we're going to invite Leah back into the room, and she's going to give us her 2 minute review.
6: At the end of 2 minutes, we will have a score. 1 out of 10 is what the scoring system is. And again, you're going to hear the open. Brittany is going to set the table, though, by telling us the official log line. So just to give us an idea of what you're expecting if you haven't seen it or you're thinking about watching it, give you a little idea of the Netflix rom-com Office Romance. Let's make it official.
7: I challenge you to a duel.
8: Time once again for Dueling Reviews.
5: Today, we will be reviewing Office Romance. Jackie, Jennifer Lopez, president and CEO of Air Cruise, runs a tight ship in her business, including a rigid anti-fraternization policy for all her employees, which is severely tested when a sexy new lawyer, Brett Goldstein, begins working for her. At this point, I will ask Leah to leave the room.
6: So she will step aside, turn your headset down, leave the room, whatever you want to do. Just you cannot listen to me here, Leah. All right. She is going to step aside.
5: Okay, good.
6: All right. You got the 2 minute timer ready?
5: On your marks. Get set. Draw.
6: This movie wasn't dreadful. It was just really, really quite bad. It's hard to sometimes put your finger on what makes a good rom-com, but it's very easy to tell when there's a poorly done one, and this was it. What this movie lacked for creativity in the story, it made up for raunchy comedy that only lands about 10% of the time. If you're a fan of Brett Goldstein's stand-up, you'll probably love this movie, but if you're like the other 98% of the world who didn't know he did stand-up, and you were expecting a J-Lo 2000s rom-com, you will be sadly disappointed. Honestly, the only redeeming parts of this movie for me was the role of Jennifer Lopez. I loved her. I love the execution of it. I think she did a great job. She was the only character that had any depth whatsoever, and I thought she nailed that role. That, and I did also believe a little bit of and enjoy the chemistry between her and Brett. It was actually hot and felt genuine at times. Like, even though the writing was trying to sabotage it most of the time, it actually felt legit. There is not a single person in the rest of the cast of this movie that I liked. They were all written so over the top and acted so over the top that it took me out of the movie. Now, speaking of taking you out of the movie, the music usage was odd as well. It felt like they were flexing their muscle that, hey, we can use these big popular songs, even though it feels completely out of place and very distracting. I'll tell you, if you're going to watch this movie, prepare yourself for weirdly descriptive sexual references, about 30 uses of the C-bomb word in both the British and the American form, and also a graphic birth scene. Keep in mind, I just said a graphic birth scene.
5: 20 seconds.
6: Like ninth grade high school health class level birth scene. You are going to get that in this movie. This is a Hallmark movie, a Hallmark level movie with a bigger budget and a raunchy sophomoric writing. I give it a 3.5 out of 10. Office romance.
5: Office romance. And that ends your 2 minutes now.
6: Thank you.
5: Michael Ganger. All right, Leah, can you hear us?
9: Okay. Is it safe to come back?
6: She's
9: in?
6: Back.
5: It is,
6: yes.
5: Safe to come back into the chat. Now, I'm going to reset the timer. Leah.
9: Okay.
5: We would like your review of Office Romance. Ready? Duel.
9: All right. I went into watching Office Romance with very low stakes. I knew I already had the formula figured out. This is a rom-com. It's going to be absolutely formulaic. She's going to meet the coworker. They are going to have some obstacle to overcome, and a resolve will come after they kind of break up and then realize that they love each other, and then there's going to be a big dramatic finish at the end. Did it hit every one of those points? Absolutely. Was it absolutely predictable? 100%. Did I literally snort laughing out loud so hard? 100%. I thought this was the funniest romantic comedy I have seen since Bridesmaids.
5: Wow!
9: I absolutely loved it. It was so fresh. Brett Goldstein was hilarious. Bradley Whitford's character and his little, his character development specifically gave me so much pleasure. I loved where he started and where he ended up.
5: 1 minute.
9: Betty Gilpin, the assistant, was hilarious. Anytime Amy Sedaris shows up in a film, I'm in 100. And Tony Hale as HR, a cherry on the ice cream sundae. Jennifer Lopez was surprisingly funny. She delivered the comedy. Brett Goldstein's little cultural breakdown with some British slang had me absolutely dying dead in stitches.
5: And
9: I got to say, 100, I can't wait to watch this again.
5: Again? Anything, comments on any graphic scenes?
9: On the spicy scenes?
5: Anything that's kind of stuck out to you for like an elaborate scene?
9: Oh, well, you know, I like the air flying scenes and the pilot scenes, and, you know, just they put the budget in. I love that there were several locations. I loved that she had great clothes. I think they spent the money in the right places, but the writing really is what sold it for me.
5: Okay, you have 5 seconds. You want to 1 out of 10 this for us?
9: I'm going to say definitely a solid 8.5.
5: 8.5, and that is pew, pew, pew, our first version of Dueling Reviews.
9: I can't wait to hear what you said, Mike.
5: I'm tired.
6: I must have missed that part. And by that part, I mean everything you talked about.
9: You hated it.
5: What? What? How could this be the same movie?
6: The character development of Mr. Whitmore, it was so bad. The writing was so terrible. There was no character development, I felt like, for any of these characters. They were so over the top, it literally, like, took me out of the moment because it was just, I did not like the writing of this movie at all. I thought it was a disaster from the get-go.
5: Leah, how was the birth scene is what I was asking about.
9: That was terrifying. Oh, I see what you're getting at.
6: Oh, yeah.
5: I mean, Mike was like traumatized by it.
9: Mike, I've given birth twice.
6: That's fine. Yeah, I know. That's.
9: So, I mean, I thought it was pretty hilarious.
6: Was I expecting that in a rom-com? Not really, but
9: I did laugh out loud at that part.
5: Like, how about the music? Did you like the music?
9: I did like the music. Yeah. The music was good. I mean, nothing super memorable. There was some good songs, some nice acoustic covers. It hit that, like, girl with a guitar, you know, playing the songs. It had a good cover in there, too, I think.
6: Yeah, I just felt like it almost was, again, we'll give away a few plot points. It's fine. You're not missing much. Like the main lawyer, the reason why Brett has to take over is because he choked and nearly dies on a burrito. And then when he makes his return from the hospital, he's like earlier than he's supposed to be. And he's riding this scooter. Yeah. And all of a sudden it's like, they see me rolling. They're playing this most out of character random music.
9: That's
6: and I'm
9: so
6: like,
9: funny.
6: It's supposed to be.
5: They're like, it's supposed to be.
6: It's supposed to be.
5: Leah's dying. Leah is dying.
6: I'm happy.
5: I love that. Honestly, your guys' reviews, first off, You guys nailed it. You guys did amazing. I truly believe that you both would pass a lie detector test, that it was the worst and best movie. But it does not feel like that is for the same movie at all.
6: That's the beauty of, I guess, dueling reviews.
9: That is so funny. Did you watch it with Sarah?
6: The first 20 minutes, and she's like, I'm tapping out. This is a Hallmark movie, and I don't want to watch a Hallmark movie. And I was like, well, I have to go downstairs and watch it then. So she really hated the first 20 minutes. The whole very first scene when it's like, oh, they're both on their awkward dates. And then how I just felt like, and again, I'm not a prudish person by any stretch of the imagination, but I think it was so out of character how... Maybe what I was expecting, maybe it's my expectations. I've never seen Brett Goldstein stand up. From everything I've read, it is as dirty as you can get. So when you're hearing these jokes, like if you're prepared for that, great. I think most people are going into this movie, like the average Netflix user, thinking this is going to be a 2000s Jennifer Lopez rom-com. And then she's talking about very detailed, explicit sexual things. And it just, the writing was so over the top, it just took me out of it, I guess. I don't know.
9: See, I never dropped into Ted Lasso. I watched like half the first season.
6: Yeah.
9: Love the idea and theory, culturally aware, for sure. Brett Goldstein, absolutely not on my radar. I've never seen his stand-up. Yeah. I've never seen like a complete season of Ted Lasso. I'm 100% in love with him now.
6: I think you'd love his stand-up.
9: I think I'm going to check out his stand-up.
6: The one area, and it's fun because the one area that you and I totally agreed on, I thought Jennifer Lopez by far was like head and shoulders above every person in this movie. I think her character was written the best. It had the most depth, and I think she crushed every second of it. I think he did a great job writing her. I think she did a wonderful job acting. And I did say in my review that I thought the chemistry between the two of them was hot. It was genuine. It was real. I felt that.
9: I paid no attention really to the rumors of their red carpet romance, but seeing them together on screen, I was like, put them together all the time and put bed sheets and nothing else with them. I'm in.
6: I was expecting more, maybe occasional, when it said, you know, graphic nudity at the beginning, I was like, oh, are we going to get like, I don't know, some sort of a sex scene, some sort of romantic thing?
9: Maybe
6: no, we're going to get
9: a
6: live childbirth. Are you kidding me? I haven't seen that detailed childbirth since ninth grade health class, and I'm not joking. Like, whoa.
9: That baby was huge, though.
5: Leah didn't even, and I get it, Leah, because, like, once you've had a kid, too, you're like, that didn't even clock that part.
9: I didn't even, like.
5: But, like, I get what Mike's saying, too. Out of place. Really random.
6: Very
5: like,
6: random.
5: Not where I would think it would be. So, congratulations, guys. You definitely, we appreciate our first of many dueling reviews. When we get back, we're going way back because it's Wednesday. Mike, where are we going?
6: Speaking of movies, I think this is one that Lee and I will agree on. But we're going to go way back 40 years to the release of a movie that was a pop culture icon. We're going to talk about that next here on My Talk 107.1.
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5: I can't. Dueling reviews is my favorite thing. I've already started editing the video. It's so funny. You guys coming in with your hot takes. We just did dueling reviews, and the whole concept is, you know, we have different point of views on movies, and no, that's never so true than anytime. I think you guys, we might even have to retire the bit.
6: That was it.
5: It was too good.
6: One and done.
5: One and done.
6: We're not going to retire the bit when it comes to Way Back Wednesday, because we like to go back on Wednesdays and talk about maybe it's a pop culture moment, maybe it's something in history, whatever the case may be. Well, today we're going to be talking about a movie and the 40-year anniversary of a movie that remains to this day a pop culture icon. That is the movie from June 10th of 1986, Ferris Bueller's Day Off.
5: Oh, yeah.
9: No duels here. All
6: yes.
9: Love.
6: No duels. No. Everyone is in love with this movie. And it was actually 40 years ago. It looks like tomorrow. So the 11th is when it came out.
5: It's so good.
6: So good. It is hard to beat for those who are unaware, haven't watched it. Matthew Broderick is playing the role of Ferris, and it's Ferris Bueller. And he, you know, plays hooky from school. And that's the premise.
5: That's it. And this principal is doing too much.
6: Yeah.
5: Can we acknowledge that?
6: Ed Rooney, played by Jeffrey Jones from Beetlejuice, amongst other problematic things. But yeah, continue.
5: You don't need to get this involved.
6: No.
5: As somebody who, you know, would be quick to a place of I pay your salary. I would never say that, by the way. I cannot stress enough, you're doing too much.
6: Yeah. So Ferris, again, there are so many iconic lines that that are from this movie that people fell in love with. I wanted to run through some of the fun facts, some of the things you might not have known from this movie. Now, this was one of those just amazing John Hughes movies. So this is that same time when we're talking about 16 Candles. You've got The Breakfast Club, all those incredible John Hughes, National Lampoon's Vacation, Mr. Mom, so on and so forth. So this one came out. It was a $5.8 million budget. $70.7 million at the box office. It crushed.
5: That's amazing. Mm-hmm. Especially, what does that translate? Do we have the numbers?
6: I don't know what it is. A little over 100, probably.
5: Yeah.
6: Something like that. 110, 120, somewhere in there. The crazy part is that this was right before the mid-80s writer strike.
5: Oh, okay.
6: So John Hughes presented this idea to Paramount, to an executive named Ned Tannen, and says, hey, Ned, here's the story. I want to do this movie. It's about a kid who takes a day off from school, and that's all I know so far. But keep in mind, John Hughes has had a lot of success.
5: Yes.
6: He's been crushing. So Paramount's like, okay, green light. Then John Hughes turns around and writes the script for this movie in 6 days.
5: I mean, he played hooky from his life.
6: He did. Again, he wanted to get it done before the writer's strike. He wrote the entire script for this in just 6 days.
5: I mean, it's funny because you go, oh, well, not a lot happens, but that's a kind of a harder script to write.
6: Mm-hmm.
5: You know, it's not like you're like, and then there was an earthquake and yeah. we all had to like survive that. And what was the, when the rescue came, all this stuff, when like big things happen, it's harder. The reality of it is this would be a really hard movie because it's all in the detail.
6: It's all in the detail and it's all in the character work as well. And I think that's what's also blew people away is the performances. So Alan Ruck plays the role of Cameron Fry. He was in talks to actually play from The Breakfast Club, the bad boy role that Judd Nelson played.
5: Yes.
6: He was going to be
5: Bender.
6: Thank you. And Alan Ruck went ahead and auditioned for that role and said, sorry, we're going to go with Judd Nelson. And then he said, but I've got a different role I'm thinking of for you. And that's exactly what he did. He wrote the character Cameron, John Hughes did, as a best friend that he had in high school. The other fun fact when it comes to casting is that Molly Ringwald was like, I want to be Sloan. I want to play Sloan in this movie. Because at this time, she was doing everything John Hughes was doing.
5: Totally.
9: She was his muse.
6: Yes. She had full trust in him. And I guess this is one of the times where Hughes was like, nope, actually, this part isn't big enough for you right now. We don't want you. And also, we want somebody a little bit older than Ferris. And that's why Mia Sara ended up getting that role.
5: It's perfect. She's the perfect big sister.
6: She was. She
9: was the girlfriend.
5: I mean,
9: the girlfriend.
5: I'm sorry. Yeah,
6: Jennifer Grey.
5: Jennifer Grey is what I meant.
6: The
5: yes.
6: big sister. And let's just say there was a little love in the air. You may remember, may not know this, but after they got done filming, right after the movie's release, Matthew Broderick actually got engaged with Jennifer Grey.
5: I didn't know that.
6: Mm-hmm.
9: Oh, they were an it couple for like a hot minute in the 80s.
5: Oh, my God.
9: Yeah.
6: And then the couple, Cindy Pickett and Lyman Ward, who played Ferris's parents, they met on set of the movie and actually went on to get married and had 2 kids.
9: Whoa. I think they're still married.
6: I believe they are
5: good
6: as well.
5: Good for them.
6: So. Yeah. Super cool. Yeah, I'm looking right now. They are absolutely, they were married until 1992.
9: Oh, it didn't
6: last.
9: So
6: it didn't last very long, just 6 years. But they did have a couple kids.
5: You know what? Success.
6: Yeah, absolutely. Yes. Some other big names. You're talking about casting. Again, this is all around Ferris Bueller. It is out 40 years as of tomorrow. The big names that were considered, in addition to Matthew Broderick for this role, I mean, this is an absolute who's who at the time. Rob Lowe, John Cusack, Jim Carrey, Johnny Depp, Tom Cruise, Robert Downey Jr., George Clooney, and Michael J. Fox were all considered for the role.
5: I'm going to be honest with you. They could have all done it just fine.
6: Oh, okay. Hot take.
5: Like,
6: Matthew Broderick take.
5: I know, because like, it's just a lot of that very charismatic, mm-hmm. play to the camera. You can't tell me that you can't imagine.
9: I think Michael J. Fox would have been great.
5: Michael J. Yeah. Fox would have been amazing because he's so good at that. Robert Downey Jr. would have been amazing at giving a wink to the camera and doing something goofy.
6: Mm-hmm.
5: Jim Carrey would have been fine.
6: Yeah. Yeah.
5: Like, but a lot of these guys, like a lot of these guys, you know, because it's so over the top. There's not a lot of nuances. It's like so, they all embody mm-hmm. Ferris Bueller.
6: $7 million is what I mentioned. Keep in mind, Hughes was making bank at this time because later in that year was also the of 1986 was also Pretty in Pink. And the combination of them, well, they both grossed well over at that time. I think it was like $50 million from Pretty in Pink. So it was like over $120 million between the two films.
5: Dang.
6: Again, John Hughes was kind of a not miss. It got so good, you know, to the point he started having other people direct his movies and all of the things that he was writing. And it was just, man, so many amazing films when you look back at his run.
5: Yeah, it really is a story where Kelly wrote in, I can't stand Ferris Bueller's Day Off.
6: Interesting.
5: What he did to Cameron was bullying. For sure.
6: Okay.
5: And Kenny from Garage Logic and Your Traffic also despises this movie. I'll say this. There's a lot of people doing a lot. And when that car crashes,
6: mm-hmm.
5: when they're pulling back the odometer,
6: yep.
5: I think we all feel bad in that moment.
6: Sure.
5: But I don't know if, like, I don't know if we have to go to a place of, maybe he was.
6: I mean, yeah, but it's also, yeah. That car, by the way, that he borrowed from Cameron's dad, a 1961 Ferrari GT California Spider. There were 100 of them ever made. And so that's why you may have guessed. They did a couple of the scenes with an actual version of the car, but then every other time they used a car in the scene, anytime the car was moving, those were all replicas for obvious reasons.
5: That makes sense. Even them just standing on it, I don't think that's going to fly.
6: Nope, not happening. One of my favorite parts when I started digging into this was Ben Stein. Yes. So everyone knows the iconic Bueller, like that whole Bueller bit. Ben Stein's character as the teacher was supposed to be just kind of in the same vein of like the Peanuts, where it was like off this. You were not hearing. I mean, I guess you were hearing it, but you weren't actually seeing his character at all. You were going to just have the kids reacting to the teacher. Mm-hmm. He wasn't even supposed to be on camera.
5: Oh, wow.
6: And I guess what happened was they were waiting to film, getting things set up, and all of the extras and all the other kids were just listening to Ben Stein talk. And we're just so enthralled by just how he spoke and his cadence and everything that they were like, we need you to be a bigger part of this movie. John Hughes rewrote it right there in the spot and expanded his role quite a bit. And again, that became one of the most iconic parts of the movie.
5: And created a whole career for him.
6: Yeah.
5: You guys, you remember How to Win Ben Stein's Money?
6: Oh, of course.
5: That was like so crazy how that like sticks out so quickly. And that, you're right. Like that should have been a throwaway role. And like, look at that.
6: I mean, now, prior to that, he also was a lawyer for, like, you know, President Nixon and Ford. But, yeah, that really set his career off.
5: Well, in that...
6: I know, I'm just joking
5: that
6: with you.
5: Realm.
9: It's good to have options.
6: It's great to have options.
5: It's giving Ken, who's also a doctor, Ken...
6: Ken Jeong.
5: Ken Jeong, yep. Where it's like, oh, by the way, I used to be somebody who's my brain.
6: I love it. So there you go. That's just some of the fun facts from it. I guess all the license plate that were used in the movie were all like references to other Hughes films like National Lampoon's Vacation, TBC, The Breakfast Club, Mr. Mom on the different cars. So they had a bunch of little like that was almost Toy Story-esque where they do that little Pixar Easter eggs for you kind of thing. And then finally here, Charlie Sheen really wanted to get into his character to portray the drugged out performance that he did. He decided to stay awake for more than 48 hours before they shot the scene. And that's why he kind of had the vibe he had.
5: I watched Charlie Sheen's doc, and I believe that he did that. And I don't know if that had anything to do with the movie.
6: Yeah, 20 years later, he just would have been drugged out. Like, he could have just done that. But he decided to stay awake for 48 hours. So there you go. Ferris Bueller's Day Off, 40 years anniversary tomorrow.
5: Morning, sunshine.
0: Colleen brought up something a few minutes ago. From her childhood, a horrifying concoction.
3: It's delightful.
0: White bread and then peanut butter and pickle together. And Holly and I, thought that sounded bizarre. And we also thought that Colleen was completely alone. Well, we opened up the phone lines. Angela, welcome to the Pickle and Peanut Butter Hotline. You've tried this?
7: Absolutely. And I'm going to one up this whole game. Add ketchup.
3: No, I've never done that.
0: No, yes. 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
3: I was actually willing to hear that out.
0: Nope. 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
24: It's Brittany and Kendall in the middle of the night. 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Where talk is fun. 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
5: The BK show asked for vibe checks, and we got another one from Robin.
6: Ooh, what's Robin got to say?
5: I love the chaotic, hilarious direction this goes, so keep it up. However, Mike is wrong.
6: On Office Romance?
5: About Office Romance, because it was hilarious. You just have to know going into that movie that it's not going to be going... That it's not going to be great. Yes, it was a dumb movie, but it was still funny. Although I'm not sure I can trust Mike's rom-com opinions because I've heard him refer to the Sydney Sweeney Glenn Powell movie, Anyone But You, as an amazing movie. And it was one of the worst scripted and acted movies I've ever seen in my life. Love you guys, Robin.
9: Robin, thank you. Amen. I 100% agree with her opinion.
6: Cool.
5: Robin.
9: And I was just yelling at you out in the cubicles about your take on Anyone But You.
6: Yeah, the one that had a 90% of Rotten Tomatoes and also is critically actually applauded. Yeah, yeah, I get it. I understand how it's bad writing. And somehow whatever this Brett Goldstein thing was written really well and had deep characters.
5: Right. Anyone But You, it was so divided around here at my talk, too. People were like, they'd watch it. You said it was great. Yeah. Somebody else, it's like, I don't know what it is. I think maybe you just have to either like those people or not like these people.
6: I think that could have been part of it, too, is at that point, it was all we were seeing was the romance between them. And honestly, maybe that's what's also leaning into a little bit. And I'll be clear, I thought J-Lo was fantastic in this movie. I think she was the only good part about this movie, Office Romance. And I love getting feedback elsewise. So please keep them coming in.
5: Robin, we love it.
6: I want to know I want to know what people are feeling. I want to know if you agree with who you agree with.
5: We love it.
6: Then I know if I should take recommendations from you ever again.
5: Robin, he had to throw that piece in.
6: Well, no, I'm glad she added the last part because then I was like, okay, now I feel good. Now I know it wasn't just this movie.
5: You guys do not align.
6: It's cool. I love that.
5: You guys, I'm sure she's a sign that you could not align with in general.
6: I align with everybody.
5: That's an aggressive stance.
6: I can find a way to align with anybody. I told you, I'm really bad at rejection. It's like my worst thing.
5: We noticed. So, I was like, you don't. Literally, if somebody said, bring you a horrible taste of movie, I go, probably.
6: Robin, I think we need to watch movies together until we find one we love and have common ground. That is what I need.
5: Mike, please don't jump at Robin's work.
9: He's going to force her to be his friend.
5: Robin, run. His friendship is stifling right now.
6: Oh.
5: Also, she wrote, it's cool, Mike. I think you're neat. So calm down and maybe it's okay. That's what she wrote at the bottom. I missed that part.
6: Oh, you missed that part? Okay, cool. That sounded real.
5: Sounded so real. Taylor Swift.
6: Yes.
5: Olivia Benson, a.k.a. Oh, my God.
6: Mariska Hargitay.
5: Hargitay, a.k.a. Olivia Benson from SVU, and the Haim sisters.
6: Yeah.
5: all sat front row at the Knicks game last night. And let me tell you, I've actually consumed quite a bit of content from the old Knicks games because of it.
6: It was amazing. I didn't know what to expect. I knew Taylor was going to potentially be at that game. I didn't know where she was going to be sitting. I didn't know if it was going to be up in the suites, what it was going to be. I honestly hadn't hopped on social media yet, so I just turned the game on in the fourth quarter, and then I was like, I'm looking on the sides. I don't see her anywhere.
5: Yeah.
6: And then it turns out that I did see her on social media with the three blue shirts, and turned out to be four blue shirts because Olivia Benson, Mariska got in on the action too. And they were having the best time, to the point that in the final like 2 minutes, every time a big moment happened, the officials had to like push them off of the court.
5: Yeah.
6: The guy next to whoever was with Mariska, she was like the designated keep them off the court person, because you could tell those drinks were flowing and they were having a great time.
5: And, like, that's what we love to see. I, like, love an excitable person.
6: Yeah.
5: I mean, honestly, I've seen Timothée Chalamet. I would say the one thing about I don't love about watching Timothée Chalamet, I don't think he recognizes there's anyone around him.
6: Okay.
5: That's his vibe. It's very, like, locked in.
6: Mm-hmm.
5: I would like it if he, like, looked at Kylie and maybe, like, gave her a high five maybe at some point.
6: Yeah, this is true.
5: And so I go, sometimes like that's, but like I do like all, everybody was in this. I don't even know where they got Mariska a t-shirt.
6: Yeah, they must have just came with backup t-shirts.
5: Because so to be clear, Taylor Swift had Stevie Nicks, you know, spelled the Knicks, the basketball team way. And then Nicole Kidman with a K was one of the Haim sisters. And then Esty had Nickelback with a K. And then all of a sudden, halfway through the game, Mariska, a.k.a. Olivia Benson, had Stevie Nicks shirt on as well. So there's four of these bright blue shirts. And the pants that Taylor Swift was wearing were the pants, I believe, that she wore to when Travis won the Super Bowl.
6: Oh, that's cool. The little the little slits on the pockets that, like, yeah, those were what she was wearing last night.
5: Oh, I thought they were like the weird, yes.
6: Yeah, little cuts there, or like, yeah.
5: Yes.
6: And then if for the other reason why we are all freaking out, for those who don't know, Mariska Hargitay is, of course, known mostly for playing the role of Olivia Benson. That's one of Taylor Swift's cats.
5: Yeah.
6: So it's literally the namesake of one of her cats. That's how much she loves that character and loves her. So it was so cool to see them together. The best part about this, though, is like they did the Jumbotron like celebrity row thing. And I pulled up social media and it said, here are the A-listers that are at the game. And it was a post. I clicked on it. It was like 60 names.
5: Whoa.
6: And we're talking about like everybody was at this game. It was absolutely insane. Super, super fun. It was to the point where like, Hailey Bieber and Tate McRae were hanging out in a suite, and you had no idea they just happened to be there. You had so many huge names, the normal crew that you see at the Knicks games, and then just all these other celebs, including somebody about five or six rows behind Taylor.
5: I was so excited. I not only sent Mike this, but I sent his wife Sarah this immediately when I saw it. So they kept doing shots of Taylor Swift, and all of a sudden I looked back at one of them, and I'm like, that's Sydney Sweeney.
6: Uh-huh.
5: That's Scooter Braun.
6: Uh-huh.
5: And I lost my mind. Like, immediately sent it to you guys. And yep. I said, oh, my God, there is something like karma is me and my friends dancing on the court while a less fun version of that happens behind me. It was so, you just can't write those things. I don't know who in the PR nailed that, but putting Scooter Braun five rows behind Taylor Swift and her friends as they dance so hard and have the best time, you go, yep.
6: They were having a blast. And again, the reason why they're having a blast is the game. Again, we're not a sports station, but the game, it was literally, and this is not just, this was the biggest comeback in the history of the finals for the NBA. No team has ever been down 29 and then come back to win like this. And they did it at home. They take a 3-1 series lead, which means they only need to win one more game in the next three. Two of them would be in San Antonio. One would be back in New York if they lose their next game. So we might have this moment all over again. Because if they go to San Antonio and lose, which I'm kind of hoping they do, just so we can have this again, they'll have to then come back to New York to play that fifth game or sixth game.
5: And, like, we've got a hug that people are dissecting.
6: Oh, yes.
5: Taylor Swift, after the game, they're all on the court. A lot of people are taking pictures. At one point, Ben Stiller is just filming Taylor Swift and the Haim sisters. Mm-hmm. And I keep wanting to call her Olivia Benson. I'm so sorry.
6: Just stay with that. That's fine.
5: Olivia Benson. And after, Kylie Jenner, who, of course, is there with Timothée Chalamet, who didn't notice she walked away, all of a sudden we get a hug from Kylie Jenner and Taylor Swift. And you go, okay, that's not that crazy. But if you don't remember, like, Taylor Swift and the Kardashians are not usually mixing. They We have no proof that they have seen each other ever. This is the first Taylor Swift-Jenner Kardashian interaction that we've seen in public.
6: Yeah, and it was pretty wild. I will say, people are blowing it up a little bit. They're, like, showing the hug and then just using that for the clickbait aspect of it. It was definitely, it was so fun after this game because it was such a historic comeback. Nobody wanted to leave. So It's literally, like, 15 minutes later, the crowd's still there. Nobody wants to leave Madison Square Garden. Everyone's just hanging out on the court. And it was just one of those things where you could tell, like, friend group were kind of working their way over to each other. They locked eyes. And it was one of those situations where it's like, we either pretend we didn't lock eyes, and then that's a story, or we just go ahead and hug it out and say, oh, what a game, and then look away. And that's exactly what they did. They locked eyes, gave a hug. Oh, what a game. And then they looked away.
5: I will say this, and this is smart of Kylie. It looks like she kind of went out of her way. And like you said, the locking of the eyes, like, this was smart.
6: Yeah.
5: Get the hug in, and then they both go, this is the path of least resistance. We'll hug, there's no cold shoulder, and now we just go on our way.
6: And then we'd get the TMZ article that said, Kylie and Taylor Swift didn't interact at all, like we got for Scooter and Taylor, because that article just came out like 2 hours ago.
5: I also read that article.
6: Yeah.
5: When we get back, we're giving a Summer House reunion review because Summer House is officially over. Or is it? We'll tell you about it next on the BK Show.
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19: When I was diagnosed with Hodgkin lymphoma, I had so many questions. 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
0: ABC News, I'm Brian. Florida extreme heat plagued millions over the holiday weekend. Officials in New Jersey believe there were at least 25 heat-related deaths in the state. Now millions are under a different kind of weather threat, says ABC's Hannah Bata.
1: Heavy rain pounding Chicago. Parts of Wrigley Field inundated with water. Roads turned into rivers, leaving drivers stranded. In New York, intense winds whipping up sand and debris. Beachgoers in Brooklyn rushing to pack up and leave. Lightning striking One World Trade Center in Lower Manhattan.
0: 5-day mini-trial begins in Utah today. Prosecutors will try to show they have sufficient evidence against Tyler Robinson, the man accused of killing Charlie Kirk last year, to require him to stand trial. Sources tell ABC News President Trump called FIFA's president and asked him to review the controversial one-game suspension for the U.S.'s leading World Cup goal scorer, and that ban's been lifted. Villar and Balogun can play tonight. This is ABC News.
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4: We're walking on sunshine on this Monday, May 18th, 2026. What's up, everybody? Welcome to Hour 2. It's the Jason Matheson Show. I'm Jace, and right over there, say hello to America's buddy. It's Colleen Lindstrom.
3: Good morning, buddies.
4: And over there, she's the pride of Orlando. It's Holly Robert.
14: I like oranges.
4: That's right. Cheers, everybody. Welcome to the show.
14: Yes.
4: Drink those. Hydrate so you don't die during.
3: Exactly.
4: Right, Colleen?
3: You got to take care of that body.
4: Mm-hmm.
3: It's the only one you get.
4: Mm-hmm. Unless there's reincarnation and then you'll come back as a hermit crab or something, but sure. Yeah.
3: Yeah.
9: Well, that'd be kind of fun.
3: Whatever floats your boat.
4: Yeah. I don't think if there is reincarnation, and the older I get, the more I do think this is just a soul cycle. Like you just, your soul just, you know.
3: It just keeps cycling through.
4: Yes. I have two thoughts. One, I used to be afraid that I would come back as a hermit crab, but I think that once you're human, like, you know, Colleen, you're a human.
3: Mm-hmm.
4: Holly.
3: Allegedly.
4: Allegedly, Holly's, you know. I think that's just what you are. Like, you're not going to come back as a pigeon. That's what my belief system. I've cemented that. I think I don't have to worry about coming back as like an orange roughy.
3: Once you've evolved to human, you get to stay.
4: Yes.
3: Human. You just cycle through.
4: Yeah.
3: Human forms.
4: Yes.
3: Okay.
4: My second thought is, oh God, do I really want to go through childhood again? I'm just saying.
3: You know what?
4: I'm just thinking about this.
3: Listen,
4: big thoughts for a Monday. It's very big, deep thoughts for a Monday.
3: I do think it would be, but see, this isn't how it works. So this is the bummer of it, right? Like,
4: okay.
3: Your memory gets wiped clean. You got to start
4: like C-3PO at Revenge of the Sith. Yes.
3: Exactly. And that's the unfortunate piece because boy, do I wish I could do childhood again, knowing what I know now.
4: Right.
3: Or high school.
4: Right.
3: Oh my gosh.
4: Yeah.
3: Middle school and high school, just knowing like you're going to be fine.
4: Yeah.
3: you're going to be fine. That guy over there who thinks
4: is a loser.
3: Hot stuff.
4: A big fat loser.
3: Is going to have a rough future.
4: Yes.
3: But he thinks he's hot stuff right now.
4: Yes. Ryan McKinnon, who used to beat me up. Don't worry, Jace. He's going to look like he hangs out at a truck stop all day.
3: Exactly.
4: That's fine. No, it's fine.
3: Exactly. You're going to age great, and they're going to look real rough.
4: Yeah.
5: You'll be swell.
3: Mm-hmm.
5: You'll be great.
3: Mm-hmm.
5: You're going to Ethel Merman that.
3: Mm-hmm. Heck yeah.
5: But remember, the chances of being born as a human. In the ocean, there is a blind sea turtle that comes up to the surface once every 100 years. If there is a wooden plank with a small hole floating in the ocean, the chance of the blind turtle's head passing through the small hole is extremely small. The chance of being born as a human is the same as that of a blind turtle poking its head through the hole of the floating plank.
3: I'm sorry, where did that come from?
5: It's a Buddhist parable. Of the blind turtle.
3: Okay. All righty.
4: Oh.
5: So what I'm saying, Jason, the odds of being reincarnated into a human are very, very small. So everyone today, cherish being alive as a human.
3: Thank you. Thank you, Buddha.
7: That was a lot to take in just now.
4: Thank you, Steve Kornacki.
3: It really was.
5: Hey, I didn't start talking about this.
4: I know. It's my fault, Holly. I take full ownership of it.
5: It's called yes-anding you.
4: I know. I wasn't prepared for the and.
3: I liked the yes part.
4: Wasn't prepared for that. Lil Jon, were you prepared for it?
8: Yeah.
4: Sorry.
5: Hey, remember, Lil Jon does meditation. He has a whole album of it.
3: Which when I was diagnosed with ADHD last week.
4: Mm-hmm. Remember when that happened?
3: Trust me, it's kind of been ruling my life for the last few days. When the diagnosing professional said to me, "Have you tried mindfulness and meditation?"
4: Yeah.
3: I started guffawing. Have I tried meditation? You just diagnosed me with ADHD.
4: Yes. Do you think I've tried it?
3: How do you think that goes?
4: Yeah.
8: Okay.
3: But suddenly I'm thinking, listen, maybe Lil Jon could take me through that process.
4: Cool. Yeah.
3: Thank you.
8: What? Let's get this mother crunk.
10: Mental and emotional well-being.
5: All right, let's get to the actual talking here.
10: Minded people into my life.
5: Yeah.
4: Like-minded people brought into his life.
5: Mm-hmm. This is affirmations to manifest positivity from Lil Jon.
3: Okay.
4: Oh. I can't wait.
10: I am a magnet for positive opportunities and experiences.
3: Mm-hmm. Okay. What?
8: What?
10: I embrace each day with a positive mindset and open heart.
3: Yeah.
5: Mm-hmm. We'll wait for one more.
4: One more.
3: Okay.
4: I love this.
10: I attract positivity into my life by focusing on what brings me joy.
5: And this goes on. You know, I think that we should have a Lil Jon manifesting every day.
3: I agree.
5: We're going to a Lil Jon.
3: Lil Jon.
4: Yeah. Lil Jon.
3: Yep.
5: And we'll have one lesson from him.
3: Yeah. And just one affirmation.
5: Just one affirmation. Affirmation.
4: Yeah. It's a singular.
3: It'll be Lil Jon's affirmation.
4: Affirmation. Affirmation.
3: Yeah.
4: That's it.
3: You just get one.
4: Just the one. That's all you get per day.
3: That's all I can really handle per day anyway.
4: Yeah. It's a lot.
3: Yeah, don't throw it all at me. I can really only affirm once.
4: Mm-hmm.
5: We'll keep
4: just
5: it
4: once.
5: Light.
3: One a day.
4: Yeah.
3: We'll ease you in.
4: Right? I'm sorry that I brought up reincarnation so early in the show, but you know,
3: I'm glad you did.
6: Yeah, because don't even get me started. I was going to start talking about the Division of Perceptual Studies at the University of Virginia because they study reincarnation among other things.
4: They do?
6: Oh.
3: What have they learned, Holly?
6: Well, they're studying consciousness surviving. Why can I talk this morning? Consciousness.
4: It's Monday.
6: I know. Surviving physical death. They study the phenomena that challenges mainstream scientific paradigms regarding the nature of human consciousness.
3: Mm.
6: And this is that challenges mainstream scientific paradigms regarding the nature of human consciousness.
3: Mm.
6: And this is at the University of Virginia. It's also known as DOP.

0: That is incredible.
1: I see dead people.
0: I'm into
2: kids,
0: this.
2: Another reason kids scare me. Well, I remember when I was, this is a memory. This is a 1 second memory. I remember like 81, 82 watching Gimme a Break. And I had a conscious thought. I was like, oh God, I'm so glad the 70s are over. Like I hated the 70s. I remember as a child thinking about how much I did not enjoy the 70s. Why would I would have been seven at the time? Why would a 7 year old think that?
0: I swear
2: I am not being Jason. I was in my home watching Give Me a Break, and I remember thinking to myself, and I thought that I'm so glad the 70s are over. Like I hated the 70s. Yeah.
0: And you were only alive for like the back half of the 70s.
2: Yeah.
0: Also, you know, this isn't when I have one of my kids who shall remain nameless. They remember.
2: nice catch.
0: One of my boys.
2: Nice catch.
0: Says
2: not
0: to me,
2: Tella. Yeah.
0: It's not my daughter. One of my boys says to me all the time, do you remember when I realized I was real? And I'm like, no, I don't remember that. Tell me more. And he will tell you vividly about when, and I'm not joking, when he feels like he entered his body as an actual human being. And he was about 3 years old, and he'll tell you everything about it. Everything about that experience. It's wild.
2: Oh, my God.
0: He's like, that's when I realized I was alive. And I'm like, that's so strange. But awesome.
2: Yeah.
0: My daughter. Oh, whoa. Okay, this is going to blow your mind. Are you ready for it?
2: No.
0: Get ready. When my grandmother was dying, I brought my daughter, who was probably two or three at the time, kind of, you know, she was like not actively dying yet, but it was, you know, the time was getting closer.
2: Yeah.
0: And so I brought her over to visit her great grandma. And, you know, I said, you know, we're just going to go say hi to great grandma real quick. And we stood at the door of the bedroom and I was holding her and she gripped onto me like really hard. And, you know, it just looked like my grandma was just sitting in a bed. She was sitting up. I mean, she was, you know, she was drowsy, but she was not actively dying yet. 3 days later, she died. My daughter, when we went to the house again to see my grandfather, my daughter said, I'm going to go in the room and see if the angels are still there. And I said, pardon? And she said, the angels that were by great grandma, I want to know if they're still in the bedroom. Can you tell me more about these angels, please? She did. She told me all about them, what they looked like, what the looks were on their faces. She told me all about these angels that had been standing around my grandmother. Isn't that wild?
2: Oh, my goodness.
0: I know. And now if I ask her about it, she only remembers the story. She doesn't really remember
2: the moment.
0: But I was like very encouraging of it. Like, please continue to tell me when you see things like this, young child.
2: Please.
3: Yeah. The kids are in the liminal space.
0: That's what I love.
2: Oh, my God. I got the goosies.
0: Isn't that wild?
2: I got the goosies with that one.
0: Yeah. It's one of
2: that
0: my.
2: That is crazy.
0: It's one of my favorite stories of that, like the things that kids can see that we don't see.
2: Yeah. Oh, oof.
0: Mm-hmm.
2: Well, what a way to begin the second hour,
0: yes.
2: Everybody.
0: Yeah. Well, thank you for bringing up reincarnation, Jason.
2: You're very welcome.
0: We had no intention of doing that. We got some little John meditations.
2: Right.
4: Brittany and Kendall.
5: I didn't even realize he was in it. That's how little I dropped into it.
3: Don't worry. That happened to me with Austin Butler in Dune.
6: He was bald, though.
3: He was bald.
0: Oh, boo.
3: Nobody wants that.
6: Wow, thanks. I thought he was actually more attractive as a bald man. Wow.
3: Not Austin Butler.
6: Aggressive.
3: Bald. It was.
6: Gross.
3: Hold on.
6: No hair.
3: Wait, how can I look at somebody if they don't have
5: I'm
3: hair falling?
5: Drink my dad
6: they look like
5: here.
6: A big baby.
4: Brittany and Kendall with producer Mike. The next generation of talk radio, where talk is fun. My Talk 107.1. 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
4: 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It's time for Am I the Asshat? 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I have today, we do these Monday and Wednesdays. We've now moved to the second hour, 7:30. We rearranged the kitchen because now the top of the third hour is Screen Queens. All the movie news, or I'm sorry, TV and streaming news and reviews that you need. Okay, here we go. Am I the asshat for canceling my dad's surprise 60th birthday after I found out my sister told him about it? So I need to know if I went too far because my entire family is not speaking to me and I'm sitting here wondering if I'm the villain in this story or if I'm justified. So some background. My dad turned 60 in 2 weeks. I've been planning a surprise party for him for 6 months. Not exaggerating. I reserved a private room in his favorite restaurant. I tracked down people he went to college with. I found his best friend from the army who he hasn't seen in 11 years. I've been coordinating with like 35 people. I paid for most of it myself. My sister knew about the party. She was supposed to help. She did not help at all, but that's a separate issue. 3 weeks ago, my dad made a comment at Sunday dinner that was so specific, I almost choked. He said, I hope nobody goes to any trouble for my birthday this year. He has never said anything like that in his entire life. Like, never. He is not that kind of person, and I knew something was off. I asked my sister directly if she told him. She said no. I asked her twice more over the following week. She said no both times, swore that she didn't. Yesterday, my dad called me. He felt guilty. He told me my sister told him about the party over a month ago, and he has known the whole time and has just been pretending not to know to spare my feelings. I was hurt and I was angry that I called the restaurant and canceled the reservation. I called the army friend and told him not to fly in. I sent a message to the group chat I'd created for the party and said the event was canceled due to circumstances beyond my control. My mom called me crying. She said I punished my dad for something my sister did. She said 35 people were looking forward to this, and I let them all down. She said I let my anger make a decision I can never take back. My sister texted me one word, wow. My husband is staying out of it completely, which honestly tells me everything. I know I blew up. I know that. But I planned this for 6 months, and my sister looked me in the eye 3 times and lied, and I couldn't do it anymore. But now I am wondering, am I the asshat? 651-641-1071. 651-641-1071. Call the butthole hotline. Operators are standing by. Thoughts?
5: Yes. You are the asshat.
4: We'll be right back.
5: I think the question that I would immediately say to this poster is, was it about the surprise? Or was it about honoring the person that your father is who's turning 60? I mean, you went through all of that work to try to honor him. And then because your sister was a disaster, which that is not a separate issue. You know, at one point when she said my sister was supposed to help and wasn't helping, but that's a separate issue. I actually don't think it is a separate issue. I think you're upset for a number of reasons at your sister. And you punished your dad for that. And that's not fair. So, yeah, I do think that she's an asshat. I also think anytime you are reactive in that way, that is a clue.
4: Yes. And the fact that the husband had nothing to say, I'm like, ooh.
5: Things are icy at home.
6: That's not good. You might be better.
4: Holly, what do you think before we go to the phone lines?
7: Oh, this person is totally an asshat. Was the sister an asshat as well? Yes.
5: Absolutely. Yeah. There is room for many asshats.
7: Come on in. Y'all are asshats. Ultimately, this is about celebrating your father. And you can still be, OP can still be mad at their sister for ruining the surprise. However, you be mad, you move on, you have the party, you celebrate dad.
4: Yeah. I would put this, there's various files whenever we do this segment. Touch of ass, that's a file. To me, this is for me, the file of, do you really want to die on this mountain? Mm-hmm. Is this the hill you want to die on?
7: Yeah.
4: Is this the fight? Do you want to be right or do you want to have peace?
7: Right.
4: That's actually the file. I'm going to correct myself. That's the file I'm going to put this under. Do you want to have peace or do you want to be right?
5: Mm-hmm.
4: Because now you've now created more chaos.
5: Mm-hmm. And 5 years from now, is the fact that your dad knew about the surprise party prior?
4: Yes, right?
5: Going to change anything?
4: Nope. Time will wash that away.
5: Yeah.
4: Who do we have, Holly?
7: We have Leah.
4: Hi, Leah. Welcome to the show. Is this woman the asshat?
1: Well, I don't even know why she even had to ask. Like, this is her dad, not her 12-year-old tantrum and her whatever issues that she has from her sister that go back a very long ways. So she just needs to go cry in her little corner, apologize to everyone. Yes, the sister screwed up, but this one, the one who planned and canceled the party, is just a little brat.
4: Oh, God, I love you,
5: Leah. I fully agree.
4: Thank you, Leah.
5: Thanks,
4: thank you.
5: Leah.
4: She's just a little brat.
5: She is a brat, though.
4: It's very bratty behavior for an adult.
5: Yes,
4: yeah.
5: When you hear that, and again, to Leah's point, why are you even asking? I mean, to me, this feels very obvious. She had a reaction that was based on emotion that was... She should have given it some simmer time.
4: Yeah. Simmer down now.
5: Yeah, but now it feels like you can't really go back. I mean, I just think about that. Those friends, the people that she worked really hard to find who made time for this, who probably were very excited.
4: Excited. His army friends,
5: yes.
4: For heaven's sake.
5: And now because of some relational thing with her sister, she's decided to make the choice for everybody. It's just gross.
4: We have a verdict, do we not, Holly?
5: Mm-hmm.
8: The results are in. You are the asshat.
4: Boo on you, brat face.
5: Yeah.
4: Take that, brat woman. Monday and Wednesdays right here in our second hour. When we return, everybody... do you want to be the next James Bond? Colleen, do you want to be the new Bond in the new movies?
5: I'm a little bit busy.
4: Okay. Well, if you do.
9: Come on.
5: I want to give somebody else a chance.
4: If you want to be, Holly has the requirements.
5: Ooh.
4: That you need to put on your application or your LinkedIn profile, and she'll tell you what that is when we return.
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4: Enjoy the best of what we did yesterday morning on the Jason Matheson Show with Colleen Lindstrom on My Talk. We are walking on sunshine on this Tuesday, May 19th, 2026. What's up? Welcome to Hour 2. It's Jason Matheson Show. I'm Jason right over there. Say hello to America's buddy. One more time, it's Colleen Lindstrom.
5: Good morning, buddies.
4: And over there, it's Holly Roberts.
5: Good morning.
4: Oh, cheers, everybody. Welcome to Hour 2.
5: Oh,
4: cheers.
5: Yeah. Cheers, indeed.
7: More coffee for everyone.
4: Mm-hmm. That's right. Coming up in a little bit, when the college kids come home, what should you do with them? Other than maybe lock them into a closet or something? Colleen is going to help you. We have a prize to give away. We have a book review. A big, fat book review. A segment so rare on this broadcast, we don't even have an open. Holly knows something. We'll play that. And we'll tell you about the drama at Disneyland and then fun stuff at Disney World. That's all coming up. Colleen, is the child home yet? Is college out already?
5: So
4: I don't know these things.
5: I'm going to try to tell you guys a story that is a long story, but I'm going to try to Cliff's note it. So my son plays baseball. My 19-year-old son, Ollie.
4: He plays very well. Hi, Ollie.
5: He does play very well. He's a left-handed pitcher, and we're very proud of him. He goes to school in Iowa. His school had a wonderful season, like an amazing season. I don't want to misquote the record, but it was something like they won like 38 games and lost like 6 or something.
4: Ridiculous. That's ridiculous.
5: It was ridiculous. They were putting up scores that were like golf scores. Like,
4: yeah.
5: Or wait, no, that's not how it works.
4: That's
5: but
4: not
5: like,
4: how
5: they
4: work.
5: But like bowling scores. Like they were, it was like, you know, they were like basketball scores. They were like, you know, 26 runs to 3. It was insane. They were bonkers. They were very, very good. They went to the postseason and didn't do as well. And they were waiting to find out if they would get an at-large bid to the JUCO World Series. Well, they did not get that bid, and they learned that last night.
4: Sorry to hear that.
5: Yeah, it's a bummer, but also, you know, as a parent, I'm a little bit like, can we get our summer started? I'd like my kid back, you know?
4: Yeah, yeah.
5: We knew that they were going to find out last night whether or not they were going to come, but everything sort of hinged on that. If they were going to go to the World Series, that would have been over Memorial Day weekend. So then that would have meant, you know, no cabin time with the kid, whatever. And then he didn't know. So the thing is, it was open-ended. When he would be coming home has been open-ended for a while. And even if they didn't make it, as we knew was a possibility, he thought maybe, you know, they'd stay there for a couple days. He'd maybe like tie up some loose ends. Maybe they'd have a big team party, whatever.
4: Yeah.
5: Nope. He called last night at 5.
4: Go to Pizza Hut, you know.
5: Go to Pizza Hut. He called last night and he goes, hey, so I'll be home tomorrow afternoon. That's today. So he's going to be home today afternoon for the summer.
4: Okay.
5: Yep. And I had the feeling that you just gave us the audio version of, Jason, is the feeling I had. I was like, but I'm not ready.
4: No.
5: And then I started laughing because I was sort of saying, I said to my husband, I'm like, well, wait, I mean, I got to get everything ready for him. And my husband looked at me and goes, get what ready for him? He's like,
4: yeah,
5: he's 19. He lives here. Like,
4: yeah,
5: but he just hasn't been home for so long. It's almost like I'm treating him like a house guest. So I'm like, well, I have to do grocery shopping for him because he eats different food than the rest. I mean, you know, he has different snacks that he likes. I got to get the Ollie snacks. And then, like, you know, the house is a mess. And my husband is like, you don't need to clean the house for the kid. He's the one that makes the messes. He will not even notice.
0: Yeah, your house is probably very clean, all things considered, to when he lives in the house.
5: It's so true. He's the one that takes up the most space. The kid is 6'3". Like, he's huge.
4: Oh, my God.
0: I remember when he was in kindergarten.
5: I know. We can all have that moment when little Ollie was little Ollie. And he's just not little. He's 6'3". And he's 19 and he, you know, he brings a lot with him, you know? So, anyway, I'm doing all of this weird stuff and then I have to actively stop myself from doing it. Like, I don't actually need to have the house picked up for him.
4: No.
5: Like I would if it were like, I don't know, my mother-in-law. It's not like that. Like we don't need to have it that level clean. Anywho, I wonder if other parents have that happen where their kid is coming home and they think they have to do something to impress them. Like, he's not going to be impressed.
4: Well, this is apples and oranges, but it's almost like when you clean for a housekeeper.
5: Mm-hmm, mm-hmm.
4: Like, this isn't like you're preparing for something it doesn't need to be prepared for. It's not a great comparison.
0: Oh, but no, you have to pregame. You have to pregame. You don't have to clean, but definitely tidy.
5: Right, yeah. for the cleaning person, not maybe for the 19-year-old, who, again, is the reason for the messes.
4: Yeah.
5: Usually, right? So I have for those who don't know, I have a 19-year-old and then I have two 16-year-olds. They're twins. That's how that works often. They have the same birthday and everything. It's great. They're not identical, though. They're not identical.
4: Okay.
5: And you'd be surprised how many times people ask me if my boy-girl twins are identical.
4: If you are wondering
5: if they are, I'd like for you to Google something. Boy-girl twins cannot be identical.
4: Okay.
5: At least if they were born boy-girl. Okay. Mm-hmm. So, anywho. But yes, I have. So I've got the kids that make messes. Here's the thing, though. This is what I'm actually nervous about. This was his first year at school. And I hear parents talk about this all the time, all the time. The summer that they come back after their first year away is really, really hard. Because they've had a taste of freedom. Like, they went out into the world and they had like their own, they didn't have to answer to me. They didn't, he was living a life. He was super independent. And then he's going to come home and we still have rules at our house and we still have. So it's like negotiating having a kid who's living in your house under your rules, who's lived with not your rules for a year or for not a whole year, but like the school year. Right.
4: Because now they feel adultish.
5: Yes.
4: And they want to do adultish things.
5: Correct.
4: But they are still in your home.
5: Yes. And so negotiating, like, what does the curfew look like? Is there a curfew? What are our rules? How are we going to live? Well, how are we going to cohabitate in this way?
4: Okay. Well, let me ask you.
2: Sure.
4: To not get too far into your biz, but let's take one of those.
2: Yeah.
4: A curfew. realistically, how do you think you're going to negotiate that? Let's just take that one.
5: Here's, okay, this is, I think
4: that would be a hard one.
5: It is a super hard one. I mean, I got to be honest, like, I don't yet know exactly how this is going to look, because the truth is, we are a family that will stay awake until the last person is home. That's Matt and I kind of always do that. Somebody stays awake until the last person who's coming in gets home. And that's for a number of reasons. One, to make sure the house gets locked up properly at the end of the night, right? Yeah, the kids will do it, but we just want to double check. Also because I want to be awake if a call comes in. Like if somebody needs something, I want to be awake. I don't want to miss a call, an important call, if somebody's in trouble or whatever. We just sort of like to stay alert until the last person comes in. Typically, the older they get, the later that curfew can be. The other rule is just out of courtesy, because we all live in the same house together and we care about each other. If you change locations or if your plans change, you have to notify us. Those are our rules. So if you start your evening at a friend's house and you decide you're going to go to another friend, you got to let us know. So you send a text, hey, we're at this person's house. We're headed over to this person's house. Then I know where you are. That's my job. When he's not living at my house, I don't really need to know where he is. But when you're living at my house, that's just courtesy. That's what you do with the people that you're in community with.
4: Yeah.
5: So I think I will maintain that. I think the hour will be negotiable. I don't know yet. I really don't know how this is going to look. There are no books about this.
4: Yeah. That's why I'm glad you're talking about it. I'm sure there are a lot of parents nodding their head in their Toyota Camry right now.
5: Well, and I mean, you know, again,
4: sister-in-law just texted Tammy. 100, she said,
5: okay,
4: Colleen. 100.
5: Thank you, Tammy. Thank you. Yeah, it's like, there's no book for this. I'm sure there are blogs. I don't know. I have not availed myself of them. I think also there's, you know, he's lived in his own apartment. My son did not live in a dormitory. He lived in an apartment. And so he's been, you know, doing his own dishes, doing his own cooking, doing his own, all of the things. And I remember when I got my own kitchen for the first time and I was like, oh, I don't have to clean up my dishes right away. I can let those simmer for a little while. And I probably let them simmer a lot longer than my parents would have let them simmer. And then when I came home, I still had those habits. And my family was like, nope, so that's not how we do things. So I've been on the other side of it. We've all been on the other side of it. Now I've got to like parent to it. So I'm getting ready.
4: You're getting ready sooner. Why did I say it like that?
5: I don't know, but I liked it.
4: Thank you. Sooner than you thought you were going to have to get ready. Like today.
5: Yeah, like I'm not actually mentally prepared for this in certain ways. But you know what? I will say this. I am so excited to just have him back in my house.
4: Colleen.
5: Yeah.
4: Can Holly and I help you out?
5: Mm-hmm.
4: During this negotiation period, during this time of thinking between you and your husband, Matt.
5: Yes.
4: I think Auntie Holly and Auntie Jason shall set Ollie's curfew.
5: Okay, okay.
4: Until you and Matt come to
5: a conclusion. I'm nervous. Okay? Yes, please.
4: Ollie, would you like to work on this with me?
0: Oh, okay. I'm just going to let you know. I'm very laissez-faire.
4: Me too. I'm thinking 3 a.m., Holly. 3 a.m.
0: Oh, I'm just thinking manage your time appropriately, okay?
4: you're even loose? Okay,
0: yeah,
4: okay.
0: There's no curfew. It's just manage your time appropriately.
4: Okay.
0: And make good choices.
5: Oh, my gosh.
4: Colleen, Holly and I are going with the Ollie make good choices route.
5: Mm-hmm.
4: No curfew until you and Matt come to a decision.
5: Well, I am not allowed to tell a certain story on the air about a bad choice that my son made. But I know that the two of you know this story.
4: Yeah.
5: But
4: this is a temporary injunction against you.
5: Here's what I will do. And this is true.
4: And that goes for my niece, Presley, too. Press, you do not have a curfew until your mother and father come up with an idea.
5: This is crystallizing in front of me as you are speaking. I think likely the way that we're going to handle this is going to be the reins are going to be real loose unless and until there's an egregious violation. And then we're going to have to tighten things up. But I
4: has
5: will
4: to be, yes.
5: I will be loose about, I will give the 3 o'clock curfew.
4: Okay.
5: I will give on certain things, but if something happens, like the thing that shall remain unspoken of mm-hmm. on the air, mm-hmm. that's when we will pull back.
4: The horse will go back into the stable.
5: Exactly. Right.
0: Make good choices, Ollie, and you won't
4: Come
0: have
4: on,
0: to
4: Ollie.
0: Deal with
5: Which
0: it.
5: You guys,
0: right?
5: I right. don't know if you know this, on the way out of my house, there is a sign right above the door that just says, make good choices. And every time I just
4: right
5: point
4: there.
5: At that,
0: and he
5: there
0: needs
5: it is.
0: To pause and meditate on that
5: mm-hmm.
0: and then go out in the world
5: mm-hmm.
0: and make
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3: 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I love that show.
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2: Summer here, summer not. For instance, for the week of June 29th, Bradley and Dawn are out, but everyone else, still here. Everybody's off for Independence Day on the 3rd. Then the week of July 6th through 10th, both the morning show and afternoon shows are off, but the midday shows, still here. You writing this down? And then finally, July 13th through the 17th, Jason and Colleen still off. Everyone else, back. Except Kendall, you know, baby. So there you go. A little vacation time for all the My Talkers, just not all at the same time. So if you hear a best of, now you know why. Summer Hosts. Summer here, summer not. On My Talk.
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0: Missed it? Missed an episode? Don't worry about it. Find us wherever you find your podcast. Oh, my camera went out. I apologize for that. I don't know what's happening.
1: I just thought you were trying to be incognito.
0: No. No, let me re-log into the BR3 spy.
1: I thought maybe
0: cameras.
1: You were like scratching yourself or something and you didn't want us to see it.
0: No, I just do it in front of the camera. I wouldn't care.
1: Yeah. It's just us.
0: Yeah. It's just you guys. I mean, who cares, you know? Welcome back to the show, everybody. Like I said, go ahead, find us wherever you find your podcast and hit that subscribe and like button. Thank you very much. Did you guys see, we sometimes talk food in this particular portion of the broadcast. Did you guys happen to read, it was in the Wall Street Journal, but a couple news stations have done it too. We ran it on the TV show yesterday. Did you guys see the article about Pizza Hut and what they're doing? I don't want to call it because it's an over-exaggeration. It's a part of a comeback strategy. They're going retro.
1: Ooh.
0: They are. Holly, did you see this?
2: I have seen that they're bringing back Book It.
0: Yes.
2: The children's reading program.
0: That is an aspect of it. Listen to this.
2: Yeah.
0: They're company-owned stores. Now, this isn't the majority of the web of Pizza Huts is made up of franchisees.
2: Mm-hmm.
0: But they're company-owned stores, which I believe is totals over 100. They are returning to the designs and decor of the 80s. So the actual red hut, the checkered tablecloths, and those stained glass lights.
1: Okay, are they bringing back the puckery red cups? Because I love those.
0: They are. And as Holly said, Book It is back. And it is a smashing hit already. CBS Mornings did a story about it. That's how it got our attention. But it is increasing year-to-year numbers, which is all, you know, restaurants. One of the main metrics for restaurants. That is important, especially now. Poor restaurants, man. Anyway, year-over-year numbers are ticking up for Pizza Hut at these locations for the first time in years. And I mean, Pizza Hut has had a rough go of it over the last 10 or so years. And they are seeing growth with this strategy.
1: You know what? I love this and I love it for 1,000 reasons. But one of them is, and I hope that other businesses and corporations will pay attention to this. Just a behavior of people our age is that we want to introduce our kids to life as we lived it.
0: Mm.
1: So I think about this when my parents were parenting, when I was young, one of our favorite places to go was like an Arnold's, which would be a burger restaurant that had kind of a 50s, 60s flair to it.
0: Mm-hmm.
1: It was like, the novelty of it for us as kids was like, hey, we're going to a place that you would have hung out at, even though my parents knew it was just a whiff of that. It wasn't, you know, really, but it felt like that. It felt retro to us. And the kids are into all the things that we were into when we were young now, like digital cameras and phonographs, like the records.
0: 90s. The 90s are basically what the 50s were to us in the 80s and how cool the 50s were.
1: Exactly. And so this idea that actually instead of looking forward, you need to look back. It's real. And I someday we'll get wise to the cycle.
0: We won't.
1: That's true. Similar to the theme.
0: Here's a little bit of the story from CBS. You'll hear from the big man, the boss. And I think they feature the Red Cups, Colleen. That's why I wanted to play this. Listen to this.
3: In the hills of Tunkhannock, Pennsylvania, a familiar red roof catches the eye. Inside, the vinyl booths, Tiffany-style lamps, and yes, the salad bar you may remember from decades ago.
4: I mean, it's amazing the comments we have about, they have the Red Cups. Yeah, yes, we do.
3: Tim Sparks got his start working at a Pizza Hut that looked like this. He's now president of Dayland Corporation, which owns this franchise and more than 80 others around the country. They've redecorated many restaurants to rewind the clock.
4: It looks exactly like the one that I remember from when I was a kid.
5: Yeah, that's what we were after.
3: Some Pizza Hut classics are now top-performing locations. Customers show up for a piece of their childhood.
0: See? Yeah, they call them Pizza Hut classics.
1: I love this.
0: Mm-hmm. And they look great. They look great.
1: You know,
0: I would totally do this.
1: I was just going to say, I don't like it. I'm just not a person for whom pizza is my number one go-to. Mm. And if I were going to have pizza, Pizza Hut wouldn't be my number one go-to. But I would go for this. I would go for the retro. I would go for the memories.
2: I can smell the Pizza Hut.
1: Totally.
0: Holly, right?
2: Looking at these images, looking at these people in this restaurant, I can actually get the mouthfeel of Pizza Hut because it's a very specific kind of pizza.
1: It is. And the salad bar, I had forgotten about the salad bar.
0: I love a little goofy salad bar.
1: Right?
0: You know they're not that big. It's just... Nope. Just a few things. Cherry tomatoes.
1: Yep. Some iceberg lettuce.
0: Iceberg
1: lettuce. Throw some ranch on it. Call it a salad.
0: Processed bacon bits.
1: Love.
0: Not real bacon. Girl, you know what that ain't. Real pig.
1: Mm-mm.
0: Oh. It's like pigeon or something.
2: Yellow cheddar cheese.
0: Sure. Real yellow.
2: Yep.
0: Well, and when I say real, I mean
1: in
0: food
1: quotes.
0: Food dye number 7. Yeah. Right. Yeah. You can get a list of all the Pizza Hut classics available on their website. We're going to take a break. We'll be back right after these messages.
6: Where talk is fun.
7: Hey, do me a favor, will you? Talk to me about something. Take my mind off things.
6: My talk. Everything entertainment.
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4: on My Talk. We really need this. We're returning to the Great White Way. We're returning to Broadway. In the last hour, we told you that beaches be tripping and beaches be closing. And I have one more piece of Broadway news. Oof. And it goes into the Do We Need This file. The news dropped that they're doing a Paranormal Activity Broadway show. You heard me right, friends. Paranormal Activity is coming to Broadway. I gotta tell you, one of the first big stories that became like a theme when I joined My Talk was I saw the first Paranormal Activity with my ex, Ryan. Hi, Ryan. He's a My Talker, even after our breakup.
5: Hi, Ryan.
4: Hi, Ryan. Ryan and I went to the Maple Grove, the Maypal Grove AMC Theater, which is no longer there, which just cracks me up that Maple Grove doesn't have. Anyway, that's another story. That movie scarred me. And I'm not being overly dramatic. If you have been with My Talk for a year, you remember me saying, I did not sleep well for about 3 months because there's a scene in the original Paranormal Activity where, first off, these ding-dongs leave their bedroom door open while they sleep, which I will never do. That movie caused me, every house I've lived in or apartment, the bedroom door has to have a lock on it, or I go to Home Depot and I buy a door with a lock on it. There is a scene in Paranormal Activity where the couple is sleeping in their bedroom and there's a night vision camera on them, like a security camera, and they are pulled, the sheets are yanked off from the bottom, and the couple is pulled from their bed by their legs and taken down the hallway. Can I tell you, for about 3 months, I had... You know how sometimes you have the irrational fear when you're in your bed, like there's a snake in your bed and you get like restless leg. Yep. You're like, oh, okay. I would be in my bed and I would be so terrified that the sheets, that some demon, some spirit was going to yank my sheets off and pull me from my bed. That's how much I hate this movie. Mm-hmm. But that's how I hate this movie. Now, did I love it simultaneously?
5: Absolutely. Of course you did.
4: Did I watch part two? Of course I did. Do I think part two is actually scarier than part one? Yes. But do we need this on Broadway? Hell no.
5: Okay. This is an epidemic that I would like to see come to an end.
4: Oh, what is that epidemic?
5: It is this... okay. When... playwrights, I don't know who to blame. Broadway producers, I don't know. When they see something that worked on the screen, I mean, this is sort of the case with Beaches. We talked about Dirty Dancing. We've talked about, but this is slightly different, where it's like there's a concept that worked on the screen. And they go, hey, we should do something with that. People liked that as a movie. Let's put that on stage. Yes. What might that look like? Well, what they're going to do, I can already tell you, what they're going to do is they're looking for a way to use cool effects on stage.
4: But like Lost Boys now is getting a lot of...
5: Precisely. Yes. But what they're going to do is this is not going to resemble the movie. I am predicting. I do not know this for certain. My guess is it's not going to resemble the movie really much at all because there's going to be a plot that's going to be applied to it. And... so it will be like Paranormal Activity in name only. And that frustrates me because then I would say, if you've just got a really good idea or concept for a play, make that.
4: Yes.
5: Do that. You don't have to attach the movie to it, because what's going to happen is people are going to be upset when it doesn't resemble the movie at all.
4: But for these producers, because it's a known IP.
5: Yeah.
4: They're like, oh...
5: Yes.
6: We live in conservative times. This play is already running in London, So if you want a taste of what Paranormal Activity on Broadway is going to be like, there's a trailer.
4: Yes, there is.
6: You can watch it.
4: Mm-hmm.
6: Maybe be a little terrified.
4: Uh-huh. Oh, yeah.
5: Is it terrifying?
4: Scary. Yes. Okay. Yes.
5: Okay.
4: I don't need this. I don't want this. Who's asking for this?
6: All the people who like to watch scary movies. People who want to be delighted by stagecraft. You saw Stranger Things on Broadway, Jason.
4: You're right, I did, Holly, and I really loved it. I still love it. I think it's a great show on Broadway.
6: That thing looked creepy as all get out.
4: It was creepy, Holly. I'm a hypocrite. I am a hypocrite. I just don't want this. Stranger Things, the difference for me, Stranger Things didn't scar me. Mm. Didn't cause me to have poor sleep for 3 months.
5: Mm-hmm.
4: This, I'm mad at.
5: I think for me, the difference with Paranormal Activity is part of the thing about Paranormal Activity was that exact feeling that you had, Jason, which is that could happen to me. I don't know that you're going to get that feeling from a stage show. To me, this is like putting the Blair Witch Project on a stage.
6: And this play, Paranormal Activity, getting pretty darn good reviews.
4: It is?
5: Okay.
6: Yes.
4: I didn't see that part. Oh, my God.
6: Out of 5-star review.
4: Okay.
6: It's inspired by the film franchise and eye-catching stagecraft. To your point, Colleen, you know, you have to have an excuse to do fun things on stage. And this is a container for stagecraft.
5: Yeah. It is about like the magic of, I mean, it's the same. It's the thing that made us delighted by Harry Potter and the Cursed Child. Like the magic that they do live that gives you opportunities to ask questions about how did they do that?
4: Yeah, look, again, hypocrite, me.
5: Mm-hmm.
4: I'm going to see this. I'm going to go to this. I will probably like it. I just don't want it. I don't want it to exist because of my past history with them, with this movie. I don't want to have poor sleep for 3 months, but I would be down. If it came to the Orpheum, I would be down. I would be.
5: Sign him up.
6: Yeah.
4: I would see it.
6: Then you'll be checking under your bed for the next 3 months. Do you have to do that at Paranormal Activity?
4: You know what it is, Holly. Thank you for asking. I think it's part two. I think The Exorcist did this very well. It's probably part of the subconscious reason why The Exorcist is actually terrifying. Because if you think about it, a lot of this scary confrontations happened in broad daylight.
5: Mm-hmm.
4: And your brain, you think that you're safe. There's a level of safety that your brain registers of like, oh, it's daylight. Nothing can happen. And then freaking Reagan crab walks down the stairs during your cocktail party.
6: Mm-hmm. Hey, girl.
4: Hey, girl. You know what I mean? She's like, hey.
5: Somebody got into the tequila.
4: Someone got into the dip. And in Paranormal
5: Girl, you okay?
4: Girl, Reagan, you okay?
5: You look a little rough.
4: Did she just crab walk down those stairs?
5: Did the shrimp cocktail turn?
6: Why don't we go upstairs and get you some saltines?
5: Honey.
4: What dip did she have? She's crab walking down the stairs.
6: I mean,
4: and vomiting.
6: We've all been there, haven't we?
4: we've all been at that party.
5: It's called my 20s.
6: That's actually what The Exorcist reboot is going to be about, starring Scarlett Johansson.
5: Totally.
6: One night after we had a good time at the saloon.
4: And we crab walked down the stairs of our friend's home.
5: I can tell you something. After a night of partying, the last thing I was doing was crab walking.
4: Upside down. Yeah. Let's be clear. She upside down crab walked.
5: So true.
4: That wasn't a scene in the original. They put that in the director's cut like in the late 90s.
5: Mm.
4: This is one of the things. We didn't plan to go here, but I'm just going to throw this out there. But we are talking horror movies. That is the thing that always cracks me up. And Eddie Murphy built an entire routine about it. I believe it's in Delirious, where he talks about, now he pointed just to silly white people in horror movies. That is, but let's just broaden it out. That is the thing I'll never understand about horror movies. Girl, if my daughter, if I'm at my house throwing a cocktail party and my daughter

0: back upstairs. No, you take her to a church.
1: Yeah, something like is wrong.
0: Something is wrong.
1: You call the emergency exorcist line. We need somebody here now, not tomorrow.
2: Dial 666 for help.
0: Yeah.
1: Oh, my gosh.
0: Holly. But they just put her back up to bed.
1: That is the problem
0: Ellen
1: with horror
0: Burstyn
1: movies.
0: Was just like, girl, let's just go to bed. No!
1: No, girl.
0: You're going to sleep with that in the house? Like, I was thinking real practically. I would not sleep down the hallway from crab walking Reagan.
1: I feel like that in all horror movies, there is a moment where you're like, no. Wait, what? I can't believe y'all acting like this is normal. That's not normal. We're not acting like that.
0: No. I literally thought about that night's sleep for Ellen Burstyn. I thought, no, you're going to go to bed. You just watched your daughter
1: crab walk down
0: upside down. Listen. Crab walk and vomit green goo on your rug.
1: Mm-hmm.
0: In front of your fancy guests, and then you're going to go to bed that night with Mm-mm. her in Mm-mm. the room next to you? Mm-mm. No.
1: No.
0: You take her to a church and you leave her there.
1: You let them fix it.
0: You put her in a basket and you leave her on the steps of a church.
1: With a note.
0: With a
1: that
0: note.
1: Said, crab walked down the stairs at my cocktail party. Please help.
0: Do not
1: return until she's
0: fixed.
1: All better.
2: Here's my Venmo. I'll send you money when you're done.
1: No, yeah. You know what I would have done? I would have just opened the door for Reagan, let her crab walk herself to the church. She's already on the move.
0: You just don't stop her. Take open the door.
2: Take a look, honey.
1: Yeah.
0: Open the door.
1: There's a nice priest that will help you.
0: Keep going, Reagan. A little bit more down.
1: Can I get a refill on my martini?
0: Yeah. And the party continues. Let her crab walk her ass also, right out the door.
1: You know the guests of that party were like, is there something else in this?
2: That's the third weirdest thing I've seen at a party all year.
0: Would you ever go back to Ellen Burstyn's house?
1: Hell no!
0: I would never go back.
1: Maybe. I mean, I might be like, listen, she throws a mean party. Kids crab walking down the steps. Oh, what was in the punch? I'd go home relieved, though. I would go home relieved that I
0: that your daughter's
1: yeah,
0: not Reagan.
1: I'm going to go home to my family,
0: yeah.
1: My non-crab walking family.
0: Oh, God. We got to take a break. We are so over. It doesn't matter.
1: Whatever. It's just a radio show.
0: Yo, it says who cares. We'll be right back.
3: Morning, sunshine.
4: Okay, another old person habit, as outlined by the community of BuzzFeed. 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
6: Question about your nightgown.
4: Yeah?
6: Is it floor length?
4: So just a nice long nightgown.
6: Mm-hmm. Looking like a Victorian ghost.
4: Really?
6: While you go to bed.
4: I have it in three colors, the exact same one.
0: A Victorian ghost.
4: It's true. I'm old, guys.
5: Holly, is that an apparition or is that Colleen going to bed?
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18: on My Talk. But right now, welcome back to the show. there is a reality. There's so many reality shows, but there's a reality show that isn't being produced that Colleen would like to be produced.
19: You guys.
18: Colleen?
19: Okay. You guys play executives.
18: Okay.
19: Okay. I'm bringing
18: Holly.
19: In a pitch. Okay.
20: I've got my suit on, Colleen.
19: Thank you.
20: We're ready to hear what you have to say.
19: Here's my
18: pitch. I
19: have
18: my manila folders. Hold on. Let me grab my folders so I look important.
19: Okay.
18: Okay. I have my inner office folder here. Go ahead.
19: Here's what you do. Here's what we're going to do. This is going to be our reality show. We are going to each week feature a formerly married, divorced celebrity couple seated next to each other on an airplane where they cannot escape.
18: Oh, no joke. That would actually be a great YouTube show.
19: I know.
18: Yes.
19: Two divorced celebs on an airplane. Oh, and their families. Because
18: and
19: you
18: their
19: guys,
18: families.
19: This actually happened.
18: Oh, God.
20: Call one-way ticket.
19: Exactly. Yes, Holly. Green light.
18: Holly.
19: Green light. This actually happened, you guys. Jessica Simpson and Nick Lachey found themselves, of all places, on the exact same flight to Hawaii. A six-hour flight. Nick Lachey was on this flight with his children and his wife, Vanessa Minnillo. Jessica Simpson was on the flight with her family and her mother, though the rest of her family was seated elsewhere on the plane. My guess is that
18: I'm sorry to interrupt. People are attacking her for that. Who cares, girl?
19: She got the
18: first class ticket. She got the upgrade.
19: She got the upgrade. Let her have it.
18: Yeah.
19: So she's seated in the first class cabin with Nick Lachey and her mother and Vanessa Minnillo. And Nick Lachey was asked about this. It was an encounter that happened earlier in April. And he said, yeah, no, it's true. He told this to Andy Cohen on Watch What Happens Live. He said, yeah, no, it's true. It's been 20 years since, and we haven't seen each other in those 20 years. And then we spent 6.5 hours on a flight to Hawaii together. They were in the vicinity. He said everyone was very cordial, very respectful. And he said it was honestly fine.
18: Yeah. I have a feeling those two could be in a room together.
19: After 20 years. I mean, there is a history there, right? Like, we have more of a history probably with them than they feel like they have with each other. You know, they've both gone on to be married and have children.
20: They were so young. When they were married.
19: The only piece of it that I feel like... You know, in general, I think, you know, people have relationships for periods of time and then they don't see each other for 20 years and then they see each other again and things are fine. The difference with this relationship is it carries the weight of the public's view into their marriage.
20: This I swear.
19: Oh, man. I loved that show. And, you know, I think there's when you go back and watch that show, it doesn't hold up well.
20: Newlyweds.
19: It doesn't hold up well, mostly because Jessica Simpson was clearly forced into playing this ditzy blonde role. And it's uncomfortable to watch. It can be very uncomfortable to watch. It can be uncomfortable to watch because in her kind of being thrown into that ditzy role, it threw him into the annoyed husband role a lot of the time, or like he had to behave like an adult. So we all have a view of their relationship that's based on a reality show that's not actually reality.
18: Yeah.
19: And so that's, I think, the part that would make this encounter awkward, if anything. Other than that, I don't think there's any beef between them. They, I think, have a pretty... Both of them have a view of the past that is enhanced by time and maturity and, you know, but I still want this reality show. Did I want to be a fly on the wall in first class on that flight? Heck yes, I did.
18: Heck yeah, you did. This is just, it's like, you know what this is, Colleen?
19: What?
18: You're so brilliant.
19: Oh, thanks.
18: This is like comedians in cars getting coffee.
19: 100%. This is formerly married celebrities who are divorced on airplanes.
18: Yeah. And what are we calling it, Holly? You came up with a great name.
20: One-way ticket?
19: One-way ticket.
18: One-way ticket.
19: The other thing I can't stop thinking about is what are the odds? What are the actual odds?
18: Odds, right?
19: That these two divorced people with their new families just happen to plan a trip to Hawaii at the exact same time and get on the same airline on the same exact flight. What are the odds of that?
18: Very low.
19: It's wild.
18: Yeah. It's, and again, destination, airline, time.
19: Yes.
18: I mean, there's a lot of things. There's a lot of variables.
19: Yes.
18: And if they're flying out of California, a lot of flights to Hawaii.
19: Exactly.
18: Just throwing that out there.
19: Exactly.
18: A lot of flights to Hawaii.
20: Oh, but I want to see these former couples. And they have to be at the level of the Jessica Simpsons and the Nick Lachey.
19: Yes.
20: They're known. They're famous.
19: Mm-hmm.
20: And yet they occupy a certain level of celebrity.
19: Here's one. Let me throw out the next episode that I would like to see.
18: Okay.
19: Scarlett Johansson and Ryan Reynolds.
20: Oh, she might be too big for that, but I want to know everything.
19: I know, right? So I want their families present.
20: You want Colin Jost sitting two rows behind?
19: I do. I absolutely do. I want Blake Lively there in her rainbow dress. Yes, please.
18: Oh, God.
19: Right? A 6-hour flight? We could get a few episodes out of that.
18: A couple. It could be a multi-part special, like what they sometimes do with the Housewives reunions.
20: I was aiming low. I was like, what about Adrian Curry and Christopher Knight from the VH1
19: reality? Ooh, that would be good, too.
18: That's not bad.
19: That would be good.
18: Oh, that's good.
19: That would be good.
18: That's a good one.
20: I don't have such ambition as Colleen does. The highest paid actor in the world.
19: I mean, I just think I would. That's the season finale, actually. I've got another one that I would like to see, but I got to remember. Oh, my gosh. What was her name? You guys, what's wrong? You'll get it. You'll get there. Flava Flav.
20: And Brigitte Nielsen.
19: And Brigitte Nielsen on a flight together.
20: Yes, please. We need to have VH1 celeb reality reunions.
19: Yes.
18: I'm down with all of this. You're so smart.
19: Thanks.
18: Elaine, you should be hired
19: thanks.
18: By
19: green light. Yep. Green light.
18: That's right.
0: Where talk is fun.
21: I really needed a good laugh.
0: My talk. Everything entertainment.
18: Hi, everyone. It's Jason from my family at MSP. 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And because of that, I want these commercials. I want to load these with tips to make you a travel pro. 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
18: 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Amy. Hi, Amy. We're talking about the 100-year baby name rule. Amy writes in, hey, guys. I have a baby, Lorraine, which is an old name. Introduced her to others. They always say I have an aunt, Lorraine. It's never a mom or a grandma or sister. It's always an aunt. Amy, can I tell you? I had an aunt, Lorraine.
19: No way.
18: My mom's sister, she has passed, but my mom's had an aunt, Lorraine. She was a waitress for many, many years, and I loved to wear her waitress outfit. Yep, there's a picture of me in said. There is a picture of me in the waitress outfit somewhere. I think I have it. Anyway.
20: Well, kids are grits.
19: Yes, yeah. Not grits.
18: But yeah, Lorraine. And you mentioned, really quick to put a bow on this, Holly, one of the first names you mentioned is Evelyn. That was my grandmother's name. My mom's mom, Evelyn.
19: See?
18: I watched Dallas with, yeah. I said, in teeing this up, I said it was alien talk. It's actually ghost talk with Colleen Lindstrom.
19: Because if there's anything that I love as much as aliens, it's ghosts. All supernatural things are very exciting to me. Yes, and ma'am. If I have spent If I have spent hours of my life wishing to be probed by aliens, I have certainly spent...
18: Like my mother-in-law?
19: Yes. Yeah. I have certainly spent equal hours wishing to be haunted by a ghost. I always wanted a ghost story. But I don't have one of my own. And so I will be borrowing celebrity hauntings.
18: Okay.
19: Ooh. I have a list of celebrities who believe they have been haunted by other celebrities.
20: Oh.
19: And this is exciting for me. Let's start with Catherine Lanasa.
18: From the pit. Baby Jane Doe.
19: Baby Jane Doe. She says that she has been haunted by the ghost of her former husband, Dennis Hopper.
20: Oh.
18: No.
19: Yes. Isn't that interesting? She says that she believes in ghosts. She says, I do believe in ghosts. She said, the ghost of Dennis Hopper would not leave me alone for a really long time. We've been divorced a very long time, but I was the last wife that he'd been with that he wasn't currently divorcing. So I think that level of intimacy when you're dying is maybe only something you can do with a partner. He came over me in a sweat, she said. He used to come over me in a sweat. That's interesting. That's how she would experience him.
20: She broke out in a sweat, Catherine Lanasa, when the ghost of Dennis Hopper would be around.
19: That makes sense. Now, to me, that's a hot flash.
18: That's cool.
20: That's called perimenopause. Are we all being haunted by Dennis Hopper?
19: Is that how it feels? Dennis Hopper, lay off, pal.
20: Yeah.
19: He said, I told him, get off me. He had to leave me alone. And then he did. And I felt really weird about it. And then the day that I told someone how weird I felt about it, I walked home an odd way and ran into a gallery that had all of his photographs up and a photograph of him in the very back of the gallery with a fedora winking at the camera. Anyway, so she believes that she has been haunted by the ghost of her former husband, Dennis Hopper.
18: Oh.
19: Would you like to hear another celebrity haunting?
18: I would.
19: How about Helena Bonham Carter, who was haunted by the ghost of Princess Margaret? As you'll recall, she played that role on The Crown. So some might say she was just acting. But others might say that she was haunted. She says, Helena Bonham Carter says, she wanted to get final approval from Margaret herself before she played the role. As you can imagine, this was a feat because Princess Margaret was no longer Earthside. So Helena Bonham Carter went to a psychic, and she says that Princess Margaret was fine with everything. She said apparently she was glad it was me that was cast in the role.
20: Well, that's great. I'm glad it wasn't disparaging.
18: Oh, my gosh. Really? He did not say that.
20: Is possessed. Possessed.
19: I just find this to be hilarious.
20: Possessed.
19: She was like, I just want to know if it's okay with her that I'm playing the role. Oh, and the psychic was like, yeah, she's cool with it. She's a big fan.
18: It's like LaToya Jackson's psychic network.
19: Right? Okay, anyway, she said, are you okay? She said that Helena Bonham Carter asked her, are you okay with me playing you? And she said, you're better than the other actress.
18: She did not. She did not. She did not.
19: But she did apparently tell Helena Bonham Carter, you're going to have to brush up and be more groomed and neater.
18: No.
20: Take a shower.
18: The people in the afterlife, they're not. Come on, man.
6: Hello. I'm LaToya Jackson. 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
19: I think Helena Bonham Carter
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19: Called that number.
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18: Oh, God.
20: Only $3.99 per minute.
19: I know, look at that.
18: What a and you can talk to a ghost. Yeah.
19: I remember calling one of those numbers when I was young. Remember they'd give you the first minute free?
18: Yes.
19: And I set a timer. That was like,
18: did you
19: give me all the information you can in a minute? She did not. I hung
18: she did
19: up.
18: Not give him to
19: I
18: you.
19: Didn't want to get charged. Hmm. I didn't have that kind of money.
8: Well, clearly Helena Bonham Carter does. She can.
18: Right?
8: She can handle that $3.99 per minute.
19: She had a full Eros conversation with Princess Margaret. So great. Okay, do you want one more? Do you want one more quickie?
18: Yeah.
19: One more quickie?
18: This ain't Princess Margaret, by the way.
19: Thank you. Well, you don't know. How about this one? How about this one? Because I think this is fun.
18: Yeah.
19: Dan Aykroyd was haunted by the ghost of Mama Cass.
18: I'm not touching that.
19: Well, I will. Because he said, yeah, they bought the house that she had died in. Actually, I don't know if she died, but a house that she had lived in. In a 2025 interview with The Guardian, he was asked if he was ever haunted by her. And he said, yeah, I never saw a spirit. But there would be a big dark shape along the top stairway. And he believes that that was Mama Cass.
18: No.
8: Oh.
18: No.
8: Well, Mama Cass didn't pass away in that house because she died.
19: Oh, yeah, that's right.
8: In a London flat, an apartment.
19: Mm-hmm.
8: And the same apartment 4 years later was the site of Keith Moon's death, the drummer for The Who.
19: Okay, wait, that's a fun fact I didn't know.
18: Yeah, I didn't know that either.
19: I would not rent that apartment?
18: No. No. Nope. I would need the realtor to divulge that information to me.
19: Yes.
18: I would. Hi, this is a kitchen. It's a beautiful beautiful galley kitchen. Two bedrooms. And Mama Cass died here. Mm-hmm. Yeah, I would need that laid
19: out. Disclosed, please. Thank you.
18: Yeah.
19: Thank you.
18: We are going to take
9: Brittany and Kendall.
10: Lizzo not having a fan base is so weird to me because this woman was literally selling out arenas no more than 2 years ago. Where'd all these people go?
11: Yeah, my sister bought me sweatpants that said 100% that bitch
10: there
11: that
10: you go.
11: I could not wear in public.
10: Can I have them? I'll wear that.
11: I gave them away to Goodwill. So now at some point, somebody's walking around with like $8 sweatpants that I'm sure my sister bought for like $40.
10: And they might not even be 100% that bitch. Like, we don't know.
11: They might be like 40% that bitch.
10: That's, you can't donate pants
12: like
10: that.
12: Is it a poly bitch blend?
11: Yeah.
9: Brittany and Kendall with producer Mike. The next generation of talk radio. Where talk is fun. My Talk 107.1. Everything entertainment.
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0: Welcome back, everyone. Fix My Life every Thursday. Today, it's our new friend. We love her, Nicole. She has a pig predicament, a pig problem, if you would rather. She wants a small pig. And her husband and her family's like, no. This ain't Old McDonald, and we don't have a farm. What should she do? The phone lines are bursting. They're bursting. It's a full slab of bacon right up on her. Holly,
1: oh,
0: who should...
1: No, we don't want...
0: Oh, bacon pig.
1: Eat.
0: Oh, that's right. Saying. I made a bacon ref. You're right, Colleen. I take that back. Nicole is here listening to the advice she's getting ready to get. Holly, who should we start with?
1: Let's start with Emily.
0: Emily, welcome to our show. What do you think Nicole should do?
2: I think that some animals belong outside and a pig does not belong indoors. I am calling from the third leading pork producing county in the United States. Pigs belong outside.
1: Okay.
0: I love you so much.
3: I need to ask, what is the third leading pork producing county in the United States?
2: It is the county of Martin.
0: Oh.
3: Noted.
0: Who? Emily, you taught us something today.
3: Emily, thank you.
0: Thank you, friend. We appreciate you.
3: I do. I want to give the stamp of authority to Emily because All when right. you are in the third largest Boom. Pig. I want to just note.
0: I'm glad you did. We always joke that we're unqualified. Emily, qualified.
3: She's got some qualifications.
0: She does.
3: Okay.
0: Who's next, dear Holly?
1: Let's go to Melissa.
0: Melissa, welcome to Fix My Life. What should Nicole do?
4: As a mini pig mom, get the pig. I have a pig named Wyatt. He's amazing. He's loving. He's very affectionate, super smart, loves to cuddle. Get the pig.
0: His name is Wyatt.
3: I
0: love that name. I got to tell you, if I had a kid, Wyatt's a good name. Anyway, okay, Melissa, one vote for get the pig.
3: Melissa's
0: Thank you, Melissa.
3: A pig pusher, just like us.
0: Why? I love animals with human names.
3: I do too. Oh,
0: Holly, who's next?
1: Jeannie is next.
0: Jeannie, welcome to the show. Welcome to Fix My Life. What should Nicole do?
5: Oh, she needs to get Hammy. Get him.
1: Oh, Hammy.
3: Do you have a pig?
5: No, but I just dropped off my 17-year-old school, and she looked at me and she goes, "You're feeling too much about this. Why are you pushing it?" Nope, get the pig.
3: Oh,
0: yeah. Because
5: if it makes you happy and you feel deeply about it, they'll get over it. Get the pig.
3: Life is short. Get the pig.
0: I was going to say, Jeannie, how would you handle that with your spouse? Like, you wouldn't want a pig, but if you did, how would you handle it?
5: My daughter and I went to the Humane Society about 6 years ago, and I didn't send a picture until we were at Petco with a guinea pig. And I'll be honest, my mom used to do that to my poor dad. She would come home with a dog, a guinea pig, gerbils, but my daughter and I came home with a guinea pig.
0: Oh, that, and just tell them after it's done, just ask for a forgiveness.
3: And then you don't have a choice but to fall in love with that animal.
0: Yeah.
5: Exactly. It just, Ginger sat there and she lived with us for 4.5 years, so.
3: Oh, Ginger.
0: Thank you, yes. Jeannie. Holly, who's next?
1: Phil is next.
0: Is it Phil?
1: No, it's not Phil.
0: Oh, okay. Phil, welcome to our show. Welcome to Fix My Life. What should Nicole do?
6: Nicole should get the pig. My sister used to own a pig in Woodbury in a really nice house. And so they are easy to train, and they're very smart. Just like the other caller said, they're very smart and easy to train. Great pet.
3: Okay. Oh,
0: Phil, again, an authority.
3: Thank you, Phil.
0: Thank you for calling the swine line. We appreciate it.
3: I did not anticipate so many pig pushers.
0: I did not expect so many pig pushers on the swine line.
1: I'm going to go to our email.
3: Yes.
1: Sierra said, Nicole, to check city ordinances to make sure the pig is allowed in the city that she lives.
0: Oh, damn.
3: And I know that we still have Nicole on the line and that we're getting ready to go back to her, but I just want to say out loud, I trust, because I feel like Nicole is my friend now. I trust that Nicole has done all of the research that is necessary.
0: Oh, and so trust and believe.
3: I feel
0: trust
3: like this is a very, she is made, if this is not a choice that is like a impulse choice, no. This is a very informed choice.
0: Yes.
3: And I have decided I'm going to fall completely on the pig pusher side now.
0: Oh, because you were
3: on the fence.
0: The barn fence.
3: Again, I think people are right. Like, it's one of those things where you, in principle, you think you're pushing back on it, but the reality is you're going to love the damn animal.
0: Well, the time has come. Let's put Nicole back up. Nicole is here. Nicole, you have heard from us. You have heard from our lovely listeners on the swine line. What do you think you're going to do?
5: I'm getting that pig.
3: Yes!
0: Yes! Yes!
3: Nicole and the pig together at last.
0: That's right.
5: I'm getting the pig.
3: Oh, I'm so excited.
0: I'm so excited. Okay, Nicole, were you surprised at the number of people that were on your side?
5: I actually was a little bit, yeah. I was nervous, but you know what? I'm also not surprised because I do know people who have had pigs, and I've talked to my vet. I know all about the city ordinances.
0: Oh
3: my gosh.
5: I'm ready to go.
3: She's ready. She's got the pig picked out. She's a pig picker.
0: That's right.
5: Yeah.
0: Thank you, Nicole. We love you.
5: Thank you.
3: Send pictures.
5: Thank you. I love you. Thank you, everyone. I love you all.
3: Nicole sounds like just won on the Prices Right.
0: Yeah.
3: I hope Nicole doesn't. At the showcase showdown.
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0: We are walking on sunshine on this Wednesday, May 27th, 2026. Hi, everybody. Welcome to the Jason Matheson Show. I'm Jace, and right over there, say hello to America's buddy. I love her. It's Colleen Lindstrom.
22: Good morning, buddies.
0: And I love her, too. And she's the pride of Rancho Cucamonga, California. Mm. Say hello to Holly Roberts.
23: Princess of the Inland Empire, 1974.
0: Oh, you're old like me.
23: Hey.
0: Cheers, everybody.
23: Cheers.
3: Oh. Cheers.
0: I am activating this right away.
3: The beverage music. I did just accidentally shake my electrolytes all over the place. That's not over the fancy new equipment, though.
0: Oh, if the engineers are listening.
3: Mm-hmm.
0: There's no photographic evidence.
3: Zero.
0: Of Colleen getting liquid, cold liquid.
3: Where it doesn't belong.
0: On our brand new... Oh, listen to this. Very, very. This sounds like when you check into a doctor's office in the 70s.
3: It does.
0: This is the music in the waiting room.
3: Sounds like orange shag carpet.
0: and dusty plastic plants in the corner.
3: And an old lady coughing with a wet cough.
0: With her little, she pulls out a little handkerchief.
3: Yes.
23: Would you like a butterscotch? Let me dust it off for you.
3: I think I've got a Werther's in my purse, in my handbag.
0: Should we bring back handkerchiefs?
3: Listen, there are two things that I've been thinking a lot about lately.
0: Okay.
3: And
0: how much you love
3: really,
0: Holly and me?
3: Yes, that.
0: Okay. Yeah. Number two?
3: Cloth napkins and other things that we should be using because they're sustainable. So I support handkerchiefs.
0: Holly, you made a face.
23: Just thinking about Colleen, it's a slippery slope. It is a slippery slope.
3: You went to the family cloth, didn't you?
23: Sure did.
0: What the hell's a family cloth?
3: Well, Jason, aren't you glad you asked?
0: I am very glad I asked.
3: The family cloth is a thing that some people use in the name of conservation.
0: Mm-hmm.
3: It's a system of cloths that they use for the restroom that then have like a dirty cloth. Oh, Jason, Jason, your face. There's like a dirty cloth receptacle. But the family cloth, they use cloth for their bits in the potty.
0: Where is that a thing?
23: The world?
3: Yeah.
0: Oh my God, no. I would remove myself from that family. I would run away. Mm-mm.
23: In the name of sustainability.
0: No. Screw the earth. Bring on the asteroid. It's going to hit us anyway.
3: I'm looking it up. Okay.
0: You're looking up the family cloth?
3: Yes, because I want to accurately represent it for those who use the family cloth. I don't want you to feel left out.
0: Yeah.
3: It refers to washable, reusable cloth squares used in place of disposable toilet paper, typically made from soft, absorbent materials like cotton, flannel, bamboo, or hemp. They are used, stored in a bin, and then laundered for continuous use.
23: I put a nice link to some family cloth in our show grid, Jason, so you can look at it. You can pick from chevron,
1: chevron pattern, or tropical paradise. Would you like?
3: That's what I want on my butt.
0: I want a scratchy palm leaf on my butt.
1: A nice pineapple motif.
0: No, I'll pass on this.
3: I will say I'm less grossed out by this than most people because
0: really?
3: We did cloth diapers at our house.
0: Mm-hmm.
3: And so I managed a lot of cloth that was stained with
1: the family.
3: Soiled with the family. And so I'm I mean, I'm not ready to go to this place, but I'm just saying, huh. Now, I will say, as I Googled it, typically you use this in tandem with a bidet, which bidets have gotten, they're having a moment.
0: Oh, Colin bought one.
3: Okay. Is it enjoyed by many?
0: Well, that's funny that I forgot the Memorial Day weekend happened.
3: Ah, yeah.
0: And he bought it, and I got home on Friday. And he, now, don't forget, Colin with the good hair is a plumber's son. My father-in-law and my brother-in-law, well, my father-in-law is not retired. My brother-in-law owns a plumbing company. They do all the quick trips. So if you ever pee in a quick trip, look up into the sky and say, thank you, Taylor. I want everyone to do that in the quick trip.
3: Noted.
0: Look up into the sky. Like Whitney Houston, there's a great gif of Whitney Houston pointing to Jesus.
3: Mm-hmm.
0: I just want you, and when you're ever in the quick trip and you're using the facilities, point up to the sky and say, thank you, Taylor. Anyway, or T, we call him T. Just say, thank you, T. There you go. So Colin knows how to hook up all this stuff, Colleen and Holly. And when we stay at our favorite place in Hawaii, the Royal Hawaiian, in the tower, you can stay in the historic wing, or the tower. And when we were in the tower for our honeymoon, that was our first experience ever with the joy of a bidet.
3: Mm-hmm.
0: And we fell in love, and we have loved it for 14 years. So he finally bought one that wasn't overly complicated. I think he got it at Target Boutique.
3: Oh, and yeah. They're like, very easy to come by.
0: Yeah. And it was like a hundo. And he hooked it up. Colleen, Holly, I got home from our show.
3: Are you seeing angels?
0: On Friday. Oh, I got home. I wasn't even in the door. You know, in the Flintstones, when Dino, Fred walks in and Dino just knocks him over.
3: Mm-hmm.
0: I got home and Colin could not wait to tell me that he had hooked up the bidet. So he goes, come on, come on. Do you have to go? Do you have to go? Because if you have to go, use my bathroom.
3: Oh, pressure. Oh, dear. Pressure.
0: I'm like, I guess I could try. And I went in there. And he goes, press the button forward for a man or move it backwards for a woman. I'm like, okay, well, I love that you had to tell me what I am, but sure, okay. So I did the button wrong, and it sprayed wrong. And then I
3: got the lady spray.
0: I got the lady spray. I got the right spray. And let me tell you, I saw angels. It reminded me of Hawaii. I'm not joking. I was like, oh, now look, would I prefer it be a little warmer? Yes, but I can't complain, Colleen.
3: Okay.
0: I can't complain.
3: Well, since we're on this topic and I know that my spouse is not awake yet, please nobody notify Matt Lindstrom of this. But I was sitting with my daughter the other day at breakfast. We do a little girl's breakfast from time to time. And I said, I know this isn't breakfast conversation, but I'm thinking that for Father's Day, which is coming up in June, everybody, it's literally less than a month away. Plan accordingly. I was like, I think I might get a bidet. And she goes, get it. Get it now.
0: Tilla said this?
3: Yes. She's like, everybody I know has one.
1: Oh.
3: Everybody talks about them. My husband has been coveting his neighbor's bidet. Which is against a commandment.
0: It is.
1: Does he go over to the neighbor's house and say, hey, Jer, what you doing?
0: What you doing? Can I?
3: We have this friend who has a bidet in his basement bathroom, and this is why he's been coveting it.
0: Yeah.
3: It is a heated
0: bidet. Oh, I'm jealous. Colin, I like the one we got. I'm not complaining. I'm grateful.
3: So I've been researching, deep research.
0: Yeah.
3: It just didn't even cross my mind. We've just been using the potty like normal for years.
0: Mm.
1: Like fools.
3: Like peasants.
0: Fools, Holly. Like people in steerage.
3: But now we are going to poo like queens.
0: That's right.
3: Yeah, so I think that I think one of those will be joining my family soon.
0: Mm. Well, I hope, like I did on that Friday, when you activate the spray, whatever direction you put it, I hope you too hear this.
3: Those are the bidet angels.
2: Oh, refreshing.
0: Those are bidet angels, huh, Colleen? It was, all kidding aside, it was delightful. I didn't even care that it was slightly cold in temperature. I just felt clean.
3: Yeah.
2: And refreshed?
0: I mean, you wash your hands. Why not wash your butt?
3: Yes.
0: The more you know. Shooting star. Just saying.
3: Yeah, there's hands, a shooting star at a bidet.
0: Right.
2: Just one, though. Just one.
3: Thank you.
0: You're all week. Please tip your servers accordingly. The economy is
3: I'll be here all morning.
0: Mm-hmm. Mm.
3: Yeah, tip your servers. I'm going to need a bidet.
0: Yeah. Thank you. We need a show bidet. So
3: tips for bidets.
2: We can start a GoFundMe.
3: Yes.
0: That's right. We'll take it to the fair. If you want to use it, we'll raffle it off.
3: Bidets like, all around. You know, I have wondered that. Like, I feel like at fancy places, they should, you know, have a couple. You know, are public bidets not okay?

0: There you go.
1: Look at Holly. Absolutely, Holly. Let's chart.
0: That's why she's middle management.
1: That's right. Oh, that's right. Holly's looking for those, looking for that budget. She's right. Looking like, out
0: gotta,
1: for that budget.
0: We got to keep this thing alive.
1: We got that shortfall.
2: If that means bidet at the state fair, great.
0: We're not above
1: B.
0: it.
1: We're below it. Let me text B. Arthur, see if she's awake. Are you awake, beast?
0: I do feel like this is a heck of a way to wake up if she's not.
1: Right?
0: Are you? It's 6:12 a.m. Never too early to be talking about bidets.
1: Nope. I'm sure we'll get that in show notes. I can't wait for that meeting. That'll be great. Speaking of meetings, when we come back, I'm a little nervous about something. I'll talk to Colleen. I'll work it out with Colleen and Holly. And then are you wondering? And I know we are. I know Colleen is. I know I am. And I know you will be. What is the hottest status symbol of summer 2026? Is it a Stanley Cup? That was a couple years ago. What is it this year? Holly Roberts has done the hard work of investigating this. And she'll reveal her final.
3: Brittany and Kendall.
4: And I don't hate on M&M's, but do I need M&M's or no?
5: It's fun. It's like the novelty of it. And again, you can see like the state of Minnesota made in M&M's. You also hate the Coke store?
4: Yeah.
5: Oh, okay, cool.
6: You hate Coke World?
5: You just hate?
6: Yes. Oh my God. Okay, I can't talk to you. I literally cried tears at Coca-Cola World in Atlanta, Georgia. Like, I know people go to church for the same feeling. Mm-hmm. The Diet Coke Mecca. Like, filled me and changed my life.
5: Take me to Coke.
4: Yeah. I've heard people yell that in rehabs.
3: Brittany and Kendall with producer Mike. The next generation of talk radio, where talk is fun. My Talk 107.1. 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

0: We're going to try, Wilson Phillips. We're going to try. Welcome back. Colleen, hold on for one more day.
1: We have to.
0: Mm-hmm. Memorial Day has come and gone, and that means summer is here. I mean, not you know, what do they call it? Meteorological summer. But it's here.
1: It's here.
0: It was like 84 yesterday.
1: Yeah. Oh, yeah.
0: It's gorgeous. Holly, did you do a Holly Roberts Memorial Walk yesterday?
2: Yeah, I sure did. It was hot outside.
1: Broke a sweat.
0: So if you're wondering as we approach the summer, hey, Colleen, hey, Jason, what's the summer status symbol going to be for the year? Well, we're lucky, Colleen, because Holly has that answer. Holly?
2: Jason, Colleen, you want to be hot this summer. You want to flex your wealth. Yes. You want to show off what you are in the world in the summer of 2026.
1: Yes. What? Yes. What do I do? Yes.
2: It's not an Hermes bag. No. It's not owning a cabin or having a boat. No. The hottest status symbol of the summer of 2026 is a bag of cherries. Yes.
1: I'm interested.
2: You want to show your disposable income and your massive wealth? Then you go to the grocery store and you buy a bag of cherries.
1: You fling those cherries around like you own them.
2: You buy the big bag and you take that handle and you go to the checkout. And when you check out and you look at the price of those cherries and you say, oh, and you can go and you can check out, that means you have officially made it.
1: How much a bag of cherries is going to set me back, Holly?
2: I'm saying if you want to show that you're rich, go buy a bag of cherries at the grocery store because those things are out of control and expensive.
0: They are?
1: But like how much are they setting me back?
2: I took a bag of cherries from the produce aisle this weekend at the grocery store.
0: Mm-hmm.
2: And it was $20.
1: Stop talking to me. Are you serious?
2: Yep.
0: What?
1: That is criminal.
2: I looked at the checkout ticker. I was like, why is my bill so expensive? I just went to the store to grab a few things. You know, when you need a few ingredients for dinner.
1: Mm-hmm.
2: And I said, I wanted to treat myself because I've been good and it's the start of summer. What better way to celebrate than with Nature's Candy, the cherry?
0: The cherry. Nature's Candy.
1: I agree. I do. I've been thinking about cherries lately.
0: Have you, Colleen?
1: I'm not joking. A nice Rainier cherry. Yes, please.
2: Well, get ready to open.
1: I guess I'm not getting them.
2: New line of credit.
0: You're either going to, you have to choose between that bidet, Colleen, or cherries.
1: Well,
2: yep. They are so expensive. So if you want to show that you can flex and have disposable income and you can throw caution to the wind, why don't you carry around a bag of cherries this summer?
1: Oh my gosh. I am horrified.
0: $20? Well, I got to tell you, I didn't plan this. I went to the grocery store.
1: Okay, between the bidets and this, I feel like you were reading our minds today.
0: I think LaToya Jackson connected us all with her psychic network.
1: Totally.
0: I went to the Lunds and the Byerlys. Now, I know what you're going to say.
3: Well, Jason, it's a more premium.
0: No. But I also went to the Cub to refill my liquid IVs.
1: Your
0: stash.
1: Mm-hmm.
0: And I saw this there as well. Similar price point. I saw blueberries.
1: Mm.
0: Like a big thing of blueberries that were $15. $15!
1: $15.
0: For blueberries. Blueberries.
1: Riddle me this. I have a question.
0: Yeah?
1: Hold on. I have to do a little research while I'm asking this question, but I've noticed...
0: Mm-hmm.
1: And I know it's not the same. I don't at me with the ways that it's not the same. Please. But I have noticed.
0: Don't you dare at her.
1: But hear me out. Fresh blueberries, you're going to have to take out a new mortgage on your house.
0: Mm-hmm.
1: Frozen blueberries, which is just, in my understanding, the same blueberry, but frozen. Those you can get for like $4.
0: Uh-huh.
1: Well, for 12 ounces.
4: You've got mail.
0: Phil Jones coming in hot. Blame the data center water crisis in Michigan. Thanks, Phil, for that dose of reality. Thank you, Phil.
2: I think my cherries were from California.
0: Phil, what do you say to that?
1: Aha!
0: What do you say to that, Phil?
2: Said so on the listeners bag.
0: Today. I'm yelling at the listeners. It's not going to do anything to counter that grumpy reputation I have. I don't know. Are you a blueberry farmer?
1: Yeah.
0: Are you? Do you grow cherries? Call us on the Fruit is Expensive hotline, 651-641-1071.
1: And if somebody can explain to me why, when they're fresh, they're way more expensive than when they're frozen. It's the same damn berry.
0: Well, just frozen.
2: Let me try to answer your question, Colleen.
0: Mm-hmm.
2: Simply because the fresh fruit has a shorter shelf life.
1: So you're paying for urgency.
2: Yes.
1: Listen, I can wait. I can wait. I can wait for a few more dollars. I mean, listen, 16 ounces of whole frozen strawberries, $3.99. Worth it. Worth it. Yeah. I'll wait for those to thaw out.
0: Yeah. I got some time.
1: I know fresh fruit tastes better. I just am saying it is the same berry.
0: Yeah. The same.
1: Why yes. It's cheaper when it's colder? I do not help me understand. I don't know.
0: Why it's cheaper when it's colder?
1: I don't get it.
2: Please, if we could get in front of the supply chain vice president at a local grocery store to.
1: I've got some questions.
2: I mean, this.
0: We were just at Kowalski's. Come on.
1: Thank you.
2: This could be an installment of dumb questions for smart people.
0: For smart people. This absolutely.
1: Here it is.
0: Our ongoing occasional series, Dumb Questions for Smart People. Are you a smart fruit person?
1: If you are a fruit expert,
0: please call us.
2: Or you manage the fruit section at a local grocery store, yes. Please give us a call.
1: Because the question again is, why it cheaper if
0: when
1: it,
0: colder?
1: If it colder.
0: Seriously, we want to know. You could have the honor of being the very first guest on
1: Dumb Questions
0: for smart people. So if you are a fruit person, please call our line or email us. If you don't want to talk in public, well, this doesn't really mean you know what I mean. Go to mytalk1071.com and email us, fruit people. We appreciate that in advance. Well, I'm feeling a little nervous this morning. Well, all this week when we return.
4: 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It really takes my mind off things. And oh my God, do I have a lot of things on my mind. A lot. My talk. 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
0: We are walking on sunshine on this Wednesday, May 27th, 2026. Hi, everyone. Welcome to Hour 2 of the Jason Matheson Show. I'm Jace. And right over there, say hello once again to Colleen Lindstrom.
1: Good morning, buddies.
0: And keep the hellos coming for Holly Roberts.
26: Hello. Good morning.
0: Hello, everyone. Cheers. Raise that glass, whatever you're drinking, whatever's in that glass. Cheers. We're not here to judge.
1: We would never.
0: Ever. That's right. Trying to feel good. Trying to feel good.
1: And achieving it. We are feeling good.
0: We are feeling good. Coming up in this hour, we have a prize to give away. I forgot to do the last hour, Holly. I apologize.
26: It's all right. We have plenty of road ahead of us.
0: We're going to talk Wuthering Heights. You'll see why. We have Ass Hat and more. But first, if you allow me, Colleen.
1: Yes, Jason.
0: I don't want to overblow this. I have a small gift for you.
1: Oh.
0: May I give it publicly?
1: I your permission granted.
0: So, if you're new to us, new to the station, Colleen's the longest serving employee, not consecutive. She went off to an island for a couple of years and she's back now. But so you probably know that similar to how I love the television show Dallas, Colleen's Dallas is the Brady Bunch. Mm-hmm. Colleen has a little dream to go to the Brady house.
1: Little dream.
0: That you can walk through now. So I stumbled on something yesterday that not only is pop culture related, so perfect for our broadcast. Not only is it interesting, so two things, check, check. It also deals with the Bradys.
1: Aww.
0: Christine Taylor, Marsha from the Brady movies, also delightfully married to Ben Stiller, but wonderful actress, was on the McBride Rewind podcast recently. The whole episode just dropped, and she talked about a great moment filming a very Brady sequel that I thought you would love, Colleen. Ooh. And I'm sure you already know this fun fact, but I love, and it's also, oh, that's right, one more check. It's also a fun fact.
1: Oh.
0: It's a lot of things. A little gift, a little Brady gift for Colleen. It's a fun fact. It's pop culture related. So here we go. Here's Christine talking about a moment shooting a very Brady sequel, and the director was not happy with her.
1: Ooh.
0: And wait till you hear why.
2: In a very Brady sequel, the line where I say I've never heard of a George Glass at our school, like the director stopped me and said, can you just say school?
3: No.
2: We don't know what you're saying. No, can you just say school? And I said, no, I can't, because Maureen McCormick said school. Like she said school. It was a very specific way of saying it. So I fought for those moments where I knew it was the way Maureen did it, and she did it so perfectly, and I needed to nail it, and I needed to nail it with love and with affection. And so
3: you kind of, like, low key, you kind of got the credit for it. Like, you did.
0: Isn't that funny?
1: I love that, and it's 1,000% correct.
0: Is okay, because I was going to follow up with, is that, and not that I wouldn't believe Christine, it's her, you know, but that's true?
1: Well, yes and no. I mean, you know,
0: Skewl.
1: I think what she did so beautifully and the reason why she was so perfect in that role is she did a caricature of Maureen McCormick in, to her point, like a loving and honoring way. But there is like an affect. I mean, we all have affects. We all have things that we do.
0: Yeah.
1: And when somebody is doing an impression, it is a way of blowing air into those things. And that is what she's doing in that role, which is why she's so damn good at it. And the same is true actually for all of, that's why that movie is so good, is because everybody is doing a caricature impression of each of those kids. And so she heard something and she picked it and she blew air into it. And yes, so it is a version of that.
0: Oh,
1: I love her.
0: It is so, I cause I think she's just a delight, but I had never realized that until she said that. Skewl.
1: And the best part is the director trying to tell her not to do it that way. And she knew. And that has become like an iconic moment.
0: That has? Yeah. Oh, yeah. George Glass. Yeah. Yeah.
4: George Glass.
1: Oh. George Glass.
0: Yeah.
1: Yeah.
4: And the Brady Bunch movie is brilliant. I wonder if you could show the Brady Bunch movie to somebody who never has seen the Brady Bunch and if the comedy would still resonate with
1: them. I think that's a really good question.
0: That's a great question. Here's the scene. We'll continue more. Here's the scene in question from a very Brady sequel. Come on, Internet. Mm. Oh, I love the spinning wheel of death.
5: I'm watching my figure for my new boyfriend.
20: New boyfriend? Wow. That's news.
5: I'll say. What's his name, Jam?
21: His name? It's George.
5: George what?
21: Georgia. Tropicana.
23: What a nice name. Is he Cuban?
21: No, I mean, Glass. George Glass.
5: That's funny. I've never heard of a George Glass at our school.
1: So funny. Oh, it's so funny.
0: I did not pick up on that until just now.
1: That it is, and it is like iconic because of the way she says it. Can I blow more air into this moment by Please. Telling you about a very important anniversary that happened just a couple days ago having to do with the Brady Bunch?
0: Please.
1: 49 years ago. So I'm almost 49.
0: Yeah.
1: I turned 49 on Friday, just 1 week before I was born. 49 years ago, the Brady Bunch Hour ended its very brief run television.
6: Never forget.
1: Never forget. This was very awful. Short-lived and I would say ill-advised variety show, which debuted on November 28th, 1976, as a primetime special called the Brady Bunch Variety Hour that featured most of the Brady Bunch cast, all of the characters, with a few people tapped in because the whole entire crew did not sign on. Let me just throw out a bunch of names of people who showed up on the Brady Bunch Hour. Milton Berle, Vincent Price, Tina Turner, Donny Osmond, Red Fox, Farrah Fawcett, Lee Majors, and Rip Taylor. All were guests on the Brady Bunch Hour.
0: Which is so cheesy. And luckily, what was it? Jan wanted nothing to do with it.
1: She was like, y'all know. So they had a fake Jan. So that's what I meant by not, they had all of the characters were represented, but not all of the actors. Florence Henderson was in her element because that bitch can sing.
0: Robert Reed was in hell. I saw the E! True Hollywood Story about Reed, and he hated every millisecond of this.
6: Wait, what's there to hate about the Brady casting? Turn the beat around. Come on.

0: so easily.
1: Good amused. Though.
2: It's so bad. It is bad good. It is so camp. It is actual unintentional camp.
1: It is Sid and Marty Krofft produced, the same guys who made HR Puffin Stuff,
2: yeah,
1: and Land of the Lost, among others.
2: It does sort of, when you watch it, it feels like a fever dream.
0: Yes. The colors, I'm looking at the set right now. The colors, here's a little bit more of one another. This is the very first musical number in the pilot. This is the first time the Brady sang. Yeah.

0: face is so
1: It's not pained. A baby face.
0: No. It's so puckered. He's barely doing the choreography. Oh.
1: Yeah, well, apparently they were all very excited when it was canceled. And that happened 49 years ago this past Monday.
0: Happy anniversary, Brady's. When we come back, Wuthering Heights, then Asshat. Stay with us.
2: For the next few weeks, My Talk's going to do Summer Hosts.
3: Ooh, Summer House? I love that show.
2: No, not Summer House. Summer Hosts.
3: Summer Hosts? What's Summer Hosts?
2: Summer here, summer not. For instance, for the week of June 29th, Bradley and Dawn are out, but everyone else, still here. Everybody's off for Independence Day on the 3rd. Then the week of July 6th through 10th, both the morning show and afternoon shows are off, but the midday shows, still here. You writing this down? And then finally, July 13th through the 17th, Jason and Colleen still off. Everyone else, back. Except Kendall, you know, baby. So there you go. A little vacation time for all the My Talkers, just not all at the same time. So if you hear a best of, now you know why. Summer Hosts. Summer here, summer not. On My Talk.
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26: Cause if you like the way you look that much, oh baby, you should go and love yourself. And if you think that I'm still holding on to something, you should go and love yourself. When you told me that you hated my friends, the only problem was with you and not them.
0: We're so glad you're here, everyone. Welcome back to the show. I'm Jace with Colleen and Holly. Your morning friends. Coming up in just a little bit, Am I the Asshat? Colleen has the Wednesday edition. And speaking of Colleen, it's time for Colleen Has Questions and Holly Has Answers.
1: Well, I hope Holly has answers. I have not availed myself of Wuthering Heights. I have not wuthered those heights. But Holly has. And I saw this take by director Emerald Fennell, who directed Wuthering Heights, the period drama starring Margot Robbie and Jacob Elordi. And I thought, who was buried alive in a whole different timeline.
27: Yeah. Euphoria. A different story. Mm-hmm. Or is it?
1: Or is it? Dun, dun, dun. Emerald Fennell was speaking at the Hay Festival in Wales and was talking about her adaptation of Emily Bronte's very famous novel, which Holly saw and was released in theaters this year. And said something that I thought was kind of interesting. She noted that at the time that Wuthering Heights was set, women did not have access to, or it was not the common trend, to remove hair from their bodies. And I, you know, there's a backstory here that I'm missing. But that she regrets cutting a scene from Wuthering Heights that showed Margot Robbie's hairy armpits, wishing that she would have kept it in the movie, in the film, because it was, quote, more historically accurate. To which I would say my impression of this edition of Wuthering Heights is that historical accuracy was not top priority. Holly, am I or am I not correct in that assumption?
27: That is correct. There is a Fantasia element to this adaptation of Wuthering Heights. However, I would say that there are aspects of it that are reflective of the period.
1: Okay.
0: Okay.
1: Holly, would it say it bothered you? that, and I would like to use, the words of Emerald Fennell to describe the phenomenon of women removing hair from their body. As she recalls women in other period dramas set around the same time in the 1900s. And I quote Emerald Fennell. They're all kind of like hairless eels. Holly, would you say it bothered you?
2: Hairless eels.
1: To not see the hair.
2: On the eel.
27: It didn't bother me that I didn't see Margot Robbie's armpit hair. However, I understand Emerald Fennell's regret, because her version of Wuthering Heights is very earthy.
1: Ah, interesting.
27: And
1: okay.
27: It's very horny. And so leaving that out seems like a very un-Emerald Fennell thing to do.
1: Interesting. Okay. Oh.
27: This is a sweaty, sensual movie. Wuthering Heights, if I could give it one descriptive word, it would be musky.
1: Ah, yes.
0: In need of bidet.
27: This is, yes, this is a musky movie. You can smell the dirt and the iron. And so...
1: I'm not clear. Jason, how do you feel about that?
27: This movie secretes off the screen.
1: Oh, God, the word secrete. Please shut it down. The word secrete is the worst. It's so bad.
0: It's one of the worst words.
1: I'm getting that, like, there's a lot of gross words that could be associated with it, because I bet moist is also a word that you would associate with this, and that's a terrible word.
27: Moist
1: secretions.
27: So that Emerald Fennell dropped a scene with armpit hair is very shocking, and I understand her regrets. She should have just kept it in there.
1: Okay, so to be clear, because I know somebody is going to send me an email and be like, what do you have against females with body hair? Zero. I trust and believe if you got up close to me, you'd be like, yeah, she doesn't have any issues with body hair.
27: I'm wearing a tank top today, and I'm not going to lift my arms.
1: Yeah, y'all, I haven't shaved above my knee since like the 90s. So I'm just saying, okay, so I do not have any issue with body hair. The conversation for me was about whether or not Wuthering Heights was very concerned with historical accuracy, generally speaking.
27: No.
1: That's what the conversation is for me.
27: No. This movie is an interpretation, and I know that this movie was very divisive, Wuthering Heights, because Emerald Fennell, the filmmaker, said that this was her imaginative version of Wuthering Heights. She put quotations around Wuthering Heights to show that this, she knows that she's not 100% accurate in this book. This book, the movie version of Wuthering Heights is only about half the book. And I totally respect that, because the book goes in directions where, 19th century literature.
1: It's a lot.
27: Don't at me. It was like TV back in the day. So making us watch one movie, I don't want to do that. What I was concerned about was Emerald Fennell is a very horny filmmaker. So that's where my concern is. I'm like, oh, okay, it's not about historical accuracy. It's about Emerald Fennell and her musky film.
1: Yeah, this is like a personal preference thing.
27: Yeah, and that Emerald Fennell would probably find armpit hair, and I know it's only 7:25 in the morning.
1: Listen, but we've already covered bidets. So.
27: I'm going to say that she would be the type of person who would find it erotic.
1: Okay.
27: Yep. Oh, Jason's busy over there.
1: Yeah.
0: I'm shaving.
1: Wait, above the knee or no?
0: That's for you to find out.
27: Wait a second. Yeah. That mystery. That four-leaf clover is not historically accurate.
0: It's Epcot Center, Holly. It's Spaceship Earth. I'm shaving that into my body hair.
27: Oh, boy.
0: That's right.
27: Inspired by Walt Disney himself.
1: I love that.
0: When we come back, it is Am I the Asshat, starring Colleen Lindstrom. Next.
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0: Colleen and I are continuing to work out our problems.
1: You think you know a person.
0: Jeez, I know, right?
1: Louise.
0: Yeah, just one of my favorite terms. I think right before we went to break, my talkers, I think I fundamentally changed my relationship with Colleen.
1: I mean, it's going to take some rebuilding.
0: I'm ready and willing to do the work.
1: Okay.
0: If you just tune
1: in. I'm not there yet.
0: Okay.
2: Well, what a great time to get to that place that on this show.
1: So true.
0: Holly would be like the best mediator. Just get it together. If you just got in your car, first of all, hey.
1: Good
0: what's
1: morning.
0: Up, girl? Nice thermos. Nice Awala. Anyway, you missed it. Colleen and I are feuding because Holly was bringing us a story about Popo Gijo. It's running low. You can't find it anywhere.
2: You said it, Jason.
0: Popo Gijo. You can't find it anywhere.
2: No, I thought the Topo Chico shortage would have resolved itself in time for summer, but unfortunately that's not the case. So if you don't see it on shelves this summer, well, there's facility issues in Mexico.
0: Yes. And as we try to do here, we yes-anded that right up. And I said, and I mean it, I love a Popo Gijo. It's my favorite club soda because, this is what I wanted to say, I had a just saying connected with this. And I don't even need to run the open, but I'll do it just for the sake of legalities.
3: Well, I'm just saying.
4: I'm just saying.
3: I'm just saying.
4: I'm just saying.
5: Time for just saying.
6: You got something you want to say?
0: I think sometimes more than the brand of liquor, because that can be deceiving. For instance, here, Stoli vodka isn't considered premium, but in most other parts of the world, that's considered a premium vodka. My point is, my feeling is, and it's shared by my husband, Colin with the good hair, the quality and carbonation of the club soda is what matters most in a cocktail. And I'll fight someone on that. I'll fight someone on that. I'll literally fight someone on that.
1: What is it about Topo Chico's? Is it tinier bubbles?
0: Oh, Holly, help me here. It is the level of carbonation. It's so crisp there, La Croix. It's so crisp. And it pops. It's sparkly, right, Holly? It's like it's sparkle.
2: The carbonation is very impactful.
1: Oh, okay. Bright is what I'm hearing.
2: Yes.
0: Yeah, yeah.
2: As opposed to LaCroix, which suffers from aluminum aftertaste.
0: Suffers from a lot more than that.
2: Oh, okay. I'm being a little more generous here. But Topo Chico doesn't suffer from that. It comes in glass bottles. It is premium. It is crisp. It is clean. It is refreshing.
0: The craw comes in a wheelbarrow.
1: Okay. So you, if you're not going to put those lips right up on that microphone and say it loud and proud with your whole chest, don't even.
0: No, Colleen has informed me that she loves what La Croix.
1: I do. It's one of my top twos. I do the La Croix and the Waterloo. And one of my main reasons, now I'm really scared, because if you please receive this.
0: Okay.
1: With love.
0: Okay. Oh, God, what are you going to say now?
1: One of my favorite, the only person who makes a decent coconut flavored water is La Croix. And I love coconut. So the coconut La Croix is like literally my entire personality. Thank you. You did a good job receiving that. Now I can see, like a shaken up can of La Croix, you're getting ready to burst. What do you got?
0: I think it tastes like hamster urine.
1: Oh my gosh!
0: I asked Colin with the good hair. I do not understand the love of La Croix.
1: Oh,
0: I do not.
1: Word.
0: I really do not. There isn't a flavor that I've ever tried that I would ever put in my mouth again.
1: Okay, well, the coconut is so good.
0: I am willing, because of the level of love I have for you, I'm willing to try the coconut again.
1: I don't know. You have to really be a coconut person in order for it to
0: hit. I enjoy coconut. I like coconut.
1: Okay. I mean, I'm going to be honest. I'm scared. I kind of want to keep it from you.
0: Yeah.
1: Like actually afraid.
0: I also don't think LaCroix isn't is apples to apples. I don't think it's when people put LaCroix, they're like, oh well, we don't have this. You know why? Here's why. This is, I just realized I got to the core of my bitterness, even without mediator Holly Roberts or a therapist.
1: Sometimes it just takes working it out.
0: I have been at many a function where the person is like, they're like, oh, look, hi, welcome. We have a punch, or what do you drink? What do you guys drink? And I go, it's gay water instead of ranch water. If you guys don't know, the official beverage of gays, it's on a plaque at headquarters in Apple Valley, in Golden Valley, is vodka soda. That's it's called gay water. When you go to a function and someone will be like, well, I don't have club soda, but I have LaCroix. I'm leaving that party. Because it's not the same.
1: It's not the same.
0: Don't try to pawn off your hamster urine of a beverage on me.
1: Wow. Yeah.
2: You can't use LaCroix as a mixer. Who uses LaCroix as a mixer?
0: Oh my God, I agree with you, Holly. I'm not even being Jason. I swear. If Colin was here, Colin with the good hair would tell you, we have been at many a function where people go, yeah, we don't have club soda, but we have LaCroix. That's the same thing. No, it's not.
2: Oh.
0: Mm-mm. No, it's not.
1: No, I agree. It's not.
2: Uh-uh.
1: LaCroix is a clean beverage. You drink that solo.
2: Yes. Yeah.
0: My ex, Rye, who is a Mai Talker, who's actually listening right now, Ryan loved LaCroix. And we stayed together for many years.
1: You did.
0: So see, Colleen, you and I, we can bridge this.
1: We can get through this together.
0: Yeah. And I just was reminded of how much, yeah, I remember him.
1: I'm afraid to ask how you feel about Waterloo.
0: What the hell is Waterloo?
1: Oh, peach Waterloo is my thing. Or blackberry lemonade Waterloo.
2: Sometimes those special seasonal Flavortown Waterloos are pretty delicious.
1: That's true.
2: I did send Colleen a picture.
1: Yes.
2: Of Guy Fieri's new Flavortown Waterloo beverage, which is coconut lime.
1: Which I am going to get into.
0: Colleen, I've never had, if you just tuned in, we're talking beverages, summer beverages, if you prefer. Colleen, my dear, lovely friend.
1: Yeah.
0: I'm just trying to repair the damage.
1: You're doing great.
0: Thank you. I've never had a Waterloo. I don't even know what this is. I'm looking at it now. I have never seen this in my life.
1: You've been burned by LaCroix, and so you just like stay out of the aisle entirely.
0: Yeah, I think I do. And it all started with Ryan.
1: I am shocked.
0: Just saying that because he's listening.
1: I am actually shocked.
0: I'm not even exaggerating. My hate of LaCroix is real and intense.
1: I'm feeling it. I am definitely feeling it. It is piercing my thin skin right now.
2: Colleen is feeling hurt, but what I'm going to tell you in the spirit of compromise is, Jason, the world of sparkling water, since LaCroix became really popular over a decade ago, has expanded exponentially.
1: This is true.
2: So many different flavors, so many different brands. Don't be scared. Go into the aisle. Find the one that works for you.
1: You have options.
0: Yeah. Okay.
1: But it's not the same as club soda.
0: Thank you for doing that.
1: Let's just be honest
4: about
1: that.
4: You got
2: mail. Cocktail that way. What are you doing?
0: We are receiving a can-sized amount of feedback on this.
1: Okay.
0: Including from my ex, Ryan. Ryan writes, sorry, I just have to chime in on LaCroix. I just restocked 36 cans of LaCroix in my fridge to last me the next day or two. Did you hear what he just said?
1: Yes.
0: 36 cans to last him.
1: Ryan, I've always loved you.
0: Yeah. And he goes, and to put a bow on this, Jace, half of those, are you ready, Colleen?
1: I'm ready.
0: Half of the 36 are coconut. He ends. I stand firmly, firmly with Colleen on this one.
1: Heart, kisses, hugs.
0: 4 years of a relationship, I guess, means nothing. I guess, wow.
1: It is good, though.
0: How quickly they turn. We ended on good terms, Ryan. Come on, man. Anyway. No, I do. Holly, if you were so busy mediating Colleen and I are the rupture here, I didn't. Do you like La Crap?
2: I stand neutral on it.
1: I don't lead the witness.
2: Yeah. Jason, I am very neutral on LaCroix. I don't actively seek it out.
0: Okay.
2: However, I will drink it enthusiastically if it is offered to me in any way, shape, or form. And sometimes I will buy it. I'm a sale shopper, I'm going to be honest. Whatever kind of sparkling water is on sale at the store, I'm going to grab it.
1: But her favorite is Topo Chico.
2: Yeah, my favorite is Topo Chico, which is why I'm really sad because it is not on the shelves.
0: That's how we got into this mess.
2: And you can tell me that Topo Chico, the flavored versions of Topo Chico, those are on the shelves and so are the alcohol-infused ones. One, I don't like the flavored Topo Chico. And two, I don't really drink alcohol, so that's a problem for me. I want my original Topo Chico beverage.
1: Give her original Topo Chico and nobody gets hurt.
2: And I have to wait until third quarter Coca-Cola?
1: It won't even be warm. Original Topo Chico nobody gets hurt.
2: And I have to wait until third quarter Coca-Cola?
1: It won't even be warm anymore.
2: Then it's not Topo Chico season anymore. Then we're in autumn and then forget.

0: It's delightful.
1: White bread and then peanut butter and pickle together. And Holly and I, thought that sounded bizarre. And we also thought that Colleen was completely alone. Well, we opened up the phone lines. Angela, welcome to the Pickle and Peanut Butter Hotline. You've tried this?
2: Absolutely. And I'm going to one up this whole game. Add ketchup.
0: No, I've never done that.
1: No, yes. No. Holly, hang up with her and burn that phone.
0: Angela, I'm willing to give it a try, girlfriend.
3: No, I hung up on her.
1: No, we hung up on Angela.
0: I was actually willing to hear that out.
1: Nope. She's on the no-fly list now.
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0: What are the first reactions to Steven Spielberg's latest? Holly has that. There's a revelation. That's not really a revelation. Colleen's going to tell you about, but real quick first.
1: You've got mail.
0: We love hearing from you. The comments continue to roll in about LaCroix. Lisa writes, Jason, you couldn't be more wrong. LaCroix hibiscus is the best water Ooh. Ever.
2: Yeah, that one's a really good one. That's my close second.
0: That is a second?
2: It's such a good one.
0: Yeah. Let's see here. I guess a lot of us on my talk, I guess we killed off a lot of people yesterday that we didn't mean to. I guess Donna and Steve's killed off Bruce Dern yesterday.
3: Mm-mm.
0: Not dead. Bradley and Dawn killed off Ed Begley Jr. Not dead.
2: Not dead.
4: No, he's in the Burrows.
0: Yeah, and then we killed off Millie Vanilli. Remember, we did that, and one of them is still alive.
2: We killed off half of Millie Vanilli because we weren't sure if they both had departed this realm or if only one.
0: Yeah, and then Panda just wrote in. Here's a follow up to a topic that we brought up a couple, I think, last week in this time slot. Those chicken tendies at Costco. Remember, the three of us talked about that at the kitchen.
2: Uh huh.
0: They have arrived. Panda just let us know. Platinum, my talker, Panda, Colleen, can you stand it?
2: This is great news.
0: They are at the Burnsville one specifically.
2: I shall be going to Costco.
0: Yeah.
2: Post haste, as they say.
0: Thank you, Panda. Love you. Thanks, keep the comments Panda. Coming. Connect with us anytime at mytalk1071.com and click on our show page. There was a revelation. It took a study to get to this revelation,
2: which I actually can't believe, but I'm just going to drop some stats at you. This is about movies and movie casting.
0: Okay.
2: I'm literally just reading you the headline because the headline is stunning in and of itself.
0: Oh, I love a good headline.
2: Films are more likely to star an actor called Chris or a talking animal than a woman over 60. I'm serious.
3: Any Chris?
2: Any Chris.
0: Ollie.
2: All Chrises.
4: Oh.
2: Films. So I'm going to say it again just so you can let this wash over you. Films are more likely to star an actor named Chris or a talking animal than a woman over 60.
0: I want to laugh at that headline because of the absurdity of it. But it's also simultaneously so sad.
2: It's so sad and so true. And also, I can't believe they needed to do a study in order to figure this out, but it is true. There is an anti-ageism campaign that Emma Thompson is very involved with. And they conducted this study of the 100 highest performing films released in the UK, specifically in 2023, 2024, and 2025. What they found was of those, ready for it, buckle in.
0: I'm buckled.
2: Of those 100 highest performing films released, 100, 5 starred an older woman, 20 featured creatures who can speak, and males by the name of Chris accounted for 50%.
0: And like Holly said, any Chris? Any old Chris?
2: Any Chris
0: Kirkpatrick?
3: Really?
2: Any Chris?
0: Chris Harrison?
2: Chris Pratt accounted for many of them.
4: Oh, God. Mm-hmm.
2: But Pine and Hemsworth showed up, too.
4: Mm. Well, that's great for them.
0: Yeah. I'm not being naive. I really did think we were making strides, especially, say what you will, he cannot land a plane to save his life, but like Ryan Murphy.
2: Mm-hmm.
0: I think what he has done very well is given platforms to actresses that Hollywood has forgotten.
2: So I agree with you, but I think it's a little smoke and mirrors, Jason, because I think it's a phenomenon of a few big people are paying attention to it.
0: Ding, you're right.
2: And so then we get the impression that many are paying attention to it.
0: We get the impression that the problem's been solved.
2: Exactly.
0: Or the problem's not as big of a problem as it is.
2: Exactly. Yeah.
4: Also, it's very rare that Ryan Murphy makes movies. Occasionally, he makes movies. Mm-hmm. Remember he directed Eat, Pray, Love?
0: He did not.
2: You guys, yes. I gotta tell you, I hated
0: did you?
2: That book. I hated that movie. I hated
4: same,
2: it.
4: Same, Colleen, same.
2: Oh, I really didn't like it at all.
4: Mm-hmm.
0: Give me your tagline. Why? Give me your main problem.
2: As I recall, my recollection of it, and it's been years.
0: Yeah, yeah.
2: But if I remember, if I have a conversation with younger Colleen, I didn't.
1: Hey, girl.
2: Hey, girl. How are you enjoying your wrinkle-free face and your lack of gray hair? I think what was my main thesis was that it should have been called Eat, Pray, Bleep, because it was like the F word, because it was not, it didn't feel like, when you say Eat, Pray, Love, I thought she was like on this personal journey to like bring more like love into her life, right? And love in many forms. But it really was just about her like sleeping with people and having great sex. And so I was like, I don't know. It just felt like a little bit of a misnomer. It didn't feel like I wasn't inspired by it. I was like, yeah, I want to do like a middle age overhaul, but not like that.
4: The framing of Eat, Pray, Love was especially annoying.
2: Mm-hmm.
4: And in the movie, it takes about halfway through in order for her to start eating
2: mm-hmm.
4: and praying and loving.
2: Mm-hmm.
4: And it's about her getting a divorce.
0: Oh, I'm learning so much today.
2: You are.
4: Yeah.
0: I love it.
2: I just didn't love it. So that is interesting, though. I did not realize that was a Ryan Murphy.
0: Murphy?
2: Guys, it's early. Leave me alone.
4: Yeah. I know. It's right? Hard sometimes.
0: I know.
4: Respect.
0: Well, that's one of the best, not best headlines, but
2: it's like a good headline about a terrible bad story. So really quick, just the last thing I'll say about this, because I want people to be thinking about this. Emma Thompson, who herself is 67 and one of she's a national treasure.
4: Amazing. Yeah.
2: She said women are half the population and we get older. So where are the stories about us? The older we get, the more interesting we are. I want to see more films center on aging women. We are compelling, relatable, and overdue for center stage. Older women don't need permission to exist on screen. They already exist in the world. Cinema just needs to catch up. And I just felt like that is a mic drop comment.
0: Yep.
2: And I could not agree more. The older women get, the more interesting women get. And I'm sorry, I'm not saying that you younger women aren't interesting. I'm saying you have something to look forward to.
0: Yes.
2: Our lives become richer. We become wiser. Our friendships become deeper. We are more present in ourselves, in our bodies, in our positions in the world. We are more comfortable taking up space. And she is absolutely right. Cinema does not reflect that. Thank you.
0: And they need to.
2: Oh my gosh, yes.
0: It's a waste of an opportunity. Think of the stories they could be telling.
2: Well, I mean, yes. And I think about like the popularity of Grace and Frankie. And I think about what happened with Demi Moore with The Substance.
0: Yeah.
2: These things, they're shocking because they're not common.
0: Yeah. Yep.
4: We all just loved Remarkably Bright Creatures.
2: Thank you.
4: Starring Sally Field.
2: Exactly.
0: Who is over 60.
2: Yes, she is.
4: Yes, she's in her 70s.
2: Yes.
0: Yeah.
2: And she was incredible.
0: Real quick, because I just want to get to it. What are the early reactions to Disclosure Day with Spielberg, Holly? Colleen, she's changing.
2: She is in front of our.
0: She's
2: very
0: changing.
2: Eyes.
0: She's clicking.
4: They're really good.
2: They're really good.
4: Disclosure Day, Steven Spielberg's new movie, comes out in a couple of weeks, early June. People are saying it's the best Spielberg in decades.
2: I cannot wait to see this.
0: I cannot freaking wait.
2: We are so excited at our house for this.
0: We are too. Did you see the new trailer, guys?
2: I haven't looked at the final trailer? The new one, no.
4: I haven't either. And some people are saying, don't watch anything else. Don't look at another new trailer. Go into Disclosure Day knowing what you know, but await to be delighted.
0: Okay, then maybe don't watch the final trailer.
2: I'm not
0: because
2: gonna.
0: Because they reveal something that had my mouth like.
2: No, I don't want to be. I don't want anything
0: agape.
2: Revealed.
0: Mm-mm. Okay, then don't watch.
2: I want no revelations.
0: Then everybody, avoid what they call the final trailer.
2: Noted.
0: They dropped it yesterday. Do not watch it. Is it thrilling? Yes. Will it get you more excited? Yes. But it'll give you maybe a little too much insight into what the plot is, which has been very much under wraps.
4: Oh, June 12th is when it goes out in theaters.
2: Woo! That's so close.
0: I wish that Spielberg well. I think he's going to do well. I think he's going to have a good career.
2: I think he might be big someday.
0: Yeah. Hour two, Fix My Life in 25 words or less. Next.
1: Where talk is fun.
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1: My talk. Everything entertainment.
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0: on My Talk

0: That's right. We're going to try, at the very least, three unqualified people and carloads of unqualified listeners are going to try to help one person fix their life. Welcome back, everybody. I'm Jace with Colleen and Holly. Today, we're going to try to help Teresa. Teresa's on the phone. Good morning, Teresa.
1: Hi, good morning.
0: How you doing?
1: Well, you know, I've been better, but I'm okay. How are you?
2: Okay, we're good, and we're excited to help you.
3: Yes!
2: We're going to do our very, very best.
0: Literally, the very best we can. And please know, that's our intention. So what's going on? Tell us what's your problem?
1: Oh, gosh. Okay, so for 3 years, I have been passing off a restaurant's lasagna as my mother-in-law's sacred family recipe, and the whole thing, honestly, is about to collapse.
2: Okay.
4: Love this. I totally love this.
0: Okay.
3: Did you say sacred family recipe? Not just like secret, but sacred?
1: No, sacred, unfortunately, yes.
0: Okay. Okay, so what happened? Tell us.
2: Yeah, give it to us straight.
0: How did this happen?
1: Okay, so I'm saying sacred because when my mother-in-law gave me her lasagna recipe, it was a whole thing. It was a handwritten card. She held my hands. I felt like it was a ceremony. So I made it once. It took 3 hours and 17 steps. And my husband took a bite and started crying.
2: Wait, because it was so good or because it was not good?
1: Well, he started crying real tears because he said it tasted exactly like his childhood.
2: Okay.
0: Okay, that's sweet.
1: Mm-hmm. Very sweet, but I thought, I cannot make this again. You know, I knew I wasn't going to make it correctly again. The pressure, it's too high. I think I got lucky once.
3: You said that it took you 3 hours to make this?
2: That's bonkers.
1: Yeah.
3: No, nobody got time for that.
2: Ain't nobody got time for that.
1: No.
0: Did you make it again? I mean, did you even try again?
1: Well, you know, the next time he asked for it, I ordered it from an Italian place down the road. I put it in my own pan. I let it sit in the oven long enough for it to smell like I'd been cooking.
2: Atta girl.
0: Mm-hmm. Oh, bravo.
2: I bow to you. Yeah. I bow to you.
0: We are obsessed with you.
3: I would have been like, you know, my grandma's last name was Stofers, and she has a great.
2: Also, I just have to say, like, you know, when you could have said no, you said yes, but.
0: But what?
1: Yeah.
0: When you okay? But I have to ask. So you did your little trickery. What did he say? What did he say after he ate that one?
1: Okay, so he kept working. Unfortunately, he said it tasted better than the original. So I, you know, every single time I've had to get really good at, you know, this transfer. I know exactly which corn in a dent to make it look handmade. You know, I like to darken the edges a little bit. I have a system now.
0: Oh
2: my gosh.
0: I just know it's funny, Teresa, because my Aunt Pat is, I just referenced her. My aunt, my family's Polish, and she married a 100% Italian man with an 100% Italian mother who was very picky about how my aunt made all of her recipes.
2: Oh, wow.
0: And I mean, picky.
1: Oh my gosh.
0: So I hear you. So
2: this is relatable.
0: Okay. Continue though. Like, so it's been working. Thus it's been a long going problem. So it's still work. Yeah. Your husband's still liking it.
1: Yes. Okay. So, well, you know now a little bit. I feel like you can understand. Yeah. So my husband has bragged about the lasagna to everyone. And he told his mother, you know, she makes it all the time. It's even better than the original. He said it straight to her face. Oh, my God. And she was so touched.
0: Okay.
1: So
0: what's
1: the problem is?
0: Yeah.
1: His his mother is coming to visit next month. And she has specifically asked, I make this lasagna for the family dinner. I'm sitting here thinking, you know what? Just order it like you always do. But now here's the other thing. Last week, the restaurant posted on Instagram that they're closing permanently in 2 weeks.
2: No.
3: Well, that's nice.
1: Yeah.
2: Great.
0: Oh, Teresa.
2: Girl.
0: Yeah. Girl. Your Stouffer's La Trickery is shutting down.
1: My entire operation is crumbling. It's shutting down. You know, the one restaurant, of course, I tried to order lasagna from somewhere else and it just is not the same. He's going to know.
0: Yeah.
1: I know. And I obviously can't make this actual recipe.
0: Yeah.
1: I've only made it once. I mean, I'm supposed to be making it for this woman whose recipe, you know, I've been honoring supposedly for 3 years. I'm just so beyond stressed.
2: Yeah.
0: And the thought of coming clean, I guess, is too much.
1: So, you know, my husband cried the first time over this lasagna. And I feel like if I tell him the truth now, it's, you know, it's like more than just the food now. It becomes about trust and honesty and 3 years of lying. And I love my guy so much. I just don't want, you know, this stupid lasagna to be the reason why we have a giant fight.
2: Yeah.
1: So yeah. I just, you know, I kind of just need some help to figure out what I should do next.
2: Okay.
0: Yeah.
2: Okay. We got you.
0: We got you. Colleen?
2: We got you.
0: Want to take a stab at this?
2: Yeah, I do actually.
0: Because the phone lines are already 651-641-1071. We'll get to you in the next segment, but call now.
2: Trust and believe, the whole time you were talking, Teresa, my brain was like, how are we going to do this? I'm in this with you, honey.
1: Good.
2: I am beside you. I have a couple ideas. Number one.
1: Okay.
2: You could check in with the restaurant where you've been getting it from and see if you can get their recipe. Oh, you're closing. I love your lasagna so much. I'm so sad I'm not going to be able to get it. I get it all the time. You know, I'm always there to pick it up. My husband loves it. His mom loves it. Can I get the recipe? They're closing. You can get the recipe maybe. That would be great, right? Then what you do is you do a side-by-side of the OG recipe and this new recipe. And you figure out like how you can make it look like you made some modifications to the original recipe just because it took you so long. You just didn't have the time. Listen, it's an elaborate thing, but let's work with it. And that way you're still making lasagna. Yeah. It might not be the lasagna, but you can, you know, I took some artistic liberties here and there and whatever. Now that you can do and maybe hope that it isn't a 3-hour lasagna. We don't know.
0: So,
2: that's my first idea.
0: So, option one, try to get the recipe from the closed restaurant. Holly?
3: Oh, that's a really good idea. Because I wanted to preface Teresa that I'm kind of a butthead about things like this. And see the previous segment, my opinion on Nate Bargatze. gosh. Yeah, some kind of modification in the recipe, or even maybe this time when you make it for your mother-in-law, you're like, oops, I had to change some of the recipes because I couldn't quite get the ingredients that are exactly the way you like it. And oh my gosh, there was a shortage. And can you believe the price of groceries these days? Just get through this moment.
0: I'm with both of Holly and Colleen. You need to get through this moment. I don't think this is a hill you need to die on, like to start a giant fight.
3: No.
0: This is what I would categorize as a little white lie. I would just try to, I think, yes, get through this moment any way you can. I know that sounds overly generic, but yeah, I don't know.
2: This is about survival. We are in lasagna survival town.
3: That's right.
0: Well, you've heard from us. You've heard the problem. 651-641-1071. Help Teresa with her lasagna predicament. 651-641-1071. Phone lines are now open. Give Holly a call. Right after this break, we'll hear from you.
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6: I didn't even realize he was in it. That's how little I kind of dropped into it.
7: Don't worry. That happened to me with Austin Butler in Dune.
8: He was bald, though.
7: He was bald.
6: Oh, boo.
7: Damn.
6: Nobody wants that.
8: Wow, thanks. I thought he was actually more attractive as a bald man. Wow.
6: Not Austin Butler.
8: Aggressive.
6: Bald. It was. It was.
8: Gross.
6: Hold on.
8: No hair.
7: Wait. How can I look at somebody if they don't have
6: I'm
7: a hair
6: falling? My
8: they look like
6: here.
8: A big baby.
5: Brittany and Kendall with producer Mike. The next generation of talk radio. 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My Talk 107.1. 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
0: Welcome back. Fix My Life every Thursday. Thanks, everyone, for emailing your problems. We're going to try to get to them as quickly as we can. Oh. Today, we hooked up with Teresa. She has a relatable problem, like family precious recipes. She has been making, in air quotes, her mother-in-law's lasagna recipe, but here's a problem. She can't actually make it. It's a pain. She's been getting it from a restaurant and passing it off, and her mother-in-law is coming for a visit, and that restaurant is closing. What does she do? Help her fix her life. Christine, Tony, Olivia, and Sarah is standing by. Teresa is listening to all. Holly, who should we go to first?
3: We should go to Christine. Thank you for holding Christine.
0: Yeah, thank you for holding Christine. We really appreciate you. What should Teresa do?
4: Well, I also was going to suggest asking the restaurant for the recipe.
2: Oh, great minds, Christine.
4: In addition to that, two thoughts. If the restaurant is closing after she arrives, get the lasagna the day before and serve it for her welcome dinner so you don't have to make it while she's there.
2: Yes.
4: If they're closing before then, buy a few and put them in the freezer and mark them on the outside with something that your husband would never think
2: yes.
4: to look at, right? And then if those two options don't work, make it an event with your mother-in-law and tell her that yours is a little different because you just can't do it quite like her. So you'd really like the experience of making it side by side with her.
2: Yes, that is diabolical. I love it.
4: You get daughter-in-law points.
0: Oh
2: yes.
0: I love you guys. Christine, thank you, sweetheart. We appreciate you. Who's next, Holly?
3: We are going to go to Tony.
0: Hi, Tony. Welcome to our show. How should Teresa fix her life?
21: Hi. First of all, I don't understand why it's taking her 3 hours to make lasagna. But is she making her own sauce? Is that
0: I think so.
21: Taking?
0: I think so.
21: Oh, okay.
3: Some gravy.
21: Well, she could do that the day before, you know, get the sauce ready. Then it would cut down on the time. I am of Italian descent, so if she would like me to make it for her, I could send it up to her.
2: Oh, there we go.
0: Tony. Yeah, my aunt Pat used to make her own sauce, and that was always, yeah.
21: But otherwise, the lady that spoke before me, I think that's a good idea. Why doesn't she wait till her mother-in-law comes? Obviously, they have a good relationship. She's probably a sweetheart of a lady. And so make it together. Say, we've never had a chance to do this together. And I think that your son, my husband, would really love that experience, too, of his mom and I making this together.
0: That's such a great idea. Tony,
2: yeah,
0: thank
2: I
0: you,
2: agree.
0: Sweetie.
2: Thanks, Tony.
3: I love Tony's peace and love.
2: You know what I love? Is nobody so far has said, tell the truth. That's what I love.
0: Well, maybe the next person will. Who do we have next, Holly?
3: Let's go to Olivia.
0: Olivia, welcome to the show. You're up next. How should Teresa fix her life?
22: Good morning. I feel like she should call the restaurant, order 24 servings of the lasagna, buy a small deep freezer, put it at a friend's house. Then she's got lasagna for the next 4 years.
2: I love this. I love this so much. Because
0: Olivia.
2: This is next level. Get a deep freeze.
0: A deep freeze.
2: Put it in a friend's house. I love it.
0: Olivia, would you do that? Because I think that is something I actually would do. I would find one on sale. I'd call photographer Eric. Can I keep a deep freezer at your house?
22: Pay a little storage fee every month in the garage and be set for the next 5 years.
2: That's I love
0: right.
2: it.
0: Thank you, Olivia.
2: Oh my gosh,
0: oh,
2: that's
0: God.
2: So funny.
3: Again,
2: nobody's
0: efforting the truth. Who's our final call, Holly?
3: It's Sarah.
2: Let's try this one.
0: Sarah, you get the last word. What should Teresa do to fix her life?
23: Oh my gosh. I think great minds, we are all saying buy some and freeze it. Just get a bunch and freeze them. And you could always say, oh my gosh, I wanted to enjoy your visit was here. So I don't want to make the lasagna now. So I prepared some ahead of time and just go with that. Go with the freezing.
0: Sarah, do you have a deep freeze that Teresa could use?
23: I probably actually do. We have two freezers in our basement.
0: I love it. Thank you, sweetie.
23: Everybody
0: we appreciate
23: needs
0: you.
23: A deep freeze. Thank
2: Agreed.
23: You.
0: Bye, sweetie. Have a great week.
3: Sarah said she had two deep freezers, in her basement. Mm.
0: My mother-in-law has a couple deep freezers.
2: You guys, we do too. The freezer is a time machine.
0: It is.
2: It's a very important tool.
0: Well, let's go back to Teresa and see what she's saying, thinking, hearing. Teresa, welcome back. You heard all of our feebulous listeners. They all had really great ideas. So how are you going to fix your life?
1: Well, I'm thinking I got to get a freezer.
2: I
1: like the beginning. I like the freeze it, but I liked Christine's, the first one, who said buy some, freeze them, but also kind of ask her, hey, can you show me? Because mine's been a little bit different. So I think if I get some to freeze, that'll help this situation.
0: Yeah.
1: But if I learn from her, it might just help overall because I did throw away her handwritten recipe.
2: Oh, whoops. Oh, well, okay. There, no, you know, there you go.
1: I don't remember the steps. Like, yeah. I can't ever fix it. Like, if this ever happens again, and then I'm really like screwed. Like, I can't. I'm sure having 24 lasagnas for a year is great, but what happens when that year when they run out?
0: Yep.
1: So,
0: yep. That's
1: I
0: solves
1: like
0: all problems.
1: Yeah.
0: Well, Teresa, good luck. Please keep us updated. We appreciate you. Have a wonderful summer,
1: thank
0: my friend.
1: Thank you guys so much.
2: Thanks, Teresa.
0: There's Teresa. Fix My Life Thursdays in our second hour. If you have a problem, big, medium, or small, and you want the three of us unqualified people and a boatload of listeners who are way smarter than we are to help you out.
2: Who also will not tell you to tell the truth.
0: Nobody is telling them to tell the truth, telling Teresa to tell the truth. Go to mytalk1071.com, find our show page, and email us. You'll find it right there and title it Fix My Life if you have a problem. Thursdays right here on the show. Oh, that was great.
2: Oh, I love it. Oh. I love that. Now I really want lasagna.
0: I know. Now I'm craving it. Now I'm craving my Aunt Pat's.
3: Nothing
0: Aunt Pat
3: says
0: babe.
3: A warm summer day like a big heaping helping.
0: Yeah.
2: Hot, heavy pan of lasagna. You know, one time during COVID, because I make noodles from scratch. That's like a thing I do. And there was also a ricotta shortage. So I made ricotta from scratch also. And then I was like, in for a penny, in for a pound. I made the sauce and I made the whole damn lasagna. Every element of it was made from scratch.
0: What are you thinking?
2: It was so good, though, you guys.
0: I mean,
2: it was so good.
0: It's a lot of work.
2: Well, listen, we had some extra time on our hands during
0: That's
2: COVID.
0: That's true. When we come back, what should you be watching? Screen Queens. And then my interview with Sigourney Weaver. And I have breaking surprise news for Colleen Lindstrom to wrap up the show coming up.
6: Where talk is fun.
7: Yeah, might take my mind off things.
6: My talk. Everything entertainment.
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11: Time. 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
12: Well, the U.S. men's first knockout stage victory at the World Cup in 24 years set a ratings record for soccer in the United States. The U.S.'s win over Bosnia and Herzegovina Wednesday averaged 24.43 million viewers, according to preliminary Nielsen data, which is the biggest English language TV audience ever for any soccer match in the United States. And we weren't the only ones setting records as well. On Tuesday, Telemundo and Peacock set an all-time Spanish language record for Mexico's 2-0 victory, I should say, over Ecuador, averaging 18.9 million viewers. In some other news, Kevin Costner's 1990 Western Dances with Wolves, about an American Civil War soldier who forged a relationship with a group of Lakota Indians, is getting a new 4K restoration that will launch at the upcoming Locarno Film Festival. The classic, which earned Costner the Best Director Prize at the 1991 Oscars, along with six other Academy Awards, will screen on August 7th, and the film's restored director's cut is nearly a four-hour extended edition that incorporates over half an hour of previously unseen additional material, and I'm guessing that will be dropping on Blu-ray in the near future. And finally, Tilly Norwood, the AI actor who sparked a frenzy of anger in Hollywood and across the wider industry in late 2025, is set to front its first feature film. The film is called Misaligned, and it's described as a comedy drama telling a coming-of-age story infused with existential AI chaos. So it's set inside the so-called, quote, Tillyverse, a surreal digital world located somewhere up in the cloud, and the film will follow Tilly, an AI being with no real body, no childhood, and no lived experiences of her own, only access to everyone else's. I'm a little bit terrified. You should be as well. All right, that'll wrap up the dirt for this hour. For more entertainment news, go to mytalk1071.com. You can also download the MyTalk app.
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10: 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That's what we do. MyTalk 1071. Everything entertainment.
14: Ladies and gents, this is the moment.

0: Hello. Welcome to a brand new week. It's us, Donna and Steve.
1: Hey, guys. Hey. Welcome back. Happy 4th of July holiday weekend. Hopefully everybody had a great little time off. What did you do on the 4th, by the way, Donna?
0: I cleaned my house all day. That's all I did all weekend was deep clean.
1: You didn't get together with any friends or anything? Or
0: nope.
1: Cook any hot dogs, burgers?
0: No hot dogs. Nope.
1: Hmm. Are you? Okay.
0: That's probably good. In bed by 9:30. Yeah.
1: Oh, and then the fireworks started going off and you were probably upset about that?
0: No, not at all.
1: Because you were in bed early?
0: You know what I was upset about? Saturday morning, 7:45, I'm walking the dog. Firecrackers.
1: Oh, yeah. Let's go.
0: Like,
1: early
0: what
1: risers.
0: Is going on, people? Chill out.
1: What do you think is the acceptable time for fireworks to start and then stop on the 4th of July? Since clearly someone went a little too early.
0: 7:30 to 10:30.
1: Wait a minute. Oh, so p.m., that's it?
0: Yeah.
1: Oh, my gosh. Wait a minute. There's nothing like eating a hot dog. You got some Americana, maybe a little Bruce Springsteen on in the background. And then you hear firecrackers going off, and it's 2 p.m., and you're like, oh, yeah, they're getting ready.
0: I guess you do you, you know.
1: What
0: everyone
1: was your
0: shouldn't...
1: childhood like around the holidays? Were they fond memories of the 4th of July?
0: Yeah, hit or miss. Hit or miss.
1: Is that right?
0: I've never been a fireworks person. I've never been like, oh my God, we've got to go see the fireworks. Get your blanket. I've never.
1: That sounds so disrespectful.
0: Now, if I see them.
1: Get your blanket.
0: I'm like, oh, that's pretty. That's cool.
1: Interesting. I grew up very different, I think, in that the small town where I grew up, the big deal was the carnival came to town and it sort of culminated right around the 4th of July. And it was so exciting. And we all went over to my grandma's house.
0: Aww.
1: And she had a very humble home. But we'd crowd on the front porch and then in the front little tiny lawn. And we would lay blankets out there and we'd be watching them. And it was just so exciting. I've never been into setting off pew airborne fireworks. You know, the kind that blow people's fingers off every year.
0: Yeah.
1: I've never been into that sort of fireworks situation.
0: What kind of fireworks do you
1: I only do legal ground-based fountains. They're just fountains. So you light a wick, and then nothing goes.
0: Okay.
1: None of
0: that. I see. Okay.
1: It's all just fire, fountains, some sort of, and they're fun. We had a nice show. We had a nice show on the 4th of July. I did not clean and do household chores all day and essentially forget that it was America's 250th birthday. I celebrated as a patriot would.
0: Mm.
1: And we had a great little cookout situation, burgers, wings, and dogs. Then we for the first time, sort of set an itinerary for to kind of level set expectations for the kids. So 2 to 4:30 was eat and chill. Do whatever you want. Just eat. We're talking. There's music on. Kids are playing outside, basketball in the front. Then at 4:30, the annual 4th of July wiffle ball game began in the backyard. That's always a big deal. We do a full thing where we're calling the lineups out. You're on this team. You're on this team.
0: Players How many people
1: up.
0: Were there?
1: Oh, gee, I don't know. We probably had 22 or 3.
0: Did you have players. A party?
1: Yes, Donna. I lean into celebrations.
0: I don't recall getting an invite.
1: Actually, I think I did invite you, and I think you turned me down just like you have for Easter and Thanksgiving. Who's the good friend? But back to the 4th of July.
0: Okay, so is your family still in town? Like, I'm so confused.
1: I got one of the families in town. Yeah, yeah, yeah. The Florida family is still in town. They're
0: okay.
1: always here on the 4th.
0: Okay.
1: We then play the national anthem right before the game. Then we play the game. There's music playing the whole time. You know, Katy Perry, Firework, some old-timey Sam Cooke stuff.
0: Cute.
1: Just kind of think some of the songs that you would have heard in the movie The Sandlot.
0: Okay.
1: I hit a game-tying home run in the bottom of the 9th, and then my brother-in-law, Dave, we both went back-to-back, walk-off home run to win it for our team. That was exciting.
0: Nice.
1: Then we played, there was a volleyball game next door, shared yard situation.
0: Ah.
1: And so that happened, and that was very fun, everybody was loving that. And then the thunder and lightning came in, and then we were like, hey, gang, what if we went inside? So then I went in, others stayed out, and I was like, I just don't really play the game with lightning. And then all of a sudden, we looked up in the sky, and we saw these low-hanging shelf clouds, And then for the first time in my life in person, Donna, I saw, we all saw, saw, rotation. Spinning circle
0: what?
1: Clouds, rotation.
0: Really? No.
1: Yes, and then we said, hey guys, maybe, so I holler over to my wife, hey Lou, I give her like the wrap it up, and then she was like, oh, this looks bad. I was like, that's kind of what I've been trying to say without seeming, trying to be like the wet blanket here. Sure enough, 3 minutes later, we're all inside, and just a torrential downpour comes through, and wind, and it lasted for, oh, you probably the better part of 30 or 45 minutes, a mean, wicked storm that passed through. And then after that, we went out, everything dried up, and we did our fireworks display at the end of the night. Here,
0: nice.
1: Happy 4th, everyone.
0: Happy 4th, everybody. Did you watch any of the coverage on TV?
1: We had it on in the background. Yeah, we had, ABC was running a 25-hour thing that was going on. Literally, 25 hours for America's 250th birthday.
0: So
1: 25
0: stupid.
1: Hours straight, Donna.
0: Wow.
1: And so that was going on. So we had a little bit of that on, some different performances. You know, I saw Reba.
0: Nice.
1: Saw Ryan Seacrest.
0: Yeah. There
1: saw David Muir.
0: Nice.
1: The people. How about you? Did you watch anything?
0: No, I didn't. No, I didn't. I was just cleaning. I was just cleaning all weekend. I was like taking down light fixtures and washing them and sheets and shower curtains and dog beds. And then I went to the laundromat yesterday.
1: Oh,
0: thank you for asking.
1: Yes. And then she walks in and she's suddenly like Norm on
0: yeah.
1: Cheers.
0: That's right.
1: Ta-da! She's back.
0: I'm like, what's up?
1: Can I say something critical, please?
0: Yeah, sure. I don't care.
1: This is two out of the last three big holidays where it's actually sort of alarming how subterranean you're going and how isolationist you're going. Thanksgiving was like this, and now the 4th of July where, and you have a lot of friends. It appears that either you didn't get invited or you turned down any invitation for two holidays that are generally, probably more than most others, Christmas being the other third, group gatherings. And you have gone pure, not like I'm just going to do a thing where it's just me and I focus in on what I'm grateful for today,
0: well,
1: or our freedoms. It's just I'm going to do laundry.
0: People
1: and
0: were
1: go
0: at the
1: early.
0: Cabin, you know, people were doing their own thing. And I saw it as an opportunity to get stuff done while, you know, the neighbors were all gone. The friend, that's not true. I saw Susie.
1: We
0: Friday
1: see enough
0: night.
1: Of Susie, don't we?
0: I just walked with Susie this morning as
1: oh,
0: well.
1: Great.
0: But yeah, I'm just not a big holiday person.
1: Yeah.
0: And I don't have family here. Now, if I had family here, I would have been at my sister's house or my
1: yeah.
0: brother's house.
1: Because back in Jersey, your family's getting together, right?
0: No. No, they're not. I don't believe they are. I mean, we're not seven, you know.
1: Donna, your family.
0: I know. We'd do
1: seven.
0: A barbecue or something, maybe. Or everyone just does their own thing.
1: I have a lot of questions now about your family. I realize there's a lot I don't know about the genealogy of your family, how many nieces or nephews are roaming about the cabin. There's a lot I don't know, and we don't have time.
0: Okay.
1: Hey, but ahead of time, you're invited for Thanksgiving. So it's early July, and I'm inviting you for Thanksgiving.
0: All
1: if
0: right,
1: you'd like
0: thank
1: to
0: you.
1: Come. Do you.
0: No,
1: or,
0: that'd be
1: that
0: weird.
1: Yes?
0: That's like a weird sit down, no escaping. Kind
1: no,
0: of.
1: No, no. We'll put you down for a 3-hour window.
0: That's
1: we'll
0: a long time to be
1: no,
0: sitting at a table
1: not.
0: With.
1: Donna, you sit at a table with me every day and we do the show for 3 hours.
0: I'll think about it. Thank you. Hey, there was a big wedding over the weekend.
1: Now, there is something I did not pay much attention to. A passing headline here and a passing headline there. So
0: same.
1: I kind of need caught up a little bit. But the one thing did end up being true that I hoped would be true.
0: Oh, I can't wait to find out what it was.
1: We'll talk Taylor Swift and Travis Kelce's big wedding recap when we come back. It's Donna and Steve on My Talk.
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1: Taylor Swift and Travis Kelce's big wedding recap when we come back. 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

0: 15th, Jason and Colleen still off. Everyone else back. Except Kendall, you know, baby. So there you go. A little vacation time for all the My Talkers, just not all at the same time. So if you hear a best of, now you know why. Summer hosts. Some are here, some are not. On My Talk.
1: Hey, who likes a great deal? I have got one. 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
13: Lose my mind when I'm around you, how I go.
15: Hey, good morning and welcome back. It is the Donna and Steve Show. We are so happy to have you listening. Thank you.
1: Yes, thank you, everyone.
15: Thank you, thank you. There was a big wedding on Friday. Was it Friday or was it Thursday? It was Friday.
1: It was Friday. Yeah. It July 3rd.
15: It was Friday. I think they're still partying. But everything that

0: the guests are saying makes it sound like it was a very lovely, intimate affair.
1: So what I want to say is a number of weeks ago, we were having this conversation when Madison Square Garden first popped up as a rumored venue. And Donna, you were off that day, but I was sort of suggesting why I really believe that it is going to be in Madison Square Garden, because there was a lot of chatter. Is that a holding spot? Is that where the reception is? And I thought, they're going to have a way. They have all the money in the world. They're going to have a way of making this giant venue feel much more intimate. I was thinking there would be like long, like velvety curtains hanging from floor to ceiling and just shrinking the room, but also still having enough room to go, you know, basketballs to the walls, footballs to the walls when it comes to the party.
0: Yeah, you were right. I think the actual ceremony was held on a different floor, and then the party was down on the main floor. And everybody says it looked like a forest. There, you should see how many celebrities were there. It is just crazy. Adam Sandler officiated.
1: Now that was out of left field.
0: I know. I thought so too. I'm like, wait, what?
1: Dearly beloved. You know, I mean, was he doing a normal voice? Was he doing it as a character?
0: Good question. You know, I think Andy Reid had said that he told them, keep kissing in its simplest form. That is a good thing.
1: Oh, okay.
0: It's hard to argue when your wife, you know, when you kiss your wife or your wife gives you a kiss. Make sure you do it every day, every minute that you have an opportunity to do it. Knock it out and you won't have any problems.
1: Every minute that you have an opportunity, that would get excessive.
0: Yeah.
1: Also, how about him talking about the smooches with the missus, and he's got that big top lip covering mustache.
0: Oh, yeah. Reed. Yes. Yes, he does.
1: Right? I mean,
0: that is a severe mustache.
1: Have you ever kissed a man with a severe mustache like that? It's very, if you're not familiar with Andy Reid, he's Wilford Brimley.
0: Basically, yes. But yeah, it looks like the GMA anchors were invited. Half of Nashville was there. Let me look at some of the other.
1: Yeah, Robin Roberts of GMA said it was really intimate,
0: yeah,
1: despite the giant guest list, which, by the way, did not include Blake Lively.
0: Did not. No. Uh-huh.
1: There was a lot of chatter about that, too, of I think it's water under the bridge. I think they've healed that. I think Blake is going.
0: Oh, my God. Jennifer Lopez, Carly Kloss, let's see, Joey King, the actress, Gigi Hadid, Bradley Cooper, Tom Hanks, and Rita Wilson.
1: They wrote their own vows.
0: And they had little books. Nice. And this is where I think it gets a little iffy. Oh. 20 minutes each.
1: For the vows?
0: Yes, each of them.
1: Wrap it up. And I'm a long-winded guy. We need an editor.
0: Yeah, 20 minutes.
1: 20 minutes?
0: What are you saying? Oh, Paul Rudd was there. Oh, my God. Pat McAfee. Liam Hemsworth. Ellie Goulding. Tom Cruise. At least this is the guest list that we're seeing. They were confirmed, these people. Jessica Alba, like, it kind of makes you wonder, like, what's the connection? You know, some of these people, Hugh Jackman, Nelly, what? Steven Spielberg?
1: Yeah, I would expect anyone. There's no star too big to turn down an invite for the biggest wedding that we've seen in Hollywood.
0: Right.
1: Probably in 50 years.
0: This was like the equivalent of the, like, royal wedding.
1: This is America's royal wedding.
0: That is crazy. They had sushi. They had Italian food. Let's see here. I'm having trouble opening up my tab. I'm sorry, buddy.
1: Listen, I'm happy for them. That's great. It sounds like it was... I haven't heard a bad report out from it yet.
0: No, everybody is just... Now, you haven't seen any pictures of the couple. You've
1: seen pictures
0: of others. Let's see. Jason and Kyle, Kelsey's kids, were the flower girls. They were throwing petals around Taylor as she walked the aisle up to a stage. She had walk-up music. It was one of her own songs played live on strings. How about the fact that Stevie Nicks performed? Paul McCartney performed?
1: Wow.
0: He performed I Want to Hold Your Hand in public for the first time in over six decades.
1: Oh, my gosh.
0: The last time he played it was as a member of the Beatles in 1964.
1: Do you think he got paid for that? Or is that a, or do celebrities, do Stevie Nicks and Paul McCartney just say, oh, we're coming. I heard Tim McGraw was going to be
0: and Faith
1: performing
0: Hill.
1: There as well. Do they get payment for that, do you think?
0: That's a really good question, Steve. I'm going to guess no. That is my guess. Also, everyone had to lock up their phones.
1: Okay. That's good. Smart.
0: Very, very smart. So that's why you're not going to see any video or photos of the couple. And what you do see is outside of the venue, people who took pictures.
1: What we need, we are, Donna, let me see here. We're like 2 degrees of separation away because our friend Melissa Peterman has a dear friend, Eric Stonestreet of Modern Family fame, who was at the wedding.
0: Oh, fun.
1: So how do we get the details from this man? I wonder if he's been sharing with Melissa. Oh, my gosh, this is what it was. This is what it was like.
0: And again, what's the connection? Was he in a video of hers? Like, how do they know? I don't think she's just randomly inviting celebrities.
1: Yeah, well, it probably speaks to how connected Hollywood is without us knowing. Just because we never see people in photos together.
0: Sure.
1: You know, what happens behind closed doors. And I, you know, at parties and social gatherings and record release things and all this stuff. We're on the outside,
0: Donna. We're on the outside. We're so far outside.
1: Had she asked you to go, but you would have had to be on stage with her the whole time as her maid of honor, would you have gone?
0: Yes.
1: Now, I'm very surprised to hear that. Because you would have had to be on stage, and there would have been every celebrity in the world looking at you in your dress, Donna. You have trouble picking a dress to host, like, the local afternoon TV talk show.
0: That is true. I just can't imagine. That is true.
1: I think you would say yes initially and then flake, like, 2 weeks prior to.
0: No, I'm not a flaker.
1: Except for your psoriasis patches.
0: That's right. Thank you.
1: But those are healing.
0: Thank you, sir.
1: Thanks to Zorvi.
0: By the way, there was no, Zorvi, there was no wedding party. People were speculating who the, you know, bridesmaids would be. Taylor's brother, Austin, was her man of honor.
1: Okay.
0: And Travis's brother, Jason, was the best man. I like that. Keep it simple, right? Keep it family.
1: Yeah, then it's there's no drama.
0: Exactly. Also, they donated $26 million to charities.
2: That's how much?
1: That's a lot. Way to go.
0: Yeah, including Dolly Parton's Imagination Library. They gave her $2 million. And some others. I think Brad Paisley has a foundation. They donated to him and then various other charities. So how about that?
1: Sheesh. That's great.
0: You go, you crazy kids.
1: Yes, we wish you all the best. They're officially married.
0: Yay.
1: Now, go away for a little while.
0: Yeah, I think that's a good idea.
1: Yeah,
0: go make babies.
1: We'll see you in 2028.
0: There you go.
1: Right. We'll be back after the break. Stay there. Thanks for hanging.
3: Where talk is fun.
4: Oh, my. This is truly delightful.
3: My talk. 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
15: And let's take a look at your 5 Eyewitness News Twin Cities weather for this hour. Forecast for the rest of today. Partly cloudy skies as we hit a high of 89. More partly cloudy skies tonight with a low of 71. Looking ahead to tomorrow for your Tuesday, even more partly cloudy skies with a high of 90. And right now, my talk, it's actually sunny a little bit and 78.

0: morning. Welcome back. Thank you for listening. It is the Donna and Steve Show. I am the Donna. He is the Steve.
1: I'm thinking of switching things up here on the fly. Do you feel frisky, Mama?
0: I don't like what you just said.
1: All right, let me try it again. Hey, I'm thinking of switching things up here on the fly. Is that okay with you, Donna?
0: Sure. Like right now? Are you going to tell
1: me? Right now. Are you prepared?
0: Sure. Hey, now.
1: We saw Michael, the movie, the biopic, over the weekend. It was so good.
0: Really?
1: It was so good.
0: That's great.
1: Here's what's interesting to know about it. It's still in some select theaters, but we saw it at home. Donna, we got the 98-inch downstairs, turned the sound system up the whole way so we could hear the music. And we probably had, I don't know, maybe 12, 13 of us piled in there, and we watched it. And that means that we had adults all the way down to a 5-year-old watching. Everybody loved this movie.
0: Really?
1: It was so well done. Immediately, it was great. In fact, let me tell you this about Michael.
0: Okay.
1: It's been a minute since we've sort of seen a movie like this where, you know, we start doing the ratings. Does anybody else's family do this? The movie ends, and then you say, okay, what'd you think? 1 to 10. What are we rating this? Lou, I gave it a 9 out of 10.
0: Wow.
1: My, who was it? Maybe it was my older daughter. A 9.5. Somebody gave it a 9.5. Lou said she gave it a 9 out of 10. And then she said, but here's the honest truth. I would need to understand and like ask myself, why am I not giving it a 10? Other people went and saw it 2 days later who didn't make it to the initial screening at our house. They went, found it in a theater, watched it there. And they also said the only thing I didn't like about this movie, and Donna, how rarely do you and I say this? It wasn't long enough.
0: Oh, wow.
1: It's a 2-hour and 6-minute movie.
0: Wow.
1: Let me just get this out of the way right now.
0: Please.
1: Jafar Jackson was fantastic. And if you come into movies like a simple-minded man like I do, you might be thinking, yeah, well, he's the nephew of Michael Jackson and he should be good. Yeah, no. Think of your own uncle. Do you think that you could portray your uncle in a really believable sense to the point where there are times, Donna, you think you're watching Michael Jackson?
0: Wow.
1: It was so well done. And we watched an interview. This is how interested everybody was. Last night, we all put it up on YouTube. We saw this YouTube clip, 16 minutes long, of Jafar Jackson becoming Michael Jackson. And he's just talking to GQ. This was a sit-down interview he did. And sure enough, he doesn't sound anything like Michael Jackson. In the movie, he sounds exactly like Michael Jackson. Sure enough, he was not a super accomplished dancer. You'd think coming up with Michael as his uncle, he just knows all the moves. He was like, I had to learn all of this. I had to grind. Then I found out they were doing a worldwide casting, and that lit a fire in me after I had never done any acting before. And he was like, I'm really going to commit to this. He really did such a great job.
0: That's awesome.
1: With the and I guess some of the vocals, I haven't researched this, but I heard that they were blended. There were some Jafar, there were some Michael, but I mean, right out of the shoots, you start in Gary, Indiana, inside of their home. Joe Jackson is rehearsing the boys, trying to get the Jackson 5 up off the ground. And from there, there's never a pointless scene. There's never anything boring. It always
0: moves.
1: Wow,
0: that's good to know.
1: You'll love it.
0: So let me ask you this. So it starts about how old is Michael when this starts?
1: Michael is 10. He might even be like 8 because he really gets his first record deal when he's 10, even though Berry Gordy says, when they ask you, tell them you're 8.
0: Okay.
1: You can make up anything. So it starts before they've ever booked their first gig. They are literally in the living room in Gary, Indiana, Joe Jackson having arrived home after a long day at work, and it's time to rehearse.
0: Wow.
1: Now we watched it with a few littles, so there were some belt scenes. Joe Jackson was quite the disciplinarian back in the day.
0: Mm-hmm.
1: So we did sort of scrub past those because we wanted to keep the 6-year-old doesn't like seeing humans get hurt in movies.
0: Aww.
1: So we scooted past that.
0: So where does it end?
1: It ends right after Michael's final tour that he did with his brothers. You might remember that was like mid-80s. 1988 is the year that it ends. And I think I should really know this. I think it's Bad. The album Bad had just come out.
0: Great
1: and he
0: album.
1: Was doing his, had just launched his own tour for that. So it ends on his first tour after officially saying farewell to the Jackson 5, though Joe Jackson wanted it to last, of course.
0: Forever.
1: Forever. But you get some snippets of songs. You get some vocal-only tracks as he's recording, which is really cool. And then you get full-fledged song and dance that is just incredible, like Motown 50, when he debuted the moonwalk. Motown 25, good Lord. When he debuted the moonwalk, you get that full performance, but brought to life by Jafar.
0: Wow.
1: It was just really, really well done. Now, we did have to tell the kids, hey, there might be a part two. And it's going to feel different, everybody. It's going to get different. There's quite a bit of controversy that comes. But you know what they did? They leaned into, they addressed some, his beginning of prescription painkiller addiction. The whole Pepsi incident is there. That's in the back third of the movie. And
0: Okay.
1: And that was, that was a turning point. That was when he got turned on to all of these pain meds and all of this. And it was quite interesting. But there's been so much Michael Jackson on in our house, so much Michael Jackson music. It's really interesting to watch these younger generations get really into it.
0: It's so good. You know, it's funny how the mind works. As soon as you said the album Bad, mm-hmm. I had a vision of the album.
1: Like, oh, is that
0: right? I can see it like it's a white album. Bad, if I remember correctly, is written in red. He's on one side, right, of the word bad.
1: I'm gonna try to look this up here. Yeah, see how right you are.
0: It's just crazy how your mind remembers things.
1: Yes, Donna, exactly right. Bad is in red. Michael's over to the left of it. And he's in his full black leather. It was kind of cool seeing, like, the transformation.
0: Yeah.
1: Too, of Michael Jackson, with his different looks. And then, of course, with vitiligo and
0: did they address
1: changing.
0: That in the movie?
1: Yeah, they do. Yeah,
0: interesting.
1: So that was it was just so well done.
0: And
1: we bought the movie, so we would happily watch it again. And my son, it was already watched twice.
0: Oh,
1: it's already been watched twice. There was another group that said we're going to go down and watch it again.
0: Oh wow!
1: Yeah.
0: Okay. Did you learn anything that you did not know about Michael Jackson?
1: You know. I learned a little bit more about him really wanting to break off from his brothers. You lean into that. That's sort of a central storyline in this, is that Michael starts to grow up and is searching for, seeking independence when it comes to his own artistry, to sound hoity-toity.
0: Mm, mm-hmm.
1: He wanted to make his own music. He felt like he had something different to say. He had love for his brothers. Mixed feelings about his father, Joe, and his disciplinarian tactics. And, of course, a wonderful relationship, it seems, with his mother,
0: mm-hmm.
1: Catherine. But you could just tell he wanted to do his own thing. And then he would start to do his own thing. And then, like, Thriller came out. And then his dad was like, hey, I want you to go on tour. I want you to do this Pepsi thing. And then he did that. But then he finally broke free with Bad.
0: Interesting.
1: It was just so good. So it was really, really enjoyable. I really enjoyed that movie.
0: Good to know. His mom still alive.
1: Oh, she's got to be in her 90s.
0: 96. Right? 96 years old.
1: When did Joe Jackson pass away?
0: I feel like it was a few years ago, but you know me, a few years could mean 15 years ago.
1: Yeah, he was dead in 1960. No, he died 2018.
0: Okay.
1: 2018 at the age of 89, Joe Jackson died. Yeah, it was cool. I hope that you get a chance to see it. And I hope that they do a part two. And I hope that the Academy Awards, just because it came out early, don't forget, two early contenders for Oscars should be Ryan Gosling for Project Hail Mary, which came out early, and Jafar Jackson, who wants to become an actor outside of Michael Jackson roles. He now has aspirations to do a lot of acting.
0: That's
1: in
0: great.
1: Roles that he
0: That's
1: thinks
0: great.
1: Will surprise people.
0: By the way, I did watch Project Hail Mary.
1: Hated it?
0: It was okay.
1: What'd you think about Rocky?
0: I liked Rocky. Rocky was cool.
1: Rocky's cool, huh?
0: I really liked Rocky. I mean, you have to suspend a lot of disbelief. Like, all of a sudden, you know
1: now.
0: The language. All of a sudden, you know how to talk to each other. What was he using? Google Translate? Like, huh?
1: I don't know, Don. It's the future. The sun's about to blow up. I don't know. Listen, I started suspending my disbelief when I watched Looney Tunes. I have a long history, and you should too, of suspending disbelief. You know what's funny, though? It's funny that you mentioned that. So Donna watched Project Hail Mary. I loved it. She didn't really. She's not into sci-fi nearly as much as I am. And this question of suspending disbelief. Isn't it funny in movies and TV shows, we sort of pick and choose where we suspend our disbelief. And I'll give you an example of that in my own marriage. Wow, he's really revealing a lot. My wife watched Friends, loved Friends, can quote Friends, has watched more episodes of Friends than probably 98% of the population. It was her jam. When I tried to, and I did too, but when I tried to get her to watch Seinfeld after we got married, hey, look at this. She kept saying, well, nobody would do that. Okay, that wouldn't happen that way. And I said, well, wait a minute. Couldn't we go through with a fine-tooth comb the same way the show Friends and talk about implausible scenarios, starting with having breakfast at your adult friends' homes in the morning before going to work right there? Not alone. We're suspending our disbelief.
0: That's true.
1: I just feel like we pick and choose a little bit.
0: You're right. You're right. Yeah, and Ryan Gosling, I love him. He was okay. I don't know if that was Oscar worthy.
1: Okay. What I liked about it was, I think that sometimes the Oscars will lead toward like, show me your crying scene or show me how dramatic everything is. Oh. But I think there's something to like, I know that character. That character that he played was so clearly defined. This guy pushed to do this god-awful earth-saving mission against his will. Forced, literally forced to go and save the planet.
0: Spoiler alert.
1: Hey, Donna! Spoiler alert.
2: Thanks for ruining the ending, Big
1: Mouth. No, just the middle. Just the middle. But I just thought he played that tension, the comedy, the absurdity all so well.
0: He did.
1: And the relationship with Rocky was great.
0: Yeah, Rocky.
1: Not Balboa. By the way, if you think of showing one of your teenage children Rocky, the first one, talking about suspending disbelief, you're really going to have to talk to them about, all right, this movie is going to be much slower than anything you've ever watched.
0: Really?
1: Oh, go back and watch it. I'm midway through, I kept looking over at my son like, crap, is he going to bail? Because I want to take him through the Rocky franchise.
0: Sure.
1: Rocky 1, Academy Award nominated for the
0: screenwriting.
1: Screenwriting,
0: yeah.
1: Was written by Stallone, but... There were some slow scenes
0: where really?
1: You're like, boy, let's pick this up a little bit. Like, and hey, Adrian, say something.
0: Adrian was kind of a pill, right?
1: She wasn't a pill. She just wouldn't say anything. He's talking to her all the time. You got this guy who's just like, I'm going to protect you. Hey, you like dogs? Look, this is my dog. He's a boy. Yeah, let me see him. Yeah. And she's just like, I'm like, come on, ma'am, please.
0: Yeah. How about the other guy, the relative?
1: The brother-in-law?
0: Yeah, what's his name?
1: Yeah. I don't know, but I feel like you would have probably gotten together with him at some point. Yeah. Paulie is a wreck.
0: God.
1: He should be in a halfway house.
0: Right.
1: That guy is a lunatic.
0: Just chill out, Paulie.
1: Here comes Mick, Rocky's trainer. That guy looks like he was, you know, stored underground for 100 years after World War I and then came to Earth and just hated Rocky.
0: Oh.
3: You got nothing. You're yellow.
0: Yeah, that's
1: She's
0: how you
1: yelling
0: gotta,
1: at him
0: that's
1: time.
0: How you motivate.
1: Okay.
0: Right? You yell at people.
1: Yeah, if you have a Gen Z in your life, be very careful about some of the language in Rocky.
0: Good to know. Yeah. All right, I guess we should maybe take a break.
1: All right, when we come back, Finn Wolfhard is talking about Stranger Things ending. I know it ended months ago, but he's talking about it in a new interview. And also what is next for him. So we'll get to that. And wait until you hear what Olivia Wilde says Jeff Bridges does to prepare for some emotional scenes. Donna has that. When we return, Donna, Steve, my talk.
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0: day.
1: Hey guys, welcome back. Thank you for listening. It is Donna. It is Steve. It is a Monday. Woo.
2: Hey, don't forget to pack for the cruise, Donna. It's coming up soon.
1: Okay, I will. Thank you.
2: It's coming up in 1 month exactly.
1: Ooh.
2: One month. I have to lose 80 pounds.
1: Yeah, me too.
2: Okay.
1: I just ordered a nightlight.
2: Tell us more about this.
1: It's a magnetic nightlight. It's a motion sensor. So when you get up in the middle of the night to pee and you don't want to disturb your plus
2: bunk
1: one.
2: Okay.
1: Yeah. You just kind of have that so you don't have to turn on a light. It was suggested by a listener.
2: Oh, because I was taking come up with that?
1: I was taking tips on cruising.
2: Oh.
1: You know, the magnetic hooks, that's a real good one.
2: Yeah.
1: I love
2: that. Yeah, we had with our group, if you don't know, Donna and I and some listeners are going on a cruise to Alaska in August with our friends at Carousel Travel, shout out. They were trying to find like vests, and we have, you know, family from Florida, and they're like, what do you do for in Alaska? What's the weather going to be in Alaska? So layers are important. Comfortable shoes are important. You know, I think you want good traction. There was a conversation. Do you need hiking boots or not? And they seem to be leaning away from that. But maybe some good, comfortable tennis shoes.
1: Get
2: you
1: some
2: don't
1: Hokas.
2: Want the bald ones. Donna,
1: what?
2: Is that a sponsored post that you're doing right now?
1: No, it is not.
2: Do you have Hokas?
1: I don't have Hokas, but I'm thinking of getting some. I want to show you. This is so funny. This is so me. There's a pair of sneakers that I want. And they're at Kohl's.
2: Nice.
1: They're $100, but I have a 30% off coupon.
2: Story keeps getting better.
1: And it does not take effect until the 9th. So I have them online in my cart right now, and I'm waiting for that coupon. Hey, $70 is better than $100, right?
2: If you think that I'm pushing back on you using this coupon, I'm not.
1: Thank you.
2: I'm actually. My question is, can you not compile? Do you have zero Kohl's cash in your account?
1: I don't know how you know that.
2: How do you check your Kohl's cash account? Do you have to keep it in a crypto wallet?
1: I don't know. I think you just put your card in and then they tell you if you have Kohl's cash. And
2: can
1: Kohl's
2: your
1: cash-
2: friends offer you Kohl's cash? You should be able to get these for free. You have a lot of
1: what?
2: People
1: for free?
2: Well, I just mean you're, respectfully, your demographic of friends probably is rich in Kohl's cash. 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Or an in-store, you could ask an associate if you have Kohl's cash.
1: Don't you know once you put your card in the machine?
2: I don't think it works exactly like
1: and
2: that.
1: And they always have very specific dates for your Kohl's cash.
2: That's true.
1: What I do love. Thank
2: All right. By the way, if you're just tuning in, we're now knee-deep in Kohl's cash talk. Go ahead.
1: What I do love is when you bring an Amazon return.
2: Love that.
1: And they give you $10.
2: Oh, I didn't know that. Oh, yeah. They give you to spend in the store?
1: Yes.
2: Oh, I didn't even
1: Isn't
2: know
1: that. Isn't that great?
2: I want to say this about Kohl's.
1: Okay.
2: It's a good thing they have Kohl's cash because some of their stuff is sneaky expensive.
1: Oh, yeah?
2: Yeah.
1: Like
2: well,
1: what?
2: For me, I'm, you know. Father of a family of six. Maybe
1: oh,
2: not
1: what are you
2: for
1: buying?
2: You. Just like if you a Nike sweatshirt. I've wanted a Nike sweatshirt for a while, and I'm
1: really?
2: Like, when is this thing going to get on sale?
1: Huh? That's...
2: want like a hooded Nike sweatshirt with a swoosh in the middle.
1: Okay, that's nice. I am looking at a pair of Nikes. That
2: okay? Now we're in shoes.
1: Yeah, remember I said I was looking at sneakers.
2: Back to shoes. Okay.
1: Yeah. I'm back there. Yeah, they're super cute. But is it okay to walk in, like, court shoes?
2: Yes.
1: Okay.
2: Where, ma'am?
1: I don't know. Like,
2: I like that
1: on
2: someone tuning in just heard it in general. Are you allowed to walk in those, or is that only display? What do you do when you buy your shoes? Yeah, you can walk in those, Donna.
1: Okay.
2: So you're meaning, when you say court shoes, are you talking about
1: Like basketball sneakers.
2: Yeah. You can wear them anywhere.
1: Okay.
2: Donna, we just celebrated America 250. You can wear whatever the hell you want on your feet, and you can wear them anywhere.
1: Thank you.
2: Except if you're working in a kitchen, they do need to be, I believe, black non-slip shoes. And also, I think there might be something specific for nurses. I don't know.
1: What?
2: No, nurses have to wear a certain kind of... Have you ever worked in a kitchen? You need black non-slip
1: shoes. I did not know that.
2: Shoes.
1: Okay.
2: That was what we had to wear when we worked at a restaurant, and I refer to myself in the plural. And I think nurses... Or do nurses just really know comfy footwear because they're on their feet all day?
1: I have no idea.
2: You should be a nurse.
1: No, don't.
2: Your bedside manner is truly, truly terrible. She's going to go over to this room. Oh, wow, you're complaining? You know, the guy two doors down just had a heart attack. All right, let me see this severed limb you have. You would just be the worst. If I'm ever hospitalized, Donna, please do not visit me.
1: I won't.
2: Even if I'm on meds and like, send her in, don't come in. This is my public formal legal notice. Do not approach my bed.
1: Okay, I won't. Thank you. Please don't visit me either. I won't want guests.
2: In the hospital?
1: Correct.
2: Yeah.
1: Anyway, back to the show.
2: Let's talk about Olivia Wilde and Jeff Bridges.
1: Okay, this is so funny to me. So Olivia Wilde was in one of the Tron movies with, Jeff Bridges. And, you know how they have these actors on actors, various things from Variety?
2: Yeah, I like those when they just interview each other.
1: Yes. Well, in this case, it was with Entertainment Weekly, and they were doing a game of lie versus lie. And during the game, this is when co-stars tried to, you know, tell a lie or tell the truth, and the other person has to guess whether it's true or false. Anyway, she revealed the strangest thing she's ever seen another actor do on set. And she said Jeff Bridges... Before he would do an emotional scene, he would like gag to get to become emotional, like you know, like
2: it's like what they did in Galaxy Quest. Is that Jeff Bridges?
1: Exactly. She's like, it was this physical thing where he would like, you know, make these retching noises before he'd have to be emotional. And I just thought, how strange is that?
2: Also, like, then when he gets the Oscar, just smash cutting to Also, I really have trouble. I think that you need to, if that's your method, you need to speak to the people around you and say, what is your dry heave sensitivity to other people dry heaving? Because that sometimes can be very, to use the Gen Z word, triggering.
1: Right.
2: To people, right? They're like, okay, now I'm going to throw up.
1: Yes.
2: How about gagging?
1: How about it?
2: Isn't that crazy?
1: That's a crazy thing.
2: How about the fact that your body can just say, hey, there's something bad in here. We're sending it back.
1: Right.
2: That's crazy.
1: The human body is amazing.
2: The human body is amazing. I would love a conversation, although I don't think the interview would go well because of something lost in translation, but with the very first human who threw up. What do you think they came back? Eyes bugging out of their head. They're like, moo, moo, how are you? And then he's like, you're not going to believe it.
1: That stuff was coming out the other end.
2: Out of me. I mean, how crazy.
1: Unga,
2: and then they're like, we don't believe you. Oh, no, no, no, no, no, no. And then suddenly,
1: are they
2: like,
1: Russian?
2: No. Yes. If that's what you heard. But he's trying to convince them, and they're like, no, you're crazy, you're crazy. And then suddenly, round two. And they're like, what are we seeing? Right?
1: Yes.
2: Could you file your nails any louder?
1: What? I can't hear anything.
2: It's these darn headphones. People in their cars and listening at their desks, you're not hearing it. Here, file one real close for ASMR. It helps the freaks listen. Here we go.
1: I can't. It's a dull thing.
2: They sound brittle. Are they brittle, your nails?
1: No, they're not brittle.
2: Okay.
1: Are yours?
2: Mine are so short. I'm so ashamed of my nails.
1: Right, are you now a nail biter?
2: Big time, and I want to quit. I've tried to quit. I need to go, I think, maybe to fingernail rehab.
1: No, you know what you need? A hypnotist.
2: What? Okay.
1: That was
2: Do
1: easy.
2: Do you have one?
1: I'll find one.
2: If nothing else, come in with a pocket watch tomorrow.
1: Okay.
2: See what we can accomplish.
1: I love it.
2: Great.
1: We should take a break.
2: Yeah.
1: And we'll come back.
2: Yeah, I got I got some Finn Wolfhard news for you Stranger Things fans. And I'm excited for what he says is coming next after Stranger Things. I'll give you a little bit of that. We got a little Beyonce news, music news. Stay there. Donna Steve.
0: Where talk is fun.
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0: 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Everything entertainment.
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14: Well, Disney is officially developing a third Moana animated movie. Dwayne The Rock Johnson, who plays Maui the demigod, teased the news while promoting the live-action Moana, which comes out this upcoming weekend, July 10th. And Johnson and Ali Carvalho are expected to reprise their voice roles for the third movie. Otherwise, plot details right now are being kept under wraps, and we don't have an idea of when the release date will be, but I'm sure we will get that here pretty soon. In some other news, Love Island USA has revealed their season 8 cast. Peacock has revealed the initial group of islanders who will be searching for love this summer, as well as several bombshells, apparently, too. Peacock's hit reality dating series, which has become a cultural phenomenon over the last couple years, centers on a group of single islanders in search of love on a stunning Fijian island villa. And last year, the show became the streamer's most watched original series, with season 7 accounting for 18.4 billion minutes of watch time over its 6-week run. And finally, Obsession, one of the biggest major box office hits of the summer, has now cleared $400 million in global ticket sales. After 2 months in theaters, the indie horror breakout has grossed a remarkable $403 specifically. And the twisted romantic fantasy directed by YouTuber Curry Barker was produced for just a mere $750,000. That is what I call a return on investment, and then a little bit more than that for sure. All right, that'll wrap up the dirt for this hour. For more entertainment news, go to mytalk1071.com. You can also download the MyTalk app.
0: Will do. Where talk is fun. MyTalk 107.1. Everything entertainment.

0: Hey guys, welcome back. Thank you for listening. It is hour two of the Donna and Steve Show. Don't forget, College of Pop Culture Knowledge is coming up. That's at 10:30. Yeah, very soon, very soon.
1: Let's say the number that everyone can call, 651-641-1071. But don't call yet, please.
0: Please.
1: But we might start opening the phones a little more often soon again.
0: I love it.
1: Ain't that right, Dee Dee?
0: You got it. Call anytime.
1: Yeah, we don't care. Stormer, do you put calls through? Do you say, hey, we got an interesting call? I guess told him not to do that recently.
0: You did?
1: I think we did. I think management, maybe. We had a thing where we were doing stuff.
0: Oh, yeah, you could call.
2: I'm willing to take the calls, though. I'm willing to screen them.
1: We don't even want them screened.
2: Oh. Let's screen them.
1: See, Donna, this is what happens. Our producers, we always want unscreened phone calls. The producers, being good producers, want to screen the phone calls. We like taking it cold. Who do we have? Caller.
0: Guten Tag.
1: Remember Guten Tag?
0: Oh, man.
1: We've been on the air so long together.
0: So long.
1: What's the longest you've ever been on the air with the same person for?
0: 14 and a half years.
1: That kind of makes me want to get to 15, just so that you have to look back at your career and say, really, I ended up with him longer than anyone?
0: That's crazy. You won't last 15 years this gig. You're too antsy. You're an antsy guy. You're like a job jumper.
1: You know the type, right?
0: You're a little bit of a job jumper.
1: Yeah, and you're the old lunch pail, go work in the mill for 60 years die lady.
0: That's right. I want to get my pension. I'll be miserable for 25 years if it gets me a pension.
1: Yeah, see? See that? She's miserable pension lunch pail lady. You all have one in your life.
0: Lunch pail.
1: I could just see you. How about lunch pails? We can't. We can't do this.
0: We
1: right
0: can't.
1: Now.
0: We can't. We don't have the time.
1: Let me be clear. I want to do this right now. I want to lean heavily into lunch pail talk right now. But we have teased multiple times some music news, so we're going to do it. But then you can bet your bottom freaking dollar we're getting into lunch pail talk.
0: Yeah, I want to talk about pails. Like, why pails is it a pail?
1: All right, screw it. We're doing it now.
3: Well, I guess it's official.
1: We got to talk about lunch pails.
0: Okay, so why is it a pail? Like, what? Wouldn't you want like a lunch box?
1: I feel like a lunch pail is it's sort of circular on the top, yeah, flat on the bottom, handle in the middle. Is that and it's metal. I think of a lunch pail as kind of being old school, almost metal.
0: Yeah, it's like a tin box. Why are we calling that a pail, though? You know what I'm picturing now? Construction workers sitting on a beam.
1: Yes, which I don't think happen as often as art would suggest. I think a lot of them are like, can we come down, please? I left my lunch down there.
0: Oh, no, this guy's actually carrying a pail. He's going to the coal mine.
1: Yes, this is my point. In fact, it's funny. We were recently talking about the Michael Jackson movie. Do you remember the old Michael Jackson miniseries that came out in the 90s?
0: Yes.
1: Early 90s?
0: Sort of, yes.
1: The Michaels and the Jacksons and American Dynasty or something
0: like that.
1: In one of those scenes, Joe Jackson is walking into a steel mill, which I believe was shot in and around my hometown of Springdale, Pennsylvania, because of how much it looked like Gary, Indiana. And so I remember this lunch pail scene.
0: Huh.
1: How about the lunch pail kids? Is that what they're called?
0: No, the garbage pail kids.
1: Now, there we go. Those little troublemakers were something, weren't they?
0: They really were. If you know, right?
1: But I like lunch boxes, pails, etc. How about these bento boxes? Yeah.
0: What's a bento box?
1: I think that's a lunch box that has certain shapes inside of it so that you as a parent can say, all right, here is your separate carrots, here's your separate. So it's you open the top and then everything your
0: is organized and separated. Okay.
1: And I think it originated out of I think Japanese culture, and that's
0: like
1: where
0: origami.
1: Not at all, I don't think. Well, what do you mean?
0: I don't know, I just liked the word and I wanted to say it because you said Japanese.
1: Okay.
0: That is Japanese, right?
1: I'm not sure. Okay. I'll look it up. Is it?
0: Thank you. Yes. Yeah, it doesn't matter.
1: I think it might to Japanese people.
0: Oh.
1: Origami, yes. But it has nothing to do with bento boxes. Just, that's like when you're shaping paper into things like the swan.
0: I understand. All right, back to the show.
1: Here we go.
0: All righty.
1: Hey, Finn Wolfhard from Stranger Things was talking a little bit about the ending of the show and then also looking forward to what's next for him, which I'm excited about. And I'm wondering if maybe you know something about this. First, he was talking to The Guardian. And he was looking back on Stranger Things, which started when he was 13 years old. He played Mike, of course, kind of the lead guy, the lead protagonist, if you will. And he said the show ending was really sad, mm-hmm. but it also felt right. You know, he talked about the cast basically, of course, growing up together on set. And you might remember there was some behind the scenes footage of after they shot their final scene and they called it a wrap. Like,
0: yes.
1: I believe Finn Wolfhard was really, really emotional at that moment, as a lot of the cast members were. But he now, at the age of 23 years old, is set to release a solo music album on July 10th. And my question for you is, I feel like Finn Wolfhard has had music before.
0: Yes.
1: Do I know it? Can you hum one of the songs? Do you know a Finn Wolfhard song?
0: I do not.
1: No, okay.
0: Do you?
1: No, but I feel like he's done a little, he's dipped his toe into music in between some Stranger Things seasons.
0: Like
1: before.
0: In a band.
1: But now the solo album coming out on July 10th. And I wonder, the guy who plays Steve in Stranger Things, who has that song. And
0: Steve,
1: when I'm back in Chicago, I feel it.
0: Joe Keery, is that his name? Yeah.
1: He's got a vibe, really works, like his music. And so I'm hoping good things for Finn Wolfhard.
0: You know, he's not the first person talking about the end of the show, like to say that they kind of went into a little bit of a depression. Millie Bobby Brown said she was like, these people are a part of your life for like 10 years. And then she was afraid that like, hey, we're still going to be friends, right? Like, we're not just all abandoning ship. I could see that. Like, these are your formative years.
1: No doubt.
0: Where you're finding out who you are. And, you know, that's a long time.
1: Think of when you would leave summer camp as a kid. After you made friends, you spent the better part of a week together. And then that ended. This is like they've been going to summer camp for years and years and really growing close and taking months at a time to make this show together and to all start their acting journey together, mm-hmm. like so much. It's coming of age with levels.
0: Yeah.
1: Really,
0: yeah.
1: In real life.
0: I mean, they were just babies. You know, if you look at the first season of Stranger Things and then the last season, you're like, whoa, they really did grow up in right before our eyes.
1: Right.
0: Aw.
1: Do you have a TV character from your childhood that when you saw them growing up, you were like, okay, we are older now?
0: The kids on the Brady Bunch.
1: Yeah.
0: You know, you're like, oh, wow, he's getting a mustache, sort of.
1: Yeah.
0: Yeah.
1: Jodie Sweetin was my first crush on Full House.
0: She's
1: so cute.
0: Stephanie
1: Tanner. And, knowing that she's like just a full-fledged adult now, that's something. How about people who say adult? I was tempted to say that right there.
0: Yeah, not a fan.
1: Yeah, what are they doing?
0: I don't know.
1: What's their point? What are they trying to prove? I don't know, man.
0: Hey, you want to hear a new Beyonce song?
1: New music from Beyonce, please.
0: She released a song on the 4th, and don't really get the title. It's called Morning Dew Donk.
1: That sounds fun.
0: Only reason I wanted to do the story.
1: Morning Dew Donk?
0: Morning Dew and then Donk in parentheses.
1: D-O-N-K?
0: Correct.
1: Okay.
0: Let's just give it a little listen.

0: They say that it primarily functions as an onomatopoeic term mimicking a rhythmic beat, but it also acts as a playful, sexually suggestive double entendre and a fun ad lib.
1: Okay. All right.
0: Rhythmic beat, but it also acts as a playful, sexually suggestive double entendre and a fun ad lib.
1: Okay.
2: All right. I really like that.
0: I don't know if I do, Garth.
1: I don't know.

0: What a. I just don't want any vision of a donkey.
1: Hmm.
0: Right? Although I guess they say badonkadonk.
1: Yeah, honky tonk, badonkadonk.
0: Meaning junk in the trunk.
1: That's right. Maybe I don't want to know what it means.
0: You just had a you.
1: Yeah. I'm gonna go.
0: Oh, cause donkey, jackass, right?
1: Yes.
0: Maybe that's it. It's all bum talk. That's it.
1: All right.
0: Don't forget to not skip leg day. Double negative. When we come back, I want to help the children out there, the children of the world, who July 4th came and went, and now you feel like, well, I guess it's back to school now. I want to talk about these back to school blues that hit. I want you to go back in your mind, Donna, to your childhood as you're giving me a really disgruntled face. And we'll chat a little bit about that. And then I'm going to pep talk the kids out there who are feeling like, man, summer's over. We'll get to it when we return. Donna and Steve on My Talk.
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3: Lizzo not having a fan base is so weird to me because this woman was literally selling out arenas no more than 2 years ago. Where'd all these people go?
4: Yeah, my sister bought me sweatpants that said 100% that bitch
3: there you go.
4: I could not wear in public.
3: Can I have them? I'll wear that.
4: I gave them away to Goodwill. So now at some point, somebody's walking around with like $8 sweatpants that I'm sure my sister bought for like $40.
3: And they might not even be 100% that bitch. Like, we don't know.
4: They might be like 40% that bitch.
3: That's, you can't donate pants.
5: Is it
3: like
5: a poly bitch blend?
2: 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Brittany and Kendall with producer Mike. The next generation of talk radio, where talk is fun. My Talk 107.1. 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
3: Oh, I just might, but first, may I just say, your face.
5: Hey guys, welcome back. Thank you for listening and thank you for the emails regarding my 30% off coupon at Kohl's.
6: Oh, what'd you learn about your shoes that you're trying to get?
5: They usually don't work on name brands, and these are Nikes.
6: Oh, really?
5: Yeah. What a bummer, huh?
6: What do you mean they don't use them on name brands?
5: Aren't they all name brands? I don't know. The coupon doesn't work on name brands. Somebody tried to buy Levi's and didn't work. Yeah, isn't everything a name brand? I don't
6: understand.
5: Technically,
6: yeah, like Stone Creek or, you know.
5: Speaking of stones, Eric Stone Street, we find out from Tony in France.
6: Yes.
5: That he is a big Kansas City fan. So maybe that's why he was invited to Taylor and Travis's wedding.
6: Oh, yes, that's right. Good call. Very, very good call.
5: Good to know. Nice.
6: We go back now to this.
5: Okay.
6: I feel like the back-to-school blues are hitting kids a little earlier these days than when I was a kid. Shortly after July 4th, it's not abnormal to be in a store, think Target, Walmart, etc., and see back-to-school supplies. When I was a kid, I felt like back-to-school shopping didn't start until August, because we would go back to school at the end of August, right at the beginning of September, and even that felt early. But still, it felt like it waited a little bit. Friends, I was in Costco the last week of June. There were Halloween decorations for sale. So this is a result of all of the creep that happens. We've seen it first with Christmas creep.
5: Sure, yep, Halloween creep.
6: And back-to-school creep is no different than that. They just sort of cycle it in, and now you're going to start to see back-to-school shopping, and your kid is going to be like, but wait, it was just the 4th of July. Are we, like, going back already? Are we at the end of the ride? And I want to tell the kids.
5: Okay, listen up, kids.
6: Listen up, everyone.
5: All one of you.
6: You've got two-thirds of your summer ahead of you, okay? And frankly, you could make an argument that after the 4th of July is when real summer kicks in. That's when it's just those long dog days of summer where it's really hot and maybe you're going to the pool a little more. Some of that good summer boredom sets in, you know, where you're just lounging around all day like, what am I doing here? You've got months ahead of you. You've got campfires coming up. You've got warm weather,
5: swimming.
6: Biking around the neighborhood.
5: That's right. We're swimming.
6: We're sliding. We're at amusement parks. Just don't believe the shopping hype. Your summer has just begun.
5: I love it. I did not realize that back-to-school stuff was already creeping in.
6: Yeah. Listen, Donna, I mean, last week of June, I was in Costco looking for Lord knows what, and I'm suddenly very enamored by this dog wearing a Halloween hat and that you would place at your door and he would make some kind of a noise. And I was like, that seems good. And it feels like the right time to buy him. I didn't. But there was a lot of Halloween decor. Like they had like a whole
5: little display area
6: of Halloween. Yes.
5: And
6: the huge skeleton that you can put in your yard for like $270, the huge one that looks like he's coming up from your ground. It's on sale right now at Costco.
5: Okay, I would like to say something also to the children.
6: Absolutely. Hey kid, listen up. This kid who's listening today is like, really? What's going on here?
5: I have teacher friends whose last day of school was only a week ago.
6: What?
5: Yeah, the end of June.
6: Where are they, teachers?
5: New York, Brooklyn.
6: Interesting, because, you know, on the flip side of this, I have a nephew from Florida who goes back the second week of August. A lot of Texas schools, Florida schools, wow. I think down south, August 12th, I think, might be his first day at school.
5: Wow. That's so early.
6: That's how much?
5: That's how much? I hate that. Yeah, like, I remember being a kid, like, let's just say K through 8, getting out towards the end of June.
6: Wow. See, I was always first week of June.
5: Okay, so I'm looking right now for New York City Public Schools in Brooklyn. Last day of school was Friday, June 26th.
6: Wow.
5: Yeah.
6: That's crazy to me. Dang. So if you're listening in Brooklyn...
5: What up, summer, Brooklyn?
6: What up, Brooklyn? Your summer literally just started.
5: That's wow. right. Yeah.
6: That's really something.
5: And then they'll probably go back to school like September 7th or something like that.
6: What do you remember about back to school shopping when you were a kid? Was that an exciting moment? Did you do it?
5: Always got new shoes.
6: Super
5: One
6: fun.
5: Pair that I would wear the whole, and I'm talking little, not like high school. Like, I don't know, like 10. We would go to a shoe store called Zarconi's.
6: Oh my gosh, did they also sell pizzas?
5: They didn't, just the shoes, Mr. Zarconi. And he would measure my foot every year in that, you know, that metal thing.
6: Yeah, that was like, did I grow or not this year? That was
5: yeah,
6: very exciting.
5: Yeah, very exciting. Yeah, that's mostly what I remember. And then getting like new clothes, you know.
6: Yeah, I remember going to stores like JCPenney and Sears.
5: Nice.
6: And... You were bummed because you knew that school was coming closer, but it was exciting that you were at least getting new clothes.
5: Oh, and also it's exciting to see who's going to be in your class.
6: That does get exciting.
5: You get a new yeah. teacher every year.
6: The schedule comes out. Once you get up into high school, you learn what your day is going to look like, who you got. Yeah,
5: yeah.
6: There is a natural excitement. Mm-hmm. My point is that natural excitement and the brain shifting there shouldn't really happen until mid-August, not after the first week of July.
5: I agree.
6: Okay, everybody.
5: All right, chill out, everybody. Hey, do we have a clue as to what our topic is going to be for the College of Pop Culture Knowledge Dormer?
7: We sure do. Yeah, there was a big celebrity wedding over the weekend, and we're going to go over the guest list. If you
5: Ooh.
7: Know who was at the big wedding, call Cute. Now.
6: 651-641-1071. We play next.
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7: And your 5 Eyewitness News Twin Cities weather this hour is brought to you by Bradshaw and Bryant. And your forecast for the rest of today: partly cloudy skies with a high of 89. More partly cloudy skies tonight with a low of 71. Looking ahead to tomorrow for your Tuesday, even more partly cloudy skies as we hit a high of 90. And right now, my talk, it's actually sunny and 81.
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5: All right, we're back. It is the Donna and Steve show. It's time to play a little game. Is everybody ready?
6: I am.
5: Okay, let's do it.
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7: That's right. It's Donna Valentine with her 226 points taking on Steve Patterson with his 258 points. It means Donna is eligible for the lifeline today. We are heading out to New Prague, Minnesota. We're saying good morning to Murray.
5: Mary.
6: Hi, Mary.
23: Good morning.
5: How are you?
6: What do you want, Mary the Moon?
23: Yeah.
6: Mary, what's going on in New Prague? I don't think I've ever been to New Prague.
23: Well, I spent my weekend working at the hospital most of the time, but we did have large firework display.
5: Oh,
23: and
5: nice.
23: And a lot of after-hours firework activity. Oh, and it looks like everybody else has left town now, and I'm the only one at my house.
6: Oh, brother.
5: Oh, wow.
6: Okay. Are you a nurse or a doctor?
23: I'm a medical technologist. I work in the laboratory.
5: Ooh, smart.
6: Donna, we should send her blood samples. Maybe she could run them off like our insurance.
5: Okay,
6: Donna.
5: Steve. Okay, Steve.
6: Come on, man. I need a lab buddy. All right, we'll send you our labs.
23: Okay, sounds good.
5: All right.
6: Thank you.
5: Stormer.
7: What?
6: No, you have to do stuff.
7: Oh, you want the topic now?
6: Please.
7: Okay. Well, for our topic for the game today, you guys, the big wedding happened over the holiday weekend. Taylor Swift and Travis Kelce, they are officially betrothed. The wedding was a star-studded affair, you guys. Literally every celebrity in the world, it felt like, was at Madison Square Garden on Friday.
5: Except one.
7: Oh, yep.
6: Donna.
7: We all know who you're talking about. But I thought it'd be fun if I quizzed you guys on some of the attendees who were at the Taylor Swift and Travis Kelce wedding.
5: That's vague enough for me not to feel super nervous.
7: Okay.
6: All right. Awesome. I'll be over here.
5: Bye-bye.
6: Tell me when it's my time. Good luck, guys.
5: Thank you.
7: All right. All right, Murray, I'm going to put you on hold really quick as we go over the first round of questions with Miss Valentine. Again, we are doing Taylor Swift and Travis Kelce wedding attendee trivia. Donna, are you ready?
5: Yes.
7: Let's begin with this one. All right, this host and comedian attendee is known for his iconic orange hair.
5: Carrot Top.
7: This actor attendee is known for the movie A Man Called Otto.
5: Tom Hanks.
7: And this actress attendee is known for the show The Miniature Wife.
5: Ooh, a miniature wife. Oh, no. I don't know the answer to that question. All right, I'm going to say Selena Gomez. I don't know. Carrot Top was at the wedding?
7: All right, time is up. Let's bring Mary back into the conversation here. All right, Mary, you heard my wedding questions for Donna. You heard her answers. Would you like to change any of Donna's answers?
23: I think the first one is Conan O'Brien.
7: Okay.
23: Maybe.
7: Okay.
23: And gosh, I don't have Peacock, so I'm a bit of struggling with the miniature wife. Mm. Oh, I cannot think. I've heard of it, but I just don't. Mm. I just don't know who was in there.
7: Okay.
23: Sorry, Donna.
5: Oh, it's okay. It's all right. All Steve's right. not going to know.
7: So we will stick with Selena Gomez for answer number three. Right. Okie dokie then. All right, Mary, thank you so much. I'm going to put you on hold one more time. Now let's bring Steve back into the room now. Come on back, okay. Steve.
6: All right. Felt like come I on got back. A few mixed signals there, but it's nice to be back. Hi, guys.
5: Hey,
6: hi.
5: Steve.
7: How are you?
6: Well, why? Well, thank you.
7: Doesn't sound like it.
6: I had a beef stick caught in my throat.
7: Slim Jim.
6: A little schmeckle. No, it's called the original Archer Farms, 4 grams of protein, probably grass-fed, so all you hippies can get off my back. Right, Donna?
5: You got it.
7: All right, Steve, again, we are doing Taylor Swift and Travis Kelce wedding attendee trivia. It's your turn. Are you ready?
6: Yes.
7: Let's begin with this one. All right, this host and comedian attendee is known for his iconic orange hair.
6: Conan O'Brien.
7: This actor attendee is known for the movie A Man Called Otto.
6: Tom Hanks.
7: And this actress attendee is known for the show The Miniature Wife.
6: Oh, man, that's a bummer for me. I'm going to say Maya Rudolph first. The Miniature Wife. Boy, I've never... That's nowhere in my brain. I'm sticking with Maya Rudolph.
0: Let's go, Steve.
7: All right, time is up. Let's bring Mary back in here and let's see who gets to spin the wheel today, guys. Question number one. This host and comedian attendee is known for his iconic orange hair. Donna. Donna, originally you said Carrot Top.
6: I love it.
7: But then Mary changed your answer to Conan O'Brien.
5: Thank you.
6: Wow.
7: Steve, you also said Conan O'Brien. Correct answer is Conan O'Brien. Good assist from Mary. Right
5: and then
7: there.
5: I kept going like, what? Carrot Top was invited to the wedding? Why?
6: Dang it. I wish this was a no lifeline game. Darn it. All right,
7: yeah, he was
6: job.
7: Actually going to be the backup officiant if Adam Sandler couldn't do it. So they
5: and
7: had him
5: had
7: on standby.
5: A suitcase full of gadgets.
7: Yes. All right, guys. Question number two. This actor attendee is known for the movie A Man Called Otto. You all said Tom Hanks. Correct answer is... Tom Hanks, you are on the board. Did you guys see that movie?
5: Yes.
6: No,
7: okay.
6: Portions.
7: I thought that was more of a vague Tom Hanks movie. I didn't think either of you guys were going to get it, but you both got it unassisted.
5: I think I also read the book.
7: Oh, there's a book.
5: There's a book.
6: Yeah, something called Ove, right?
5: Isn't yes.
6: The book Ove?
5: Yes.
6: And a scene or two of that was shot at my childhood church of St. Thomas Episcopal Church in Oakmont, Pennsylvania.
7: No kidding.
6: No kidding.
5: How about that?
7: Is that where you also did the Halloween trunk or treats instead of trick or treating?
6: No, first of all, it was called Hallelujah Night, even worse. And no, that was at Dayspring, a former grocery store, which has now been demolished.
5: Huh.
6: Thank you for asking.
7: You're welcome. All right, so we are still tied after two questions, you guys. On to the third and final. This actress attendee is known for the Peacock show, The Miniature Wife. Donna and Mary, you said Selena Gomez. Steve, you said Maya Rudolph. The correct
6: Maya.
7: Answer is... Elizabeth Banks. Elizabeth Banks is in The Miniature Wife. I think it just released this year. I don't know if it got renewed for a second season or not, but you can watch it on Peacock now. Woo!
5: Wonderful. Thank you.
7: You're welcome. All right, folks, we got to go to the bonus round. How this works, I will start to give out the clues if any of our contestants, including you, Mary from New Prague, if you know what the answer is, yell out your name is your buzzer. All right, here we go. All right, this singer attendee is known for the song Endgame. This singer opened for Taylor on her 2013 Red Tour.
23: Oh, boy.
7: He is considered to be one of Taylor's best friends.
5: Donna.
1: Ed Sheeran.
7: Is it Ed Sheeran? It sure is. And that means with the assist from Mary today, Donna is your winner of the College of Pop Culture Knowledge, Taylor and Travis Wedding Guest Edition.
6: Nice, Donna.
5: Thanks,
6: way
5: man.
6: To go. Congratulations,
5: all right,
6: Mary.
23: Awesome, Donna.
5: Yay, us. Awesome. Thank you. Yeah. Thank you for calling in. Thank you for helping with the Conan O'Brien question.
23: You're welcome.
5: okay, we're going to put you on hold, and we're going to set you up with a T-shirt.
6: Wait, let her spin the wheel,
7: yeah, Donna. Come on.
5: Oh, please. Sorry, Mary. Sorry.
23: That's okay. I've been waiting all the time.
6: We want you to spin this wheel, put your back into it all the way from New Prague.
23: All right, ready? Go!
7: Nice spin, Mary. Nice spin. And today's game for Donna Valentine was worth 1 point.
5: Oh, my gosh.
7: Again, you avoided disaster, Donna, because the next spot over would be the super whammy. So count your blessings today. But yes, you are only getting 1 point, moving you up to 227 points, while Steve stays at 258 points.
5: All right.
6: Hey, we're within 30, though.
5: Thanks, Steve.
6: Mary, stay on the line. We'll get you a T-shirt, okay?
23: Okay, thanks.
5: Have a good week, Mary.
23: Thanks for being live this week. It's great.
6: Yes, we're happy to be live.
5: Course.
6: Oh, yeah, that's right. We're one of the only livers right now.
5: That's right. Maybe. We were live last week, live this week.
6: There's a later week coming up that we won't be live, but we're live right now.
5: We're live. Thanks.
23: It's good to be live.
6: It's good to be live.
5: Thank you.
6: Thanks, Mary. All right, Stormer.
5: Don't make it awkward, Stormer.
6: Yeah, Stormer, you got to know when to bring the call down, bro.
7: You guys make it weird. I don't make it weird.
6: No, you made it weird. It was even weird for Mary. We were all just sitting there in silence, but we could still hear that she was on the phone.
7: You could do the little fade down like thing. I can see you can just do the little fade down.
6: I don't even give them the fade down. I'm always usually like cut. Okay. Kill this call.
7: Well, sorry, Mary.
6: I wish that is one thing I do wish I had. Was the hang up button or the mute button for calls?
5: Yeah.
6: Wouldn't that be,
5: you'd
6: that'd
5: be good
6: feel
5: at
6: powerful.
5: That. Yeah, that would feel.
6: Hey,
5: feel
6: do
5: good.
6: You mean that?
5: Yeah.
6: Could you expand on that maybe a touch?
5: Yeah, I don't think so.
6: Why do you think I would be good at that?
5: I don't know. Why do I have to answer that?
6: Because it'd be nice to just articulate a little bit of a word of affirmation for a friend and coworker.
5: I just think that that is something that you're pretty on top of, knowing when to.
6: Get out. Okay.
5: Thanks, man. Hey, Joey Chestnut got his 18th title.
6: That's right. Continue. I'm sorry.
5: He won.
6: Over the weekend, yes.
5: He won. Joey, I don't know how many he ate, but.
6: He ate 66 hot dogs, Joey Chestnut did, for his 18th Nathan's Famous Hot Dog Eating Contest that happens out on Coney Island every 4th of July. And he said early on, Donna, he knew that he was going to be victorious, but he also knew he wasn't going to be setting a record. They were battling the extreme heat, which he does think. He said, I don't want to make any excuses, but I do think that slowed my pace down a little bit. But yeah, he did 18th World Championship, 66 hot dogs. He ate more hot dogs in that 10-minute stretch than you've probably had in your whole life.
5: That could be. Way to go, Joey.
6: I had a nice hot dog. Since we're talking about them over the 4th of July holiday.
5: Because you had one that you didn't like that much.
6: Yeah, that was at a golf course and that they didn't grill it. And I actually brought these up and then my wife looked at this plate of hot dogs that I had and said, do you think you could go put those on for a few more minutes? Because I think don't people like them when they're cracking open? And I was like, yeah, you're right. That's what I always say. I need to practice what I preach. So went down, put them on for another probably 5 minutes. They split open. Ketchup, mustard, sweet relish. God bless America.
5: What kind of hot dogs?
6: I don't know.
5: Ballpark Franks?
6: I think we had some Oscar Mayers, and I think we had some ballparks. Some were longer, some were shorter. None were foot long because that looks obscene. That looks so awful. If you're eating a foot long, I don't want to ever eat any part of a hot dog that doesn't come with a bun.
5: Oh, I do.
6: Gross.
5: Really?
6: Caca.
5: Just to have just a little, it feels like extra.
6: Give me extra bun. Make a foot long bun.
5: No, just that's not necessary.
6: Hanging out of both sides. It's just like flopping. No, I want hot dog with bun and the condiments, please. And what I forgot to put on there were chopped onions, little diced onions.
5: Nice.
6: Makes any hot dog better.
5: Did you dice them?
6: No, I forgot to do that part.
5: Oh. All right, well, I'm so happy for you.
6: Friends, that's an example of what it's like listening to one of my and Donna's phone calls. If you've ever thought, oh, I bet we're missing out. You're not. This is how boring our conversation is on and off the air.
5: That's right.
6: Not boring, relatable.
5: Relatable.
6: Fun, off the cuff.
5: Exciting.
6: And nice. Exciting, people are saying.
5: Passionate.
6: When we return, some little relatable ways to do self-care.
5: Oh.
6: That don't involve going out to a spa for the weekend. You don't have to go on a wellness retreat. You don't have to get on a flight. Some just practical ways that you could do. I wonder if you do some of these, Donna. Also, grocery stores are now coming for McDonald's, kind of, sort of. I'll explain. When we return, it's Donna and Steve on My Talk.
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3: And I don't hate on M&M's, but do I need M&M's or no?
4: It's fun. It's like the novelty of it. Again, you can see like the state of Minnesota made in M&M's. You also hate the Coke store?
3: Yeah.
4: Oh, okay,
22: you hate
4: cool.
22: Coke World?
4: You just hate?
22: Yes. Oh my God. Okay, I can't talk to you. I literally cried tears at Coca-Cola World in Atlanta, Georgia. Like, I know people go to church for the same feeling. Mm-hmm. The Diet Coke Mecca. Like, filled me and changed my life.
4: Take me to Coke.
3: Yeah. I've heard people yell that in rehabs.
1: 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The next generation of talk radio, where talk is fun. My Talk 107.1. 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
1: On the go, on the smart speaker, on the radio. Wherever you need a laugh, find it here. Where talk is fun. My talk, everything entertainment.

0: Hey, good morning. Welcome back. It is us. It's Donna. It's Steve.
1: Hey, everybody.
0: Hey, everybody. Everybody say hey.
1: I would like to talk with you. Let's talk about self-care.
0: Okay.
1: There is a June lifestyle story, one that just happened, found that many Americans say they feel that they're overdue for a reset. But the problem is the gap between what people want and then what they actually have time for. So real self-care in their mind might look like a week retreat or a getaway or go with friends and you're at a spa. But a lot of people say, you know, I don't have time for that. I don't have the vacation for that, the money to take care of that. So some other simple ways that people are doing self-care look like this. Sitting in the driveway alone.
0: I love it.
1: Have you ever pulled up to your house after running errands? You pull up, maybe pull into the driveway or the garage, but you're not quite ready to go inside. This has happened to me before. I've had kids pop out into the garage and then they're like, Dad, are you coming in? And I also have had the kids come home and then I say, is your mother here? Did she go somewhere else? And then I look in the garage and there she is, just the glow of a smartphone lighting up her face. And it's just like, you know what? This is now. The kids are out of the car. I know they're in the house. I can stay in here for the next 10 minutes, get stuff done, catch up, or just mindlessly scroll without anyone asking you to make them dinner. Do we have more grapes? Can I use this knife?
0: This is funny. I don't know if you remember this bit. Louis C.K. used to do a bit about just putting the kids in the car and then shutting the door and walking around to the driver's seat. He's like, it's like a complete vacation for like 30 seconds. You're like, nobody's like pawing at me and asking me to do stuff for them. So yeah. I get it. I get it. I get why people hide in the garage or in the bathroom.
1: Yeah, I once found my wife standing in the pantry on a step stool eating chips. Like, she had gone in there to look, and then she found a bag of chips, was now standing on the step stool eating them with a vacant look about her. And I thought,
0: she's escaping. Yeah.
1: Feels like a cry for help, or just her version of self-care. Going to Target alone came up as a basic, simple self-care option for some people, alone being the key.
0: I like it.
1: How about a clean sink? Some people like to do something as a version of self-care. So if I clean this sink, put everything away, some people really find satisfaction in jobs like that. As I do with mowing the lawn, some people do with vacuuming. There is a certain satisfaction that can come out of mundane tasks like that.
0: Yeah, I agree. Boy, the weeds, huh? Am I right?
1: The weeds with the rain and all that.
0: Oh, God, just when you think it's safe to go back in the water. You're like, I just finished doing this and I sweated through my clothes to get all these weeds. I've got scratches all over my face. Only to wake up 2 days later and see weeds everywhere again.
1: It's tough, Donna.
0: It's hard out there for a pimp.
1: I don't know that that's still a saying we should use, but okay. I did pull a lot of weeds over the weekend, and I also pruned some trees so that it became easier to mow under them. Nothing makes mowing the lawn more irritating than when you get to the tree part of your yard and now you're ducking below branches. You're hoping one doesn't whip you in the face as you walk by, or pushing them and then they slap back at you. So I pruned them up, and now it's clear to walk under there. And I will tell you, there is currently a hammock hung between those two of
0: nice.
1: The dinky trees that I planted 5 years ago. One of the neighbor girls came over, had a hammock, said, can I hang this hammock here? And she's right now sitting out there. I can see her out of the window.
0: So wait a second.
1: Reading.
0: Someone put a hammock in your yard?
1: Well, you must understand, we have sitcom neighbors. The girls that live next door are like sitcom neighbors. Remember that kid on The Cosby Show who kept coming in? And Bill Cosby would always be like, how did you get back into my house? You know what I'm talking about?
0: Not really.
1: All right, great. Let's edit that out. These are like sitcom neighbors who just come and go all the time. They're very close with our two daughters. It's two girls. And so my oldest daughter came in and said, hey, guess what? we just hung her hammock in the trees. And I was like, that's funny. I was just looking for a hammock last night online because it's time for me to get a hammock.
0: And I have a hammock and I'm looking for a stand.
1: Okay.
0: Are they standard?
1: I don't know.
0: Okay.
1: But at any rate, I'm going to go hang a hammock in the other trees. It's going to be great.
0: I have a question about the hammock.
1: Sure.
0: Is the hammock like the banana looking kind or like a nice full sized? So that's a banana.
1: Yeah, it's the kind that you get in here. I'm going to zoom in.
0: It's like
1: for you.
0: The kind you bring camping.
1: Yeah.
0: Right? So you tie it to the trees or you put a nail in it?
1: No, you don't put a nail in it. You just
0: hang it.
1: You just it's like it wraps around it. And
0: I
1: then
0: see.
1: That tension, and then you have carabiners on these hammocks. They're really practical for camping, this sort of hammock that we're describing, because it's easy to pack up on the go. There are no screws or anything like that.
0: Okay.
1: Any two trees you find, you can put them in.
0: Is that the kind you're going to get?
1: No, actually, I sat in that yesterday, and I used to have one like that. And I thought, you know what? This is actually showing me that I actually want an open hammock, a netted hammock.
0: Flat, yes.
1: Yeah, that's a little easier to get in and out of. They're all a real roll of the dice to get in and out of, I'll be honest. You could end up face first on the ground like that.
0: Right.
1: But yeah, I'm excited to do that. And I looked up at the canopy of trees hanging over me and I thought, well, look, it's back. I haven't had a hammock for 6 years since we moved.
0: Welcome to Hammock Radio. Thank you.
1: Hi, everyone.
0: And thank you for not saying hammock.
1: I tell you what, these people who say hammock and sauna need to do a little self-care and correct themselves. I know you're technically right.
0: Yes. Sauna.
1: Sauna.
0: Sauna.
1: Let's do a sauna and then get in my hammock. What if we didn't and you stopped talking like an idiot? I'm sorry. I lost my temper. I'm sorry.
0: It's okay, man. It's fine.
1: Anyway, what did you have to say? Something interesting?
0: Tiffany says, Donna, when you say it's hard out here for a pimp, that is my favorite thing that you say. It cracks me up because I also say that sometimes. And women our age usually don't say it. So it's funny.
1: That is true. There is something that makes it less cancelable coming from you.
0: Thank you.
1: Absolutely.
0: Here's another email.
1: Okay.
0: In Arizona, school starts the last week of July and it ends late May. Well, that sounds terrible.
1: Late May. Grocery stores. Grocery stores are now competing with fast food. Business Insider says that grocery stores are increasingly competing with these fast food joints because people want quick meals, but fast food prices have gotten high enough that some of those grocery prepared foods start to look like maybe a better deal. So think sushi counters.
0: Yeah. Okay.
1: Hot bars, deli meals,
0: yes.
1: Rotisserie chickens, pre-made salads, take-and-bake pizzas. People are kind of like saying, yeah, I want fast food, but I also want to feel like I made a good financial decision and got food that felt like it was worth what I was paying for. I get sushi from Target. That's how every man I am. I get my sushi from Target.
0: You know what? I think it's okay. Right? Because the people who make it, they look like they know what they're doing.
1: I would think so. Everything that I have there is nice and well prepared, and as long as it comes with soy and wasabi, whatever.
0: Yeah.
1: Take a minute. Yeah, yeah.
0: Don't. No, I was going to say I love wasabi. You could keep the soy, and then it made me think. Leave the gun. Give me the cannoli. What?
1: I love how she says what to me, and now suddenly I'm responsible for getting us out of what's probably an inaccurate reference.
0: No, it's like, keep the gun, give me the cannoli. I don't know. I'll look it up. It's The Godfather, I think. Right? Give me the gun, keep the cannoli.
1: Just give me a second. Time
0: it's all up. Right, fine. We're running out of time. We have 10 seconds. That
1: he said, I'll leave the gun, take the cannoli.
0: All right. Thank you.
1: Thank you, everyone. We'll be back with more of this.
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9: I'm dying for an update here.
10: Well, we talked about this in hour two of the show, but Beyonce rang in the 4th of July weekend with a treat for her fans, dropping the long unreleased song Morning Dew in parentheses Bonk ahead of the 20th anniversary of her sophomore album B-Day. Beyonce initially released B-Day on September 4th of 2006, and the album, which spawned the singles Deja Vu, Ring the Alarm, and Irreplaceable, all Beyonce classics, debuted at number one on the Billboard 200. Again, her new song is called Morning Dew in parentheses Donk. Check it out now. In some other news, the Pitt star Noah Wiley recently told the Still Here Hollywood podcast that he missed out on roles in Saving Private Ryan and Good Night and Good Luck because he couldn't get out of filming the long-running medical series ER. Now, Wiley added that he was in some ways glad he missed out on those parts because the people who got them made the best of those opportunities. And Wiley is still currently starring in another season of The Pitt, which wrapped up its second season back in April. And finally here, George Clooney is going to be honored at the Venice Film Festival with the Golden Lion for Career Achievement. Clooney has scored Academy Awards for Best Supporting Actor for playing a veteran CIA officer in Syriana in 2005, and as a producer alongside Ben Affleck on Argo, which scored the Oscar for Best Motion Picture in 2012. And then most recently in 2025, he earned a Tony Award nomination for his Broadway debut in the stage adaptation of Good Night and Good Luck. All right, that'll wrap up the dirt for this hour. For more entertainment news, go to mytalk1071.com. You can also download the MyTalk app.
9: 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I want to know everything that's going on.
2: Will do. MyTalk 1071. Everything entertainment.

0: Hey guys, welcome back. It is hour three, the third and final hour of the Donna and Steve show. Oh man, what a journey it's been so far.
1: I would agree with that so far. That's good. People are liking it, right?
0: Ah, sure.
1: Donna.
0: Yes, loving it. Did you like the movie Willy Wonka and the Chocolate Factory?
1: That's the Gene Wilder one, right? Not the Johnny Depp one.
0: That's right.
1: I did, very much so.
0: And then didn't Timothy Chalamet?
1: Timothée Chalamet did a Willy Wonka movie as well. But his was more of an origin story, I feel like.
0: Oh.
1: I think. But okay. I liked his as well.
0: I did not see that one. You saw that one?
1: Yeah.
0: You did?
1: Yeah. I see any Wonka. Yeah. Wonka.
0: All right. Well, the reason I am asking is because Netflix is getting slammed after using AI to recreate Gene Wilder's voice for this Willy Wonka competition series. And
1: Willy Wonka competition series. That's sort of intriguing.
0: I know. So they shared a teaser for the series. It is called Wonka's The Golden Ticket. And he's narrating the series as Willy Wonka.
1: Huh.
0: And okay. So people think it's creepy, think it's kind of gross for them to do this. They're saying, why not get Timothy Chalamet to narrate the series?
1: Sure, sure.
0: But it looks like that his wife, Karen Wilder, is delighted.
1: Oh, really?
0: Yeah.
1: Yeah, I mean, I guess it's all about if the Wilder estate, I guess,
0: yeah,
1: was okay with it, and if they were okay with it. Now, Gene Wilder obviously didn't have any say. AI wasn't around before he passed in the way that it is now, so I would imagine he didn't have any say in this.
0: Right, right, right. And this is going to premiere September 23rd, and I guess it's taking inspiration from both the film and the novel as 12 contestants go head-to-head competing in challenges across the chocolate factory in hopes of winning one life-changing prize. Your thoughts?
1: That's cool. Yeah, that part of it is cool. I'd probably be into this.
0: I know.
1: You know?
0: Yeah.
1: By the way, I was looking up, Gene Wilder passed away in 2016. So, you know, maybe some hologrammy stuff might have been around back then. So who knows? Maybe he did say it was okay. The interesting thing is, kind of going in a little bit of a different direction here with Gene Wilder, I feel like I saw him in Willy Wonka, and that was pretty much it. I haven't seen Young Frankenstein.
0: Very funny.
1: But I also feel like I never really saw him do interviews. So he just almost exists
0: in that world. Yeah.
1: Yeah.
0: Interesting.
1: Yeah. Kind of bizarre.
0: Real bizarre.
1: How bizarre.
0: How bizarre.
1: Name the singer.
0: Beck.
1: We talk about this all the time. Beck?
0: I don't know.
1: No, it's not Beck.
0: It's some French.
1: It's a group. And it's three letters is their name.
0: KLF.
1: OMC is what we were looking for.
0: OMC.
1: From Australia.
0: The
1: ABBA Zealand.
0: People.
1: From New Zealand. It was released in 1995 and was written and performed by the group's frontman, the late Pauly Fuemana.
0: Of course. Love his work.
1: Man, that really does take me back to 1995, though.
0: Remember that?
1: Songs, right? They can just transport you to specific year.
0: They definitely can. Thank you. Are you familiar with the Minions?
1: I am familiar with the Minions.
0: Can you do an impression of a Minion? Okay, okay. I'm not familiar with the Minions. I just know that they have their own language.
1: Yes.
0: Well, apparently, the movie kind of bombed, the latest.
1: Oh, Minions and Monsters.
0: Yes.
1: That's right.
0: this weekend. Now, they still topped the domestic box office, but with a much smaller debut than anticipated. It opened on Wednesday, took in $36.4 million domestically for the three-day weekend.
1: Wow. Well, Minions came out of Despicable Me. They were like these popular minions of the character Gru, brought to life by Steve Carell.
0: Right.
1: And Despicable Me has seen multiple sequels. Minions had its own standalone movie, I think, called Minions and Sound. So now this was Minions and Monsters. I think there's just a point where the movie might be great. You never know. The movie could be fantastic, but there's a point of diminishing returns, which is normal.
0: Okay, I know. Well, they expected $80 million,
1: yeah,
0: and only made $36 million.
1: Not as good.
0: Not
1: as what you're hoping for.
0: Not quite.
1: But you know, it's the more derivative something gets from its original, the tougher it is, I think, to bring in that original audience.
0: You know what? Did it happen to Toy Story?
1: No, it did not. But it did happen to Lightyear, the standalone Buzz Lightyear movie, derivative.
0: Okay, I see. I see what you're saying. Okay.
1: I just think, you know, if it was Despicable Me 6, and you had Gru in there and the Minions in there, I think it might feel different and do different. And I wouldn't close the door to a future Despicable Me. You've probably not ever seen those movies.
0: I never have. But I had a dog that looked like the guy from Despicable Me. Gru? Mm-hmm. Is that Gru?
1: Gru, yeah.
0: I am Gru.
1: Despicable Me 4 hit theaters in summer of 2024.
0: You're not even going to comment on the fact that my dog looked like...
1: I'm sorry.
0: He was very top heavy.
1: Sure, yes. And there was a kind of a big belly. Gru skipped leg day, had a big belly, and a nose. A pronounced nose.
0: He was bigger on the top, and then he tapered a little bit.
1: Yes. Pear shape, is that what they call that?
0: And you know what? The nose kind of looks like Steve Carell's nose.
1: Donna?
0: I'm just saying. He's probably based on Steve Carell.
1: I'm just going to show you a picture.
0: Looking at a picture.
1: Yeah, are you seeing a profile?
0: No.
1: All right, I'm going to show you this picture.
0: All right, is it going to be?
1: Steve Carell's not going to appreciate that you said that.
0: Okay, all right.
1: You see that?
0: Okay, it looks different on the side.
1: Also, Donna, unrelated.
0: Okay.
1: We did an impromptu slip and slide during the 4th of July. We have this big brown tarp, and so we like pulled it out. We put it in between mine and the neighbor's house who has the volleyball thing, and we threw a little dish soap down there, water, and the kids were flying. And by the end of it, there were multiple injuries. A fingernail pretty much fell off. There was blood. There were bruises. And a couple of maybe tarp burns. But my brother-in-law wanted to try to dry the tarp out yesterday. It was a pretty hot day yesterday. So it's a brown tarp, heavy brown tarp. It was probably out there for a total of, he thinks, 15 minutes. Let's say 30 minutes tops, okay?
0: Okay.
1: Look, this is a note to self. Don't dry your brown tarp on your grass on a hot day, hot sunny day.
0: Oh,
1: look at what it did.
0: Yes.
1: That was not a long time that it was there, Donna, and it's like a full-blown tarp
0: burn.
1: Spot.
0: Sometimes that'll happen to me with the bouncy house.
1: Yeah. Oh, yeah. You take it off, and then it's like,
0: yeah, and I'm like, oh, man.
1: Yeah, we used to have that with a pool, like a little blow-up pool.
0: Sure.
1: But he was like, he really thinks it was on there for 15 minutes. And look at the stress that grass got.
0: That's not good, Steve.
1: And just a couple days earlier, Donna, that grass had been looking mighty fine.
0: Well, you know what?
1: What?
0: Your trees are getting a little older now, a little long in the tooth, as they say. And
1: Donna, look at this lawn from just a couple days before.
0: That's very pretty. I'm sorry.
1: Right?
0: I'm sorry.
1: And now it's burned. I'll see him in
0: anyway,
1: court.
0: Back to what? Your trees.
1: Sorry. Yes, my trees. What?
0: I can't wait for fall.
1: You don't understand. You've been trying to tell me this. If you don't know, hi, welcome to the show. I moved into new construction 5 years ago. There were no trees in our yard. I looked up the fastest growing trees on fastgrowingtrees.com and planted a bunch of them. And they started as 5 foot twigs, pretty much. And now they are all probably close to 40 feet tall and bake. Donna's always been saying, but wait until you have to rake those leaves. What we do is we consistently mow the leaves because they're not enough where they overwhelm the mower. We have thin leaves. The poplars don't drop their leaves. We don't have big oaks. It's not like, holy crap, what are we going to do with these leaves? So last year they were pretty big. Fall was a breeze. We just kept mowing and mulching, mowing and mulching.
0: Okay.

0: Or what sort of YouTube videos do you watch that others might see you watching and think are really boring? I think some people do very niche deep dives.
1: Okay.
0: As I've done before on the growth rate of trees, which made me think of that. So that's the Facebook question today. What weird YouTube videos do you watch that other people would be like, okay, boring?
1: Huh. Okay. Okay. I'm thinking because I don't watch a lot of YouTube videos.
0: I think you can just sort of participate from beyond the velvet rope on this one.
1: Thank you.
0: I just need you for reactions, okay?
1: All right. Sounds good.
0: When we come back, Donna's found a study on the jobs with the highest employee satisfaction rates. And boy, I found a study on the trend continuing, more and more adults moving back in with their parents, but maybe not the adults you're thinking. We'll get to it when we return, Donna and Steve on My Talk.
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2: No, not Summer House. Summer hosts.
3: Summer hosts? What's summer hosts?
2: Summer here, summer not. For instance, for the week of June 29th, Bradley and Dawn are out, but everyone else, still here. Everybody's off for Independence Day on the 3rd. Then the week of July 6th through 10th, both the morning show and afternoon shows are off, but the midday shows, still here. You writing this down? And then finally, July 13th through the 17th, Jason and Colleen still off. Everyone else, back. Except Kendall, you know, baby. So there you go. A little vacation time for all the My Talkers, just not all at the same time. So if you hear a best of, now you know why. Summer hosts. Summer here, summer not. On My Talk.
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0: Hey, welcome back. Thank you for listening to the Donna and Steve Show. It's time for a study.
1: They've studied the studies, and here with their findings are study buddies, Donna and Steve.
0: Hey, if you're looking for a job with high employee satisfaction, I've got a list for you.
2: Oh, okay. Should we do this as a guessing game? How many do you have?
0: Let's see. I think I have 10. I have 10.
2: So high levels of satisfaction.
0: That's right.
2: I'm going to say teacher because of what you get to watch the children learn.
0: That's very good. Number 6, teachers and instructors.
2: Hey, Donna. Instructors.
0: Okay, instructors. Teachers and instructors. Number 6, everybody. Number 6. Big money. Not really.
2: Are you feeling okay?
0: Feeling good.
2: All right, here we go. I'm going to say highest levels of satisfaction. Show me mechanic fixing broken things.
0: That's right.
2: Wait, is that right?
0: No, that's wrong.
2: Okay, well, that's confusing.
0: I meant that's right to Stormer for hitting the button. That's right. That's wrong.
2: Okay, please. I want to take this over. Okay, doctor.
0: Okay, I will give you that. Healthcare practitioners. Woo! That is the highest rating out of any job.
2: Wow.
0: That's higher than I would have thought.
2: I would have thought so, too. Just because I think there's a lot of yuck that you have to deal with as well.
0: Exactly. But helping people get a lot of satisfaction out of helping others.
2: How about personal trainer? Show me personal trainer, please. Please. Show it to me now.
0: Not there. You know what? I'll give you this. I will give it to you. Number 10, entertainment and sports professionals. That's a sport professional, right?
2: Okay. So I see what we're dealing with here.
0: What are you talking about?
2: We're dealing with a
0: technicality.
2: A soft, vaguey sort of
0: list.
2: A study.
0: Yeah.
2: I wanted to say mechanic, 7-Eleven worker, cashier,
0: right.
2: Retail.
0: No, it's more like this. Mathematics and data science professionals.
2: Okay.
0: Science technicians.
2: Science.
0: Education and library professionals.
2: Library.
0: Life science professionals.
2: Okay.
0: Legal professionals, finance professionals.
2: Donna, talk to me about life science.
0: Engineers. I know some really good engineers.
2: Okay, that seems like a weird middle-aged flex.
0: No, like civil engineers, people who build bridges and use their hands and know how to make things.
2: Yeah. I'd like to know a good woodworker. I'd like to be a good woodworker. If I could snap my fingers, have a skill, that might be it. If I could make furniture, if I could go out into the garage and make something, that'd be fun.
0: My uncle is very good with making things like that.
2: Is he still with us?
0: He's still with us, and he's an engineer.
2: That's really nice.
0: Thanks. Ooh, okay.
2: Do you want to keep doing this?
0: You asking because I seem too old to have an uncle?
2: Okay. That's not why I was...
0: I have two uncles, actually, and two aunts.
2: How old are the uncles, both of them?
0: 70s, 80.
2: 70s?
0: Yeah.
2: Really? You have an uncle in his 70s? That seems a little young. For you.
0: Late 70s.
2: Okay, early 80s. That's cool. No, that's great. I just know both of your parents had passed, and so I just was thinking similar demographic that sometimes it can be it's rarer to have living uncles and aunts once you are not advanced, that used to be a good word but now that seems mean, experienced from a year spent on earth perspective.
0: Okay.
2: I have a study.
0: I hope so, because this conversation was getting weird.
2: There was there's a new trend that continues. It's been there recently of kids moving in with their parents again.
0: I was just talking about this morning.
2: But the interesting thing from this new study is that it's older, slightly older adults that are moving back in with their parents. So it's not just, hey, I went out of college, I graduated, and now I don't know where to go next. It's not just that, but it's some older adults, a little bit more, I think late 20s, early 30s, who are saving up for a house in many situations.
0: Yes.
2: And some of these people who were anecdotally interviewed in this say that's not met with a raised eyebrow. If you are an adult, a young adult, you know, think late 20s, early 30s, and you say, oh, yeah, I'm staying at home. I'm back home with my parents now, saving up for a house. People aren't saying that's weird. They're like, oh, good for you. You must be saving a lot of money. It seems to be becoming a little bit of the norm. 49% of adults under the age of 30 say that they live with a parent. Up 12% from 2019 after, you know, which was before the pandemic.
0: My sister still has two kids living with her. One is 30 or 31. Mm-hmm. Same thing. I mean, he has a good job, but it's so expensive to pay for a house.
2: Yes.
0: And you don't get a lot for your money.
2: Especially out there.
0: Right.
2: Jersey, New York. Get this. Nearly one third of adults age 25 and above live with a parent.
0: Wow.
2: That's interesting. And you know, it's funny. I was thinking about it. My wife, her father is Indian. And so her sisters are 100% Indian. She's 50% Indian. But the point is, in Indian culture, blended families like that, multi-generational, is normal.
0: We were just talking about this morning on my walk. I'm like, yes, having like your parents live with you.
2: Can I meet you on the walk tomorrow morning, maybe?
0: Absolutely.
2: What time?
0: 7:25.
2: No, thank you.
0: Goodbye. Where talk is fun.
3: Oh, what a day brightener.
4: My talk, everything entertainment.
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20: And your 5 Eyewitness News Twin Cities weather this hour is brought to you by YMCA of the North. And your forecast for the rest of today, partly cloudy skies as we hit a high of 89. And then more partly cloudy skies tonight with a low of 71. Looking ahead to tomorrow for your Tuesday, even more partly cloudy skies with a high of 90. And right now at my talk, it is partly cloudy and 83.
0: Hey guys, welcome back. Thank you for listening to the Donna and Steve show, where Steve has a very important question to ask.
2: I do, and that question is, would you like to play a little game?
0: Yes.
2: Time now for us to play Whose Voice Is It Anyway? For today's clue, we turn it over to producer Stormer.
20: All right, for today's clue, for today's voice, you guys, I am looking for this actor who appeared in the movie You Are So Not Invited to My Bat Mitzvah. And Donna, you have a 19 to 18 lead over Steve right now. So Steve, go ahead and start the bidding.
2: I can name that voice in 10 seconds, please, sir.
0: I can name that voice in 7 seconds.
2: I can name it in... Oh, gosh, I just want to win. I want to be aggressive. You know what? I can name that voice in 4 seconds, I do believe, ma'am.
0: I think I can name it in 3.
2: Donna! You know what? I really don't think you can. Okay. And Stormer, my request of you would be to make this a real 3.
20: Just a thin 3?
2: Not even thin, just standard. How about a standard 3? I feel like some of our thickies recently have gotten a little thick.
20: A little too thick.
0: Are you telling me to name that voice?
2: Name that voice.
20: All right, Donna, you have just 3 seconds and 3 seconds alone to name this voice.
21: I'm very filthy. When I do stand up, you know I curse a lot. I've been doing that my whole...
0: I'm going to say that's Adam Sandler.
20: Is that the voice of Adam Sandler? It sure is. And you are our winner today in this edition of Whose Voice Is It Anyway? Congratulations, Donna.
0: Yeah!
20: My follow-up question, woo! Would you like Adam Sandler to officiate your wedding someday?
0: Yes, I would.
2: Anything? Are you still open to marriage?
0: Oh, yeah. You know, never say never.
2: Justin Bieber. Nice.
0: Thank you. Steve, how do you feel about my win?
2: I'm happy for you. I try to find a way not to, but I always just want to support women.
0: Thank you.
2: So I'm just so proud of you, and I know you could do it, and you are...
0: You try not to, though. Okay. All right.
2: No. I guess I did say that. Okay, I take it back. She said it's hard out there for a pimp earlier. Cancel her first.
20: Can I ask you guys another follow-up question?
0: Yes,
2: sure.
20: If you could pick any celebrity in the entire world, even former celebrities, past celebrities, maybe no longer with us, who would you actually pick to officiate your wedding?
2: It's a great question.
0: That's really sweet.
20: Thank you.
0: You'd probably pick like Tom Hanks.
2: Who, me?
0: Yeah.
2: No, I think that's a little too on the nose.
0: Yeah.
2: Although it'd be nice. Golly, Don, I'm thinking for you probably. Who's that guy you look like? Oh, Iggy Pop. Something like that. I think you'd go rocker.
0: I don't think I would. I want it to be someone romantic.
2: Gilbert Gottfried.
22: I now pronounce you... husband and wife.
0: Or Carrot Top.
2: Yeah, you could do that. Because I think Carrot Top is sweet.
0: Yeah.
2: I think he's twisted and there are parts of him that need fixing.
0: No, I've actually hung out with him before. He's very, very nice.
2: I told you this, that I was years ago, I was doing an onstage announcing for four shows that Live with Kelly and Ryan at the time did in Las Vegas. Carrot Top was one of the guests. I am backstage with him and his trunk. Michael Gelman, the executive producer, is there. And this one producer, Cindy. And it's now time for Carrot Top to go through the jokes he wants to do on the show. I wish I had a camera rolling. It was just so funny. And they love Carrot Top. It seems like a very friendly vibe there. But he's like pulling something out. And Gelman's like, no, you can't do that. No, it's morning television, Carrot Top. No. Yes, we can do that. No, that's a no again. It was just so funny watching Carrot Top try to, and he was winning over the group of people that was right there. But the actual producers have to think about what is the right style of comedy
0: right.
2: that is well suited for a morning television audience. As you know, Vegas through and through, Carrot Top is like, well, what about this? What about this? But watch what happens when I pull this trigger. You know, and you're like, okay, I don't know.
0: He is very funny.
2: But he seems like a sweet guy. You know, I'm gonna go very lazy. I'm gonna go basic, and I'm gonna say Clooney.
0: Okay,
2: I like his voice. I think he's a good narrator.
0: Yeah, I think you're
2: he
0: right.
2: Can read things well.
0: Yeah.
2: Denzel tempts me as well.
0: Oh, I love Denzel.
2: Very tempted by Denzel. Dang. Ted Danson.
0: Oh, I love Ted Danson.
2: Ted Danson. That'd be nice.
0: Danson at your wedding.
2: Oh, okay. Is that the portion of the show that we're at?
0: Yes.
2: Also, at the beginning of this segment, did you think that we were in the next segment?
0: I sure did, Steve.
2: Because that kind of scared me. And I looked and thought, I checked my clock and I thought, she wants me to ask this as a question. And
0: yeah, no.
2: And
0: no, you know what? You covered really well. And
2: thanks,
0: now
2: Donna.
0: You blew it.
2: Now I blew it.
0: That's
2: dang
0: right.
2: It.
0: You know what? I didn't have my show outline open at the
2: Understood.
0: Time.
2: Understood.
0: I'm sorry.
2: And friends, if you knew what the Hollywood headlines were giving us today and just the internet in general, the internet is on a Monday after a holiday today.
0: Yes.
2: We are, in fact, what we're doing right now is stretching
0: stalling.
2: For time.
0: That's right.
2: We're stalling. That's you know what I'm going to do?
0: What's that?
2: I don't want to talk about Prince Harry here. Nobody wants to talk about Prince Harry.
0: I kind of wanted to.
2: We just want to talk about other things. And I have a Facebook question. Let's do Prince Harry to end the show on a downer.
0: Oh, it's kind of a bummer.
2: Perfect.
0: Okay.
2: I asked the question on Facebook. What kind of video do you enjoy watching on YouTube that others might find boring? We're going on a cruise for my parents' 50th wedding anniversary this upcoming February. And so we are looking at this ship that we're going to be on because this ship just set sail. It's the Royal Caribbean Legend of the Seas, and it's a brand new ship that just started sailing in July. So just started sailing. And they finally had a walkthrough tour of it. And so we were all watching that last night, getting excited for this big 50th wedding anniversary family reunion. And that was fun. And then it was just making me think of, that's not the first cruise ship walkthrough video that I've watched in its entirety. I've done multiple of these, and I do that a lot. I was watching videos on the benefits of adding Epsom salt to your lawn. I found that to be very interesting, and I think a lot of people would find that to be mind-numbingly boring.
0: Huh.
2: Do you watch any boring YouTube videos that other or any YouTube videos that you like that others might be like, holy crap.
0: So you're saying you go to YouTube, mm-hmm. and then you just start searching for things. Or
2: That's
0: do
2: right.
0: you watch what they offer up right there on the page?
2: Occasionally, but then it can become an echo chamber because you've watched videos about adding Epsom salt either to your lawn or soaking your ferns in a 5-gallon bucket with Epsom salt in it. And then it keeps giving you more of those. Like, hey, man, you seem to be into plants and Epsom salt. You want to watch these now?
0: Okay. Most of my stuff is yard related.
2: Okay.
0: You know, like how to save my juniper tree, which is kind of burnt out on the inside.
2: Oh, geez.
0: Pretty boring, right?
2: It's very much so, certainly, to talk about. Okay, so with that, I asked on Facebook, what kind of video do you enjoy watching on YouTube that others might find boring? This might actually turn into some good ideas for us to watch. How about this one? Laura says, the ones where people clean really dirty rugs. I can't stop watching when I should be sleeping.
0: Oh, interesting.
2: Tammy says, I like to watch videos of there's this lady who goes in and removes beehives from people's homes.
0: Oh, neat.
2: It's amazing how big some of them are before they discover that they are, in fact, in their walls or in their ceiling or in the floor.
0: Huh.
2: Joy watches TV clips from 60s variety shows like Merv Griffin, Liberace, Merv singing Reminiscing, Liberace singing Feeling Groovy, etc.
0: Oh, my God.
2: Terry says, I like watching vintage recipe videos, recipes from the 50s, 60s, and 70s that people no longer make.
0: That's interesting. Boy, people are creative.
2: Susan says, the guy who plays guitarist for Animals, it usually brings me to tears.
0: Love him. Do you follow him?
2: No.
0: You should follow him.
2: Stephanie, I don't like the wording here, but I'll read it. Nate, the hoof guy, looks like he's peeling a rotten potato. This is the guy who fixes horse hooves.
0: Yep, love that. Okay, on that note,
2: yes,
0: the guy who takes barnacles off of sea creatures. I love it.
2: Yeah.
0: You with me, Storer?
1: 100%. Love that guy.
0: So he's so entertaining.
2: Jenny says, storage unit buyers and homesteaders. Those are fun videos for her. People stocking their fridge in cute bins are the kind of things that Angie likes to watch on YouTube.
0: Oh, like organizing.
2: Thrift store art turned into Halloween art. That's what Julia likes to do. Okay. Oh, I've been into this before. Lori says trim work for the house, board and batten, other applied moldings, figuring out angles, etc. I do like watching somebody take a basic wall and then leveling it up through some sort of basic woodwork. That's fun.
0: That's fun.
2: Let's see here. I'll also do a lot of Disney blogs. There are vloggers who go to Disney every day, and I'll watch them as they kind of walk around the park and talk about the latest news. Disney food blog is one of my favorites. That's just an update. It started as an actual food blog. Now it's a full-fledged YouTube channel where they really are just your one-stop shop for daily Disney and Orlando theme park news. They're really good. I like them. There's also a guy named does something called Mickey Views, and he's this just Disney fan who treats it a little bit more like a news program of here are the latest updates on bigger business things that Disney is doing at their parks. I find that to
0: okay, interesting. And you're doing that without a trip planned?
2: That's correct.
0: So you're just
2: what? It just primes the pump.
0: Are you doing this at night before bed?
2: Generally, yes.
0: Hmm.
2: Yeah.
0: Okay.
2: I'm not proud of it. Actually, you know what? I am.
0: You should be proud.
2: Thanks, everyone.
0: Thank you, sir.
2: When we come back, Donna has a depressing downer story.
0: Okay.
2: About Prince Harry that she wants to ruin everybody's day with.
0: Just his relationship with his dad just seems weird.
2: And then we will find out the soup of the day. We'll check the email inbox if you haven't gotten your word in yet. And by that, I just mean a general email that you'd like us to read on the air. Now is your time, Don and Steve Show at mytalk1071.com. Royal news and soup of the day, a match made in heaven. We get to it next.
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0: All right, it is the final stretch of the Donna and Steve show. I can't stop looking at Taylor Swift wedding pictures. I just can't stop. I love love.
1: I gotta look at what kind of pictures are you seeing?
0: Well, somebody sent us an email saying that the running joke at the wedding was people really didn't know her.
1: Oh, funny.
0: Right? Like Brad Pitt was there. Anyway, just people that probably don't even have her phone number. You know what I mean?
1: Yeah, I know. That's okay.
0: It's okay. It was a party. And everyone was invited except for Blake Lively and Ryan Reynolds.
1: She was upstate, right? Upstate.
0: That's what they say.
1: That's what they say.
0: And then there's a picture of one of her dancers who's wearing white.
1: Uh-oh, that's a no-no,
0: right?
1: Donna.
0: She's wearing a white dress with yellow shoes. Do you see the picture I'm talking about? Girl, hey, there's 1,000 people there. She probably didn't even notice. You know what I'm saying?
1: Yeah.
0: Do you?
1: Yeah.
0: I mean,
1: there are a lot of people.
0: Okay.
1: Let's see here.
0: Don't be wearing white to somebody else's wedding, people.
1: All right, let me see.
0: It's all the way at the bottom.
1: Scrolling. Oh. That's cream.
0: That's not okay. No variation of white. Hell no.
1: You know, it's funny. They don't ever say that about the groom. A lot of guys wear black tuxedos. It's not like there's a Where's Waldo mix-up happening there.
0: You know what, Steve? Stop making it about you. This is about the bride.
1: Equality.
0: She should be the only one in white.
1: It's like the Spider-Man meme with all the guys in black tuxedos.
0: I don't know what that reference means.
1: Dang it!
0: Dang. Somebody had to, right?
1: Somebody had to what?
0: Know what that reference means. Probably the nerd in the next room.
1: I hope so. Well, I'm sure the nerd in the next room did, but I think that there were some people who have seen the Spider-Man meme, the three Spider-Mans all in cartoon pointing at each other. Then they recreate the meme in the last Spider-Man movie that came out. Doesn't matter. Don't forget to watch the Spider-Man movies, Donna, before the new Spider-Man movie comes out.
0: Okay. Spider-Man. Oh, okay, I will. Thank you.
1: The ones with what's-his-face, with Tom Holland and Zendaya. You'd love them. They're so well done.
0: Okay.
1: They're so well done.
0: I believe you, and I will.
1: Jake Gyllenhaal.
0: Oh, I didn't know he was in it.
1: Yep, Jon Favreau. Right?
0: I did not know he was in it either.
1: I think you might like this cast. Oh, I don't know, Donna. How about Marissa Tomei?
0: Love her. She plays the aunt something something, right?
1: Yeah.
0: What's her name? May. Aunt May?
1: Aunt May.
0: It's going to be May.
1: I could have bet a mortgage payment. I wish I would have got my money in. I just knew it. Anyway, right. Congratulations.
0: Congrats, you kids. What a party. Prince Harry, who is arriving in the UK as we speak, will no longer be staying at Buckingham Palace, despite formally accepting an invitation to stay there, because the invitation has been taken away. Mm. Withdrawn, if you will. What do you think that's about?
1: I don't. That's a great question. Who knows? There's so much weird drama, one step forward, two steps back headlines that come out from the royal family. I don't know. We want them to get along. We want Harry and William and Charles to all get along. Don't we, Donna?
0: We do. But I don't know. I think it has to do with security or something, and the taxpayers don't want to pay for Harry's security. But it's like, that's his home. That's his childhood home.
1: Yeah.
0: And it's not like they don't have plenty of room. I've seen The Crown.
1: Yeah, that's true. She's sort of a royal expert now. After that, what's that thing called that Prince Charles owns, that land, but it sounds like a silly thing?
0: Duchy of Yorkshire.
1: Yeah.
0: No, the Duchy Cornwall.
1: Of York. Duchy of Cornwall.
0: I think so.
1: Hang on.
0: Duchy of Cornwall?
1: Efforting.
0: Okay. Past the duchy on the left-hand side.
1: Oh,
0: it's the Duchy of Cornwall.
1: I feel like for a while I thought that it was a dog. Like a royal dog.
0: The duchy?
1: Yes, this is the Duchy of Cornwall. It just sounds like a person, not a place.
0: It's a sprawling $1.4 billion
1: private estate.
0: Wow, it was established in 1337.
1: That's crazy.
0: By King Edward III.
1: What the heck was going on in 1337? What did that's a flyby part of our timeline, don't you think?
0: I do think. It felt weird saying it out loud.
1: The 1300s? What was life like? What was an average day like for, in my case, a 42-year-old male in 1337?
0: I don't think you lived to be 42 back then.
1: I'll look it up. Average lifespan of the 1300s. Average lifespan of the 1300s. All righty.
0: Okay.
1: Mm-hmm. And here's what we see. Oh, my gosh. The average life expectancy in the 1300s was just 30 to 35 years. However, heavily skewed by massive infant and child mortality rates.
0: Aww.
1: If a person survived to adulthood, they could realistically live into their 50s, 60s, or even 70s, Donna. So there you go.
0: Okay.
1: Child mortality messed with that. Then there was the bubonic plague that decimated Europe beginning in 1348.
0: Mm.
1: The plague wiped out between 30 to 50% of the population.
0: I'm sorry.
1: Hello.
0: Well, while we're looking things up earlier, we were talking about how older kids, like in their 30s,
1: are moving back in.
0: And I was telling you that my nephew lives with my sister, who he's about 30. And it's just very expensive to live in New Jersey. It turns out that the average cost of a home in New Jersey is $563,000.
1: Average.
0: Average.
1: Holy smokes.
0: Yeah. $563,000 to $625,000. Who can afford that?
1: And then you got interest rates on top of it.
0: Right.
1: And then, you know, when you go into New York, then don't you have like a Manhattan, like a city tax and
0: yes.
1: a state tax? There's a lot of tax.
0: It's a lot of taxes, guys.
1: I had a buddy, Jeremy, who used to work in New York, and he said, having grown up in, I believe, West Virginia, he said, they are selling the biggest bill of goods there. It just feels very fun and fancy and high energy, but he said, you hemorrhage money when you live there. If you don't have a really, really high-paying gig, you're just hemorrhaging money.
0: Yeah, that's too bad.
1: Hemorrhage.
0: Hemorrhage. Blood.
1: Hema subatobin?
0: I don't want to play.
1: You're my only playmate.
0: I don't want to
1: play. Sepahematobin? Sepahematobin. The internet's got to know what I mean.
0: Okay.
1: Nope, it brought up Emma H. Tobin. She's a Rotary Global Scholar. Dang it.
0: I'm going to do this.

0: Hey, Stormer.
1: What's up?
0: Who would you want to officiate your wedding, celebrity-wise?
1: Good question. I came up with it. That's why it's a good question. Living, Robert Downey Jr. Not living, James Earl Jones.
0: Nice.
2: Robert Cafeteria, please leave a message.
3: Yeah, just hang up.
4: Please leave a message at the tone.
5: James Earl Jones is great.
0: And he went
5: double nerd on us there, Donna, which is cool. True to his brand, he went Tony Stark, Iron Man.
0: Yep, yep.
5: And then he went Darth Vader.
0: Huh.
5: I looked up hemosuppetonin. That's nothing.
0: Did you just make up a word?
5: No, I don't think so. Not hemoglobin. Dang it, Donna. Although it'll keep people tuning in for tomorrow's episode. Will we figure out what Steve meant? We should start teasing it like a soap opera. All right. We love you guys. Thank you so much for listening.
0: Hope you
5: had a great 4th of July. We are back. We are live all week, the Donna and Steve Show. We will see you tomorrow.
0: Bye.
5: Love you. Bye now.
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10: What is the new information?
1: Well, the U.S. men's first knockout stage victory at the World Cup in 24 years set a ratings record for soccer in the United States. The U.S.'s win over Bosnia and Herzegovina on Wednesday averaged 24.43 million viewers, according to Nielsen's data, which is the biggest English language TV audience ever for any soccer match in United States history. And we weren't the only ones setting records here in the country. On Tuesday, Telemundo and Peacock set an all-time Spanish language record for Mexico's 2-0 victory over Ecuador, averaging 18.9 million viewers, but we won't talk about the fact that Mexico lost to England last night 3-2. Oh boy. Anyway, moving on here. Kevin Costner's 1990 Western Dances with Wolves, about an American Civil War soldier who forged a relationship with a group of Lakota Indians, is getting a 4K restoration. This will launch at the upcoming Locarno Film Festival. And the cult classic, which earned Costner the Best Director Prize at the 1991 Oscars, along with 6 other Academy Awards, will screen on August 7th, and the film's restored director's cut is nearly a 4-hour extended edition that incorporates over 30 minutes of previously unseen additional material, and I'm guessing this will be available on Blu-ray at some point. And finally, Tilly Norwood. Yes, the AI actor, quote unquote, who sparked a frenzy of anger in Hollywood and across the wider industry later last year, is set to front in its first feature film. The film is called Misaligned, and it's described as a comedy drama telling a coming-of-age story infused with existential AI chaos. And this film is set inside the so-called Tillyverse, gross, a surreal digital world located somewhere up in the cloud, and the film will follow Tilly, an AI being with no real body, no childhood, and no lived experience of her own, only access to everybody else's. I am terrified, and you probably should be as well. All right, that'll wrap up the dirt for this hour. For more entertainment news, go to mytalk1071.com. You can also download the MyTalk app.
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11: 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MyTalk 1071. 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

0: A Jason Stormer production.
1: Is it live or is it Memorex? It's live! We're back! Good afternoon. Welcome to the Adventures of Bradley and Dawn. We are both back and ready to go with a week's worth of post-4th of July fun, footloose, and fancy freedom. Oh, Dawn, it is good to have you back.
2: What am I doing? Am I supposed to talk?
1: Yeah, you're going to have to talk. Sorry.
2: I kind of forgot how to do this. So, I've been gone for so long.
1: I just want to give everyone a heads up while I pick the rose or the raspberry thorns out of my hand.
2: What?
1: I just noticed there's like a little raspberry bush.
2: Raspberry? Have you been in the raspberry bushes?
1: Yeah, we got a black raspberry bush in our backyard, and I was picking some berries last night.
2: Well, that's nice.
1: So for the listener, I'm just going to catch you up. We were gone last week as a family because forced vacation. I know it sounds terrible. And this week, your midday shows are live. Your morning and afternoon shows are not live. You may have figured that out already. But if you didn't, you're welcome. Last week, we were dark. You and I were gone.
2: Right.
1: And that was after a week prior, you were gone.
2: That's
1: so
2: right.
1: So we haven't been together for two solid weeks. So we've got some pent-up conversations. Stormer is live, or at least I think he's alive as he was before we left.
3: Live and local.
1: Stormer, you've been holding down the fort.
3: Mm-hmm.
1: Anything weird happened while we were gone?
3: No, it was a pretty solid, normal week. Actually, I mean, it was an abnormal week for me because I got to do things like eat lunch in the cafeteria every day. Normally, I do not get to do that based off my work schedule.
1: Yeah, we don't allow him to eat.
3: Yeah, but admittedly, I kind of just felt an absence with you guys gone because obviously I'm used to running a show till 3 o'clock. And once noon came around and I was just like, I don't really know what to do with myself.
1: You were just goofing off, be honest.
3: Well, it was nice. I got to watch World Cup games while you guys were
2: away.
3: I caught up on a lot of sports and stuff. So
2: cool.
3: Yeah, it was nice, but I missed you guys, and I'm glad you're back.
1: Well, we missed you as well. I do want to give two big shout-outs to our friends Leah and Paul McGuire Grimes, who filled in while you were gone, Dawn. So thanks in no small measure to them, because they did a fabulous job.
2: As always.
1: Well, I mean, 99% of the time. Sorry, I'm kidding. And I just had to burp. But I also, I want to give you the floor to talk as much as humanly possible.
2: Uh-oh.
1: Because listeners may not remember, Dawn, prior to last week, for an entire week, was at a quiet retreat.
2: Yeah.
1: So, Dawn, does that mean you did not talk for an entire week?
2: I didn't, except for the lady in the bookshop, you know, whenever I was buying items. But other than that, no. I'm sorry. And then I had a retreat director that I would talk to every day at 2 o'clock. So, she's the only person I would talk to for like an hour.
1: Oh, so you got to talk to somebody for an hour. Well, that's weird. What's the point of being silent and then talking for an hour?
2: Well, it's your guide through the retreat. So they ask how you're doing, how your meditations went, you know, because there's sort of a way to do this that is assigned.
1: Okay, I need to understand everything. We don't have all the time in the world, and I do want you to give us the full rundown in the next hour.
2: Mm-hmm.
1: But just give us one big takeaway from the silent retreat.
2: Big takeaway, like that a 12-year-old would take away from it, or for serious?
1: Well, no, whatever you want to share.
2: The big takeaway, you don't know what's running in the background of your brain computer until you slow down and don't talk.
1: What's the weirdest thing that you were thinking about during that?
2: Well, you start to imagine that maybe other people don't like you.
1: What?
2: And that is not true. That is.
1: So you were scheming in your
2: monologue.
1: Head that somebody didn't like you and you were plotting to cut their tires or something?
2: No, I was just like, you know, you have these thoughts that are, it's really good to do this because you recognize that's not a flaw, but that's interesting that I would assume just because someone didn't look at me in the hall and smile that they don't like me.
1: Mm.
2: It kind of brings to the surface these things that like maybe some negative self-talk that you need to get rid of.
1: So did you get rid of some negative self-talk?
2: I did, yeah. Okay. It was like amazing to go through the highs and lows of like feeling, you know, Like, I can't charm somebody with my smile or saying hello. Charming someone like that's real charming. But no, it's really what's
1: you know,
2: good.
1: Charming someone by, by saying being... hello and being polite.
2: Yeah, but like that doesn't matter there.
1: How many days?
2: Five.
1: Okay, so you were there for 5 days. You're going to get the full story in the next hour, so stay tuned to that. But also, last week, you were kind of doing your own silent retreat up at the cabin, although Thomas might have, or the groundskeeper might have been with you.
2: He actually had to work. So he was in Europe for a couple of weeks. And then, so he really
1: not the groundskeeper, MC you're talking about.
2: Yeah, MC, he came back and it had been a couple of weeks. So, you know, whenever you've been gone a couple of weeks, like there's a lot to catch up on at your normal job. Yeah. So he didn't have time to go up there with me except for this weekend.
1: Yeah.
2: He came for 4th of July weekend. So,
1: okay.
2: Yeah. But I was doing some.
1: Did you know how to do complete sentences by that point?
2: No. But I was cussing at the weed eater.
1: Oh, because you were eating weeds up there?
2: Yeah, I sure was.
1: What kind of weed eater? Is it the like stringy one that goes? Bzz, bzz, bzz, bzz, bzz?
2: Yes, because I couldn't get my lawnmower to work. So we tried to repair that, did carburetor work on it, all this stuff. It has to be sent away. So I weed-eated the entire lawn.
1: Do you weed-eated or do you weed-ate?
2: I weed-whacked it.
1: Okay.
2: Okay. Which. Weed eat is something that MC's like, weed eat? I've never called it weed
1: eater. The weed eater.
2: Okay.
1: Yeah.
2: So anyway,
1: or
2: I did
1: whacker.
2: That to
1: weed
2: the
1: whacker,
2: whole
1: weed
2: property
1: yeah.
2: in the ditch. Like, you
1: of
2: know,
1: course
2: the ditch.
1: You did, because that's where you get your water from.
2: No. But it took me a total over 2 days of 12 hours
1: wow.
2: to weed eat the whole cabin lawn.
1: Yeah.
2: Property.
1: I'm not surprised because you haven't probably eaten weeds.
2: No, there's this tall oat grass out there. I mean, it was looked like nobody
1: well, I will
2: lived
1: tell
2: there.
1: You, even we were gone for a week. And to be clear, because we went to Florida
2: yes.
1: last week to be with to see my mom. And that is Jamie and I did. So we were here the week while Dawn was at our silent retreat. And then on that Friday, we jetted down to Florida. And just in the week that we were gone, our yard exploded. And I think because of the heat and the rain
2: yes.
1: that happened while we were gone, everything just burst into life in a way that it is now a wilderness in our backyard. I was laughing trying to get to my raspberry bush because there were so many weeds in the way.
2: Yeah.
1: So I might need to have you come whack my weeds.
2: That weed eater needed to go back to Amazon.
1: It's an Amazon weed whacker?
2: It got sent back.
1: Okay. Why? Because it's...
2: Because the batteries said it would last 30 minutes each. There were two batteries, and they lasted 7 to 10 minutes each. In between,
1: yeah,
2: there was a lot of work to be done in the yard, but it was one of those things where you're like, oh, I'm going to use you and then send you back to where you came from.
1: Okay. We did not weed any wax or whack any weeds while we were in Florida.
2: But
1: we did just kind of enjoy Mother Nature while we were down there. Went to the beach a couple days.
2: Oh,
1: really, all
2: it.
1: We did was eat. Do you know we tried, Jamie said on our last day, he's like, okay, y'all, we have tried 7 new places while we were down there. So
2: wow,
1: we ate
2: that's
1: it,
2: great.
1: Which I was like, how do we do that? Because we didn't go out every day. But... we had some great Cuban food.
2: Ooh, I love a good Cuban
1: some
2: sandwich.
1: Some good Mexican food, some good seafood. So it was a great trip. It was just nice and relaxing. Saw none other than our own Elizabeth Reese.
2: What?
1: She was getting off the plane as we were getting on.
2: Really?
1: So she took the plane yesterday down there to see her mom.
2: Okay.
1: Her mom and dad live down there.
2: Okay.
1: I think part of the time.
2: That's...
1: So she was on that plane that we were getting on. So we said hi in the handoff, and
2: it was a
1: beautiful week. I'll tell you a little bit more about some stuff that happened. I almost ran over Jamie. Well, I mean, I kind of ran. It's a long story, but he's fine.
2: Oh.
1: And then we almost got taken out by a giant sea creature.
2: Oh my gosh!
1: Not going to tell you what it was.
2: Okay,
1: just
2: we'll
1: going to say
2: that.
1: It was bigger than both of us combined.
2: Oh. And I don't know if I want to hear this.
1: Away from us in the water. Terrifying. It really wasn't that bad. We also, you guys, have to talk about the biggest thing ever of all time that took place in the world of pop culture.
2: That's right. That would be Taylor and Travis getting married.
1: You're like thinking, wait, what was it again?
2: Who was it?
1: It's the only thing in the news. The only thing you're going to see on tabloids or websites this week when it comes to pop culture and entertainment is the aftermath of Taylor Swift and Travis Kelce's wedding.
2: That's right.
1: But when we come back, perhaps it will be a topic on Blinded by the Item, which we've also not done for a week. Juicy Bits of Gossip with the Names Left Out. I think Mike is here. It's like, my gosh, we're doing it.
2: Wow.
1: When we come back right here on My Talk.
0: Brittany and Kendall.
4: I didn't even realize he was in it. That's how little I kind of dropped into it.
5: Don't worry. That happened to me with Austin Butler in Dune.
6: He was bald, though.
5: He was bald.
4: Oh, boo.
5: Damn.
4: Nobody wants that.
5: Into it.
4: Don't worry. That happened to me with Austin Butler in Dune.
6: He was bald, though.
5: He was bald.
4: Oh, boo.
5: Damn.
4: Nobody wants that.
6: Wow, thanks. I thought he was actually more attractive.

0: 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Everything entertainment.
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13: I'm Bradley Trainer,
14: and I'm Don McClain, and this is Blinded by the Item.
13: Blind items are celebrity gossip with the names left out.
14: Together, we'll play detective to figure out what the item is telling us about our favorite celebrity. Welcome to Blinded by the Item. Juicy bits of gossip with the names left out. We are Bradley Trainer over there.
13: We are.
14: I am Don McClain, and there's Mike Ganger over there.
13: Hey.
14: It's been a while since I've been here. We were all off last week, but now the gang is back together again to solve these juicy bits of gossip with the names left out.
13: It's so nice to have you back. I want to give a shout out to our good friend Paul McGuire Grimes,
14: yes,
13: who filled in the Friday before the week we were off. And then Leah, of course, was in Monday through Thursday of that week. So to both of them, thank you. I know listeners love and viewers love when we have guests show up, but it's,
14: yes,
13: nice to have everybody back. We were off last week. So if you're like, what happened to you guys? We have this forced vacation thing where they're like, you got to take time off, except for Mike. You don't have to, but you could. And everybody's got kind of their own thing. Look, we're back. And we aren't going anywhere for a while, I don't think.
14: I can't.
13: I can't. You're not allowed.
15: All right. Well, so it has been a while. There's been a good

0: solid, you know, week plus since we've spoken. I if anything had happened in that past week, it'd be nice to know about. But it seemed like it was pretty quiet.
1: Yeah, I don't really think anything of
2: earth shattering.
1: No, okay. Did you guys hear anything?
0: Well,
2: you know, America.
0: There you go.
2: 250th.
1: We're
2: America.
1: Old.
0: America 250.
1: Fireworks.
2: I mean, so many. It's like, this is a little much, isn't it? The celebration in Washington, D.C. I'm like, sometimes, you know.
1: Well, there was a great.
2: It was so many. I'm like, I'm kind of like, it went on for like an hour. Like the biggest fireworks display that I've ever seen.
0: Yeah. That anyone's ever seen.
1: It's pretty awesome.
0: Yeah. Right here.
2: Yeah.
1: I mean, you should go all out for your 250.
2: I guess so. Yeah. I mean, I'm not complaining. I was just like,
1: seems
2: whoa.
1: Like you kind of. Maybe,
2: you know,
1: anti-American.
0: Those,
2: they're not.
0: Those fireworks / drone show hybrids were pretty fun. I don't know if you saw the Nashville one, but they literally were like shooting up fireworks amongst all these drones. So like the drones would do like a picture that'd be like, happy 4th of July, all this stuff. But then what was really cool is they'd actually fly the camera in with drones. So you're seeing fireworks explode like 30
1: right
0: feet
1: around
0: in
1: you.
0: Front of you, and it comes at the camera. It was pretty cool. I
2: didn't see that celebration.
1: That stuff in New York with the RAF flyers and stuff, that was really cool.
2: Oh, yeah, that was cool. And all the big ships went by the Statue of Liberty. Very cool.
0: Okay, and Taylor and Travis got married.
1: What?
2: Oh.
1: What? Did that? Was that? Oh, crap.
2: Oh, wow.
0: We'll maybe get to that in the blind ends. We'll see. Perhaps. Maybe it'll come up. Okay, we'll definitely talk about it, but not right now. Let's get into some normal juicy bits of gossip with the names left out,
1: normal.
0: And then we'll get to that. Because the A-list event before the event this past week was filled with some very interesting new hookups, including this A-list actor and this briefly A-minus list musician. The actor might be a quarter century older than the musician, but based on his recent dating history, she's still about 5 years older than his preferred partners.
2: Okay.
0: And she, once again, is just looking to extend what has been her 15 minutes of fame.
2: Oh, no.
0: So, we have got an A-list event before the A-list event this past week. It was filled with some interesting new hookups, including this A-list actor and this briefly A-minus list musician. The actor might be a quarter of a century older, but based on his recent dating history, that's still about 5 years, or she's about 5 years older than his preferred partners. And she is also just looking to extend her 15 minutes of fame.
1: Okay, so you're
0: first
1: making
0: off,
1: a face over there.
0: The
1: you also got your notebook out, which I would like to
2: welcome. Needed.
1: Welcome back to the show, because your good friend Leah,
2: yes,
1: attempted to begin a notebook while you were gone.
2: Oh,
0: it was
2: did
0: fun.
2: She?
0: Yeah,
2: great.
1: And I mean, I think it worked.
2: Yeah.
1: Somewhat.
2: Okay.
1: But it was not as successful as your notebook. So, okay, this is a young lady musician.
0: You could also probably try to establish which event we're talking about.
1: Yeah, you said the event before the event. So before Trailer and Tavis.
0: Trailer and Tavis, correct.
1: Or Tavis
0: before
1: and Trailer.
0: That, there was another A-list event.
2: Is it something to do with the World Cup?
0: No.
2: Okay.
1: I'm trying to remember now because I kind of forgot everything that happened before last
2: week. That's not going to help because
1: I had to dump my memory.
0: Basically, all of the people, not all of, but like 90% of the people who are at Taylor and Travis's wedding, they were at another event a couple of days earlier.
1: In New York?
0: An event that normally takes place the same day as Taylor and Travis's wedding, which is why it was moved.
2: Oh, it was moved.
1: Oh, yes. It was somebody's party. We talked about this.
2: Oh.
1: So-and-so's famous.
2: Like Elton John's party or.
1: No.
0: Like that, but not that.
2: But not.
1: I think
2: an American.
1: Told us this.
0: He's an American.
1: Is he an athlete?
0: He's associated with athletes. He himself, not an athlete.
2: Is he an agent?
0: No.
1: Coach?
0: No. He's an entrepreneur and philanthropist who works with athletes.
1: Yeah.
0: And movie stars and everybody. His name is Michael Rubin.
2: Okay.
0: And he has a famous white party every year around 4th of July. This was pushed up a little bit because of the fact that Taylor and Travis's wedding was happening the same day he was planning on having
1: And we saw that his party got moved, which is what led to further confirmation that that party or the wedding was happening on the 3rd.
0: Yeah, he normally does it, I think, the Saturday before the 4th, which would have been the 3rd this year. And he pushed it up a couple of days because clearly he didn't want to try to compete
2: with that because nobody would have showed up.
0: So at Michael Rubin's white party, it was filled with some interesting new hookups, including this A-list actor and this briefly A-list musician. The actor is 25 years older than the musician, but based on his recent dating history, that's still about 5 years older than his preferred partner. She is once again trying to extend her 15 minutes of fame.
2: Okay, but she is a singer. Okay.
1: The guy, for whatever reason, I don't think it is, but Orlando Bloom?
0: Nope.
1: Okay. But it's somebody we know to be kind of like, hey, I like the young ladies.
2: Just everyone.
1: Well, not everyone. Happy Pride.
0: Some are a little younger than others, and in this case, I think he's,
1: Is he friends with Leo? Oh, is it? Oh.
2: Tobey Maguire?
1: Yeah.
2: Tobey Maguire and a... Is she a country singer?
0: No.
2: Pop?
0: No.
2: Rapper?
0: Yep.
1: Doja Cat.
0: The Michael Rubin white party was filled with some interesting hookups, including this one between Tobey Maguire and this rapper, who is 25 years the junior of Tobey Maguire, still about 5 years older than his preferred partners. She, once again, is just trying to extend her 15 minutes of fame. She was described as a briefly A-list rapper.
2: Ice Spice? Wow.
1: Yes.
0: There you go. She was actually at both of the big events, like celebrities were. But according to the blind items, the white party provided us with a bunch of interesting new hookups, including Ice Spice and Tobey Maguire.
2: Okay.
0: Now, her PR team is coming out against this a couple of days after and said, guys, they were just sharing a vape. Everything's fine.
1: Okay.
2: Oh, one of those.
0: We all know what that means.
1: So,
0: sharing a vape.
1: It happens.
2: What's in that vape?
1: Well, probably some weed.
2: Probably.
1: Some devil's lettuce.
0: devil's lettuce.
2: It was a left-handed cigarette.
1: Mm. Well, you know, Tobey Maguire, who was the, because it wasn't Ice Spice, but who was the person before this? Wasn't it somebody's daughter?
0: Well,
1: I mean, everyone is somebody's daughter.
0: There was a rumor that he was actually with a friend of his daughter. Because his daughter's like 23, I think.
2: Yeah.
0: Keep in mind, he's 51 at this point. But then the other big name, there's this woman. She is an actress slash model slash social media personality named Lily Chi. And she has been the one that we most recently kind of tied to Mr. Tobey Maguire. At least the blind items have.
2: All right. Well.
0: She's been often talked about in her yachting endeavors.
1: Yeah. Well, I hope for her sake it really was just a sharing of the vape, because I just feel like, you know, there are better...
2: Ice Spice?
1: Yeah, there are better fish you can fry.
2: For sure.
0: Well, let's stick at that same party. Because at that same event, this A-list movie and TV actress was having a really, really good time and was making it clear how she often enjoys multiple people in the bedroom. It is why this A-list celeb was following her around like a puppy. It was actually quite pathetic.
2: Oh, no.
0: At the same event, this A-list movie slash TV actress was having a really, really good time and was making it quite clear how she always is game for multiple people in the bedroom. It is why this, and I'm going to change this, it's why this A-plus-list celebrity was following her around like a needy puppy. It was actually quite pathetic.
1: Is the needy puppy single?
0: Yep.
2: Henry Cavill?
1: Well, you said A-list celebrity, which implies to me perhaps it's not an actor. And therefore, it would have to be... What is the most eligible A-plus celebrity bachelor we know of? This seems like it should be so obvious.
2: Is he a billionaire?
0: No.
2: Okay.
0: Well, he's getting her.
2: Really?
0: Okay. Okay, not quite, but...
2: Is he a podcaster?
0: No.
2: He's just a celebrity. Enough.
1: He's an athlete?
0: Yep.
1: Oh.
2: Tom Brady?
0: Yep.
2: Tom Brady was following someone
1: he was trying
2: around
1: to get
2: like
1: on
2: a puppy.
1: Some actress's horny orgy.
0: At the same event, this A-minus list movie and TV actress was having a really, really good time and making it quite clear how she's always game for multiple people in the bedroom. It's why Tom Brady was following her around like a needy puppy all night long. It was actually quite pathetic.
2: Oh, gosh. Is she an American?
0: Yep.
2: Okay. TV and movie actress.
0: Yep.
2: Was she on network TV?
0: Let me check here quick. I'm thinking.
2: Maybe I should see.
0: I do not
1: Julia Louis-Dreyfus.
0: No.
1: She's young? Younger than Tom Brady?
0: Definitely younger than Tom Brady.
2: Okay.
1: Is she known for like a role, a big role,
0: speaking
1: blockbuster
0: of, real quick,
1: role?
0: Though, speaking of Julia Louis-Dreyfus, have you guys watched The Sheep Detectives yet?
1: No, is it good? That movie with the sheep?
0: I mean, I don't want to be that guy.
1: But you're going to be?
0: Huh? It might be.
1: No.
0: In my top 10 greatest movies of
1: what?
0: All time.
1: What? The Sheep Detectives, wherein freaking, the sheep actually talk and solve murder?
0: I freaking adored it.
2: I absolutely
0: loved that movie with all of my heart. And I highly recommend everybody to watch it. Not one person should not like that movie.
2: Is it on Netflix?
0: It is on Prime.
2: Oh, Prime.
1: It just dropped, I think.
0: It just dropped.
2: Okay.
0: It is so good.
1: But it has like everyone in it.
0: It's so good in every single way. I adore it. It's
2: sweet.
0: One of my favorite movies of all
1: time.
0: Okay,
1: well.
0: Okay, and definitely not recency bias because I watched it 3 nights ago. Definitely not. But it's one of my top 10 of all time.
1: Okay, so now I would just like to point out, fill in guest Leah,
0: who
1: used to criticize her movie and TV taste, Michael.
0: I did.
1: And do you think now that she has some ammunition against you?
0: In this one?
1: Yeah.
0: No, I don't.
1: Okay.
0: I would put that up again. I don't know who would not like this film.
1: All right.
0: Please.
1: Brett Goldstein.
0: Brett Goldstein's in it. I mean,
1: Emma Thompson.
0: Bryan Cranston.
1: Hugh Jackman.
2: Oh.
0: It goes on and on.
1: Yeah.
0: It's a fantastic movie.
1: Bella
0: Sorry,
1: Ramsey.
0: You said Julia Louis-Dreyfus and it made me think of that.
1: Okay.
0: She's the lead. Let's go ahead and redo this one again because we've got Tom Brady so far.
2: Yeah.
0: At that same party, Michael Rubin's white party, Tom Brady was apparently following around an A-minus list movie and TV actress who is having a really good time and making it clear she's always down for multiple people in the bedroom. And I will just say this person, I'm going to say mostly movie actress.
2: Okay.
0: The TV part, I mean, yeah, there was like a couple of TV roles, but mostly movie actress.
2: All right.
1: It's got to be someone who's notably single.
0: Uh-huh.
1: And
0: we do not have this person with anybody right now, I don't believe.
1: Was she in like a big film in the last couple of years?
0: Yep.
1: Like last year?
0: Yep.
1: A big film last year.
0: Mm-hmm.
2: Oh. Let's see. I'm just going down my list. A big film last year.
0: Uh-huh.
1: Zootopia?
0: Not Zootopia 2. No.
1: Jurassic World?
0: Mm-mm. When I say big movie, it did well at the box office, but this was more than a big movie from a box office standpoint.
2: Okay.
1: More than a big movie from a box office. Dune?
0: No.
1: What do you mean?
0: But you're only naming box office successful movies. Oh. This was a big movie.
1: Oh. Minecraft?
0: Like a... Not... Get away from the box office.
2: Is it a streaming movie?
0: Very successful movie.
2: Okay.
0: Like the most successful movie.
2: The most.
1: But not a box office hit.
0: It was a box office hit, but not...
1: Oscar? Oh! What won the best picture?
2: I don't know anything right
1: now. Is it
2: now.
1: That lady?
2: I really don't feel
1: Girl,
2: like
1: you'll
2: I
1: catch
2: do.
1: Up. It's fine. You,
2: I really
1: you didn't
2: am.
1: Talk for a week.
2: I know.
1: She didn't talk for 2 weeks. Is it the...
0: She also had a successful streaming movie, but this was...
1: It's not the Leo movie,
0: yeah,
1: is it?
0: It is.
1: Oh, and it's Tiana Taylor?
0: Yeah, it is.
1: Oh!
2: Oh, okay. I'd follow her around.
0: To the blind item, Tiana Taylor was having an absolute blast at Michael Rubin's white party to the point that she was making it very clear she's always down for multiple people in the bedroom, which is apparently why Tom Brady was following her around like a needy puppy all night long.
2: Okay.
1: Oh my God, you just know he was too. And I'm sorry, but that's the last person I'm inviting to my orgy. Nope.
2: Yeah, he's
1: because you're going to make it all about you.
0: Mm-hmm.
1: And frankly...
2: I think he'd be really awkward.
1: Yeah.
2: You know?
1: He'd be like, can I touch this thing over here?
2: One battle after another.
1: There you go.
2: Okay.
1: The name of the film, yes, not the orgy.
2: Are people naming their orgies now? That would be fun.
1: Theme night.
2: It's a new app I can create. Orgy name generator.
0: I love it. That's fun.
2: Yeah.
0: All right.
2: I'm looking at a lot of the name of these movies here, and it's The Smashing Machine.
1: Okay, what else you got?
0: Sheep Detectives.
2: The Big, Bold, Beautiful Journey.
1: Well?
2: Him. Strangers 2.
1: Well, more like Strangers 12.
2: After the Hunt. It's just...
1: These work.
2: Sinners!
1: Aren't we all?
2: Minecraft is a little tough to... Minecraft. Yeah, it's not a good title. Anyway.
0: All righty.
2: They can literally all be, I mean, honestly, mm-hmm. Predator Badlands.
0: Ooh.
1: Okay, I ain't going to that orgy.
0: I'm not going to that one.
1: I'm going to Predator Badlands.
2: Ignore that. Strike that. Reverse it.
0: No. Let's step away. I'll just be honest. Based on the number of people that were there and what was happening, and again, we're trying to keep things... moving along, I'm sure we're going to revisit Michael Rubin's White Party at some point this week.
2: Okay.
0: So that's not going to be the last we talk about that. It's probably also not going to be the last we talk about this next event. But we'll go and start with this one here. It was the two bosses who arranged the most out-of-place invite to the big event this weekend. Many people were searching for the connection, but there simply isn't one. So there was an out-of-the-place invite to the big event this weekend. Many were searching for a connection. There isn't one to be had. It was actually the two bosses who arranged this.
2: Like so now Andy Reid?
0: We are talking about the wedding.
2: Okay.
0: Andy Reid, I think, is a pretty obvious invite, considering...
2: No, I'm saying the two bosses.
0: Oh, I gotcha.
2: Is he the... Because he's the coach of the Chiefs.
0: Not Andy Reid.
2: Okay.
1: Bosses like Hollywood bosses?
0: No.
2: Taylor and Travis?
0: So Taylor and Travis is the event. We're talking about the wedding.
2: Yeah. Are they the bosses?
0: No. The two bosses of these two individuals are the two that arranged the very out-of-place invite to Taylor and Travis's wedding. Many people were searching for the connection. There simply isn't one.
1: So these, like, two bosses of two people?
0: Yes. I'll just say Travis is involved, but Andy Reid is not his boss.
2: Oh, Roger Goodell?
0: This guy is Roger Goodell's boss.
2: Oh.
1: I mean, I don't know who these football people are, but somebody that's the head of the NFL.
0: Well, yeah. There was an out-of-place invite.
2: Okay.
0: A lot of people were scratching their head when this guy showed up, particularly when he showed up with his wife.
2: Who is?
1: Oh, is it the older younger couple?
2: Oh,
1: those people, aren't they
2: Jordan,
1: football?
0: Oh no, you're thinking of You're thinking of
2: Bill Belichick.
1: Bill Belichick. Yeah.
0: No, it's Jordan. Bill Belichick's old boss.
2: Oh,
1: who's the boss of the bosses? Commissioner Gordon.
0: Okay, so who have we discussed on Blinded by the Item that Roger Goodell has to answer to?
2: Well,
0: and maybe has done some very nefarious things, but has never seen
1: the
0: repercussions
1: he's the
0: of it.
2: Robert Kraft. No.
1: There you
0: yes.
1: go. Yeah.
2: Oh.
0: So who's Robert Kraft, the president or the owner
2: Patriots.
0: Of?
2: Patriots.
0: Who works for the Patriots? Who showed up to the wedding with his wife?
1: Works for the Patriots.
0: Like, I don't know, head coach of the Patriots?
2: Oh.
1: Oh, is this the one with the, where she got fired and he didn't?
2: Oh, that guy. Oh, man.
1: See, we're real good at names.
2: Mike Vrabel.
0: Vrabel. Close enough. We're giving it to you. And then you weren't going to get Clark Hunt on the other side, but I bring him up because he's actually the boss of Travis Kelce. He's the owner of the Kansas City Chiefs.
1: Did you say Clark Hunt?
0: Clark Hunt is his name, yes.
1: Clark Hunt.
0: Yes, that is his name. According
1: to the line. I know what my mouth did, but. In my head,
2: Jesus.
1: I know what my mouth didn't do.
2: It's okay.
1: My mind was thinking that was like the Timu Clark Kent.
0: But my
1: now said something entirely different.
0: Well, according to the blind items, it was the two bosses. That would be Clark Hunt and Robert Kraft, who set up the big invite for Mike Vrabel and his wife, Jen, to make an appearance at Travis and Taylor's wedding. Once again, the NFL doing whatever they can to make this story seem like, oh, yeah, no. It's all good. She's cool with it. Don't keep digging into the Diana Rossini and the Mike Vrabel story.
2: Oh, my gosh.
1: Yeah.
2: That's right.
1: There were a lot of people at this wedding, and I don't know, like, there were way too many people to go through, but there seemed like a lot of people there where I had serious questions, like, why is this person there?
0: Before we jump into the wedding, because we will here in just a second, but I do want to just circle back here, because on our break, when you guys weren't around, we got another story leaked.
2: Oh, we did?
0: All of the details that Diana Rossini talked about, how much money she has lost because she was making, I think, $800,000 from The Athletic.
2: Okay.
0: The company that eventually she lost. So she leaked that information. But of course, sorry, let me rephrase that. Somebody leaked that information. Mm-hmm. But who would know how much she made other than her?
1: Him?
0: Mike well, no, Vrabel? I'm just saying her. She would know how much she made. So she, I truly believe she is the one who leaked that information. Once again, just trying to push this whole narrative that, guys, I'm losing out on a lot of money. And again, if I don't get a massive check before the start of the NFL season, I'm going to be releasing a tell-all memoir and you guys are going to be in big trouble.
2: Oh, boy.
0: Because that is what the NFL is absolutely not wanting.
1: Yeah,
2: of course not. Because they want Mike Vrabel to remain the coach and for us just to forget about their years-long affair.
0: Which is why he shows up to the wedding with his wife. It's wild. It's wild.
1: Just act as if.
2: Yeah.
1: And when you got that much money and power, people just look the other way.
2: Yep.
1: Including but not limited to
2: spouses.
1: Taylor Swift and Travis Kelce.
2: There you go.
0: All right, now let's dig into the wedding. I just wanted to get that little part out there, too, because that's a little bit of breaking news we haven't heard about from Diana Rossini since prior to you guys being gone. So, again, I still think she's waiting for that big old check if she hasn't already received it.
2: Right.
1: You know, I am just curious what people think of, like, the guests, like, this whole wedding, just, like, how people... Now, we know, Mike, you're a super fan, and I want to hear what your take was on the guest list, but when I just keep seeing these random people pop up, like, they had George Stephanopoulos there, and Robin Roberts, and Michael Strahan, which I get, he's, like, football, right? And maybe Robin, does she have, like, a sports coverage connection or something? Like, no? I don't know. But it just makes me wonder.
2: George Stephanopoulos.
1: What is George Stephanopoulos there doing there? And he was like dropping details about, like, you know, the vows and stuff and all that. And I was looking through. I mean, you had everybody: Tom Cruise, Simone Biles, Jessica Chastain, like people from all over Hollywood. And again, maybe there are like legitimate friend or business connections that I'm not aware of. Certainly, like tons of sports people, but.
2: Yeah, that makes sense.
1: That does make sense.
2: Mm-hmm.
1: But you almost wonder if people are going to criticize them in the way that, you know, they started to criticize like Harry and Meghan when they had their big celebrity wedding and you had Oprah and all of these people where you were like, are you guys friends or did you just want to invite all the other popular people?
2: Well, right.
1: You know, so I don't know. I was curious about that. Mike, did you have any reactions as like an actual Swiftie?
0: I think what happened, honestly, and I think she kind of admitted to this, after the announcement went out that they got engaged, keep in mind, like right after that, she did this bunch of press for Life of a Showgirl. All these details kind of came out and everything. I kind of feel like she just basically anybody who she was around was like, so I'm getting an invite to the wedding, right? And they're like, heck yeah, you are. She just said yes to everybody, it feels like. And then like it took note and it's like, by the way, we told them that they get one. So like all of these people.
2: Yeah, Tree Payne is going around just marking down, keeping a notebook.
0: But I did agree with you when it comes to like, you know, what Brad Pitt, Ethan Hawke, a couple of those, like Reese Witherspoon, Jennifer Lopez, Tom Cruise. It's just like a few of them are just like, wait, huh? How is this? Why is this? But, and I did not realize this either. And when I did, you guys, I think we should have seen this coming, especially when the MSG announcement was made.
1: Yeah.
0: Did you realize that one of Elizabeth Taylor's weddings, I saw this somewhere, that there were like 11 private events in the history of MSG. And the last one was 40 some years ago, or the last one of them was the, I think there were only three weddings ever, and one of the weddings was Elizabeth Taylor.
2: Oh, okay.
1: Well, that does not surprise me at all. And she's also like an Elizabeth Taylor super fan.
2: She is. She has a whole song about her.
0: So when I saw that, I was like, okay, this makes sense. And that's, I think, why you did have this like insanely over-the-top Hollywood wedding, all the sports people, all the things.
2: Yeah.
0: I mean, it was just an insane... I don't know. It's
2: with
0: it's
2: prizes nice. And
1: giveaways. Yeah, they were doing like Oprah style giveaways.
2: You get a car.
0: It felt like my after prom party. Like I was like, wait, what? This
1: like if
0: so
1: you have
0: tacky.
1: Check under your seat.
2: Yeah,
0: so tacky.
2: Our company Christmas party. I mean,
1: but again,
2: we got a
1: like,
2: lot of great prizes. That.
1: She's got, you know, like the woman does so much good. Like it's hard to be that critical of it. But I did just get to the point this morning when I saw George Stephanopoulos' take on the wedding. I was like, what the heck? But who knows? You know, she is moving. She's at a level where she's in circles that she's making friendships and relationships with people that we don't necessarily see the connection to. So who knows? But I don't know.
2: Yeah.
0: Before we leave the wedding, this one isn't really a blind item, but this is just something that was found in the blind item. Speaking of the wedding, at least two employees of Madison Square Garden have been fired for leaking details to the tabloids at this point. One is believed to be the person who shared those photos to the Daily Mail that everybody saw. Also, for those hoping to get an inside look at the event or what was actually happening while it took place, you're going to be disappointed. We have it based on what we've seen in the blind items. The NDA did not feature or include any sort of right of use consent. And with so many A-listers, that would have had to happen.
1: Yeah.
0: So if we are going to get video from this event, it's going to be like very close up of just the two of them with Adam Sandler, probably because he was officiating. Or it's going to be like a walkthrough before anyone got there.
1: Well, that's interesting because there is this whole like theory that, you know, they filmed the whole thing. There's going to be like a documentary or there's going to be some sort of... Which there still could be. They just aren't going to be able to show
0: all the A-listers.
1: The A-listers' heads.
2: Can you explain to me what you mean by, and maybe it's because I've been away for a while, right of use?
0: Well, just the idea that, like, when you, if you buy a ticket for a concert,
2: yes.
0: It says in there your image and likeness could be used if someone shows a video of the whatever.
2: Okay.
0: According to, again, this is the blind items. We don't know. I haven't seen the NDA. None of us have. But according to it, that NDA that everyone signed did not. Say that these A-listers should be expecting their likeness to be used in any sort of repurposing or whatever. So it's like if they were going to do a Disney Plus special and be like, hey, look at all these A-listers, Dua Lipa would have had to sign off on that.
1: Yeah.
2: You
1: know?
2: I see.
1: But you could see where they would still craft like a personal narrative that then, you know, if there were individual people they could go to and say, hey, we want to use this clip and you're in it. Are you fine with that? I could see something like that. But no, you're not going to have like a wall-to-wall...
2: Right.
1: Coverage. Like, here's the red carpet.
0: At least that's what the blind items are saying. Who knows? That could be completely...
1: But also, that NDA doesn't seem to be too tightly locked down, right? Like, if you've got George Stephanopoulos yapping about their vows, like, on TV the next morning
2: maybe
1: or
2: they
1: days
2: gave
1: later.
2: Certain people permission to talk about it. Like, Andy Reid was talking about it. And
0: did you see the AMC guy?
1: No.
0: So AMC guy, Adam Aaron, he's the owner of AMC. He
1: basically, he had to take down like a
0: he posted
1: Twitter
0: everything.
1: Thread.
0: It was basically a play-by-play of every single thing that happened, what it was like walking through, what all happened. He deleted it. So
1: not before,
0: somebody
1: hopefully
0: got to
1: somebody.
0: Him. Yeah. We all saw it, but.
1: Took down all the details, but.
0: It's wild.
2: Yeah, they're not going to sue him, though.
0: No.
2: Why was he there?
0: Because of the life of a showgirl.
2: Oh, okay.
0: Or not
2: the
0: life of a showgirl, the Eras Tour movie.
2: The Eras Tour movie.
0: Yeah.
2: Sure.
0: She had a big deal with AMC for that.
2: I want to see the entire guest list.
1: Well, I'm sure you can see it online. Like, I'm sure somebody has done the work because People, I will say, has had like this live blog running and there are a ton of people that they've already listed. But I'm sure some person. Well,
2: you know who wasn't there.
0: Exactly.
1: Well,
0: that's the other.
1: Thank you.
0: Conversation.
1: Bury the lead.
2: They weren't there because of a
1: Who's
2: horse
1: they?
2: Show. Blake Lively and Ryan Reynolds. There was so much talk about will she be there? Will she not be there? You know, they ended up at a horse riding competition.
1: Competition, yep, for their daughter,
2: with
1: Betty.
2: Their daughter. But if they were invited, they wouldn't have gone to that. So they were not invited.
1: Oh, of course not.
0: Yeah.
1: No, I mean, I'm not surprised that they weren't because, and you kind of alluded to this when we were talking about it earlier, like even if they are friends, like, yeah. I don't think Taylor was, like, really excited to have a bunch of headlines
2: about that.
1: About Blake Lively.
2: Takes away from her.
1: Although, that said, I tend to kind of believe that if she's inviting George Stephanopoulos, she would have had to have invited Blake if they are friends. I don't know. Don't you think?
2: I just think because it's too fresh. It's too new. Too soon. If it had been a couple of years, I think she would have been invited, but it's too soon.
0: I also feel like, I mean, Carly Kloss was there, we know.
2: Mm-hmm.
0: But like Kelly Teller and Miles Teller weren't there. And that's another big one where everyone was like, wait a minute.
1: Yeah.
0: But they were kind of around that same time. This reported rift between Kelly and Miles Teller and maybe falling out from Taylor and Travis, that was right around the same time as all the stuff with Blake and Ryan. So if you're going to, like, if they would have been there again, then maybe that would lead to, okay, Blake should get the invite. But it seems like she cut out some people specifically.
2: Well, it's Kelsey, right? Kelsey Teller?
0: No, it's Kelly's. Oh,
2: Kelly. She was in her music video, right?
0: Yeah.
2: And then she also was on a podcast and talked about how when all of the Khaleesi and My Dragons thing came out with Blake Lively, Kelly was like, yeah, I think that's really gross to have this whole kind of weird, I don't want to be in this weird friendship group that puts people in hierarchies and, you know, whatever it is that she said, I guess really made Taylor mad. So, and then they didn't really hang out anymore. I mean, Miles Teller was on Travis and Jason's podcast.
0: Yeah.
2: So, but that was like 2 years ago. Mm-hmm. And then
0: back when they were all friends. Yeah. So I don't know, a lot going on there for sure. So we'll keep an eye out. And like I said, just like the White Party, in fact, I'm getting messages right now about, things that are happening. So we'll have more details on all that.
1: What?
0: But
1: things that are happening.
0: Hey, you can send us messages. Head on over to Blinded by the Item. Let us know if you got some of these juicy
2: Blinded
0: bits of gossip.
2: BlindedByTheItem.com.
0: Let them know if you got some juicy bits of gossip all about this. About the wedding.
1: Love to see it. Yeah, were you there?
2: What is this guy's name? I forgot. The White Party guy?
0: Michael Rubin.
2: Okay, I need to put him
0: on
2: my list.
0: He owns Fanatics.
2: Oh, okay.
0: He was also featured in episodes of Shark Tank. He's a big deal. He's worth a lot of monies.
2: Yeah.
0: All right, let's step away from both the wedding and the White Party and just go into some pretty normal Blinded by the Item here and wrap the show up with that today. And again, like I said, we'll go back to the wedding at some point this week, I am sure of it. How about we go here? When you only see this foreign-born A-list singer once every 6 months, it's really high. Let's go here to just making fun of people. When you see this foreign-born A-list singer once every 6 months, it's really hard to hide the Ozempic face, even behind a massive pair of sunglasses. When you only see this foreign-born A-list singer once every 6 months, it's really hard to hide the Ozempic face, even behind a massive pair of sunglasses, said the Blind Items, not me.
1: Thoughts?
2: Jelly Roll?
0: Foreign-born A-list singer.
2: Oh, foreign-born.
1: Female?
0: Uh-huh.
1: Okay. Foreign-born female A-list singer.
0: When you only see her once every 6 months or so, it's really hard to hide the Ozempic face, even behind a massive pair of sunglasses.
1: Did you say A-list?
0: Uh-huh.
1: Like A-plus list?
0: Yeah.
1: No.
0: Yep.
1: I haven't seen her, though, and I don't
0: want to hit the Google machine and you'll see her. Who are you talking about?
1: You're not talking about Adele.
2: Oh,
3: really?
0: You just saw her at an F1 event, and you can take a look at that picture, but according to the very mean Blind Items, when you only see Adele once every 6 months, it's really hard for her to hide the Ozempic face, even behind a massive pair of sunglasses.
1: Oh, I see the photos. Interesting. I mean, she was on a weight loss journey. You know who she looks like? Who is that? She looks like Olivia Wilde.
2: Oh.
0: Which many people would say.
1: Yeah. I mean, look, I think she was on a journey before those weight loss drugs came along. So who knows? But and good for her. But here, I'm going to put a link here, Don, for you under Blinded by the Item. If you want to look, either of you. I was like, oh, my God, that's Olivia Wilde. The glasses, I think, in particular.
2: Okay.
1: Kind of make her look that way. But I see the photos at F1. Somebody said Billie Eilish. I mean, kind of Billie Eilish.
0: I mean, she's always looked like Sarah Paulson, and she now looks really, really looks like Sarah Paulson, I feel like. But,
2: okay.
0: Yeah.
2: All right.
0: But again, it's the blinded I'm talking. So
2: yeah,
0: and we haven't seen her for a very, very long time until this little F1 appearance. So that was cool.
2: Okay.
0: We're seeing a lot of her husband,
1: Rich Paul,
0: because he's making all the rounds talking about the fact that his client, LeBron James, is in fact going to be going somewhere else this upcoming year.
1: Are they? They're not. We don't know that they're technically married yet.
0: We don't. Really? She's alluded to it many times. The blind items tell us that he doesn't want it to happen. She really desperately wants it to happen.
1: I don't know. The blinds forever were telling us that they were like he was going to leave her in like 5 seconds.
0: Yeah. They did get engaged in 2024.
2: Okay.
0: But I don't know. Lots of rumors and speculation about where LeBron James will play potentially his last year of basketball.
1: Mm. And so, where would you like him to play?
0: What's that?
1: Where would you like him to play?
2: Good question.
0: Well, one of the four options, according to Rich Paul, that is most likely is about 20 minutes that way in Minneapolis.
1: Really? The Timberwolves?
0: The Timberwolves are rumored to be one of the most likely destinations. They're fourth right now.
2: Wow.
0: Because, speaking of Michael Rubin's white party, you also see that the owner of the Timberwolves, Alex Rodriguez, was making out with a mystery woman about a month and a half after he just dumped his longtime girlfriend.
2: Okay. That doesn't surprise me.
0: But with the connection of Alex Rodriguez and just the team needs and the fact that they're in really good shape, the Timberwolves are one of the definite locations.
2: That would be... so huge.
0: It would be pretty wild.
2: Oh my gosh.
0: It would be pretty wild.
1: I would like to give a shout out to listener and or viewer. I don't know if you watch or just listen, Phil, but he sent me a link with like all the guests that we have so far.
2: Okay.
1: It's insane.
0: It's absolutely insane.
1: Insane. Everyone was there. Except for Blake Lively and Ryan Reynolds.
2: Okay.
0: I'm getting some updates. Thank you so much. Again, I told you I was getting some messages as we were going through this. Apparently, George, Robin, and Michael, most of Taylor's big announcements that have ever happened in all of history happened on GMA.
2: Okay.
0: And they're all hosts of GMA.
1: Okay.
0: And then to follow that up, Ethan Hawke was actually in her Fortnite music video that I forgot about. So Ethan Hawke, part of that as well. So
1: yeah, so that's what I was saying. It's
2: there's
1: sort of
2: connections
1: like
2: everywhere.
1: When you're in the business and you're in that bubble, right, of celebrity, you're making all these connections that we don't necessarily connect the dots to. So
2: were her cats there? That's all I care about.
0: There was a rumored large, I'm not joking, there was a large rumored cat. Remember they said they built a castle? The rumor was they actually wasn't a castle built, but there was a cat castle for, of course, Meredith Grey, Olivia Benson,
2: and Benjamin Button.
0: And Benjamin Button. Ironically, you know who was there, though?
1: Who?
0: Olivia Benson. And Meredith Grey and Benjamin Button. All three of them were
2: there. Yeah, they were there. Their
1: she's
2: namesakes.
1: Like, well, I can't have my cat.
2: Oh, but wouldn't it have been cute if they all went back there and took a picture with their respective cat?
0: They had to have, right?
2: God, please.
0: The three of them on the cat tower with her three cats that they're all been named after. They had to have.
2: Oh.
1: Fergie was there.
0: Mm-hmm. Fergalicious.
1: Wow. Look, I'm going to be reading through that guest list with all sorts of opinions, as I'm sure you will be, and I hope you'll share those opinions in the comments on our Blinded by the Item YouTube page, which we want you to like and subscribe. But don't forget, you can also listen to us on the radio on MyTalk. You can download us wherever you get your podcasts. But at the end of the day, please head over, like, subscribe, and tell all your friends about
2: Blinded by the Item.
1: Bye!
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12: Let's just get some information first.
13: Well, right on the heels of the live-action movie coming out this weekend, July 10th, Disney says that they are currently developing a third Moana animated movie. Dwayne The Rock Johnson, who plays Maui in the series, or in the movies, teased the news while promoting, obviously, the live-action Moana. And so, obviously, this is going to happen. The first two Moana movies made just so much money at the box office, so we're for sure going to get a third one. And it is expected for Dwayne Johnson and Ali Carvalho to come back as Maui and Moana herself, and obviously we don't have any plot details surrounding the third film just quite yet. In some other news, well, Love Island USA has announced their cast for Season 8. Peacock has revealed the initial group of Islanders who will be searching for love this summer, as well as several bombshells apparently, too. Now, this has been a cultural phenomenon, Love Island USA, over the last couple years. It centers on a group of single Islanders in search for love in a villa somewhere in the Pacific Ocean, and last year, the show became the streamer's most watched original series, with season 7 accounting for, get this, 18.4 billion minutes of watch time over its 6-week run. And finally, congratulations are in order to one of the hits of the box office this summer, Obsession. It has notched another major milestone, clearing $400 million in global ticket sales. And that's just after 2 months of being in theaters, folks. This film has absolutely taken over the world. It's a twisted romantic fantasy directed by YouTuber Curry Barker. And guess what? They only made this film for $750,000 and they got back more than $400 million. That is, by definition, a good return on investment. All right, that'll wrap up the dirt for this hour. For more entertainment news, go to mytalk1071.com. You can also download the MyTalk app.
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3: 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MyTalk 1071, everything entertainment. You got some-

0: Welcome back to me. Welcome back to the Adventures of Bradley
1: welcome
0: and Dawn.
1: Back to me?
0: I've been gone for a long time. Hey,
1: I don't think
0: it's
1: Dawn.
0: You can
1: welcome yourself back.
0: Well, since I'm introducing this segment, I thought I would. Bradley, you've been gone. You were in Florida.
1: Since you've been gone. Yep.
0: Yes, we're going to hear about that next hour and how you almost ran over your partner.
1: Yep. And I kind of, well, yeah, it's a long
0: story. It's a
1: story.
0: Stay tuned for that. Yeah. But I got to talk about my silent retreat.
1: That's funny, haha, because how do you talk about a silent retreat? Girl, you were at a silent retreat for 5 days where you didn't talk, although at 1 o'clock you could talk for like an hour. Explain to me, first of all, why was this something you wanted to do?
0: It was something I wanted to do because I, you know, we're around so much equipment all the time and we talk for a living.
1: Mm.
0: So sometimes vacation feels like a lot of pressure and it feels like, oh, what are we going to do? Where are we going to go? And MC was in Europe and I'm like, while he's gone, I'll do this thing that I never really thought of doing. Try something new.
1: Yeah.
0: Yeah. So at this retreat, I'd like to first off say that I brought way too much stuff. And
1: what do you mean stuff? Like clothes?
0: I had so many bags. I had a box fan that I bring everywhere. I have to have a fan, you know, or I can't sleep.
1: Oh, because of the noise?
0: Yeah, I have to have that white noise.
1: Okay.
0: Even when we fly somewhere, we'll go to Walmart and buy a box fan and just leave it in the hotel.
1: Oh, wow.
0: They're like $15. So, so I had that. I had a huge bag of food, like they weren't going to feed us. What is that about? They had so much food there that you could just have any time.
1: So is this like an organization? Is this like a religious thing? Like what?
0: Religious thing.
1: Okay.
0: Yeah.
1: So you sign up. You have to pay for this.
0: Mm-hmm.
1: You have to pay for the privilege of not talking. But so you're paying for food and lodging.
0: Oh, yeah. I mean, it was $100 a day. So Yeah, about that.
1: So it's 5 days, so about 500 bucks for you to go. Was it a nice place in a quiet place? Like where was this?
0: I mean, they have gosh, how many acres? Like 80 acres or something that we could go anywhere around on this acreage. The mosquitoes were insane.
1: Okay.
0: And even though I brought bug spray with me, I would go outside and like have my yoga mat out and just want to sit in the grass and I would be swarmed by mosquitoes. So it was very humid. So I spent most of the time inside, to be honest. So there was plenty of food. So I don't know why I brought
1: a
0: bag
1: snacks?
0: Of apples. Oh yeah, a lot of snacks. I thought, well, you know, when I'm in my room.
1: Well, that's true. You don't know if there's going to be snacks, right?
0: Right. So
1: did they have snacks?
0: So many snacks.
1: Like what kind of, they had good stuff?
0: Yeah, yeah. Like I mean, what? You could have anything like breakfast. You could go in there at 4 a.m. if you wanted to. They're like, if it's 2 a.m., you want to go eat some, you know, muffins, scrambled eggs, whatever. There's chips, there's soda. Everything, you know.
1: Well, that's nice. So you brought too many snacks.
0: Too many snacks. I also brought way too much stuff, including my laptop, which this is supposed to be like no technology sort of retreat. I mean, they're like, yeah, you can if you want to, if it helps you, you know. But yeah, I was planning on like watching TV
1: what was
0: shows
1: the
0: silently
1: biggest
0: with headphones on.
1: Oh, you were.
0: But I didn't do it.
1: Oh, okay.
0: I didn't end up doing it.
1: Well, that's good.
0: Yeah.
1: So what was the biggest thing you were hoping to get out of this experience? Just to disconnect or unplug?
0: To disconnect. And there's a certain type of, it's called an Ignatian retreat. So it's a certain way of praying that you learn how to do.
1: Okay.
0: So I learned how to do that. At first, I felt really like, I don't know what I'm doing. I actually had some tears the first day and a half because I was like, I don't know what I'm doing. I don't like this.
1: Why? Because it was different or because it was lonely or
0: quiet? Well, I didn't
1: quiet,
0: really read
1: what?
0: Up on what exactly we had to do. And I felt like this is too advanced for me.
1: Why does
0: maybe?
1: That not surprise me that you
0: what?
1: did
0: what
1: not?
0: What are you laughing at?
1: Stormer, laughing.
0: Why are you laughing at me?
1: Understanding.
2: I just gave Bradley a look. That's all. And he gave me a look.
0: About
1: no, because
0: what
1: I
0: part?
1: Think the fact that you arrive not knowing like exactly what you signed up for does not surprise me at all.
0: Well, I'm a good trip planner. It's just that I was like, just trust the process, right?
1: Mm-hmm.
0: And so I didn't read. There were a couple of books that I ordered before I got there, but I didn't read those.
1: Yeah.
0: I read them while I was there, and then I discovered what I was supposed to be doing within that.
1: So you, well, look, you got there eventually.
0: I did. Okay. I did, yes.
1: So you said you had some tears. Did you then get, like, comfy?
0: I was, like, met with my spiritual advisor the second day, and I was like, I haven't done anything yet. Because you're supposed to do, like, 4 to 5 prayer blocks a day where you like read part of this gospel and then you imagine yourself in the story. That's kind of like the basis of what it is. And so I didn't do any that first day and a half.
1: Okay.
0: I just was reading the book and I was like, I don't know how to do this. So she was like, why are you upset? Don't be upset. Just the most calm, sweetest person ever.
1: Yeah.
0: This girl, I mean, just amazing. So here's another thing that bothered me, because this is the fun part, right, is to talk about what annoyed me at the retreat. I ended up getting through it, and it was great. But there was this person who some people were there to, like, be. We went around the room at first, the first meeting, and talked. We said, I am this, I'm from here. And then some people were like, this is my 6th Ignatian retreat. And I'm like, oh, my gosh, what? And then this lady was like, I have my doctorate in theology. I've went to this university to study to be a spiritual advisor. So she was way advanced. So she was doing something while we were eating.
1: She was doing something while you were eating.
0: And I had to get away because it gave me such anxiety. I told Stormer about this at the Pride Parade. So I happen to be like, we're not looking at each other or talking to each other, but you notice out of the corner of your eye that someone is taking one bite, putting their fork down and waiting about 4 minutes in between bites.
1: She was chewing for 4 minutes.
0: Chewing, eyes closed. And I'm like, oh my God, I'm so
1: anxious.
0: So she was
1: being like super
0: It's meditative eating.
1: Oh.
0: Oh man, that made me so.
1: But you were like right next to her?
0: Yeah. And I was like, oh God, I'm so anxious. Like this meditative eating is making me so anxious.
1: Did you tell her?
0: Man. No, I didn't, because that's her journey. But I was like, what is happening? Oh my gosh, it's so controlled. So then I went back and got my phone out and was like Googling, do spiritual advisors like eat slowly? And it's like, yes, it is a spiritual practice. Then I got this AI overview of like, this is something that people do.
1: Which who knows if like, that's real or not.
0: But. Yeah, but it's like, you know, it's like a way of like really contemplating, not just praying before you eat, but it's like, I am going to.
1: Being mindful, every sure. Don't they say like we all eat way too fast and
0: for
1: blah, blah,
0: sure.
1: blah. So, okay, but you didn't murder
0: her. I did
1: her.
0: Not. I didn't. And I never sat next to her again.
1: I was going
0: to
1: say, that's an easy fix, right?
0: Yeah, but at the time, I don't know why. I think that was the first day, so I was like super anxious anyway.
1: Did you make friends?
0: No. No one's talking to you.
1: Nobody's looking at you like in passing in the hallway. You're not like going, hi.
0: I'm smiling super big. Yeah. But some people just don't look, or they just, it looks like it's a forced smile because they're in their zone. Doesn't mean they don't like me.
1: But were you in a zone?
0: I was in a zone of when I would pass someone in the hall and they didn't smile. I was like, oh God, they hate me. All this Girl. Weird tape runs through your head when you're not talking that's in the background, like I said last hour, that you don't know is there underneath the surface. So it's really good to acknowledge that there's a bunch of stuff that isn't true that could be
1: running
0: good.
1: So
0: in the background.
1: So you learned something about
0: Absolutely.
1: Yourself.
0: Oh, yeah. And
1: would
0: I really ended up enjoying it. Yeah, I would. They're all over the country, so I'd want to go to a different one just to, you know, check it out.
1: Yeah, this one was in Nebraska.
0: It was. I noticed after the retreat that when I got home, or even like going into the convenience store or whatever, I was startled very easily. Like somebody would just be there, come around the corner, or there'd be a loud sound at home, and
1: you're
0: I'd
1: like,
0: be
1: why
0: like,
1: "Why are you people talking?"
0: I'm like, "Ah!" And MC was like, "What is? Are you okay?" And I'm like, "Yeah, I'm fine. I'm fine. I'm not used to any sound." He's like, oh, no, well.
1: Well, and then you decided to go up north
0: yes.
1: and be alone even more.
0: Yeah.
1: I feel like it's probably a good thing that you're back around other people.
0: Yeah.
1: Yeah.
0: It is.
1: Because the thing that I've learned about myself being alone is that it works up to a point and then it's not good.
0: Yeah. Then I'm like, I
1: Spending
0: need
1: too much time in your own head can be a really dangerous place.
0: That's true.
1: So I'm glad you're connected back to the earth, where we get to talk about very important spiritual things like yeah. Travis and Taylor's wedding.
0: Yeah, that's right.
1: And also, apparently, Harry and Meghan's trip to the UK, which Meghan is not going to do.
0: Wait a minute.
1: I know.
0: She was going with the kids. What happened?
1: Apparently, she decided that a silent retreat in Nebraska was a better idea. Did you see her?
0: I did not.
1: We'll talk about it when we come back right here on My Talk 107.1.
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3: 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Everybody's off for Independence Day on the 3rd. Then the week of July 6th through 10th, both the morning show and afternoon shows are off, but the midday shows, still here. You writing this down? And then finally, July 13th through the 17th, Jason and Colleen still off. Everyone else, back. Except Kendall, you know, baby. So there you go. A little vacation time for all the My Talkers, just not all at the same time. So if you hear a best of, now you know why. Summer Hosts. Summer here, summer not. 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
11: It's tea time with Winifred and Elsie.
12: Oh, hello. Oh, Winifred, darling, you're back.
13: Oh, hello, Elsie.
12: I see that the surgery went well.
13: Well, you haven't seen my back. You've only seen the front of me because I've walked in forward.
14: I thought that was the back. Anyway, great job. I hope you tipped the surgeon.
13: Tipped the surgeon, please. It's all included in the price.
14: Okay.
13: Price.
14: We haven't had a chance to talk about royal things for a while because, well, since you've been gone, not much has really happened. Although there was a development I thought we needed to catch up on. Harry and Meghan, remember, they were going to go to the UK. He's got all that fun stuff with... the Invictus Games, right? And maybe he was going to hang out with his dad or see some family stuff.
13: Yeah, we were hoping.
14: Well, apparently, she's not going after all.
13: What? Okay.
14: Yeah.
13: Now, yeah, when I left, it was like there were reports that, oh my gosh, she's bringing the kids and will they see their grandpa and, you know, she's coming and what will security be like?
14: Lack.
13: So on and so forth.
14: Well, while you're down at the ditch getting some water, I'll tell you that a detailed plan, so just to catch the listener up, a detailed plan of the visit was initially issued, which included, as we talked about, the Duchess of Sussex, that is Meghan Markle, and her kids. But apparently, according to the

0: BBC because of concerns over security. She and the children now will not be at the start of the trip in London.
1: Oh.
0: But they might show up elsewhere in the UK later in the week. Now, again, this trip is to get ready for the Invictus Games. There are charity events. There are 5 days of engagements, which begin in London on Tuesday before moving on to Birmingham, which is going to host the games. And that, again, is games for injured military veterans next year. So I find that interesting. Like, we're not going to go to London because it's too much of a security risk. I mean, look, I don't know what the security threat is against them. There might be a legitimate threat in London, or maybe it's too complicated.
1: Any celebrity has stalkers and haters, you know.
0: And maybe she just doesn't want to deal with it.
1: Yeah.
0: But I kind of got to feel like maybe it's just her, like, giving London the big old middle finger.
1: Yeah, I mean, obviously, did you mention that, like, the BBC is reporting that because of security concerns, so they're not going to pay for her security.
0: Yeah.
1: She's like, well, then I'm not coming. And they're like, well, okay. Like, they don't care.
0: Yeah.
1: But she is going to Birmingham, which I would say the
0: same. Well, we don't know, but that, again, so what the BBC says is that she was supposed, that we were supposed to go to London, mm-hmm. then we're not. She might show up later in the week, but we don't even know that for sure.
1: Okay.
0: So, again, she's saying, like, the security in London is too complicated, perhaps. But I'm like, well, if the security is good enough for Harry, why wouldn't it? Look, again, I don't want to be too critical because it's the kids and she can make whatever decision she wants.
1: Mm-hmm.
0: I do find it interesting, though, that the plan was for her to be there and now she's not going to be there. And I do wonder if she was just like, you know what? I told you people. I didn't think she was going to go at all. So the fact that she is even still contemplating going is perhaps... you know, surprise.
1: Yeah, I wonder where we heard those reports. It was probably a tabloid. I don't
0: Which
1: think,
0: reports?
1: That she was going to go.
0: No, it like literally is reported, and the BBC says as much, that the plan was that she was going to attend. So that's because that was a reaction that we all had when it came down. Like, oh, wow, she's going to London. We did not expect that.
1: Right.
0: And so the fact that she's now not is a pretty big deal, because why would you tell people you are and then not?
1: Yeah.
0: Unless, again, I mean, I think the most generous reading of it is perhaps there was some security threat or something that we didn't know about. I think the most cynical version would just say, like, she was hoping to, or they were hoping to, you know, maybe give a little bit of a middle finger to the press and the people of London.
1: Yeah, I did see some things about, I mean, these are just tabloid stories, something about how, you know, the king has been advised by the firm to not meet with Harry, you know.
0: Oh, I'm sure.
1: He's going to do what he wants to do.
0: Yeah, he's going to do what he wants. But
1: yeah, I mean, there's not going to be some weird reconciliation.
0: And they've met before, so, I mean,
1: yeah,
0: I wouldn't be surprised if they'll meet again. It's his family, and it doesn't have to be as a part of a official event.
1: Exactly. I mean, we think of it probably in terms like, okay, for us to go to England would be a big deal. But to them, it's like not a big deal because of the money involved. Like, it's not a big deal. It's just a, you know, 8-hour trip or, well, from California longer. But, you know, it isn't that big of a deal to them because money isn't a concern, you know.
0: Yeah.
1: So.
0: Well, if they do end up showing up, we will certainly talk about that, of course, to your listeners. In the meantime, we need to go back to perhaps, not perhaps, it is literally the largest story of the week.
1: Yes.
0: Taylor and Travis's wedding in Dawn.
1: Yes.
0: Apparently.
1: Well, there's some rumors. Remember, I thought that they were going to get married in advance and not at Madison Square Garden?
0: Well, there's been rumors that they have been married for, you know.
1: Yes.
0: A while.
1: Right. So, sources from, which I don't know who they have inside the New York State wedding licenses,
0: anybody
1: security
0: who wants
1: insiders
0: to make money.
1: At the city clerk's office.
0: Yeah.
1: Basically, someone said, when you have to obtain a $35 wedding license to get married, they said that this last week there had been no sign of a license within recent days, adding, we would know. And you have to have a 24-hour waiting period before the ceremony can be legally performed.
0: Okay.
1: And there apparently wasn't. But then you've also got this report that says that those are sealed. so they wouldn't know. But the insider at the county clerk says there hasn't been any. Now, there people have been tracking her private jet last week, and then it had some interesting stops. So basically, they went to Philadelphia, where Travis Kelce's father lives, then to Pennsylvania. That's Jason Kelce lives there. Then to Tampa, where Taylor Swift's dad lives. And then they returned to Then they went to Nashville. Okay. This is the week before the wedding. So they gathered all the relatives, brought them to Nashville, and then they flew to New York together. So people are saying that they got married.
0: Like had a little mini ceremony.
1: Little Nashville wedding.
0: Yeah. I could see that.
1: Just them. And then they went to New York together, which makes sense.
0: I could see that. Yeah. I mean, they wouldn't be the first couple to have the official document signed and everything.
1: Yeah.
0: And then, you know, put on a big show. We'll continue to follow that story, specifically when we come back, who was not invited to the wedding of the century. And it may or may not surprise you. We'll tell you, we were not invited. Yeah. We'll be right back.
2: This isn't the real world.
3: 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Everything entertainment.
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0: And let's take a look at your 5 Eyewitness News Twin Cities weather for this hour. Forecast for the rest of today, partly cloudy skies with a high of 89. More partly cloudy skies tonight, low of 71. Looking at you tomorrow for your Tuesday, more partly cloudy skies with a high of 90. And right now, my talk, partly cloudy 87.
1: So many people were at Taylor and Travis's wedding over the weekend. Good afternoon. Welcome back to the Adventures of Bradley and Dawn. But there were a couple of glaring omissions, chiefly among them, Brittany from our very own Brittany and Kendall show. And I'm really surprised that neither of them were on the list. Also, I don't know if you remember Blake Lively and Ryan Reynolds.
2: Oh, right.
1: You know those two?
2: Yeah, used to be good friends.
1: Actors. There was something else they did recently. I can't put my finger on it. I don't know. Well, apparently that whole Taylor Swift is my dragon text.
2: And I'm Khaleesi and these are my dragons.
1: That Blake Lively texted back in the day when she was working with Justin Baldoni. And then that all blew up because their relationship blew up. And then they started fighting each other in court and dragged Taylor Swift into the whole mix.
2: That's it.
1: Remember, she was going to have to testify, then not going to have to testify, and then, going to probably have to testify again. Well, apparently Taylor Swift is... What is her sign, by the way? Do we know what her sign is?
2: Oh, my gosh.
1: Because I want to say,
2: she's screaming right now.
1: What is Taylor Swift's, not net worth, sign? She's a Sagittarius. I don't know what that means, but... I was going to say, because if that's a Taurus, it would not surprise me, because she clearly, I think, was like, nope, you crossed a line, ma'am, and you involved me in your, you know, cockamamie business, and there's no way for me to not end up getting tarnished by this whole mess.
2: Tarnished.
1: So you're not going to be coming to my wedding after all. And sure enough, Blake Lively and Ryan Reynolds, not there.
2: Now, where were they?
1: Oh, they were at a little horse show.
2: A little horse show?
1: Little Betty, their daughter, was in a horse competition.
2: Oh, that's cute.
1: When, you know, look, parents putting their kids first, that's good on them.
2: Yes, but
1: I don't think they turned down Taylor's wedding to go there.
2: If they were invited, they would absolutely 100% go.
1: We'll send the nanny. You'll be fine.
2: Yeah.
1: Because we got... We gotta
2: look like we're friends with them again. I think it's too soon for her to invite Blake Lively back into her life from a public perspective. They could just be friends, like, you know, and she's just keeping distance publicly because it doesn't look good on her to be associated with Blake Lively.
1: Well, I also just think, I don't know, this is what I felt in the beginning when I saw this text thing. When that text came out, I was like, ooh. Nope. I don't think that she, Taylor, knew that Blake was invoking her name that way.
2: Mm-mm.
1: And if you see a friend do something like that,
2: basically use you.
1: Yeah.
2: As
1: then
2: leverage,
1: you're like, you know what?
2: Threats.
1: And I mean, again, I don't know what Taylor Swift, what kind of person she is, but if that were me, I'd be like, ooh, that's gross. So guess what?
2: Because I am the bigger star.
1: I don't even think it's that. It's just that you're using me.
2: Mm-hmm.
1: And my name to get what you want, which is just kind of gross and nasty. And so I wouldn't even say to like Blake, like, sorry, I'm not inviting you. Like maybe she had a sit down with her like, girl, this is uncomfortable for me and you. But you'll remember there were like follow up texts where Blake was trying to like, you know, apologize, but in like a weird way. Do you remember that?
2: Yeah.
1: And you could tell from Taylor's response that she was just like, I'm not going to go there in the text because you don't know if these texts are going to get pulled in a court of law. Like, you just know Taylor Swift is the consummate professional in this regard, and she is not going to get sucked down into this tidal pool of doo-doo that Blake was trying to pull her down. And so I think the consequence of that is, you know, you're just not going to be on the list. And like literally George Stephanopoulos was on the list. And Michael Strahan was on the list. And God love them. They're great people.
2: Yeah.
1: Far more successful than most of us in life. You know what I'm saying?
2: Yeah. Yes. They have more money.
1: I don't know that they were as close to Taylor Swift as Blake Lively and Ryan Reynolds.
2: No, Robin Roberts wasn't going out on girls' nights.
1: No.
2: You know.
1: Mm-mm.
2: Gossiping.
1: So that's a big deal.
2: It is a big deal. But I think, you know, it doesn't mean, like we talked about off the air, that doesn't mean they're not actually friends still.
1: It well, just you think that. I don't know that I think that, but I want you to tell me why you think that.
2: Well, because I think that Taylor Swift is really good at making sure she maintains her reputation, you know, as America's sweetheart. And everybody in her world and circle knows that she can't, you know, cross the line of going. Like when she dated Maddie Healy, for instance, the Swifties were not happy. They're like, no, this isn't your caliber. We don't like him. And then he did some very bad things and said some bad things on a podcast. And they're like, you need to get away from him. And she dropped him like a bad habit. You know?
1: Yeah.
2: So I just think that she could still be friends with her. But Blake knows, and just in the world of their business, she knows, like, I can't hang out with you publicly for, yeah, like 2 years.
1: But I think, like, and I get that. But then I also think of all the other people that are problematic that were at that wedding. That, or you could, like, from just a PR standpoint, say were problematic.
2: Sure.
1: I mean, Brad Pitt.
2: Yeah.
1: Tom Cruise. Mm-hmm. There was some guy, I forgive me for not having the name in the information, but somebody who was connected to the government in a way that a lot of people were criticizing.
2: Yeah. Mm-hmm.
1: I should have looked that up because I hate to mention stuff without having the details because I don't know if that's actually true or not. But my point is that there are people at that wedding that draw controversy. I think the fact that, because if you were truly friends with someone, mm-hmm, I feel like you would make a point to say friendship is more important than minor bad PR.
2: And I think that through her album, Life of a Showgirl, there were songs on there that indicated that she was still friends with her. You know, that's when people were like, oh, she's talking about Blake. Because it's
1: maybe,
2: like,
1: but I feel like the biggest tell is, are you there on the most important day of my life?
2: Yeah. True. I mean,
1: But we'll never know unless one of them spills the beans.
2: Right, which, you know, clearly it would be.
1: I don't know,
2: be,
1: if I were Blake now, I'd be like, well, don't have to worry about sucking up to her.
2: That's true.
1: So maybe I'll start dropping some secrets.
2: Oh my gosh. Can Blake, you imagine a Blake
1: a
2: tell-all book?
1: Yeah.
2: I mean, it wouldn't be true, but
1: well,
2: we can just see what kind of tales she spins. Yeah.
1: And I do think that, you know, look, everybody loves success, especially in this country. We love to lift people up, but there is going to come a time when I think people are going to want to turn on Taylor Swift. I don't mean like, you know, turn on Taylor Swift, but I think that some of that shine may wear off of positive PR.
2: It is just, I mean, she's been in the music industry since she was, you know, 14. And so there comes a time with every celebrity that's super hot, it doesn't matter who it is, where the public starts to want to tear them down.
1: Yeah.
2: And I don't think it's cool.
1: No.
2: But it happens.
1: Yeah.
2: It's like, oh, wait, I thought
1: we
2: all
1: loved.
2: Yeah,
1: I'm not saying it should happen. I'm just saying I've seen this before. And you can imagine where people who want to take advantage of that moment will seize the opportunity.
2: Mm-hmm. I mean, the Kardashians weren't there.
1: That is a very good point. Well,
2: none of them.
1: No.
2: None of them. They were all doing other things because those were almost only the only other stories that I saw.
1: We do know that there's a good reason they're not there, though.
2: Yeah, because of Kim and Kanye.
1: Yeah.
2: I mean, she's not going to forget that.
1: No.
2: I don't think people want her to.
1: I don't think she's going to forget Blake Lively. Sorry, girl.
2: Yeah. Well, maybe. You know what was super fun, though?
1: What?
2: Raffle prizes. I mean, I was so delighted to see that at their reception/wedding, they turned it into a carnival. They had like games people were playing. And
1: it
2: then
1: was like
2: they would,
1: Christmas party.
2: Yeah, it was like the Christmas party, but way better because you could win cars. So they played games. I don't know what games they played to win raffle tickets, but this is my jam. She was giving away, and they were both giving away, like, watches, Cartier watches. And then the biggest prize would have been that car.
1: Yeah, so, I saw somebody won. Now, this car was connected to something. Like, did somebody propose with a...
2: Well, this is their first date, like, their public first date. They were in this convertible car. It's a 1970 Chevelle, and the license plate says, just anti-merd, which means just Taylor and Travis married, all into one. So someone won that car. Nobody knows yet who it was. But they also had all kinds of great things like designer handbags. Let's see, what else? Gosh. Oh, boy. Hold on just a second here.
1: Well, there was definitely a lot of stuff I saw people talking about with the wedding. If you're just joining us, by the way, of course, the wedding, Taylor Swift and Travis Kelce, it was truly a carnival atmosphere.
2: Oh, my gosh. Yeah. Yeah. Just a bunch of designer handbags and things that celebrities would want. You know, give a bunch of rich people stuff that they can afford.
1: But see, this is where I think, like, you know, I mean, it's not like I'm looking for controversy, but I do feel like, is this the best, like, PR? I was watching, admittedly, a PR woman, and forgive me, I don't have her name. She's very popular on Instagram, and she kind of just will, like, lay things out from a PR perspective. And she's like, I kind of feel like this is a miss. Like, the win for the wedding would have been the thing that I think you and a lot of other people were hoping the wedding would be. A small, intimate, like, genuine expression of their love. Like, from a PR standpoint, she was talking merely like, that would have been the win.
2: Yeah.
1: Right? Versus all the A-list celebrities, millions of dollars, you know, at a time when people are...
2: A school carnival.
1: Yeah, when people... Well, not a school carnival, no, girl. What school carnival were you at that they gave away Dior bags?
2: That's true. Miniature golf, ski ball.
1: No, but my point is, like, you know, when you are living this ostentatious expression of your love, from a PR standpoint, in this moment seems a little tone deaf, maybe.
2: Yeah.
1: I don't know.
2: But fun for people that are there. I mean, everybody likes to win prizes and play games.
1: Yeah.
2: You can only eat good food and talk and stand around for so long. Before you have 1,000 people, you got to have something for them to do besides network.
1: Yeah, but the point again is those people didn't need designer handbags.
2: But they did give away $26 million in charity.
1: Well, that is one good PR story that came as a result of this. So that whole, I don't know if you saw the Dolly Parton, do we still have that on the list to talk about? No, not today. But there was a story about Dolly Parton. She got a $2 million donation to her book charity from Travis and Taylor. So they've certainly done a lot of good that's going to get some good PR. I just wonder if people, you know, might get a little tired of all the
2: goodwill
1: A-list festivities.
2: Oh, yeah. I think to counteract that, though, they were like, okay, we're going to spend this many millions, but we're also, they can't say anything because they gave like $1 million to a bunch of different New York charities, like food banks, and also even in Rhode Island where she has a home, you know? So it was like a surprise to get like, oh my gosh, they gave us $1 million to smaller charities. That is such a huge deal. So I don't know. Having a few carnival games and giving away some prizes. She has $2 billion, almost $3 billion. So
1: she sure do.
2: Their collective income, sorry.
1: When we come back, and we will talk about that later, maybe we'll talk a little bit about the prenup because, you know, somebody was making sure that money was secure. But when we come back, I want to talk about a couple of the things that we enjoyed over the break. Apparently, you spent about 12 hours eating weeds.
2: Yes,
1: and I'm going to tell you about a fruit tree I planted in my mom's backyard.
2: Oh.
1: We'll talk about all that when we come back right here on My Talk 107.1.
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11: 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You know how much I love MSP. The more I travel, the more I appreciate coming home to one of the best airports in America. What a lot of people don't realize is that behind MSP is the Metropolitan Airports Commission, or MAC. They're the team of more than 800 people working behind the scenes every day to keep travelers moving safely, smoothly, and on time. They're the reason MSP continues to set the standard, and their impact goes way beyond the airport, supporting thousands of Minnesota jobs and connecting our state to the world. The MAC, the people behind the airport you love.
12: 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My Talk 107.1. Everything entertainment.

0: I convinced my mom to let me plant a bush in her backyard.
1: Excuse me?
0: Sounds a little weird.
2: Good afternoon. Welcome back to The Adventures of Bradley and Dawn. I'm the Bradley. That's the Dawn. We're all back together as a family. Stormer, I know you missed us.
3: Dearly.
2: It's probably the best week of your life. my mother, look, every time we go visit, she lives in Florida, for those of you who don't know, Southwest Florida, in a little place called Naples. And it's just nice and quiet, especially this time of year, because there's literally nobody there.
1: Oh, really?
2: Like in the dead of summer, when it's 1,000 degrees and humid. But it's amazing because literally there's nobody there, which means you can go to any restaurant you want. You can drive around. You don't have to deal with traffic. It's delightful. And yeah, it's hot, but I don't know if you were here this last week. It's hot here too.
1: Yeah.
2: Anyway, she has... I love the flora and fauna down there. So the tropical foliage, the plants you can grow. I mean, you can literally grow just about anything.
1: I'm looking it up right now.
2: Looking what up?
1: Fruits you can grow in Florida.
2: Do you know, so I follow all these accounts on my Instagram that have, or they just come up in my feed or whatever. And it's like, there's this page. All they do is teach you how to like grow fruits in your backyard in Florida. So there's like bananas.
1: Oh my gosh, you're so
2: mangoes.
1: Into it. You're like, wait, I have a yard in Florida.
2: Yeah.
1: My mom's yard.
2: I know. So we were down there the first couple days and I go, I've had a vision.
1: Oh.
2: And my mother's like, what? And I go, it's come to me. And I've decided that we need to have a fruit tree in your backyard. Now, unbeknownst to, well, I knew this, but I acted like I didn't know this.
1: Oh, you acted like you didn't know something?
2: She can't have fruit trees in her backyard.
1: Why?
2: Because it's like a thing. You know how they all have these those dumb associations?
1: Oh my gosh. Why would they not want?
2: And they're like, no, you can't have this. You can't have that. Well, they only have like, it's a tiny little association. It's not like a really, they're not like super, like there's a guy who has a flag in his front yard. And you're not supposed to have flags, right? But like, he gets to have
1: Florida.
2: One. Anyway, the moral of the story is I was like, I think we can get away with this because it's inside your cage. You know, they have the lanais with the covered lanais.
1: Oh, sure. Inside your cage.
2: Well, that sounds a little weird. But, you know, down there, they have these cages that come over the pool. So you still get all the sunlight and the.
1: Oh.
2: And the, but it keeps all the bugs and the critters out.
1: Oh, gotcha. Okay.
2: It's so delightful. So I said, I've had a vision and I think we need to have some a fruiting plant back here.
1: A fruiting plant.
2: So then I went to AI and the internet.
1: Yeah.
2: And I came up with like this plant, like the ideal one, because they you can do mangoes and bananas and guavas and pineapples and I mean you name it, citrus, lemons, limes, grapefruits, that stuff. And I was like, but I need something that can be in a container because it's got to be in a like container, a big container, like 25-30 gallon container, and it has to be like not too much maintenance, but
1: like a little tree,
2: you know, something.
1: Yeah.
2: So I ended up getting something called a Barbados cherry.
1: Oh my gosh.
2: Which
1: what?
2: Look up Barbados cherry.
1: Oh my, I thought you were going to say like an apricot tree. Apricot tree.
2: It's fine. You haven't been talking for 2 weeks.
1: Barbados cherry. What was my excuse before I left?
2: I don't know.
1: You're super into cherries right now.
2: I am.
1: Like you love cherries.
2: I want cherries.
1: I love cherries.
2: And I can't find any local cherries. Anyway, this Barbados cherry, it's not like a true cherry because you can't grow cherries down there. It's too warm. True cherries need like a cold spell every year.
1: Mm-hmm.
2: But the Barbados cherry, did you know it's also known as acerola or acerola?
1: I think acerola is better.
2: And that's what they make vitamins.
1: Than acerola.
2: That's a different bush. A different fruiting bush. The acerola. Do you know that's where they get like vitamin C supplements from?
1: Oh my
2: gosh. Acerola is like a source of vitamin C supplements. Because
1: I see that it has super high vitamin C content,
2: like
1: I'm reading.
2: Three of the little cherries gives you like your day's supply.
1: Wow.
2: Anyway, and they're apparently super low maintenance. They grow throughout the year. So from like spring to the fall, they kind of blossom and fruit.
1: Yeah.
2: So I thought this is beautiful. So I went, found one locally, potted it. Thought I was going to die because it was so hot and trying to pot like a 30 gallon thing.
1: Oh my gosh.
2: Kind of took a...
1: What was Jamie doing?
2: He was just laying out. He was like, I want no part of this.
1: Yeah.
2: He's like, I am absolutely not part of this experience.
1: He was listening to Madonna.
2: He was listening to Madonna's new album. But anyway, at the end of the day, I planted it. And long story short, I think my mother realized very quickly that this was a terrible idea.
1: Oh, why?
2: Because I was giving her, like, you're going to need to water it this much.
1: Yeah, she has to maintain it.
2: And you're going to have to pick the fruit and put the fruit in a bag and put the bag in the freezer because I need you to get the fruit as it has. Because it's not going to fruit all at once.
1: Right.
2: So I'm like, you're going to have to take those little cherries off and put them in a freezer
1: and
2: bag.
1: Freeze them for me.
2: So that when I come back in the fall,
1: I can make some jam.
2: I can make some jam. And she's like, okay.
1: Oh.
2: But anyway.
1: I mean,
2: long
1: look
2: story
1: at all the
2: short.
1: Stuff you've done for her in her life. She can do something,
2: yeah,
1: right?
2: Yeah, exactly. Come on, Mom. But at the end of the day, I'm excited to see. We've named her Barbie.
1: Barbie.
2: The Barbados cherry.
1: Well, that's sweet.
2: And we're going to pop.
1: You're going to what? Pop in?
2: Yeah.
1: Oh, okay.
2: No, sorry.
1: Right. Oh.
2: Anyway.
1: There's something there.
2: Yeah, it's fine. Anyway, I'm excited because it's a pretty little tree.
1: That's cute.
2: And it's, I literally would love to just fill her backyard with, I was like, come on, let's do some citrus back there. She just doesn't want any more containers because that's more watering that she has to do. She's not a fan.
1: Yeah. So if you could have any tree though, what would you want? A lemon tree?
2: There's something called a peanut butter fruit tree.
1: What?
2: Did you know this?
1: No.
2: Exactly. And then they've also got these little mini guavas. I forget what they're called, but I think it's a mini guava, but they call them like the Cap'n Crunch or Crunchberry tree.
1: Cap'n Crunch.
2: Yeah. So the fruits taste like crunchberries.
1: Okay.
2: Yeah. And I think they're mini guavas or somehow related. We saw those when we were in Hawaii. We went through this whole big like nature walk where they started pulling all this fruit off. Like every 5 feet, you'd come across this fruit tree and just be able to pull fruit off and eat it. It was the most amazing thing ever. So I was like, one day I will have a bunch of fruit trees.
1: You will.
2: Yeah.
1: All
2: anyway,
1: right.
2: Enough about me.
1: Oh.
2: It wasn't just me in Florida last week.
1: Yes.
2: You were in your own tropical wilderness.
1: I sure was, because I haven't mowed my grass at Donna's cabin. That is now my cabin.
2: By the way, it's now yours. You don't have to tell people it's Donna's cabin anymore.
1: I know. But it's, you know, it's a big yard. It's not a small yard.
2: Yeah, you got
1: yard.
2: Like
1: it's
2: how many
1: two
2: acres
1: and a half acres,
2: okay.
1: But that's not what I mowed with the weed eater. So I tried to fix the lawnmower. We did. We, you know, like flushed the carburetor and all this stuff, replaced the spark plug. It'd been sitting in my mom's basement, this very good push lawnmower, for 10 years. So it's going to have gunk in it and problems.
2: Issues, yeah.
1: So it had to be sent away to be fixed. But I'm like, I have to get this grass down. There's this oat wheat.
2: Coming.
1: Yeah, my brother-in-laws were coming on the 3rd because they were going to Canada to fish. And I'm like, I can't have my brother-in-law see the lawn like this. It looks like no one lives here. Like my driveway had weeds growing up in it and everything. So it took me from this stupid weed eater that I bought off of Amazon, supposed to last 30 minutes for each battery. There were two batteries. No, they lasted 7 to 10 minutes.
2: Oh, God.
1: So
2: and how long did it take to charge?
1: Like 30 minutes. So in between, I'm like raking leaves and like I was cleaning out. Pulling up trees, I rolled down a hill.
2: You fell down a hill?
1: I rolled down my hill slowly. I was trying to pull out this aspen tree. It looked like a little bush. It's a tree trying to grow.
2: You tried to pull a tree out of the ground.
1: It looks like a big weed, but I looked it up on an app, and it's a tree that's trying to grow. So I got a digging tool. I pulled it out. And
2: is
1: then
2: called
1: I was
2: a shovel?
1: No. It was like a little trowel thing. But so then I was pulling and pulling it out. I had to get at the roots. And then when I got it out, I landed on my butt, and then I just started to slow roll down the hill. And I was like, whoa.
2: I kind of wish. Did your Ring camera pick any of that up?
1: It's no, it didn't, because there were some trees in front of it. But yes, I did. And
2: I'm
1: then
2: really
1: I apparently have a big bruise on my bum. that somebody alerted me about. I'm like, must have been when I rolled down that hill.
2: I wish we could have seen that on camera. Next time, you're going to need to weed with the GoPro.
1: That's true.
2: So we can get the bird's eye view. Okay, when we come back, our week off adventures continue. I almost ran Jamie over with a vehicle. There's new Madonna music. A giant sea creature almost ate us on the beach.
1: What?
2: We'll share all that and more when we come back.
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11: I know it's important to be well informed.
12: Well, though Minions and Monsters led the box office over the 4th of July weekend, the film didn't quite offset the fireworks that people were expecting. It opened way behind projections with $36 million between Friday and Monday and $61 million. Since Wednesday, heading into the weekend, Minions and Monsters was aiming for an $80 million over the holiday weekend, and that just didn't happen. Initial sales are a huge drop from its predecessors and rank as the lowest start in the franchise, even below the original Despicable Me, which came out in 2010. And earned $56 million over a 4th of July weekend as well. In some other news, the Pitt star Noah Wiley recently told the Still Here Hollywood podcast that he actually missed out on roles in Saving Private Ryan and Good Night and Good Luck because he just couldn't get out of filming the medical series ER. Wiley added that he was in some ways glad that he missed out on those parts because he says that the people who got them made the best of those opportunities. And of course, he's still starring in The Pitt, which wrapped its second season back in April, and you can watch that on HBO Max. And finally, Beyonce rang in the 4th of July with a treat for her fans. She dropped a long unreleased song called, it's kind of a weird name, Morning Dew Donk. The donk is in parentheses. This is all ahead of her 20th anniversary of her sophomore album, B-Day. And on that album, which came out on September 4th of 2006, it spawned singles like Deja Vu, Ring the Alarm, Irreplaceable, all Beyonce classics. But yeah, you can listen to her new song, Morning Dew Donk, wherever you listen to your music. It's actually pretty good. We checked it out a little bit earlier. It's not bad. All right, that'll wrap up the dirt for this hour. For more entertainment news, go to mytalk1071.com. 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
5: 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Everything entertainment.

0: I almost ran Jamie over.
1: What? Since you've been gone?
0: Yeah.
1: Oh, my gosh.
0: Good afternoon. Welcome back to The Adventures of Bradley and Dawn. I'll get to that in a moment, but I just realized that, you know, after putting it off for weeks, I finally changed the screen protector on my phone.
1: Oh.
0: And it's already got a crack in it.
1: Oh, no, because the other one was cracked, you changed it.
0: And it's now already got a crack.
1: Yeah.
2: Crack a window.
0: Do those things actually do anything other than crack?
1: Well, hopefully they're protecting your screen.
0: Are they? Because I didn't have the screen protector on for like a couple weeks because I kept putting it off.
1: Uh-huh.
0: And my screen was fine. And now I just keep spending $20 at a go. Stormer, I see a hand raised.
3: Can I share with you a story of why they are incredibly important?
0: Okay.
3: So for my birthday a couple years ago, I got together with some friends to go go-karting down in Burnsville. Oh. But as I was go-karting, I left my phone in my pocket and it fell out. And I thought for sure, oh, it's on the track somewhere, but it actually lodged kind of by my foot where the pedal was.
1: Oh.
3: It was face down. What?
1: No, I'm just thinking about you crushing that phone with your foot.
3: Okay. Well, my phone was face down, and I turned it up, and everything just looked completely shattered. And I had gotten the phone like 3 months beforehand. I was just like, oh, no, this is terrible. But then I just peeled off some of the edge, and the entire protector was cracked, but the screen was intact.
0: Okay, so you're saying it's worth the money that I'm going to continue to
3: spend. If you're
0: going
3: go-karting.
0: Okay. Yeah. Well, in the meantime, while I'm now waiting to order another one of these dumb screen protectors, I'm going to tell you a story about...
1: They're on Temu for cheap.
0: I'm sure they are. How I almost ran Jamie over, and I didn't mean to, and it was the most mortifying thing I've ever done.
1: What?
0: And I was stone cold sober.
1: Of course, because you have been for 20 plus years.
0: Thank you. We went out to dinner with friends when we were down visiting my mom. So it was my mom, a couple friends, and then Jamie, and he was getting in the car.
1: Okay.
0: Okay, so the story is not about me running him over.
1: I'm scared.
0: Because he's fine. But what had happened was I went to reverse. I thought we were all in the car.
1: Oh my gosh.
0: But everybody's yapping, you know, like everybody's like, blah, blah, blah, blah, blah, because there's a bunch of people, right?
1: Sure, sure.
0: And I just assumed we're all in the car.
1: Uh-huh.
0: And then all of a sudden I started to back up, and he's like, wow! And then I looked, I stopped, looked back, and I was like, oh my God, he's opening the back door. Like, he was still getting in the car. So thankfully I didn't, and I've never done this before, but it was terrifying, right? Because I was like, oh my God, I could have killed him.
1: Mm-hmm.
0: Probably not. I wouldn't have killed him because I don't go fast. I'm like, I am literally
1: still,
0: Mr. Magoo.
1: You don't want to run over
0: but
1: your
0: I don't
1: want
0: to like run over his foot or something.
1: Yeah.
0: He was fine. Turns out though, unfortunately,
1: what?
0: He swung the door open and it hit the car next to us in the parking lot.
1: Oh. Okay.
0: Oh, God.
1: Did you do some serious damage?
0: So I stopped and I got out and they were like, oh, there's a mark. There's, they're making all these noises. And I was like, oh, God, what did I do? And it's, by the way, my mom's vehicle because when we're down there, I usually drive.
1: You wrote a note in her name and said, that hit your car.
0: Yeah,
1: call
0: that's
1: me
0: exactly
1: at this number.
0: What I did.
1: You did?
0: Well, my mom was in the car, so I told her. So here's what happened. I get out the car and I look, and first I'm like, well, that's not that bad. And so I did the like spit thing. I just spit on my finger and then like to see like, was this an actual or is it just a scuff?
1: Yeah.
0: And for the most part, it was a scuff, but there was like a little bit, like maybe like a half of M&M's worth of a ding.
1: Oh.
0: So it was enough of a ding that you could see it, but only if you looked. And I'm that kind of person that if I hadn't left a note, I would have just, it would have eaten me up to this day.
1: Yeah,
0: I would feel like I
1: stolen something.
0: Yeah. Like I would have gone to the Naples Police Department and said, I am guilty. Throw me in jail.
1: Mm-hmm.
0: So it's like, we got to leave a note. And they were like, well, don't, you know, like, because you want to be real careful what you write on that note, right?
1: What did you write?
0: I wrote, I bumped your vehicle or I bumped your door or your right. Or because they weren't going to see it.
1: Yeah.
0: And so I said where it was. It was like the rear passenger side door. I bumped your rear passenger side door. And then I put my mom's name and her phone number. Because I'm like, it's her car. And I don't know when they're going to call me back. I might not be here.
1: Mm.
0: And she was like, that's fine. Go ahead and, you know, put all the information and stuff.
1: Make my insurance rates go up. It's fine.
0: Well, I mean, I could have. Yeah, we could have done my insurance.
1: Yeah.
0: I guess. But I just thought we're there. Yeah. Anyway. Nobody ever called, but I was very surprised, but I thought
1: That's
0: for
1: lucky.
0: Sure, you know.
1: Now, let's get back to the more serious thing at hand here.
0: Okay.
1: What was the look that Jamie gave you when you almost ran over him?
0: He actually didn't have that nasty of a look.
1: He didn't?
0: It was sheer terror.
1: Oh, really? Sheer terror?
0: Yeah. Well, actually, I think it was just surprise, because you know when you're not expecting the car to move, all of a sudden the car starts backing up?
1: Okay.
0: But
1: oh, my gosh.
0: Anyway, we were all fine.
1: Okay.
0: It was okay.
1: Well,
0: long story short.
1: Lucky.
0: It was, but I felt like terrible for the rest of the night. I just kept thinking like, oh my God, I feel bad. First, I felt bad for the, you know, people's car, because you hate, I don't know about you, but I hate when I come out to my car and you see something.
1: Yes.
0: And nobody ever leaves a note, which is why I was like, we have to leave a note, because I don't.
1: I mean, I have huge like scratch marks down the side of my car.
0: Yeah.
1: Both sides.
0: The first day that I took my car, like not even a week after I had gotten my car, went to Costco, parked way in the back.
1: Sure.
0: Big scratch.
1: It's just like, what is happening?
0: And of course, nobody leaves a note. Yeah. I'm like, who are these people?
1: I've left more than one note for people.
0: Yeah. Do they ever call you back?
1: Mm-mm.
0: No
1: one's ever called
0: me
1: back.
0: I think because most people, and you know, they were
1: like,
0: this,
1: well, that's kind of them to do that.
0: The
1: you
0: fact
1: know?
0: That, you know, you took ownership of it, and if they wanted to like file a claim or whatever, then, you know, we do that. It's fine. But
1: yeah,
0: because I, you know, you want to be responsible for the thing that you caused. But I think at the end of the day, the most terrifying thing was just like, oh, I almost
1: ran over Jamie.
0: And then we almost got eaten by a giant manatee.
1: What?
0: Yeah. In the water, we went to the beach one day, and all of a sudden there was this big dark cloud in the water, and people were like, get out! And people were like running out of the water. I thought, oh my God, it's a shark. It wasn't a shark. It was a manatee.
1: Oh, a big potato.
0: Yeah. They, like,
1: they just
0: and I've
1: kind
0: never
1: of float
0: seen,
1: around.
0: I've never seen them like in the open ocean before. Or I should say that wasn't the open ocean, up by the beach.
1: Yeah.
0: I've never seen them up by the beach.
1: I've seen them at docks.
0: Yeah. It's usually you'll see them in like maybe like canals or inlets.
1: Canals. Yeah. Exactly.
0: Brackish water, because I think that's where they tend to live. But I've never seen them like out at the beach before. So I don't know
1: how
0: if it was
1: close
0: just
1: to the shore.
0: Like literally 6 feet.
1: Oh my gosh.
0: Yeah. Because we weren't that far out. We were maybe at like chest height.
1: I'm worried that could it beach itself?
0: Well,
1: I mean, it can barely.
0: Maybe. It seemed
1: like
0: to be fine
1: aimlessly.
0: Because there was a park ranger was kind of following it down the beach.
1: Oh, okay.
0: To like give everyone a heads up, because people were just like, you know.
1: Freaking out.
0: It was where all the people were, but people just kept kind of clearing out.
1: Yeah, people weren't trying to latch on and go, give me a ride.
0: No, thank God, because you never know.
1: Well, remember that one lady that was riding manatees in Florida once? And they're like, ma'am.
0: Yeah, you can't do that.
1: Yeah, this is not SeaWorld.
0: No.
1: And that's not a dolphin.
0: I see another hand raised over there, sir.
1: Yes,
3: did you by chance see any manatees having sex this time
0: No,
3: around?
0: Remember last trip we saw manatee sex.
1: Oh, yeah.
0: But no, we did not see manatees having
1: maybe that one was looking for a lover.
0: Yeah. It did. There's something about them, though, that you do want to go towards them.
1: Yeah, because they're like, so cute.
0: It's not like a shark where you're like, I got to get out of here now.
1: It's docile, but also terrifying, right?
0: They are big. Like, this thing was huge. I mean, it was like, it was bigger than the two of us.
1: Wow.
0: Yeah.
1: That's
0: anyway,
1: crazy.
0: We had all sorts of fun. Almost ran over his foot.
1: Yeah.
0: And we're still here to tell the story.
1: It's delightful.
0: Okay. It's delightful. It almost was not delightful. When we come back, we got to go back to Taylor and Travis's wedding. Specifically, you're going to tell us about who caught the bouquet.
1: That's right.
0: We actually know who this is?
1: No.
0: Oh.
1: But we know, if you're a football fan, you know.
0: No, but we know. I'm saying we know who it is, meaning we know the person.
1: Through,
0: we may not know who the person
1: that's
0: is.
1: That's true.
0: Got
1: yes.
0: It.
1: Yes.
0: Okay. You'll tell us all the details when we come back right here on My Talk 107.1.
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4: Lizzo not having a fan base is so weird to me because this woman was literally selling out arenas no more than 2 years ago. Where'd all these people go?
5: Yeah, my sister bought me sweatpants that said 100% that bitch
4: that I
5: could not wear in public.
4: Can I have them? I'll wear that.
5: I gave them away to Goodwill. So now at some point, somebody's walking around with like $8 sweatpants that I'm sure my sister bought for like $40.
4: And they might not even be 100% that bitch. Like, we don't know.
5: They might be like 40% that bitch.
4: That's, you can't donate pants.
6: Is it
4: like
6: a poly bitch blend?
5: Yeah.
2: Brittany and Kendall with producer Mike. The next generation of talk radio, where talk is fun. My Talk 107.1. 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
6: Hey, it's Dr. Megan from Holistic Health with Dr. Megan. 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
13: As a mom, I'm glad my son plays school sports. It's where he has fun with his friends. He contributes to the team. Oh, and he stays out of trouble. Otherwise, he'd probably be in his room by himself, having way too much screen time. School sports give him a place where he belongs, and

0: with Bradley and Don, where you play along to fill in the blanks of those juicy bits of gossip with the names left out. 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
1: Well, at a normal wedding, do you get out in the middle and try to catch the bouquet at the reception?
2: Yeah, you throw hands. Get out the way!
1: That's right, yes. Welcome back to The Adventures of Bradley and Dawn. We're still talking, of course, about Traylor's wedding, which happened at Madison Square Garden, and all the people that were invited, not invited, the carnival that happened where you could win prizes and cars and watches and all kinds of great things. But there's one prize that a lot of women fight over, and that is catching the bouquet. Well, somebody caught the bouquet, and it's not somebody you might know by name.
2: Okay.
1: But if you're a Chiefs fan, it is the sister of Chiefs offensive lineman Trey Smith, two-time Super Bowl champ, and one of Travis Kelce's longtime teammates.
2: Oh.
1: It's his sister named Ashley Smith.
2: Well, congrats, Ashley Smith.
1: Yes. So she posted a picture of the bouquet, and this is what I'm like, oh, all the Swifties. I mean, we don't have anything to, you know, look at. There's no wedding dress. There's no, like, photos to break down because there were NDAs signed. And I think there were a few that leaked with the Daily Mail from people at Madison Square Garden.
2: Yeah.
1: And they got fired. But this Ashley Smith, she posted, because she caught the bouquet, she posted a picture of the bouquet itself. And I'm sure Swifties are like looking at it and deciphering it.
2: Well, it looks kind of, I don't know.
1: Limp?
2: It's a little sparse.
1: Yeah, so normal bouquets.
2: Looks like somebody went out back.
1: Yeah.
2: And like, yanked a few.
1: Remember that vase I got in an auction? I put that on my table at the cabin. I've got a big like patio table with six chairs. I put that vase and picked a bunch of wildflowers and put them in that vase this weekend. Kind of looks like that.
2: Yeah.
1: But it does look similar. So they're pink. It looks like maybe some pink roses, but by the time she gets back to her hotel room and some baby's breasts, some wildflowers, you know, it's kind of droopy, and maybe it wasn't supposed to be standing up. Maybe they are like droopy flowers.
2: I'm sure because they haven't been in water for so long. They're
1: true.
2: Dusty.
1: Yeah.
2: But I would probably just put that in a big old book and press those flowers.
1: Oh, good idea.
2: Right.
1: So she is single and ready to mingle. And she is adorable because she's supposed to be, because of wedding tradition, going to get married next.
2: That never works, though, right?
1: Yeah.
2: Like, I almost feel like if you do want to get married, don't catch the bouquet.
1: Yeah, don't go out there. Yeah.
2: But I don't know. Maybe I haven't really caught a lot of bouquets. I don't know if that works.
1: I did run out there for a while, but then after like age 30, I was like, I actually don't want to get married, so I'm not going to go put myself out there and... You know, people would go out there, Don, go out there. I'm like, I've got too much on my plate right now to deal with getting married. So, but she is really cute. And it looks like she is, I'm looking at her Instagram right now, and she says, helping people achieve personal and professional dreams. And she's in Nashville. She does have a picture of herself with Gayle King. And she was on... She taped something for CBS Mornings with Nate and Gayle. So, you know, she has a business in her own right. And, you know, she isn't just...
2: Whoa, what you doing over there?
1: Well, apparently I pressed play on something. But she isn't just like the sister of a football player. She's got her own career and she's absolutely gorgeous. So I think
2: good luck to her. Yeah,
1: for
2: sure.
1: See if she gets engaged because she's, I mean... There's a lot of people there to mingle with, so maybe someone sees her, you know. She wants to get married. She'll be married in a year, I predict.
2: Your predictions haven't been very good with Taylor Swift's wedding. I just want you to remember.
1: Yeah, that's true.
2: Although you weren't really that far off. You were like a day off.
1: A day off. I also said that they were going to be married before this ceremony, which there is some indication that that actually happened.
2: It could be, you know.
1: Yeah, because they're, the... You know, in New York, the county clerk They said.

0: that somebody leaked some info that said, yeah, we haven't got any marriage licenses here for them.
1: We'll never know unless we do. And one of the fan theories was that this entire experience, and actually I was here for this fan theory. I was flipping through the Instagram last week and somebody was like, you know, I don't buy that you're going to go to all of this trouble to have all these A-list people have a professional film crew there filming everything at Madison Square Garden, a venue that is costing millions of dollars. Now, admittedly, she is a billionaire, so... Or I would assume she's a billionaire.
0: Double.
1: Right? So...
0: $2.8 billion, I think.
1: So, money is no object. But I just feel like you don't go to all that trouble to not show people this moment.
0: Yeah.
1: Especially when all of these people, for a living, you know, just being visible.
0: It's like an award show. It's like the Oscars.
1: No, literally. So... To that end, there's been a lot of speculation that there was going to be like, I don't know, maybe there's going to be some sort of Disney thing or some documentary or something that they're going to show in theaters. We don't know. There's just speculation. It's a theory, and I could totally see that happening. Mike was pointing out, Mike from Blinded by the Item, and of course, Brittany and Kendall, was pointing out that the speculation is that there's not going to be anything because if they're was anything, we would have heard about it because the celebrities involved would have had to sign off on their likeness being used for whatever this project is.
0: Yeah.
1: Which, that makes sense, but also, I don't know that we need to show a lot of the audience.
0: No, you can just do shots of them on the stage.
1: If they have like a cute little vignette or cutaway with Dua Lipa, I mean, Dua Lipa will give them permission to do whatever she wants. Like, they didn't need to put... like that in the NDA or whatever that they had people sign. I also don't think you're that concerned about security and safety and the details getting out if you're having actual journalists attend.
0: Absolutely. I think they were specifically there.
1: It.
0: Yeah. I mean, it's like, yeah, you can talk about it. I'm sure they had their own special, you know, NDAs that they signed.
1: Well, I'm sure they said, like, you can't film it yourself, but that's because they want to control the visual.
0: Sure.
1: Which is totally understandable. But I agree with you. I'm holding out hope that for the fans, anyway, they get to see.
0: She's very giving to her fans. I think that she filmed all of her getting ready, like part of her bachelorette, her getting ready backstage, as it would be, him getting ready. Their thoughts and feelings. I mean, even if you just put that together.
1: Well, and you had Adam
0: that's
1: Sandler.
0: That's it. Yeah.
1: Officiating. You had like.
0: She sang part of her vows to him and he cried.
1: All these famous people doing karaoke. I mean.
0: They did?
1: Yeah. There was a whole karaoke thing.
0: I mean, there's been so much news. It's really been to find other stories in the tabloids that aren't about this wedding. It is not easy right now, but. Yeah, I didn't hear about karaoke.
1: All-star karaoke, yep.
0: Ooh.
1: But again, who knows? If she wants us to see it, we will. But I wouldn't be surprised. I kind of feel like you don't. I mean, it's Taylor Swift, right?
0: Yeah.
1: If she wanted the cute little private experience, she could have had that in a heartbeat.
0: But even if she, like, just in case she wants to release it at some point, you know, she has it already filmed because there was like professional camera crews with like six angles.
1: Yeah.
0: So, I mean, that's just what I'm assuming.
1: Well, in every wedding, you know, they've got like a videographer now, but
0: yeah,
1: I kind of feel like Taylor Swift is not just going to have a cute little VHS tape of like, you want to sit and watch my wedding?
0: Right. That you accidentally tape over.
1: With every single A-list celebrity. Was Oprah there? I don't remember seeing Oprah's face.
0: I was going to say that earlier. Surely Oprah was there.
1: I don't think she was.
0: Really?
1: But let's see.
0: I mean, Oprah.
1: Was Oprah there?
0: I mean, was...
1: I literally typed, was Oprah? And it goes, at Taylor Swift's wedding. Oprah was not there.
0: Okay.
1: Unlike Gigi Hadid. Stevie Nicks, who performed. Bradley Cooper. And
0: that's it.
1: Yeah. Well, there's a huge list of all the people that were there. So again,
0: I am more interested in who wasn't there because that list is shorter.
1: Blake Lively.
0: Yeah.
1: Ryan Reynolds.
0: Kardashians.
1: Oprah Winfrey.
0: Yeah. Bieber.
1: Well, yeah.
0: No.
1: I mean, Selena was there. So of course, Bieber's not.
0: No, he's not going to be there. Yeah. And Hailey Bieber isn't going to be there. Nope.
1: All right. right, it's really hot in here, so we got to go.
0: Oh, well, we have to wait until the music starts, remember?
1: No, we got to go now.
0: Okay. Oh, here it is.
1: It is really hot in here again. Are your armpits sweating?
0: Let me see.
1: Mine are dripping.
0: Nah, I've got this deodorant on that's really powerful.
1: Okay. Well, in the meantime, we're going to run. I'm going to open the door.
0: Okay.
1: Air it out. And when we come back, we're going to read through one-star reviews. We haven't done this in a while.
0: Yeah.
1: But we will when we return right here on My Talk 107.1.
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12: on in my head. And let's take a look at your 5 Eyewitness News Twin Cities weather. For this hour, your forecast for the rest of today. Partly cloudy skies as we hit a high of 89. Mostly cloudy skies tonight with a low of 71. Looking ahead to tomorrow for your Tuesday, more partly cloudy skies as we hit a high of 90 degrees. And right now, my talk, it's partly cloudy and 88.
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18: 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I don't understand it.
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1: Every day we scour the interwebs for one-star reviews. Every day we pick a theme for those reviews. Dawn, what is your theme today, young lady?
0: I have World Cup arenas in the USA.
1: Ooh, the World Cup is still happening throughout the United States of America and Canada and Mexico. But that is a great theme. And my theme today is we're getting close to Bastille Day. So we had our Independence Day. France has theirs coming up right in a week or so. So I decided, let's go to the Place de la Bastille.
0: Okay, let's go there. Well, fancy.
1: It's really not. It's actually just like the spot where it all happened. I'll explain. But first, why don't you start with a World Cup arena?
0: Okay, so for the World Cup, they stripped all of the titles, the brand names from these stadiums because, you know, World Cup has their own sponsors. They're not going to say Mercedes-Benz, you know, stadium. But I'm going to, for the sake of just everyone knowing, Lincoln Financial Field in Philly. Here's the first one where we're going to start. Michelle has this one-star review. Came for FIFA World Cup match. They did a horrible job separating fans. When you go to a match in Britain, fans are separated to avoid the yelling between fans. Well, not at this venue. Also, the rules about what you can bring in makes no sense. Can't bring in a bag larger than 12 inches. Yet, Wydad fans came in with drums, flags, on poles and banners larger than 18 inches. Mm-hmm. How does that make sense? Did security check to see what was inside the drums?
1: Whoa.
0: Absolutely not. Also, $30 for parking. This venue makes millions of dollars. How about $10 to $20 for parking and lower concession prices? A family of four is going to pay exorbitant prices for food and beverages. Wydad fans also had smoke bombs. What? Good job, smoke security. Bombs. Lincoln Financial Field, fair pricing and making everyone feel safe. Not. Okay. Welcome to going to any stadium or arena in the United States. I mean, they're always going to charge a lot. It's not just during the World Cup.
1: Also, $10 to $20 for parking doesn't seem like a lot.
0: I've seen 50. Yeah. You know, it's like that's just the way it is. In concession, yeah, it's always expensive.
1: Also, I didn't know this, but Wydad apparently is the Moroccan team.
0: Yeah. I didn't look that up, but. Yes.
1: Why, Dad? I don't know, Mom. Why?
0: Exactly.
1: All right. Let's go to a place in honor of Bastille Day, the Place de la Bastille. It's just kind of like a marker in the middle of town because the infamous prison is no more. But Natalie went to that place and gave it a one-star review.
0: Natalie.
1: As a place, it works because it's called the Place de la Bastille. Mm-hmm. You can get from one boulevard to another, or even to a street. But the traffic is atrocious? Atrocious. As far as the Bastille part is concerned, however, try as you might, you won't find the old prison there. Don't laugh. I know many tourists who've looked for it.
0: No.
1: Hint, there are a few stones still visible in the underground metro station. Overall, very disappointing.
0: Gosh. Okay.
1: Okay. So, Natalie.
0: I'm sorry. There isn't a prison there for you to tour.
1: It's gone.
0: Hundreds of years later.
1: But they have a marker for you.
0: Uh-huh. Yeah. If you're really into French history, it's a cool place.
1: Yeah. I mean, there's a lot of things that don't exist anymore, but you can still go to the place where they were.
0: Mm-hmm.
1: Right?
0: Yeah.
1: I would say that's most things.
0: Yes.
1: Things get built. Anyway, good luck to her. Let's go back to an arena, shall we?
0: Yeah.
1: Dawn, where do you want to go next?
0: Let's go to Mercedes-Benz Stadium in Atlanta, which I believe tomorrow there's a FIFA match there, I believe. Yes. Mercedes-Benz Stadium in Atlanta. Diane hated it. This isn't during the World Cup. This is just in general. She hates it. Here we go with her one-star review. I have never been harassed so hard in my life over a wristlet purse that held my ID, lotion, and some lip gloss. I was told to first take it to my car. Then after taking everything out of my little purse and putting it all into my pockets, they proceeded to harass me when I went back. Went through a metal detector that was green, then pulled aside to search. to be search. I had to dump everything out of my pocket and take off all of my jewelry. While doing so, they had my husband stand 10 feet away. Went through the detector again, and it was still green. The attendant made me open my fitted sweater coat and pull my blouse away from my body, like WTH. Meanwhile, people walking in with big puff coats zipped all the way up. Make it make sense. Just a high school football game. So, I'm kind of confused about why she's at a high school football game at the Atlanta, at this huge stadium in Atlanta, but hey.
1: Maybe they do some sort of like, you know, high school kids get to
0: I guess so.
1: Have the experience
0: yeah.
1: one day a month or something.
0: Yeah, we'll say that. Yeah. Sorry, Diane, that you were disappointed.
1: They
0: Things
1: all got
0: happen
1: rules.
0: In high school football games.
1: They got rules, ma'am.
0: Mm-hmm.
1: All right, let's go back to the Place de la Bastille in France. It's right there in Paris, in central Paris. Veronica toured the lovely non-place place. Unfortunately, she was not amused either and gave it this 1-star review. Okay, I wasn't expecting the whole construction with stand-up. But there are a few stones, they were moved, by the way, on a park. And the park is closed because they're fixing or something. It took us like 30 minutes on the metro to arrive there. It doesn't worth. It doesn't worth. Maybe oh. something was lost in translation.
0: Yeah.
1: I don't know. But Veronica, again, I would just like to remind you, this is not, this place does not exist. It is a, the place of the Bastille,
0: yes.
1: not like the Bastille. It's the place where the Bastille once was.
0: Yes.
1: And there's a marker and yeah, they got a couple rocks. And so you can go have a moment. It's kind of like, have you ever been to a ruin?
0: Yeah.
1: You kind of have to imagine.
0: Mm-hmm.
1: Maybe you read some history. Maybe you
0: yes.
1: go on a tour with a tour guide who says, picture this over here. Or maybe you even pull up your phone in the Google app and, you know, they got those things now where you can do the 3D.
0: Oh, yeah.
1: And so you hold your camera up and it'll show you what the place really looked like back in the day.
0: That is crazy.
1: You know, look, it is what it is, Veronica.
0: Yeah. Sorry, history happened. Mm. You have nothing to tour.
1: Yeah. And there's plenty of other things to tour in France. Okay, let's go back to one of your World Cup locations.
0: Yes, this is Gillette Stadium in Boston. And this 1-star review, not during the World Cup, but it's by a guy named Albert, quote, No Onions, Ruggiero.
1: No Onions?
0: Yes. Here's his 1-star review. The worst concert-going experience of my life.
1: Whoa.
0: I'm still PO'd about it. If I could give it a zero or a negative infinity, I would. Paid over $300 for AC/DC tickets at Gillette Stadium, only to later on find out that Gillette Stadium has one of the worst sound systems ever. You could hear the guitar, but practically none of the vocals. Whenever you did catch some of the vocals, it was like his mic was unplugged and he was screaming at the top of his lungs. I will never go back to this place, and also zero security for a sold-out show.
1: Whoa.
0: Come on now. Not one person checking people or bags. Absolutely ridiculous. It was raining the whole time, so the only video I got of Angus doing a, like, 20-minute guitar solo and walking down to the main floor to get it. Okay. I don't know. When you research, like, concert venues, sometimes there's a lot of stuff online about acoustics. For instance, our U.S. Bank Stadium, you know, people were like, oof, you know. That's a little rough. I think they've done some things to fix that since then because it is, you know, it's been improved. But yeah, probably something that you, and it rained. I mean, that sucks. So,
1: yeah,
0: sorry, I mean, Albert, no onions.
1: It's going to happen from time to time. Weather is a thing. And it's not the venue's fault. All right, let's go back to the Place de la Bastille. If you're just joining us, 1-star reviews. We do it every day. We travel the world and read your crappy 1-star reviews. This time we've got one from Anita. She visited the Place de la Bastille and gave it this 1-star review. Terrible! Dirty! I always think, who's taking care of Paris? It is horrible in the last 3 to 5 years. Very, very dirty. There is vomit and poop everywhere on the streets.
0: Come on.
1: Particularly in the Bastille area.
0: Oh.
1: Look, I don't know. It's a city. I'm not surprised, I guess. Also, we were there just last year, and I don't remember seeing a lot of vomit and poop on the streets. Yeah. And I don't remember it ever being very dirty. But I don't know where Anita is coming from.
0: Yeah, maybe she's coming from a pristine landscape.
1: Yeah, okay. It's possible. But
0: and poop happens, you know?
1: It really does. I mean, generally speaking, it should happen in the toilet and not on the street. So let's hope that's the case.
0: She
1: but
0: didn't
1: I will
0: specify
1: say,
0: what kind of poop. It was dog poop.
1: Oh, true.
0: You know,
1: true.
0: I mean, I hope.
1: I think she meant human feces.
0: Oh, no.
1: I will say I almost lost my bladder in Paris because trying to find a restroom
0: not
1: the easiest thing to do.
0: I've heard.
1: And we were running, like I was running around, like I almost just wee-weed on the side of the street.
0: Oh, no.
1: Yeah. Luckily, I found one. And my life was saved. Let's go back to a World Cup arena, Dawn.
0: Yes, let's go to Seattle this time. This is Lumen Field. And Josh had this one-star review. I cannot believe what I witnessed tonight. There was more women in the men's bathroom than men. And that is not an exaggeration. And when I told the security, they said, that sounds like an odd thing to complain about. Nope, not odd at all. When I just watched a guy get beat up for taking pictures of girls in the stall, the men's bathroom, that should have never been in the first place.
1: What?
0: Had multiple security tell me, I can't do nothing about, and laugh instead of trying at all. Absolutely unacceptable. Hopefully somebody puts a stop to this. Well, here's the deal. Sometimes at large events, the bathroom line for women is so long that I had to go in the men's. And that happened when I went to the Super Bowl. A lot of us girls had to run into the men's because that line, there was no line. And did people take pictures of us over the top of the stall? Yes.
1: Ew.
0: Yep. And we were like, get away, get away. But, you know, when you gotta go.
1: One time we were at Treasure Island, and there were some ladies in the men's room peeing in the urinals.
0: Oh, that's another level.
1: Yeah, so Jamie and I walked in, and we were like, excuse me?
0: That's
1: and they were
0: a
1: like,
0: little
1: we'll
0: much.
1: Be out of here soon. And we were like, you could start by leaving now.
0: That's another level of, I wouldn't do that.
1: Yeah.
0: The stall.
1: It was. They were laughing. They were very inebriated. I think it was just a one-off, but
0: maybe not.
1: It was a little
0: maybe
1: disconcerting.
0: They do this often.
1: Yeah.
0: What? Where was this? Just down the road? What did you say? Where?
1: Just down the road.
0: At a casino?
1: Yeah, but not. It's a little further down
0: where?
1: The road. Treasure Island.
0: Treasure Island.
1: Resort
0: what a treasure.
1: And casino.
0: Love it.
1: They have beautiful bathrooms.
0: Yeah,
1: I will
0: they
1: say.
0: Do.
1: And we were there for like one of those. What do you call that?
0: Girls in the restroom nights.
1: Girl, yeah. Where they bring out the strippers.
0: Oh.
1: So it was like a, you know.
0: Thunder from Down Under.
1: Yeah, like the hunting weekend or whatever, where all the men go hunting and the ladies go to strip shows. And then the two gays show up and try to use a restroom. And
0: get
1: a surprise they weren't planning on having.
0: Oh.
1: But it was a great time. Okay, we got to go. When we come back, we are going to play a game, Dawn. And that game is called
14: The 5-Second Rule.
16: Brittany and Kendall.
20: And I don't hate on M&M's, but do I need M&M's or no?
21: It's fun. It's like the novelty of it. It's, again, you can see like the state of Minnesota made in M&M's. You also hate the Coke store.
20: Yeah.
21: Oh, okay,
16: cool. You hate Coke World?
21: You just hate?
16: Yes. Oh, my God. Okay, I can't talk to you. I literally cried tears at Coca-Cola World in Atlanta, Georgia. Like, I know people go to church for the same feeling. Mm-hmm. The Diet Coke Mecca, like, filled me and changed my life.
21: Take me to Coke!
20: Yeah. I've heard people yell that in rehabs.
16: Brittany and Kendall with producer Mike. The next generation of talk radio, where talk is fun. My Talk 107.1. Everything entertainment.
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0: 5 second rule.
1: And welcome back to another exciting edition of the 5 second rule. It's the game where our My Talk hosts have 5 seconds to say three things. Let's meet our contestants for the game today. It's been a while, you guys. Over there is Bradley Trainer. And that's Don McLean.
2: Hello.
1: Welcome in, contestants. I hope you had a lovely 4th of July weekend. Is there anything this upcoming week that you are looking forward to?
2: Ooh.
3: What are you looking forward to, honey?
2: I'm going to go babysit some dogs starting Thursday.
3: That'll be fun.
2: Yes, dog sitting.
1: Mm-hmm.
3: I'm going to be at the farmer's market.
1: Naturally.
3: It is peak berry and pickle season. So
2: awesome.
3: We'll be jamming. We'll be pickling.
2: Oh, fun.
3: Putting stuff up.
2: It's great. Amazing. You, Stormer?
1: Boy, oh boy, I'm just kind of, I got nothing really going on this week that I'm looking
2: forward
1: to.
2: You're watching World Cup.
1: I'm so locked in. I'm literally watching it right now. Portugal and Spain are playing as we speak, and the United States are playing tonight against Belgium at 7 o'clock. Also, if they win this game, they are on to the round of 8, ladies and gentlemen.
2: Holy
1: which means
2: cow.
1: They are one of the 8 best teams in soccer if they win tonight. So that's pretty exciting.
3: Yeah,
2: well, that's cool.
3: Very exciting.
1: Mm-hmm. But we will not be talking about the World Cup or soccer for our topic today for the 5 second rule. No, in fact, we're going to be talking about an experience that Don McLean just had in Nebraska. She went on a silent retreat, so I decided let's talk about silent retreats today for the 5 second rule.
3: Let's talk about
2: silence.
3: Yeah, we're
2: just going to sit here and not talk.
1: All right, Don. Well, since you are... Oh, the crickets have a lot to say, apparently.
2: Crickets,
1: be quiet. It's a silent retreat. Well, Don, because you are fresh off this experience, you get to go first today. And you have 5 seconds to name three items that you must pack for a silent retreat.
2: Oh, some tape for your mouth, a pen, and a notebook, a blank notebook.
1: Tape for your mouth.
3: Did you bring a notebook?
2: Oh, yeah. A journal to write in. Yeah.
3: Okay.
1: Yep, that's encouraged for sure. Journals with writing utensils and stuff. They say bring some meditation cushions or mats as well.
2: Yes.
1: Stuff for body care. Maybe some sleep aids because your mind is going to be going through a whole bunch of stuff when you're
2: drugs.
1: On a silent retreat and stuff like that. Sure. Make sure you have the right clothing, too. You don't know really, well, if you know where the silent retreat is, just make sure that you are packed for that geographical location.
2: That's great.
1: Mm-hmm.
2: Yes. You got to be comfortable.
1: Mm-hmm.
3: It's all about the comfort.
1: Absolutely. All right, Bradley, your turn now.
3: Okay.
1: You have 5 seconds. Name three things that you are not allowed to bring on a silent retreat.
3: A microphone, a megaphone, and an air horn.
1: Mm. Yes. Those would be problematic at silent retreats, but you're not supposed to bring cell phones.
3: Can you imagine you just walk into the... dining area.
2: Uh-huh, and scare the living daylights out of people.
1: Otherwise, don't bring cell phones, laptops, tablets, e-readers, music players.
2: That's,
1: they even say, like, don't bring books, magazines, and that kind of stuff.
2: Okay.
1: Steve Patterson is going to be upset about this one. No perfumes or colognes.
3: Oh, that's just a general rule.
2: Everything's amplified when it's silent.
1: And they also say don't bring in outside food, but if you want snacks...
2: Come on.
1: You know.
2: Who are
3: Dawn
2: these
3: brought
2: people?
3: A lot of
2: I brought so much food that I didn't eat. Stupid.
1: You
3: don't want to, I was going to say you don't want to show up without food.
2: Yeah.
1: You didn't know. So.
2: That's right.
1: Okay, next one here for you, Don McLean. You have 5 seconds, and you can actually speak on personal experiences with this one. You have 5 seconds. Name three reasons that people decide to go on silent retreats.
2: To find some peace in their life, to work some things out mentally, and to get away from people.
1: Uh-huh. And is that why you decided to go on a silent retreat, Don McLean?
2: Sure.
1: To get away from Bradley?
2: No, not at all. I just thought,
3: she would need to do
2: a
3: silent retreat for that.
2: I don't know.
1: Yep, a lot of people
2: try
1: go for digital detox.
3: Try new things.
1: Yeah, exactly.
2: Digital detoxes.
1: Maybe you just feel like you're in an information overload, which I kind of feel like I am 24/7, 365.
2: For sure.
1: To find a deepened mindfulness, maybe you just need to recover from some burnout. You know, maybe you've just been working too hard and need to go find some R&R, and the silent retreat is where you can do that.
2: That's right.
3: Yeah. Mm-hmm.
1: All right. Great job so far, you guys. Man, you're killing it today so far. No rust for you guys. Clearly, you haven't played this game in a while, but it doesn't matter. You're doing great. And Bradley, you now have 5 seconds. Name three reasons why someone might want to leave a silent retreat early.
3: Because they don't like the people they're looking at. They have to go to court.
1: Oh.
2: Court!
3: And maybe they're dying.
1: Here's the sad trombone.
2: I don't mean to laugh at that.
1: What are they going to court for,
2: dying,
1: Bradley?
2: And you don't like the people.
3: I mean, I don't know. Why else would you want to leave?
2: From one extreme to the next.
1: Yeah, I've got jury duty. I got to go. I got to leave the silent
3: retreat.
1: Y'all
3: are just real lame.
2: I like excuses why you have to leave.
1: Yeah, Don, it sounds like you met a lot of...
0: It was low effort, you know? It was kind of boring.
1: People out there.
2: Yeah.
1: But some reasons that people have to leave early, just maybe the psychological and the emotional just challenges are a little too intense for you. Maybe you're actually experiencing some physical discomfort because there's a lot of times where you're sitting and meditating and crossing your legs and you're probably just like, I can't do this. My body's not made for this kind of stuff anymore. And just, you know, maybe... It just wasn't what you were looking for. Maybe you got there, you tried it out, and you realized, good.
3: Yeah.
1: So
2: I got some stuff to do. Yeah.
3: This whole not talking thing, it's not for me.
1: Yeah.
3: I will say, most of my vacations are silent retreats. I just don't talk
2: to each other.
1: Those are the best vacations you'll ever have.
3: Yep.
1: So, all right. Great job so far. Once again, you guys, how much time we got? A couple minutes for a couple more here. And Dawn, you now have 5 seconds to name. Ooh, this is fun. Name three things that people do to secretly communicate during silent retreats.
2: Maybe bring in a cell phone, write notes to each other, and a wink across the table.
1: Yeah. So a lot of that
3: did you
1: has
3: give people like weird facial gestures?
2: I did not, no. I was paranoid that people were giving me like looks that were like, but that's all in your head.
1: Are you
3: sure?
2: Yeah, it is.
3: I mean, you didn't ask them, to be clear.
2: I didn't, but still.
3: They were like, who's that lady?
1: Who's that lady?
3: Keeps looking at us.
2: Yeah.
1: But body language is kind of the whole key to this kind of thing. If you see someone doing exaggerated sighs or dramatic groans or stuff.
3: Oh,
1: like
3: God. Can you imagine that person in a silent retreat? You're like, look, I know you want me to ask you what's wrong, but we're at a silent retreat and I can't.
1: Yeah, I feel like everybody at a silent retreat is the kind of people that after they take a sip of water or something, they go.
3: Yeah,
1: that would annoy me terribly.
3: Mouth sounds. Did you hear, like, I bet you could hear everybody's mouth sounds.
2: Yes, thank you, which is why I took my food outside a lot of times.
3: Did you?
2: Yeah.
3: So it wasn't just, oh my God, the room would just be.
2: Yeah, it's just.
1: Followed by 3 minutes of silence because that person finished chewing and swallowing 3 minutes ago, but they need to reflect on what their taste buds are experiencing in this moment.
2: That's her journey, man.
1: Good for her.
2: She achieved something.
1: I'm too hungry to have that kind of patience.
2: Yeah, it's good for some people.
1: Mm-hmm. Not for me.
3: So. For some people.
1: All right, Bradley, back to your turn now. Well, we kind of got a vibe of just of the personalities that you meet at silent retreats. But Bradley, you have 5 seconds. Name three types of people that you meet at silent retreats.
3: Three types of people?
1: Yeah.
3: Quiet ones? I don't know. Ugly ones?
2: What?
3: Beautiful ones. I mean, I don't know. What do you mean? What kinds of people? Like, you can't say funny ones because nobody's telling any jokes.
1: Okay, so these would be like the burnt out professionals.
3: Oh,
1: maybe
3: nuns.
1: The nervous novice because it's their first time. Mm. Maybe somebody doing some extreme grieving or soul searching. Mm. The digital detoxer.
3: Yeah.
1: Those kind of people.
3: Oh. Yeah, I could see like a high profile professional who's like, I'm going to get away from everything. And then they have a really hard time disconnecting.
2: Yeah, just on their phone the whole time.
3: But some nun talks them into, you know, a spiritual acceptance. And at the end of the day, they have a romantic affair and she leaves the nunnery.
2: Oh my God.
3: And you can watch this on Lifetime this fall. It's called Making My Way to Jesus and Back Again. Dawn, it's
2: called
3: good.
2: Nunya.
3: Nunya.
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16: Last call.
3: Brittany, I want to defend myself. Can I defend myself?
16: I will allow it.
3: Okay.
16: I didn't know you were asking permission.
3: Oh, yeah. I just wanted to defend myself because you keep bringing me all these emails, all these people saying stuff to me. Well, I got Deborah sending me an email, and she says, I just have to jump into the conversation. Mike, I'm exactly like you. 6 hours of sleep is no problem for me, and actually normal for me. Like you said, if I went to bed at 10, I'd be up at 4 a.m. If I go to bed at midnight, guess what? I'd wake up at 6. I'm never tired, never crabby, never take a nap. That would absolutely wreck me. I never get sick. Standing strong with you. Thank you, Deborah. Everything that she described is exactly what I experience.
17: Oh, this is like a weird cortisol level flex. Like,
16: I know.
3: No, I'm just saying, like, you all coming after me. And I'm like, I don't know what to tell you.
16: Why is the email address mganger.com?
3: I mean, I don't know. It's not. It's Deborah something else, so... You liar. You liar.
16: I only
17: just
16: lie.
17: Just going to gaslight him into this whole thing.
16: Totally.
3: Did I write this to myself? This is the Robin email you told me that wasn't real. I don't like this.
16: In my defense, I only lie to entertain myself.
3: Mm.
16: So it's for a right reason.
3: That's good.
16: I worried about your sleep. I saw a chart today that was like our age. Fun fact, Mike will be my age soon. He's 39. I'm 40.
3: Not yet. Still happily a 30-year-old.
16: I am aware. I will tell you this.
3: Mm-hmm.
16: I feel good saying I'm 40 because I feel like 30, like especially because Kendall's in her 30s.
3: Yep.
16: So I was like, we're both 30.
3: Yep. Yeah.
16: And I'm like, I don't want to compete with Kendall.
3: Yep.
16: She got a butt that don't quit, even when it should.
17: This is not what Brittany was saying earlier this week when I corrected her that we are only 9 years apart in age.
16: No.
17: And not 10.
16: No. It was a story we were reading
3: mm-hmm.
16: about a girl who looks year like a 10. It was Anna Faris. She was a certain age. And we said she was like 49, right?
3: Yep.
16: And I was like, oh, my God, she's 10 years older than me. And he said 9. And the way you said 9 was such an accusation.
3: It was perfect.
16: Yeah, no, I was offended.
3: Mm-hmm.
16: And like, keep in mind, I say I'm good with it. But the minute somebody weaponizes it, I'm highly offended.
3: Totally good with it. It's not a big deal. What? What did you say about my age?
16: What did you call me 40? Say it to my face like I just did. You're at the DMV, ma'am. We're asking if that's your age.
3: Just checking because you have to actually get this renewed now. So
16: I read this chart
3: that
16: was like we should be getting either 6, 7, or 8 hours.
3: Okay.
16: I don't believe you regularly get six.
11: You think I get less than that?
16: Correct.
11: No, I definitely regularly get six. There's no question about it.
16: I also think you should be getting eight. Okay. I map my life around at least trying for eight.
11: And I'm really happy for you because that's what works for you.
16: Yeah.
11: For me, I don't need to sleep that much. And if I do, I get headache and I don't feel good.
16: Yeah. And honestly, even like you feeling well, you're kind of crabby. So I'm glad you don't have a headache.
11: See, I'm not. Now you're just making up so many lies.
16: Yeah, but again, it's
11: everyone
16: for
11: else
16: my
11: says
16: own
11: I'm pleasant, except you.
16: Well, they don't have to be on air for 3 hours with you.
11: Yeah, well, they kind of are. They're with me for 3 hours.
16: Yeah, actually, way more than that.
11: And they listen to our interaction, and they're like, "Dang, why she like that to you?"
16: What? Everyone's like, "Oh, Mike's so precious." It's you and Kendall are such little victims. Oh, why is she so mean?
11: And then as soon as the mic goes off, we just rip into her and say what we really feel. It's so good. It's the perfect crime. You and Steve Patterson had the same thing going on for a while. It's the Steve Patterson of it. He knows how to do it.
16: I know. I've accepted the fact that people will think that my tone, my bluntness, is me ripping the nicest people apart. I go, fine.
11: So perfect.
16: Fine. I have no problem with it. It also helps.
11: Yeah.
16: Tomorrow, I just got a text from my nanny girl, Maddie. We're running the lakes tomorrow.
11: Oh, cool.
16: So it'll end up being about 10 miles.
11: That's a lot of running.
16: I know. And she's like, let's meet there at 6:30, which she's right. Like, that's the time. But it makes me feel anxious. I go, okay, subtract 8. Now add a 30-minute. Like, I'm going to bed at 9, feel like, tonight. It's fine.
11: That's bold. So you're doing this. You're getting prepped for something?
16: Ragnar.
11: Oh, that's right. When's that coming up?
16: Great question.
11: Okay.
16: I know it's when Kendall gets
11: back.
16: It's
11: in a couple months. Okay, got it.
16: I have it on our calendar. It's when Kendall gets back, so I'm not so nervous about taking a
11: day
16: off.
11: Of course.
16: Ragnar is pretty cool. One of the listeners, Autumn, reached out because she had a Ragnar team because I mentioned I wanted to do one really bad, but I don't have any friends.
11: Mm-hmm.
16: And so she was
11: You're seeing a theme here.
16: I know. Especially if I don't have any friends who will run with me.
11: That's also true.
16: But I also, to
11: never
16: be clear,
11: run with you.
16: I feel like at this point, my friends are my family, which is so pathetic.
11: That's not pathetic. We're your friends.
16: It's a little pathetic.
11: I mean, it's your family and coworkers. So, yeah, I mean.
16: People that are paid to hang and people that I was born into. Go.
17: You literally gave birth to your
16: best friend. She literally relies on me for food, shelter. I rarely let her pick the movies now because she's been going through a really, really lame phase of movies. This Ragnar, you run with 12 people from Duluth to the cities here.
11: By choice.
16: Mm-hmm. And you take turns.
11: Mm-hmm.
16: And so we've been getting ready for that. I haven't done a long run in a while. And then Maddie now is my nanny girl. My nanny is on our team.
11: Okay.
16: She's like, we got to do a long run.
11: Yeah.
16: I regret it.
11: Yeah, that's a commitment. So how much your chunk would be, how long, and then you chill in the van, or how does it work?
16: I think there's like a 3, a 5,
11: okay,
16: a 12.
11: Got it.
16: I think we only have 3 legs each. It's not so bad.
11: Yeah.
16: I don't know why I did it. I already regret it. And not because I don't think it's going to be fun. It's just already time consuming. Like, who has this?
11: It's one of those things where it sounded awesome when you signed up for it 5 months ago, and then you're like, that'll never come. It's all good.
17: This is what you get for that say yes era.
11: Yep.
16: I know. I regret it.
11: Bought another purse. You would have been feeling so much better.
16: No. Oh, I should have bought another purse.
11: You just should have bought another purse.
16: I thought you said you did. I go, fact, I didn't get that purse.
11: I know you didn't. I'm very proud of you.
16: I'm still looking for that dopamine hit somewhere.
11: Yes.
16: So, people, I'm out on these streets.
11: You've ever heard of gambling? I'm a big fan of it. I can get you a dopamine hit.
16: I know, but I do feel like gambling is like buying purses
11: and
16: things.
11: It's exactly like it, yeah.
16: But you don't always get an item.
11: Correct. It's the worst.
16: I know.
11: But that dopamine rush, I'm telling you.
16: I know.
11: Woo.
16: I was reading about ADHD brains, which, fun fact, I super have one, diagnosed, #blessed, and one of the things that the girl said you can get addicted to that'll fill that is being an extreme planner, which I kind of am. Like, you should see my planner. It's literally everything.
11: Mm-hmm.
16: And she was, like, using color-coded markers and, like, checking off the list of when you do things, and she started doing it, and I go, that does sound like it would. She's like, I've saved so much money. She's like, I used to buy things for that, like, dopamine hit and, like, that distraction and this and that. And I go, so I might buy a planner, but I'll probably lose it. Every time I buy a planner, I lose it, and there's so much important information in it.
11: Sure.
16: So
17: my sister just got the coolest planner. It's digital.
11: Ooh.
17: And it sits on her kitchen counter, And she was showing it to me when I was at her house last week.
16: Will it go through Apple Calendar?
17: Well, it goes. She's got it hooked up to her Siri or her Alexa or what. I don't use that.
16: I can't believe you said those names out loud.
11: We're sorry. We apologize. No, we don't.
17: Yeah. I don't have those in my home because I'm afraid they're spying on me, and my tinfoil hat is already like.
16: Leah, did I tell you about the time I got in big trouble
17: for saying those?
16: It wasn't as accidental and sweet as yours. I literally said the name of the person, of the robot. And then I set it to set an alarm.
17: Oh my god!
11: At a time most people are sleeping.
17: See, when I go to my sister's house, I usually just go and like mess with her shopping list. Oh. I'll be like, so and so, add cocaine to Mark. My sister, the county attorney, right?
11: Love it.
16: I like that. Yeah.
17: But this planner she has, it integrates with, and you put your stuff on there. And then when you check off your to-do list, it gives you like these little celebration digital emojis. And
16: yeah,
17: I was like, oh, that's cool. She goes, okay, this is for people with like children and, you know, families. She goes, this is, you know, my childless husband and I use this.
16: I would feed that itching in my brain. If that little firework went off when I did like the grocery list.
17: Yeah.
16: Yeah. Mommy like, hey guys, we're going to hang out with you tomorrow and we're going to have an amazing show. Way better than whatever this crap that we put out today.
11: It's Friday already. Holy cow.
16: I know. I'm so excited.
11: How did that happen?
16: I don't know why I'm excited. I have nothing planned. We love you guys. Great programming starts at MyTalk 107.1 at 6 a.m. with the morning show. Bye.
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23: Let's go, girls.
16: I'm on a side quest right now. Don't really have time to work.
11: Yeah, you were scrambling here for the last 30 seconds.
17: There's so much breaking news coming out this afternoon.
16: Yeah, that's it.
11: That's definitely not it. This has more to do with wasabi seasoning?
16: Yeah, I want wasabi powder. I've been eating too many of those almonds.
17: I brought some more almonds.
16: I know. Trust me, I know.
11: Nothing to do with breaking news. It's just
16: unfortunately, I know,
11: seasoning.
16: Leah. Thank you for... I'm obsessed with those wasabi almonds, and I saw them in the drawer today, and I ate like 45 of them. We can't keep living our lives. Hey, guys, you're not supposed to eat that many almonds in a day. And so I just want the powder to put on everything else.
11: Okay.
17: I want to just suck them off and spit out the almonds?
16: No, I'm not. I don't. That's not what I want to do. That would be a vibe.
11: But that is an option.
16: Okay, let's call that option J.
17: We'll put it on the list. We'll workshop it.
16: Yeah, let's move it down a little bit more. Yeah. So I want a wasabi powder to put on everything else all the time. Mm-hmm. I want my nose to sting.
11: Mm-hmm.
16: So I'm working on that.
11: It's really got you flustered here. And for some reason, it became like a mission right before the show started.
16: Priority one.
11: Yeah, it was priority one right as you sat down and logged into this computer.
17: Just go to Dragon Star Foods or something. You buy the wasabi powder. You mix it with a little water. That's what you put on a little sushi tray.
16: Yeah, but I want it to be powder.
11: Dusty.
17: It's powder.
11: Okay.
16: Okay, so.
17: You don't have to mix it with water. That's just what you do.
16: Mm. Okay. Because that's what this website's saying. Like you, all these ones you buy, they want you to recon powder.
11: Dusty.
17: It's powder.
11: Okay.
16: Okay, so.
17: You don't have to mix it with water. That's just what you do.
16: Mm. Okay. Because that's what this website's saying. Like you, all these ones you buy, they want you to reconstitute it into goo.
17: I think you could just use the powder as is. I've

0: buy it myself. I'm just so used to everything getting delivered. I don't know how to like shop anymore.
1: Well, that's your big big hurdle today. Yeah. What else is new and exciting for you?
0: I did a 10-mile run today.
1: Okay, that's a much bigger hurdle,
2: that
1: I feel like.
2: It's a lot more difficult than finding wasabi powder in one of the most culturally diverse cities in North America.
0: I can't stress enough, this wasabi powder is giving me more stress, and I've thought about it more than the 10-mile run.
1: It's wild. You are a special, special person.
0: Thank you.
1: In the best ways.
0: Thank you. Yeah, my nanny Maddie was like, hey, I'm training for grandmas. I haven't done a 10-mile run yet. Mm-hmm. Would you do one with me? I said yes, which like 10-mile runs to me aren't daunting, like the worst thing in the world. But I will say this, last night I texted her at like 10. I was like, I'm going to bed because we met at 6:30. We did the chain of lakes. We did like started at Lake of the Isles. You finish at Harriet, then come back.
1: So very cool.
0: End up doing all the lakes. All of a sudden I panicked because I started looking at her Strava and I was like, this girl runs fast.
1: Oh, okay.
0: And I've like to the point where we both parked and I screamed at her, I'm not running 7:30 miles. Like I panicked because I was like, you can't make me do something I don't want to do, Maddie. To which she's like, neither am I.
1: Oh, okay.
0: So we had a great run. It felt so good. It was like one of those things you go, all these people are, I'm still experiencing this because lately I've been waking up earlier. People are living their lives at like 6 a.m.
1: Life begins earlier. It's great.
0: It sure does.
1: And it goes later nowadays. I mean, light was kind of still out at like 9:40 last night. I was like, what's going on?
0: People do full faces of makeup and go to mm-hmm. coffee. Me mm-hmm. and Maddie couldn't get over that. These beautiful girls were walking around. We were like near the band shell at Harriet.
1: Yeah.
0: Beautiful three women had like already curled their hair and had coffee. And they were like 20 somethings. I was like, what?
1: And meanwhile, you're just puffing and puffing by then, but yeah.
0: Garbage people. Because even if Leah was like, let's meet for coffee at 6 a.m., I'd go, okay, I will.
2: That's never going to happen.
0: Cool.
1: Good to know.
2: 6 a.m., I would meet you for coffee.
0: What time would you want to meet?
2: Like 10:30 or later.
0: Like that. Love that. Fine with that. But I wouldn't do full makeup. Mm-hmm. I wouldn't do hair. Wouldn't do anything at 6 a.m.
2: No, there'd be a ball cap and sunglasses involved for me.
0: Yeah.
2: At 10:30 a.m.
0: You'd look like you're like a paparazzi avoider.
2: Yeah.
0: Like that.
2: I literally just did my makeup 5 minutes ago while I was like looking in the camera here with Bradley and Don.
0: And
2: it's the first makeup I put on today.
0: That's more than I've done then. So, yeah, I think it was just one of those things where Grandma's is having their 50th year anniversary. And that's next weekend,
1: okay.
0: I believe. Or the weekend after. I think it's next weekend.
1: Okay.
0: And I'm excited. It's Maddie's second marathon. She's one of those people that blows my mind. She moved down here from Duluth when she was 18, got an apartment when she was 18 years old.
1: It is the 20th. So yeah, next Saturday. Week from Saturday. Week from tomorrow.
0: I said the 50th year?
1: No. I'm saying that's the June 20th. I'm saying it is a week from Saturday. It is indeed the 50th annual. Yeah, that part right. I was just confirming that, yes, it's next weekend.
0: I was shocked in my brain. I was like,
1: no, you did great.
0: It's only been around for 20 years.
2: So many of them at us. Coming at us so fast.
1: So she's training for that. That's happening in Duluth. You're training to run from Duluth back to Minneapolis.
0: Yeah, with the Ragnar. With a team.
1: With a team. It's not just you. Yeah.
0: Maddie's in that team, too.
1: She's in that team, too.
0: She joined the team with Autumn. So
1: that's awesome. Well, good for you.
0: You had an eventful morning.
1: I was running everywhere, too. Just in my vehicle, looking for donuts.
0: Oh my
1: because
0: God.
1: It's basically the same.
2: And you did the Lord's work.
1: Ah, thank you so much. Yes, I was looking for, 2 days ago, I saw on social media, there's been long rumors that Quick Trip had a very top secret collab coming with Mountain Dew. Nobody really knew what it was.
0: Top secret, that's bad marketing.
1: Well, it was until they decided to go ahead and make it the biggest like viral sensation we've seen in the last couple of days. It is Mountain Dew Dunkers at Quick Trip. So if you don't know, Quick Trip has these like Dunker donuts. They're ones, they're like cake donuts. What are they called? Old fashioned?
2: Old fashioned.
1: Yeah, exactly. Yeah. So it's that. There's the chocolate version. All the different versions that Quick Trip has. They're called Dunkers there. But they're doing this one that is a Mountain Dew flavor. And I sent a picture as soon as I saw it. I was like, Bradley and Dawn, I got to get this for you for Food Porn Friday. They do it every Friday, 1:30. And so I was looking around, went to the first Quick Trip and got some gas. They didn't have them. They were out. Went to the second one. They were out. I go to the third location. I walk in, the whole table of Dunkers is sitting untouched with the exception of one green box. That was the Mountain Dew one. So I snuck over, I just went over and grabbed it.
0: You're giving go-go. She'd be so dramatic like that.
1: I snuck over and got it. Nobody saw it.
2: You got the last box of Mountain Dew Dunkers in the metro.
1: Yeah, well, possibly. It sounds like they are sold out everywhere. So I walked up to the counter, and the lady, actually, let me back.

0: backtrack a bit because I got yelled at by somebody first. So I grabbed a soda, I grabbed a few things, and then I walk up to check out. And actually, I was in the left side. When's the last time you've been in a Quick Trip, Brittany?
1: I went last month when I went like 5 times on the way home from Chicago.
0: So I will say they have that sign that's like enter here. Yeah. And a lot of times there's like 2 lanes and it says enter here. And there's one area you're supposed to enter. Well, I'm aware of that. I know where you're supposed to enter, but I wanted to grab a meat stick, which is on the left side of that lane. So I go over, grab a meat stick, turn around and make eye contact with this lady. And the lady's like, oh, no, you go ahead. And I said, no, please, you go ahead. You're in the line. No, you go first. And I'm like, no, go ahead. Finally, she's like, you go. Okay, I'll go.
1: Fine,
0: so
1: yeah.
0: I walk to the front. She walks alongside of me after insisting I go first, turns and looks at me and says, just so you know, the line's over here. And I was like, okay, great. I'll hop right behind you. That sounds awesome. No. You just stay there. They're pretty quick here, but I just wanted you to know that traditionally, the line is supposed to be here.
1: Oh, no.
2: You got schooled.
0: And I'm like, okay, so you're so Minnesota nice, passive aggressive, all in one thing, where it's like, no, you go just so I can lecture you about being on the wrong side of the aisle.
1: Can you
0: Thank
1: imagine
0: you.
1: What that power feels
0: oh,
1: like
0: man.
1: She experienced?
0: She had a moment today. She
2: I'm
0: was
2: a little
0: feeling,
2: jealous of her.
0: I'm sure.
2: That was probably wonderful for her.
0: And by the time finally.
1: Because you're like a taller guy, and she's like, I'm going to put this guy in his place.
0: Traditionally, the line starts here.
1: Traditionally is wild.
0: It was in our old text that we talked about for years. The tradition is that we start the line right here. Okay, lady. It was just her and I. And I, again, insisted she goes first.
1: You weren't wearing a Brittany and Kendall shirt, were
0: you? I was
1: you?
0: Not.
1: Thank God. Will you say that you're Stormy?
0: I begged for her to go first. And then she still, and it was, oh my. But they did open up 2 lanes at the same time. We both got to go check out. Then I got to listen to her tell the person helping her cash out that she was telling me where I was supposed to be. And then by the time I left, she was still telling stories about her granddaughter's recital tomorrow or something. It was like, holy cow.
1: She's
2: posting it on Facebook right now.
0: It has been posted. I'm sure it is. Guess what I did today.
1: It's all capital letters and one random lowercase. It's giving death threat, even though it's just like her posting about her day.
0: I'm happy I could give her that. You know what? She wanted to be able to put somebody in their place today, and I was that somebody. But I got the dunkers, and that's all that mattered.
1: I have my grandma, my mom's mom, mm-hmm. Marie Cluck. She had the greatest stories.
0: Okay.
1: And we're like, I just wish I could get the point of view of like the person she was like putting in their place. And she used to like call them little S words.
0: Oh, okay.
1: Little S's, like plural.
0: Yeah.
1: And she'd be like, this little blah. Yep. And we're like, I would love to be at the Piggly Wiggly in Minot, North Dakota. And because she'd be like, oh, yeah, he thought he could do this. But I said, that's not how we do it. And I'm like, we got to experience the other person's point of view right now.
0: Oh, it'd be so good.
1: It would be, I mean, we pretty much did. Like, you just gave us that. Because we're always like, this woman, this little, like, 5.5-foot terrorist mm-hmm. running around. Not even that. Like, 5-foot terrorist, my Grandma Marie.
0: Yeah.
1: Just telling people off left and right.
0: She's had a story all day long. So if you heard that story from somebody, tell her she's welcome.
1: You're welcome.
0: She can have that story. But yeah, I brought up the dunkers to the person who was checking me out said, you don't understand. We put those out less than an hour ago. This is the final box. It's still frozen. Like, they literally had just come off the truck. So they're fresh, again, if you can find them anywhere. But the Mountain Dew donuts are for real. Everybody here had one. And everybody kind of said the same thing.
1: They're pretty good.
0: They're
2: darn good.
0: They're better than you would think.
1: Better than I'd think. I want them to be pistachio so bad, but then you try them and you're like, it kind of has like a lemony orange taste to it in my mind.
0: There's a little orange in there for sure. That's the citrus.
2: Nondescript citrus.
0: Yep.
1: Yeah, it was good.
0: I liked it.
2: You know, I have this favorite little, we call it a redneck dessert I make for potluck sometimes.
1: Mm-hmm.
2: Mountain Dew apple dumplings.
0: Ooh.
2: And it's like Pillsbury crescent rolls wrapped around apple slices. And then you just pour a can of Mountain Dew on top and bake it up.
0: Mm.
2: So simple, but so good.
0: We're in.
2: I think I'm going to have to make it that.
0: I would take it.
1: I think so. Okay. Let's do the Dew. I mean, it's just pretty much the most sugar you could put in anything. So it's going to be great.
0: Yeah.
1: Like it was. You know, first off, she's in the right. Traditionally, you do go to the other
0: Traditionally,
1: side.
0: The line starts here.
1: Good to say, okay. Yeah, you can go, but I just want you to know why.
0: Three
1: you're
0: times
1: in the wrong.
0: I said, yeah, you can go first. No, I insist you go so I can yell at you.
1: I am
0: Thanks.
1: Such a not a person who wants to verbalize things back and forth. So the minute she'd say you could go, I'd go, yeah, okay. So I would have had been that person.
0: Yeah.
1: And then she would have given me the spiel, and I wouldn't even have that to say, well, we went back and forth. I go, she told me I could go.
0: I know.
1: I would have been the worst because I'd have been like, So is that you want to go first? Do you want to go or not?
0: I would love for you to go first, and I'll go right behind you, and I'll go to the person who's going to open up literally 6 seconds after you get to go.
1: It's Quick Trip.
0: It's Quick Trip. We're going to be in and out real quick, and we're going to have a nice day. That's what you do.
1: It's in the name.
0: Yep.
1: They're so lovely there.
0: Yeah, it's great.
1: All right. Well, hey, you did the good deed. You got yelled at. So it seems accurate to Minnesota's experience.
3: Where talk is fun.
4: You are so sweet. You saw that I was freaking out and you knew that I needed a good laugh. I don't know what I'd do without you now.
3: 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Everything entertainment.
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1: 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Welcome back to the old BK Show here at My Talk 107.1, where talk is comments. Comments on the comment. We take an article and we scroll to the bottom. where people make accounts to comment on things, and sometimes it's a bit unhinged. This article, this was from a place called Pink News. The article is just pretty much based that this Texas-based collector is now in the ownership of an anatomically correct life-size silicone doll of the Witcher, Henry Cavill. It's not even the Witcher, it's just the star of Witcher, Henry Cavill. So it's a Henry Cavill anatomically correct life-size doll.
0: Anatomically correct?
1: To which there is absolutely a divide in the comment sections. There's people who are like, where do I buy one? And there's people where they say, this is disgusting. This is a scourge on America.
0: Violation.
1: People are at a place too. Like, I don't even know what Pink News's deal is, but like Sommerhead was literally going, Pink News, this isn't news. And I genuinely didn't want to know this.
0: I genuinely didn't.
1: Yeah.
0: I love Fabio 7 said, someone save that doll. I know what he's doing with it.
1: Right.
0: Ew.
1: I know.
0: Like, especially the fact that the anatomically correct part is added. I have added additional silicone pieces. What? Stop it.
1: Yeah, that's what I think is funny. Like, somebody really went through this, and this guy, Yosh32, wrote, no, he's not a sex doll, but with the right silicone accessories, he can be.
2: I was looking around this, because when I first saw that, I was like, he looks more like Joe Goldberg from You than he does Henry Cavill. And then I went down, and I Am Rose made the comment, it looks like an illegitimate love child between Penn Badgley, Joe Goldberg, and Henry Cavill. So I'm not alone.
1: Yeah.
2: She nailed it.
0: It's just, I like Maxton Nam. I don't know what his name is. Anyways, bring back dignity and public shaming. Amen. Why are we saying this in a casual way? Like, I have this anatomically correct Henry Cavill doll. And you guys, I have added silicone appendages.
1: I laugh because FitDrew60, this reminds me of Weekend at Bernie's. Eek. I don't think I watched the same movie as you, if that is what you watched. This reminds me of Weekend at Bernie's. Not the one I saw, FitDrew.
0: What?
1: Not the one I saw. Like, did they do to Uncle Bernie?
2: I have no idea.
0: I've never... Oh, is that the one with the kids? With Macaulay Culkin?
1: No. They just... Oh. Okay, this guy dies and they want to keep using his house to party in. Nope.
0: Oh.
1: And so they just, like, carry him around in ways. It's morbid, but at no point do any of them have sex with him, to be clear.
2: Somebody does, spoiler alert.
1: What?
2: Yeah.
1: I don't remember that at all. I watched that as a kid.
2: He goes into... Yes, you need to rewatch Weekend at Bernie's.
1: Oh, no.
0: I don't know if you do.
1: I'm not ready for that.
2: Well, let's just say something started setting in. I'll take two, please, is what somebody said.
1: So, like,
2: Natalie was like, I'll take two, please.
1: This person would literally go, and if you literally think about the logistics, so you're going to what, pose two of these around you and continuously move them for your weird threesome? Like, you're going to get a workout in.
0: Like, good luck with that.
1: As somebody who had to use dummies for when I was as a combat medic training, it's harder than you think to move a dummy around. Thank you. The chest hair looks more realistic than his face. What could this mean? I don't know.
0: I do like the one that does, like, Mike's, but this one was really specific. It was like, I would like that. I'll take one, please. But I'd also like a Shawn Mendes and a Chris Evans.
1: Yeah.
2: Nice.
0: Like, oh, now we're making requests.
1: Yeah. And again, if, like, this is an example of how close they're going to end up looking like a Chris Farley and something else, because there's no way. They don't know any of them look like each other.
0: Mm. Well, people are weird.
1: All right, we got Dick Van Dyke.
2: Oh, yeah, we got to do this one. It's very, very simple. I have just one comment I want to bring up, because there's an article about Dick Van Dyke turning 100 years old.
1: Congrats.
2: Happy birthday, Dick
1: Happy
2: Van
1: birthday.
2: Dyke. And as you would imagine, there's a lot of really fun, awesome, amazing comments, like people saying things like, wow, amazing, what a happy man. It seems like that contributed to his longevity. Another person making the comment, can't remember ever seeing him not smile. Congratulations on your 100 years.
0: Cute.
2: Really, 98% of the people had nice things to say. And then this person from London says, looking very old, period. He's 100.
0: Looking very old.
2: How's he supposed to look?
0: Oh, my God. I've hit the triple digits.
1: But, like, they're not wrong. He looks so old.
2: Yeah.
1: He looks almost 90.
2: Wow.
1: Yeah.
2: It's embarrassing how old he looks at 100.
1: Honestly, have you ever thought of not being old, Dick Van Dyke?
0: I do like that. No Sheeple says, White seems to be taking really good care of him. Everyone should have such a spouse.
2: Mm-hmm.
0: What?
2: That's true.
0: But, like, is his wife alive? Do we know that?
2: Yeah, she's, yeah. 62.
1: Yeah, she's, like, pushing him around.
0: Oh, so she really is taking good care
2: of him. Yeah, she's taking real good care of him. Yep.
0: Oh, that was a genuine comment. Mm-hmm. That's cute.
1: That's why I was like, yeah.
0: Yeah. Okay. Red Dwarf also said, sad we all get so old and frail.
1: Like,
0: as opposed to
1: people
0: what?
1: People love going to the place of he is old. Yeah, the whole article is about how he's 100 years old, people.
0: Oh, you morons.
2: Correction, his wife, Arlene Silver, is actually 54.
1: Almost half his age.
2: Almost half his age.
1: Can we acknowledge that that's weird?
0: No. Yeah, that is weird.
1: I'm not supposed to mention it because he's
0: old. They're definitely not having sex.
1: Yeah, that's
2: unlike
1: the
2: Bernie from Weekend at Bernie. No, but in 2012 is when they got married.
1: That's so weird.
2: She was 41 when he was
1: 90?
2: 87.
1: Ew.
0: Ew.
1: Ew.
0: Ew. I don't like it.
2: No.
1: Mm. Yeah.
0: I found an article about Orlando Bloom. You know,
2: he's
0: Katy Perry's
2: old.
0: Ex.
1: Old.
0: Yeah. Orlando Bloom said what he wants in a partner. As he moves on from Katy Perry, because, of course, she's with Justin Trudeau now. And everybody has feelings. Here's a couple of the best ones. One of them is by Globalist Enemy from Boston. Seen him walk in his little girly pooch. He looks so old and more like a Brazilian gay in reality.
1: What?
0: A Brazilian gay?
1: I would be honored if somebody,
0: like,
1: goes to
0: actually,
1: me. If they said, you look like a Brazilian gay, I'd say, thank you.
0: God, that is the hottest thing anyone said to me. Like, his little girly pooch. Like, does he have a girl dog? Or, like, was he walking into human being? I don't know. I don't know. Mm.
1: Yeah, I love that people always have an option of, like, they could be with him. Because R and I wrote, he sounds like a delight. No, thank you. Like, as if, like, you're in the mix.
0: Yeah, like, because he called.
1: There's like a 40% chance you get to date him.
0: God.
2: And I don't know about the two of you. I always thought Orlando Bloom's a good-looking dude, right?
0: Yeah.
2: Bobtail27 says, he's no looker.
0: No looker.
1: Literally not. No, he's not famous for being hot. Oh, wait. Yes, he is.
0: Literally, yeah. That's how he's made his millions.
1: But Hello Ducky has a really good point.
0: Hmm.
1: Bloom used to be attractive back in the Legolas days, but now he only has money going for him.
0: Yeah, Gunnar
1: cool.
0: Max agrees.
1: I would like either of those things for myself.
0: Right? Gunnar Max is like, he's well past his sell-by date. Headed for Sean Penn face by the looks of it.
1: Again,
2: wow.
1: That person's getting old. They have an old face because they're still alive. They should be dead is what they all want to say.
0: I like, and like, he's getting a Sean Penn face.
1: Okay. Have you ever thought of not being alive? That's like the only comment you can think of is like, what do you mean? They look like they got old. Yeah, 1,000%.
0: He did.
2: Billy Ant, you get a combination. Some are saying that Katy Perry got away with it, basically saying got away from him, and that was a good thing. Others are saying it's so good he got away from her, including Billy Ant, who says he's better off just staying sane with his beloved dogs. Perry's just a social climber and will be moving on again soon.
0: Ooh, mm-hmm. Anyone but Katy Perry.
2: No, she's the worst.
1: Ew.
0: Horrible. My all-time favorite is Claire. He smells of farts.
1: Yeah.
0: What? How do you know Claire? She's from Dublin.
1: Claire knows.
0: Were they together at some point?
1: Claire knows.
0: To which Juniper Bush replied to Claire's, he smells of farts. Juniper Bush says, no such thing as an ideal partner. Like, you two need to go have a conversation offline, because what the hell is happening?
1: Like, that's so... Honestly, if everything about a guy was perfect, but he smelled like farts,
0: smells.
1: You're
0: farts.
1: Right. Like, sacrifices need to be made. Okay,
0: it's yeah. No such thing.
1: Like, I guess if that's the only negative, they're not wrong.
0: Yeah, the very best is that to both of their comments, Missy replied, "Practical advice."
1: That's actually
0: like
1: good
0: the
1: advice.
0: Three
1: like,
0: of
1: if these three women, they're just sitting on a bench. Okay, I'm gonna save this one for next week or for on Thursday. Because I got a Billie Eilish one where she just happens to show that she's wearing a low-cut shirt and people have a lot of thoughts
0: I think that's a good idea, considering I don't think we can top. He smells of farts. Such, no, but like, such thing as an ideal partner. Practical advice.
1: So good. All right, when we get back, we have Brian Miller. He has a Christmas movie rundown that this is my present to Kendall Mark. We'll be right back on the old BK show.
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5: Colleen brought up something a few minutes ago from her childhood, a horrifying concoction.
0: It's delightful.
5: White bread and then peanut butter and pickle together. And Holly and I, A, thought that sounded bizarre. And we also thought that Colleen was completely alone. Well, we opened up the phone lines. Angela, welcome to the Pickle and Peanut Butter Hotline. You've tried this?
7: Absolutely. 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Add ketchup.
0: No, I've never done that.
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0: Angela, I'm willing to give it a try, girlfriend.
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5: 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No.
0: I was actually willing to hear that out.
5: Nope, nope. 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
1: All right. Oh, my goodness. Talking sports.
2: Can't believe how many sports stories you keep bringing to me. You want to keep taking us back to the Knicks game, Brittany. Now you want to take us to the Super Bowl, which happened so long ago. But, you know, when you're such a sports fan like you, Brittany, I get it.
1: I'm
2: willing to play along.
1: You know what? I'm so glad you said that. My sister Lindsay just asked if I could bring my nephew Ike to his swim meet tomorrow at the U of M.
2: Yeah.
1: I said, I love sports.
2: Yeah, she's big sports. Said, sports gal.
1: Aqua Jets, here we come.
2: Mm-hmm.
1: That's his team name.
2: Oh,
1: Aqua
2: really?
1: Jets. Yeah.
2: Aqua Jets.
1: Oh,
2: why don't you give me that look?
1: I don't know. It's a weird name.
2: Yeah.
1: Aqua Jets.
2: There are some weird names, though. But for a swimming team, I feel like the Aqua Jets are pretty legit.
1: It's confusing. I always think it's like a water pump company.
2: True.
1: And I have a t-shirt that says Aqua Jets, and it just is it's.
2: But there's like the Jets, like the New York Jets.
1: So these are the aqua version of
2: so
1: them.
2: So like you're super fast. You're like a jet fighter plane, but in the water, because that's how fast you are. The Aqua Jets. I like it.
1: All right, well.
2: I think it's specific, and
1: I'll get you an Aqua Jets shirt.
2: I would love that. I would rock an Aqua Jets shirt,
1: you
2: and you know I would.
1: I know. It's bright blue.
2: Oh,
1: it looks like the Knicks colors.
2: Please.
4: And it would be so ironic.
2: Hook me up.
1: Isn't it ironic?
2: I can't swim. I love it.
1: Mike Lohr.
2: That would be so great.
1: Mike Lohr.
2: That would be so awesome.
1: So the Seahawks, they got their fancy-dancy Super Bowl ring.
2: Yes, they did.
1: My friend sent me this.
2: Oh, my.
1: And he's like, so, hashtag goals.
2: Mm-hmm.
1: This is an insane ring. You had a bunch of facts on the price of this thing, but let me tell you about this thing is the size of the box that most rings come in.
2: Yeah, oh, easily. Yeah, for
1: sure. So imagine that size, because these are on these giant hands of men.
2: Yep.
1: Like, these men have giant hands, and it still looks stupid on their hands.
2: Mm-hmm.
1: Now, if you go, okay, like, what else? Well, this bad boy does some things. If you push a little button, it expands, and all of a sudden, has writing, like, Super Bowl champions, like shoots out to the side.
2: And not only does it, but it represents Lumen Stadium. So
1: yes.
2: The stadium they play in, the way it shoots out and opens
1: yes.
2: is the same. It makes the ring look like the stadium.
1: Yep. And that was part of the design. And I'm literally looking at a guy wear it. It looks so stupid on his hand.
4: This is wild. I'm watching this video on Instagram.
1: And then on top of it, so after you have that thing jet out and get bigger, don't worry. You can open up the whole top. The whole top comes off and you can wear it as a necklace. You can wear it as like a big medallion.
4: Oh, that's good. I was just really worried that when it came apart into two parts, you would lose one of them immediately, because that's what I would do.
1: Mm. Yeah, I would definitely be like, don't take the ring apart. So it opens up where you can have the option to hang it on some god-awful over-the-top necklace. And then in the ring itself, it has like the leather from footballs that were used in the game.
2: Game-used footballs are actually in each one of these rings.
1: You can see it. You can feel it when you pop off the top. This thing is a transformer.
2: It is. It absolutely is. It recognizes their fans. It's got the 12 as one in there. It's got a little message, secret message hidden in the background. This thing is legit.
1: And I guess the designer is Jason of Beverly Hills. He makes over-the-top, beautiful things. And I said, this has to be way bigger than most rings. And you said, it's not too much so.
2: Yeah, not really. So they had their big event yesterday where they received this. Now, looking at the price, because you were asking about, okay, what the price is. I haven't seen an exact number here, but I'm believing it's somewhere in the $60,000 range because your average ring, most rings are about $50,000 each. This one claims to be the most expensive, the biggest and best yet. And again, so I would guess somewhere in that $60,000 range. But it's absolutely, it's just dumb. It's
4: I don't know
2: dumb.
4: Why this reminds me of this little Polly Pocket toy.
1: That's what I was thinking, Polly Pocket.
4: Polly Pocket, thank you. Okay, not just me.
1: I don't know why. I kept thinking Polly Pocket. Every time I saw them doing something, I'm like, it's giving Polly Pocket.
4: It's giving Polly Pocket. I said the thing. I thought the thing.
1: I'm so glad because I kept wanting to say that.
2: So the top of the ring has two sapphires behind it that is for the color, and then also has two Lombardi trophies commemorating the franchise's two Super Bowl championships. It's got those arches, like you said, that make it look like Lumen Field. The player side, it actually says the last name of the player who won it, his number, and then an initial of the team mantra, which is M-O-B. That's on there as well. It's got diamonds just completely everywhere around it. There's a little secret button that when you press it, it expands, and then it says again, World Champion. It's just, there's a team side as well. That one looks like the skyline of Seattle. Like you said, the pendant, it's just,
6: I'm blown away.
4: I mean, this is definitely gaudy and over the top and kind of weird, but I kind of love it.
6: That's what you're going for. Right? Like, that's what we're looking for in a Super Bowl ring. So
4: true.
6: It's super cool. Let's look back, though, because I want to look at some of the other Super Bowl rings in history. Go ahead.
1: Really quick. You said they also gave this to Chris Pratt?
6: Oh, Chris Pratt got one. Sure. Yeah.
4: Why?
6: Because he's one of the biggest 12s.
4: Okay, I know about the 12th man. Yeah. I understand that.
6: The 12s are their Swifties. So if you're a fan of the, instead of being a Swiftie, like a fan of Taylor, if you're a fan of the Seattle, you're a 12. They celebrate you all the time. He was at a bunch of games. I don't know why he got one. He shouldn't have gotten one.
1: He's really excited. There's a video on this diamond guy's or this ring guy's socials, and he is excited to get it. Where is this man going to wear it? We don't know, but good for him, I guess. Chris Pratt got our Super Bowl ring.
6: He did. Congratulations. Let's look at some of the other ones, though, because there are some just some crazy ones. I threw a link in there. If you scroll all the way down to the bottom, you're going to see every Super Bowl ring in history. But we'll start at the bottom with the most recent one, the World Champions for the Eagles. They had one that was very similar to this one. It also has like a secret little button. It doesn't turn into a pendant or anything like that. But
1: You suck.
6: Exactly. It's got actually the whole record. This is over the top. It's got their whole record of every game they played on the inside of the ring. We don't need to see that.
1: No,
6: I
1: shouldn't be able to see it.
6: No. The Super Bowl champion, obviously, Kansas City Chiefs. They got a whole bunch of them because thanks to Patrick and Travis Kelce, they won a bunch of Super Bowls and some great defenses.
4: I like theirs with a little two-tone gold and silver on that one. That's nice.
6: That's a good look. It's a very good look indeed. The LA Rams had one that like spins off again. A lot of these are two-parters. I agree. You're going to lose one of these. Like this is excessive. I don't want my ring to. I have a hard enough time keeping track of just a ring, let alone one that comes apart.
1: Yeah.
6: The Tampa Bay Buccaneers, when they won theirs with Tom Brady, I don't know if you saw this one, it actually opens up, and on the inside is their stadium.
4: Okay, it opens up. The lid stays attached, it looks like. And it looks like you could hide your cocaine in that little...
6: Wow!
4: It's very fitting
6: Stephon Diggs was not on that team. Do not put that on him.
1: I love that you think that if you say it a little weird, it's less abrasive. Like if you say it a little bit zany, it's more fun and family friendly. I love that.
4: We're family friendly now. Okay.
1: No, like our show, but it's just like a very quirky like
6: cocaine.
1: Cocaine.
6: Nobody knows what that is. So there you go. There are some other ones, obviously, in the mix as well. But it's so funny to look at what they are now, like you said, Brittany, and then go back to like even 2010. The Green Bay Packers. I hate to bring that up. But the Green Bay Packers won one in 2010. I mean, it's a big ring. It's not a massive ring. Like, after 2010, they start just ballooning up to be these humongous just monstrosities of jewelry.
1: Go back to 97.
6: Yeah.
1: Super Bowl 13.
6: Mm-hmm. One of your favorite.
1: Or no, 23.
6: Yep, she definitely can't read Roman numerals.
1: is
6: 97?
1: Well, either way, 97.
6: 32.
1: And this one is like, you could wear this ring, this Bronco ring.
6: Mm-hmm.
1: In your everyday life.
6: You could, 100%.
1: Somebody could be wearing this on their day-to-day here at the station, and we wouldn't think twice about it.
6: Correct.
1: But the one that they received last night, you can't wear that.
6: No.
1: You literally can't wear it. It's like, I'm telling you, the box that most engagement rings come in, that's the size of it on your hand.
6: On your finger.
1: On your fingy. And like, you can't do anything with that.
4: Well, I'm looking at this picture of Joe Montana in 19-something, 80-something.
6: Yep.
4: And he's got four rings on his finger for this senior portrait photo that he's doing.
1: Mm-hmm. Yeah, you couldn't do that with these new ones.
4: You could not do that with these.
6: You put those together, and you have what Seattle just got yesterday with this 60-some thousand-dollar ring. These are insane, but that's the world we live in now, and it's cool, and it turns into a Flava Flav clock, and you can wear it around your neck. It's great.
1: Is it going to be one of those things like the sneeches on the beaches where the cool guys will turn it into a necklace and then everyone will follow and then they immediately put it back on their ring because they're like, oh, we were, you know, like they whatever is cool changes so quickly.
6: It's hard because they normally never wear these rings unless you're going to like a team event or maybe an honor, a Hall of Fame speech, something like that. I don't care how...
4: These live in your trophy case.
6: You can't. You have to wear these around your neck.
1: Yeah.
6: If you're going to go to, like, the Hall of Fame, you'd get tired holding this dang thing the whole time. Like, that's insanity. All these guys are huge, but these are... Plus, how many rings? Everybody... I mean, ball boys are getting these. Chris Pratt's getting these.
1: If Chris Pratt's getting them, who's not getting one? I think I missed an email about this. I probably was supposed to go get one.
3: Where talk is fun.
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1: 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Last call.
6: But it's not last call. No, it's actually
34: Garbage Day.
6: You guys know how Garbage Day works? This is where it's... Oh, sorry.
1: You can't do the intro because I don't have a garbage day, so I have to do the intro so I can go,
6: That's why I was doing the intro, so that you didn't have to do the intro, and then I can also just have Leah go first. You work on your garbage day. Here's how garbage day works. It is opportunity where we all, at the end of the week, we take our garbage down to the end of the cul-de-sac. We decide, are we going to throw something out? We've got the garbage can. We've got a recycling right next to it. If we tell our neighbors, hey, I'm throwing this out, and they're like, oh, I kind of could use that. I don't want to throw that out. They can choose to recycle it. If we all agree, it's getting tossed for garbage day. Leah, why don't you start?
1: Leah, my biggest out is I never have to go first because I always go, which one of you two want to go first?
4: I'm getting strong mom and dad are fighting vibes going on today.
1: Oh, no, not at all. He just knows me. He knows that I didn't have one at all. And I was like, don't make me go first.
6: It's like she just took a bite of an apple and I was just like, ooh, Brittany, what do you think about this?
4: She's like, shoving this apple in my mouth.
1: Totally true. This is all accurate. I cannot stress enough the panic I had that you were going to go, Brittany, you go first.
6: No, never. Okay. No, so, Leah, why don't you go first?
4: No worries. I got you because this is like a real helpful thing that might actually help me and my listeners today. So I got this from the Daily Skim, and it's an article from Apartment Therapy. And they are recommending that for our peace of mind and a nicer decluttered home, we got to start thinking about and taking a serious look at throwing away our, quote, nice garbage.
6: Oh.
4: Now, what is nice garbage, you might ask? It's including but not limited to, like, those empty bougie candle jars.
6: Sure.
4: Good sauce jars with good lids. Quality shoe boxes. Shopping bags. I got a ton of those.
1: Yeah.
4: It's like, you know, when you buy some nice jewelry and it comes in a little cloth bag, stuff like that.
1: Yeah.
6: You got something in the closet. You're like, oh, I can wrap a gift in that later or something. And there's a box sitting there
1: of
6: a thing.
1: Yeah, like anything that Apple makes.
6: Oh, sure. Yeah. For some reason, you keep all those. Yeah.
1: Yeah.
6: Okay. So we're throwing it all out, though.
4: So this is something you're keeping a bunch of these things. You have a travel jewelry case. Why are you holding on to these little jewelry pouches that come? Are you really going to use them?
1: No, you're so right. On top of my fridge, I collect bags. Like,
4: Not even bag of bags.
1: They're just like piled up on each other. They're like store bags. They're like a little bit nicer. Or canvas. We get a lot of like totes around here.
4: Yes. Yeah.
1: And I always am like, okay, but if somebody needs to like take something or if I have to like deliver something to my sister or whatever, then I have these bags. I have acquired.
4: And I do that too.
1: No, that's too many bags.
4: But it's too many.
1: You should have two.
6: How do you get rid of Kevin's box?
1: Oh,
4: those are plastic bags. You're talking nicer. Bags,
6: okay,
4: right?
6: I thought you were saying like store plastic bags. Okay,
1: This is like Aritzia nice, hard bag.
4: Like my aloe bags.
1: Cool. Yes.
6: All right, so we're getting rid of all of it except two.
1: I'm at a place of let's just get rid of it. I like this idea. I think like I am a maximalist on every other aspect of my life, but I want my house to seem minimalist. Mm. I want to live in my house. I don't want to just have collections of stuff in case the one-off random thing happens.
6: Gosh, I really think this little old jelly jar, though, is really cute. It's got the little, I kind of want to
1: keep
6: that.
1: The jelly jar.
6: The jelly jar is so cute.
4: No, this is my hack with the jelly jars. I do like those little baby jelly jars.
6: Yeah, me too.
4: And I used to buy spices at like the co-op a lot and use them, but I don't do that anymore because I don't cook anymore. But I can pass them along to Bradley because he makes little jams and he likes those. So then I feel a little better about passing along.
1: Does he give
4: you
1: jam then later?
4: Yeah, sometimes. Yeah, or bread.
6: Well,
4: I think we should throw this out. If you're not, like, if you don't use it, I'm going to say if I'm not going to use it within 2 weeks,
1: it's time.
4: Then I'm going to throw it away.
6: It's just time. Okay, I'm cool with that. Are you cool with that, Brittany?
1: I'm ready.
4: We're throwing away nice garbage.
1: I'm throwing away, I like this. Because I think it's worth some of the good stuff going too.
6: Sure.
4: I don't think you're going to miss it that much.
1: Do you know what? I've been carrying around this hideous free lunchbox. One of these days, I want to just buy a cute lunchbox. Thank you. That's my speech.
6: Nice.
1: I have two of these free lunchboxes.
6: Okay, let's keep rolling on the garbage day today. I'm throwing away, this got me on Tuesday. I don't remember which exact video I was watching, but I am done with reaction videos. You're actually like doing a video and then you're stopping it and you're reacting to what you see and talking about it, that's one thing. I've never once in my life watched a funny video on YouTube or on TikTok or on Instagram or on Facebook and then thought, you know what would make this better? If some random influencer was wheeze laughing in the corner.
1: Yeah, I'm so
6: with
1: you.
6: It's horrific.
1: It's horrific.
6: Look what he says next.
1: And sometimes they don't even have audio. It's just them like
6: Yeah, that's even worse.
1: I know.
6: But, like, I was trying to watch, I think, and then for what we do, like, we're trying to get, oh, this is a really cool audio, this is a really cool bit from this thing that happened at this event. I want to listen to it. I pull it up and I try to listen to it, and it's like, hey, listen to this. And then they say the funny line, and they laugh in the back. Nobody wants that. You don't make a video better.
1: No,
6: if you're going to share a video, share it.
1: And let's call it what it is. You're stealing content.
6: Yes,
1: 100%. And you're pretending to make it your own. You're actually getting those views because of this person's hilarious content. Like, it's not yours.
6: It's not yours. Stop stealing it.
1: You're stealing it, and you're pretending like you're doing something different to it. You're not. You're literally just relying on the algorithm of that. That is hilarious.
6: I hate reaction videos in every way, shape, and form. I don't want to see them ever again.
1: I also, like, can't stress enough, I get it. Like, it's for attention span. I don't want those ones where somebody's playing, like, the ring game below it.
6: Oh, yeah, yeah, yeah.
1: Or, like, the smashing thing under
6: sure.
1: it. Sure. You're not helping with the attention span issue we're having. When you create that, like, garbage rot mm-hmm. where you're watching half of the video of somebody, like, giving you advice on how to put a baby to bed, and the second half of the screen is somebody playing some extreme ring game.
4: I don't understand that at all.
1: Because they go, nobody has attention span. This is how we're going to solve it, by making their attention spans worse.
6: I must have an attention span because I've never seen the video you're describing.
1: What?
6: That's wild. I don't know what you're talking about. Like, I've seen people playing the ring game and then them reacting to playing, but, like, this is two separate videos completely.
4: But it's a split screen.
6: But it's a split screen.
4: Mila has sent me these on Insta before, shared them with me.
6: I've never seen that before. And it's cool. That's the beauty of algorithms is, like, I'm getting the cooking rage videos of people, like, doing these really stupid recipes that are obviously fake. Like, I'm getting those constantly. I'm never seeing this, though.
1: This is, like, could be something as, like, mundane as Michelle Obama's video podcast.
6: Yeah.
1: And the second half of it is, like, a brain rot video of somebody doing something, like, either smashing that stuff with that smasher deal.
6: Oh,
1: like,
6: yeah,
1: metal
6: yeah,
1: smasher,
6: yeah, sure.
1: Or, like, the somebody playing, like, the ring game mm-hmm. or, like, Guitar Hero really fast.
6: So it's basically, like, they put the hydraulic press video or the soap cutting video on the bottom to kind of keep your attention and
1: yes.
6: be satisfying while you're actually enjoying their content.
1: Something.
6: Yeah, it's probably not worth making the content then.
1: No.
6: If that's the only
1: if
6: way we're going to enjoy it. So I'm throwing away those.
1: Throw it away.
6: All of them are going bye-bye.
4: Yep. Ditch it.
6: Brittany, we've adequately stalled.
1: Yeah, no, I have one that I thought of last week.
6: Okay, cool.
1: Let's quit making jewelry, even if it's for a celebratory reason.
6: You definitely thought about this last week.
1: Last week.
6: You definitely didn't think about this exactly an hour ago.
1: Where it is an obscene size that we can't wear in our day-to-day life.
6: I don't think I really...
4: you want a dupe of the Super Bowl ring.
6: Oh, is that what you're... I couldn't quite grasp what you were talking about.
1: No,
6: so you're saying,
1: could
6: you give me an example?
1: Yeah, like the Super Bowl ring.
6: Oh!
1: The Seahawks ring that happened this week.
4: Brittany is all into sports as of like a week and a half ago.
1: I love sports.
4: Sports is her new identity this summer.
1: Sports
4: much
1: is
4: like
1: me.
4: Mike with Toy Story.
6: But that's where you came up with it. Definitely not an hour ago when we did a whole segment around the Super Bowl ring.
1: Did we talk about the Super
6: we
1: Bowl?
6: We did. Yeah, yeah, yeah. So, but that's like the example of what you're talking about.
1: Oh, let me look at it. Yep.
6: Oh, that's it.
1: That could be it.
6: Yeah.
1: Yes. That.
6: I see what you mean. So
1: no,
6: just
1: I
6: over
1: see
6: the
1: what
6: top.
1: You mean now.
6: Yeah, yeah.
1: Because I didn't just see before. This mm-hmm. is my own thing.
6: A week ago you came up with it.
1: Let's have like a cute, small version too.
6: Oh, okay.
1: So here's your obnoxious version. But here's also like a casual little band that you can wear in your day-to-day life. Because you did win the Super Bowl or you got an Olympic medal. But you can't like wear it around.
6: Mm-hmm.
1: So like give them something that we can wear in our day-to-day life. Us, because I'm assuming I'll win one at one point.
6: Obviously, I think if Travis wins another one, I think you're such a Swiftie, you'll just get one by default.
1: If Chris Pratt got one.
4: I mean, they should have given the Swifties the Kansas City Chiefs knockoffs.
6: She was a big part.
1: I supported that team. I love the Chiefs. I think that wearing these things are stupid. And it's like, where are you going to wear it? I mean, this is now obnoxious. Like, we were looking back at the rings. There is somewhere I go, I love it. It's so I love over-the-top things, too. Keep in mind, I wear ridiculous jewelry. I wear ridiculous hats. I wear ridiculous shoes. I love over-the-top. These you can't wear. Like, these are debilitating to your everyday life. You can't legally drive with that on.
6: You're encouraging no team to win more than one because, like, the iconic Tom Brady picture where he was wearing all of his rings, if they keep going in this direction, he physically couldn't lift up all these rings at once. Like,
1: 1,000%.
6: They are massive. They're way too big.
1: They're way too big. It's stupid looking.
6: And if you are going to have a ring that kind of like starts going, like you said, transformer on it, where you can turn the ring into a pendant, then I like the idea of, okay, it turns into a pendant, you wear that around your neck, and then also it has a band that like slips off of the side or from the inside of it, and then you just wear that little band, and then you have the main ring. I like that. Like three parts.
1: Yes. Look at, here's the jeweler wearing three of them, and he looks like an idiot.
6: Oh, he looks like a major idiot. Yeah, that's way too big.
1: He looks like he's like part robot.
6: Yeah, it's a bionic arm at this point, just because these three little
4: cyborg
6: rings.
1: Also, he does have AI vibes.
6: Yeah. I mean, not Jim Curtis level, but
1: nobody's close. Jim Curtis level. Yeah. Until we see Jim Curtis, until Jim Curtis caresses my face, I won't believe he's real.
6: Jim Curtis, the now at this point, kind of longtime boyfriend of Jennifer Aniston. Brittany and I wake up every morning to his inspirational videos, and we still don't think he's truly a human.
1: But he's helpful.
4: Okay,
1: he's...
4: now you guys have to watch the new Mindy Kaling show. I'm just going to put that out here.
6: Ooh.
4: Yeah.
1: There's a, Jim a, Curtis
4: there's a,
1: in it?
4: There's a plot line that you're going to laugh about.
6: Love that.
1: Is Jim Curtis in it?
4: No. Because he's not real. He's not real.
1: That mother is not real. Remember that lady yelled that on the plane?
6: Yes.
1: I think about that daily, by the way.
6: All right, rings are going. Bye-bye.
1: Bye, rings.
0: Brittany and Kendall.
4: I didn't even realize he was in it. That's how little I kind of dropped into it.
1: Don't worry. That happened to me with Austin Butler in Dune.
6: He was bald, though.
1: He was bald.
4: Oh, boo. Nobody wants that.
6: Wow, thanks. I thought he was actually more attractive as a bald man. Wow.
4: Not Austin Butler.
6: Aggressive.
4: Bald. It was.
6: Gross.
4: Hold on.
6: No hair.
1: Wait, how can I look at somebody if they don't have
4: I'm
1: a hair follicle?
4: Like my Diet
6: they
4: Coke
6: look like
4: here.
6: A big baby.
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1: Let's freaking go. Hey, what's up? It's the BK show.

0: And Kendall's show, Mike's in for Kendall. She's on maternity leave, and Leah's in for Mike. This was one of those weekends that initiates.
1: You can't look at me in the eyes right now.
0: This is one of those weekends. This felt like full summer.
1: Sure. I agree.
0: It was like guns ablaze and let's do this. It is summer. One day I went to two different parties, which when you have a four-year-old, yeah, going to two parties in one day, mm-hmm, Skippy Nap, you're playing with fire.
1: Sure.
0: But our producer, she used to be at KS95, and then I worked with as well at, he was at 93X, Rudy Pavich.
1: Oh, yeah. We've had Rudy on here.
0: Rudy's lovely.
1: Super
0: to stand.
1: Funny.
0: First off, he's like living with Adam Carolla right now, so that's wild.
1: That's pretty cool. Yeah.
0: I know. But anyways, I don't know what that says about Adam Carolla or Rudy. I don't even know if I'm supposed to say that. That's why I'm not going into more detail. But his daughter, Kinley,
1: okay,
0: who I adore, she's very cool. She comes and sees us at the state fair. She just turned 18. She graduated. We went to her graduation party, and it like blew my mind because me and Rudy are like around the same age, and I'm like, he has a kid graduating, and I have a kid that's not even in kindergarten yet.
1: Imagine being the same age as you and not having a kid.
0: Oh, my God. No, that'd be awful. I will not.
1: No, I have that moment all of the time. And it's just like, my goodness. And then you do the math and you're like, oh, that's right. All my friends are turning 40. Mathing. It makes sense. They'd have a lot of kids graduating. It's just wild.
0: Crazy. Mm-hmm. Graduation season is a great season. Do you remember being in high school and going to like 14 of these bad boys in a day?
1: Yeah, it was super fun.
0: It's so good.
1: So many of those little like ham sandwiches and some sort of hot potato and cheese mixture. I just love it.
0: I love it too. Go-Go did fall out of their trampoline because we forgot to zip the side. That's kind of on me. I was watching her the whole time. And to that, I could tell that Rudy's brother-in-law was really nervous about me suing. Little does he know, I hate paperwork.
1: Yeah, that'd be tough.
0: It'd be a hard one for me. I go, oh, that couldn't be me, doll.
1: Nope.
0: No, and she's like center mass. She hit center mass. She was one of those things. Go-Go just shook it off eventually. I think it's going to be more of like, no, she's fine.
1: Yeah.
0: Like one of those things where you watch it happen, you go, please don't be a limb bent, mm-hmm, in a weird way. And then you go, oh, it's fine.
1: They're resilient.
0: But congratulations, Kinley.
1: Yes.
0: She's going to go probably be a doctor. She's like the smartest person I know. She had like she had a pile of awards and medals. I guess she didn't want to put them all out, and they were like, you have to, like, what are those of these for?
1: Sure.
0: And I was like, could you have done more somehow? Kinley,
1: so lazy in high school.
0: I think I had a medal.
1: Yeah,
0: like, and I still brag about how I went to state in tennis and lost the first match, but I went.
1: But you were there. You were in state.
0: I was there.
1: Love it.
0: So, yeah, my weekend was just full of that, like me and Go-Go going from things. Oh, there was a vintage market we went to because the Edina Art Fair.
1: Yeah.
0: We hit up Goodwill. We got a bunch of stuff. My Finn turned 16, my nephew.
1: Ooh, happy birthday.
0: They went to that scary movie. They didn't give a review. They don't want to give a review. They said it was
1: refuse.
0: Awful.
1: Oh, okay. Which scary? Oh, scary movie. Actual scary movie.
0: Scary movie.
1: That's right.
0: Scary movie 6.
1: Not that scary movie. Scary movie.
0: Scary,
1: yes,
0: movie. The Wayans brothers are,
1: yep,
0: back in, I guess, awful.
1: It's funny, but it did exactly what we predicted it would do, whereas I think the critic score is still in the like 20 to 30 range. The audience score is like 71%.
0: So
1: people who are going into it hoping it is exactly what they saw 26 years ago, it sounds like you're getting exactly what you saw 26 years ago.
0: If your
1: 68%
0: comedy taste hasn't grown at all, you're going to love it.
1: Yeah.
0: If you haven't changed as a person at all, you're going to think it's great. Or if you just want nostalgia, which,
1: for sure,
0: I also totally get,
1: mm-hmm,
0: and is valid and great, and no judgment here because I watch awful shows. Now,
1: yeah,
0: what did you do this weekend?
1: You said it. It is an absolute summer Minnesota weekend. I did just that. Friday night, went to the Twins game. That was a blast, even though it was a hour and 20 minute delay because of rain that never actually fell, but I understand why they did it and,
0: yeah,
1: looked like rain was going to fall. But then after that, we on Saturday, it was golf all day long. Went up to the Brainerd area.
0: And you were not joking. When you say all day long, what time? Because you guys do 36 holes?
1: We did 36 on Saturday.
0: A casual 36 holes.
1: Yeah. You asked me if I was like bored with it. I was like, I got to hole 15 of that second round, and I was like, this is done only, you know, in three holes. I wanted to go for another.
0: I've never done 18.
1: Oh, okay.
0: I've done 9 and said on like the 6th and 7th, I'm like, I'm so glad we're almost done.
1: Yeah.
0: I'm very bored. But Boards, I think you should just like

0: you have to be really into golf,
1: you
0: obviously,
1: do.
0: And like know all the nuances. Mm-hmm. How long does it take you to do 36 holes?
1: We got so lucky. So it was just a pair of us, and I thought for sure, like if you know, you're normally going to be paired with another couple of people. We got there, and they were like, hey, there were supposed to be two with you, but this other group canceled,
0: so
1: we just sent them.
0: Who was also going to do 36?
1: No, we went to two different courses.
0: Okay.
1: So 18 is what you traditionally do. So we went to Golden Eagle up by Brainerd, the first 18, and beautiful. It's awesome this time of year. And didn't really have any issues. The group in front of us moved pretty quickly. Nobody was pushing us from behind, so it's best case scenario. That one was about 4.5 hours.
0: That blows my mind. That's best case scenario.
1: Oh, yeah. Last year, we did the same course. It was a six-hour round. We had a 12-person bachelor party in front of us, and they were so freaking slow. So we did that, and then made a quick little detour. We'll have to talk about that here in a second. But then we went to the Preserve, Grandview Lodge, and did another 18 there. That one, we did not see a soul for 16 holes. The group ahead of us.
0: 4 hour kind of vibe?
1: No, 3:45. That's how quick it was. We just rolled right through.
0: About 8 hours.
1: Easily, yeah. A little plus, yeah.
0: You did like a full factory shift.
1: Yeah, it was great. I loved it.
0: Such a wild ride.
1: If I could have paid instead of not paying as much as I did, that would have been wonderful. But and then Sunday was all fishing. We went out to Lake Independence and just fished a bunch and caught a big old bass. It was a good time. Caught a bunch of crappies.
0: You guys get to eat them? Is that the thing?
1: Not yet. We're going to do that for Father's Day. So okay. We're saving up, got the freezer full, and then we're going to do that on Father's Day. But back on Saturday, we got done with the first round,
0: and
1: I talked to my brother-in-law, and I was like, hey, let's go grab a bite to eat here. We got a little bit of time before our next round begins. So we go from the north of Brainerd to like Pequot Lakes area, and went to this place called Lucky Tavern, and we pulled in, delicious food. And as we're sitting there, I looked over, and you know me, it probably has been a week or two since I gambled, so I had like a little itch.
0: You were itching.
1: I was like, I got to do something here.
0: We got a text about this.
1: Uh-huh, yeah, and I'm going to get to your, yeah.
0: I didn't understand it, really.
1: Well, I'm about to explain it to you. So that's the beauty of it. So I looked over, and the pull tab boxes are there. For those who don't know, pull tabs, it's very common. Many, many people around here love pull tabs. It's our charitable gambling. You give them $1, you give them $2, they give you a little ticket. You open them up, and you see if you won.
0: Yeah, that's pretty simple.
1: Very simple. So we go there, and I looked at him, I was like, and I've been playing, keep in mind, I grew up in a bar. So literally my parents owned a bar and grill. They opened it when I was 8 years old. I've been pulling pull tabs for my grandpa when I was single digits.
0: You can buy them if you guys are owning them?
1: Our relatives could.
0: Okay. I didn't know if it was insider trading.
1: No, definitely not.
0: Racketeering, maybe?
1: And technically it's not ours because in this state it was the Lions Club that ran it for us.
0: Okay.
1: Usually it's hockey clubs, different organizations, charitable gambling. So they actually run it. The owners of the establishment have no say on who gets the winners. It's just random anyway.
0: Okay.
1: So I've been pulling pull tabs for a long time. I looked over. And I know it's not always going to be right on this, but you can kind of tell by how many winners are up on the board and how many tickets are in the box. You have an idea if it's a good box or a bad box. You know, if there's obviously a lot of winners out and a lot of tickets left, you don't want to play that one.
0: Yeah.
1: I looked over and I was like, there's one that's pretty decent. Would you want to go $20 with me? He's like, I don't know what I'm doing, but sure. Okay. Went over, got the tickets, come, sit down, set them in front of him. It's like, you pick a pile. Which one do you want? He grabs it, opens up his very first top line, and it says $26. And he opens a second one, and it's a line through it. And he looks at me, he's like, how do you know if you won? And I said, oh, well, actually, you just did. That's $26. Congratulations. Nice job. You won on your very first ticket. He opens up the final line, 6 or 8 times multiplier, $208.
0: He's addicted.
1: Well, I said, that's it. You're done. You can never do pull tabs ever again.
0: Ever again.
1: You literally won on the very first one you've ever pulled. It was hilarious. He loved it.
0: You can never again. You can't go back.
1: You want to know the best part?
0: This is
1: my brother-in-law.
0: Yeah.
1: I have been trying to get Sarah to open up a winning pull tab since we've met.
0: Oh, like she's...
1: She's pulled like a $4 one. She's pulled a $10 one. We've won with her. Like if it's a group of us playing, she's seen other people. She's been a part of a win. She's never actually opened up one more than like $10. And her brother, on the very first pull tab he ever opens in his life, it is a $208 winner. It was beautiful.
0: So Sarah's not talking to you now?
1: We sent videos of it and she was so upset. It was so good.
0: First one, that's wild.
1: Yeah, so I told him, I was like, you gotta retire now. So we went, we got a free meal, we got one of our rounds paid for. It was an absolute blast.
0: You really had like the perfect weekend.
1: It was pretty much the perfect weekend. Could not ask for much more. And we watched the entire Night of the Seven Kingdoms.
0: You and your brother-in-law?
1: No,
0: or your,
1: Sarah and I. Yeah, yeah.
0: I thought you like really doubled down on your Sarah just hating you. And I did something that I know Sarah's going to have wanted to do.
1: No. This had nothing to do while we were golfing. But no, Sunday we were just so dead tired from everything we were doing. We're like, we're going to sit and watch a show. And we had not watched that spinoff from Game of Thrones. And it was actually a really quick binge. And it was really good.
0: I need to get into it.
1: So you got to get into it. So it was a perfect weekend. A little bit of everything.
2: Where talk is fun.
3: I really needed a good laugh.
2: My talk. Everything entertainment.
0: Hey, what's up? It's me, Brittany, and I gotta tell you about my lawyer, Bradshaw and Bryant. I never thought I would be in a position where somebody hit me with their car. I was just sitting there I was at a stop sign, and I got rammed really hard, and my shoulder was really messed up. Still is. Fun fact, Michael Bryant made sure that I didn't shut my case down. So when I did have pain later on in life, and honestly, it ended up becoming a whole thing, is like, that's open to me. I didn't have to worry that I'm not going to be taken care of. I went to Bradshaw and Bryant, and they took over the conversations, what I can and can't do. And like, it's not that big of an issue. I just wanted to make sure that if something happened with my injury that is going to happen later on and down the line, they kept that door open. 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
0: Real quick, Mike. Hey, I'm Brittany from the Brittany and Kendall Show. I had a bootleg version of this song when I used to have Napster.
1: Okay.
0: I don't want to brag. I pay for music for a long time in my life.
1: Oh, for sure. Yeah.
0: And somebody, you know, sometimes they could do your own little thing to it.
1: Oh, yeah.
0: So when I hear that song, there was a guy who would always go, New Jay-Z.
1: Yeah.
0: And so you would do it every, like, 30 seconds. So when I hear that song, like, it's ruined me.
1: Yeah.
0: So, like, I paid for it in other ways because I still to this day just want to go, New Jay-Z.
1: Yeah, I did the similar thing with, I think it was Back in Black by AC/DC, and I had this on this album, and there was a point where it was like, Back in Black, I had the sack, and the lung, but I weep, deep, deep, deep, and did that like three times. I thought that's how the song goes because it actually worked. And then so I'm singing it one time, and I'm like, got Spotify finally, and I'm dip, dip, dip, dip. Wait, that's not how the song goes? I'm so confused. No, that was the was the illegal Napster version or whatever we use.
0: Yeah,
1: LimeWire.
0: So, and somebody could literally add whatever they want to it. You would download it and you'd go, good enough.
1: Oh.
0: It would be on a lot of CDs, and I'd go, good enough, or I'd put it on my...
10: a big chunk in the middle, miss. Oh, God.
1: New Jay-Z. It's better than what you'd get sometimes. Sometimes you download five different songs, and one was a naughty video, the other one was in French. Like, you have no idea.
0: And you've
10: got a BitTorrent that right there.
0: Yep. You need to put a bunch of viruses on your parents' computer. It's fine. I was doing that or Sims. I don't care. Hey, let's do something legal.
11: Let's mix it up a little.
12: I made you a mixtape.
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14: Today I made you a mixtape.
1: Technically, that's how we made mixtapes back then.
0: True.
1: So you just had to deal with it sometimes.
0: Here's a CD I burned for you.
1: Mm-hmm.
15: New Jay-Z.
1: Well, I don't know if you ever burned a CD for your best friend, but that is it's not really what we're doing today. But the theme today is all best friends. So take that how you want. It is National Best Friends Day today. So to celebrate, we're going to lean into that for Mixtape Monday.
0: My best friend just texted me, Michelle, who's our dating coach. I'll ask, why didn't you get me a present?
1: You should. You should ask that. And then her response is going to be, why didn't you get me a present? Right? Or did you get her one?
0: I got her one, of course.
1: Oh, of course. Yeah, okay.
0: I have a big bucket of things in case this exact situation comes up.
1: Mm.
0: Now they've got a bunch of sleep masks from last week I've added to the mix that I will always be ready to give somebody a present. And they're like generic, like candle.
1: Sounds like a best friend.
0: Sleep mask.
1: All right, where are we going with this National Best Friend Day, Brittany? What are we kicking it off with?
0: We're kicking it off with, like I said, my best friend, Michelle. We've been best friends since ninth grade. And I don't really like Ed Sheeran that much.
1: I don't think anyone does. I think it's a ruse.
0: Here's the problem. Michelle freaking loves it. Well, so I just Googled Ed Sheeran and played the first song. Here is Ed Sheeran.

0: There you go. Our one of our favorite BFFs is a massive Cheerio, and she just got herself some Ed Sheeran. Nicely done.
1: You're welcome, Michelle. I didn't listen to it, but I definitely sent it to Leah.
0: Oh, okay, cool.
1: And that's good of me.
0: That's all it takes.
1: And that could be enough.
0: I went directly to the point. I'm going with a little Queen to start things off. You're my best friend.

0: feel like it's every, I don't know, 5-6 months, I realize that Queen has another banger that I didn't even realize or register that it was Queen. There's so many great Queen songs.
1: So many.
0: It's insane.
1: Killer Queen is one of the fast, it's like a 2-minute song, and it's so good. There's so many good Queen songs.
0: It's just remarkable.
1: I know.
0: Leah, where are we headed next?
2: Well, I picked this one out because, one, I love Train. They're a fun band to see live. It's also, this is one of my husband's favorite songs that he has requested to be played at his funeral.
0: Oh, wow. Okay.
2: For all of his best friends to come, and it is called Sing Together.

0: totally sappy. We love that.
1: So cute.
2: They figured it out. Train has figured it out.
1: I know. I know. They can hit an emotion so easily, and you're like, yep.
2: Just have Pat sing and throw a ukulele in there. We're set. It's
1: done.
2: All good.
1: I'll feel a feeling.
2: Mm-hmm. I got all the feelings.
1: Most of my best friends were forced to be my best friend because I'm related to them. And it was really hard to pick because, of course, I have Priscilla Golden. The Goldens are my best friends as well. But, like, last summer, me and Ike picked a song that we decided was our theme for the summer, and we played it a lot at the cabin. So this kind of encompasses all of my family and the Goldens. This is Fifth Harmony, Worth It. So, like, whenever we'd want Starbucks, we'd go, maybe I'm worth it. We'd go get it. This is when I was living with Lindsay for a couple months and, like, anything. Finn, Ike, Goldens. You know, you're worth it. So now to this day, we just blast this song way too loud.
0: That's a good one.
2: Love it. There you go. Baby, you're worth it. We've been rolling through today's Mixtape Monday. It's a Best Friends Day. Well, we're celebrating best friends. I'm also going to celebrate the worst best friend in history with this song. It's Rick Springfield with Jesse's Girl.
1: Oh, yeah. Not a great move. This is very West.

0: D-bag like that, like Sierra's Man. I love that. We just did it.
1: We just did it. Sierra's Man. You're welcome.
0: It's now called Sierra's Man, and it is Amanda Betula singing.
1: I think the moment you start, I'm not a visualizer of the thing, so if like the idea of somebody betraying me and going, like, and he's loving him with that body. I just know it. I go, oh, you've lost the plot.
0: Uh-huh.
1: Like, you are unwell.
0: Uh-huh.
1: Touch some grass. Things are not going well for you.
0: Not going well. So there you go. Rick Springfield, the song about the worst best friend in history, Jesse's Girl, on this National Best Friends Day. Where are we going next, Leah?
2: Oh, that's so funny, because mine just pretty much goes exactly with the same thing as yours.
0: Love it.
2: Coincidentally, I've got, though, my ex's best friend. This is Black Bear and our pretend boyfriend, MGK.

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1: God, I'll look it up.
2: Get a babysitter.
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1: Where is he playing?
4: 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June 22nd,
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1: That's a Monday night?
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1: Oh.
3: Yep.
4: Monday night. That's rough.
3: It's a real rough one.
4: Okay.
1: We don't go to work until 2 in the afternoon, usually.
3: That's a really good point. You just might miss the first couple songs, but other than that, you should be okay the next day.
4: Yeah. I have this little thing that wakes me up, but you know what? It's just hard to kick off. You're right.
3: Yep.
4: What am I doing?
3: You got
4: honestly,
3: this.
4: She sleeps till like 8:30. I would be just fine. She really does. I have to wake her up. Well, I'm complaining for no reason. We could totally go to this.
1: We're going to MGK.
4: What am I doing? Oh, yeah. Listen, normally I do Invisible String for Margot because she is my best friend. She's my ride or die. But this weekend, we found a song we've been dancing to a lot. And it is Shaboozy Cowgirl.

0: my God.
1: Don't make me do it. Don't make me do it.
2: I said Train figured something out. Shaboozy figured something out.
0: I'm going to be listening to that all summer.
1: It's so formulaic. Good. I don't care.
2: It's so good.
1: I literally want to go to Cowboy Jack's, and like I know the floor is kind of wet. It's fine. And I will go and just as hear this song 14 times.
2: So good.
1: And like Go-Go did this thing the other day where she put her, like she had an elaborate dance where she put her hands on the couch for support. Mm-hmm. And it was like kicking her legs. And I was like, finally.
2: Nice.
1: We're hitting that level where like, I might get hurt. This is a good dance move. Watch me.
2: Love it. All right. My final one here today is, it's National Friends Day. We're going with the Rembrandts, of course.

0: to take us home on this National Best Friends Day?
1: All right. Well, sometimes you absolutely do need a ride or die. We all know this, right?
2: Mm-hmm.
0: Oh, yeah.
1: And that's it. And, like, you know, is there a best friend that you have that, like, you're both going to be in the jail cell together?
2: Yes, that's Michelle, for
1: this,
2: sure.
1: This song is dedicated to all those. This is The Refreshments and Bandidos.

0: was a fun list for this National one. Best Friends Day. Nicely done.
1: Yeah, that was amazing. I loved our best friends vibes. And guess what? We have another BFF coming in soon. Paul Folger, BFF of the BK Show, is up next.
2: It's week two of three of My Talk Summer Hosts. 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My Talk Summer Hosts. 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
1: Welcome back, Brittany and Kendall. Okay, so we're talking about things that millennials and Gen Z have just kind of decided don't make sense for the function of their lives.
0: Sure.
1: And the thing that keeps popping up, Mike, is the dining room.
0: It's going bye-bye.
1: It's going bye-bye is the idea of a room that you're using specifically for when you have a lot of people eating over and you get the, you know, a big table that has the options for leaves. And then also this room isn't used that often, right?
0: Sure. Yep.
1: Like, let's say even you do have people over three times a year. So you're using that room for that three times a year. When we were touring houses, or when I was even looking at houses, that wasn't even a thought in my brain that we would have a room that would be a dining room.
0: Yeah, 100%. Couldn't agree more.
1: And when you just, I mean, it wasn't that long ago, you were looking for a house too.
0: Yeah, we're just coming up on 2 years here. But yeah, similar thing. Like, there's a area, I mean, in our house, there's the kitchen.
1: Yeah.
0: And then there's the island from the kitchen that kind of is like right there. You got some bar stools, whatever. And then we have our, you know, dining room table or the main table. But in that same area is the walkout to the patio, is like a little sunroom area, is our coffee station. Like, it serves as so many different things. It's certainly not the traditional dining room. And I'll just say, out of we lived there for almost 2 years, I think we've sat down and had actual dinner on the dining room table probably 20 times at the most. Like,
1: that's
0: not that often.
1: That's a lot, too.
0: Well, I know,
1: but
0: very rarely. Totally. Once a month, we're maybe using that as an actual dining room.
1: So you guys have a dining room table.
0: We have just a taller table with taller chairs that is used for games. We use it for anything. But, rarely is it used for dining room.
1: So
0: dining purposes.
1: Leah, I know your house is near my house. We've got the, like, old Minneapolis homes.
8: I got a 135-year-old house.
0: Wow.
1: Yeah. Mine will be 100 in, like, 2 years. So
8: I'm so old. Did you have a birthday party for it?
1: Yeah, Avi.
0: Love it.
8: Good.
1: Avi. What are you? Do you guys have a dining room?
7: No, we don't. Surprisingly, though, but the house has been kind of remodeled and patched on over the years. Mm-hmm. But so we have the dining room table in the kitchen.
1: Okay. Sure.
7: The kitchen's huge. It's not super functional, but it's like a big room. So that fits in there. And we do. Like, Zoe and Novena came over after their engagement last week, and we hosted them for dinner.
1: Can we talk
0: here.
1: About that?
7: You weren't here.
1: I know.
0: You were gone the day we talked about it. But, yeah, it was amazing.
1: Mazel. Congrats. Thanks. That's exciting.
7: Thank you. So I did have a dinner party. Yeah, we had steak and crab and sat down at the table. But I used paper plates.
1: That was my next question is, where are we at the when you get married? Did you guys, either of you two, register for formal dining, like china or like a set of dishware that is like for having people over?
0: Absolutely not. No, we did not do that at all. We had just kind of set that we acquired. And then for Christmas, like the next year, we were like, hey, we're kind of over these. Hey, mom, this is exactly the type of plates we would kind of really enjoy. Mm. And then she just got them to us for a Christmas gift like the next year. And it's literally four plates. It isn't for like a big, huge dining room experience for multiple people.
7: I did register for Fiesta Ware and I had a full set and Our old house in Montana was a party house.
1: Yeah.
7: Like
1: yeah.
7: We built it. Mark built it for us. We had it, you know, an architect design it for us. And so we could host dinner and we did regularly for 19, 20 people.
1: Wow.
7: Indoors. And we could do probably two dozen outdoors.
0: Very cool.
7: On the patio.
1: Wow.
7: So we got pimped out a lot for family events.
1: Yeah. I didn't even fathom it. Like when me and Justin were getting married, I didn't even think about, I was like, I just want like nice plates. At a place that I know they will keep selling them. Mm-hmm. And so if they ever break or whatever, yeah. And that's it. That's the extent of it. Mm-hmm. I didn't even think about the idea of, and my mom tries to give me that stuff all the time. Like now, because of my mom's like peer pressure and her selling her Woodbury house, we have acquired quite a bit of dishware that is specifically for Halloween and specifically for Christmas. Like
7: my mother-in-law was like that. Like it's a Midwest mom thing. She had the Christmas dishes and the Thanksgiving dishes and the
1: I have a set of four like Halloween mugs that are pumpkins and I have a set of four that are ghosts.
0: Yeah.
1: And I just always take them out in October because I'm like, we gotta use these. Mm-hmm. That is it. They go back. The pumpkins can stay for November, but the ghosts have to leave because that's weird.
0: I will say we are enjoying, like, I was always a big antique store person. I love going antiquing just to go and just, like, see the history of things, see different things.
1: Love
0: and
1: it.
0: Then I got my mother-in-law, a huge antiquer as well. She loved it. So then that's what we obviously connect on. She's got a whole collection of those Fiesta bowls that have the little, like, flower thing on the side.
1: Yes.
0: But my wife, Sarah, never really got into it, never really cared. Now we go to the antique store. I'm like, maybe I should buy this. I probably won't. I look over and Sarah's bought $200 worth of things. So she is now all in on the antiquing. So we do have some nicer plates, some nice serving dishes. She loves the like old school storage containers, those like glass ones that you put in the fridge. She loves stuff like that.
1: Yeah,
0: so
1: yeah.
0: We are definitely acquiring more things now. So maybe we are leaning a little bit back into the traditional glassware.
7: I do that too.
0: Yeah.
7: Every time I go to a thrift store, I search for authentic Fiesta ware.
0: Uh huh. Yeah.
7: And you can pick it up for a couple bucks a piece.
0: So awesome.
7: And you don't have to have a match set of it.
0: No.
7: You can mix and match it.
1: I really like when you're like at Goodwill or wherever, mm-hmm. is getting like the really over the top crystal stuff.
0: Sure.
1: Because again, that's like $4. And then I just use it for like my fruit or like casually use it.
0: Yep.
1: Because you go, I don't really care what happens, but it looks like
0: looks
1: it's
0: amazing.
1: Just like so fun. Why not? Mm-hmm. And it would be like, this is an expensive serving plate. And you're like, I don't really care.
0: Yeah.
1: It's interesting. I think there's a lot of things that go to the way of like, if this doesn't make sense, if this doesn't serve me, then I don't need to do it. I think about too, like backyards. Like what are people using backyards for like what they used to? And it's funny like how different it is. Or when you live in the city and live out of the city, mm-hmm. like we used to use our yard for everything
0: for sure.
1: in Eden Prairie. And now mine exists.
0: Yeah, it's just
1: it
0: there.
1: It just exists. We don't do much with it.
0: Hey, but there are no longer planks on the board. You got rid of all the planks.
1: No.
0: There's no wood. How are you sitting? What's the update
1: I'm
0: on
1: so
0: that?
1: I'm so glad you asked.
0: Just mud pit still? Yeah. You're going to be hosting like mud wrestling and stuff?
1: Yeah, of course.
0: Okay, cool.
1: Which will help fund buying. The first step, okay, every time I go, I should start digging
0: yep.
1: to put down, what are they?
0: The sod?
1: No,
0: oh,
1: no.
0: Oh, sorry.
1: Because step one, I have to figure out where I was doing the same thing you were just doing.
0: Oh, where?
7: The pavers?
1: The pavers.
0: Okay, got it.
1: So every time I think about putting the pavers in before I put the sod in, because I was like, don't know where the pavers are going to end, I remember I've not even looked at pavers. Yeah. So I don't know how deep or long they're going to be so before I start digging this hole.
0: Somebody who just put down a bunch of pavers, then it's always like, okay, you got that part figured out. Now you realize you have to put down a layer of, like, gravel. And then you have to put a layer of sand on top of the gravel to level it all out. And then you can put them down. And then you have to put the stuff in between it to hold them together. It is a process, not to scare you. It's a process, and they are also massively heavy.
1: I know. So I was thinking of step one, go to a paver store.
0: Paver store. Okay.
1: Google paver store. Find out, like, the size and what I will, like, go from there.
0: Yeah, for sure.
1: And I have not done that.
0: Okay, got it.
1: So I'm still,
0: it's a,
1: like,
0: big step.
1: I know. And I know I need to do it. I'm like, that will be the first step, and then I'll figure out the sod. This might not happen until next year.
0: Sure, that's okay.
1: I feel panicked about it because I'm like, not panicked, but, like, I didn't have a plan going into it. I just knew that these were rotting woods, and I knew that to get it removed was, like, $3,000, and I went, I could do that.
0: And like you said, it's not an area that you're, like, using often now. No. It's not like a situation where, oh, we have to get this fixed so we can do all these different things. You're not hosting a big event. You're not doing whatever. You got time. Take your time. Figure out exactly what you like. Figure out how to do it right, because otherwise you're going to be doing it again in a couple of years. And then just knock it out when you're ready.
1: Also, if somebody knows, like, a cheap paver company that people that do that, I'd love to give that one up. The more you talk about it, the more anxious I get. And the more I know I'm going to do it wrong, to be clear. And we have the front yard, and that's where Gogo's been, like, playing.
0: Yeah.
1: I also have this big hill.
0: Mm-hmm.
1: Think about this. Instead of dealing with this hill all the time, and I have an extension cord for my lawnmower.
0: Blows my mind, but that's awesome.
1: And no outside plug in the front, so it has to go through the front door.
0: Keep in mind, the same way everyone else is plugging in their vacuum cleaner, like right underneath the lamp, Brittany has to pull the lamp out to put in the lawnmower.
1: Yeah, and not run over the cord. Thank you. And trust me, other people have been like, there has to be an outside one. I go, find it.
0: Yeah.
1: Find it. I was thinking, we take this really steep hill I have.
0: Mm-hmm.
1: What if I turn that into, like, a go-go climbing wall and a go-go slide?
0: That would be sweet.
1: Right?
0: Yeah. Stairs on the one side, slide on the other side. That'd be so cool.
1: That'd be so fun. Plus, less to mow with my plug-in.
0: Less to mow.
1: Less to mow. And then I don't have to use as much of that.
0: I love this idea.
1: I love it.
0: Customizing it up, making it your own. That's wonderful.
1: And that's the same concept of, like, talking about what is more functional for your house than what is actually probably the resale value will go down the drain. I'm so sorry to my neighbors, but having a little climbing wall and a little slide for go-go to just turn our front yard, this giant hill that's, like, kind of a issue that should, like, fall down all the time. And turn it into something fun.
0: Yeah.
1: That's where I'm at mentally.
0: It's fun. Yeah. There's a lot of other conversations around things like, you know, walk-in pantries are kind of starting to become a thing of the past. People want that storage for something else.
1: I love a pantry.
0: I know. I do too. I'm telling you. These are things that experts are talking about that are, like, leaving the traditional house, like, less and less being used from that biggest standpoint. Again, I just know people maybe order stuff more often. They're shopping more often. They don't need these massive pantries. I don't know what it is, but they're saying that's kind of going by the wayside.
1: People don't like Costco as much as I do. Like, Kendall gets anxiety from it.
0: Yeah. You also are seeing, it sounds like, laundry rooms are now certainly becoming multifunctional, including the fact that a lot of people, like, their laundry room will also be an office, and you'll have the little desk and a little table and things put in there. That one makes sense as well. So those are just a few different things. Oh, those big, you know, entertainment centers are actually kind of becoming a way of the past as well, because, again, it's just one flat screen TV that can go up on that wall. You get so much more space,
1: And
0: you don't have to build it out quite as much and have something so permanent. So
1: The built-ins with the entertainment center back in our childhood were so luxurious. I was like, wow, your parents are doing well. And I'm really proud for you. I'm proud of that.
0: Yep.
1: Okay, so there's a story that just will not go away. It got way more traction than the movie that they made.
0: Yes.
1: And you're going to tell us about it next on the BK Show.
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1: Welcome back. Wait, what am I doing? This is your story.
0: Yeah, it's every so often we get a story that circulates and actually becomes bigger than the project it's actually trying to promote.
1: I feel like this happens all the time.
0: It happens pretty often, but it's definitely happening in this case. We once again are getting this story about how Kit Harington and Sophie Turner had very weird intimate scenes while they were shooting a movie called The Dreadful.
1: And they really leaned into the, hey, remember, they used to be siblings on another movie on Game of Thrones. And now they're doing it.
0: Exactly. They were Sansa Stark. They were Jon Snow. technically they he was adopted, and also they were cousins. Not so, whatever. Not spoil
1: nerd.
0: The entire show, but
1: give us your lunch money, nerd.
0: For a show that has a lot of incest, this was the least weird couple of the entire grouping, I would say, if they ended up hooking up in the show. But Kit Harington is reacting to this encounter because they have a movie out called The Dreadful, and we'll get back to this in a second. But they were just recounting, and this most recently was when they were doing another Actors on Actors. It was actually Kit Harington and another star of Game of Thrones, Peter Dinklage. And the two of them were sitting down having a conversation. He talked about how it was pretty weird that in this movie they were, you know, hooking up or shooting these romance sexual scenes with each other. And Peter Dinklage is like, you two were like literally like siblings, not just on the screen. If you watch and see some of the early shots of Game of Thrones, how young these actors and actresses were, between Maisie Williams and Sophie Turner and Kit Harington, they were just like three siblings hanging out.
1: They were babies.
0: They were so cute and young. So again, the story's valid. The problem I have is it's the third time it's made the rounds,
1: at least. I know.
0: Maybe more. And it's also promoting a project that lives up to its name. It's called The Dreadful, and it was so bad they never even released it theatrically.
1: The Dreadful. And it's so funny. I'm like, my first question is, who has seen this? Who has seen this movie?
0: It actually was only released, I think, in like two countries, and then it went directly to Amazon Prime. So again, they're trying to get their money out of it by getting people to watch it over on Prime right now if you have a subscription. 36% on Rotten Tomatoes, 42% from an audience score. This is one of those movies that it's like they're getting so much more legs just from the story of Kit and Sophie's awkward on-screen romance than they ever did from the movie itself.
1: Yeah, I mean, you can imagine the reviews I'm reading really lean into the title. Unfocused, underdeveloped, The Dreadful presents a dreamlike vision of historical horror without delving deeply into what makes for immersive horror. The name is accurate, a lot of that.
0: Yep. So a lot of people were not a fan of this. So if you're seeing this story once again, just know again, this is about the third time it's made the rounds, and it's not actually, from the sounds of it, worth following up from the story and actually watching the movie that it's promoting.
1: Yeah, they were like, can you tell this story again in a different interview? And Sophie Turner's like, I'm actually doing something else now. I have to go to Taylor Swift's wedding in a little bit, so.
0: And she's also got, because we also heard about this whole story when she had the Tomb Raider announcement, because again, guess what? That one's going to Prime as well. So she's got a lot of opportunities to make Jeff Bezos some money.
1: What about Kit Harington?
0: Kit Harington, he's working on stuff.
1: Is he okay? I worry about him.
0: He actually had a really big opportunity, and unfortunately for him, he was supposed to be this massive character in the Marvel universe.
1: Yeah.
0: And then he did the movie The Eternals, and it was the biggest flop that Marvel's pretty much ever done. And it was a huge bunch of huge names. That's the one that Angelina Jolie was in, and a bunch of big names were in it. Richard Madden, kind of his fellow Game of Thrones star, Richard Madden, was also in that movie, and it did so poorly. They're just like, everything that happened in that movie, we're just going to pretend it didn't.
1: Yeah.
0: You know, they're not moving on to Avengers Doomsday. They're not going to be a part of this anymore. He had a character that was supposed to kind of get built out from that, and it didn't happen. So he's got some things in the works, but yeah, it's been a rough run for Kit.
1: He's been doing voiceover stuff for something with Harry Potter.
0: Okay.
1: Is
0: that that podcast or whatever they were doing? Or is
1: Harry Potter, it's
0: game?
1: A full cast edition. The voice in a video, it's very confusing.
0: Oh, wow. Lots of things going on. Yeah, this is the audio. Yeah, this is the, it's like a podcast version of Harry Potter.
1: Only thing he's got pending.
0: Yeah, well.
1: Upcoming, a couple.
0: Yeah.
1: Miniseries.
0: I'm just happy. It seems like he's worked things out with Rose. So Ygritte was my favorite on Game of Thrones. I don't know what it was about Ygritte. She was a wildling, but she was.
1: I know.
0: There's something about Ygritte that I was a very big fan of.
1: Same.
0: And then they ended up falling in love with each other. And then Kit Harington went through some substance abuse issues. Sounds like he's on the other side of that and doing much, much better. So that's the good news around Kit.
1: Okay, so we have
0: Rose Leslie.
1: Let's get Kit some work in 2027.
0: Let's do that. That's our
1: I'm going to write that down. I know we've done a couple good things for different people, like that hand from Hamburger Helper.
0: Yeah, Lefty. Justice for Lefty.
1: Justice for Lefty. We got him. I'm going to write Kit Harington work.
0: Okay, that's our goal. That's what we're going to have going forward. Brittany, you know when you have like a really good plan?
1: Always.
0: And you were like, okay, this is how we're going to do something.
1: Yeah.
0: And then a dude just comes in and ruins it because he's a dude.
1: It's literally every time I've ever done a presentation where I'm like, this is what we're going to do, this is what we're going to do. And they go, I actually just went rogue and did the, no.
0: Nope, don't do that. Well, that's kind of what we're getting from Joshua Jackson. Yes, Dr. Odyssey himself. You may know him from all of his different random things that he's been doing lately, but most notably from Dawson's Creek. He, and we've talked about this story quite a bit too, is reuniting with his Dawson Creek co-star Katie Holmes. And the two of them were seen on the red carpet in a little flirty display. They were holding each other's hands and having a lighthearted moment in the Big Apple on Sunday. This is all to promote Katie Holmes's new project. It's called Happy Hours. And it is, she's written it, she's directing it, and she's producing it.
1: Mm-hmm.
0: She's doing all of it.
1: Yeah, she's doing a lot. Like, there's a lot on the line for her. So, like, leaning back into this well of Joshua Jackson feeds all.
0: Uh-huh. And we've seen her, like, post on social media. Now, she's downplayed it in certain interviews, but she's like, oh, yeah, and they've had some flirty interactions. Everything was good. And then Joshua Jackson comes along where, you know, he's getting paid for this movie, too. He wants this movie to do well. He wants it to have some success. And she's like, hey, just lean into this a little bit with me. And he does it up until a point. And then a day later, after they were seen holding hands on the red carpet, Joshua Jackson's like, I got to be seen with a much younger model slash dancer because that's my brand. I'm Joshua Jackson.
1: He goes, I can't be with somebody near my age.
0: No.
1: That's disgusting.
0: Oh, I can't imagine. He was seen out with Olivia Burgess is her name. You likely might by name not recognize her. You might, as you see her, recognize her. She's been doing a bunch of modeling. Plus, she was a backup dancer for Beyonce as well. A very gorgeous, like 28-year-old. Keep in mind, he's like, I think 50?
1: 47?
0: 47,
1: yeah.
0: Okay. This is a little more on brand.
1: If I was Katie, I'd be so annoyed.
0: She did such a good job.
1: She did such a good job. They always like avoided being confirming the relationship, but they kept that going. The like mindset of like, are they, aren't they?
0: Played it perfect.
1: I mean, I like am not new to this world where I actually like thought they were a couple, but I'm like, they're pretending at least to be a couple. And like, we're going to get a kiss. We're going to get a date. We're going to get some handhold, like that kind of stuff. And the idea that they've laid all this groundwork for him to be like, oh, but like, I need somebody to know that I get models.
0: Yeah,
1: I get 20-something models, and it bugs him so much that he blows up his own spot. Makes me irate.
0: But it does. And again, like you said, what we do, we see this all the time. We get the game. We get it. But the casual person out there, the biggest percentage, people sitting here listening to my talk, you probably get the game as well. You're listening to it. We're talking about it. But for the vast majority of the population, they're just seeing these pictures, and they're like, oh my goodness, Joey and JC and
1: Pacey
0: and Joey.
1: No, JC and Pacey.
0: I don't remember what it is. Never watched it. But they're hooking
1: I
0: up. They're doing
1: either.
0: This. This is great. Joey and Pacey are back together. Are together again.
1: I don't want to wait.
0: Yeah, we're so excited about this.
1: For my life to be over.
0: And he's just like, no. You're going to be waiting because I'm going to be hooking up with a much younger woman.
1: He goes, gross. She's 47 as well. That's mm-hmm. disgusting.
0: No.
1: And like, and again, like, I guess the reason we aren't shocked by this is he did his ex pretty dirty.
0: Yes.
1: Yeah. When he left her, he was like, I'm fighting tooth and nail to not pay any sort of rent, alimony, or child support. And then he was like, they were unable to get a hold of him for a while, all while he was signing this Dr. Odyssey, which means he was getting a lot of money and kind of avoiding her. And it gave us such an ick
0: yeah.
1: that when he then has to like jaunt around and has to be with a younger woman, we're like, yeah, that checks out.
0: And there's been rumored other models slash younger women that he's been around. Natasha Roberts was one of them for a while after. Then Lupita Nyong'o is the one who actually, you know, people believe is why he left Jodie Turner Smith, is maybe there was some timeline issues with that whole situation.
1: Mm-hmm.
0: But yeah, this is very on brand for our favorite Canadian actor, Joshua Jackson.
1: I actually forgot he was Canadian.
0: Mm-hmm.
1: And I claim a lot of Canadians that are ours. This one will not. I will not. And I want to like him, too, because I grew up, Dawson's Creek was everything.
0: Well, I grew up with him as Charlie Conway.
1: Quack.
0: So
1: Quack.
0: I wanted Charlie Quack. Conway to be great, but it turns out Adam Banks was maybe the hero all along. The cake eater was.
1: And that is Mighty Ducks, right?
0: That's Mighty Ducks. Yeah, you got it right.
1: I just want to make sure, because I did the quack, and I went, I'm saying the right
0: ducks
1: thing, right?
0: Ducks fly together. Yeah. Yes.
1: Oh, the Flying V. By the way, I can't stress to you, because I had so many brothers in hockey.
0: Yeah.
1: How many times I'd be like, by the way, that Flying V, you would check them all so quickly and be done with it.
0: Yeah,
1: like,
0: it'd be
1: supposed
0: a horrible.
1: Spread out yeah. so much.
0: Horrible, horrible play. You would never run that play ever.
7: But it photographs so well.
0: Yeah.
1: It looks cool.
0: And also, I love the fact that in Mighty Ducks 2, they were able to get Kenan Thompson completely to take off all of his pads, put on all of Goldberg's pads, and then send them out, and then put him in the middle of the Flying V and do all that within like a 30-second timeout. If you've ever seen a hockey player try to put their gear on, it takes 20 minutes at least. There's a process, and they were able to do it in a 30-second timeout.
1: I nannied for a beautiful family, and Ethan was a goalie.
0: Mm-hmm.
1: He was a goalie, and trying to get all of his gear in my Nissan Juke
0: oh, yeah.
1: was giving clown car.
0: Sure.
1: It was like hilarious the way we'd have to pull it out and trying to get him. It was like, I always was like, can you just like, I don't know, not be the last person? He'd be like, Brittany, or they call me Brit Nanny. Brit Nanny, you have no idea how long it takes to take that stuff off.
0: Yes.
1: And I was like, you're right, Ethan.
0: It's knuckle puck time.
1: Like, there's a lot of times where, a sports thing, like, because I didn't have much like touchstone, or for the longest time I'm like little giants,
0: yeah, little giants,
1: where they'll like do a play or do something where I'm like, oh, that's amazing, and literally years later someone will go, by the way, that's first off, that's illegal.
0: The annexation of Puerto Rico is not happening in an NFL game ever.
1: There's like one basketball one where the girl like pumps her legs
0: left
1: and right.
0: Yep.
1: And you go, she's been traveling for five steps.
0: This is not happening. This is not working.
1: Well, suspension of disbelief.
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2: It's Wednesday. If you're looking at a traditional calendar, tell us, where are we going on this Wayback Wednesday, Mike?
3: We are going to be talking about Steven Spielberg on this Wayback Wednesday, because we're going to talk about, somebody came up with a list of his best and worst movies of all time. But before we get to that list, and before we talk about the history of Steven Spielberg, we're going to talk about the now of Steven Spielberg, because he has a film in theaters called Disclosure Day.
2: Mm-hmm.
3: And it is the top of the box office. It is out there right now. You know very well, Brittany, that I went to this movie last night.
2: You went to this movie last night. We're dying for a review. You're the first person I know and trust that's seen it that I can get the review.
3: All right. Well, I will say Rotten Tomatoes, critic score 81%, audience score around 72% for the sci-fi. Just to give you an idea of this movie, we don't really know a ton about it based on the trailers. And I'll say during this review, I'll be mostly, you know, spoilers free. I'm not going to give any big things away, so shouldn't ruin anything. But if you really, really don't want to know anything about this film, maybe just step aside for a bit. But it is being sold to us as a science fiction film where a meteorologist and a cybersecurity expert find themselves in the center of a movement to expose the government's cover-up of extraterrestrial secrets.
2: Okay.
3: Again, it's Steven Spielberg.
2: Yeah.
3: The music is John Williams. The screenplay is David Cope, a.k.a. the guy who did Jurassic Park. It's all the right players.
2: Yeah.
3: 50% of this movie was great. The problem is, it was like 25 minutes in the beginning, 15 minutes in the middle, and then 10 minutes at the end, meaning this was an absolutely horrible movie.
2: Whoa, I have reverse goosebumps.
3: I really did not like Disclosure Day at all.
2: No,
3: like I said, 50%. And it's hard because I left this movie feeling one emotion and it was frustrated. They had the cast.
2: Mm.
3: They had a really cool concept.
2: Yeah.
3: It was a 2 hour and see the exact runtime. 2 hour and 25 minute movie that felt like four. It was so long feeling. They over-explained everything you didn't care about and never explained the stuff that mattered. You know what I'm saying?
2: Yes, like, I know exactly what you're saying.
3: It was one of those movies. It was so frustrating. The action was honestly laughable at times because of how, like, unintentionally, like, hokey it was. Like, it wasn't supposed to be.
2: Yeah.
3: It was not supposed to be a campy action type vibe.
2: No.
3: But it got to be. Because this basically was just a chase movie. A bloated, like, chase movie filled with plot holes. The scenes, I've always said I'm an easy get emotionally.
2: Yeah.
3: It's not hard to get me.
2: Yeah, yeah.
3: And with the concepts of what they're going with and what they're talking about and some of the themes that they're talking about, which, by the way, I love some of the themes of this movie. I loved what the message they were trying to tell of this movie. Trying, the key word there. It just wasn't told well because it was so, again, just bloated with stuff that didn't matter. I really hated it.
2: Oh, no.
3: So much so.
2: And this is like the big blockbuster. This is supposed to be a lot of fun. Like, not fun, but like, as people saying it's a little scary. Was there fear, scare, or anything like that in it?
3: No, not enough. There was really never any like jumping scary moments. There was also, again, it's just the emotion. They didn't get me at any point. They didn't get me emotionally. Like, I wasn't sad at times. It was, the movie happened to me.
2: Did you like Signs?
3: Yeah, I loved Signs.
2: So did I.
3: Swing away, Meryl. Like, I love Signs. Like, that's a great movie. I loved Independence Day. This kind of felt like it wanted to be Independence Day, but it definitely wasn't because
2: they weren't trying to be like kind of tongue in cheek, but over the top.
3: They did, and that's the problem. It's like, I don't know at all points that they knew what they wanted to be because they tried to write it in with some jokes here and there. Wyatt Russell, by the way, Kurt Russell's son, he's in Monarch, been in a bunch of movies. He's in the Marvel Universe too. He was wonderful as like Emily Blunt's boyfriend who doesn't believe anything she's saying.
2: Because
3: again, Emily Blunt carried this movie. I thought her performance was great. Her and Josh O'Connor as well. Amazing actors.
2: Yeah.
3: I love both of them. Coleman Domingo, I love. Colin Firth, I love. They had all the parts. I wanted to love this movie so dang much. I did. They didn't have to do much to make me love it. And they made me hate it.
2: Oh, no.
3: It was brutal.
2: You know what, though? Like, hearing this, just because there's so many good movies out, we have so many good movies coming. I mean, I'm going to go see Toy Story 5 for sure.
3: Yep.
2: I kind of want to see that one that, like, with the dinosaurs.

0: Dinosaurs at the End of the Street. That looks like a fun
1: That's in August, yep.
0: theater movie. We've got Moana. Like, I've got
1: Supergirl,
0: a lot.
1: Yeah.
0: Supergirl, things where I go, okay, then, like, this might be a skip for me.
1: And that's the other thing I will say, too. This is not a movie I feel like you need to watch in theaters. I always talk about, oh, the sound. That's why you got to watch a movie in theaters. I don't think they took advantage of the sound. I don't think John Williams. Again, it just was not great. I wouldn't. I go to theater, support theaters, go watch Toy Story twice. I don't know. Like, this is
0: or go see Obsession.
1: Or see Obsession
0: I've
1: or Backrooms
0: so
1: or something.
0: So many people. Yeah, even Backrooms had the exact vibe they wanted, they got. You know what I mean? Like, they wanted to be uncomfortable. And I've had so many people reach out to me about Obsession. They're like, should I really go see it? I'm like, go see it. It's so fun.
1: I'd say 4 out of 10 if you made me score it.
0: Oh.
1: Very quickly here, because it is Way Back Wednesday, and we are talking Spielberg. We're going to take a look at the movies that, according to Hollywood Reporter, they rank Steven Spielberg films. Now, I will just say, Brittany, Disclosure Day is number 9 on his top 10 worst movies of all time.
0: Oh.
1: So Hollywood Reporter didn't necessarily disagree with me. The top of the list, we've got movies like Minority Report in at number 8. You've got West Side Story at 5. Schindler's List at 4. Munich at 3. Doo-doo. Jaws at number 2. Leaving, of course, E.T. at number 1.
0: I feel like...
1: How do you feel about that list? Like all those movies?
0: Yeah, I mean, let's be honest. Rewatching Jaws, you'll find it to be super boring. I rewatched Jaws like 5 or 6 years ago, or at least tried to.
1: Yeah.
0: And I think I tried to like loop in my nephews, and they were like, this is pretty boring. Like, most of it is...
1: It was 50 years ago. And
0: yeah.
1: It feels like it was 50 years ago.
0: And I don't mean like it's not... It's actually good at like the technology and all that stuff of like... Because most of it, you don't see the shark. But it's just really boring. It moves so slow.
1: Yeah.
0: You go, I'm actually shocked they got away with just... how long it took for somebody to even be bitten by a shark.
1: Sure.
0: I just saw this interview with Steven Spielberg about E.T.
1: Okay.
0: And the question was, the interviewer asked Steven Spielberg, because he's making the rounds for Disclosure Day, is E.T. slimy or dry?
1: I feel like he would be very dry.
0: And so Steven Spielberg was like, I've never been asked that in my life.
1: Okay.
0: And he's like, so in the movie, he does get sick and becomes really dry. So he's like, he's not slimy, but he's definitely moist.
1: Okay.
0: E.T.
1: Thank you.
0: Is at his healthiest.
1: When he's
0: top tier, like a number 1 health moment, he's moist. When he's winning the step challenge.
1: Good to know.
0: When his Apple Watch is like, you're good, is he's moist.
1: All right.
0: Where do you fall? Like, what's your favorite Steven Spielberg?
1: Probably Jurassic Park. Jurassic Park, even though I know he didn't really direct that one, I don't think officially. By the way, he did, though, direct The Lost World Jurassic Park. That's number 1 on the worst movie of all time, according to this list.
0: Calm down.
1: I completely agree with you.
0: Yeah.
1: That movie was not that bad. Vince Vaughn, Julianne Moore, it was great. I actually really liked that one.
0: I mean, Schindler's List is amazing.
1: Schindler's List is so good. It's so hard to watch, but so good.
0: Yeah, like that makes
1: Minority Report, Indiana Jones and the Last Crusade. Obviously, Indiana Jones and the Kingdom of the Crystal Skull was on the worst list. Keep in mind, that is the movie where Indiana Jones survived a nuclear blast by hiding in a refrigerator.
0: They say to do that. Actually, never go in a refrigerator. We learned that from Punky Brewster.
2: Where talk is fun. It really takes my mind off things. Oh my God, do I have a lot of things on my mind? A lot.
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0: All right, Michael.
1: Yeah, what's up?
0: You have a great dad.
1: I do. Awesome.
0: He didn't make this list.
1: He didn't make the list? What's the list of?
0: Best dads ever.
1: Oh, well, that's unfortunate. I think he should be up there.
0: Oh, too bad.
1: I didn't know there was a requirement. I probably should have, you know, nominated him for this list. It's just simply best dads ever?
0: Oh, wait, like, best TV dads of all time. That actually makes more sense.
1: That's good. I was wondering why, you know, Bill from Albuquerque was on the top of the list. Some person we don't know.
0: I will say this.
1: He's a great dad, though.
0: Bill.
1: Bill in Albuquerque.
0: We love you. Thanks for listening. Also, thanks for being a good dad. Thanks for shaping our lives.
1: Dad.
0: And, you know, we'll send you a free BK shirt. If you're from Albuquerque and your name is Bill, please write in.
1: Who put this list together? Best TV dads.
0: Also, I know it's a lie because there's some names on here where I went, awful dad, awful dad, awful dad.
1: Ooh, I can't wait to get into this.
0: This was a list that does 15, top 15 dads. And we'll start at number 15, Ward Cleaver.
1: Wasn't a big fan of Leave It to Beaver.
0: Me neither.
1: Just kind of missed me. I didn't really watch much of it.
0: You like this one. Number 14 is Tim Taylor.
1: Tim, the tool man Taylor.
0: Is he a good dad?
1: He was actually a phenomenal dad.
0: Bad husband.
1: Yes and no. I mean,
14: never took her to the opera.
1: Yeah.
0: And he lied a lot.
1: Waiting for Godot. Yeah, he did that too. Much better dad than husband. He always would end with a very inspirational message, something nice there at the very end. And he normally did a good job raising those kids, even though the actors all turned into absolute messes.
0: Yeah. Stephen Keaton from Family Ties. And then we have Red Foreman from That 70s Show is number 12 of best TV dads.
1: He was just abusive.
0: That's what I thought.
1: Red Foreman was abusive. He yelled at everybody. And
0: didn't he always call him the tall, skinny guy?
1: I don't know what he called him, but He was probably right. Ashton Kutcher turned out to be kind of a bad dude, too.
0: So. No, I meant the son.
1: Oh, the son. Okay, yeah. Well, so did Topher Grace. So. Yeah. Well, and then Danny Masters. That whole show was just cursed.
0: Yeah.
1: Let's be honest. That whole show was cursed.
0: Yeah, well, even What's-Her-Face, who married.
1: Mila, I know. That's what I'm saying. The whole show was cursed. We don't talk about that 70s show anymore.
0: Philip Banks from Fresh Prince of Bel-Air.
1: He was a great dad.
0: He was a great dad. And Will needed that get him.
14: He needed Uncle Phil.
0: Yes. He really needed Uncle Phil so bad.
1: Great dad, best uncle.
0: Yeah, but you know what? Great dad.
1: Like, great dad.
0: Because he ended up being a dad to Will.
1: This is true.
0: You know, he stepped up when he needed to.
1: Mm-hmm.
0: Phil Dunphy of Modern Family. I will say he's excitable. He's fun. Bad husband.
1: Sure.
0: Hot take. Super bad husband. Super annoying husband. I watched an episode where she's like a really good runner and he was like, I can outrun you. I can for sure keep up with you. And then she ended up letting him win in the weirdest way where I was like, everything about this gives like... You have a fragile ego, and now I have to pamper to you.
1: I haven't sat down and watched a lot of Modern Family, I'll be honest. But that is one of those shows you always get clips of on social media. And there's, I don't know how many times there's the clip of him walking in to his daughter's dorm room in college and then, like, grabbing the butt of who he thinks is his wife.
0: Yeah.
1: And it's actually his daughter's new roommate. And then it's a very awkward situation after that. That's wild.
0: That's so wild.
1: That's not a good dad moment.
0: Mike Brady from the Brady Bunch. I've consumed a decent amount of Brady Bunch.
1: Me too.
0: I know nothing about Mike Brady and his father. Like, I feel like he's so generic. He's always like, well, kids, no. Like, there's not like a hot, he never has a moment where you get an insight into the way he feels, the way he acts.
1: I feel like he's resolved a lot of issues on that show in similar fashion to Tim Taylor. I think the Danny Tanner of the world, which I'm sure is going to appear later on this list, but like there's a lot of times he'll pull him aside and, you know, have to have those tough conversations. And yeah, Mike Brady was a good father.
0: The number eight, we're doing lists of best TV dads of all time. The number eight one, Homer Simpson.
1: Okay.
0: What the hell?
1: This list is just wrong now.
0: Homer Simpson?
1: Horrible.
0: Homer Simpson.
1: This is notoriously
0: bad dad.
1: It's comical how bad of a dad he is.
0: Yes.
1: What, is Brian Griffin going to show up next? Like, this is not Brian, but
14: Peter Griffin
1: going to show up next? Like, this
0: honestly,
1: is
0: Brian did
1: Brian's
0: more raising
1: dad.
0: Than,
1: yeah.
0: Herman Munster is the number seven for best dads of TV time.
1: The Munsters.
0: Okay, I know nothing about him. Like, again, he's more of a character than he is. Like, let's get a little insight into, does he, at the end of the day, does he go to his man cave? I don't know anything about him as a person.
1: We all know Adam's family was better, so Gomez better be at top of him on this list.
0: Oh, you're going to be disappointed.
1: Wait, what?
0: Danny Tanner of Full House.
1: At what spot?
0: Six.
1: No.
14: I mean, he's not bad. I wouldn't say he's the greatest. He had a lot going on, to be fair, though.
1: He did have a lot going on, but he's got to be higher than six.
0: One of his number one things... is he's a widow.
1: Well,
14: that's
1: hot.
0: I just mean, like, that was one of his plot points. Like, you don't know. He's a cleanaholic. He has obviously undiagnosed OCD.
1: Yeah.
0: And he's a widow.
1: Yeah.
0: That's it.
1: He's there for the kids. Once again, every time there's a serious moment, the music starts and Danny Tanner lays down the law and shares a life lesson. Every time.
0: I wouldn't say he, like, lays down the law.
1: I'm just saying he there's a message that he gives every episode of Full House. The music starts, and Danny always has the answer.
0: In fact,
1: that's a good dad.
0: In fact, hot take, the Tanners need to get spanked more.
1: Sure.
0: Dan Connor on Roseanne.
14: That mouth on Stephanie.
0: Yeah, true.
1: Yeah.
0: Dan Connor from Roseanne. I will say, one of my lazy and all the things sometimes or whatever. There is an episode where Dan Connor goes and beats up somebody who is roughhousing, like who is the aunt Beck, or not, what's her name? Aunt
14: Jackie.
0: Jackie is in an abusive relationship.
1: Okay.
0: And Dan just says, who did this to you?
1: Yeah.
0: And she wouldn't answer. And he went and beat the hell out of that guy.
1: Nice.
0: I know that's controversial. Don't care. Hottest moment in television.
1: Wow.
0: I was like, Roseanne, give him everything he wants tonight.
1: John Goodman's great. Yeah, that makes sense.
0: Yeah. Carl Winslow on Family Matters.
1: Also great dad.
0: Don't know much about him either.
1: Oh, really? I mean...
0: He's a cop?
1: Yeah. Very good.
0: Hates Urkel.
1: Hates Urkel, of course, but I mean, everyone kind of did.
0: Yeah, I think Urkel hated Urkel. That's why we got Stefan.
1: Exactly. Stefan finally showed up.
0: He's like, I'm so sick. I'm not doing another episode where I can't get laid. I will be Stefan. This is where on the top three of best TV dads of all time. I will say that this is so true. Number three, Bob Belcher on Bob's Burgers.
14: Oh, yes.
0: Such a good dad. And he's got atypical children. Like, he's got...
14: Neurodivergent.
0: Yes. Yes. He's got kids. He's got to meet them where they're at for sure.
1: I believe you.
0: Gives them jobs in the restaurant.
1: Never seen the show, so I believe you.
0: Ken, not just enough.
14: Mike, you might actually like it.
1: I'm sure,
14: Drop in on that one. It's a good one.
0: No, he doesn't think cartoons are actual...
1: No, that's not true. That's my dad who doesn't think that. Again, my dad who's on the list.
0: I think that's how we could get him. It's like, we're like, we understand. You'd think that
1: cartoons aren't real,
0: so it's not a real... Adults can't watch it, yeah.
1: Sorry, I'll put my Toy Story shirt away that I'm currently wearing.
14: Was this causing a rift between you and your father with your Toy Story
1: identity? No, my dad just doesn't...
14: Do we have to unpack this?
1: No, my dad just... Here's some Mike lore for you. For the longest time, like, just, you know, if it's animated, it's not real, so you don't watch animated stuff.
14: Wow.
0: Real men don't watch animated.
1: He never said that. He never said that. Now you're adding stuff to it.
14: And the cat's in the cradle.
1: Now you're adding stuff to it.
0: That's why he's not on this list.
1: This is true.
0: And because he wasn't on TV. Andy Taylor of the Andy Griffith Show. Don't know anything about him.
14: No reference.
1: Oh, yeah. Andy Griffith Show. That was one on Nick at Night that I watched.
0: I remember he would take him fishing.
1: Seems like a great dad.
0: Fine.
1: Yeah. And he's also the type of guy that he had to lay down the law quite a bit to other people and would always have the right message and the right thing to say. I think he was a great dad.
0: The number one best TV dad of all time.
1: Who have we forgotten? Who's not been on this list? What do you got?
0: Al Bundy of Married with Children.
14: Oh, okay. No.
0: What the hell?
14: This is a terrible AI-generated list.
0: What the hell?
1: They do these lists just to get us all excitable, where, like, most of it's correct, and then you have Al Bundy on the top.
0: Al Bundy, who actively was awful at his job, hated his life, ignored everybody, was like, shut up, I'm watching my show, would put his hands in his pants in front of his children. Best dad of TV history?
1: He's not even the best Ed O'Neill dad in TV history. Okay? He was much better on Modern Family.
14: I mean, let's bring in Jay.
1: Jay is who we should be talking about. This is ridiculous.
0: I can't believe this.
1: Yeah, that's a horrific list. It just, you know, disqualified itself.
0: All right, in your mind, who's a dad? You're like, yeah, that's a good dad.
1: Oh, boy. I'm trying to think of one that wasn't on that particular list. I do think Danny Tanner's a little bit hard to beat. I think he could have been higher on the list.
14: How about Mr. Keaton from Family Ties?
0: He's on there.
1: He was on there.
14: He was
1: 13, yeah.
14: Oh, that's right, yeah.
0: Sandy Cohen from The O.C.
14: Yes, Sandy Cohen. Yes, 100. And he was a good, like, surrogate dad for Ryan, too.
0: Mm-hmm. He was a great dad across the board. I also wanted to bang him, and if we would have had
14: and those eyebrows,
0: I was just gonna say, if him and I's eyebrows would have, it had created a genetically insane,
14: it would have
0: child.
14: Made Eugene Levy look bald.
0: Yes.
1: Again, the fact that Herman Munster's on this and Gomez Adams is not, that is big problem for me. But here's one: Hal from Malcolm in the Middle.
0: Great dad.
1: And mostly it's because it's Bryan Cranston, and I just am obsessed with Bryan Cranston.
0: He's a good dad.
1: He's
0: in
1: a
0: that.
1: Great dad.
0: Yeah,
1: and he's maybe, a great dad.
14: I mean, he was a pretty good dad in Breaking Bad too, until he wasn't.
1: Well.
0: Yeah,
14: he loved his son.
1: He also set him up for life. So I mean,
0: I don't think, like,
1: he did a pretty good job.
14: He did a lot for his family.
0: But like, if you read a news headline that was like, "This guy was distributing meth," you wouldn't go to a place of. But I bet he was a good dad until he started making meth.
1: Yeah, I mean, later in life, or right before, towards the end, he did abduct his child.
0: Yeah.
1: So I mean, there was that.
14: I think I dropped out three seasons. Yeah. To the end, so.
1: Oh wow, that explains a lot about how you and I see nothing alike when it comes to stuff. That's my favorite show of all time.
15: Brittany and Kendall.
1: Lizzo not having a fan base is so weird to me because this woman was literally selling out arenas no more than 2 years ago. Where'd all these people go?
16: Yeah, my sister bought me sweatpants that said 100% that bitch
1: that I
16: could not wear in public.
1: Can I have them? I'll wear that.
16: I gave them away to Goodwill. So now at some point, somebody's walking around with like $8 sweatpants that I'm sure my sister bought for like $40.
1: And they might not even be 100% that bitch. Like, we don't know.
16: It might be like 40% that bitch.
1: You can't donate pants.
14: Is it
1: like
14: a poly
1: that.
14: Bitch blend?
16: Yeah.
15: Brittany and Kendall with producer Mike. The next generation of talk radio, where talk is fun. My Talk 107.1. Everything entertainment.
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16: Do you want me to stall while you find a pen?
1: Nah, you're fine.
16: You're going to use a highlighter?
1: I'm going to use a highlighter because, you know what? I'm a problem solver.
16: Which game is it today?
1: It's Mind the Gap game.
16: Okay, you guys kick it off. I'll get a bet.
1: You're fine. This
16: I'll be right
1: highlighter's going to work great. So highlighter's going to work. I'm so excited to play with this highlighter here. We are doing Mind the Gap today. You know how this game works. We've been doing it for a while now. And we are going to have some questions here. How this works is questions from different generations. We're lucky enough to, Brittany is very much a millennial. She is smack dab in the middle of the millennial.
14: She identifies as Gen Z, though.
1: She does.
16: Yeah, guys.
1: Unfortunately, that doesn't work.
16: I don't care.
1: Fine, I'll give you Gen Z questions going from now on. See if you do any better on that.
16: Okay, fine.
1: If you want to identify like that, I don't have that for today.
16: Going
1: but,
16: forward, yeah. if I ever win, then we have to all acknowledge me as Gen Z, and even maybe I'm a teen mom.
1: Not quite. But then we've got Leah, who is absolutely a cusper. You are essentially a millennial, but technically Gen X. So how it works is I'm going to read Gen X questions to Brittany. I'm going to read millennial questions to Leah. If you get the question right from the opposite generation, you will get 2 points. If you miss it and your opponent from said generation gets it right, they get a point. It's very simple. We have 6 questions, and that's how the game works today. I'm flipping a coin.
0: Yay.
1: To see who goes first. It is going to be Brittany. You're starting things off.
0: Let's do it.
1: Are you ready to go?
0: Let's do it.
1: Your first Gen X question is coming your way right now. In what classic ad campaign were Americans told, don't leave home without it?
0: American Express, baby, cha-ching.
1: You said American Express, baby, cha-ching. That is correct. 2 points going your way.
0: And I never do, except when I forget mine, because it's not always the easiest one to use.
1: All right. Good to know.
0: I left it in my coat the other day.
1: That's good. That's good marketing. When your ad campaign started in the 70s and people to this day in 2026 are like, I never leave home without my American Express because you told me to 50 years ago.
0: Except when I forget it.
1: Yeah.
0: Or today, forgot my wallet.
1: Okay. Speaking of ad campaigns, we're going over to Leah. Are you ready for your millennial question?
14: Hit me.
1: All right. In 1993, name the ad campaign where celebrities appeared wearing liquid mustaches.
14: Got Milk.
0: Heck yeah.
1: Got Milk is correct. 2 points going your way. Again, they get progressively harder, but you guys knocked out the first round questions. Nicely done.
0: Yeah. Got Milk. I had a friend. I had a couple friends, but one who was very much so. Put every Got Milk, anytime she could get an ad, she would put it on her wall in her bedroom. And it was like, hey, Ashley, and that was her real name.
1: Mm-hmm.
0: You love milk?
1: She's a big fan of milk.
14: Was she a dairy princess or something?
0: No, she just like loved the ads. It was like a thing.
1: And was was it the celebrities or was the ad? It was like she just liked having all the celebrities in there, or she really liked milk.
0: I mean, find her. Ashley, I'll message you if you're listening. Write me.
1: Yeah, Ashley, let us know.
14: Fun fact, in those pictures, they didn't actually use milk. They used like yogurt.
0: I know.
14: Because it sticks better.
1: Nice.
0: I can't remember her last name.
1: It might be difficult then. Maybe you can remember this person's last name because your next question is coming your way right now. It's your Gen X question. Are you ready?
0: Kind of. I'm really into this asking this Ashley girl a thing.
1: Okay.
0: Okay, I'm in.
1: It's so fun when you're competitive with walking, but not a challenge like this. I need to figure this out
0: first and
1: foremost.
0: I'll message her next one.
1: Okay. Thank you. All right, let's go with this one here. What dancer, choreographer, and singer hit number one in 1988 with the song Straight Up?
0: That's Paula Abdul, baby.
14: Yeah.
0: She also had a song where she did with a wolf, a cartoon wolf, and it was hot.
1: You're talking about DJ Scat Cat.
14: That's got a Minneapolis connection, too.
1: Uh-huh. You're talking about the fictional MC Scat Cat. That's what it was.
0: MC Scat Cat.
1: That was in Opposites Attract.
0: Opposites Attract. And it was like, uh-huh. Is she going to bang that wolf?
14: He was a cat.
0: Oh, that's way worse.
1: Yeah, that is way worse. So there you go. You got 2 points, Brittany. Nicely done. Let's see if Leah can keep it going. You guys are off to a perfect start so far. I ask you this question, Leah, from the millennial edition of the questions. Julia Roberts left this Hollywood actor at the altar 3 days before their scheduled wedding.
14: Kiefer Sutherland.
1: She's going to say, after thinking for a second, Kiefer Sutherland. Is it Kiefer Sutherland? It is. Nicely done. 2 points going your way. Leah.
0: I'm glad because I was writing Ashley. Hey, remember when you loved those milk ads? Was it more the celebs or just you love the love of milk? Because we're talking about it now on my radio show.
1: Also, do you still have them? Like,
0: oh,
1: did
0: do you
1: keep
0: still
1: them?
0: Have them? Do you still have them?
1: They're probably worth nothing.
0: I'm not writing that, but yeah.
1: Okay, sorry.
0: That's where I draw the line.
1: Okay.
0: I'm like, we've never talked
1: they're
0: on Facebook Messenger.
1: Completely.
0: So
1: worthless.
0: I'm sure she'll get back to me real soon.
1: I'm sure she will. All right. So with that, it's 4-4. You guys are just knocking them out today on this edition of Mind the Gap. Let's see if this Gen X question, Brittany, for you is one you can get. Good news. It's sports.
0: Sports.
1: What was the nickname of the pass reception between Joe Montana and Dwight Clark in the 1981 NFC Championship game?
0: Like, there was a name to
1: the... There was a nickname to the pass reception.
0: What do you mean? Like, when he caught it?
1: There was a pass reception between
0: What is a pass reception? What does that mean?
1: What you just said.
0: Like, when he caught a ball?
1: There was a nickname for the pass reception between Joe Montana and Dwight Clark at the 1981 NFC Championship game. It was one of the most infamous nicknames for any play that's ever happened.
0: Hail Mary.
1: You're going to say Hail Mary?
0: I don't know. It's the only one I know. Context. Tell me if that's the most infamous, because that one's more infamous.
1: Well, that's an actual play. That's not an actual, like, that's not, that's the name of, like,
0: yeah, the
1: go
0: name
1: for
0: of
1: a Hail
0: a
1: Mary.
0: Thing. Yeah, that happened.
1: This is a moment that happened. Do you have the answer? Do you
14: okay,
1: know?
14: Can you give me the question one more
1: okay.
14: time?
0: No, don't, because it's stupid.
14: It's very convoluted, and I would have gone with Hail Mary, too.
1: What was the nickname of the pass reception between Joe Montana and Dwight Clark in the 1981 NFC Championship game?
14: Oh, I have no idea. The snatch and grab.
0: The snatch and grab. I actually want to change my answer to the snatch and grab, too.
1: Context clues. There's a reason why it's specifically saying the pass reception. One of the most iconic plays in the history of the NFL.
0: Catch, snatch.
1: The catch. That's all it was called.
14: Snatch and grab is better.
1: The catch.
0: Do they want to change it to snatch and grab?
1: I don't think they do.
14: Or they can put it on a t-shirt.
0: Snatch. I don't think,
1: the
0: and
1: catch
0: grab.
1: You can get on a
14: snatch
1: t-shirt.
14: Snatch and grab in the hideaway. Snatch and grab in the hideaway.
0: Snatch and grab in the hideaway.
1: I love it.
0: Snatch and grab.
1: Next week, that's what it's going to be on Love Island.
0: I'm dying.
1: All right, so with that, it is all tied up. Nobody got a point on that one. Still 4-4. If you get this one right, Leah, you are our winner today.
0: Hey, update.
1: Yeah.
0: Ashley has not written me back.
1: Okay, cool.
14: Good. Ashley?
1: I was wondering.
0: Ash.
14: You were cool.
1: If you get this one right, Leah, you win the game. It's all over.
14: I love winning.
1: If you get it wrong, and then the millennial, Brittany, gets this one right. She is our winner today.
14: Oh, and she'll be insufferable.
1: I know.
14: Okay.
1: Very specific. I need the specific answer here on this one.
14: Okay.
1: What was the specific address that Dory had to remember that led to Nemo in the movie Finding Nemo?
14: P. Sherman, 42, Wallaby Louie, Sydney, Australia. Sydney Harbor.
1: That's exactly correct. She's our winner today. P. Sherman, 42, Wallaby Way, Sydney. Would you have known that?
0: No.
1: Damn, no. Girl. Nicely done, millennial.
0: At that moment is when I realized Leah is Dory.
1: Oh.
14: I am Dory.
0: She is. There is no. Leah is Dory.
1: Leah is Dory.
0: And even the way she said it, everything nailed about it, I was like, she's Dory.
1: That was amazing. Nicely done.
0: I like blacked out. Snatch and grab, it's official.
14: Snatch and grab. I tagged every one of my Sydney Harbor pictures when on my trip to Australia as P. Sherman, 42 Wallaby Way.
1: That's awesome.
14: Yeah, they let you do that on Instagram.
1: I love it.
0: That was crazy.
1: That was
0: cool.
1: The most amazing finish I've ever seen to this game in the history of this game.
0: I am.
1: Well done.
14: Thank you.
0: Gagged right now.
1: I'm glad because I wasn't sure. Honestly, I never saw Finding Nemo. So I was like, is this a really easy question? I felt like it was a pretty tough one. You went to knowing it. That's awesome.
0: Leah is Dory.
1: She's Dory.
0: She's just keeps swimming. She's positive. Mm-hmm. She like doesn't, whatever happened in the past, it's done. She's over with. You're Dory. And I mean that as the best possible.
14: Are not the first person who's told me that.
1: Oh, that's fun.
14: And I totally like, I wear that. I love that.
0: It's you. As soon as you started saying it, I went, oh my God, she's Dory.
1: She knows it.
0: I never saw the Dory one. Was it good?
14: No, I didn't see it. I don't know. Right. I'm a purist.
0: Sames. Actually, Gogo just never wants to watch it, so I say fine.
1: Someday you'll see it as soon as she says, I want to watch that one.
0: Yeah, I do whatever she wants.
1: Of course.
14: Like, no.
0: But yeah. All right. Well, Leah, you're the winner,
1: nicely
0: a.k.a.
1: done.
0: Dory. You get to do the honor.
3: Where talk is fun.
4: It'll take your mind off things.
3: My talk. Everything entertainment.
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30: Let's wrap this up.
34: Last call, everybody.
16: Last call.
1: Brittany, I want to defend myself. Can I defend myself?
16: I will allow it.
1: Okay.
16: I didn't know you were asking permission.
1: Oh, yeah. So I wanted to defend myself because you keep bringing me all these emails, all these people saying stuff to me. Well, I got Deborah sending me an email, and she says, I just have to jump into the conversation. Mike, I'm exactly like you. 6 hours of sleep is no problem for me and actually normal for me. Like you said, if I went to bed at 10, I'd be up at 4 a.m. If I go to bed at midnight, guess what? I'd wake up at 6. I'm never tired, never crabby, never take a nap. That would absolutely wreck me. I never get sick. Standing strong with you. Thank you, Deborah. Everything that she described is exactly what I experience.
14: Oh, this is like a weird cortisol level flex. Like,
16: I know.
1: No, I'm just saying, like, you all coming after me. And I'm like, I don't know what to tell you.
16: Why is the email address mganger.com?
1: I mean, I don't know. It's not. It's Deborah something else, so... You liar. You liar.
16: I only
14: just
16: lie.
14: Just gaslight him into this
16: yes,
14: whole thing.
16: Totally.
1: Did I write this to myself? This is the Robin email you told me that wasn't real. I don't like this.
16: In my defense, I only lie to entertain myself.
1: Mm.
16: So it's for a right reason.
1: That's good.
16: I worried about your sleep. I saw a chart today that was like our age. Fun fact, Mike will be my age soon. He's 39. I'm 40.
1: Not yet. Still happily a 30-year-old.
16: I am aware. I will tell you this.
1: Mm-hmm.
16: I feel good saying I'm 40 because I feel like 30, like especially because Kendall's in her 30s.
1: Yep.
16: So I was like, we're both 30.
1: Yeah.
0: when I'm like, I don't want to compete with Kendall. No. She got a butt that don't quit, even when it should.
14: This is not what Brittany was saying earlier this week when I corrected her that we are only 9 years apart in age.
0: No.
14: And not 10.
0: No. It was a story we were reading
1: mm-hmm.
0: about a girl who looks like 10. It was Anna Faris. She was a certain age. And we said she was like 49, right?
1: Yep.
0: And I was like, oh my God, she's 10 years older than me. And he said 9. And the way you said 9 was such an accusation.
1: Perfect. It was perfect.
0: Yeah, no, I was offended.
1: Mm-hmm.
0: And like, keep in mind, I say I'm good with it, but the minute somebody weaponizes it, I'm highly offended.
1: Totally good with it. It's not a big deal. What? What did you say about my age?
0: What did you do? Call me 40? Say it to my face like I just did. You're at the DMV, ma'am. We're asking if that's your age.
1: Just checking because you have to actually get this renewed now. So
0: I read this chart
1: mm-hmm.
0: that was like, we should be getting either 6, 7, or 8 hours.
1: Okay.
0: I don't believe you regularly get 6.
1: You think I get less than that?
0: Correct.
1: No, I definitely regularly get 6. There's no question about it.
0: I also think you should be getting 8.
1: Okay.
0: I map my life around at least trying for 8.
1: And I'm really happy for you because that's what works for you.
0: Yeah.
1: For me, I don't need to sleep that much. And if I do, I get headache and I don't feel good.
0: Yeah. And honestly, even like you feeling well, you're kind of crabby. So I'm glad you don't have a headache.
1: See, I'm not. Now you're just making up so many lies.
0: Yeah, but again, it's
1: everyone
0: for
1: else
0: my
1: says
0: own
1: I'm pleasant,
0: entertainment.
1: Except you.
0: Well, they don't have to be on
1: we have
0: air
1: a common
0: for
1: issue.
0: 3 hours with you.
1: Yeah, well, they kind of are. They're
0: kind
1: with me for 3 hours.
0: Yeah, actually, way more than
1: and
0: that.
1: And they listen to our interaction, and they're like, "Dang,
0: why she
1: like that to
0: what?
1: You?"
0: What? Everyone's like, "Oh, Mike's so precious." It's you and Kendall are such little victims. Oh, why is she so mean?
1: And then as soon as the mic goes off, we just rip into her
0: totally.
1: And say what we really feel. It's so good. It's the perfect crime. You and Steve Patterson had the same thing going on for a while. It's the Steve Patterson of it. He knows how to do it.
0: I know.
1: And
0: And I don't. I literally am so. I've accepted the fact that people will think that my tone, my bluntness, is me ripping the nicest people apart. I go, fine. Fine.
1: So perfect.
0: Fine. I have no problem with it. It also. It helps.
1: Yeah.
0: Tomorrow, I just got a text from my nanny girl, Maddie. We're running the lakes tomorrow.
1: Oh, cool.
0: So it'll end up being about 10 miles.
1: That's a lot of running.
0: I know. And she's like, let's meet there at 6:30, which she's right. Like, that's the time. But it makes me feel anxious. I go, okay, subtract 8. Now add a 30 minute. Like, I'm going to bed at 9. I feel like tonight. It's fine.
1: That's bold. So you're doing this, you're getting prepped for something?
0: Ragnar.
1: Oh, that's right. When's that coming up?
0: Great question.
1: Okay.
0: I know it's when Kendall gets back.
1: It's in a couple months. Okay, got it.
0: I have it on our calendar. It's when Kendall gets back, so I'm not so nervous about taking a
1: day
0: off.
1: Of course.
0: Ragnar is pretty cool. One of the listeners, Autumn, reached out because she had a Ragnar team because I mentioned I wanted to do one really bad, but I don't have any friends.
1: Mm-hmm.
0: And so she was
1: you're seeing a theme here.
0: I know. Especially if I don't have friends who will run with me.
1: That's also true.
0: But I also, to
1: never
0: be clear,
1: run with you.
0: I feel like at this point, my friends are my family, which is so pathetic.
1: That's not pathetic. We're your friends.
0: It's a little pathetic.
1: I mean, it's your family and coworkers. So, yeah, I mean.
0: People that are paid to hang and people that I was born
14: go,
0: into.
14: Go, go.
0: Go,
14: you literally gave birth to your
0: best
14: friend.
0: Yeah, like she literally relies on me for food, shelter. I rarely let her pick the movies now because she's been going through a really, really lame phase of movies. This Ragnar, you run with 12 people from Duluth to the cities here.
1: By choice.
0: Mm-hmm. And you take turns.
1: Mm-hmm.
0: And so we've been getting ready for that. I haven't done a long run in a while. And then Maddie now is my nanny girl. My nanny is on our team.
1: Okay.
0: She's like, we got to do a long run.
1: Yeah.
0: I regret it.
1: Yeah, that's a commitment. So how much your chunk would be how long and then you chill in the van or how does it work?
0: I think there's like a 3, a 5,
1: okay.
0: a 12.
1: Got it.
0: I think we only have 3 legs each. It's not so bad.
1: Yeah.
0: I don't know why I did it. I already regret it. And not because I don't think it's going to be fun. It's just already time consuming. Like who has this?
1: It's one of those things where it sounded awesome when you signed up for it 5 months ago and then you're like, that'll never come. It's all good.
14: This is what you get for that say yes era.
1: Yep.
0: I know. I regret it. I now
1: she
0: that
1: just
0: I'm
1: bought
0: 40,
1: another purse. You would have been feeling so much better.
0: No. Oh, I should have bought another
1: purse.
0: You just
1: should have bought another purse.
0: I thought you said you did. I go, fun fact, I didn't get that purse.
1: I know you didn't. I'm very proud of you.
0: I'm still looking for that dopamine hit somewhere.
1: Yes.
0: So, people, I'm out on these streets.
1: You've ever heard of gambling? I'm a big fan of it. I can get you a dopamine hit.
0: I know, but I do feel like gambling is like buying purses and
1: things. It's exactly like it, yeah.
0: But you don't always get an item.
1: Correct. Yeah. It's the worst.
0: I know.
1: But that dopamine rush, I'm telling you.
0: I know.
1: Woo.
0: I was reading about ADHD brains, yep. Which, fun fact, I super have one. Diagnosed, hashtag blessed. And one of the things that the girl said you can get addicted to that'll fill that is being an extreme planner, which I kind of am. Like, you should see my planner. It's literally everything. Mm-hmm. And she was like using color-coded markers and like checking off the list of when you do things. And she started doing it. And I go, that does sound like it would. She's like, I've saved so much money. She's like, I used to buy things for that like dopamine hit and like that a distraction and this and that. And I go, oh, so I might buy a planner, but I'll probably lose it. Every time I buy a planner, I lose it. And there's so much important information in it.
1: Sure.
0: So
14: my sister just got the coolest planner. It's digital. Ooh. And it sits on her kitchen counter. And she was showing it to me when I was at her house last week.
0: Will it go through Apple Calendar?
14: Well, it goes. She's got it hooked up to her Siri or her Alexa or what. I don't use that.
0: I can't believe you said those names out loud.
1: We're sorry. We apologize. No, we don't.
14: Yeah. I don't have those in my home because I'm afraid they're spying on me and my tinfoil hat is already like.
0: Leah, did I tell you about the time I got in big trouble?
14: For saying those?
0: It wasn't as accidental and sweet as yours. I literally said the name of the person, of the robot. And then I set it to set an alarm.
14: Oh my gosh.
1: At a time most people are sleeping.
14: See, when I go to my sister's house, I usually just go and like mess with her shopping list. Oh. I'll be like, so and so, add cocaine to my sister, the county attorney, right?
1: Love it.
0: I like that. Yeah.
14: But this planner she has, it integrates with, and you put your stuff on there. And then when you check off your to-do list, it gives you like these little celebration digital emojis. And
0: I was like,
14: oh, that's cool. She goes, okay, this is for people with like children and, you know, families. She goes, this is, you know, my childless husband and I use this.
0: I would feed that itching in my brain. If that little firework went off when I did like the grocery list.
14: Yeah.
0: Yeah. Mommy like, hey guys, we're going to hang out with you tomorrow and we're going to have an amazing show. Way better than whenever this crap that we put out today.
1: It's Friday already. Holy cow.
0: I know. I'm so excited.
1: When did that happen?
0: I don't know why I'm excited. I have nothing planned. We love you guys. Great programming starts at MyTalk 107.1 at 6 a.m. with the morning show. Bye.
2: Brittany and Kendall.
0: And I don't hate on M&M's, but do I need M&M's or no?
1: It's fun. It's like the novelty of it. Again, you can see like the state of Minnesota made in M&M's. You also hate the Coke store.
0: Yeah.
1: Oh, okay,
14: cool. You hate
1: Coke
14: World?
1: You just hate?
14: Yes. Oh, my God. Okay, I can't talk to you. I literally cried tears at Coca-Cola World in Atlanta, Georgia. Like, I know people go to church for the same feeling. Mm-hmm. The Diet Coke Mecca, like, filled me and changed my life.
1: Take me to Coke.
0: Yeah. I've heard people yell that in rehabs.
2: 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My Talk 107.1. Everything entertainment.
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16: I'm on a side quest right now. I don't really have time to work.
1: Yeah, you were scrambling here for the last 30 seconds.
14: There's so much breaking news coming out this afternoon.
16: Yeah, that's it.
1: That's definitely not it. This has more to do with wasabi seasoning.
16: Yeah, I want wasabi powder. I've been eating too many of those almonds.
14: I brought some more almonds.
16: I know. Trust me, I know.
1: Nothing to do with breaking news. It's just
16: unfortunately, I know,
1: seasoning.
16: Leah. Thank you for... I'm obsessed with those wasabi almonds, and I saw them in the drawer today, and I ate like 45 of them. We can't keep living our lives. Hey, guys, you're not supposed to eat that many almonds in a day. And so I just want the powder to put on everything else.
1: Okay.
14: I want to just suck them off and spit out the almonds?
16: No, I'm not. I don't. That's not what I want to do. That would be a vibe.
1: But that is an option.
16: Okay, let's call that option J.
14: We'll put it on the list. We'll workshop it.
16: Yeah, let's move it down a little bit more. Yeah. So I want a wasabi powder to put on everything else all the time. Mm-hmm. I want my nose to sting.
1: Mm-hmm.
16: So I'm working on that.
1: It's really got you flustered here. And for some reason, it became like a mission right before the show started.
16: Priority one.
1: Yeah, it was priority one right as you sat down and logged into this computer.
14: Just go to Dragon Star Foods or something. You buy the wasabi powder. You mix it with a little water. That's what you put on a little sushi tray.
16: Yeah, but I want it to be powder.
1: Dusty.
14: It's powder.
1: Okay.
16: Okay, so
14: you don't have to mix it with water. That's just what you do.
16: Mm. Okay, because that's what this website's saying. Like all these ones you buy, they want you to reconstitute it into goo.
14: I think you could just use the powder as is. I've bought it many times fast when the kids. This was kind of one of the fun sleepover games when Milo was in high school and junior high, more junior high because they didn't talk to me that much in high school. But when the kids come over, they play like truth or dare, and I would make them little wasabi balls.
1: Oh,
14: and that would be a dare. Then you have to eat one of those.
1: It's nice.
14: Yeah.
16: Okay. Well, you guys, if you have a go-to wasabi powder.
14: It's so easy to find, Brittany.
16: Fine. I'll go to a store and buy it myself. I'm just so used to everything getting delivered. I don't know how to, like, shop anymore.
1: Well, that's your big hurdle today.
16: Yeah.
1: What else is new and exciting for you?
16: I did a 10-mile run today.
1: Okay. That's a much bigger hurdle, I feel like.
14: It's a lot more difficult than finding wasabi powder in one of the most culturally diverse cities in North America.
16: I can't stress enough. This wasabi powder is giving me more stress, and I've thought about it more than the 10-mile run.
1: It's wild. You are a special, special person.
16: Thank you.
1: In the best ways.
16: Thank you. Yeah, my nanny Maddie was like, hey, I'm training for grandmas. I haven't done a 10-mile run yet. Mm-hmm. Would you do one with me? I said yes, which like 10-mile runs to me aren't daunting, like the worst thing in the world. But I will say this, last night, I texted her at like 10. I was like, I'm going to bed because we met at 6:30. We did the chain of lakes. We did like started at Lake of the Isles. You finish at Harriet, then come back.
1: So very cool.
16: End up doing all the lakes. All of a sudden, I panicked because I started looking at her Strava, and I was like, this girl runs fast.
1: Oh, okay.
16: And I've like to the point where.

0: coffee. Me and Maddie couldn't get over that. These beautiful girls were walking around. We were like near the band shell at Harriet.
1: Yeah.
0: Beautiful three women had like already curled their hair and had coffee. And they were like 20 somethings. I was like, what?
1: And meanwhile, you're just huffing and puffing by then. But yeah.
0: The garbage people. Because even if I, even if Leah was like, let's meet for coffee at 6 a.m., I'd go, okay, I will.
2: That's never going to happen.
0: Cool.
1: Good to know.
2: 6 a.m., I would meet you for coffee.
0: What time would you want to meet?
2: Like 10:30 or later.
0: Like that. Love that. Fine with that. But I wouldn't do full makeup. Mm-hmm. I wouldn't do hair. Wouldn't do anything at 6 a.m.
2: No, there'd be a ball cap and sunglasses involved for me.
0: Yeah.
2: At 10:30 a.m.
0: You'd look like you're like a paparazzi avoider.
2: Yeah.
0: Like that.
2: I literally just did my makeup 5 minutes ago while I was like looking in the camera here with Bradley and Don.
0: And
2: it's the first makeup I put on today.
0: That's more than I've done then. So, yeah, I think it was just one of those things where Grandma's is having their 50th year anniversary, and that's next weekend,
1: okay.
0: I believe, or the weekend after. I think it's next weekend.
1: Okay.
0: And I'm excited. It's Maddie's second marathon. She's one of those people that blows my mind. She moved down here from Duluth when she was 18, got an apartment when she was 18 years old.
1: It is the 20th. So, yeah, next Saturday. Week from Saturday. Week from tomorrow.
0: I said the 50th year?
1: No. I'm saying that's June 20th. I'm saying it is a week from Saturday. It is indeed the 50th annual. Yeah, that part right. I was just confirming that, yes, it's next weekend.
0: I was shocked in my brain. I was like,
1: no, you did great.
0: It's only been around for 20 years.
2: So many of them are coming at us so fast.
1: So she's training for that. That's happening in Duluth. You're training to run from Duluth back to Minneapolis.
0: Yeah, with the Ragnar. With a team.
1: With a team. It's not just you. Yeah,
0: Maddie's in that team, too.
1: She's in that team, too.
0: She joined the team with Autumn. So
1: that's awesome. Well, good for you.
0: You had an eventful morning.
1: I was running everywhere, too, just in my vehicle, looking for donuts.
0: Oh, my God.
1: Because it's basically the
0: same.
2: And you did the Lord's work.
1: Ah, thank you so much. Yes, I was looking for, 2 days ago, I saw on social media, there's been long rumors that Quick Trip had a very top secret collab coming with Mountain Dew. Nobody really knew what it was.
0: Top secret? That's bad marketing.
1: Well, it was until they decided to go ahead and make it the biggest like viral sensation we've seen the last couple of days. It is Mountain Dew Dunkers. At Quick Trip. So if you don't know, Quick Trip has these like Dunker donuts. They're ones, they're like cake donuts. What are they called? Old fashioned. Yeah, exactly.
2: Yeah.
1: So it's that. There's the chocolate version, all the different versions that Quick Trip has. They're called Dunkers there, but they're doing this one that is a Mountain Dew flavor. And I sent a picture as soon as I saw it. I was like, Bradley and Dawn, I got to get this for you for Food Porn Friday. They do it every Friday, 1:30. And so I was looking around, went to the first Quick Trip and got some gas. They didn't have them, they were out. Went to the second one. They were out. I go to the third location. I walk in. The whole table of Dunkers is sitting untouched with the exception of one green box. That was the Mountain Dew one. So I snuck over. I just went over and grabbed it.
0: You're giving go-go. She'd be so dramatic like that.
1: I snuck over and got it. Nobody saw it.
2: You got the last box of Mountain Dew Dunkers in the Metro.
1: Yeah, well, possibly. It sounds like they are sold out everywhere. So I walked up to the counter and let me backtrack a bit because I got yelled at by somebody first. So I grabbed that. I grabbed a soda. I grabbed a few things. And then I walk up to check out. And actually, I was in the left side. When's the last time you've been in a Quick Trip, Brittany?
0: I went last month when I went like 5 times on the way home from Chicago.
1: So I will say they have that sign that's like enter here.
0: Yeah.
1: And a lot of times there's like two lanes and it says enter here. And there's one area you're supposed to enter. Well, I'm aware of that. I know where you're supposed to enter. But I wanted to grab a meat stick, which is on the left side of that lane. So I go over, grab a meat stick, turn around and make eye contact with this lady. And the lady's like, oh, no, you go ahead. And I said, no, please, you go ahead. You're in the line. No, you go first. And I'm like, no, go ahead. Finally, she's like, you go. Okay, I'll go.
0: Fine,
1: I walk to the front. She walks alongside of me after insisting I go first, turns and looks at me and says, just so you know, the line's over here. And I was like, okay, great. I'll hop right behind you. That sounds awesome. No. You just stay there. They're pretty quick here, but I just wanted you to know that traditionally, the line is supposed to be here.
0: Oh, no.
2: You got schooled.
1: And I'm like, okay, so you're so Minnesota nice, passive aggressive, all in one thing where it's like, no, you go just so I can lecture you about being on the wrong side of the aisle.
0: Can you
1: imagine
0: what that power feels like she experienced?
1: She had a moment today.
2: Jealous of her.
1: I'm sure.
2: That was probably wonderful for her.
1: And by the time finally.
0: Because you're like a taller guy and she's like, I'm going to put this guy in his place.
1: Traditionally, the line starts here.
0: Traditionally is wild.
1: It was an

0: our old text that we talked about for years. The tradition is that we start the line right here. Okay, lady. It was just her and I. And I, again, insisted she goes first.
1: You weren't wearing a Brittany and Kendall shirt, were
0: you? I was
1: you?
0: Not.
1: Thank God. Will you say that you're Stormy?
0: I begged for her to go first. And then she still, and it was, oh my. But they did open up two lanes at the same time. We both got to go check out. Then I got to listen to her tell the person helping her cash out that she was telling me where I was supposed to be. And then by the time I left, she was still telling stories about her granddaughter's recital tomorrow or something. It was like, holy cow.
1: She's posting
2: it on Facebook right now.
0: It has been posted. I'm sure it is. Guess what I did today?
1: It's all capital letters and one random lowercase. It's giving death threat, even though it's just like her posting about her day.
0: I'm happy I could give her that. You know what? She wanted to be able to put somebody in their place today, and I was that somebody. But I got the dunkers, and that's all that mattered.
1: I have my grandma, my mom's mom, mm-hmm. Marie Cluck. She had the greatest stories.
0: Okay.
1: And we're like, I just wish I could get the point of view of like the person she was like putting in their place. And she used to like call them little S words.
0: Oh, okay.
1: Little S's, like plural.
0: Yeah.
1: And she'd be like, this little blah. Yep. And we're like, I would love to be at the Piggly Wiggly in Minot, North Dakota. And because she'd be like, oh, yeah, he thought he could do this. But I said, that's not how we do it. And I'm like, we got to experience the other person's point of view right
0: it'd
1: now.
0: Oh, so good.
1: It would be, I mean, we pretty much did. Like, you just gave us that. Because we're always like, this woman, this little, like, 5.5-foot terrorist mm-hmm. running around. Not even that. Like, 5-foot terrorist, my Grandma Marie.
0: Yeah.
1: Just telling people off left and right.
0: She's had a story all day long. So if you heard that story from somebody, tell her she's welcome.
1: You're welcome.
0: She can have that story. But yeah, I brought up the dunkers to the person who was checking me out said, you don't understand. We put those out less than an hour ago. This is the final box. It's still frozen. Like, they literally had just come off the truck. So they are fresh, again, if you can find them anywhere. But the Mountain Dew donuts are for real. Everybody here had one. And everybody kind of said the same thing.
1: They're pretty good.
2: They're darn good.
0: They're better than you would think.
1: Better than I'd think. I want them to be pistachio so bad, but then you try them and you're like, it kind of has like a lemony orange taste to it in my mind.
0: There's a little orange in there for sure. That's the citrus.
2: Nondescript citrus.
0: Yep.
1: Yeah, it was good.
0: I liked it.
2: You know, I have this favorite little, we call it a redneck dessert I make for potluck sometimes. Mm-hmm. Mountain Dew apple dumplings.
0: Ooh.
2: And it's like Pillsbury crescent rolls wrapped around apple slices. And then you just pour a can of Mountain Dew on top and bake it up.
0: Mm.
2: So simple, but so good.
0: We're in.
2: I think I'm going to have to make it that.
0: I would take it.
1: I think so. Let's do the Dew. I mean, it's just pretty much the most sugar you could put in anything. So it's going to be great.
0: Yeah.
1: Like it was. You know, first off, she's in the right. Traditionally, you do go to the other
0: Traditionally,
1: side.
0: The line wrong. Starts here.
1: Good to say, yeah, you can go, but I just want you to know why.
0: Three
1: you're
0: times
1: in the wrong.
0: I said, yeah, you can go first. No, I insist you go so I can yell at you.
1: Thanks. Such a not a person who wants to verbalize things back and forth. So the minute she'd say you could go, I'd go, yeah, okay. So I would have been that person.
0: Yeah.
1: And then she would have given me the spiel and I wouldn't even have that to say, well, we went back and forth. I go, she told me I could go.
0: I know.
1: I would have been the worst because I'd have been like, so is that you want to go first? Do you want to go or not?
0: I would love for you to go first, and I'll go right behind you, and I'll go to the person who's going to open up literally 6 seconds after you get to go.
1: It's Quick Trip.
0: We're going to be in and out real quick, and we're going to have a nice day. That's what you do.
1: It's in the name.
0: Yep.
1: They're so lovely there.
0: Yeah, it's great.
1: All right. Well, hey, you did the good deed. You got yelled at. So it seems accurate to Minnesota's experience.
3: Where talk is fun.
4: Might take your mind off a few things.
3: My talk. Everything entertainment.
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22: 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Comments on the comments. We take an article and we scroll to the bottom where people make accounts to comment on things. And sometimes it's a bit unhinged. This article... this was from a place called Pink News. There was the article is just pretty much based that this Texas-based collector is now in the ownership of an anatomically correct life-size silicone doll of the Witcher, Henry Cavill. It's not even the Witcher. It's just the star of Witcher, Henry Cavill. So it's a Henry Cavill anatomically correct life-size doll.
1: Anatomically correct?
22: To which there's... absolutely a divide in the comment sections. There's people who are like, where do I buy one? And there's people where they say, this is disgusting. This is a scourge on America.
1: Violation.
22: People are at a place too. Like, I don't even know what Pink News' deal is, but like Somerhead was literally going, Pink News, this isn't news. And I genuinely didn't want to know this.
1: I genuinely didn't.
22: Yeah.
1: I love Fabio 7 said, someone save that doll. I know what he's doing with it.
22: Right.
1: Ew.
22: I know.
1: Like, especially the fact that the anatomically correct part is added. I have added additional silicone pieces. What? Stop it.
22: Yeah, that's what I think is funny. Like, somebody really went through this and this guy, Yosh32, wrote, no, he's not a sex doll. but with the right silicone accessories, he can be.
0: I was looking around this because when I first saw that, I was like, he looks more like Joe Goldberg from You than he does Henry Cavill. And then I went down and I Am Rose made the comment, it looks like an illegitimate love child between Penn Badgley, Joe Goldberg, and Henry Cavill. So I'm not alone.
22: Yeah.
0: She nailed it.
2: It's just, I like Maxton Nam. I don't know what his name is. Anyways, bring back dignity and public shaming. Amen. Why are we saying this in a casual way? Like, I have this anatomically correct Henry Cavill doll. And you guys, I have added silicone appendages.
22: I laugh because Fit Drew 60. This reminds me of Weekend at Bernie's. Eek. I don't think I watched the same movie as you, if that is what you watched. This reminds me of Weekend at Bernie's. Not the one I saw, Fit Drew.
2: What?
22: Not the one I saw. Like, did they do to Uncle Bernie?
0: I have no idea.
2: I've never... Oh, is that the one with the kids? With Macaulay Culkin?
22: No. They just... Oh. Okay, this guy dies and they want to keep using his house to party in.
2: Yep. Oh.
22: And so they just, like, carry him around in ways... It's morbid, but at no point do any of them have sex with him, to be clear.
0: Somebody does, spoiler alert.
22: What?
0: Yeah.
22: I don't remember that at all. I watched that as a kid.
0: He goes into... Yes, you need to rewatch Weekend at Bernie's.
22: Oh, no.
2: I don't know if you do.
22: I'm not ready for that.
0: Well, let's just say something started setting in. I'll take two, please, is what somebody said.
22: So, like,
0: but Natalie was like, I'll take two, please.
22: This person would literally go... And if you literally think about the logistics... So you're going to, what, pose two of these around you and continuously move them for your weird threesome? Like, you're going to get a workout in.
2: Like, good luck with that.
22: As somebody who had to use dummies for when I was in as a combat medic training, it's harder than you think to move a dummy around. Thank you. The chest hair looks more realistic than his face. What could this mean? I don't know.
2: I do like the one that does, like, Mike's, but this one was really specific. It was like, I would like that. I'll take one, please. But I'd also like a Shawn Mendes and a Chris Evans.
22: Yeah.
0: Nice.
2: Like, oh, now we're making requests.
22: Yeah. And again, if, like, this is it an example of how close they're going to end up looking like a Chris Farley and something else, because there's no way. They don't know any of them look like each other.
2: Mm. Well, people are weird.
22: All right, we got Dick Van Dyke.
0: Oh, yeah, we got to do this one. It's very, very simple. I have just one comment I want to bring up because there's an article about Dick Van Dyke turning 100 years old.
22: Congrats.
0: Happy birthday, Dick
22: Happy
0: Van
22: birthday.
0: Dyke. And as you would imagine, there's a lot of really fun, awesome, amazing comments, like people saying things like, wow, amazing. What a happy man. It seems like that contributed to his longevity. Another person making the comment, can't remember ever seeing him not smile. Congratulations on your 100 years.
2: Cute.
0: Really, 98% of the people had nice things to say. And then this person from London says, looking very old, period. He's 100.
2: Looking very old.
0: How's he supposed to look?
2: Oh, my God. I've hit the triple digits.
22: But, like, they're not wrong. He looks so old.
0: Yeah.
22: He looks almost 90.
0: Wow.
22: Yeah.
0: It's embarrassing how old he looks at 100.
22: Honestly, have you ever thought of not being old, Dick Van Dyke?
2: I do like the No Sheeple says, wife seems to be taking really good care of him. Everyone should have such a spouse.
0: Mm-hmm.
2: What?
0: That's true.
2: But, like, is his wife alive? Do we know that?
0: Yeah, she's like 62.
22: Yeah, she's like pushing him around.
2: Oh, so she really is taking good care
0: of him. Yeah, she's taking real good care of him. Yep.
2: Oh, that was a genuine comment. Mm-hmm.
22: Yeah.
2: That's cute.
22: That's why I was like, yeah.
2: Yeah. Okay. Red Dwarf also said, sad we all get so old and frail.
22: Like,
2: as opposed to
22: people
2: what?
22: People love going to the place of he is old. Yeah, the whole article is about how he's 100 years old. Old people.
2: Oh, you morons.
0: Correction. His wife, Arlene Silver, is actually 54.
22: Almost half his age.
0: Almost half his age.
22: Can we acknowledge that that's weird? No?
2: That is weird.
22: I'm not supposed to mention it because he's
2: old. They're definitely not having sex.
22: Yeah, that's
0: unlike
22: the reason.
0: Bernie from Weekend at Bernie. No, but in 2012 is when they got married.
22: That's
0: so
22: weird.
0: She was 41 when he was
22: 90?
0: 87.
2: Ew. I don't like it.
0: No.
2: Mm.
22: Yeah.
2: I found an article about Orlando Bloom. You know,
0: he's
2: Katy Perry's
0: old.
2: Ex.
22: Old.
2: Yeah. Orlando Bloom said what he wants in a partner. as he moves on from Katy Perry, because of course she's with Justin Trudeau now. And everybody has feelings. Here's a couple of the best ones. One of them is by Globalist Enemy from Boston. Seen him walk in his little girly pooch. He looks so old and more like a Brazilian gay in reality.
22: What?
2: A Brazilian gay?
22: I would be honored if somebody goes to
2: actually,
22: me. If they said, you look like a Brazilian gay, I'd say, thank you.
2: God, that's the hottest thing anyone's said to me. Like, his little girly pooch. Like, does he have a girl dog? Or, like, was he walking into a human being? I don't know.
22: Yeah, I love that people always have an option of, like, they could be with him. Because R and I wrote, he sounds like a delight. No, thank you. Like, as if, like, you're in the mix.
2: Yeah, like, because he called.
22: There's like a 40% chance you get to date him.
2: God.
0: I don't know about the two of you. I always thought Orlando Bloom's a good-looking dude, right?
2: Yeah.
0: Bobtail27 says, he's no looker.
2: No looker.
22: Literally not. No, he's not famous for being hot. Oh, wait. Yes, he is.
2: Literally, yeah. That's how he's made his millions.
22: But Hello Ducky has a really good point. Bloom used to be attractive back in the Legolas days, but now he only has money going for him.
2: Yeah, Gunnar
22: cool.
2: Max agrees.
22: I would like either of those things for myself.
2: Right? Gunnar Max is like, he's well past his sell-by date. Headed for Sean Penface by the looks of it.
22: Again,
0: wow.
22: That person is getting old. They have an old face because they're still alive. They should be dead is what they all want to say.
2: I like, and like he's getting a Sean Penface.
22: Okay. Have you ever thought of not being alive? That's like the only comment you can think of is like, what do you mean? They look like they got old. Yeah, 1,000%.
2: Yes, they did.
0: Billy Ann, you get a combination. Some are saying that Katy Perry got away with it, basically saying got away from him, and that was a good thing. Others are saying it's so good he got away from her, including Billy Ann, who says he's better off just staying sane with his beloved dogs. Perry's just a social climber and will be moving on again soon.
2: Ooh, Anyone but Katy Perry.
0: No, she's the worst.
2: Ew. Horrible. My all-time favorite is Claire. He smells of farts.
22: Yeah.
2: What? How do you know Claire? She's from Dublin.
22: Claire knows.
2: Were they together at some point?
22: Claire knows.
2: To which Juniper Bush replied to Claire's, he smells of farts. Juniper Bush says, no such thing as an ideal partner. Like, you two need to go have a conversation offline, because what the hell is happening?
22: Like, that's a... Honestly, if everything about a guy was perfect, but he smelled like farts,
2: smells
22: you're
2: farts.
22: Right. Like, sacrifices need to be made, okay?
2: It's yeah. No such thing.
22: Like, I guess if that's the only negative, they're not wrong.
2: Yeah, the very best is that to both of their comments, Missy replied, practical advice.
22: That's actually
2: like
22: good advice. Like, if these three women, they're just sitting on a bench. Okay, I'm going to save this one for next week or for on Thursday. Because I got a Billie Eilish one where she just happens to show that she's wearing a low-cut shirt and people have a lot of thoughts.
2: I think that's a good idea, considering I don't think we can top he smells of farts. Such thing as an ideal partner. Practical advice.
22: So good. All right, when we get back, we have Brian Miller. He has a Christmas movie rundown that this is my present to Kendall Mark. We'll be right back on the old BK show.
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22: All right. Oh, my goodness. Talking sports.
0: Can't believe how many sports stories you keep bringing to me. You want to keep taking us back to the Knicks game, Brittany. Now you want to take us to the Super Bowl, which happened so long ago. But, you know, when you're such a sports fan like you, Brittany, I get it.
22: I'm
0: willing to play along.
22: You know what? I'm so glad you said that. My sister Lindsay just asked if I could bring my nephew Ike to his swim meet tomorrow at the U of M.
0: Yeah.
22: I said, I love sports.
0: Yeah, she's big sports. Sports gal.
22: Aqua Jets, here we come.
0: Mm-hmm.
22: That's his team name.
0: Oh,
22: Aqua
0: really?
22: Jets. Yeah.
0: Aqua Jets.
22: Oh,
0: why don't you give me that look?
22: I don't know. It's a weird name.
0: Yeah.
22: Aqua Jets.
0: There are some weird names, though. But for a swimming team, I feel like the Aqua Jets are pretty legit.
22: It's confusing. I always think it's like a water pump company.
0: True.
22: And I have a t-shirt that says Aqua Jets, and it just is it's.
0: But there's like the Jets, like the New York Jets.
22: So these are the aqua version of
0: them. So like you're super fast. You're like a jet fighter plane, but in the water, because that's how fast you are. The Aqua Jets. I like it.
22: All right, well.
0: I think it's specific, and
22: I'll get you an Aqua Jets shirt.
0: I would love that. I would rock an Aqua Jets shirt, you know I would.
22: I know. It's bright blue.
0: Oh,
22: it looks like the Knicks colors.
0: Please.
29: And it would be so ironic.
0: Hook me up.
22: Isn't it ironic?
0: I can't swim. I love it.
22: Mike
0: Lohr. That would be so great.
22: Mike Lohr.
0: That would be so awesome.
22: So the Seahawks, they got their fancy-dancy Super Bowl ring.
0: Yes, they did.
22: My friend sent me this.
0: Oh, my.
22: And he's like, so, hashtag goals.
0: Mm-hmm.
22: This is an insane ring. You had a bunch of facts on the price of this thing, but let me tell you about this thing is the size of the box that most rings come in.
0: Oh, easily. Yeah, for
22: so
0: sure.
22: Imagine that size, because these are on these giant hands of men.
0: Yep.
22: Like, these men have giant hands, and it still looks stupid on their hands.
0: Mm-hmm.
22: Now, if you go, oh, okay, like, what else? Well, this bad boy does some things. If you push a little button, it expands, and all of a sudden, it's like has writing like Super Bowl champions, like shoots out to the side.
0: And not only does it, but it represents Lumen Stadium. So yes. The stadium they play in, the way it shoots out and opens is the same. It makes the ring look like the stadium.
22: Yep. And that was part of the design. And I'm literally looking at a guy where it looks so stupid on his hand.
10: This is wild. I'm watching this video on Instagram.
22: And then on top of it, so after you have that thing jet out and get bigger, don't worry. You can open up the whole top. The whole top comes off. And you can wear it as a necklace. You can wear it as like a big medallion.
10: Oh, that's good. I was just really worried that when it came apart into two parts, you would lose one of them immediately because that's what I would do.
22: Mm. Yeah, I would definitely be like, don't take the ring apart. So it opens up where you can have the option to hang it on some god-awful over-the-top necklace. And then in the ring itself, it has like the leather from footballs that were used in the game.
0: Game-used footballs are actually in each one of these rings.
22: You can see it. You can feel it when you pop off the top. This thing is a transformer.
0: It is. It absolutely is. It recognizes their fans. It's got the 12 as one in there. It's got a little message, secret message hidden in the background. This thing is legit.
22: And I guess the designer is Jason of Beverly Hills. He makes over-the-top, beautiful things. And I said, this has to be way bigger than most rings. And you said, it's not too much, so.
0: Yeah, not really. So they had their big event yesterday where they received this. Now, looking at the price, because you were asking about, okay, what the price is. I haven't seen an exact number here, but I'm believing it's somewhere in the $60,000 range because your average ring, most rings are about $50,000 each. This one claims to be the most expensive, the biggest and best yet. And again, so I would guess somewhere in that $60,000 range. But it's absolutely, it's just dumb. It's
10: I don't know why this reminds me of this little Polly Pocket toy.
22: That's what I was thinking, Polly Pocket.
10: Polly Pocket, thank you. Okay, not just me.
22: I don't know why. I kept thinking Polly Pocket. Every time I saw them doing something, I'm like, it's giving Polly Pocket.
10: It's giving Polly Pocket. I said the thing. I thought the thing.
22: I'm so glad because I kept wanting to say that.
0: So the top of the ring has two sapphires behind it that is for the color, and then also has two Lombardi trophies commemorating the franchise two Super Bowl championships. It's got those arches, like you said, that make it look like Lumen Field. The player side, it actually says the last name of the player who won it, his number, and then an initial of the team mantra, which is M-O-B. That's on there as well. It's got diamonds just completely everywhere around it. There's a little secret button that when you press it, it expands, and then it says again, World Champion. It's just, there's a team side as well. That one looks like the skyline of Seattle. Like you said, the pendant. It's just, I'm blown away.
10: I mean, this is definitely gaudy and over the top and kind of weird, but I kind of love it.
0: That's what you're going for.
22: Right? Like,
0: that's what we're looking for in a Super Bowl ring. So
10: true.
0: It's super cool. Let's look back, though, because I want to look at some of the other Super Bowl rings in history. Go ahead.
22: Really quick. You said they also gave this to Chris Pratt?
0: Oh, Chris Pratt got one. Sure. Yeah.
10: Why?
0: Because he's one of the biggest 12s.
10: Okay, I know about the 12th man.
0: Yeah.
10: I understand that.
0: The 12s are their Swifties. So if you're a fan of the, instead of being a Swiftie, like a fan of Taylor, if you're a fan of the Seattle, you're a 12. They celebrate you all the time. He was at a bunch of games. I don't know why he got one. He shouldn't have gotten one.
22: He's really excited. There's a video on this diamond guy's or this ring guy's socials, and he is excited to get it. Where is this man going to wear it? We don't know, but good for him, I guess. Chris Pratt got our Super Bowl ring.
0: He did. Congratulations. Let's look at some of the other ones, though, because there are some just some crazy ones. I threw a link in there. If you scroll all the way down to the bottom, you're going to see every Super Bowl ring in history. But we'll start at the bottom with the most recent one, the World Champions for the Eagles. They had one that was very similar to this one. It also has like a secret little button. It doesn't turn into a pendant or anything like that. But exactly. It's got actually the whole record. This is over the top. It's got their whole record of every game they played on the inside of the ring. We don't need to see that.
22: No,
0: I
22: shouldn't be able to see it.
0: No. The Super Bowl champion, obviously, Kansas City Chiefs. They got a whole bunch of them because thanks to Patrick and Travis Kelce, they won a bunch of Super Bowls and some great defenses.
10: I like theirs with a little two-tone gold and silver on that one. That's nice.
0: That's a good look. It's a very good look indeed. The LA Rams had one that like spins off again. A lot of these are two-parters. I agree. You're going to lose one of these. Like this is excessive. I don't want my ring to. I have a hard enough time keeping track of just a ring, let alone one that comes apart.
1: Yeah.
0: The Tampa Bay Buccaneers, when they won theirs with Tom Brady, I don't know if you saw this one, it actually opens up, and on the inside is their stadium.
10: Okay, it opens up. The lid stays attached, it looks like. And it looks like you could hide your cocaine in that little...
0: Wow!
10: It's very fitting
0: Stephon Diggs was not on that team. Do not put that on him.
1: I love that you think that if you say it a little weird, it's less abrasive. Like if you say it a little bit zany, it's more fun and family friendly. I love that.
10: We're family friendly now. Okay.
1: No, like our show, but it's just like a very quirky like...
0: Cocaine.
1: Cocaine.
0: Nobody knows what that is. So there you go. There are some other ones, obviously, in the mix as well. But it's so funny to look at what they are now, like you said, Brittany, and then go back to, like, even 2010, the Green Bay Packers. I hate to bring that up. But the Green Bay Packers won one in 2010. I mean, it's a big ring. It's not a massive ring. Like, after 2010, they start just ballooning up to be these humongous just monstrosities of jewelry.
1: Go back to 97.
0: Yeah.
1: Super Bowl 13.
0: Mm-hmm. One of your favorite.
1: Or no, 23.
0: Yep, she definitely can't read Roman numerals.
1: is
0: 97?
1: Well, either way, yeah, 97.
0: 32.
1: And this one is like, you could wear this ring, this Bronco ring.
0: Mm-hmm.
1: In your everyday life.
0: You could, 100%.
1: Somebody could be wearing this on their day-to-day here at the station, and we wouldn't think twice about it.
0: Correct.
1: But the one that they received last night,
0: oh,
1: you can't wear that.
0: No.
1: You literally can't wear it. It's like, I'm telling you, the box that most engagement rings come in, that's the size of it on your hand.
0: On your finger.
1: On your fingy. And, like, you can't do anything with that.
10: Well, I'm looking at this picture of Joe Montana. In 1980 something.
0: Yep.
10: And he's got four rings on his finger for this senior portrait photo that he's doing.
1: Mm-hmm. Yeah, you couldn't do that with these new ones.
10: You could not do that with these.
0: You put those together and you have what Seattle just got yesterday with this 60-some-thousand-dollar ring. These are insane, but that's the world we live in now, and it's cool, and it turns into a Flava Flav clock, and you can wear it around your neck. It's great.
1: Is it going to be one of those things like the sneeches on the beaches where the cool guys will turn it into a necklace and then everyone will follow and then they immediately put it back on their ring because they're like, oh, we were, you know, like they whatever is cool changes so quickly.
0: It's hard because they normally never wear these rings unless you're going to like a team event or maybe an honor, a Hall of Fame speech, something like that. I don't care how...
10: These live in your trophy case.
0: You can't. You have to wear these around your neck.
1: Yeah.
0: If you're going to go to, like, the Hall of Fame, you'd get tired holding this dang thing the whole time. Like, that's insanity. All these guys are huge, but these are... Plus, how many rings? Everybody... I mean, the ball boys are getting these. Chris Pratt's getting these.
1: Crazy. If Chris Pratt's getting them, who's not getting one? I think I missed an email about this. I probably was supposed to go get one.
12: If life is a game to be won, then every child deserves to play on a level field. Children International is empowering young people at every stage of growth to achieve their goals.
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28: ABC News, I'm Stephanie Officer. A heat wave just won't quit in the South. ABC Samara Theodore.
29: Things are really hot in the Southeast. Some areas not quite as bad as we saw over the holiday weekend, but still pretty bad. 100 degrees is what it feel like in Tuscaloosa. But I'll leave you with some good news for those in the Northeast. Things are really cooling down. You in D.C. on Wednesday will be around 83 degrees.
28: Authorities in Mississippi have located a body they believe likely belongs to a teen missing since July 4th. 18-year-old Nolan Wells was last seen on Horn Island Saturday. The Barrier Island is a popular vacation spot. A local sheriff's office saying Wells was there with friends for the holiday when he was reported missing. ABC's Alex Perez.
30: The Jackson County Sheriff's Department, the Cajun Navy, and many volunteers spending much of the weekend searching for Wells. It remains unclear what exactly happened to him. Authorities say they are still working to figure out what exactly went wrong here as this community now grieves.
28: This is ABC News.
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34: We really need this. We're returning to the Great White Way. We're returning to Broadway. In the last hour, we told you that beaches be tripping and beaches be closing. And I have one more piece of Broadway news. Oof. And it goes into the Do We Need This file. The news dropped that they're doing a Paranormal Activity Broadway show. You heard me right, friends. Paranormal Activity is coming to Broadway. I gotta tell you, one of the first big stories that became like a theme when I joined My Talk was I saw the first Paranormal Activity with my ex, Ryan. Hi, Rye. He's a My Talker. Even after our breakup.
0: Hi, Ryan.
34: Hi, Rye. Ryan and I went to the Maple Grove, the Maypal Grove AMC Theater, which is no longer there, which just cracks me up that Maple Grove doesn't have. Anyway, that's another story. That movie scarred me.